0: flamboyant as your father?
1: At times.
0: Already?
2: Your father, we should explain to our guests that your father was a Shakespearean director.
1: Yeah, he taught theater at the taught collegiate theater. Level, yeah.
2: Directed a lot of Shakespeare?
1: Oh, yeah.
2: Didn't you ask him once about, when you were a kid, about the sexuality of Romeo and Juliet?
1: I was about 10 years old, and we were driving up to the Stratford Festival up in Canada, and I said to my dad at the age of 10, I said, Dad, did Romeo ever actually sleep with Juliet? He goes, well, in the Chicago company, they did.
2: Very nice.
3: I love it.
2: And we got the electronics set up so that we, there we go. Through the magic of electricity, we have the very handsome Al Jackson.
3: The electronics. Yeah, we're ready to go.
0: Know how he is, Al.
2: I'm not well versed in how all this stuff works, but I'm sure there's a satellite involved.
3: Because of what Pat just said, I've never heard somebody say, are you flamboyant? Well, sometimes. Flamboyant is usually a defining character. It's not like chicks never acted like that before.
0: Right.
2: Yeah. No, Al, I've got to warn you, because we have a Pittsburgh Steeler diehard fan in the room. He is comedian Colin Chamberlain. Al is from Beechwood, Ohio.
4: Okay.
2: Which is a suburban Cleveland, ergo the Browns fandom.
4: Sorry.
3: Oh, dude. Yeah.
4: I'm sorry.
3: Hey, look, I know. You could feel the tension. It would be worse if we hadn't beat them last week. But, you know, I feel like we can still get along friends.
4: I mean,
3: how do you feel about Aaron?
4: I don't like it. You watch him. He's good for like 1 out of 10. He's like, all right, that looks like they go. He looks like old Aaron Rodgers. I'm like, he does look like old Aaron Rodgers. It's the problem. It's like, he looks like old Aaron. I mean, I would be more mobile in the pocket than he is. You know what I mean? It's not
3: dude,
4: good.
3: It doesn't hit you until he gets to the sideline and he takes his helmet off and he looks like an old grizzled Civil War general.
4: Yeah.
3: Like he just looks like he's been outside and just like, yeah, he just looks like an older guy. It's like, but I don't know. I kind of like what y'all got going on. And I have to say this. I was at the Pittsburgh Improv, I guess probably a year ago, and Pittsburgh is beautiful, man. It's like Pittsburgh is way greener than I thought or like remembered. Like Pittsburgh looks like where they film Lord of the Rings. Like there's dense trees
4: because of all the orcs mountains. Running around because of all the people that look like they were born out of Middle Earth. Yeah, dude, that's my aunt.
2: Recently engaged Colin Chamberlain.
4: Yeah,
2: but younger than you, younger than me, certainly. But I don't know how hip he is. I haven't been able to get a bead on that. And I should explain to Colin.
0: Are you the judge of how hip people are?
2: No, I'm going to explain.
0: Okay.
2: The reason that Al calls is to help me improve my level of hipness.
4: Mm-hmm. And if you're calling it hipness, we're off to a great start.
0: Yeah. Yeah.
4: I mean, we're in a good place.
0: That's him.
2: What is the proper parlance for that?
0: It's probably not mentioning it at all.
5: Yeah,
2: I see.
5: Yeah. Most people your age saying world. Hip are talking about hip replacements.
2: I see. Are you familiar with the band Tower of Power?
4: No, I am not familiar with that.
2: They're from Oakland, California. They have the great song, What is Hip?
4: What is hip?
2: Tell me if you think you know, because what is hip today may soon become
4: I see
2: passe.
4: The lessons are working, Al. it's paying off.
5: Okay, so I'll be Caldwell over there, dude.
3: For years, we've been doing this.
0: Yeah.
2: Okay, Al, so give me an assist here. What is my phrase that I need to learn today?
3: Okay, and before I start, I'm going to tell Colin this. Colin, what you're hearing is normally what goes down, but the weird thing about Tom is when I'm like, well, this has clearly been a waste. Out of nowhere, Tom will just rattle off two straight out-of-the-park home runs where he clearly has put together how we've figured out slang, and then another 2 weeks goes, and then we're back to hipness factor. Okay. So we'll see which Tom you get today.
4: Okay.
3: Tom, I want to do this one. Just first of all, I want to do this on behalf of Colin because he just got married, and he will hear this phrase. But I heard this phrase in IRL, in real life, last night. My girl used it. And I want to see if you know what it means.
2: Okay.
3: I don't think we've done it before. Tom, what is girl dinner?
4: Girl dinner.
2: Is it as obvious as it's? Is it just an evening where the ladies go out and drink a little bit? No?
6: No, there's a little
3: bit.
6: That
3: would just be dinner.
6: Yeah, this is specific.
2: It's a girl dinner.
0: Is it tube snake smothered in underwear? Something like that? is that what that is?
6: It's not.
7: My mother's watching, for God's sake.
0: You know what I mean?
2: No need to go vulgar.
0: You know what I mean, Mom?
6: I can't believe you went to Indy to do that crash show. What's wrong with you?
0: Oh, that's a good Pittsburgh accent.
2: That is a great Pittsburgh accent. Yeah. That's nice.
0: Donnie Iris would be proud. Yeah.
2: Can you use it in a sentence? Could a guy go to a girl dinner?
5: No, it's not something you go to. It's something you enjoy.
8: Yeah.
4: It's like a state almost.
8: It's a
4: state,
8: a whole
4: of
8: vibe.
4: Mind. It's a vibe. Vibe. Do we know vibe? We covered vibe.
2: Oh,
4: yet?
2: So yeah.
4: let me go back a little bit here.
3: I'm like, yes, but don't ask him to define it.
2: Hey, Colin, there's a door right there.
5: They're called vibes.
2: I think I got this.
8: Yeah.
2: It would be like my wife walked into Nordstrom's and it was a girl dinner.
8: I see what you're doing there, but that's not it.
5: She could maybe have some kind of girl dinner at a Nordstrom cafe. Yeah.
3: Oh, good point.
8: Yes, maybe.
2: Oh, so this involves the menu of an actual meal?
4: Mm-hmm.
8: Yes.
2: Oh, I see.
8: Yeah.
2: And is this...
8: But it's specific to each girl, so it's not the same for everybody.
2: Oh, really?
8: Yeah.
2: I am really lost.
3: A meal you take with you. Yeah.
8: Yeah.
3: I will say this, Tom... From what I understand, and I'm scared to say this because I'm sure Jess has a better definition than I do, there's one kind of defining characteristic about all girl dinners.
8: Yes.
2: White wine.
0: That's not a bad guess.
8: Yeah. It could be, honestly, that could be a part of it. Yeah,
5: or
8: it
5: like
8: could be.
5: Diet Coke also, yes. I feel like, mm-hmm. is another.
2: Oh, okay.
8: Yeah.
2: So is a girl dinner like just salad?
8: It could be.
3: It could be,
8: but usually it is made up of multiple things.
3: Yes, and Tom, think about a salad. What do you not have to do with that?
0: Toss a salad? Is it tossing salads?
3: You have to.
2: You don't have to cook it. You don't have to cook
3: Tom,
2: it.
3: There we go.
8: Yeah, it's usually made up of like snacks, mm-hmm. not things that are very easy. Is girl dinner?
0: Oh, yeah.
8: So Al, are you familiar with boy kibble? That's the other side of that.
9: Yeah.
3: No.
2: What's boy kibble?
8: It is basically, it's kind of a gym bro thing.
5: It's like
8: in terms of meal prep.
5: Yeah.
8: Yeah, but it's usually a bowl of like a protein and then maybe a complex carb and something else, like an avocado.
0: Right, yeah.
8: So like ground beef with maybe some sweet potatoes in there, and it's all mixed up the way you would mix up your dog's kibble.
0: Yeah. Is it like a KFC bowl?
8: It could be.
0: Kind of.
8: Yeah.
0: All right.
4: Some people call it slop, too.
8: Yes. That's another one.
4: Like, I'm having like protein slop tonight.
8: Yeah.
2: Okay. Could I say tonight I'm just going to have a girl dinner and I just have like potato chips, celery, and a piece of bologna?
8: You're not, kind of. Yeah, like my girl dinner is like a can of sardines and maybe some salt and vinegar potato chips.
2: So it's something I don't have to do a lot of preparation.
8: Right.
5: Yeah, maybe charcuterie board, diet
8: coke. Leftover spaghetti.
5: Half a Xanax, you know, whatever you need.
2: Yeah, okay.
4: Yeah.
2: Okay, Al, so far so good. I got that one. Okay.
0: I got that one.
2: I can remember that. Give me another one.
3: Tom, let's stay on the topic of the ladies. Tom, why don't you tell all the listeners out there that believe in you right now what a pick-me girl is?
2: What'd you say? A pick-me?
3: A pick-me girl.
2: Pick-me.
8: Yes.
9: Pick-me girl.
2: Is it like when you're in school and the kid raises his hand and he backs it up? Pick me.
8: Mm-hmm.
3: It's based off that. Yeah. Go with that premise.
2: Who is aggressively needy in a social situation and wants you to chatter up?
3: Yeah. You know what? I'm going to it's social, but just in turn, it's also really kind of in terms of dating. Mm-hmm. So it's a girl that's aggressively letting the men know, like, don't pick her, pick me. I'm not going to complain about your whatever. I'm the cool girl. Pick me.
5: Like, not like a girl's girl, more looking out for herself than she is for the crew.
8: Yeah, she's kind of a girl hater.
2: Oh, yeah. I see. And
4: like
2: how
4: stab
2: does
4: you one, in the back.
2: Yeah. How does one distinguish this when reviewing an array of these ladies?
3: I wanted to ask Jess, how would you define a pick-me girl? Because I'm sure you say that in your head. You go, oh, she's a pick me. Like, what do you, what would you define as that?
8: Yeah, I think she just kind of talks a lot of crap behind the scenes to the guy. You know, it's actually counterproductive, usually, I think. Yeah, because you get that title quick. But yeah, she just she kind of hates on everybody around her and builds herself up and not in the ways that you want.
2: I know. I've met them. I know who they are.
3: They're listed in my phone.
2: Al, you are on stage this weekend. You're taking a break, right?
3: Yeah, I'm about to start back, but I'm in town locally this weekend, but I'll be back on the road. Not this weekend, but next weekend. So, yeah.

0: Maybe we could add a new feature to this. Do you have one particular...
1: Hold it, Al. Do you need to get in a program, maybe?
2: Hmm? No.
1: Okay.
0: Do you have one particular game that the prognosticators have missed? They're getting it way wrong?
2: I actually think that the Jags-Philly game could get out of control real quick. Where are they playing? In Madrid?
1: London.
2: In London?
1: Hotspur or whatever. Tottenham.
2: Yeah, I think it's like an 8-point line, and I think the Eagles are real bad. I think they're real, real bad.
1: This Lane Johnson thing, he retiring, that's...
2: I don't know what's going on there.
1: Look for Sirianni. Yeah. Could have been fired, as I'm saying, Sirianni.
2: Chicky, you know what I noticed? And I sent it to my friends. You remember last week when Jalen Hurts was running out of bounds and he got laid out?
1: Yep.
2: It was deemed like a on the line, but a clean play, cleanish play.
1: Right.
2: And none of his offensive linemen not only didn't help him up, but didn't even go over there and start a fight.
1: Everybody.
2: Like, see what happens when somebody else, tries to twist your QB's ankle or something. Like, fights will break out everywhere.
1: People coming off the bench to help your quarterback.
2: Off the bench.
1: Yep.
0: That's interesting.
2: No one did anything.
1: Everybody's up to their eyeballs with Jalen Hurts.
0: Now, write this down. Yeah. We'll see what happens, Al. Have a great weekend, and thanks for calling.
2: Hey, I love you.
0: Go have yourself, next week. Go have yourself a girl breakfast.
1: Ah.
2: Good job, Tom.
0: Okay, thank you very much. Right now, I want to talk money for just a second. I don't really keep track of too many numbers.
1: You're not good at numbers,
0: no,
1: are you?
0: No,
1: I didn't think so.
0: I did okay in the math when I needed to.
1: Well, you call it the math. That concerns me. Yeah, go ahead.
0: The point is, you walk out of the grocery store with a bag of groceries. You go, wait a second. I got six things and it was $50. Yeah, money's getting out of control. 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
0: Snickers is the number one selling candy bar in the USA.
7: Yeah.
8: And they have an ice cream variant available at most gas stations and convenience stores.
1: Listen to him.
9: That's very good, yeah.
1: Snickers ice cream bar. 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Oh.
8: And here's the tough thing. You want to get in the car. You don't want to eat it for about 20 minutes.
1: Exactly.
8: You want it to thaw a little bit.
1: Yep.
8: You want that thing to get pretty much medium rare.
9: It's amazing.
1: Just
9: you're
1: the
9: right.
1: Gooey wonderfulness of it.
7: You're eating ice cream in the car.
8: Why do you keep making me feel bad about who I am? Yeah, I've been having cones. I've been going to the McDonald's drive-thru three times a week in cones. I don't smoke cigarettes anymore. I need something to live.
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11: I was watching TV with my buddy Stevie when we saw the strangest thing. 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

0: We have also a Matt Fulcher on here. Matt, I know you're a rap fan.
1: Right.
0: Do you curse a lot in your...
1: Well, you know, on the radio, they take out all the curse words,
0: yep.
1: Which means they take out all the words. You know what I mean?
0: Oh, sure, for the rap song.
2: Yeah. Sure.
1: Turn on the hip-hop station. It's like, I'm gonna you up so bad. Gonna in the to your mother, man. And after that, I'm gonna your mother, sister, gonna up. Not even gonna kiss her.
3: 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Yeah.
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5: 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I believe it's almost Fluffer Nutter time.
0: Yeah, she's actually preparing something for us.
5: She'll be in with those. There's Pat Godwin.
6: Hey, Chick.
5: There's Willie Griswold.
7: Hey.
5: Hello, Jeff Oskey.
8: Hello, good sir.
5: Hey, hello, Ace Cosby.
9: Chick.
5: I am Chick, and Tom, we got a guest, and...
0: And a quiz for our guest.
5: And a quiz? Oh.
9: Uh-oh.
0: Colin thought he'd come in here and just... Just emote and effuse, whatever the words I'm looking for in English. We're gonna quiz you. I got a letter here that leads into something from Mr. Godwin.
5: No.
0: Oh yeah, yeah.
5: Hey.
0: Oh, what?
6: Something's happening.
5: Oh,
8: that's right.
0: Oh, sorry.
5: Our Joe Howard is on the phone.
0: I didn't know. It's only up there in big letters. How did I miss it?
5: I thought you knew. I didn't say anything, but I... And is Joe on the phone?
10: Yeah, I'm here.
5: All right. Joe? Joe? Okay, I don't want to get off on the wrong foot, but watch yourself, okay? It's all I'm telling.
0: Now, Joe, are you calling us from Riverside, California?
10: Yeah, and your down by the Riverside comment was not appreciated.
0: Really?
5: Oh. Well.
0: No, I was quoting a famous gospel song, Gonna Lay Down My Burden, way down by the Riverside, and nobody in here had ever heard it.
5: Yep.
9: Heard it.
10: Well, that's because it's only famous in your head.
0: Well, I think those of a religious bent.
5: Go get him, Joe.
0: Okay. Now, Joe was very astute with his picks last week. In week 4 of the NFL season, he got 14 of 16 games without the spread, and you were a tie, but you won the tiebreaker, so you are our winner. You get that great $500 gift card from Steven Singer Jewelers. Are you a married guy, a single guy? What's happening in your life jewelry-wise?
10: Twice divorced.
5: Oh. Atta boy.
0: Okay.
5: There you go.
8: Welcome to the club, buddy.
5: Damn right.
3: Get yourself a nice watch. You know what I mean? It's a congratulations.
0: There you go. Right. Get yourself an earring. I don't know. You're still a winner, and you get to pick against Chick McGee right now. Chick has picked select games he thinks that are easy to pick.
5: I feel a kinship with Joe. He doesn't like you, and we're divorced. Okay, let's see.
10: Mr. McGee.
5: Yes, sir.
10: Have you contacted number 7 this morning yet?
5: I have not talked with him, no. What do you got going on?
10: Man, the Commanders can be in a great spot if he can get Dan Quinn to put a defense on the field.
5: I know it. They did a little bit last week. They only played the first half, but they kind of got away from him. But Jaden's supposed to be back. We could sit here and talk like this forever. Let's get to the picks, Joe. Here we go. NFL Week 5, the shoe-in of the week, a robust 8-8 on the season. Not too showy, Jeff. Just in there. I'm playing. Let's see. Jacksonville and Philadelphia, Sunday morning, 9:30 Eastern, 6:30 in the morning, your time, Joe. The Eagles getting 7. Who do you like, Jacksonville or Philly?
10: I'll bet that line moves to 14 after this morning.
5: Yeah, with Cam Jurgens and Lane Johnson gone. Yeah, right.
10: I'm taking Jacksonville.
5: Jacksonville minus the 7. I agree with my newfound friend, Joe. I will take Jacksonville minus the 7, Tom. Tonight, the Dallas Cowboys hosting the Tampa Bay Buccaneers. Do the Cowboys have the best offense in the NFL? Gosh, I hope not, but it looks like it. And Tampa Bay, they're creaking along. At Jerry World tonight, Dallas minus 7. Who do you like, Cowboys or Tampa Bay?
10: The Cowboys have to score 40 because they're going to give up 30.
5: Yeah, that's true. Yeah, okay.
10: And Tampa's not getting enough with the 7. I got to take the Cowboys.
5: All righty. Once again, Joe, correct. I agree. Dallas minus 7. Let's see. Those Washington football team members hosting the New York Giants on Sunday. A nice 1 o'clock start. I like those. Jaden Daniels returns this Sunday. His elbow in a brace. Washington minus 3. Who do you like, the Giants or the football team?
10: Well, at the beginning of the week, I picked the Giants. But with Jaden coming back, yep, I'm going to switch that pick to the Commanders.
5: Yep, I like that. And also, Brian Burns is out for the rest of the year. So, yes, Washington minus the 3, Tom. That is my pick as well. And then, let's see, where were we? The Colts at Pittsburgh. This is interesting. Colts getting 3 on the Monongahela in the Allegheny and the thing. And the, who do you like, Colts plus 3, Pittsburgh minus 3?
10: I'm taking the Colts. They should torch that defense.
5: There you go. And I understand you're a Miami Dolphin fan. Cincinnati at the Dolphins. Miami, a home underdog getting 7. Who do you like, Miami or Cincinnati?
10: You made the comment Monday that the Commanders didn't come back after halftime.
5: Right.
10: Miami went out on a bye week 10 years ago and hasn't come back.
5: Well, they've had plenty of rest then. So I'm guessing you're taking Cincinnati minus the 7?
10: I'm looking for Joe Burrow to launch a 70-yard run against that defense. I'm taking the Bengals.
5: Okay, I will take the Bengals minus the 7 as well, Tom. And that's what this
0: you guys agree in every game.
5: That's this week's
0: show. That never happens.
5: Not planned or anything.
0: We're
5: just two intelligent individuals.
0: Well, Joe, congratulations. We appreciate the fact that you're listening and appear to be a very astute NFL fan. Best of luck with your picks, Joe.
5: Yes, Joe, and good luck with the divorces.
0: Joe, did you grow up being a fan of a particular team?
10: When the Rams were good, and here in L.A., yes.
5: Oh, the first time around with, like, the Jack Youngblood and the Vince Ferragamo in those days?
10: Merlin Olsen, Deacon Jones, Rosie Greer.
5: Sure, Jack Snow, Roman Gabriel. I hear you.
10: Absolutely.
5: Yep.
10: The original Cleveland team. That
5: yes.
10: LA.
5: Yep, the Cleveland Rams, Tom.
0: Wow.
5: Remember? Yeah, that going way back.
0: Yikes.
5: Bob Waterfield, I think.
0: Wow, that is
5: there
0: great.
5: There somewhere. Yep.
0: Well, Joe, thank you so much.
10: I appreciate it. Thank you very much.
0: You did a great job. We'll see how you do.
5: Thanks, Joe.
0: I'm looking forward to seeing the results of this one. Very good, Joe. Now, back to our quiz for our guest.
5: What a good man.
0: Yeah, that sounds great.
5: Yeah.
0: Pat Godwin.
2: Yes, sir.
0: Does a lot of original songs, excellent original songs, and the occasional parody song, taking a semi-well-known song or a well-known song and doing a variation on it, a little tribute, if you will.
3: Okay.
0: He recently did one that I thought was quite clever, but the song, the consensus is the song was too obscure.
5: Yeah.
0: Not enough people knew about it.
3: Okay.
0: So I'm going to see if you are you familiar with a song called Marrakesh Express?
3: No, I am not.
0: You familiar with...
3: I think I've eaten in Marrakesh Express.
5: Sounds like a good takeout place.
3: Yeah, good chicken.
2: Good morning.
0: Yeah. Are you familiar with Crosby, Stills, and Nash?
3: Yes.
0: Oh, you
3: yes,
0: are?
3: Yes.
2: Are you familiar with just the Nash part of it?
0: Yeah.
3: No.
2: Exactly.
3: Yeah.
0: Graham Nash, wonderful guy. We've interviewed him several times. Extremely friendly. I've actually met him. A very nice guy.
3: If I bump into him, I have an icebreaker now. Yeah, I go, hey, exactly. Nash, right?
0: Yeah. He lives in New York City.
3: Does he really?
5: Oh,
3: bet we go to different places. I think we hang out at different spots, me and Graham Nash.
2: Does he go to the Burger King in Astoria?
3: Yeah.
0: I think he's more of an Upper West Side guy, I'm guessing.
3: Yeah.
0: He has a great song called Marrakesh Express. It was on the Crosby, Stills, and Nash album, a big seller. And I think it wasn't like, what's their best known song? Our
2: Sweet
0: House.
2: Judy Blue Eyes.
0: Sweet Judy Blue Eyes.
2: Teach Your Children.
0: Yeah, but the point is.
3: I'm a big Southern Cross fan.
2: That is good.
5: Oh, there you go.
0: Is that a Stephen Stills number? Maybe.
5: Who cares who wrote it? Move along.
3: Hey.
0: Well, the point
5: is. Sorry, my fault. My fault.
3: Okay, good idea, Colin. Shut up.
0: I got this Dear Bob and Tom Show.
5: Ah.
0: This comes to us from Colorado Springs. Mark writes, Marrakesh Express was the first record I ever bought. I was 11 years old. It was on a 45. My father actually let me play it on his, quote-unquote hi-fi.
5: Oh.
0: I played it so much my parents had to step in and explain that not everyone likes that kind of music. A short time later, I was given my own record player so I could play it in my room. Thanks for the memories. Well, that's nice, Mark. Thank you for writing the letter. But we had a news story that Pat gave the treatment to. Mm-hmm. The news story involved you ever seen those rideable bulls?
5: Mechanical
3: yes.
5: bulls?
3: Yep. Yes.
0: People get on them.
3: They're in most comedy clubs that I perform at. Because they double as a rodeo.
5: Okay, yeah. Can we yeah. shut the bull down? Because Colin's going to be on yeah. stage.
3: I'm really in the big times, you know what I'm saying?
0: This nightclub in Las Vegas had they had replaced the bull part of the mechanical thing with a large phallus.
5: Gorgeous piece of machine.
0: It's ridiculous. And as I said yesterday, a triumph of poor taste. But it really does. It has the sacks and the
5: the sacks.
0: And these
5: multiple. The testicles.
0: Clearly yeah. circumcised. It's just yeah. awful. Well, there's a lawsuit. A lady got in this thing and claims that she got hurt riding a giant phallus.
3: Mm-hmm.
0: And Pat has turned it into a brilliant parody with apologies to Graham Nash.
5: Okay.

0: the pain. Studio Fade. Oh, my neck.
1: The pain.
0: Colin, is it coming back to you? My neck. The pain.
2: Oh, that's so nice, Pat. Thank you. I hope we can get Mr. Nash to hear that. Because I'm a big fan of his. And although he may now hate us. I don't know. We are hanging out with Colin Chamberlain. We've established the fact that you are a Pittsburghian.
1: Yes.
2: A resident now.
1: A Yinzer.
2: A Yinzer?
1: Yeah. That's the term.
2: You
1: familiar with that?
3: No, I've never heard that before.
1: Really?
4: No.
3: Yeah.
1: You know about Yinzers?
4: Yeah. Mac, have you never taught you guys that?
3: No.
1: Yeah. If you're from Pittsburgh, you're a Yinzer. Because okay. It's Yins. Instead of y'all or yous, we say Yins.
3: Oh, okay.
1: Hey, Yins, you good do that? Yeah. Hey, Yins, you good do that later? You know, so, yeah. That's what it is.
3: Gotcha.
0: Yeah, in Wilkes-Barre, Pennsylvania's Hanas. We're called Hanas.
1: What did you call me?
2: Why are you Hanas?
0: It's like a ain't. We people say Hana.
3: Okay.
2: Ain't it. Okay. Yeah. Okay. I was not aware of that.
3: Interesting.
5: My favorite thing about Pittsburgh is they call shopping carts buggies.
1: Right? Buggies, yeah. Buggies. You got to put your buggy back. Leave your buggy in a parking lot. Someone's going to hit it, all right? Walk the 10 steps and put your buggy. At Aldi's, if you don't put your buggy back, you don't get your quarter. So you got to put your buggy back at Aldi's.
4: I love this socially conscious Pittsburgh guy.
1: Everybody's in everybody's business. You know what I mean? Oh, look at that. Look at that guy. What a jag. He didn't even put his buggy back. Can you believe that, jag? He didn't put his buggy back. Someone's going to run into that. Someone's not being able to park there now.
4: Wow.
3: I have a question.
5: Beautiful.
3: Where you put your buggy back, what do you call that? Because I called it something recently, and I was corrected. We call it a cart corral here.
1: Cart corral?
3: A cart corral. Yeah, return your cart to the cart corral.
1: A cart corral seems like a place where big women go on a bachelorette party. You know what I mean? Well, Cheryl's getting married, so we're going down to the cart corral and have a couple drinks, you know? If they play Shania Twain at the cart corral, we might get crazy. I never know.
5: That sounds like something drinks. At the...
1: right. A lot of fish.
5: Cart corral at the dress barn.
1: Yeah, something like that.
0: I put a goldfish in there.
2: Wow, I'm learning a lot.
3: What do you guys call it?
5: Cart corral?
3: Yeah, the cart corral. I think
5: there's a sign on most of them that says cart corral.
3: Oh, okay. Somebody was like, cart corral? I've never heard of that before.
4: I was going to say cart carousel in my head, but I think that I was just wrong.
3: The cart return?
2: But for a buggy.
1: Yeah, buggy return.
3: Buggy return.
1: Yeah, or I think we just said there. You know what I mean? Hey, your buggy goes there. All right.
2: Okay. All right. When we come back, I am looking at a little mini... quarter of a sandwich. This is a fluffer nutter.
3: It is a fluffer nutter. Yeah, I ordered groceries for the green room, and I thought we're gonna put some marshmallow cream in the grocery list, and it showed up. So I just made us some sandwiches.
2: And today is officially
3: fluffer nutter day.
2: Fluffer nutter day.
3: Yeah.
2: Okay. Well, when we come back, we're gonna give it a shot. But right now,
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2: Fluffer Nutter. 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
5: I don't know why, but Nutter Fluffer sounds dirtier
1: than different.
2: Yeah. Once again, Nutter Fluffer sounds like the least appreciated guy at a porno shoot. These are the O'Reilly Auto Parts Studios. 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
0: Coming up.
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3: Hello.
5: There's Willie Griswold.
0: Oh, yeah, man.
5: Hello, Pat Godwin.
16: Hey, Chick.
5: Jeff Oske.
17: Hey, man.
5: There's Ace Cosby.
18: Hey.
5: I'm Chick. And Tom, we have a special guest.
2: Joining us in the studio, comedian Colin Chamberlain. Also, I want to make a note here, a couple things going on. Willie G, tonight only, Louisville, at the Louisville Comedy Club, and you're working with...
18: Yeah, Joey Dardano. It's fun. I got to do this last minute. It's going to be great. I'm going to go to O'Shea's before, eat some chicken fingers.
3: Nice.
18: God, I love Louisville, Kentucky.
2: Ah, that'll be great. Tonight only. That's with Willie G. And then tonight only at the Indy Helium location, it's that man over there. He is Colin Chamberlain. Ooh. That is a distinguished name.
1: Thank you.
2: Do you think you're living up to it?
1: No, I am not. Yeah, I am not living up to that name. Yeah. But I'm not really looking to be distinguished.
2: Really?
1: You know what I mean? Yeah. I'm kind of looking to just like wake up and go, oh, I'm still here. You know what I mean? We got another day.
2: So your mom is thinking Supreme Court justice. You're thinking fart jokes.
1: Let me tell you something about my mother. My mother has no idea what she doesn't even know where I live. Okay. I told her I live in New York City. She goes, she'll send me news articles. She'll go, is this by you? I go, this is Buffalo, New York. You know what I mean? Like, she has no idea what's going on. God bless her. Good woman, though.
2: Okay, good.
1: You know what I mean? Yeah.
2: Are you from a big family?
1: Two sisters, but I'm sure this will come as a surprise to you. Parents divorced. We got a half sister in there. You know what I mean? So, what's a half and a half sister?
2: <It's> a <joke.
5: laughs> From the blended family.
1: A blended family. Yes. Yeah. Yeah, exactly. So
18: you have yours is blended like a regular blender. He's like the Vitamix juicer blender. Does that make sense?
5: Oh, no.
18: It's really blended.
1: But the fun thing is that my parents are divorced. They both got remarried and then divorced those people. Mm. So it's fun because you go, that used to be my cousin. And then I go, what do you mean used to be? I go, we don't have that kind of time. You know what I mean? We don't have that kind of, but what's nice is you can still call them and you go, hey, make sure you call your ex-cousin Tommy because he's good at fixing breaks. It's that kind of family.
18: That sounds great.
1: You know,
18: it can be weird dating. I've like talked to them, like, what is it like? And it's like, there are people that I used to spend every Thanksgiving with, and now I have no idea what they do or who they are.
1: See, my family still gets together though. Like, my mom will come to my dad's house and have Thanksgiving with him.
3: Yeah,
1: and that's a day.
2: That's wrong.
1: That's where you call the doctor, go double up on the mood suppressors. You know what I mean? I got Thanksgiving coming up. Yeah.
2: Now I want to. I'm actually leading somewhere with this discussion because we have a few minutes before we have to sample this food. Is Pittsburgh famous for any particular type of food?
1: Yes. Pittsburgh is famous for the Primanti sandwich.
3: Yes. Yeah.
5: Right.
3: So good.
5: Primanti Brothers. Yeah. Yeah.
1: Primanti Brothers sandwich. The whole thing in Pittsburgh is you put fries on everything. So a Pittsburgh salad is a salad with French fries on it.
0: What?
1: Yes. Yes.
0: That's weird.
1: It's, you know, we're built differently in Pittsburgh. We're built for comfort, not speed. You know what I mean? We're built to survive the elements.
2: So what's the name of the sandwich?
1: Pittsburgh salad, but the sandwich is a Permane Brothers sandwich.
2: Permane.
3: Yeah.
1: It's so it'll be like some kind of hot meat, luncheon meat, bologna, or as what we call in Pittsburgh, jumbo. Jumbo, ham, hamburger, hot sausage with lettuce, tomato, coleslaw, and French fries on top.
0: Yeah.
1: On one sandwich.
18: The spicy capicola is great.
3: Yeah.
18: Pastrami is great.
1: Salami and egg. That was my go-to. Salami and egg.
2: And you pick it up and eat it?
5: Yeah. Oh,
1: out of a trough. They tie your hands behind your back and you eat it out of a trough and someone fires a gun into the air.
2: But if you've got French fries balancing on top of it.
1: Well, it's condensed into a sandwich. You have the bread on bottom, Italian bread on bottom, Italian bread on top, everything in the middle.
2: Okay.
1: They wrap it up, just kind of smash it down, and then you just sort of go with that. You don't put it down. It's a sandwich you start and you go, I'm going to be here for a little bit.
2: Mm-hmm. I've only been to Pittsburgh once and it was running cross country.
1: Well, that's a different experience than I have.
2: Against a school called Kiskamentis Springs.
18: He's talking about a beautiful working class sandwich.
1: Yeah.
18: And
1: yes.
18: Then just the most boring
5: sport. The only time I've ever been to Pittsburgh, I was running cross country. Oh,
2: sorry. Okay, we have the Fluffer Nutters in front of us. Today's National Fluffer Nutter Day.
0: You're a Fluffer Nutter.
3: We did, and we were testing different peanut butters yesterday.
5: Yes.
3: And we all decided that Skippy was pretty good.
2: Yeah.
3: So I put Skippy on this with... Okay. This is the Jet Puffed marshmallow cream.
2: Oh. So it's peanut butter, marshmallow cream, and...
3: white bread.
2: Okay.
3: That's it.
2: I've never had one of these.
3: Yeah.
1: I've eaten a lot of these.
3: Have you?
1: Yeah. We grew up on them.
3: I've never had one.
1: Yeah.
3: And I refused when my kids asked for me to put these in their lunch boxes. There's no way.
18: When you were a kid, this is great. It's incredible.
2: It's very sweet.
1: Mm-hmm. This was a staple in our house. We did not have the Jet Puff... marshmallow cream. We had some sort of...
3: You probably had the real marshmallow fluff.
1: We might have, yeah.
3: Yeah, that brand, that's the original, yeah.
2: This is much more palatable than I anticipated.
3: The one that looks like this.
18: Mm-hmm. Yeah, it's incredible.
3: That's the original
1: And my dad would freak out because you would take the peanut butter knife first, put that down, and then put the peanut butter knife in the marshmallow. He goes, who's putting peanut butter? I go, we don't eat marshmallow fluff unless it's with peanut butter. Who cares? Stop putting your head through drywall. You know what I mean? Relax.
2: Yeah.
1: I'm seven.
2: It's like when you go to the salad bars and someone's put the Thousand Island ladle in the ranch.
1: Oh. Yeah.
3: That's gross.
2: And it reminds you of the State Fair. They used to have that spin art. Remember that stuff?
1: Yeah.
2: They still do. I haven't seen that in years.
18: They got it.
3: Yeah.
2: Yeah.
3: You can buy it for home now, too.
1: He hated that and crumbs in the butter.
3: Yeah, that's a big... Yeah,
1: you put crumbs in the butter. Mr. Chamberlain is not going to be happy. Good boy. You better head for the hills.
5: Somebody's getting hit.
1: It's crazy. The marriage didn't work out. What are we doing?
2: It was crumbs in the butter, Your Honor. Well, that's great. What a great pleasure to meet you, Colin. Thanks for coming by. Appreciate it very much. And once again, tonight, Willie G, Louisville, at the Louisville Comedy Club, one night only. And then you're in Chicago tomorrow night. Where?
18: Lincoln Lodge. But Colin's at Helium tonight in Indy. Go see Colin tonight in Indy.
2: That's right. And then Abraham Lincoln is sitting with us this morning. Jeffrey, are you really going to trim the beard today?
16: Oh, the second I get home.
1: Why don't you do it at Helium tonight? Yeah. You know what I mean? No. Give the people something else.
18: If he looks like that, he should avoid a live theater show. That could be dangerous.
1: Did you say theater? Hey, Willie, you're in the wrong venue for me, big dog.
2: We have so many guests tomorrow, I don't even know who they are. I know Haywood Banks will be here. And
3: Dustin Nickerson.
2: Dustin Nickerson. Oh, it's going to be a great show. That's awesome. Hey, Colin, what a great pleasure meeting you. We will see you again, I hope.
1: I would love to.
2: Where am I? Oh, I know. These are the O'Reilly Auto Parts Studios. I'm still Tom, and this is the Bob and Tom Show.
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18: And here's the tough thing. 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Exactly. 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
20: Yep.
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21: You're right.
20: Gooey wonderfulness of it.
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18: 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I don't smoke cigarettes anymore. I need something to live.
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0: licks your face. It's not necessary to lick him back. Stay away from drinks with names like brain seizure or hippo laxative. Get drunk with dignity. If a bar has human ears nailed to the walls, don't pass out there. And if your homemade Jell-O has some goldfish in it, you used the wrong bowl. And there are phrases you must learn to avoid. Phrases like that. Badge looks stupid, and I can prove these shoes are fireproof. Get drunk with dignity. Try not to drool on bikers. Don't moon a nun unless you've got a real good reason. Don't get romantically involved with farm machinery. Get drunk with dignity.
1: Let's talk to our guest, Tom Foss. Now, do you have any animals?
2: I got two horses, about 15 chickens, dogs, cats.
3: So you are in the country, huh?
2: Yeah, mm-hmm. Gravel road, one-way gravel road.
3: Really?
1: Do you eat the chickens?
2: No, the eggs.
1: Ah.
2: My wife said she'd never kill one of the chickens.
3: Really?
2: But she doesn't have any problem scrambling up the kids.
4: That's sweet. Uh-huh.
3: But it's strange living back in America, you know. I mean, America's like a foreign country to me in a lot of ways.
5: Why?
3: I don't know. Things are weird. You know, I have friends that don't eat bread anymore. Everybody's on a low-carb diet.
1: No.
3: And Jesus said, take this bread and eat it. It is my body. And the disciples said, Jesus, we're all on a low-carb diet. We appreciate you dying for our sins, but we're all trying to slim down a little bit. We want to look good in the painting.
1: Are you a single guy?
6: I used to be married, but I'm divorced now. Yeah, my marriage wasn't working out. I was driving down the road one day, and my wife ripped the rear view mirror out of the windshield and beat me in the head with it.
7: What?
6: Why? You'd have thought nobody had ever made love to her sister. But I'm fine. She was just as bad. Yeah. She used to brag, I can count the number of men I've been to bed with on one hand, and then she'd do it, too. 5, 10, 15, 20, 25.
1: Joining us in the studio, comedian Ed Yeager.
8: Hi, guys.
3: Hi, Ed.
1: How are you?
8: Good.
3: Good to see you again.
8: I'm glad football season's almost here. I love football.
3: I do, too.
8: I was in a hotel room, and I was watching a football game, and I opened the drawer, I pull out the Bible, I turned to John 3:16,
3: mm-hmm.
8: and it actually says, sitteth thee in the end zone with a large sign.
9: And now, from the Bob and Tom Archives, we dust off another classic. classic. A moment of frivolity.
1: Did you get the David Copperfield story? Because this is the weirdest thing I've ever heard. And I don't ask me any questions about this because I have very little information.
3: Has he disappeared?
1: No, this is from the Ananova.
4: I ate a brownie, Bob.
1: And like I said, I can't answer any questions about this. I'll read it as exactly as written.
4: Well, I'll respect your request just like you respect mine. Go ahead.
1: David Copperfield, who, by the way, I saw his show last summer. Yeah. I've seen him.
3: You've seen him a few times.
1: I love magic shows, as you know. And I don't want to know how stuff works. I don't know why you guys always poo-poo it. I think he's great. Anyway, David Copperfield says he plans to impregnate a girl on stage without touching her.
5: Oh, come on.
1: Speaking to a German magazine called Galore, the illusionist rejected the theory that there were only 7 different kinds of magic tricks. There is a great deal of new territory to conquer. In my next show, I'm going to make a girl pregnant on stage.
3: Really?
1: He added, naturally, it will be without sex. Everyone will be happy about it, but I'm not telling you anymore.
5: If it were that easy,
1: I can see how he could react, though, because every once in a while I'll get this from some idiot. They'll come up and go, you know, there are only 7 different jokes.
4: It's wrong. There are only 2 kinds of jokes.
1: Oh, really?
5: Funny and not funny.
1: Funny and not funny. Yeah. And go ahead.
3: What's the point of getting pregnant without sex?
5: Good point. it, Bob.
1: What about
5: where were you 5 years ago?
1: Christy,
7: well, down the hall, actually. But,
1: Christy, I'm not known for much, but my fertility is legendary.
7: They call Tom the fertile turtle. You know,
10: heck sure. Yeah.
1: My theory is if you deliver the seed far enough downtown,
11: You're definitely the package will be delivered
7: instead of one of the branch offices.
1: Okay, well, lastly,
11: I can't wait to see this trick.
1: Yeah. Before you get to your news, hunters will be allowed to take aim at cattle
5: in Hilo.
1: In an effort to protect the state's forest reserves, the state has worked with ranchers on the Big Island to fix their fences, but more than 100 cows are wandering the area that stretches along the Hakalua National Wild Refuge.
5: Can't you just walk up to them and take them by the neck? And
1: could I finish?
7: That's Hakalugi. There's not much hunting involved, is
11: no, there? Really
1: see,
11: isn't.
1: That's if I could finish. State officials say the cows threaten forested land because they eat vegetation, which allows weeds to move in. Now, don't you think, rather than hunting a cow, you could just, as you say,
5: get a border collie. They'll get him.
1: Knock it out with a 2x4.
11: Yeah, you probably just put a rope around its neck and lead him wherever you want.
5: Right.
12: Hello, I'm Kurt Gowdy, this week's American Sportsman.
1: I mean, you don't.
7: We're hunting the elusive cow.
1: Could I give you an example?
7: There's the herd right over there.
1: You've never heard of a sport called lion tipping.
11: No, you haven't.
1: That's because the lions don't just stand there. They could eat you. The cows, just stand there?
5: A good border collie will round all those up and you'll be done.
12: You know what Hawaiian cows wear, don't you?
5: Moo-moo.
7: Moo-moo. Hello.
11: Is this on? Are you guys an oil painting?
5: Not funny category. Yeah,
1: now we have the cat. Thank you.
11: Yeah, there you go.
1: Christy demonstrating that there are two kinds of jokes.
7: Funny that was and not funny.
9: If you're laughing, it's the Bob and Tom Show. If you're not, it's those other guys.
1: I have this letter. Dear Bob and Tom, this is from Marquette, Michigan in the Upper Peninsula. Beautiful country.
11: It is, Lord. Lovely.
1: From Dave up there. Dave, thanks for listening.
11: Hi, Dave.
1: Dave said, last night on PBS, there was a special on Albert Einstein and his many discoveries. However, throughout the program, all I could think about was your comedian friend who talked about how Einstein related to his marriage and about how Einstein was divorced.
11: Nick Griffin.
1: Could you please play that piece? I find it hilarious. This is Nick talking about, as you'll see, Einstein and love. Yeah. So, Nick, let's start with the basics. Are you a married guy?
13: No, I just got divorced.
11: Mm. Yeah. And,
1: sorry to hear about that.
13: It's okay. Lots of people get divorced. Nothing to be ashamed of. So many people get divorced these days that now it's the people that stay married that really seem strange, you know? Mm-hmm. 25 years. Oh, my God. What happened?
5: It's true.
13: Don't you know you can get out of it?
1: Haven't you heard?
7: What's the deal, dude?
13: Wake up. We only lasted 3 years. Which,
1: oh, okay.
13: Yeah.
11: 3 years.
13: I mean, we were
11: supposed
13: to be together until one of us died.
1: Mm-hmm. Mm-hmm.
13: I never even had a fever. You got to reevaluate yourself after you get divorced. You people have been, anyone here?
7: Anyone?
13: Quite a few.
11: You're looking at. You're
13: there it is. Yeah. This will make you feel better. Einstein got divorced.
11: He did.
13: Yeah, did you know that? Albert Einstein, arguably the most intelligent man who ever lived, got divorced. They should tell you that before you get married. It shouldn't be, do you love her? Do you want to spend the rest of your life with her? It should be, do you think you're smarter than Einstein?
1: Golf applause. Yeah. It's brilliant.
13: The point is that marriage is hard. No one tells you how hard it's going to be. It's, you know, they slip it into the ceremony at the last second during the vows, you know, in sickness and in health, for richer or for poor. But at that point, what are you going to say? Whoa, whoa, whoa. How sick and poor is this broad going to get? It's going to be like barfing and charging stuff? Is that...
1: Nick Griffin is our guest, comedian Nick Griffin. How long ago has it been since you got the divorce?
13: It was about 3 years ago.
1: Yeah. Oh, so you're dating then?
13: I guess, kind of, you know, nothing serious. I don't want to, you know what I don't want to do? I don't want to say I love you anymore. You know, just, I hate that first I love you. That's the worst, first time you ever tell a woman you love her. They like you, they want to hear it, and when they hear it that first time someone comes over them, you know, their eyes get all wide and get that diabolical grin on their face. You can almost feel them saying, excellent. It's all falling into place. You know? And once you say I love you the first time, get ready to say it forever. You're on the love side now. There's no going back. There's no talk to you later, honey. See you tomorrow. It's I love you. Every night before bed, every single phone call, she's got to say it. You got to say it. You know, you're like the two generals turning the keys at the same time. I love you, Nikki. Yeah, I know. You told me yesterday. I believed you. Aren't you going to say you love me? I did 2 hours ago. What, do you have Alzheimer's? Write it down.
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1: Augie Smith is our guest from Montana. Mm-hmm. Do you ride horses and stuff?
2: Oh yeah. I was a gunfighter when I was younger. we all were in Montana. I remember riding away and a small child yelling, "Come back, Aug! Come back!"
3: Oh yeah.
2: But my destiny was out there.
4: Is that why you're wearing all black and stuff?
2: Exactly.
3: Oh, yeah. I was a gunfighter.
2: I wasn't always a gunfighter. My family owned the general store for a while.
1: Uh-huh.
2: You know? And that wasn't the life for me.
3: Hey, Paul!
4: Is your mom named Miss Kitty or something?
2: She was the school marm.
3: Augie Smith. He found out that you were from Billings, Montana, so naturally you ride.
2: Oh, yeah. What I'm talking about is freedom, people. Montana represents... You go to California, swear to God, it's illegal to smoke cigarettes in bars and taverns.
1: Mm-hmm.
2: And I say, yeah, I don't know, smoking is bad for you, but who's concerned about their health in a bar? It's like, what's the complaint on this one? Excuse me, Mr. Bartender Man, I am trying to get drunk so I can drive home and have unprotected sex with some chick I just met tonight, and this guy's blowing smoke in my face. You try that in Montana, they'll shoot you with their six guns. I believe that we should abolish all bar laws in America. I believe in America, the land of the free, there should be no laws in bars. And if you don't like living under no laws, then don't go to the bar. For example, I don't like Bed Bath & Beyond. I don't like what goes on at Bed Bath & Beyond. So you know what I do about it? That's right. I don't go there. You know what I don't do about it? I don't picket Bed Bath & Beyond. I don't put Bed Bath & Beyond in an axis of evil with Kitchen Caboodle and the Baby Gap. I don't think Bed Bath & Beyond should have to be 500 yards from elementary school. I just don't go to Bed Bath & Beyond.
4: I like Bed Bath & Beyond, Augie. I'm a divorce guy. I need them.
2: And I'm okay with you going there.
4: Thank you.
2: And I'm even okay with you smoking there. You know what?
0: I guess it was over. Hello! We're in the O'Reilly Auto Parts Studios. It's the Bob and Tom Show. At the Incogni News Desk. It's Jess Hooker.
5: Hello.
0: Hello, hello. There's Pat Godwin.
6: Hello, chick.
0: Hey, there's Willie Griswold.
7: What's up, man?
0: Hello, hello. There's Jeff Oskey.
8: That's right.
0: Right, there's Ace Cosby.
9: Yeah.
0: I am Chick McGee, and hello, Tom. I'm just going to sit back and watch the fun.
1: Wait a minute. We have that YouTube thing going, right?
0: Oh, yeah, we're
1: People
0: on.
1: People can see this.
0: Hi, how are you?
1: Because I know this is radio, but for those of you just enjoying the audio portion of our program, a couple things going on. I'll start with the less difficult. Miss Hooker is wearing kind of a hippie jacket today. I like that.
0: No, it's kind of a, what do they call those? A Vera Bradley.
1: What?
0: You know those purses?
5: It looks like upholstery fabric.
0: It looks like a
5: sewing bag. It looks like a couch.
0: Yeah.
5: I mean, I could say all the dumb things people have said in the hallways.
6: It also looks very cool.
5: It is very cool.
6: It's very like Urban Outfitters.
5: It is.
0: All natural
6: kind of thing.
1: I was trying to compliment. I think it looks cool.
5: Yeah, I like it.
1: Kind of a hippie chick thing. Wear that with no shirt. That'd be awesome.
0: Wear that with no shirt.
8: Yeah.
0: How would you like to read that in cold type in a court of law? How would you like to?
1: I mean, zip it up.
6: Also, why do we have to
0: zip it up? Okay.
6: Why do we have to sexually harass Jess when we could harass Jeff?
1: I'm saving it.
6: You're saving it?
1: Jeff Oskey, who has been affecting the mountain man look for so long, you got a massive haircut and beard trim.
8: Yeah.
1: I mean, like huge.
8: Yeah.
6: I want to say one thing real quick. It's 90% of it looks great.
5: Yeah.
8: Yeah. It's the 10 that ruins it.
6: And the 10 is also, it's right in the middle.
8: I know, man.
5: Did you show her a picture of an Amish man?
8: So, no. Dude, I...
6: Wait, follow up. Was it an Amish man?
8: Well, I went to a barber.
5: Right.
8: And I walked in. I was like, do you take walk-ins? And they're like, yeah. And there are 10 barbers there.
0: Ten.
8: Ten.
0: Wow.
8: Nine.
0: No waiting.
8: Nine guys and one woman.
6: I'm going to ask a question. I'm going to be very careful when I say this. Was this like a barbershop where a lot of guys hang out during the day sometimes? Or was this like a barbershop with a few white guys?
8: Hey there, sir. Welcome. It was all white guys and two Dominicans.
6: Okay.
8: So it's a good barbershop.
6: Thank you very much.
1: So I'm confused. So we got nine dudes.
8: They go, hey, Shayna, are you free? And I was like, I'm getting the one person here without a beard.
6: Yeah.
8: Perfect.
6: Yeah.
8: Huh. And she did great. I mean, she spent an hour and a half on me. I mean, yeah. She really went to town. And at one time, I'm in the chair and I have four barbers around me. And she goes, I think I'm going to go with the old money.
2: Old money.
8: And I was like, oh, but apparently she went with the 80s Surgeons General because I look like C. Edward Coop, if anyone remembers that.
2: There he is.
5: Oh, wow.
8: She took off all of my mustache because apparently I have to raise a barn today.
6: Yeah.
8: So now.
5: That's what has me distracted. I've never seen so much teeth on you.
8: Oh, I'm all buckers.
2: Let me tell you something, though. That haircut, though, is gorgeous.
5: That's a great haircut.
8: It's a great haircut. From the eyes up. Gorgeous.
6: And I like seeing this part of your cheeks. You do look so handsome. You have a handsome face.
8: She straight razored me. She had me down. I had the cloth. I had the foam.
1: So it was comfortable. Nice comfort.
8: Yeah, but she stopped.
5: She kept going. I mean, no, that she did a great job. The style of the beard is all it is. Her craftsmanship is great. But the style,
2: it looks a little rural.
6: Why is there so much?
1: I don't know why she laughed after great, but
6: there's so much under the lip.
8: Yeah.
5: Yeah.
8: Yeah.
1: In your stash, it'll grow out in a matter of a few days. But you may have to cut back the lower part of the beard.
6: Yeah,
1: well,
6: it
1: really does look Amish.
8: My lady goes, are you going to fix that?
2: Huh?
8: And I was like, yeah, but I at least want to let Tom have his
1: phone. Oh, God.
2: Is that a nice guy what?
6: I have a buddy that runs a great local historic barbershop. We can get him here by 9 a.m.
8: I need to do something, Willie.
6: We can get you to Pierre's. He'll take care of you.
7: Just to trim the lower beard and you're good to go.
8: Yeah.
5: Yeah, you can do it,
1: and
5: right?
1: The reason you got rid of the mountain man look was what now?
8: Oh, just I have a wedding coming up, so I wanted to look nice for the family.
5: Yeah.
2: Pictures and things.
1: Wait a minute. You wanted to look nice for the family.
8: Yeah. Well, for the pictures, doing big family
1: did
8: pictures.
1: Someone urge you to?
8: No.
1: Really?
5: He cares.
8: I'm a grown man. Yeah. I'm not a...
2: I know it's hard to... There are some of us who are depressed. They're just trying to do some nice things.
1: I am projecting my life onto Jeffries.
6: If that was you projecting yourself, I'll say you might be the most well-dressed, depressed man on earth, dude. You look great every day you get out of bed.
5: He does.
6: Jeff, you just need a little bit... You got the ZZ Top on bottom thing, man. It's under the lip. It's weird.
2: Yeah, it's just...
8: Like, she should have kept it long on the side. Like, it's not squared. Yeah. It comes to a point.
6: Can I pitch in? Maybe we get rid of a few inches on bottom?
8: Yeah.
6: Or do you want to...
8: Round it off.
6: Yeah.
1: But I mean, it does have to a degree that C. Everett Koop thing going.
8: Oh, man.
1: For those of you that don't know, you're well worth looking up. A terrible look.
8: Well, and I felt bad. she had, I felt horrible. She goes, oh, I can fit you in. And then while she's working on me, three other people who had appointments with her came in. One guy ended up leaving.
2: Oh.
8: I felt horrible, and then she spun me around, and I saw what she did to me, and I wanted to be like, oh, you aren't done. But there's two guys who have been waiting over an hour for her, was like, looks awesome.
1: The big reveal.
8: Oh, I hated it.
1: But
2: I would have loved to have seen your face walking out of, and you were trying to be, I know you, you're trying to be
1: I've never seen your teeth nice before.
8: Yeah. Well,
6: Well, when you're on stage, if you're not having a good time, everybody knows it. Make noises in your body language. So in the chair, did you fake it or?
8: No, I didn't see anything until she spun me. And then when she did, I was just like, oh. And I put on a nice smile.
1: I have never seen your teeth before.
2: Oh.
8: Yeah, man. I try to cover them up.
5: No, you have nice teeth.
8: No.
5: Oh, you don't think so? I think you have nice teeth.
8: I got big buck teeth.
5: Huh?
6: No, you look handsome.
2: Big buck teeth.
5: Yeah. Oh.
6: You got to give yourself some credit, dude.
2: Tom has radar for buck teeth. He calls them buckers.
1: You know, your teeth look fine.
2: Never, okay.
1: I just never seen them before.
5: I know.
1: That's we have to explain, because you had a big, bushy, big beard.
5: Yeah, your beard went over your top lip and then some. Yeah.
2: If you ever want to rob a bank, do it with the full beard and then go shave it all off and they'll never catch you, man.
5: Does your lady like everything else?
0: You know, like your penis and stuff.
5: I meant the haircut.
1: I think we were talking about.
0: There you go.
1: We were talking about hair everywhere.
0: Everything else is what I was talking about.
1: Is that? Do you trim anywhere else, or do you? Are you pretty much a mountain man? Are you a mountain man down below?
8: Oh yeah.
1: Okay.
0: You don't even, you know, like to keep a nice house?
8: No one's going down there.
0: Is that right?
8: There's no need to make
0: it. What if you have an unexpected pop-in? What if you get a pop-in?
8: Nah, it won't be.
0: All right. Okay.
1: I think it looks good. Just maybe a little bit of a trim on the beard. Yeah. And then you'll just let it grow now for the next few years?
8: Yeah.
1: So we should mark this date down as the start.
5: Yeah, we do.
0: Oh, that's right. Do you know more or less today? To the day, the last time you got a haircut?
8: That was when Eddie's wife came
1: in. In here.
5: We can look at it. So okay. October 7th was your haircut.
0: Okay, write that down.
1: Well, welcome to the program. Thanks for joining us. We open things up with Augie Smith by request.
0: Yep.
1: Augie rode into town on a horse from Montana.
0: Just he was a gunfighter.
1: Thank you, Rory, for that suggestion. That's always been a great piece. Coming up, interesting things in sporting news.
0: Major League Baseball and controversy and fan interference again. And
1: Fun stuff in the NFL regarding celebratory demonstrations.
0: Yes.
1: They've come to a conclusion about some of that stuff. A couple quick items. Congrats again going out to Joe Howard, the winner of week 4 of the Pigskin Pick'em competition here on the Bob and Tom Show. Joe will be joining us, I believe, today air for the Shoo-In of the Week.
0: He is scheduled.
1: He's from Riverside, California, and he won that $500 gift certificate from Steven Singer Jewelers. Week 5 begins this evening.
0: Tonight, Cowboys-Buccaneers.
1: Where is that being played?
0: Dallas.
1: Okay, that's
0: Jerry World.
1: That's a good thing.
0: Not Jonestown.
5: Thanks.
0: It's a subtle distinction.
1: And so get your picks in. 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You don't have to have the spread in play. 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Have you heard about this hurricane?
5: Yeah.
0: Oh, I wrote it down.
1: And it's got the weirdest name.
0: Yeah.
5: I
0: wrote it down just to make
1: it's like Osiasis.
0: That's very, very close. It's Hurricane Isaias. Isaias.
1: Yeah,
5: is that biblical?
0: That's how Al Roker
1: here it is.
0: Said
1: it's it's Isaias, and it's got three different. There's three different pronouncers here.
0: Yeah.
1: From the Associated Press, which there's like a Mexican, a French, and a Portuguese or something.
9: I love this joke.
1: Yeah,
0: they walk into a barbershop.
1: Isaias is a Spanish and Portuguese for Isaiah.
0: Oh. No kidding.
8: Yeah. Oh, I thought it was Spanish for overpriced bowl at the store. That's acai.
0: Going to a raw bar. Yeah. All right.
1: It says Isaias replaced Ike. They have to, because they have the alphabetical thing. This is the second coming of the Isaias hurricane. But this looks serious.
0: We've talked about
1: this. They're evacuating a lot of folks in the panhandle.
5: Yeah.
0: So, like, there will never be another Hurricane Katrina. I mean, Hurricane Camille.
1: They change them. There's a cycle.
0: There's a hurricane. There was a Hurricane Ike, too,
1: I think they change them every 6 years. And there's there are a number of very serious ones. Hurricane Hannah going way back. Right. But interestingly enough, and we were arguing about this the other day, the ones that have more sort of hostile sounding names, people take more seriously. As I said yesterday, Hurricane Skip, no one's going to worry.
0: They're not going to do that. Well, they should 1 year do hurricane nicknames. No proper, just nicknames.
1: Just fun names?
0: Like Hurricane Pork Chop or something like
1: Hurricane
0: that.
1: Hurricane Muffy.
0: Yeah.
1: Hurricane Muffy.
0: Hurricane Taco, Hurricane Nacho. That's a good nickname, Nacho.
1: Oh, that'd be good. Yeah. But we'll find out what's going on with I can't even do it.
0: Isaias.
1: That seems like a really odd choice to me.
6: I think it's confusing, so that's scary. Confusing words are inherently scary.
5: Yeah,
6: if I can't pronounce something, I'm not sticking around for it. I'm out of here.
1: Yeah, I say if I can't pronounce it, don't let him into this country.
6: Man, mine was fun, man.
5: Yeah,
8: it was.
6: Another connected by a weird racist semicolon. That stinks.

0: to Hauskanowski.
1: Wow. And they, who changed it to Hoske?
0: My grandfather.
1: Okay, yeah. Good move.
2: Yeah. Also, now when you say island, it doesn't sound like Ellis Island. It sounds like Epstein Island. It sounds does. Like he was in the files and yeah. had to change his name. Your middle name's redacted.
1: Thanks for joining us. Coming up, we do have sporting news. Your letters and
3: More insults from my mom on the letter front.
1: Oh,
3: this is exciting.
1: Love those. It's my new favorite thing.
3: Oh, yeah.
1: Miss Hooker, in that, really, I really do like that jacket.
4: Thanks.
1: I think it's very nice.
4: Thank you.
1: But she
3: was that
1: is
3: a Poshmark find? What was it? Where,
4: I'll tell you off the air.
3: Can you give it away?
4: No.
3: Okay.
1: Mercari, Poshmark, eBay.
3: Easy. Don't give all our secrets away.
1: Oh, sorry. She's at the Incogni news desk. I want to explain what Incogni is all about. It's about getting your name off those lists. What lists am I talking about? Well, data brokers, they sell lists to anybody who wants to buy them. You can buy, say, 75,000 names. For $2 from some of these people. What's on the list? Well, some of them have titles like recently widowed. They have lists of various people with certain diseases. And it's pretty scary if you start getting some weird emails. Oh, I just joined the diabetes club, whatever it might be. Here's a little example of what can happen. Batavia, Illinois, 2:40 a.m. Lady sees a flashlight on a shadow. Pretty soon there's some dude at the foot of her bed. Very scary. He got her name from a list, then did some hunting on social media and knew that she was going to be there alone. This kind of stuff happens all the time. They use these lists and do a little bit of research. 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And they will keep you off the list. They'll keep going back and making sure that you don't get on them. 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Coming up, some sporting news, some great letters. Insulting Chick's late mother, which he seems to be enjoying. I certainly am.
3: Oh, yes.
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5: You don't say we didn't warn you. 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
9: You know, their whole thing is like they were ethically a source diamond.
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9: You know, they're the morally conscious diamond. Mm-hmm. 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And she goes, well, that is the price of an ethically sourced engagement ring. Yeah. I'm like, then go and get me the most unethically sourced ring that you find a ring with a finger on it. Like, that's my budget. We left and my fiance is like, I don't know if I want a diamond anymore. I was like, I don't think you're going to get one.
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0: What's harder to raise, boys or girls?
1: I would guess girls.
0: Girls. Boys are easy. Just give them a book of matches, they're happy.
1: Yeah, book of matches and some ants. Oh, yeah.
0: Until they turn 13 and you give them a Playboy magazine, you won't hear another word out of them until they're 25. Am I right, Chick?
2: You're right.
1: When you're right, you're right.
2: Testify.
0: I ain't seen my oldest boy in 4 years. My oldest boy, he's 17. He's been driving for a year. He's had 27 accidents.
1: My God.
0: In fact, I call him the David Copperfield of drivers. Oh, yes, because it's magic. Because to hear him tell it, stuff just appears out of nowhere. He hits it. And he's stupid. He always comes with the same excuse. I mean, he's not even a good liar. He's like, oh, I had to swerve to miss a deer. 27 deer. Well, maybe she get me some deer whistles for my car. I said, son, you need mailbox whistles because that's the only thing you've been killing. Mailman can't even deliver in the neighborhood no more. He just hands me the mail and he goes, you figure the stuff out. I'm done.
3: 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I don't care if it's cloudy or bright. Because I'm blind.
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6: Hello.
5: There's Pat Godwin.
7: Hey, Chick.
5: Hello, Willie Griswold.
8: Good morning.
5: Morning. There's Jeff Oskey.
9: Hello, sir.
5: If you'd like to see Jeff real quick, I threw it up on the Chick McGee on Instagram. Also, a sneak pick, sneak peek.
6: There you go.
5: At this week's Shoe-In of the Week. There's Ace Cosby.
10: Hello.
5: Hello, Tom.
11: Hello, Chick McGee. We were talking about a couple visual aspects of our current program. Jeff Oskey has he had been sporting the mountain man look for quite some time, several years, and due to a family wedding, you're having some photographs taken. You chose to get a haircut, very nice haircut.
2: Huge, I love the top.
11: Huge beard trim. It looks a little bit Amish. Mustache kind of gone, and it's the heavy beard, but you're going to get that trimmed down later today. Is that what's happening?
2: If you have the beard, does that mean you're taken in the Amish?
8: Do not know.
11: What's the deal with the gnome? Why do they say shave off the mustache? What's that all?
2: Maybe that means
6: maybe that taken. Is. Yeah, it's the mustache or
5: your lip
6: the whole
5: is,
6: beard.
5: So your lip is closer to God.
11: Is that what it is? Okay. Yes. Okay. That is a terrible look. In general,
8: why? It's, you know, but it's in the eye of the beholder, right? For the Amish ladies, they might just go crazy.
2: Oh yeah,
8: grabbing those suspenders.
11: Oh really?
8: Oh yeah.
11: Wait, you're gonna walk me through Amish sex?
8: You know what? Can anyone have some imagination in here today? We're trying to be creative. There's no bad ideas in a brainstorm.
5: Let me tell you something. You better get on board with this guy, or you're gonna get eaten alive. Okay.
11: He's been really rough all day.
5: Yeah.
11: Woo! Now Miss Hooker is wearing a jacket that I think we've decided kind of looks like my aunt's old couch.
6: Yeah.
11: Although if you want to make it really look like my aunt's old couch, you're going to have to cover it in plastic.
6: Oh, no.
11: Do you ever have that aunt? Where?
6: Yes.
11: I always want to go, do you ever take the plastic covers off?
5: I had some in-laws like that.
11: I mean,
5: they had plastic on it, and they had a room that you did not walk in. A whole room.
8: What, was it haunted or?
5: Could have been. Okay. Probably was haunted, yeah, at one point.
11: Is the plastic cover thing still going on?
6: I don't see it as much.
11: I haven't seen it made.
6: No.
5: Sure. Absolutely.
11: I remember my friend Lee Kravitz's parents had that. You'd go over to his house and they would always go, well, you know, you can take the plastic off. So is that like a special occasion?
5: Lee was Abner and Gladys Kravitz's son, right?
11: Yeah. He's a very fine writer. But let's just move forward here. We have many things to get to. I will mention this. Willie G tonight.
8: Hey.
11: Louisville Comedy Club, special edition. That's going to be, like I said, that'll be tonight. Well, how do you get tickets?
8: Go to LouisvilleComedyClub.com. I'll also put a ticket link in my Instagram. Yeah, I'm opening for Joey Dardano super last minute. Going to be
6: nice.
8: A fun time. Yeah,
6: that'd
8: man.
11: Be great. Tonight, Louisville. You can go see some great live comedy. We have some cool sporting news coming up. Bizarre, in a way, story about a Yankee game.
5: Yeah, Yankees are out. Tampa Bay awaiting now the winner of the White Sox Guardians series. Cleveland finally got one last night.
6: Yeah, they did.
8: Awesome. Well, not awesome on that. I was celebrating the Yankees losing.
6: Right.
8: Yeah. It's always a great day in America when the Yankees lose.
5: It's a tough one. You see, they want to see the Yankees lose, want to see the Cowboys lose. Yeah. It's,
11: And I know how unreasonable I am.
5: Okay.
11: About almost everything. I admit it.
5: All right.
11: But I profoundly dislike seeing people wearing Yankee hats. I just immediately dislike them.
6: You don't think it's just classic?
11: No.
5: It is.
11: It's all about the Cowboys uniform. It's all about their hip hop fan.
8: And Jess, you can't see it through your Italian glasses. It's in your community. I know it's very special, but.
6: Well, I think like in fashion too. That's how I see it. Is that a Yankees hat is just iconic.
11: Yeah, and I don't like it.
6: I would never wear one, but
11: I see them all the time.
7: Yeah. Well, I've got my pink Yankees hat on.
6: Oh, you don't like the other colors either.
11: No, I don't like that either.
5: He hates the other colors.
6: I mean, of hats.
11: Yeah. I don't want to see a maze. I don't want to see.
5: We're talking about the other colors of sports teams, not people. Okay.
11: Well, for now.
5: Right.
11: I don't like to. I don't want to see a maize and blue, a Michigan State cap.
6: Right.
11: And it's pretty much gotten to that point.
8: Well, why? Because there's too much community. Because not everyone. You're wearing a hat for a bag company in the Bahamas. What are you talking about?
11: That's correct. I'm supporting the movement to recycle. Admittedly, it's recycling very expensive sails for boats, but still, it's recycling.
5: Is that what they do?
11: Huh?
5: Now, that's interesting.
11: Yeah, this company, they recycle sails.
5: Son of a gun.
11: From sailboats.
6: I was just at a party where they had the sails over their back porch.
5: Oh, yeah.
6: They were recycled sails, and they were really cool.
5: Yeah. They're very cool.
6: You see the number on them and the stripes.
5: It was a do-it-yourself.
11: There was a cool bar in DeLand that had parachutes all over the ceiling. Mm-hmm. Which I thought was super cool. I always thought it might be a little bit flammable. I don't know if they treat them. That'd be cool.
5: I can't remember the name of the rock group now that burned it.
2: White Lion. No, Great White.
11: Took us three tries.
8: You're gonna bring that up?
5: You said they're flammable. What do you think of? What do you think of flammable in a bar?
11: No, I think of Zeppelin.
5: Now, what did they set on fire other than the entire world?
8: A Zeppelin.
11: The Hindenburg.
5: I thought Led Zeppelin. Oh, okay.
11: Was the Hindenburg a Zeppelin or a...
6: I don't know.
11: It was a Zeppelin.
6: It was a tragedy.
5: I know the Zeppelin was a god.
2: Tragedy is what it was.
5: You know, people live through that. You know, people jumped out of that and landed on the ground and live.
11: It's a good brand.
5: Yes.
11: They have that cologne, Ode to Humanity. Are you familiar with that?
5: Just when you think he's going to have a conversation with you, you're just a tool.
11: By the way, coming up a really cool Led Zeppelin story involving the TV show Antiques Roadshow.
6: Oh, yeah.
8: Oh, my.
11: No, it's a cool story.
8: Really?
5: And I've been told I'd love that show, but I can't.
2: I love it.
11: It's great.
2: I fall asleep to it every night.
5: No kidding? Yeah. I like those shows.
11: People walk up and they go, you know, what's this? They think it's a family heirloom and it's worth nothing. But every once in a while, somebody walks in with something that, oh, by the way, this is worth a fortune.
5: This is Frank Lloyd Wright's, he had a boil. He sat on this ring.
8: Well, you know when they're doing that and the person comes in and I think this is worth $10,000 and it's the opposite. They go, hey, this is actually a copy that was made 3 years later. We can only give you $500. Right. Is there any chance? Can that guy just lie? Just say that and then turn around and then sell it for $20,000.
11: Oh, you mean buy it from the guy? Well, I'll tell you what, it's only worth $200. I'll give you $500, then go sell it for $10,000.
8: Exactly. Yeah. Can he lie to somebody about what something is worth?
6: Oh, like there's a code of ethics
8: them.
6: There probably is.
5: Sure, maybe he's bonded. Maybe he's bonded.
11: You found a code of ethics in the United States of America?
6: Well with antiques, yes.
11: That's well, good. I'm glad to hear that.
5: In all the world, yes.
8: On Antiques Roadshow, we got an agreement.
5: Completely above board.
11: Let's see now. Coming up, we have a comedian, Colin Chamberlain. Never to go to war with one another again. That was a Neville Chamberlain quote. You're welcome.
5: Any relationship to Wilt at all?
11: Wilt Chamberlain?
5: Yeah. Oh, the Big Dipper?
11: I know Wilt had a lot of
5: could be
11: conquest.
5: Yeah.
11: We'll have to see when we see Colin.
5: Dad.
11: I look forward to that. we'll speak with comedian Al Jackson, and we have the shoo-in of the week.
5: Yes.
11: With our guest from Riverside, California, Joe Howard, who was our big winner in Pigskin Picks tonight. By the way, week 5 begins of the NFL. So go to
5: there's still time to make your
11: BobandTom.com. Make your picks. It's fun. You could win that nice Steven Singer jewelry gift certificate. Time to get to some letters. You got one over there?
5: Dear Bob and Tom Show, what was the original letter that insulted my mom, Jeff Oskey?
2: They used to call it a jump-a-lane until your mom jumped on it.
5: Now
2: or something
5: it's,
2: like
5: that. Now it's called
2: a trampoline.
5: A trampoline. That was the original.
11: Yeah, I liked it.
5: Dear Chick, Santa used to say, hey, hey, hey. Then he saw your mom. Oh,
11: very
5: they brought
11: good.
5: Santa into it, Tom.
11: Santa. I approve of it, even though Christmas is quite a ways away. That's very nice.
5: I hesitate to read this letter. I know. What the hell? Dear Bob and Tom Show. Hey, Chick, sorry to bother you guys at work. Just wanted to let you know that Chick's mom eats Snickers bars upside down so she can feel the veins on her tongue.
11: Oh. Well, yeah, I think I would have chosen not to read it.
5: What?
8: Almost poetic, actually, the imagery.
11: But on yesterday's show, we found out.
5: Dear Chicky, I heard that giant mechanical penis rode your mom. Go ahead.
11: I was trying to get away from that topic. We found out yesterday Snickers is the number one selling candy bar in the USA. I did not know that.
6: Yeah.
5: I can't believe you're surprised by it.
6: Yeah, I 100% would have guessed that.
8: They have an ice cream variant available at most gas stations and convenience
5: stores.
2: That's very good, yeah.
5: Snickers ice cream bar. Twix ice cream bars. Oh.
8: And here's the tough thing. You want to get in the car. You don't want to eat it for about 20 minutes.
5: Exactly.
8: You want it to thaw a little bit.
5: Yep.
8: You want that thing to get pretty much medium rare.
6: Mm.
8: And then you're going to take a bite.
2: It's amazing.
5: Just
2: you're
5: the
2: right.
5: Gooey wonderfulness of it.
6: You're eating ice cream in the car.
8: Yeah. Why do you keep making me feel bad about who I am? Yeah, I've been having cones. I've been going to the McDonald's drive-thru three times a week in cones. I don't smoke cigarettes anymore.
6: Oh.
8: I need something to live.
6: Okay, that makes sense.
8: Nice, dude.
11: Now, we were talking about, this is also involves Mr. Oskey's ex, and she famously had a phrase she would say, hindsight is...
2: Oh, she would always say, hindsight's 50-50.
11: Yeah, kind of screwing around, kind of a malapropism almost, if you will. I got this one. This is a really nice letter. Richie, kind enough to sit down and write. Thanks, Richie. Talking about one of his former girlfriends.
8: To live!
6: Okay, that makes sense.
8: Nice, dude.
11: Now, we were talking about, this is also involves Mr. Oskey's ex. And she famously had a phrase she would say, hindsight is...
2: Oh, she would always say, hindsight's 50-50.
11: Yeah, kind of screwing around, kind of a malapropism almost, if you will. I got this one. This is a really nice letter. Richie, kind enough to sit down and write. Thanks, Richie. Talking about one of his former girlfriends, who he speaks very highly of.
5: All right.
11: But the meat of the letter is she was on a formal dinner date with a really nice guy before she met me. He was smart, educated, successful, an attorney, as a matter of fact.
5: Ah.
11: Toward the end of the meal, the server came by to check on them. She had finished her meal, handed it to the server, and said, my condolences to the chef. she did not intend to be funny.
6: Oh.
11: that's
5: my compliments to the chef.
6: Yeah.
11: That'd be the way to go.
6: Yeah.
5: Okay. Well, maybe she didn't like it.
11: No. She just got confused trying to use some big words.
5: Okay.
11: By the way, I used to listen to you guys. My older brother driving me to high school. Cracking up at 7 in the morning. Very hard to do that early. Thank you. Well, that's nice of you, Richie. We certainly appreciate
5: you. Yeah, Richie,
11: listening.
5: We know we're old.
11: Okay. What else you got over there, Chick?
5: Dear Bob and Tom Show, hey, Chick, if golf was easy, it would be called your mom.
8: That's really good.
5: Thank you, Mike, from Dayton, Ohio. And here's a follow-up on the original insulting of my mom a couple days ago.

0: Was there a little girl named Lila involved?
1: Yeah, yes, she was the one that called it a jumpaline.
2: Yeah, she did not know the name trampoline, but she just referred to it as a jumpaline, sweet and happy and fun.
0: I played Lila. This is from Randall. I played Lila yesterday's segment regarding Tony and the T-shirt controversy, because they all want T-shirts now. Not only did she love hearing her name, but while I explained how Chick wants she and Tony to have a cage fight... Did I say that?
3: Yeah.
0: All right. That
3: Remember,
0: we're going
3: to make kids fight. That was the idea.
0: She said, I'll cage fight. I've got moves.
4: Oh, that's Lila. She's ready to go.
2: I love that name, too.
0: However, this is true. She has been training karate since she was 3 years old. Aww. She'll be 5 in May.
2: All right.
0: Thanks for making her day. Well, thank you, Lila and Rand.
2: There you go. That is great. That's something I wish I had done a long time ago.
0: Karate?
2: One of the martial arts. The gym I go to is across the alley from a martial arts place. And that's just a...
5: It's not too late.
1: Yeah, you can still do it.
2: I got the bad arm.
0: Krav Maga?
5: Yeah.
0: There's got to be something that
3: we
0: got
3: to get you in a gi, man.
0: Yeah, yeah.
2: What's that?
3: The outfit,
2: oh, the suit?
3: Right?
2: The outfit?
1: Yeah.
2: I thought this, because isn't gi also that
0: butter?
2: Clarified butter?
1: Yeah. Yes.
2: Uh-huh. That's kind of weird.
0: I'd like to get
2: have you seen Tom coated in clarified butter? I don't know. He's not much of a fighter, but people can't tackle him. They keep slipping off.
1: Yeah, that's a different hobby. Yeah. That's a very different hobby.
0: It's an amazing defense mechanism. Can't
2: expensive.
0: Get a hold of him.
2: Yeah. Boy, covering someone with ghee, that's gonna be $300-$400. 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
0: Hey, welcome back to the Bob and Tom Show. We are in the O'Reilly Auto Parts Studios, and at the Incogni News Desk, it's Jess Hooker.
1: Hi.
0: Hello.
1: How are you?
0: I'm fine, and you?
1: Okay.
0: Okay.
1: Yeah.
0: There's Pat Godwin.
10: Hello.
0: And how are you, Pat?
10: I'm good. Shoulder a little achy, but...
0: No kidding.
10: Yeah.
0: All right. There's Willie Griswold. Hello, sir.
11: Good morning, man.
0: How are you?
11: Doing great, dude.
0: Nice. There's Jeff. Oh, my Lord. What happened, Jeff?
5: We were supposed to have barbecue today. I can't go out in public until I get this fixed.
11: If you go to the barbecue restaurant, the worker will be like, oh, sir, you must own this restaurant.
5: Yeah,
0: I've seen your face on cough drops or something, right? Who's that?

0: Smith Brothers? Yeah. There's Ace Cosby. Hello. I'm Chicken. Hello, Tom.
1: Once again, Mr. Oskay had his massive beard and hair trimmed down. He had that mountain man thing going. Looked great on you. I was really used to it. You got a great haircut yesterday, but the beard is a little bit Amish-y. There's not much of a stash.
2: It looked great on me. You do nothing but blow me crap about how bad I looked all the time.
0: Yeah, that's
2: true. You didn't think it looked great on me?
1: Oh, no, I did think it looked great.
0: He's an enigma wrapped in a riddle.
1: I'm not going to tell you it looks great.
3: Oh, okay. Don't make it too complicated. He's just a liar.
1: Let's see now. We were going through some letters.
0: But you know Jeff, though. Fortunately, he'll have a full mustache by 4 o'clock this afternoon.
1: Yeah, that's the thing.
0: Yeah.
1: Yeah, but I think there's a little too much mass below the lip.
2: Yeah.
1: And this is the first time I've ever seen your teeth.
0: Maybe you should do like, I keep my beard pretty close. Maybe do this, and maybe that would bring it all
2: I like
0: around.
2: That.
0: Yeah, yeah. Maybe.
2: Yeah, I look like the dude from Anthrax now.
3: Mm. Scott Ian, yeah.
2: Yeah, but without the talent.
3: Mm.
2: So it's worse.
1: No, yeah. No, you're a great stand-up. You've got plenty of talent. I have an idea.
2: Okay.
3: He was saying that it doesn't matter.
4: Sound like
5: you got a lot of smoke up your ass.
3: It's okay that you're ugly because you have virtue elsewhere.
0: Yeah. I've never
1: heard that's a good way to look at it, yeah.
4: The math, yeah.
0: You are so easily condescending. Do you know that? Slip it on like a cardigan.
1: I just wake up that way.
3: Jeff, you look like a black box theater director, and the guy that was playing Lincoln had to back out of the show, and then you stepped in, but you need the mustache next week, so you couldn't shave it all the way down?
2: Yes.
3: So you had to keep it, but you had to put the beard in. Let's get you a top hat.
1: I just realized you could do Abe Lincoln tomorrow.
0: Try this. I'm President of the United States.
2: I'm President of the United States.
0: Oh, my God. Daniel Day-Lewis.
1: No, that was RFK Jr.
3: It was with a 4 score and 7 years ago.
2: 4 score and 7 years ago.
0: Amazing.
3: Yeah, it is good. A little RFK, though. I did hear that.
0: You know, though, he did have a squeaky voice, right?
1: That they Lincoln. Say. Yeah. They don't have any recordings of him. Now, here's a trick.
0: It was from
1: I wonder who the long-lost president is that we have the first recording of.
4: Mm.
1: There's a little trivia question I can't answer.
3: First televised president is Truman.
1: Yeah,
0: No. It would have been Lincoln. Yeah.
1: I mean, I wonder whose voice they have recorded.
5: FDR?
1: No. It would be earlier than that.
0: Woodrow
1: certainly.
0: Wilson.
1: Anyways, that's not the topic.
0: Okay.
1: But you're right, Willie. You look just like Abraham Lincoln.
2: All right.
1: You know the famous story about Lincoln where... This is true. Where a woman came up and said, after hearing one of his speeches, she said to him, "You're so two-faced." And he said, "Ma'am, if I had two faces, would I be using this one?"
2: Oh, that's good.
1: That's true.
3: A lot of those historical ones, I feel like Lincoln, somebody said something to him, and then later on the train, he goes, "That'd be awesome if I would have said that." And so he just journals that. And now it's in history forever.
1: You think it's a PR spin?
3: Oh, yeah, I think...
1: He's got that
2: like
1: Levitt
2: a comic driving home after a gig.
3: No, I think that people born before 1860 were all super honest, great guys. No, yeah, I think that they were all really cool, had great morals.
1: Yeah, they had hot chicks writing stuff for them.
0: Let me take you back to the year 1890 and the president, Benjamin Harrison. He was the first one to be recorded on a wax cylinder by... Thomas Edison, it says here.
1: Do we have the audio?
3: That's my Hoosier president, baby.
0: It could be 1890 or 1889, they're saying, depending on the source. He spoke about the first Pan-American Congress in Washington, D.C., and he was excited. He'd just gotten a color television set.
1: Now that's a lie. Is this it?
0: Do we have
1: it? Is this it, Jason?
4: I think so.
1: I can't.
4: Uh-oh.
1: This may be it. Here we go.
6: First words I spoke in the original corner. Mary had a tight little
1: That's not just Benjamin Harrison.
3: Damn radio tricks have gotten me for the last time.
2: That's one of the best ones ever.
0: I'm going to get a piece of that.
1: I could never. Is Benjamin Harrison one that died after a month?
3: That was his dad, William Henry Harrison, right?
1: Okay.
0: Yeah. I don't know.
4: Now
0: wait a minute. This is AI. Okay. After they tell me about Benjamin Harrison, 23rd U.S. President, 1890-1889, Edison wax cylinder, then it says, earlier possibility, Rutherford B. Hayes may have had his voice recorded earlier, but that recording has been lost.
4: Mm.
3: Rutherford B. Hayes would have been a great name for like a funk or jazz musician.
4: It's a shame
3: we wasted that on a president.
0: Rutherford does sound like one of the Marsalis guys.
1: And yeah, What would his hip hop name be if your name was Rutherford?
5: Rutherford Behave.
0: Behave.
4: Or he'd be a rough rider.
0: How about,
2: oh yeah,
0: Rutherford Behave. How about that?
1: No, that would be that would be the spy guy. What's his name?
0: Austin Powers.
1: Well, Austin Powers, yeah. Rutherford.
0: Oh, Behave. That never got tired.
1: Oh, I'm sorry. I love. I think those movies are some of the funniest movies ever made.
0: Allow myself to introduce.
1: I think the hardest I've ever laughed in a movie theater was when I saw the floating big boy in space.
3: Oh my gosh!
1: God, it's so funny.
3: I saw that movie when I was like 12, mm-hmm. and Beyonce is the hottest woman ever with an afro.
5: That's a good one too.
4: Woo. Yeah.
1: And that's when she used to call herself Beyonce Knowles before she didn't need the last name.
3: Is that true?
1: Yeah.
3: I thought it was the opposite.
0: It's a Knowles, Tom.
1: I'm sorry?
0: Knowles, the K.
1: Oh, well, I didn't hear that.
4: Yeah, I know.
1: My ears are
4: I knew what he was
1: Thomas
4: saying.
1: Edison.
4: Yeah.
0: Like cannoli? What?
1: Dear Bob and Tom Show.
0: All right.
1: Let's see now. This comes to us from B.R. Did you know? Oh.
0: B. Arthur?
1: Apparently this is a riddle. Dear Bob and Thomas Show, do you know why the Go-Go's can't have sex?
3: Why the Go-Go's can't have
1: sex? Oh, I see.
5: I know.
1: Because, ladies and gentlemen, we have an audio response here. Why the Go-Go's can't have sex?
0: Right here.
1: Our lips are sealed. Thank you. The Go-Go's can't have sex because their lips are
0: sealed.
1: Apparently, there's a limited to... They haven't heard about the other thing you can do.
4: Yeah.
1: Yeah, don't even need...
0: Oh, there is another thing, isn't
4: there? What?
5: There's another thing?
1: Yeah. I'll explain it to you later, Pat. What's coming up in the world of sports?
0: We got Major League Baseball playoffs, more or less, coming into focus, as they say. And as it says here, we've got controversy from the Yankees-Tampa Bay game last night. The Rays do advance, and they're talking about, is Aaron Boone coming back next season? Anthony Volpe was denied a tying home run, it says here in this story. Fan interference. We'll talk about it when we
1: And we have the video?
0: Oh, yeah.
1: Okay, we can check that out. You can check out Willie G live and in person this evening, Louisville Comedy Club, one night only.
3: Lincoln's birthplace.
1: And who are you working with?
3: Joey Dardano.
1: Who's super funny.
4: Oh, yeah. He's great. I love that kid.
1: It'll be a great show. Louisville Tonight. Ticket info at the Louisville Comedy Club. We're coming right back. These are the O'Reilly Auto Parts Studios. 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
10: You know, their whole thing is like they were ethically a source diamond.
4: Yes.
10: You know, they're the morally conscious diamond. Mm-hmm. And then you look at them and then she gives me the price. And I'm like, this is the biggest number. Is this a telephone number? Like, is this like, am I supposed to call this person? And she goes, well, that is the price of an ethically sourced engagement ring. Yeah. I'm like, then go and get me the most unethically sourced ring that you find a ring with a finger on it. Like, that's my budget. We left, and my fiance's like, I don't know if I want a diamond anymore. I was like, I don't think you're going to get one.
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1: Comedian Greg Hahn is here with us. Greg, you're looking
12: good. Hey, we're ready to go. Let me know. I'm fired up. Monday starts the weekend. Jaeger bombs and body shots.
0: Yeah.
12: Here we go, everybody. Come on. Woo-woo. Everybody over to my house for some naked ping pong. Come on, let's go.
10: All right.
1: Yes.
12: Cupcakes and cage fighting. Sun chips and Russian roulette. Come on over to my house.
0: Yeah.
12: Happy hour started 45 minutes ago. Whee!
4: Oh my gosh.
12: I'm all riled up. This is the only job I could have. You know that, right?
1: Why?
12: Tom?
1: Why?
12: The job interviews, I was a nightmare.
10: Oh, really?
12: Seriously. I always ask you questions. You know, Greg, before we get started with your interview, tell us, where do you think you could use improvement? As if you're going to say, whoa, where do I start? You're looking at a nitwit. I've got the IQ of a cheese sandwich. I can't stop throwing staples. staplers.
13: Oh, my.
12: I'm a biter. I love to bite. I hate soap. I'm no stranger to prison. Electroshock therapy didn't even make a dent. Does this look like ringworm to you? I make the same mistakes dozens and dozens of times. I love booze. I hate teamwork, and I never tell the truth.
1: Hire
12: what
1: this
12: do you think
1: guy.
12: Of my new cologne? Booty call. You're not serious about that sexual harassment nonsense, are you? What's your definition of success? More chicks! I enjoy trash can fires. When do I start? You got a business card? I need something to spit my gum in. Can I have that lamp? Never mind these questions. Your secretary is hot! How many sick days do we get? A little bad cow coming on. Here's my resume if you enjoy fiction. I wrote all that. Is there a bathroom in here? Too late. How much am I making? Where's my raise? It's Bob and Tom. Monday starts the weekend, everybody. What a crowd. Thanks for having me. I'm all excited. Everybody over to my house.
13: Oh, where's the bathroom? Too late.
1: Greg is a Marine.
12: I was in the Marine Corps.
1: Retired.
12: Oh. Hit him in the head. Well, I was only in for 4 years. 3 years active, one in the reserves. Just a little, you know. But, oh, they're the best, the Marine Corps. Hit him in the head. You hear things in the Marines you don't hear, like, in the civilian world. You know, like, as an example. How about putting a cover on that grape? That means it'd be best to put your hat on right now.
0: Right. Uh-huh. Yeah.
12: Might be a good idea. That means do this immediately or get beaten to death.
13: Yeah.
12: You're not trying. You're not trying. It means he does not approve of you being unconscious on the endurance course.
1: Greg Hahn. Greg Hahn is our guest.
0: You're not trying.
1: You are really your upper body very, very strong.
12: I've been doing the cardio though. I do like 4 hours on the treadmill.
13: Four hours?
12: Just don't turn it on. A lot easier on the knees. Order a pizza. Get a Bloody Mary if it's early enough.
0: You just stand there?
12: Yeah. Stationary bike, that's good.
0: Yeah.
12: Just pretend you're going downhill. You don't even have to pedal. I just glare at the girl next to me. That's my new pickup line. It doesn't always work.
0: No.
13: Oh, man.
1: So are you seeing a lady right now? Do you have a special sweetheart? Is there one gal that...
12: I'm all single, Tom!
1: Okay.
12: I'm all single! A whole lifetime now of VD clinics and pregnancy scares. Bring it!
13: Wow.
12: You know, my act isn't really prone for meeting the girls either.
13: No.
12: Not really designed for that. When I come off stage, I have to open with, okay, now hear me out.
0: But don't you worry about it sometimes? Don't you look in the mirror and talk to yourself?
12: That's true, because a lot of people, like our audience, that are hardworking people out there, they've got good careers. You know, they've got a beautiful family and stability. And then there's me. I travel around like a circus freak. Never been married. No kids. I date girls at least 10 years younger than I am. I end up faced with myself in the mirror.
0: Yeah.
12: Like, what are you? Some kind of a genius. Woo! How did I even think of this?
14: And now, from the Bob and Tom Archives, we dust off another classic. classic. A moment of frivolity.
15: You know what I did yesterday?
13: No, what?
1: What'd you do?
15: I bought your Christmas presents yesterday.
13: Oh, you went Christmas shopping? Geez.
15: And they're being wrapped as we speak and being delivered to my house, which
1: This is what's wrong with women.
13: You went Christmas shopping?
15: Yeah.
16: I bought your guys' present already, too.
13: You did?
1: What kind of real man buys any Christmas presents this early?
15: Because you're hard to buy for, and when you see something...
16: You can only imagine how difficult it is to buy for you, too.
15: Yeah.
16: Especially you, Bob.
1: Don't buy me anything.
16: Huh?
1: You don't have to get me a present.
16: Fine. I'll do that. Okay, fine.
1: Make a donation to your favorite.
16: I know Bob wants it.
1: Make a donation to your favorite charity and just tell me about it.
13: All right.
15: You're going to like this present? I hope you didn't get him the same. We've gotten the same things before in the past. Please tell me.
1: Oh, I'm sorry.
16: No, I came up with this one. I don't think.
15: Okay.
13: All right, so you bought Christmas presents already.
16: Mm-hmm. Right.
13: Wow.
15: Well, in my defense, I was actually doing a story for a magazine on what to buy for the men in your life for Christmas, and I happened to stumble upon.
1: Wait a second.
13: Are we the men in your life?
1: Hang on.
12: Happy music. Happy.
13: Yeah.
0: See, the thing is.
17: No, see, here's the problem. You don't know the history of
13: men in your life.
16: Men in your life.
17: I do.
16: You just listen to Tom, we'd be all right.
1: That's Tom Cruise.
15: Yeah.
1: Christy, you agreed to do a article, magazine article for presents for the men in your life, didn't you?
15: Yeah, my dad, my brother-in-law. There's all of you guys. There's quite a few men.
1: White elephant in the corner that nobody's going to talk about.
15: No.
13: A lot of men.
15: We'll talk about that.
13: That's right.
1: Didn't you say that might be a little problematic?
15: Well, we're not mentioning names or anything.
1: Okay.
15: No.
13: Okay, good. Good for you.
15: There's some great suggestions. What'd I found
13: you,
15: some great stuff.
13: What'd you get
15: great
13: for your
15: things.
13: Dad? Can you say, or is it gonna?
15: Actually, the new Teddy Roosevelt book.
13: Okay.
15: And then I'm going to buy him a couple of other little things. Okay. Like he always needs, you know.
16: Swear to God, you got me a Teddy Roosevelt book?
15: No, I didn't get you a Teddy right. Roosevelt book.
16: Blah, blah, blah. I bet you did.
15: No, I didn't.
16: I'm throwing it in the fire.
13: She's paying you back for the fruitcake.
16: How long ago? That was at least one wife ago. I got you guys fruitcake for Christmas that I baked myself, and I am still hearing about it.
13: With good reason. I baked myself, no friends. Fruitcake is every year voted the least desired gift in America.
16: In my defense, I was suffering severe depression then. Not like now.
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19: Hey, yo, Joey Buttafuoco here. Let me talk to Just Use Guys for a second. Fellas, you already know that you need more than a deep voice and a quick wit to impress the ladies. People always ask me, Joey, how do you attract hot chicks like Amy Fisher? Is it your gold chains? Or maybe that manly scent of your aromatic and intoxicating cologne and splash on? No, I tell them, listen up. I've got two words for you guys. Body hair. That's what turned me into the chick magnet that I am today. And that's why I started the Joey Buttafuoco Body Hair Club for Men. Just watch this genuine simulated demonstration. Hi, darling.
20: Hey, mister.
19: Say, sweet cakes, do you like hairy men?
20: Yeah, I'm not sure. I guess.
19: Just let me remove my shit.
20: Oh, my God. You animal. You are so hairy and so sexy. Can you show me your boat, Joey? I mean, mister?
19: As you can see, that hot little number nearly juiced her jockeys when she got a load of my hairy body. 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
19: Sure, baby.
20: Oh, Joey.
19: Me, Tarzan. You, Jane, Toots.
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13: Wow.
0: Well, Clarence Thomas.
13: I love everything there, Clarence.
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0: Hello, Pat Godwin.
24: Hey, Chick McGee.
0: There's Willie Griswold.
25: Good morning.
0: Yo, yo, yo. Hello, Jeff Oskey.
26: What up?
0: There's Ace Cosby.
27: Howdy.
0: Howdy do. And hello, Tom. What you got going on over there, buddy? You look busy.
13: I'm just digging up a letter here. We're going to do it in a few minutes. We have a very special request for Pat Godwin, and it's a really good one.
0: Okay.
13: I look forward to that. A couple quick things. Mr. Oskey, I got a major haircut after having that mountain man look for so long that I really did enjoy. And you got your beard trimmed, but you're not happy with the beard trim.
2: No.
1: But you do look, Willie nailed it. You look like Abraham Lincoln. How tall are you?
2: 6 foot.
1: What is it? Abe was what, 6'4" or 5'?
0: 6'7", 6'8".
1: But I mean, you could play Abe Lincoln easily.
2: I mean, a taller hat.
1: Get one of those hats.
0: He was 7 feet with a hat.
1: Very good. Very good.
0: He dominated in the paint.
1: Yeah. I wish Josh were here because got this letter. Dear Bob and Tom Show, I have been a logger in Oregon for 30 years.
0: Oh, my.
2: Nice.
1: I have never seen Sasquatch. So, sorry, Josh. He's a big fan.
0: But that doesn't mean that.
2: Right. Chainsaws are loud. Sasquatch, he's not going near the.
0: Doesn't sound scary.
2: He's going the other way.
1: Oh, you think they don't like the chainsaws? That's what it is?
2: They're loud.
0: Sasquatch knows how dangerous logging is. He's not going to go around trees that are crashing down.
1: Yeah. Why haven't we found a dead one yet?
0: Well, you don't know. Maybe they take very good care of their deceased.
1: Do they now?
0: Yes.
1: Okay, well, that's
0: right away.
2: It probably got eaten by wild animals in the wild.
3: Yeah.
2: That's why.
0: Maybe Sasquatches are filled with caramel, and all the animals know that.
3: Yeah.
2: That'd be delicious.
1: Coming up, we have a gigantic alligator removed from a lake popular with people that like to go boating in South Carolina.
15: Oh.
1: A pretty cool story. I'm not sure if I should tell you what happened to the gator.
0: He's got a great name, though.
1: Yeah, he does.
0: Yeah.
1: He does. That is coming up. Coming up, comedian Colin Chamberlain will be joining us. Comedian Al Jackson will be joining us. Joe Howard, American, Californian, a man from Riverside, California, will be picking against Chick McGee in the Shoe-In of the Week. I tell you what, Joe, you've got some big shoes to fill. Last week, our guest, Nick Britton, is that what it was?
0: Nicky. Yeah.
1: Nick, he smoked the Chick McGee. Nick did a great job.
0: He rolled me up and smoked me.
1: I'll take this opportunity to remind you that week 5 of the NFL begins this evening. In Dallas, and got to get your picks in. Go to bobandtom.com/contest. Each week, a $500 gift certificate from Steven Singer Jewelers is at stake, so just pick the winners. Right now, we head over to the sports page with Chick McGee.
0: Okay, kids, here we are. Are we all ready?
3: Yep.
0: Okay, Major League Baseball last night and beautiful New York City. So nice they named it twice. Anthony Volpe was, it says here, denied a tying home run for the Yankees in Game 3 of the American League Divisional Series against Tampa Bay when a replay review determined a fan interfered with his drive to deep left field. It is high, it is far, it is deep. The Yankees wound up losing 4-3 by the very run that was taken off the board and had their season end in a 3-game sweep to the Tampa Bay Rays. And we do have video of it that Tom can consume and give his thoughts about. There's Volpe, the drive deep to left field, and you can see we have several angles of it. I'm not sure why. The fans are yelling and screaming.
1: The guy, here's the close-up.
0: You see his hand there. The guy hit.
1: I don't know.
0: About a forearm into the field. There's the best angle's coming up, I believe. Right there. You can see where the ball would have hit.
1: I can't see it.
0: You know what? No, the blue border is going to block where the ball would have hit. Take my word for it. It would have hit the wall.
1: It wouldn't have gone over.
0: It would not have gone out.
3: No. But if we were all there, we all would have reached for that. It wasn't excessive. It's not like his whole chest was over the thing. And in the moment, I think you go for it. You reach for it.
1: Yeah, well,
0: I don't think I would have.
3: And it wasn't a Bartman thing. It wasn't like it was beneficial for the other team. It was, you know.
1: What was that guy's name?
3: Steve Bartman.
1: Oh, God, yeah.
15: That's not his name anymore.
3: Yeah, no.
15: He really did change his name.
3: It's Lionel Chamberlain in Florida.
15: Moved away, yeah.
0: Lionel Huxley.
1: Wow.
15: Yeah.
1: He had to move away?
15: Yeah.
3: He got invited to throw the first pitch at, I want to say, one of the World Series games. And he said no.
15: Yeah.
3: He was like, I don't want to be a part of it anymore. He's a quiet fan.
15: Yeah.
3: And he still like listens to the game on the radio or whatever. But, yeah, he's out.
1: And what was the story again? He
3: leaned over and he robbed a run. It would have been beneficial to the Cubs. And he interfered and it wasn't beneficial anymore. And he got booed out of the stadium, escorted out by security. People wanted to kill him.
15: Death threats, yeah.
3: There was also 3 more errors in that game by the guy. It was not his fault at all, but in that moment, it looked really bad. Everyone around him was also reaching in.
12: Wow.
3: And okay. then you guys came on here the next day, and you're like, yeah, we should all kill him. We should kill
0: him. Wait a minute. It did have a happy ending, though. Everyone went Halloween dressed up like Steve Bartman.
3: Remember oh, that? Yeah. The headphones on.
0: The headphones on. Yeah.
1: Okay. Well, so the Yankees are out.
0: Yes. Yay. Yankees are out. Yeah, I think we all can agree on that. Cleveland beating Chicago White Sox 9-3 yesterday in Chicago. White Sox now still 2-1 edge in that best of five. It's not over for the White Sox. Nope. Just as White Sox. We'll see. The National League Championship Series, they call that the NLCS, Tom. That is set. The Dodgers and the Milwaukee Brewers. Dodgers beat Atlanta last night 4-1, and Milwaukee does away with the San Diego Padres. Sorry, Steve Poltz. Steve Poltz loves the Padres, and I feel bad for Steve.
1: The singer-songwriter.
0: That's exactly
1: okay,
0: right.
1: Okay, very good. How about the
0: Milwaukee 3-1 last
1: the
0: night.
1: The Pope isn't a Padres fan?
5: No.
0: No, he's a Chicago White Sox fan. We know
3: is that. Is that a father's joke?
5: Yeah.
1: Well, I mean, I assume the Pope would be a fan of either the Cardinals or the Padres.
3: Yeah,
1: You got to support your people.
0: Yeah, you got to hang, man.
1: And you know, we wouldn't see him in other sports supporting the Devils.
0: What if he was a New Jersey Devil fan? Pope Leo. You know,
6: I went to a Catholic school, and until seventh grade, we were the Nativity Devils.
5: Yeah.
6: And we had devils on the side of our football helmets.
0: No
6: and
0: kidding.
6: Then in seventh grade, some mom goes, I think maybe we should change the name. That's a little not the best for
1: They didn't
6: a
1: go
6: Catholic.
1: With Satan worshipers?
6: No, okay. We went to the Titans, which are boo.
0: Mm.
6: We were the Devils, the Red Devils.
5: Whoa. That's cool.
6: Yeah.
1: What's a Titan, a rocket ship?
6: Who cares? It's not a devil.
3: Like a big guy from mythology?
0: Yeah, like a giant, I think.
8: Comes out of the water.
1: Okay. I don't know. Now, back to the sports desk.
0: WNBA last night, Atlanta in overtime beating Liberty. Liberty, heel, 101-98 in Golden State over the Valkyrie, the Valkyrie beating Las Vegas, 83-81. And news from the NFL this morning, the NFL and the NFLPA, that's your Players Association, have issued clarifications for celebration rules. According to a statement, recent player celebrations imitating drinking a beverage will no longer be violations or result in discipline. This stems from the announcement of multiple players, including 49ers fullback Kyle Juszczyk, Colts guard Matt Concalvis, and Cowboys tight end Jake Ferguson, fined after performing celebrations in which they mimicked drinking a beverage of some kind. And I know
1: by the way, this this is brought to you by Bud Light.
0: Yeah.
1: From one this end, is a little bit hypocritical.
0: Beer money from one end to the other. Yeah, and Kyle Juszczyk, his nickname is Juice, and he has always said he imitates drinking a bottle of juice.
1: I don't have the details, but he did
0: sign. It was not a beer.
1: He did sign an endorsement deal with a juice company a couple days ago.
0: Very cool. And according to ESPN, the fines were rescinded for Juszczyk and Ferguson as the league and Players Association work out a solution to solve any future issues on the matter.
1: But they did declare what you can't do, right?
0: Gestures that depict violence, as always, the throat slash, that always been out.
5: Yeah.
0: It was in there for a little bit until they've realized what was going on, and then they stopped it. Including mimicking the use of guns or other weapons or gang-related signs. Gestures that depict smoking or drug use, or gestures that are sexual in nature. Now, there was a college football game.
5: Yeah.
0: The Texan defensive lineman, I think he had like 5 sacks in the game. I forget his name, but he sacked, I forget the quarterback, but he sacked and acted like he was urinating on him.
5: Yeah.
0: It was very plain. Yeah. It was very plain.
1: And does this mean that Deshaun can't do the thing where he's miming violating a massage therapist against her will?
0: I think you look closely at what you've just said, Deshaun Watson is Cleveland's hero. They're winning football games.
1: Oh, great. Oh, good.
0: Keep his name out of your dirty mouth.
1: Okay.
0: That's
1: okay.
0: What a Browns fan would say right now.
1: Upstanding human being. The reincarnation of the great Dr. Frank Ryan.
0: That's exactly... He was a physics major? What was he?
1: Dr. Frank Ryan, of course, led the Cleveland Browns to the world championship in football in the early 60s prior to the so-called Super Bowl.
0: So-called Super Bowl.
1: Yeah, he was a great gentleman. He wasn't accused of violating massage therapists one and then another and then another. Okay,
0: let's see. We got pumpkins and alligators coming up and all sorts of things.
1: Okay. You know what's also coming up?
0: What?
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1: 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And we hope to have you be the winner. Coming up later on in this show, Joe Howard, who won last week, he'll be picking against Chick McGee here in the O'Reilly Auto Parts Studios. 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

0: to the Bob and Tom Show in the O'Reilly Auto Parts Studios. There's Jess Hooker.
1: Hi.
0: She's at the Incogni News Desk. Hello, Pat Godwin.
2: Hello.
0: There's Willie Griswold.
3: Hey.
0: Mr. President.
4: Sir.
0: There's Jeff Hoskay. Looks similar to Abraham Lincoln. There's Ace Cosby.
5: Hello.
0: I'm Chick. Hello, Tom.
6: I think it's fair. Mr. Hoskay got a massive haircut and beard trim, and the way it came out, you look very much like Abraham Lincoln. I think we should get a good shot of you and do one of those compare combs things. What do they call it? Separated at birth.
0: Compare combs.
1: I'm going to make one right now.
6: Remember the compare combs thing? It was Vitalis.
0: No, I don't.
6: They would compare combs, and the one comb was full of that greasy kid stuff. Oh, yeah. A couple things of interest. Because he looks like Lincoln, we asked him to do an impression of Lincoln. And typically, who was it? Was it Raymond Massey that did the...
0: Yes.
6: And he spoke...
0: Lincoln from
6: Lincoln
0: Illinois.
6: Lincoln was 4'7". Apparently, Lincoln had a very high, squeaky voice.
0: Yep.
6: So when they did the great movie with Daniel Day-Lewis, ruined by Sally Field, they used...
0: Sally Field can do no wrong.
6: you know, look, hey, there's Sister Batrill. We wanted to know who the first president was that was recorded.
0: Mm-hmm.
6: I got it.
0: If you say Benjamin Harrison, I'm leaving.
6: Why?
0: Because I already said this.
6: No, but I have the audio.
0: You have the actual audio.
6: Oh, that's just,
0: I stand
6: this,
0: corrected.
6: This being a radio show and all.
0: Okay.
6: And it was recorded by Thomas Edison.
0: This is it.
6: This is not. This isn't the jokey.
0: You're
6: silly,
0: being honest.
6: Yes. If this works. Now remember, I'm not allowed to use the controls over here. This should be it. Famously, as you can see, pretty primitive, but apparently that was President Benjamin Harrison recorded. So
0: that makes me think when Edison stole the plans for the audio recorder, he didn't steal all the plans or had them in backwards or something.
6: But what is it? I guess it was recorded on this says a wax cylinder.
0: Wax cylinder. You played wax cylinders, didn't you, when you first got into radio?
6: Well, that leads.
0: I did.
6: Yeah. Do you remember they used to call it stacks of wax?
0: Stacks of wax, baby.
6: Yeah, we got stacks of wax.
0: Pumping the wattage into your cottage.
6: And I'll give you a little bit of a hint. We're going to be releasing a vinyl album in about a month. So, you vinyl fans and collectors, it's going to be a Bob and Tom collector's edition coming up.
0: It's the Primo vinyl, too.
6: Yes, 180 gram.
0: That's right.
6: But I received this letter, and I need to have this clarified. Is it true, our letter writer asks, that Chick McGee is celebrating 50 years in radio next week?
0: Yes, October 12th, as near as I can figure.
6: Yeah.
0: Half a century.
6: K-A-Y.
0: No, I was on WX. Oh, no. Oh, no, that's not a radio station. Go ahead.
6: I'm sorry. excuse me. I have that wrong. It's Stephen. Stephen was kind enough to write, Dear Bob and Tom Show, I have a calendar reminder that Chick McGee debuted on the air in Williamson, West Virginia.
0: No, that's wrong. It's Welch, West Virginia was
6: Welch,
0: the first.
6: Okay.
0: Williamson was the second station.
6: Okay. Well, Stephen still. I mean, that's pretty.
0: Actually, I emailed him earlier this morning.
6: You did?
0: And I correct, yeah, and I said thanks for noticing, but it was Welch, West Virginia, yeah.
6: Well, that means still
0: we're having lunch later.
6: He had a noted that October 12th next week we'll celebrate 50 years of Chick McGee on
0: yes,
6: radio.
0: Yes, and we're going to have highlights from every year.
1: Well, actually, there was an email that went out to all of our email subscribers today celebrating your 50th year in radio.
2: Do you remember your first song?
0: Sweet Emotion, Aerosmith.
2: Wow.
0: Yeah.
6: Really?
0: Absolutely.
6: That's cool. So, in honor of that, why don't we give you the week off?
0: Well, I do that anyway.
1: Hang on a second. I had a feeling that was happening either way.
0: Hang on a second. Wait a minute. I do that anyway. Thank you very much.
6: Well, that's great.
0: Yeah.
6: Wow.
0: I can't do anything else. This is it. No plan B.
6: Ace, what was the first song you played on the radio?
5: I came out of Fool, If You Think It's Over, by...
0: Chris Rea.
6: Chris Rea? That's a great song. Yeah. Do you remember what you went into? A commercial? Okay. I assume you came back with Kiss. Or did you get to pick the records or were they?
5: No.
6: Oh, that's a shame.

0: Yes. Go ahead, ask me.
1: What was your first? What? And did you go by the chief at your first job?
0: Yes, yes. I believe.
1: Okay, wait a minute. Don't gloss over that. You went. No, it wasn't Tom. It was you're with the chief.
0: Yeah, because that station was so embarrassing. I didn't want people to know who I was.
1: All right, sir.
2: What was the format?
0: Oh boy, it was awful. We used to record other radio stations because they wouldn't give us records and wouldn't give us a budget. So we would tape other radio stations on reel to reel, then transfer it. And sometimes you wouldn't get the first part of a song because we had to erase their DJ talking over it. Oh yeah, none of this is made up. Yeah, the first one I believe was Hotel Motel.
2: The very first,
1: really?
0: Yeah, wow. Hotel Motel, Holiday Inn.
1: Okay.
0: Rapper's Delight, I believe, is the proper title. Now,
1: featuring Wonder Mike.
0: That's yeah, right. It's yeah. Great. It's a definitive in the world of hip hop. Stephen, thanks for the letter, and Chick, congratulations.
1: Thank
0: That's
1: you.
0: Really something.
1: Very nice. Thank you.
0: Now, we get back to the sports page.
1: A South Carolina hunting crew has finally caught a massive alligator. Their white whale, if you will. They'd been chasing for 4 years. The alligator nicknamed Snaggletooth, 14 feet long, 844 pounds, is dead. Killed on September 28th in Lake Moultrie. It's a popular recreational lake in South Carolina. Beautiful country, used for boating, fishing, swimming, and other water activities. The hunters pursuing a trophy during South Carolina's regulated alligator season. Cole Poplin of Renegade Bow Fishing led the hunt. The crew harpooned the gator and hauled it aboard their boat. Afterward, the animal was packed in ice and transported to a processing facility. The carcass was so heavy that a 1,000-pound winch stalled and a tractor was needed to move it. Snaggletooth, the second heaviest alligator ever caught in South Carolina. You heard me, the second heaviest. There's no confirmed word on what became of Snaggletooth's meat, hide, or head.
0: Probably made a lot of Crocs.
1: Yes, they.
0: Dear Bob and Tom Show, probably. Crocodiles aren't alligators. Well, when they're hauling you underneath and spinning you around, you're not going to care which one got you.
1: It's the nose, right?
0: Isn't it? Yeah, something like that. I was in South Carolina not too long ago. I think I told you the story. We were riding bikes to this farmer's market, and there was a guy fishing. And on the way back, he was standing there like he had a huge alligator on the line.
3: Yeah, I wouldn't fish. Yeah,
0: they're everywhere. Kidding? Oh, absolutely.
1: Oh, man.
0: They're everywhere.
1: I would plots. Yeah. I would seriously plot.
0: The guy that gave me the ride to the hotel said, because the hotel was right in the, there were a whole bunch of little lakes there. He goes, be real careful walking at night because the gators like to come up on the shore. And especially if you have a small dog with you.
1: I think we have a picture of a Snaggletooth. There he is.
4: Whoa.
5: Look at that, Dan. Wow.
2: That's huge, yeah.
4: Is that head going to end up in a basement bar, you think? Is it going to end up?
0: Oh,
4: right?
0: God.
6: I want to come over and see my alligator.
3: Dude, this
6: head.
3: Is like the closest you can get to killing a dinosaur.
1: Absolutely.
3: Yeah. Like, it's got to feel amazing.
0: And there's a guy standing. This is like the famous picture of Hemingway with the big fish, the marlin. You can see how big the gator is based on the fact that that guy is about a third of the way up the gator.
1: Yeah.
0: Standing up. That is. And he's a big,
1: you got to think that whoever was in charge of the animals and everything. Okay, we got all the dinosaurs killed. Let's move on to something else. You got the alligators, right?
3: Oh, oops.
1: Oh, God. They're out there. They're still out there running around?
3: Like, yeah. That thing looks like it could eat a small car.
5: Yeah.
3: Like, it's...
1: Yeah.
2: It looks fake. It's so
0: Yeah. In other words, its last meal was a bass boat. Do you remember the story? Was it South Carolina where they found the... dog tags. Remember that story?
5: Oh, that's so
1: not,
5: sad.
1: Yeah. Not army dog tags or.
0: Oh, sorry.
1: But
4: literal dog tags.
0: Yes, it was a dog.
1: Puppy dog tags. Yes,
0: and they had this huge gator and they opened him up and it might have been Georgia. There were and they tracked the guy down. And he goes, "Yeah, I was with my dog there 20 years ago."
3: Yeah.
5: Aww.
0: Yeah, I can dig that. Didn't you have a song about that, Pat?
2: Yeah, actually, the story involved an old lady, too, that was walking around her assisted living area, and the thing got her. And there was a video of it.
0: What?
4: I was laughing because I remembered how funny the song was. I was not laughing at the thought of that. I want to be very clear on that one.
3: Well, that's like a dinosaur killing another dinosaur right there.
4: Old versus old.
0: Yeah. Well, I'll see if I can dig that one up. In the meantime, We return to the sports desk with Chick McGee.
1: I thought Pat was reaching
2: You dig that up, I'll sing the song.
0: Okay, I'll go get the story.
2: Yeah.
1: Guitar, yeah, all right. First.
5: Stupid world record.
1: A British pumpkin grower has set a new Guinness World Record after producing a really, really big pumpkin. Ian Payton from Lymington enters his large gourd into a giant vegetable weigh-off near Reading in Berkshire. Weighing in at 2,856.8 pounds and measuring over 20 feet in circumference, the pumpkin named Bagheera.
0: That's from
1: Jungle
7: Bagheera,
1: Book.
7: Bagheera.
0: Yeah. Jungle Book. Yeah.
1: Yeah. Was crowned a new record holder by Guinness. Payton said growing the pumpkin told the BBC that tending it to up to 6 hours and providing about 130 gallons of water a day had been bloody hard work. The giant gourd was nicknamed Bagheera after the panther character. The Jungle Book pumpkin now on show at Sunnyfields Farm near Southampton.
0: And those are all water, right?
1: It'll be displayed.
0: Isn't that the trick to that?
4: I don't want to hear anybody complain about these data centers anymore.
3: Right.
4: It sounds like pumpkins are taking up all the damn water. Exactly. All right? We get these freaks out of here. I can make YouTube slop all day long on my phone.
3: Well, I did some research because I'm a weird... Like, I went on Claude AI. I was like, how many pumpkin pies... could I get out of a pumpkin that weighs that much?
7: Yeah.
3: They're saying I could get around 1,523 pies.
7: Whoa. How much did it weigh? Sorry.
3: It weighed 2,856 pounds. They're saying you get about 15 ounces of the pumpkin puree is usable.
7: Yeah, that sounds right.
1: Huh.
3: Yeah.
0: But, I mean, those big ones, though, it wouldn't be usable at all, would it?
7: At my kids' school, they used to do, we did a pumpkin weighing contest, and all the kids would guess. We would bring in a great big pumpkin from a local farmer. And one year, my kid guessed right. And we had to get a forklift and a pickup truck and go to school because your prize was the pumpkin.
4: Which one guessed it? The big one or the little one?
7: Max guessed it.
2: You have to take it?
7: Yeah, we took it.
0: These big pumpkins, it looks like a giant boob. Mm-mm. I mean, doesn't it?
7: Yeah, huh? I mean, that's what your male eye sees, yes.
0: What do you see?
7: They always look like
1: they look like a giant ball of melted wax to me.
0: From that angle, it looks like a guy with a carrot up his butt.
1: Yeah, it does look like a beehole.
2: Make up your mind. Is it a boob or a butt?
7: What is it?
3: So did you make pie with it?
7: We didn't.
3: Oh.
7: No, we didn't. We threw it in the field after Halloween.
3: Yeah.
0: You couldn't make it a jack-o'-lantern. Right?
7: No, it was...
0: It'd be like a jackal lighthouse.
7: Yeah, it was it was an odd shape,
4: Did it smell crazy in December?
7: Well, I don't know. The field, we took it all the way.
4: Way out there.
1: Don't they have a competition somewhere where they hollow out pumpkins and float them down a river or something?
0: The better one, though, is where they take the pumpkins and shoot them with those catapults.
1: The catapults, those are good.
0: That's funny. Those are both cool. I do like the ones where they swim or they float. Here we go. The story, dog tag among items... found in 12-foot gator's belly. This is...
1: It doesn't have the name of the dog on the tag, does it?
7: Fido?
1: Muffy?
0: It says, a butcher and taxidermy shop owner in South Carolina discovered several unusual items inside the stomach of a 12-foot-long alligator. According to WCSC, Ned McNeely took the gator to Cordray's for processing after killing the 445-pound reptile on his property. He discovered 5 dog tags, a bullet jacket, a spark plug, loads of turtle shells, and several bobcat claws inside the gator's stomach. When we talked about this, we couldn't figure out the spark plug, and then a fisherman called us and said, do you remember why?
3: They use it as like a weight on their...
0: Guys.
3: I thought maybe the gator was smoking crack. I use those for that, too.
0: The team processed the alligator meat into steaks, summer sausage, and jerky.
1: Didn't they also find a dinette set down there? No? Okay, maybe not.
0: But then the follow-up was on this. They actually contacted the guy. They could read the dog tag just enough, and they called the guy. And, he'd been walking around years ago with his dog.
4: Did the number knock? Wouldn't it go to a number from a landline from 20 years ago that was disconnected?
0: They tracked him down somehow. But
1: the dog tag said, "If you find Misty, please return her."
0: I mean, the story is kind of sad, but it could have been a lot worse. Could have been baby shoes or.
3: Oh my God! Yes.
7: What?
3: That would have been worse.
0: I see what I'm saying. It could have been worse.
1: You know what? I was going to dive in and think of something worse, but I'm going to pass.
0: Okay.
1: Yeah. You win.
0: Because I remember when we first had the story of the spark plug, we were all going, did this thing eat a lawnmower? But no.
3: Yeah.
0: Now, Pat, you got a song about this?
1: Ah.
2: Alligator. Why?

0: classic.
1: Such a pretty song.
2: Yeah, that was the one in Florida where the she didn't. Did he eat the old lady?
3: Yeah. Got the old lady.
0: Didn't he get her dog and she yanked the dog away?
3: Exactly, yeah.
0: And there was a video, and it looks like what she was doing to the dog was worse than what the gator would have done to it. You know, when you pick a little dog up.
1: They only found her. They found her hat floating in the pond.
2: Okay, so she's okay, though.
0: Flo's great.
2: Okay, okay, good. I want to make sure.
0: She's sucking on a Werther's right now, man. She's all chilling. Right.
2: Okay, thank you very much. Now, what's coming up in sports?
1: News with Jess. Incogni News Day.
2: And we got comedian Colin Chamberlain joining us coming up. Right. And comedian Al Jackson and the Shoe-In of the Week.
1: Oh, yeah.
2: And be sure to register to win. 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Pigskin Picks. 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We'd love to have you win. 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
2: Online.
1: Hey, welcome back to the Bob and Tom Show. We're in the O'Reilly Auto Parts Studios. 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
7: Hi.
1: She's at the Incogni News Desk. There's Pat Godwin.
3: Hey, chick.
1: There's Willie Griswold.
0: Hey, good morning.
1: Hey, there's Abraham Lincoln. No, it's Jeff Oskey. Hello, Jeff. There's Ace Cosby. Hey. I'm Chick. Hello, Tom.
2: Got to update you on a couple things. We just had the story about that huge alligator discovered.
1: Almost 900 pounds.
2: And there's a great picture of it. We'll have to post that. The gator, it was the second largest ever taken out of that particular lake in South Carolina. But it reminded me of this story from a couple years ago where a guy named Ned McNeely took a 445-pound gator. But it, among other things, when they opened it up, 5 dog tags, a spark plug, and loads of turtle shells inside its belly. I found this out.
1: I thought he was going to say loads of turds.
2: The folks that processed the alligator into alligator meat, et cetera, they did track the owner down. You were asking about this, Willie. There was a telephone number on the tag that was still legible.
1: Oh.
2: The guy said, yeah, he'd been hunting. He had leased some land across from the river back in the 1990s, and his deer hunting dogs had disappeared that day. He had long suspected alligators were responsible.
0: Man. What are the odds that phone number's still connected?
3: Yeah.
2: Yeah. And also, what are the odds that his stomach acid didn't eat the...
1: Yeah.
2: But yeah, that's interesting.
1: It's a well-made dog tag.
2: Now, on my dogs, I have...
1: a chip?
2: I have the chip, of course, but I have on their collars, they sew in whatever they...
7: Yes.
2: My phone number is on their collar.
13: Yeah, we know. You took a picture and we posted online.
1: Oh, I know.
7: We learned the hard way. Yeah.
2: I got a really nice text from a guy going, hey, that picture of you and your dog, your phone number's on there.
7: Yeah.
1: You'd be surprised how clear those pictures are, no matter how much you blow them up. You can really read stuff.
2: And then one day, I'm on a camera right there. It's about, 4 feet from my face, and it points from the side. One day a guy... informed me that he was watching me put the code into my phone.
13: Oh, yeah.
2: Yeah. He was only off by one number.
3: Mm. Oh my gosh.
2: Yeah.
0: Sometimes during the breaks, I just open the notes app on my phone. I sit in your chair. I turn around, type in your social security number, routing account numbers, whatever I can think of.
2: Uh-huh. By the way, this is kind of cool. Willie G tonight on stage in Louisville, Kentucky.
0: Yeah, man.
2: One night only.
0: Yeah, last minute I get to open up for Joey Dardano. He's a New York-based comic. It should be a blast. I just posted on my Instagram. There's a ticket link. Go check it out, y'all.
2: Yeah, nice. Great show. Joey's terrific. And
13: Willie's pretty good, too.
0: I am pretty good. Yeah. You know what? Yeah. I would say right now I'm pretty good.
2: No, I was trying to underscore the fact that it's going to be a nice double feature show. There.
0: No, I haven't gotten on stage this whole week. Usually I like to warm up a little bit. Tonight will be rough, but, it'll be fun.
13: You'll kill it.
2: It's like this show. The rougher the better, right?
1: Yeah.
2: Now, tomorrow night, what is today, Monday, Tuesday? Tomorrow night, you're on stage in Chicago?
0: Yeah, Lincoln Lodge at 7 p.m., and then Don't Tell Show at 8 p.m. Go to my Instagram, you can figure it out there. We don't got to waste time on here. Let's goof around. Wait, come on. Like,
2: you just gave me an idea. Before you have your beard fixed, Jeff, why don't you host at the Lincoln Lodge as Abraham Lincoln?
0: It's a good idea.
3: Speaking of, I did a side-by-side.
2: Oh, can we see it?
3: There you go.
1: Oh, yeah. Yeah. Well, yeah.
2: That's fantastic. It's pretty strong if you only had a bow tie on.
13: That's
2: a very solemn Abe Lincoln.
1: Boy, he needed a sandwich, right? What do you weigh? 160? 155?
2: Well, he had some disease that.
1: Oh, his fingers were really long, and his penis was like 8 feet long or something.
0: Yeah,
2: I don't know.
0: He was like 98% penis weight.
1: Horrible desires.
3: Wow.
0: That's why he walks.
2: If that were true, they wouldn't call it a Johnson. They'd call it a Lincoln.
3: Yeah.
2: And by the way, Lyndon Johnson alleged to have the monster schlong.
1: They called him a rail splitter for nothing. I can tell you that.
2: No. You ever heard the tape of Johnson?
3: Talking about his male member?
2: Yeah. He was talking about his...
1: LBJ?
2: Yeah, there's a famous... Yeah, yeah. This is true. Nixon wasn't the first one to have tapes rolling. And there's a tape of Johnson on the phone with his tailor. And he's talking about...
1: No.
2: It's true. You can.
3: What, taking it out a little in the front?
2: He wants a skosh out because of the size of his ball sack.
3: And, wow.
2: Oh, yeah. It's great stuff. Great audio.
1: I wish they
2: only had one of Clinton. I think he got rid of the tapes.
3: Yeah.
2: It's time now to switch gears. We leave the sports page and go
1: right
2: over there to the Incogni news desk with Jess Hooker. What's going on, Jess?
3: Well, first things first, we have to address the National Day calendar.
1: Oh!
3: Right? It's October 8th, and today is National Fluffernutter Day. You guys familiar with the Fluffernutter?
1: I think I know what it is, but I've never had one.
0: Marshmallow fluff peanut butter sandwich?
3: There you go.
0: Nothing wrong with that.
3: Yeah, the advertising agency for Durkee Mower created the term Fluffernutter in 1960 in an attempt to market the peanut butter and marshmallow sandwich.
2: Mm-hmm. Now, a nutter fluffer is the unsung hero of pornography.
0: Well, no, you don't want that. You want a guy that doesn't get you all the way. You want a guy that just hangs out.
13: Well, you have the fluffer.
0: Yes. Yeah.
13: And then you hope he's not a nutter.
3: Mm-hmm. Yeah. Oh, no.
1: Right. If he nuts, it's too late.
3: Okay.
1: What? We're talking.
3: That hits hard.
13: You want fluffing without the nutting.
3: Stop saying nutting.
0: It's like guys can't have a conversation anymore. I don't get what's going on.
1: We're talking about motion pictures. All right?
2: Okay.
0: If we can return to the Fluffernutter for a brief moment, you want just a little bit of butter down there, and you just grill that up like a grilled cheese?
3: Oh, yeah.
0: That's a killer sandwich.
2: So it's a sandwich with...
3: The marshmallow fluff and peanut butter is what it is.
2: I'd have to try. I don't know. It's pretty good.
1: You've never had one, have you?
2: No. I only like marshmallows on s'mores.
1: Okay.
3: Well, I've got good news. I went ahead and ordered our groceries, and I added marshmallow fluff to the list.
2: Is marshmallow fluff?
3: It comes in a jar. Just the same way that peanut butter would. If you melted a marshmallow and it just kind of stayed that consistency that's spreadable.
1: Mm-hmm.
3: Yeah.
13: Are we fluffing nutting today?
3: We are.
13: Oh.
1: We get Fluffernutters today?
3: Yeah. They'll be here. Instacart will be here in 15, 20 minutes.
0: I ain't fluffing nutting. I don't care what you say.
1: I can't wait to nut a fluffer.
2: So it's called
3: Fluffernutter.
2: Okay. Fluffer. Nutter.
0: Yes. It's like you've learned too many smart words. You can't say dumb words.
1: Mm-hmm. Is that a good choice for a child to take in a lunchbox?
3: I disagree. I think that you are. I mean, I don't know if they can burn off the sugar in recess if you're sending one of those in the lunchbox. Yeah.
2: What are marshmallows made of?
1: Sugar?
3: Actually, they're made of...
2: Is it gelatin of some sort?
3: It's, yeah, it's the gelatin, whatever. Do they get it from cows? I don't know.
13: From the marsh.
1: That's right. A really laid-back marsh.
2: Get it from
1: the marshmallow.
2: A fluffer nutter sounds like something that would happen at the back seat of a drive-in movie theater, some kind of exotic tongue job.
1: Did you ever... did you ever... Have a lady at a drive-in movie?
2: I know. I've told you.
1: You really have?
2: No, absolutely not.
1: Honest to God.
2: I have.
1: I don't know why I'm drooling.
13: We found out he never took you to a drive-in growing up, and we're sorry that you didn't have that in your childhood.
0: No. You know what? I just talked about it in therapy yesterday. So thanks for bringing it up. Theater experience?
1: The non-drive-in theater experience.
0: That, like, wasn't a thing when I was a kid. It kind of came back recently.
13: Yeah. No, it was a thing. He just didn't take you.
2: Oh, really? No, but I took him to lots of movies, and I think you were with us.
0: He did. I saw School of Rock 11 times in theaters in fifth grade.
1: What?
0: Yeah.
2: I saw, what was that lawyer movie with the...
0: Lincoln Lawyer.
2: No, the lady.
0: Liar, Liar.
13: Aaron Brockovich. Or whatever.
0: That's it, Aaron Brockovich.
2: No, the one...
13: Legally Blonde?
2: Yeah, Legal. I saw that 3 times in a theater with my daughter, Lucy.
3: Oh, yeah.
2: But the best one was on a Friday night. I went to... in those days, movies had people going to them. And it was really crowded, and it was Christmas season.
1: I think they just had one of the biggest years of movies ever, just this year. It's going on now.
2: Yeah, but then they're all going to see Spider-Man, which is
3: He's not going to the movies, so no one is going to the movies.
0: Yeah, I like Peter Parker more than I like you. Shut up. Spider-Man rules.
2: That's a dumb movie. It was Christmas time, and the movie we wanted to go to was full, so I looked around. Oh, Bad Santa.
13: Oh.
2: Remember this?
0: It was great.
1: It was great.
2: But you were way too young for that one.
0: Mm-hmm. Oh, that was the only thing that I did. What about when I saw boobs at Carb Day in fifth grade? Come on, man.
2: Yeah.
13: Nice.
0: There was a lot of cool stuff going on.
2: Yeah, it was great.
0: And it was fun.
2: Yeah, Bad Santa. Great movie.
13: Not for kids.
2: Yeah, no. I didn't know that, though, and I was already at the theater, so let's go too on late. In, guys.
1: Just eat your popcorn.
0: Boobs in that one, that's for sure.
13: Yeah, there is.
2: Now, what's coming up in the news?
3: What else do we have other than fluffernutters? We have birds in your underpants. Well, not your underpants, but
1: you know, that's what
3: a gentleman's underpants.
1: Sinatra and Dean Martin and those guys, the Rat Pack, they called, they would say, how's your bird? And they would be talking about the other gentleman's penis.
2: Is that because of the peckers?
1: I don't know. Yeah. That was just slang for, how's your bird, pal? Or something like that.
2: I wonder if that was a cleaner way of saying, how's your pecker?
1: Probably was. How's your bird?
2: I don't know. How's
1: Maybe
2: yours?
1: We should start that. Mine's fine. It's right where it should be, I believe. I'm kind of numb.
2: Can you make a tweet?
1: Well.
2: No, I'm sorry. Chirp. That's
1: got to buy me dinner first. That's the word. We'll talk about it.
2: Thank you very much. Coming up, comedian Colin Chamberlain will be joining us. Comedian Al Jackson, the shoo-in of the week on the way as well. We are in the O'Reilly Auto Parts studios. 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
16: Hello.
2: With us in the studio, young comedian, he is Shane Moss. Shane, it's great to see you. You're looking good.
17: Oh, thanks. Yeah, I got a little color for the show. The thing is, this is a new shirt.
16: Is it nice. Really?
2: Mm-hmm. It's kind of a lumberjacky western shirt.
17: Mm-hmm. Yeah, but the thing is, I got it online, mm-hmm. and what they don't show you online is that on the sleeve, there is a ridiculous patch.
16: Oh, no.
1: Oh, yeah. Oh, it's a wolf. Is it a wolf?
17: Yeah, a wolf. And then above it says, too tough to die.
1: That is tough.
17: That isn't factual at all.
16: Not at all.
17: No, I actually found out I am not tough enough to rip this patch off.
16: Yeah.
17: Weak to live, wow. I should say. This wouldn't be more ironic if it were written on my tombstone.
2: Did you have a girlfriend in high school?
17: No, always terrible with women. I didn't have.
2: How did you hook up with Maggie?
18: Just in high school.
17: Well, she also does a little comedy.
2: She's a comedian and a veterinarian?
17: Yep. She just started another side business doing, it's related, but doing home euthanasias.
1: Really?
2: Oh, wait, hang on a second.
1: Well, this is hilarious.
2: Hey, guys, the comedy train's coming in.
8: Here it comes.
2: Someone's talking
8: Give
2: about
8: me two tickets.
2: euthanizing animals. Oh, yeah. Here comes the comedy gold.
8: Yeah. Well, that is unusual side
1: when
8: business.
1: I ask these questions, feel free to lie. Feel free to make stuff up.
8: Maybe side business as a clown or something.
1: Yeah. Maybe she could be customizing grocery carts for neurotics that want one at their house.
16: I'm Maggie. Where is it?
3: Oh, yeah, so she's going to go get her.
17: She is deaf.
8: Yeah.
17: Have you guys ever seen the stories in the news about like the... they pop up all over the country, the cats that can predict death, like nursing
8: home.
16: Oh, yeah.
8: Uh-huh.
16: Sure.
17: Always the same. Like the cat will run around like the terminal illness ward of the place, jump up in a patient's bed. Then 2 hours, they're dead.
2: Yeah. Right.
17: Scientists are like, how do they know? Can it smell death coming? What's going on here? Like, hey, Mr. Wizard, maybe some of these people are allergic to cats. I mean, they're on their deathbed.
8: Hello?
17: A little bit of cat dander ought to finish the job,
8: yeah,
17: right?
8: Sure should.
17: Oh, maybe the thing's laying on their IV or something. Someone get Kitty Kevorkian away from these people. The
1: comedian Geechee Guy has joined us in the interview loft.
8: Geech.
18: Hi.
8: Hey.
18: Hey.
1: Geech is a tall man. You are originally a guy that gained a little bit of fame on Star Search back in the day.
18: Yes, a little bit.
1: You did not win, but you came very close.
18: I don't want to get too famous. I don't want to get so famous that the guy who shoots me gets famous.
3: That's
8: good
3: famous.
8: Point.
3: That's right.
8: That's very. Amen. I'm with you there. I got you.
3: Uh-huh.
8: Well put.
18: Yeah.
2: That is interesting.
19: Yeah, we don't want to see you get shot either.
8: No.
1: That would be bad. What else is new in your life? You still married?
18: Yeah. Although, my wife's on a cruise right now.
8: Oh, yeah?
18: Yeah.
3: Without you?
18: Without me. Yeah, so that's okay. But I used to go out and brunch with her.
8: Yeah,
18: well. But she was with her girlfriend from high school.
3: Mm. Uh-huh.
1: Well, that's nice.
8: Steve.
18: Okay. Yes. Yeah.
3: And I'm uncomfortable.
8: Yeah, wow. Hello. We all are. Okay. All right.
1: His name isn't Steve Licker. They just called him that. Jeff Rothband is our guest. Jeff is a fine comedian.
3: I actually had to do that once.
16: What?
3: Be a pallbearer, and that's heavy.
8: Yes,
3: that's a heavy job.
16: Yeah, I actually had to go to a funeral, and I was asked to be a pallbearer, and I always a pallbearer. Never the corpse.
20: And now, from the Bob and Tom Archives, we dust off another classic. classic. A moment of frivolity.
8: Morning, Bob and Tom Show.
21: Hey, man, it's Donnie Baker, man.
1: Hey, Donnie. How you doing, brother?
21: This cop's crazy, man. I remember you. I'm wiping tears out of my eyes laughing at you, man. It's the first time I ever wiped tears out of my eyes listening to a cop, man.
8: Really?
21: Normally it's pepper spray, man.
1: I got him out of trouble.
21: You remember me, Armstrong?
1: Yeah, because they arrested you for felonious assault, and you said you didn't know any felonious.
21: Well, what about the time you locked me up at Crystal Lake Apartments? Remember that, man?
1: Oh, yeah, I returned the stuff to the owners, too.
21: Yeah, what'd you do with that other stuff you promised? I swear to God we weren't going to smoke it. Me and Scotty were going to put it in the lake and feed it to the fish, man.
8: Really?
21: We figured if the fish got high, they'd just float to the top, man. I swear to God we tried it, man.
8: Uh-huh.
21: Hey, did you ever catch that guy who held up Discount Karate?
8: Discount Karate?
21: I swear to God, he's lucky I wasn't getting my lessons that day. I drove roundhouse to his face. I got a brown belt 2 weeks ago, man.
8: Yeah,
16: you're registered downtown, right?
21: You know it's true, man. Look it up, man.
16: Okay. All right.
21: I changed a sleep pattern to permanent, man. Picking up teeth like spare change. The only reason why Tony didn't knock the gun out of his hand was because he didn't have insurance on the place yet. And he's still got two trained ninjas looking for him, man. That guy ought to pray the cops get to him first before them ninjas do. I swear to God that's true, man.
8: I'll bet.
21: Mm-hmm. Hey, Mike, you ever watch Cops?
1: Yeah, I love that show.
21: Man, you remember that one where the guy took off his shirt and hopped over four fences, man, and hid in a kiddie pool?
1: Yeah, as a matter of fact, that
21: that guy's crazy, man. I just looked him on tape, man.
16: Oh, he turned the kiddie pool upside down and hid underneath.
21: Yeah, remember? And man, them lights can't shine through a kiddie pool. I got a genius, man.
16: Says he's a damn genius.
21: And is Armstrong really your name?
8: Yeah.
21: I didn't know if cops were like porn stars, like they gave you a new one.
6: They used to call me the chaser.
21: The chaser, man. That's crazy, man.
19: Are you on the phone with Bob and Tom again?
21: No, I swear to God, I'm on the phone with my mom. It's a personal call, man.
19: I don't believe a word of that.
21: You don't know me, Randy. You don't see nothing I do. What are you, private dick? Get out of my face anyway. I'm
6: going to
21: go.
6: All right.
20: Bob and Tom, if God didn't want you to listen, he wouldn't have given you ears.
22: Well, good morning. That's the voice of comedian Mike Armstrong.
23: Hey, Mike.
24: Anyway, Mike talks about his wife, you know, and he's been married so long.
22: That's actually one of my favorite jokes of all time, and I don't want to. I don't know how to get to that.
24: But she's
6: not to say it. She knows it.
24: She's beautiful.
6: Oh, she is beautiful. She works out all the time.
25: Yeah. She like. Seven when you married her? She's really attractive.
6: Yeah, daycare. I picked her up at a daycare.
25: Hey.
22: Now, we should explain that you've been married for quite some time.
6: Yeah, long I don't even look both ways when I cross the street. I've been married all day long is usually what I say.
24: All damn day.
6: She wouldn't super glue me.
25: No.
6: My wife gives me hints whenever she's mad at me. She gave me a headstone one time with both dates on it.
25: Yeah, that's a good hint. Yeah.
24: By the way, that's the only kind of attitude that can exist in a house full of love. Yeah.
6: She always threatens me with a frying pan. That's why I hit you right upside the head with a frying pan. I really think she means it sometimes.
25: Yeah.
22: It scares me, though, when you see the I was at a cemetery not too long ago, and there's the one gravestone with the guy in there, and then there's the one next to it that has her name and then the start date.
24: Her born on date. Freshness date.
22: And then the dash.
25: Then the dash, and there's no date. Yeah, right. I've seen those.
23: Well,
25: also.
23: There's a lot going on there, first of all.
25: Well, they're
23: going
25: to be buried together, yes.
22: Yeah. Not, well, what if she meets, like, what if she meets someone a different else? What if she meets a different guy and decides she likes him?
23: Yeah, but she
6: still should be buried next to him.
25: You mean maybe she likes him better than the other guy?
23: Yeah.
6: I always say my wife's going to be buried next to me, and she's going to put a little door on the side of my coffin. That way she can reach in after I'm dead. It's dusty in there. Fix your time.
26: You never clean your casket.
6: It's filthy.
25: It is a little creepy.
22: All you do is lie there.
25: What happens when you go to visit?
24: You're the laziest dead person I know.
22: Yeah, that's just
25: when you go to visit your late husband or late wife,
22: and
25: you see that your headstone is there next to it.
22: Yeah, I don't like that.
25: Isn't that weird?
22: Yes, I think that's
24: all right.
6: Yeah,
24: I
6: think it's
24: weird.
25: Reminding you that guess what, you're next.
6: You know,
24: I think it's time for this. My mother passed away this year, and she was very much in love with her second husband, and not my father,
25: right?
24: And she is buried next to her second husband.
6: Well, that's fair.
25: Husband number two,
24: I guess.
25: All right.
24: I never cared for it.
22: Well, so much for the comedy.
6: How did we get
24: for today's show?
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30: Hello.
1: There's Pat Godwin.
31: Hey, Chick.
1: Hi, Pat. How you doing, buddy?
31: I'm okay. Can you hear me?
1: I can barely see you, man. There's Willie Griswold.
31: Yo.
1: Jeff Hoskes.
32: Yeah, I'm
1: here. Doing his best Abraham Lincoln impersonation. There's Ace Cosby.
33: Howdy.
1: I'm Chick and Tom. We have a special guest in the house.
32: He is comedian Colin Chamberlain. Good to see you, Colin.
34: Good to see you.
32: And I'd like to begin by asking you, as someone who is not familiar with us, is it fair to say we should explain?
1: Not familiar.
32: Until yesterday,
1: okay.
32: Mr. Oskey over here had the mountain man thing going.
1: Yeah.
32: Beard down to his chest, very, very long hair.
35: Cabin, manifesto written.
32: Mm-hmm. Yes.
31: Yeah.
32: Right. Yes.
35: Packages.
32: Ready to... it has been observed that he looks kind of like Abraham Lincoln.
1: There he is.
30: There's
1: a
30: before picture up here on this. If you want to take a peek.
1: Yeah. Yeah. On the posters.
34: I like it. I like the glow up. I think you would call it a glow up.
1: Yeah.
30: Right.
34: And the old look looked like a little bit of a blow up, like a blow up a post office. You know what I mean? I'm sending some packages out.
1: Yeah.
34: You know?
1: Yeah.
34: With no return address.
35: Yeah. Like, maybe a
31: maybe one of those. From Kaczynski to Krasinski.
34: Yeah. Oh, dude, that's pretty good.
31: I like
34: the beard, man. It looks good. You don't like it?
32: I like some of it.
0: like it's too forward facing. Like you're too young to know who C. Edward Coop was.
34: Definitely. Back in hey, Reagan I appreciate days, you saying but, that, but definitely too. I'm also not well read.
0: Well, there's good to establish.
34: Yeah. If he wasn't in the last four Avengers movies, I don't know who that is. Sorry. Yeah.
32: And I wasn't. Didn't we determine that Rutherford B. Hayes had that? He had that kind of pointy, that pointy beard because you could do that now. It's very. It's long below the lip.
2: Well, it is point. It is pointy-ish. Yeah.
35: I think you should do exactly what Chick has for about a week.
30: Yes.
0: Yeah. No, that's why I'm doing it. I'm going home right after the show.
35: And then you do it again, but then you let the mustache stay. And then you got a flirty little mustache.
0: I look too Amish.
35: You look good.
0: Yeah.
34: No, you don't look Amish. Right now?
35: Yeah. The lack of the mustache is getting the Amish part of it. Yeah, the less mustache there is, the more Amish you look. It's a direct correlation.
30: But it's a lot of cheek, and that's what gives Amish.
35: I like the cheek. Show me the cheek.
0: My beard's supposed to go up to my cheekbones. If you lose that mustache
34: and keep the beard, you're going to look Amish. Yeah. All right. Yeah. People are going to start asking you to build barns. Okay. Yeah.
4: And it won't take you like a couple hours to grow all this back anyway. That's where you grow.
32: Yeah. Your mustache, since we got here, has already kind of thickened up.
4: Yeah.
0: Thank God.
32: Yeah. Well, in any event, our guest.
0: Colin's got a good mustache.
34: Yeah, thank you. I work on it.
4: That's bushy. Yeah. Yeah.
32: Now, let me see, Willie, how's yours doing?
35: It's not as good as Colin's, but it's okay. I like it for now.
32: Okay.
4: Having some breakfast, Will?
35: I'm putting a Zen in. I'm putting in a nicotine pouch. Here's the thing. Whenever a guest comes in, my dad usually focuses directly on their appearance. Mm-hmm. Today, there was a little detour. We had to make fun of Jeff first. Mm-hmm. Then we got to his mustache. I thought we were staying here. So I thought I had a 4-second little nicotine release.
30: Yeah. Yeah.
34: Kid. Little time to take a trip down to Zimbabwe there.
35: Oh,
34: yeah.
35: Man. Yeah.
4: Zimmen.
34: I like that.
32: Pop a couple of those in
35: I
32: there.
35: Am Rhodesian, brother. I am all the way in Zimbabwe.
34: Wow. No, what is that? Sixers?
35: Yeah, these are Sixers.
34: Doing one or two at a time.
35: Oh, just one. I'm not
30: Dude,
35: that.
30: Oh,
34: I got a buddy who's doing 3 sixes at a time.
30: Yeah.
34: At this point, it's like just smoke crack. You know what I mean? It's like feel something. Yeah. Like it's crazy.
32: The first time the famed duo from back in the day, Pinkerton and Bowden, came in. And I don't know if you were there that day, Chick. Richard Bowden, at the time, I noticed he had on a nicotine patch.
4: Oh, yeah. Yeah.
32: I also noticed that during the breaks, he was out there smoking.
30: Yeah.
4: Right.
32: And then I saw him grab the Nicorette gum.
30: Yeah.
35: Yeah.
32: That guy.
4: He liked the nicotine.
32: That guy had a nicotine thing going. He has since, I think he's off of most of it by now.
0: So nicotine three ways.
35: Yeah. Right now I'm only doing the Zins. I'll have a fun cigarette. If I'm inside and I'm allowed to smoke, if I'm at like a bar or a casino where you're allowed to smoke, if you're allowed to smoke inside, I'm allowed to have one. If I'm close to the water, if it's after a wedding or a funeral, I'm allowed to have one.
30: I'm with you, Will.
35: I'm doing about a pack per season right now. But bachelor parties and weddings, I will bring Zins. I'll bring a flirty little vape from me and the boys. I'll bring cigars and I'll bring cigarettes. I got the Father, the Son, and the Holy Ghost. I got everything. I'm strapped on a wedding day.
30: No. I smoke when the seasons change. When it's the first good day of the next season, I'm like, you got to step outside and have a smoke.
35: How was last Wednesday for
30: you? It was beautiful.
32: Yeah. And what brand did you grab?
35: Can I guess?
30: Yeah.
35: Reds or the light blue, Marlboro Reds or the light blue Natural American Spirit pack.
30: No, I don't. It does seem like that would be me. But
35: menthols?
30: I can't do menthols. We were just talking about Camel Crush earlier this week. Do you remember those?
35: I do. I don't like them, but yeah, they're great.
30: Yeah. No, I just go with a plain old Marlboro Light.
34: Yeah. That's classy, though.
30: Yeah.
34: You know what I mean? That is the scholar's.
30: That's a mom's cigarette, actually. Yeah.
32: I thought they couldn't call them lights anymore.
30: They don't. They're silvers.
35: Yeah.
30: Yeah, Marlboro silvers.
35: But it pairs great with a Michelob Light, and you're a dad, and you hide them in the woods, and you have a cigarette and a beer. You don't tell your family about it.
34: And it's 6 a.m. That's not a bad breakfast. You know what I mean? Yeah. Couple of those.
4: Isn't that funny, though? The government says they can't say light anymore, but let's call them silver. But you guys know what you're smoking.
30: Yeah.
32: Yeah, and I didn't realize until a couple days ago, you explained which the Camel one.
30: The Camel Crush, which is a regular cigarette, but it has a little ball in the filter that you can crunch it, and it becomes a menthol cigarette.
32: So it's like one of those toys that becomes a truck?
35: Yes.
34: It's a Transformer. A Transformer. Yes. So when you smoke that, do you hit it with your teeth? Is that the idea?
30: Okay. Yeah. You can, okay. Or you could crunch it with
35: and
30: your fingers.
35: My buddy, and it's so funny. As soon as you said Camel Crush, my brain went, Mark Renucci, Brad Alter. Because my two buddies, they smoked those. Mm-hmm. And Mark would do about half of one. And then when he wants a little extra special kick before he has to go to work, you bite it, and then now it's a menthol for the
32: and
35: last
32: And you were saying that the FDA or whoever it is doesn't allow any other flavors except for menthol.
30: Yes, in the United States.
32: And didn't they try to ban menthol cigarettes a couple years ago? And
35: they did.
34: In some places they are.
32: They did.
34: Yeah, you can't get them.
32: That's just weird. Now, the Zen thing, I didn't know what those were until I thought that someone was leaving white cigarette filters all over my street when I walked my dogs, and I was getting really irritated. And then my cop friend explained that those are those Zen things.
30: Yeah.
32: So my suggestion is, in order to get someone, we could hire people to pick up all those little Zens, so there should be a Zen tax. And that would pay for people to walk down my street and pick up all those stupid white things that are littering my street.
30: Yeah.
35: There already is a Zyn tax. It's the regular sort of tobacco tax.
32: Today,
35: when I'm driving through Jefferson County, Indiana, where they happen to have the cheapest nicotine tax, I will be buying plenty of those in.
32: Is that a thing? As you enter the county, do they have a sign? You know, the birthplace of Benjamin Harrison and the cheapest tobacco tax?
35: I mean, you nailed it. You're right there.
30: Yeah.
35: And if you go to Ohio, it's Garfield's birthplace, cheapest cigarettes in the state. I mean, you're right there.
32: That's amazing.
30: Can you buy logs of Zins the same way?
35: Yeah. You can.
30: Okay.
34: Roll of like a carton?
30: A log. Like when I was a kid, you could buy a log of Skol. And so it's like a 12 pack of Zins. It's
32: Are they allowed to advertise?
30: I don't know where they're allowed to advertise.
35: I've heard on like podcasts and stuff.
32: Okay, because you can't advertise cigarettes. I was right. Let's meet our guest. I'm sorry, Colin Chamberlain has joined
35: Colin.
32: Us.
35: Hey,
32: a man with a nice voice.
34: I'm down to keep talking about nicotine. You know what I mean? Let's keep that train rolling.
32: Well, I was going to ask, are you a smoker at present or a former smoker?
34: No, never was a smoker. I as a kid, I had asthma. You know, so my parents were like, if you smoke, you'll die. And I'm like, the stairs are going to kill me. You know, I don't think, cigarettes are, way out of my realm. I took a Zyn once on a golf course. My buddy gave me one. For about 2 minutes, I had it in. And I was like, you have to get this out of my mouth. Like, I'm going to pass out. They take you out, man. It's crazy.
32: I didn't know that.
34: They're heavy. Yeah. You get stomach ache. I started sweating. I was like, this is not good.
32: How was your golf game?
34: Pretty bad, I'll be honest. Pretty bad.
32: I see.
34: Empty stomach at 7:30 in the morning with nothing but a Zyn and a cup of coffee in me. I'm like, someone needs to get me to a bathroom right now.
3: Old bowel ringer, huh?
35: I haven't played golf in a long time. I didn't know you guys were doing that out there. I think I'm about to get into the golf game.
30: Yes. Yeah.
32: Oh my God. Well, where are you from? Born and raised in?
34: Born and raised in Pittsburgh.
32: All right.
34: Yeah, Pittsburgh, PA. Yeah, that's a smoking town. You know what I mean? That is they don't like the Zins that much, though, in Pittsburgh. They're about 10 years behind everything. You know, they look at the Zins, they're like, what is that, like AI or something? You know, like, I don't think so, you know. That's a place where people will leave church in the middle of service to go out and have a cigarette. Yeah. And everyone's like, that's just normal. That's just normal behavior. I gotta rip a cigarette before I get the snack from the priest. You know, it's like, that's just normal life.
35: He's also wearing a Heinz Ward jersey.
30: Yeah, right.
34: They're like, what did you wear as a kid in church? I'm like, Steelers jerseys on Sundays. I'm like, we would iron them. You know, like, it was a big deal.
35: And we thank Palomalu.
32: Yeah. You're violating one of my rules. You got a better radio voice than I do. That's weird.
34: I'm sorry.
32: Don't you think so? You got a nice voice.
3: Beautiful guy.
30: Great voice.
32: Kind of cuts through the clutter.
3: He's got that classic Pirates hat on, too.
34: Classic cool. Pirates.
32: Oh, really?
34: Yeah.
3: The buckle.
34: Yeah.
32: Oh, yeah.
34: Throwback era.
32: Nice.
34: Yeah.
32: Nice. I think
3: we are family. You remember them, right?
32: I have an interesting statistic about the Pittsburgh Steelers coming up. I didn't realize you were a Pittsburgh guy.
34: Yeah.
3: I think Pittsburgh is the only, everything's the same color. The Penguins, the Steelers, the
34: black
3: Pirates.
34: And gold.
3: Black and gold.
32: Oh, that's cool. Gold, this will be coming
3: not
32: up.
3: Not really interesting. They're just bad.
34: All right, let's do some with black and gold, guys.
3: All right, okay. What color should we use?
34: Hey, there are other colors. Black red and blue. Those Carter are colors.
3: Carter came out. Black and gold.
32: I think that's really interesting, actually.
3: But Pitt's blue and gold, though, I guess.
32: Coming up, the Pittsburgh Steelers, steak. Cleveland Browns.
34: Pittsburgh Steak?
32: Oh, I'm sorry. Cleveland Browns rivalry started on this date, I want to say in 1950. Yeah. I have the stats.
34: Remember that, the merger, NFL-AFL? The Steelers, the Colts, and the Browns. I had to go to the AFC, remember?
32: Mm-hmm.
34: Yeah.
32: We'll find out about that. It was something interest of your background, Colin. And we'll find out more about your life. Married, single, dating, et cetera, et cetera. We're going to get all the details when we return. Also, coming up in the world of news, what have you got over there?
30: I really do want to do the story about the guy with the birds in his underwear. That's my number one story today.
34: I cannot wait.
30: Also, do you guys sleep with your pets, your dogs?
32: Yes.
30: Are they in bed with you?
32: Yep.
30: Do you sleep better or worse because of it?
34: I sleep worse because, I've gone ahead and because Mrs. Monkey's just turned 13 and I've let her have the run of the house. She gets up on couches now and just stares at me because I never let her do it before. And she's like, I could have been doing this all this time.
32: For me, it's an occasional real estate issue.
30: Yes.
32: I don't mind the dog being there. It's just every once in a while I have to sleep in an odd position because Mr. Fletcher has occupied a portion of my part of the bed. Yeah. We'll get to that. I'm looking forward to it right now. Let's talk about the doctors at Brick House Nutrition. 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
9: Hello, Jenkins here.
10: Mr. Jenkins, this is Phil Johnson.
9: Phil, glad you called.
10: Good morning. I'm not going to be able to make it into work today. I'm sick.
9: You what?
10: I'm sorry, I just can't make it into work today. I'm sick.
9: No. Johnson, listen. I got a phone call last night.
10: Yeah?
9: I talked to the client.
10: Uh-huh.
9: Today's the big presentation.
10: Today?
9: Yeah, today. It's going to be big.
10: Oh, I can't make it into work today. I'm sick.
9: Johnson, this is the big presentation. Besides that, frankly, you don't sound sick to me.
10: Oh yeah? I'm sleeping with my dad. Is that sick enough for you?
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35: I was in Philly and I was at the train station getting like a salad. And it's like one of those places where you like pick, you go through all the ingredients or whatever you get.
11: Like a
35: and
11: salad then, bar?
35: Yeah. But she was making it.
11: Oh, okay.
35: Like, you weren't making your own.
11: Like a Subway of salad.
35: Yeah, Subway of salad.
32: Oh, so you're instructing this woman how to make your salad.
35: And the woman, the salad maker, was singing in between every ingredient.
11: All right.
35: But it was like a religious song. So like it was like, Jesus, Lord Jesus. What kind of lettuce you want? Jesus, Lord. First vegetable. Jesus, Lord Jesus.
11: Right. Bring salt in the cheese. Jesus. Bring in the cheese.
35: So it was terrible.
11: What did she say when you had asked for cheese?
35: Jesus. No, it was... You know, I mean, I didn't like it. It was a terrible song, and it was
6: I mean, she had a pretty good voice, but like, right, I feel like, right, I feel sure, like if I'm paying for the salad, I should be able to request the song, you know, like give me some romaine and give me salmon and give me Three Steps by Lynyrd Skynyrd. I mean, and it was this, the song didn't go anywhere, right? It was Jesus, Lord, and like, yeah, all right, Jesus, but like, what did he do? Like, where did he? He's got to tell a story, right?
12: What would
6: like,
12: you have done if Jesus walked out from the back and went, "What do you want?" And she went, "Your smoke breaks over. Get me."
6: Well, that would have been. I don't know why you had to communicate musically.
13: A Mexican guy. It's Jesus.
34: Was it Jesus?
32: We're hanging out with comedian Dove Davidoff. Now, do you have a girlfriend? Do you have a?
13: I have someone that left me that I still love very much. But
14: thanks for bringing it up, Tom.
13: No. I think he's good. I think they're interesting because everybody's going through this at some point.
14: What?
13: Yeah. Not to mention his goggles, which I had just bought him. Yeah.
32: She took your dog.
13: She did take the animal. It was hard. I'm just worried I'm going to become that guy. Like, you know, like the you know, that fork in the road where you have a defining moment in your life, and had you been able to make it work, you could have been a whole person. But you didn't. Like, I'm worried 10 years from now, I'm going to see her on the other side of the street and the sun's shining and she has kids and they're eating ice cream and, you know, she's got a husband. And then I'm on this side of the street and it's dark and raining and I got an open silk shirt with a gold medallion and I'm trying to convince some stripper to get my 88 Mustang because I know somebody with good coke. I don't want to be that guy, Bob. I want to be a decent human being. I'm fighting a good fight, you know?
34: I'm with you.
13: And now I find myself. I got a dream.
32: And she's got the dog. I'm more worried about the dog than the gold medallion.
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34: Welcome back to the Bob and Tom Show. 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
14: Hi.
34: She's at the Incogni News Desk. Willie Griswold's here.
15: What's up, man?
34: There's Pat Godwin.
13: Hello, Chick.
34: Hello, Pat. There's Jeff Oskey.
16: Hello.
34: Ace Cosby.
17: Hey, Chick.
34: Hey, man. I'm Chick. And Tom, we have a special guest.
32: Joining us in the studio, it's comedian Colin Chamberlain. Handsome young man from Pittsburgh, Pennsylvania.
18: Yeah.
32: Do you still live there?
18: No, I live in New York now.
32: Where do you live in New York?
18: I live in Queens. Yep. I'm in Astoria, Queens.
32: That seems like every comedian in the world has to live there now.
18: Yeah, it's the closest thing to wherever you come from. You know, it's like when you move to New York, you're like, you know, you see apartments in Harlem, East Side, whatever, West Side, and you're like, I can't do this. I'll die here. And then you get to Astoria, and you're like, this is like the busiest part of where I'm from. I can make this adjustment.
34: It's familiar.
32: I can make it happen.
18: It's familiar. Yeah.
16: There's a drive-through. You know,
18: there's parking lots, you know, like, yeah, you know, I like that. I like a place where there's just a Burger King out of nowhere.
34: Yeah.
18: You know? It feels like home.
32: Like one gas station.
18: Yeah, exactly.
32: Yeah. Yeah. I lived in New York for a long time, but I made the mistake one year of having a car and trying to get gas in Manhattan. Not easy.
18: Forget it. Yeah. Forget. Yeah. I have a car in Queens. People are like, how do you have a car in New York? I'm like, well, for Queens, it's not too bad, but you have to move it 3-4 times a week. So I'm in my car every
32: alternate side of the street.
18: Yep. But the gas in Manhattan is crazy. It's like you have to enter from one way. There's like one dude who looks like a pirate who's like working there. And you're like, do I give you money? And he's like, I pump your gas. I'm like, okay, I'm the captain now. Like, it's that kind of energy. He's driving my car back, you know.
16: It makes the subway look really appealing.
18: Yes, like,
16: oh,
18: it does.
16: The MTA is great.
18: Yeah. Yeah, you do that and you're like, I'll take my life into my own hands and get on the subway. Yeah.
32: Now, you're from Pittsburgh.
18: Yeah.
32: Did you go to high school in Pittsburgh?
18: Yeah, I went to Montour High School. Pitt grad also.
34: Oh,
18: hailed
34: wow.
18: a Pitt.
16: Go so Panthers.
18: Yeah, Pittsburgh runs through me pretty good.
34: Yeah.
32: Great place. Obviously a football, legendary football teams.
18: Yeah, legendary football teams. Not so great right now. You know what I mean? We're kind of in our...
34: They're fighting,
18: Aaron but Rogers. Are they really?
34: Yeah.
18: You know what I mean? Because when you watch it, you go, this doesn't look good. You know? this doesn't make me happy. I mean...
34: They have to know.
18: Deshaun Watson and Aaron Rodgers went up against each other. Like, what is this, the Art Bowl? Like, this is crazy. It's so bad.
32: And that was, if you saw any of that, a great lesson in lip reading.
18: Yes.
32: It was... I don't know if you saw this, Miss Hooker, but it was quite clear that the AH word got out there. Yeah.

0: their program over their face just at all times, I think.
1: Yeah, not just for plays, but for insults, too.
0: Yeah. This will make you feel good.
2: And the referees are cussing players out, too.
3: Yeah.
0: On this date in 1950, the Cleveland Browns played the Pittsburgh Steelers for the first time.
2: For the very first time.
0: Yes, the Browns won 30-17.
2: I was going to say, the Steelers were not very good for a very long time.
0: Their most recent meeting was just a couple weeks ago. By the way, the Lifetime Series, Pittsburgh Steelers 83 wins, Cleveland Browns 66, one tie. Huh. So in the regular season, Pittsburgh leads 81-65-1. There you go. So you should feel good about that.
3: Feel good. Feel good that we can really beat up Cleveland.
0: So now, are you a single man, a married guy? What's going on?
3: I just got engaged, actually.
1: Oh, not that congratulations. Long
3: ago. Yeah, so it's been fun. You lose, though, the excitement of getting engaged pretty quickly. You know, like the fun is in the proposing. And you go, I pulled it off. And then we had a party right after, and I invited my fiance's friends, and that one girl walks into our apartment. She goes, where do I put my coat? I'm like, do I look like the maitre d' of a Fogo de Chao? I'm like, I just got engaged, and you're asking me where to put your coat? This is crazy. Mm-hmm. But it was fun. We did the thing, though. For people thinking about proposing, do not do this. We did the thing where we went and looked at rings before we got engaged because I didn't know. You know what I mean? When people say engagement ring, I thought it's like hot dog or Kleenex. You know what I mean? It's like they just go and get that thing. So we went to a place in New York, and if you go and look at engagement rings with your significant other, you're like just setting them up for disappointment. They're like, I like this one. I like this one. I'm like, it'd be more practical for us to go look at rocket ships. Like at this point, you know. But we go to this place called Brilliant Earth Diamonds, and their whole. Are you?
1: Yes,
3: do you know
1: this
3: place?
1: I know.
3: Do you
1: that.
3: Have a ring from there?
1: No, I don't.
3: I'm sorry.
1: Yeah, no, I know.
3: Hey, there's time. You know what I mean? Like, it can still happen. You know, hold out hope, sister. Their whole thing is like we're ethically sourced diamonds.
1: Yes.
3: You know, they're the morally conscious diamond. Mm-hmm. And then you look at them, and then they take your person away, and it's just me and this lady, and she gives me the price, and I'm like, this is the biggest number. Is this a telephone number? Like, am I supposed to call this person? And she goes, well, that is the price of an ethically sourced engagement ring. Yeah. I'm like, then go and get me the most unethically sourced ring that you find a ring with a finger on it. Like, that's my budget. I ate all of your free chocolate in the lobby. Was that not a sign? You know?
1: Yeah, I'll take that blood diamond.
3: Yeah, absolutely. Yeah. We left, and my fiance is like, I don't know if I want a diamond anymore. I was like, I don't think you're going to get one. Like, at this point, the direction we're moving in is an Apple gift card. That is kind of, I'm going to say forever with a new charger. So, yeah, it's been fun, though.
0: Now, are you getting used to calling her your fiance?
3: Yeah, that wasn't a problem. It was a shock for her, I think. You know, she did slip up. She goes, this is my boyfriend. And I go, where? You know, where is your boyfriend? You know. But yeah, it's been, we lived together for a while too, you know, so we were together for a little bit before we got engaged, which was fun. But I love being engaged. I like being not single. You know what I mean? Like, it's not fun to be single now. It's just, I'm at the age where it's like, I don't want to have any other person see what my belly looks like.
1: Yeah.
3: You know, the idea of having to take off my shirt in front of another human being, you'd have to kill me. You would actually, it'd have to be a gunpoint, I think. So, yeah, keep it contained.
0: Yeah. And I like the word boyfriend. I like the word girlfriend.
1: Mm-hmm. Yeah.
0: And now I'm getting used to saying wife.
1: Yeah, you like to say wife.
0: Yeah, well, yeah. I like her.
2: Do you ever slip, as a joke, the old ball and chain, and she just stares at you? That never happened?
0: But as you know, my sister has been with Andy for, Andy was here when Willie was born, and that's still her boyfriend.
1: And she still says boyfriend.
0: Yeah.
1: Yeah.
0: And then
4: he's not husband material.
2: No.
4: He's a dirty hippie.
0: There's just something about it. Mr. Roske.
5: Yeah.
0: You refer to your consort, if you will, as what?
3: Consort.
5: My lady?
0: Your lady. See, that's. Consort. I think that's nice.
3: How very Lincoln of you. This is my consort. Yes.
1: Consort.
3: Mary doesn't know about her.
5: Yes, this is Margaret.
2: No wonder Mary Todd's insane. Yeah. Consort.
0: I know, but you refer to her as your lady. I think that's classy.
5: Yeah.
0: My lady.
5: My lady.
0: It's sweet.
1: Yeah. What does she call you? Lots of things.
2: Yeah. Whenever you say my lady, I think of Lionel Richie. I don't know why. My lady.
0: I think of Styx.
3: Oh yeah.
0: Lady.
2: All right.
0: Lady. That's a good tune.
3: Blah, blah, blah, blah, blah, blah.
0: We're hanging out with Colin Chamberlain, comedian. And right now we're going to switch gears a little bit and go to the

0: This is perfect. Do you have the dog story?
1: Oh, yeah.
0: So I've got a, do you have a dog?
2: Yeah, I have two dogs.
3: Oh,
2: yeah.
0: Good for you.
3: Very good.
1: What are their names?
2: Two dogs. Elmer and Louie.
1: Oh.
2: Old Ben. I like dogs with old Ben.
1: Yeah.
3: That's fine.
1: You
3: know what I mean? Can't go wrong.
2: Yeah, so we got both of them.
1: Good names.
4: Yeah. Elmer and Luke, they're playing shuffleboard.
2: Yeah, they're hanging out, talking about how noisy the neighborhood
3: is. They're sending soup back. Yeah.
4: Getting scared by the news.
2: Yeah.
1: A new study suggests that sharing your bed with your dog may not be as disruptive to your sleep as you think. Researchers monitored the nighttime movements of dogs and their owners and discovered that both tended to wake up and move around at about the same time.
3: Yeah, so it works out. Yeah.
1: Although some owners complained that their dogs disturbed their sleep, researchers found that humans usually moved first, waking up their dogs. Yeah. Hmm. So you think that your dogs are keeping you awake, but it's actually the other way around.
3: I believe that.
0: Every once in a while.
3: You ever get up and you go and look at the dogs and they're laying there and like, I don't know what you're planning on doing with me, but I'm staying right here.
0: Oh, yeah.
3: Leave me alone.
0: Yeah. But every once in a while, Mr. Fletcher, the golden retriever, will wake up and bark. That's scary.
1: My dog does that in the middle of the night too.
0: About once a week, and then what is it?
1: We had to get him a new bed, so he was without a bed for a couple of days.
3: Oh no!
1: And his new bed came in the mail yesterday at like 2 p.m. That guy hasn't moved since.
0: He's got a
1: new fresh bed
0: on the floor.
1: Yes, thick mattress. He's a happy guy.
0: And he'll stay there.
1: Oh gosh, yeah. I walked by this morning. I was like, "See you later, buddy." He was like, his eyes weren't even open. He was like, get out of here.
3: What kind of dogs do you have, Colin?
2: Our first dog, I actually had it before I met my fiance, is a golden doodle.
3: Mm-hmm. Yeah, that's what I got.
2: Which, yeah, dude, it's like a Build-A-Bear dog.
3: They're so good.
2: Now, can I ask you could lie to me, but did you get your dog from a breeder?
3: I did.
2: There we go. It always starts with the, yeah, exactly.
3: I did. And I actually, when I got him as a puppy, I immediately took him to the pet store and some lady's like, oh, did you rescue? Is that a rescue? And I was like, I rescued it from a breeder.
2: Yeah. Right.
3: She goes, you should have gotten a rescue. I go, I wanted to, but I've been to all the rescues and I don't know if you know this, but they don't have golden doodles.
2: No, they don't make them.
3: They have pit bulls.
2: Yeah, exactly. People gave me such a hard time. They were like, you shouldn't have gotten your dog from a breeder. I'm like, I hear you, but also this is the smartest dog. Like, does my taxes. It speaks multiple languages. Yeah. Like, it's well worth the investment. Yeah. But our second dog is a rescue.
3: Cool.
2: Yeah, that was very, my fiance was like, I want to rescue a dog. And let me tell you, as somebody who recently went on a dog rescue mission, we're using the word rescue pretty loosely. All right. It's more like shopping. You know, like we just go to a place and the dogs are lined up and like one of them's smoking a cigarette and the other one's drinking Jack Daniels. And you're like, we're not getting that dog, obviously. Yeah. Like we got this little, he's a little dachshund puppy. We got him.
3: Yeah. Nice.
2: So he was like 6 months old when we got him from this rescue. And then this is true. We're like, what's this dog's backstory? And the lady goes, thank you for asking. Nobody ever asked. She goes, it used to live in a building in the financial district of Manhattan, and it hates elevators. Before it gets on the elevator, the door guy would have to give it a treat. I'm like, I don't think this dog is going to a better home. You know, like, you should send this dog back to where you got it. Like, I'm in a walk-up. Like, this dog's going to get to my house and be like, this stinks. Take me back to the rescue. Yeah.
0: It's so funny what one individual dog will... yesterday, I was walking our new puppy down our street.
3: The Bernie.
0: Little Bernie. And our next-door neighbor has one of those gigantic skeleton things, which I love. You know, the propped up skeleton, and there's a little propped up dinosaur next to it, all skeletons. And the other dogs, no problem. Little Bernie freaked out.
1: Aww. Sure.
3: What the hell is that?
0: Yeah.
1: Poor guy.
3: What are you walking me into, Dad?
0: But I mean, I can just see a dog decides elevators. I don't know what's going on here. I don't want to get in one.
1: Yeah.
0: That's just so great about dogs. They all have them. it makes perfect sense. Yeah. I'm not getting that little room. I hate it in there.
2: I mean, I didn't like the fact that my dog was like big time in me, being like, where's the door guy? I'm like, I'm the door guy. Right, buddy? Like, I'm the door guy here. So you just,
3: don't you dare big time.
0: Yeah. I guess he was getting a lesser quality food.
2: It's crazy. Yeah. He comes in. He's like, so this is the place, huh? I'm like, yeah, this is it. You're welcome. You know what I mean? Also, do you know they charge you money at rescues?
1: Yeah.
2: Does that seem a bit hypocritical? I know there's the thing of we have to pay for the thing and whatever and we spayed and neutered, but it's also like, yeah, when I leave the rescue and they're like, hey, it's a suggested donation of $500. I'm like, these dogs are sitting on lawn chairs. Like, I don't, like, I, this is crazy that you're charging me to grab one of the. I'm like, get it from the dog we got. He's got a door guy. Like, why don't you grease him for $500? What are you trying to stiff me for? This is crazy.
0: We're hanging out with Colin Chamberlain, comedian. We're also going to talk with comedian Al Jackson. Also coming up, the shoo-in of the week.
5: Yeah.
0: Don't forget to pick your games. Let's see, what is it? Oh, it's today. The Thursday Nighter. Just go to bobandtom.com. And what you do is you pick all the winners, or at least you try to. In week 5 of the NFL, you could win yourself that gift certificate from our buddy Steven Singer at Steven Singer Jewelers. Right now, this is the best gift out there. Right now, there's one right behind Mr. Oske. It's a frame. Look at that picture there. Oh, wait a minute. It's now going to a different picture. It's rotating through. There's a picture of me with Willie. There's a picture of Joshie and Christy. What it is, it's called the Aura Frame, A-U-R-A. And you fill it full of photographs, unlimited photographs and videos. And it rotates them like an old-fashioned slideshow. It's terrific. Makes a great gift. There's a couple of profile shots of Ace and Pat. It looks like they both look relatively happy, like they've just been arrested. I'm not sure why we took the pictures that way. The point is, the Aura Frame is really cool. I'm a big fan. I've got one at my house. Willie knows this. You walk in the door, and it's right there on the left. And all kinds of cool pictures rotating of the doggies, et cetera, et cetera.
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0: 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We're coming right back with Colin Chamberlain, comedian. And Al Jackson will be our guest in the shoe-in of the week. And maybe a song from Pat Godwin. Pat, I got a letter that may require you coming out with a song.
6: All right.
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0: Snickers is the number one selling candy bar in the USA.
1: Yeah.
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11: Very good, yeah.
5: Snickers ice cream bar. 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Oh.
4: And here's the tough thing. You want to get in the car. You don't want to eat it for about 20 minutes.
5: Exactly.
4: You want it to thaw a little bit.
5: Yep.
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5: Just
11: you're
5: the
11: right.
5: Gooey wonderfulness of it.
1: You're eating ice cream in the car.
4: Yeah. Why do you keep making me feel bad about who I am? 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I've been going to the McDonald's drive-thru three times a week in cones. I don't smoke cigarettes anymore. I need something to live.
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5: 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There's Jess Hooker.
1: Hello.
5: She's at the Incogni News Desk. There's Willie Griswold.
11: My man.
5: Hey. Pat Godwin.
11: Hey, Chick.
5: Hey, buddy. There's Jeff Oske.
11: Hello.
5: Ace Cosby.
14: Hey.
5: I'm Chick, and hello, Tom. We have a special guest here.
0: Joining us in the studio, comedian Colin Chamberlain. If I said this, would you get the connection if I said, never to go to war with one another again?
2: Is that Neville Chamberlain?
0: Yes.
2: Yeah.
0: Thank you very much.
5: That's not a really That's kind of a weak British accent out of you. I thought you'd...
0: I was trying to make it easy for our guest.
2: Thank you.
5: Well,
2: as you know, I'm not well read. As we established from the C.S. Lewis reference or whatever it was.
4: Also, can you stop showing me up in front of my dad? I'm his second dumbest kid, dude. That's not cool. Neville Chamberlain. I'll never get that one.
5: Neville.
0: Let's see now. Where was I? Oh, we have a lot going on here. Traditionally, at this time, we do a little bit of history. So,
5: October 8th, baby. October 8th. Huh? Let that sink in. Never mind.
0: Oh, the significance. Oh, I see. The significance of it being
5: octopus. October.
0: Let's see. What's going on today? This isn't a really great big day in history. We talked about the Cleveland Browns playing the Steelers for the first time in 1950. That's kind of fun.
5: But I'm putting you on an honor system. If you see things there that you don't know what they are, you just don't share them, and maybe some people would. And that would cause conversation.
0: No, that is
5: Lady Gaga had an examination.
0: No, I would do that. If
5: you would know who that was.
0: If it's something stupid and like, for example, I was not going to do this one.
5: Okay,
0: Pat, ready for this?
6: I'm ready.
0: This is so dumb.
5: Is Ringo Got a Bagel?
0: Pat and I are huge Beatles fans.
5: Yeah, I knew it.
0: If you're not a Beatles fan, well, I like you because you've got a dog, so you're okay.
2: Thank you.
0: Why would I read this?
5: John Lennon went to the optometrist.
0: It's dumber.
5: Dumber? That's hard to believe.
0: 1964, on this date, Ringo Starr passed his driver's test.
1: Wow, that is bad.
4: That's nothing.
0: Why would that just shows you that, because they have a limited amount of space here.
6: Well, it was kind of a big deal because he didn't drive up until then. So that's why it's a big deal.
0: Well, the sad part is Pete Best got his chauffeur's license that day.
6: Okay. He did get fired.
0: Anybody get that one?
6: Everyone got it.
5: You'll never let Pete Best live that. Yeah. But didn't he get fired?
0: Yeah.
5: Well, yeah.
0: Because he wasn't a good drummer.
5: Yeah, but you...
1: What did he do after?
2: I think he drove Ringo around. That sounds like, I'll be honest.
0: He actually had a band. He was in here.
1: Oh, yeah, wow.
5: I remember that, and it was really uncomfortable.
0: Mm. I mean, it would be like being... who's the comedian that was the co-host with Seacrest?
1: Yeah.
0: Who was it?
11: Brian Dunkelman.
0: Yeah, Dunkelman.
1: Yeah. He wrote a whole book about it, I think.
0: Every day you wake up going, wow, that's one step away.
2: It could have been my life. Right. That's brutal.
0: Yeah. I'm sorry. So see, that's the kind of thing I'm not going to read.
5: Well, that's good. What else wouldn't you read?
0: I want to do... No, this is what I'm going to read. I'm going to do this in quiz form.
5: Oh, please don't do that.
0: I'll ask Ms. Hooker. Ms. Hooker is a very fine chef. I should explain that to our guest. In what year... on this date was the microwave oven patented? And I can assure you, I would not have gotten this right.
5: On this date, it was patented.
0: In what year was the microwave oven patented?
1: I'm going to go 1962.
0: I would have gone with early 1960s. The answer, 1945.
1: Whoa!
2: Wow.
5: Yeah, they... It was one of those accidents. Something was heating up somewhere, and they realized it was a microwave.
0: I think it was the Defense Department.
2: That sounds like a slip up from the Manhattan Project.
1: Yeah.
0: You know what I mean? Yeah. Enrico Fermi in a basement in Chicago.
5: Hey, Rico, you leave the isotopes out.
0: I'm old enough. The first microwave we had, you could climb into it. It was so big.
1: Yeah.
0: And it was called, I think it was called a radar range or something. And you weren't supposed to get close to it.
1: Don't stand in front of it.
2: My mother has always said that. She's like, don't stand in front of the microwave. You won't be able to have kids. I'm like, what do you think I'm doing? I'm sticking my head in there, lady. Like, are you crazy?
4: No, I like watching the Hot Pockets like it's an aquarium.
1: Yeah.
2: I like putting stuff in there, too. Stuff you shouldn't. Forks. Yeah, things start sparking.
1: Marshmallows.
2: Marshmallows explode.
5: Marshmallows are so fun.
2: Yeah.
0: If you ever own a home, don't have them.
2: Hey, I will not. I don't know if you can tell from how the program's going. I'm not going to own a home.
5: You know, I don't know at this point what's more insulting. Whoever you told, have a nice life and you'll never own a home or whatever you just said.
4: Come on. Renting Willie, in Jersey in 6 years, taking the bus out.
0: Willie will attest to this. At my previous home, there was a microwave about the size of the one we have, but it was built in. They put a combing around it of some kind of wood.
1: Sure.
0: And then one of the babysitters put a thing of popcorn in there, and instead of putting 3 minutes, put 30.
5: Oh, boy.
0: And it took months to get the smell. We had to throw the microwave away.
4: Yeah, it made it way easier to smoke pot before school.
2: That is the problem with microwaves is if, like, you want to microwave something for 50 seconds and you hit five, it usually turns on for 5 minutes.
1: Yeah.
2: I'm like, what do I need a 5 minute? It's like a jet engine.
1: Yeah.
2: I mean, you by the time it's done, you're like, my apartment's on fire. Yeah. Microwave, like, that's crazy.
4: It needs two buttons. It needs add 30 seconds to start, and add 30 seconds, that's start. Another 30, that's one, that's 130, and then it's clear.
2: I do agree with you that there's too many buttons, but I do think, though, the add 30, I would like to see an add 10, because sometimes I add 30 and go, I only need 10 more seconds, I'm going to come back.
1: And now I have to sit here and watch it.
2: Or you leave, and those extra 20 seconds turn, like, the glass plate into sand, and you're like... My pizza is charcoal briquettes now. Like, I don't know what happens in that 20 seconds, but it's
4: the
2: fusion reaction.
4: I thought you were playing
2: reaction.
4: Defense, to my point. That was a pick six, and you scored. That was incredible. Yeah, no, add 10.
2: Do
0: you remember the time that I almost set the house on fire?
5: You did that a lot.
0: There was a burrito.
4: Which
0: in a,
4: time?
0: It was in a foam box.
1: Oh, no.
0: And I put it in there.
5: And there was aluminum foil.
0: I didn't realize the burrito had been wrapped in aluminum foil.
5: There you go.
0: That microwave also gone.
1: Yeah.
0: But the homeowner references to get rid of that microwave, they had to take the combing off, had to get... You know, whole carpentry thing going.
1: Yeah.
0: So have them so when you can throw them away.
1: Is your new microwave like pull out? Is
0: yes.
1: It, yeah.
5: In a drawer.
1: I kind of assumed.
0: I hate
4: it. Crazy.
0: Yeah. And it's at like thigh level.
2: You got one of those? So you got a pull out microwave?
5: Yeah.
2: That's the show's doing well. I see. Excuse him. Why?
4: It's part of the because that microwave is the only time he's ever pulled out. Pull out is a very.
0: No big deal. Probably doesn't realize I'm a lot of kids. Let's see now. We're still doing Today in History. I'm sorry, I got off topic. See, I wouldn't read this one. I can't stand that guy. Jerry Lee Lewis, Great Balls of Fire, recorded in 1957.
5: He always has his place.
0: I never thought he was any good.
5: I didn't like the song.
0: I hated his music. Sorry. I know he's supposed to be famous, but he's the guy that married his 13-year-old cousin or something.
5: Yeah. Let's not get into that.
2: Apparently, that's frowned upon.
4: Yeah. When it's your cousin, it's bad. When it's your stepkid, like my dad's here, Woody Allen, it's great. It's a really good
1: thing.
4: Really? Really interesting.
5: Yeah. You know what? I remember I left my car running out front. Yeah. I'm going to go run out there and get that.
0: This is obscure. NLCS, is about to start.
5: Does that sound like a weird cafeteria? You
0: 1973, NLCS Game 3, a brawl between Pete Rose and New York Met Bud Harrelson.
5: Yeah, Reds and the Mets. I remember that plainly. That was something else, man.
0: Yeah, Rose versus
5: Rose
0: Bud.
5: Rose had a very good fighter. Oh, he ran his mouth, but not a real good fighter.
0: Yeah. Rosebud, of course, important for Citizen Kane.
1: Yeah.
0: Viewers. Okay, let's get to some birthdays. Here we go. Do you know who this is? This is an easy one, I think, for Colin. Born in 1939, who is Paul Hogan?
11: I have no idea.
0: I'll give you a hint. When they bring out his birthday cake, he's going to go, "This is a knife."
2: Oh, Crocodile Dundee.
1: Yeah.
0: There you go.
2: Yeah.
0: Yeah, very good. Paul Hogan. Is he still alive?
1: I think
2: that was
1: so.
2: His name?
1: Yeah.
2: I thought his real name was Crocodile Dundee. This is breaking news to me. What?
0: Yeah, that scene is a little bit, I don't know.
5: That's fun.
0: It's got some problems there. That's not a birthday.
5: This is a newsie. How about that?
0: Yeah, okay. Let's see now. When he does die, it'll be irresistible because the headline can be Crocodile Dunn.
1: Oh.
0: No?
1: Yeah.
0: Okay.
2: I liked it. Print it.
5: Well, yes, but at least we have that to look forward to.
0: Okay. I'll give you a second chance. Colin, born in 1943. Oh, I'm a big fan of this guy, and a lot of people can't stand him. His first name is Cornelius. His middle name is Crane. What's his last name? Born in 1943. Cornelius Crane something.
5: Are you asking me? No. Okay.
0: You know what it is?
5: Yeah.
2: Cornelius? His first name's Cornelius.
0: Yep.
2: Does he go by Cornelius?
0: No. Goes by a stage name.
2: Oh, Jesus.
0: Very famous.
2: Musician?
0: No. Kind of, but yeah, more, but an, more an actor. On, more yeah. an actor. Cornelius Crane something.
2: Cornelius.
0: Anybody?
4: Who is it?
5: Chase. Chevy Chase.
2: Yeah. Really?
1: Yeah. Oh.
5: I had no clue.
0: Yeah, wow. It was a childhood nickname. Chevy Chase.
2: I see why he changed it.
0: Cornelius. I can't see him being funny.
5: Cornelius.
0: 1943, happy birthday. R.L. Stein, kind of the kids.
2: Oh, yeah.
0: The kids, Stephen King, if you will.
2: Goosebumps? Is that Goosebumps?
1: Yeah.
2: Right?
1: Yeah.
0: The O'Douls of horror.
2: Oh. I got scared for some Goosebumps.
1: It scared me.
2: As a kid. Yeah.
4: Those covers would get you.
1: Yeah.
2: Do you remember the show? No. And they had a Goosebumps show. Mm-hmm. That was, oh boy. You watch that after school, you're like, I'm not going to sleep for a couple days. Yeah. You know what I mean?
1: There was a wait list in our school library for those books. Everybody loved them so much.
0: Oh, yeah, they're great. Yeah. They're great. Well, that's pretty much it. We'll do a quick happy birthday to Nick Cannon.
5: Boom, boom, Cannon. don't call him that.
0: Born in 1980.
3: Yeah, speaking of not pulling out.
5: Yeah. Holy heck.
0: Yeah, he is a sperm bank.
2: Our nation's greatest talent.
6: Dude, Drumline rules. Boy, the movie Drumline is so good.
5: Nobody does whatever the hell he does. Like Nick Cannon. He's amazing.
0: Okay, coming back to the O'Reilly Auto Parts Studios. 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
16: 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He's the first country rap superstar MC. He's Clem and M.
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0: little bit country. He's a little bit hip-hop. He's Club and M. Formerly comedian Tim Wilson. With his shiny gold chains and his dusty old cowboy boots, he's a regular hip-hop along Cassidy.
1: Yodelay hee-ho. 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Forget about Slim Shady. I'm the real Slim Whitman.
0: He's a country boy hanging out in the suburban jungle. His biatches are all hunting dogs. And his hoes, well, they're all backhoes powered by John Deere.
1: Come on, people, let's make some noise. All you players and good old boys, come to my show. You'll have a ball. I'm Clem and M. Peace out, y'all.
0: He's Clem and M, headlining his first U.S. concert tour with very special guests, Rappa, Flava Flav, and the Oak Ridge Boys. No

0: Nation.
1: Mike Birbiglia is our guest. Are you dating anyone? Do you have a?
2: I realize what I need to find is a woman who loves me for my money, but doesn't understand math. I know this girl, and she wasn't too bright. She wasn't like book smart. Uh-huh. She was like magazine smart, or butter label smart. I went out with this girl, middle of the date, I swear to God. And she goes, you know what turns me on? I go, what? And she said, black guys. which I really found discouraging. Because I've been mistaken for a lot of things, but I've never had anyone be like, you're black, right? No, I'm Olive Garden Italian.
3: Can I just say something about driving on the highway, first of all?
1: Sure, yeah.
3: People got to focus. It's scary out there.
1: Amen.
3: Mm-hmm. I was on the highway. A guy next to me is texting while he's driving.
1: Mm-hmm.
3: I'm like, look at this. Son of a, and then I hit a car. So I think
4: it's dangerous.
3: I think he won that round.
5: Game, set, match. Yeah.
6: Accident next to me, LOL.
5: Mm-hmm. Exactly. OMG.
7: Uh-huh. Can you text and drive?
5: WTF.
3: No, I see it all the time.
7: I can barely see the letters anyway.
4: I told you this. I drove by a lady with a book open on her steering wheel.
7: Reading.
4: And eating a pizza. Tell me. Wait a minute.
5: You know what?
8: Pizza. And now, from the Bob and Tom Archives, we dust off another classic. classic. A moment of frivolity.
9: Hey, man, it's Donnie Baker, man. You know, the other day I was cleaning out my room and stuff, moving some posters, and I stumbled upon my old high school yearbook, man. At first, I was like, man, I kind of miss high school. Then it dawned on me. I mean, after the first few days, the school year can really be a drag, remember? I mean, after you first meet the teachers and then make fun of the exchange students, there just ain't a whole lot left to do, man. Man, this one time that me and Scotty Winkler told this one exchange student from India it was state law and school policy to buy lunch for seniors. Man, we ate free for the first 2 months of school before we moved back home. I swear to God we did, man. Plus, he used to bring us free 2 liters of Mountain Dew from his part-time job. That kid was crazy. Anyway, school systems should break up the monotony. I mean, education don't need a stupid routine. I learned more in defensive driving school than 4 years of high school, and that class was only once a week anyways. So kids, here are some much-needed tips from Donnie Baker so you can take a much-needed day off when you're just too tired to pick up a book or not in the mood for a stupid pop quiz. Number one, man, the easiest thing to do is put some white rice into a pencil sharpener. Make sure you grind it up good. Once it looks like sawdust, work it into your hair a little bit, man. Then the night before a big test or something, tell your mom to check your head for ticks. She won't find any dare ticks, but she'll find enough head lice in your scalp to keep you out of class for a week. She'll probably make you change the pillow covers, but it's worth it. Number two, man, make sure your VCR is working. Then be sure to tape the weather. Eventually, you'll trap a blizzard or a good ice storm in the forecast. Then if you need a day off, man, be sure to pop that tape in a replay. Play it before your mom comes in the living room to watch Murphy Brown, or she's like my mom who TiVo's Maury Povich. She'll see the forecast and figure you're getting out of school anyways. Man, this one time Joe Emmerich had a good one. He was double jointed and had a high tolerance to pain. He used to pull his knuckles out of joint and stuff and tell his mom he got him caught in a timing belt while working on his Camaro. Man, I swear to God, his hands were so mangled he could make his fingers look like curly fries. He'd do it at least twice a month, man, and his mom didn't care. She said it'd keep him from flipping off another cop, which got him locked up in juvie for 3 months. You know what I hated about high school, man, is how easy girls had it. Yeah, you, Christy. I mean, it was always a lot tougher for guys. I mean, girls could fake cramps on command, or slutty girls could just tell their parents it was morning sickness. Man, one of my stepsisters started this years ago. I remember this one chick telling Mr. Phillips the reason why she couldn't swim was because it was that time of the month. Liar. Then how's come you told me and Scotty the same thing the week before, Connie? When we went out and bought all the Boone's Farm and you promised to go all the way. I ain't stupid, Connie. I know how fallopian tubes work. I looked it up. And the fact that you got your lifeguard license before me is a joke. I should have taken that all the way to Supreme Court. Anyways, man, there's no need to go all out like Ferris Bueller, because I did all that stuff way before the movie came out. You can keep it simple, man. Just get a red magic marker and a box of Kleenex. Make the room look like a crime scene. I mean, more than a nosebleed, but not as much as an aneurysm. I mean, you don't want your mom wasting good copay on a CAT scan or x-rays. And if you need a really good one-timer, do the Donnie Baker 2-for-1. Tell your mom when you got on the bus you smell liquor on a driver's breath. Trust me, it only works one time because you'll have to testify. But hey, that's another day you'll get out of school. And finally, man, the granddaddy of them all, and it never fails. Wake up about 3 a.m., go to the fridge and get some chunky salsa. Mild works best because the fumes ain't as strong. Oh. Then dump the whole jar in the toilet and leave it for your mom to find. Man, when she sees that mess, I swear to God, she won't even ask you questions. I mean, that could be anything in there. Oh. She won't even check on you because she'll be afraid to catch what you got cooking. Just make sure you remember to hide the jar. Man, I gotta go.
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1: Christy Lee is the one with the surprised look on her face.
7: Hi. Hi.
0: She kind of looks like a blow-up doll when she has that
4: Who
0: look
4: does?
0: On her face. Christy.
1: Do that again.
7: What
4: you
7: look?
4: I mean, that old surprise look?
1: Wait
4: wow.
1: a second. Wait a second. Wait a second.
7: What?
1: Next year's back, the back of the album, or the inside of the album next year, let's get a blow-up doll. And would you mind doing this, or would it be too sexist?
7: Do what?
1: We'll get a blow-up doll.
4: Why not?
1: And
4: why
1: then
4: don't
1: have
4: we just...
1: you? Then have you? We'll get a makeup artist to make you look like the blow-up doll, and have you next to the blow-up doll on the inside of the album credits.
4: Tom, why don't we make a Christy Lee blow-up doll
0: and sell it for money?
1: Well, Bob, let me think. First, that would be sexual harassment. Can you imagine?
4: Not if we have her consent and she gets a percentage.
1: Can you imagine walking into the courtroom
4: with the doll?
1: Bob and I are wearing suits and carrying Bibles.
4: Right. Guilty. As charged.
1: And Christy walks in with her lawyer, a blow-up doll. We would be found guilty so fast.
10: The Lord knows I'm innocent.
7: Uh-huh. Oh, my kids God. Really need to go to college. That's a great idea, Bob.
4: Thank you very much, Christy Lee.
1: You want to do the Christy Lee blow-up
7: doll? No, I'm kidding.
1: Little glasses.
4: No. Little glasses, surprise
1: little
4: look.
1: Little blonde.
0: Oh, that would be great. Wig.
4: A little voice chip in there.
7: No voice.
4: And now the news.
1: But Christy, this idea of you as a blow-up doll. So your game, can I get you on record as saying you'll go for
7: no,
1: it?
7: I cannot be a blow-up doll.
1: Oh, so you're not going to go for it? No, but would you dress up, if we got a makeup artist to make you look just like one, would that be okay?
7: I don't even know what they look like.
4: Well, I do. Want to know?
1: Irrelevant.
4: Come here, I'll show you.
10: Stick your arms out. Put your arms out.
7: Yeah.
10: Like you're going to hug somebody.
7: Like okay.
4: And then make a big O with your mouth.
10: And then go.
1: Make a big O with your mouth.
4: O with your
1: like
4: mouth.
1: Really surprised.
7: And your eyes have to be really.
1: No,
7: like,
1: forget. We don't care about your eyes. You can shoot
10: your mouth. We're worried about the orifices.
4: Yeah, okay. Yeah. O with your mouth and then just kind of look like a deer in the headlights.
1: Oh, that's huge.
10: I'll be using that later.
1: Oh,
10: all right.
1: Boy. Yeah. Reference. Reference one.
10: Go to fantasy.
1: Go to fantasy.
10: Go to fantasy. I'm almost there. Oh, yeah.
7: Oh, boy.
4: I'll get that. Morning, Bob and Tom show.
11: Hey, Bob and Tom, it's Jumbo the Elephant.
4: Oh, hi, Jumbo.
11: Oh, listen, I heard you guys talking about the Christy Lee blow-up doll.
4: Yeah?
11: Listen, if you guys need one, I got one. You can borrow.
4: You have a Christy Lee blow-up doll?
11: Oh, I've had one for years.
4: Really?
11: I had to custom make my own.
10: I don't think a regular would accommodate you.
4: Yeah, you'd pop that thing in a heartbeat, wouldn't you?
11: Well, you know, I had to make mine kind of special out of a kid's blow-up pool.
4: Oh, wow.
8: Morning laughter just might be the best medicine.
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13: 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We've got a world-class... We have two world-class comedians in the studio. We have three world-class comedians in the studio. Thank you very much. Frank Caliendo has joined us in the Napa Auto Parts Studios. You know Frank from ESPN, from Fox. You've been on many, many a network. Also, joining us in the studio, it's the fall color season. As the trees change, so does the hair on comedian Greg Hahn.
14: That's right, a little bird's eye maple today.
13: Bird's eye maple.
14: Yeah,
10: very nice.
14: Chocolate
10: thunder.
14: New
10: shade of fake.
14: That's it. All right, everybody. Thursday starts the weekend. Jaeger bombs and body shots.
7: Woo!
14: Get loose. Get out of there. Late lunch. Fake a hammy. Doctor's appointment. Get home early. Let's go. I do a whole show like this, Frank. Yeah, volume control issues.
2: Can't wait to see.
14: Who's ready for some introspective, nuanced musings?
2: The funny thing is I watched you writing stuff down, and you write like you talk.
14: Chicken scratch. That's it.
7: It's a very nice shirt, Greg Hahn.
14: Thanks, Christy.
10: That's what I said, and it got awkward, so I don't know. Maybe
14: it makes a statement. Statement is I shop by myself. Come on, do jokes. What is this, the check drop? Let's go. I'm not like other comedians. They use gimmicks, likability, timing, good material. None of that stuff in my program.
10: Right.
14: Pure panic. I don't get tased today. I'll be irate.
1: Greg, it's always a pleasure to see you. You make me
7: wakes
1: feel
7: you
1: good.
7: Up.
1: Yeah, I was saying earlier, one of my sons called last night, and he's got a college assignment to write a paper about a contemporary comedian who would fit in perfectly in vaudeville. And I thought about it, and I thought about it, and I thought about it, and I went, wait a second. It's Greg Hahn.
7: So is he writing the paper on Greg Hahn?
1: Yeah.
7: Oh.
14: Great.
7: Did you know that?
14: No.
7: Oh.
14: Yeah. Really?
1: Yeah, and the professor is actually, well, it's too boring to explain, but yeah.
14: I'm fascinated. I'm riveted.
1: No, because, I mean, Hahn.
10: I don't know anything. I don't want to know more.
1: You know, Caliendo couldn't walk. If they pushed Frank on a stage in 1920 and he starts going, that John Gruden, they'd be going, what the hell's this?
15: Well, he'd do something.
1: Doesn't this guy
15: tell you what, man, don't you love cranking up your car to get it started?
10: He would be perfect for the time.
15: I'll tell you what, man.
10: He'd do a mean Henry Ford. How old's that guy? When's he going to die?
15: I'll tell you what. You ever hear of this assembly line? Everybody's doing their part, man. You're like human machines.
1: So, and point well taken, and I stand corrected. Obviously, Frank Caliendo could plug himself in, but I'm saying, who is a guy you could pretty much take, not change his act one bit, shove him on stage in 1920, and I think it would work.
14: Fine.
10: That's a compliment.
1: It started
15: as a compliment, and then
14: what happened?
1: His comedy.
14: It got sideways in the wine bar.
1: No, you capture sort of the essence of the human condition.
16: Whose act is so dusty and antiquated?
10: That's the phrase, human condition.
1: Yeah, the weird thing is he would be opening for John Fox, who would be doing the same act. John Fox, 1920. Two firemen walk into a smoke-filled room. It's great to see you, Greg.
14: Thanks for having me.
1: I meant that in the nicest way.
14: No, I appreciate it. Give me a break. Comedy's not my thing.
1: Okay.
15: You know, I got to be honest with you. I've seen Greg, and he kills, and is very funny. But I almost think I'd rather see you bombing. I'd rather see what happens just to see that energy continue.
14: It is very funny.
15: Not for me. Does that happen?
7: I've never bombed.
1: I have seen.
14: Oh, no, of course.
1: Not a bomb, but I have seen one thing. The worst thing that a comedian has to do is perform in front of a corporate audience that is drinking and not sitting down and not paying attention, and they're all talking to one another. And for my money, the greatest corporate comedian is Greg Hahn. Super clean, walks in. I've seen him just kill.
15: I'm not bad.
1: Are you doing corporate shows, Frank?
15: I do. I used to until today.
1: That's Frank Kelly.
14: Frank can do whatever he wants. You're on TV all the time.
15: Getting.
14: I would do a lot more TV if these guys that booked those shows didn't care so much about their jobs.
1: But I was with this one event, and Greg's up there just giving it all, and all these people are just so into themselves. They're talking and blah, blah. You've seen this. You've seen great bands get ignored.
7: Totally. It's awful.
15: There's nothing tougher than doing a show for multimillionaires and billionaires, because I've had to do that at like golf at things before, and you can't tell them what – they're all bosses. So if you try to tell them, watch – everybody immediately does I'm not watching. Mm-hmm. They go and do their own thing. That's the toughest thing in the world, the corporate shows. And then a lot of times you get a meeting planner. Those are the worst words I've ever heard, is meeting planner, because that means there's somebody who's got an idea that they're going to try something new for this group. And like, let's just do what's worked for the last 100 years. How about that? You know, a stage where everybody's facing, sitting down, focusing on the act.
14: Right.
15: No, let's do in the round, outside, just off the ocean. Yeah, that's great.
7: Up cocktail table. Yeah.
14: No microphone, so it's natural.
15: Yeah. Across a moat.
7: Sure. Right.
1: And all the waitresses will be topless.
14: Yeah, right. And we'll have a fireworks display.
15: In a country where they don't speak any English.
1: Now, when you.
15: They do that to me. Have you had that, Greg?
14: I've had everything.
15: Where they go.
10: I've had everything.
15: And it's probably better for you because I feel like you're much more universal than me. I'm very U.S. centric. But they're like, 75% of the crowd is going to be from Japan. What?
1: Like, I remember I saw you. I've told you this before. You were doing a residency in Vegas. Great show. I went to see the show, and there must have been some bus tour
4: that had gotten, they'd come straight from Tokyo.
15: Straight from Tokyo on the bus.
4: And do you remember what, after the show I told you, this particular group, they kind of sat there the whole time and like you would do Jim Rome,
15: right?
4: You know, AM radio sports stud, and they're all sitting there. But when you did
15: Domo Oregato.
4: When you did Schwarzenegger. When you did Schwarzenegger and Stallone, they went ballistic.
15: Yeah, you do the easy stuff. That's what just happened. I remember doing that in a thing for back when I had did the show on Warner Brothers, then the WB, that they did an international thing, and none of the stuff that I thought was interesting was working, so I just start doing Schwarzenegger going, get down! And like... He's just going, this is the oldest thing. Do more Forrest Gump. I'm like, okay.
14: I like to be close to the crowd. I like to be close to the audience. I tell them that. I can't emphasize that enough. Close. And once they're like, we need at least 15 feet for the roast beef. We're going to be bringing out the roast beef. I'm like, the roast beef is going to kill. Yeah, I'm a question mark.
16: I can't follow the roast beef.
15: They do that. They'll get like a $200 band, and they'll set up for the band, and then they'll be paying me a bunch of money. And I'm like, really, you're going to set up the whole room for the band at the end of the night that nobody's going to dance for, and you're paying me a ton of money. Why have me? Because you're ruining it for... I don't care. I always tell them it's not about me. It's about... I'm trying to do the best show for you. But they'll do that. And I used to have a thing in the contract that say must be... The way it was worded, they thought it was supposed to... The audience had to be 10 feet or further.
14: Really?
15: But no, I want you to be closer than 10 feet. Right, I want you to be right up on stage. And they would always, then you'd get there and you're like across a gym. Like,
14: right, everything's wrong. Everything's perfectly wrong.
4: But when it's right, it's
14: great.
4: Any show
14: I go to, I always say, I believe it, right? With a moat in front of the stage. Go ahead, Tom. You're promoting me? Don't let me interrupt.
4: No, I just wanted to say that with us in the studio, let's introduce our guest, shall we? We have the famous Chick McGee across the way, your sports...
17: Okay, now later on when you think about this, you're going to say, boy, that chick, he was a real pain in the ass when Han was there. It wasn't me. It was him. Okay? I know how you get us confused.
4: Okay. One of my favorite things is, first of all, in the studio, the great Frank Caliendo, the great Greg Han, right now. Chick?
17: Yes,
4: one of my
17: sir.
4: Favorite things is when you try to set up one of Greg's bits and he doesn't know which one it is. This is one of my favorite things.
17: I can't remember any that I like. Hang on a second.
10: It'll come to me. I'll just dive in.
4: I'll be Chick.
17: How about which one do you like?
4: My favorite one is, how do you break up with a woman?
14: Oh, how do you break up with a woman? That's a good question. Is that one of my bits?
4: Yes.
7: Yeah.
4: I believe.
14: Oh, the text message.
10: Yes,
14: we were talking about.
10: Text her. Yeah.
14: You got a text. 8 years. Good run. I'm out. Send. Block. Good.
10: Block.
14: And I've never used LOL. I heard you talking about LOL.
7: Yeah, LOL.
14: Who uses that? When I first read that, didn't you picture somebody reading what you wrote and laughing out loud for real? Mm-hmm. Yeah. Out loud. LOL. Send.
18: Hey, welcome back to the Bob and Tom Show. We are in the O'Reilly Auto Parts Studios. There's Jess Hooker.
19: Hi.
18: She's at the Incogni News Desk. Pat Godwin's here.
20: Hello.
18: Hello. There's Willie Griswold.
20: What's up, man?
18: Hey, Jeff Oskey.
20: Oh, hello.
18: There he is. Ace Cosby.
21: Hello.
18: I'm Chick. And Tom, we've got a couple guests today.
4: We do indeed.
18: Yes.
4: I look up at the big screen and I see that really nice light on Pat Godwin's face. Looking very handsome in there, Pat.
20: Thank you. I thought it was my dad up on the screen.
4: Oh, yeah? Really?
20: Looks just like my daddy.
4: You look like your dad?
20: Yeah.
4: I didn't know that.
18: Are you as flamboyant as your father?
20: At times.
18: All right.
4: Your father, we should explain to our guests that your father was a Shakespearean director.
20: Yeah, he taught theater. Taught theater. Collegiate level, yeah.
4: Directed a lot of Shakespeare.
20: Oh, yeah.
4: Didn't you ask him once about, when you were a kid, about the sexuality of Romeo and Juliet?
20: I was about 10 years old, and we were driving up to the Stratford Festival up in Canada. And I said to my dad at the age of 10, I said, Dad, did Romeo ever actually sleep with Juliet? He goes, well, in the Chicago Company, they did.
4: Very nice.
17: I love it.
4: And we got the electronics set up so that there we go. Through the magic of electricity, we have the very handsome Al Jackson.
17: The electronics. Yeah, we're ready to go.
18: Al, you know how he is, Al.
4: I'm not well versed in how all this stuff works, but I'm sure there's a satellite involved. We're
17: Tom,
4: looking.
17: Can I just say this because of what Pat just said?
19: I've never heard somebody say, "Are you flamboyant?" Well, sometimes flamboyant is.
20: I didn't know what
19: is usually a defining character. It's not like chicks never acted like that before,
18: right?
19: Yeah.
21: No, Al, I've got to warn you, because we have a Pittsburgh Steeler diehard fan in the room. He is comedian Colin Chamberlain. Al is from Beechwood, Ohio.
2: Okay.
21: Which is a suburban Cleveland, ergo the Browns fandom.
2: Sorry.
19: Oh, dude. Yeah.
2: I'm sorry.
19: Hey, look, I know. You could feel the tension. It would be worse if we hadn't beat them last week. But, you know, I feel like we can still get along as friends.
2: I mean,
19: how do you feel about Aaron?
2: I don't like it. You watch him. He's good for like 1 out of 10. He's like, all right, that looks like they go. He looks like old Aaron Rodgers. I'm like, he does look like old Aaron Rodgers. That's the problem. It's like, he looks like old Aaron. I mean, I would be more mobile in the pocket than he is. Mm-hmm. You know what I mean? It's not,
19: dude.
2: Good.
19: It doesn't hit you until he gets to the sideline and he takes his helmet off, and he looks like an old grizzled Civil War general.
2: Mm-hmm. Yeah.
19: Like, he just looks like he's been outside and just he just looks like an older guy. It's like but I don't know. I kind of like what y'all got going on. And I have to say this. I was at the Pittsburgh Improv, I guess probably a year ago, and Pittsburgh is beautiful, man. It's like Pittsburgh is way greener than I thought or like remembered. Like, Pittsburgh looks like where they film Lord of the Rings. Like, there's dense trees
2: because of all the orcs mountains. Running around because of all the people that look like they were born out of Middle Earth. Yeah, dude, that's my aunt.
21: Recently engaged Colin Chamberlain.
2: Yeah,
21: but younger than you, younger than me, certainly. But I don't know how hip he is. I haven't been able to get a bead on that. And I should explain to Colin.
18: Are you the judge of how hip people are?
21: No, I'm going to explain.
18: Okay.
21: The reason that Al calls is to help me improve my level of hipness.
2: Mm-hmm. And if you're calling it hipness, we're off to a great start.
18: Yeah. Yeah.
2: I mean, we're in a good place.
18: That's him.
21: What is the proper parlance for that?
18: Probably not mentioning it at all.
20: Yeah,
21: I see.
20: Yeah. Most people your age saying world. Hip are talking about hip replacements.
21: I see. are you familiar with the band Tower of Power?
2: No, I am not familiar with that.
21: They're band. From Oakland, California. They have the great song, What is Hip?
2: What is hip?
21: Tell me if you think you know, because what is hip today may soon become
2: I see
21: passe.
2: The lessons are working, Al. it's paying off.
20: Okay, so I'll be Caldwell over there, dude.
19: For years, we've been doing this.
18: Yeah.
21: Okay, Al, so give me an assist here. What is my phrase that I need to learn today?
19: Okay, and before I start, I'm going to tell Colin this. Colin, what you're hearing is normally what goes down, but the weird thing about Tom is when I'm like, well, this has clearly been a waste. Out of nowhere, Tom will just rattle off two straight out of the park home runs where he clearly has put together how we've figured out slang. And then another 2 weeks goes and then we're back to hipness factor. Okay. So we'll see which Tom you get today.
2: Okay.
19: Tom, I want to do this one. Just first of all, I want to do this on behalf of Colin because he just got married and he will hear this phrase. But I heard this phrase in IRL, in real life, last night. My girl used it. And I want to see if you know what it means.
21: Okay.
19: I don't think we've done it before. Tom, what is girl dinner?
2: Girl dinner.
21: Is it as obvious as it's? Is it just an evening where the ladies go out and drink a little bit? No?
22: No, there's a little
19: bit. That would just be dinner.
22: Yeah, there's... No, this is specific.
21: It's a girl dinner.
18: Is it tube snake smothered in underwear? Something like that? is that what that is?
22: It's Remember not. That?
2: My mother's watching, for God's sake.
18: You know what I mean?
21: No need to go vulgar.
18: You know what I mean, Mom?
2: I can't believe you went to Indy to do that crash show. What's wrong with you?
18: Oh, that's a good Pittsburgh accent.
21: That is a great Pittsburgh accent. Yeah. That's nice.
18: Johnny Irish would be proud. Yeah.
21: Can you use it in a sentence? Could a guy go to a girl dinner?
20: No, it's not something you go to. It's something you enjoy.
22: Yeah,
2: it's like a state almost.
22: It's a
2: state
22: whole
2: of
22: vibe.
2: Mind. It's a vibe.
22: Whole vibe.
2: Do we know vibe? We covered vibe.
21: Oh,
22: yeah,
21: so
2: let me go back a little bit here.
19: I'm like yes, but don't ask him to define it.
21: Hey, Colin, there's a door right there.
20: They're called vibes.
21: I think I got this.
22: Yeah,
21: it would be like my wife walked into Nordstrom's and it was a girl dinner.
22: No, I see what you're doing there, but that's not it.
3: She could maybe have some kind of girl dinner at a Nordstrom cafe. Yeah.
19: Oh, good point.
22: Yes.
21: Maybe. Oh, so this involves the menu of an actual meal?
3: Mm-hmm.
22: Yes.
21: Oh, I see.
22: Yeah.
21: And is this...
22: But it's specific to each girl, so it's not the same for everybody.
21: Oh, really?
22: Yeah.
21: Ah, I am
19: it's
21: really
19: not like
21: lost.
19: A meal you take with you. Yeah.
22: Yeah.
19: I will say this time... From what I understand, and I'm scared to say this because I'm sure Jess has a better definition than I do, there's one kind of defining characteristic about all girl dinners.
22: Yes.
21: White wine.
5: That's not a bad guess.
22: Yeah. It could be. It honestly, yeah, that could be a part of it. Yeah, it could be.
3: Diet Coke also, yes. I feel like it's another.
21: Oh, okay.
22: Yeah.
21: So is a girl dinner like just salad?
22: It could be. It could be, but usually it is made up of multiple things.
19: Yes, and Tom, think about a salad. What do you not have to do with that?
5: Toss a salad? Is it tossing salads?
19: You have to do that.
21: You don't have to cook it. You don't have to cook
19: Tom,
21: it. It's all
19: there we
21: cold.
19: Go.
22: Yeah. It's usually made up of like snacks. Mm-hmm. Not things that are very easy is girl dinner.
5: Oh, yeah.
22: So, Al, are you familiar with boy kibble? That's the other side of that?
10: Yeah.
19: No.
21: What's boy kibble?
22: It is basically, it's kind of a gym bro thing.
3: It's like a meal prep. Yeah,
22: but it's usually a bowl of like a protein and then maybe a complex carb and something else, like an avocado. Right, so like ground beef with maybe some sweet potatoes in there, and it's all mixed up the way you would mix up your dog's kibble.
5: Yeah. Is it like a KFC bowl?
22: It could be. Kind of.
5: All right.
6: Some people call it slop, too.
22: Yes.
6: That's they're like, I'm having like protein slop tonight.
22: Yeah.
21: Okay. So I bet So could I say tonight I'm just going to have a girl dinner and I just have like potato chips, celery, and a piece of bologna?
22: You're not. Yeah, kind of. Yeah, like my girl dinner is like a can of sardines and maybe some salt and vinegar potato chips.
21: So it's something I don't have to do a lot of preparation.
22: Right.
3: Yeah, maybe charcuterie board, diet
22: leftover
3: Coke,
22: spaghetti.
3: Half a Xanax, you know, whatever you need.
21: Yeah, okay.
6: Yeah.
21: Okay, Al, far so good. I got that one. Okay.
5: I got that one.
21: I can remember that. Give me another one.
19: Tom, let's stay on the topic of the ladies. Tom, why don't you tell all the listeners out there that believe in you right now what a pick-me girl is?
21: What'd you say? A pick-me?
19: A pick-me girl.
21: Pick-me.
22: Yes.
5: Pick-me girl.
21: Wow. Pick-me girl. Is it like when you're in school and the kid raises his hand and... He backs it up. Pick me.
22: Mm-hmm.
19: It's based off that. Yeah. Go with that premise.
21: Who is aggressively needy in a social situation and wants you to chatter up?
19: Yeah. You know what? I'm going to it's social, but just in turn, it's also really kind of in terms of dating. Mm-hmm. So it's a girl that's aggressively letting the men know, like, don't pick her, pick me. I'm not going to complain about your whatever. I'm the cool girl. Pick me.
3: Like, not like a girl's girl, more looking out for herself than she is for the crew.
22: Yeah, she's kind of a girl hater.
21: Oh, yeah. I see. And
6: like
21: how
6: stabby
21: does
6: one, in the back.
21: Yeah. How does one distinguish this when reviewing an array of these ladies?
19: I wanted to ask Jess, how would you define a pick-me girl? Because I'm sure you say that in your head. You go, oh, she's a pick-me. Like, what do you, what would you define as that?
22: Yeah, I think she just kind of talks a lot of crap behind the scenes to the guy. You know, it's actually counterproductive, usually, I think. Yeah, because you get that title quick. But she kind of hates on everybody around her and builds herself up and not in the ways that you want.
21: I've met them. I know who they are.
19: They're listed in my phone.
21: Al, you are on stage this weekend. You're taking a break, right?
19: Yeah, I'm about to start back, but I'm in town locally this weekend. But I'll be back on the road, not this weekend, but next weekend. Just check me out on Instagram, Al Jackson, IG for all my dates.
21: Okay, now are you doing any wagering in the realm of the NFL this weekend?
3: Al?
19: Is today a day that ends in Y?
21: maybe we could add a new feature to this. Do you have one particular...
5: Hold it, Al. Do you need to get in a program, maybe?
19: No.
5: Okay.
19: Because I win.
21: Yeah, you have one,
5: okay.
21: Do you have one...
19: I'm just kidding.
21: Do you have one, Do you have one particular game that the prognosticators have missed? They're getting it way wrong.
19: I actually think that the Jags Philly game could get out of control real quick. Where are they playing in Madrid?
18: London.
19: In London,
18: Hotspur, yeah. Or whatever.
21: Tottenham.
18: Yeah,
19: I think it's like an 8-point line, and I think the Eagles are real bad. I think they're real, real bad.
18: This Lane Johnson thing, he retiring, that's...
19: I don't know what's going tough. On there.
18: Look for Sirianni. Yeah. Could have been fired, as I'm saying, Sirianni.
19: Chicky, you know what I noticed? And I sent it to my friends. You remember last week when Jalen Hurts was running out of bounds and he got laid out?
18: Yep.
19: It was deemed like a on the line, but a clean play, cleanish play.
18: Right.
19: And none of his offensive linemen
18: Nobody.
19: Not only didn't help him up, but didn't even go over there and start a fight.
18: Everybody.
19: Like, see what happens when somebody else, like, tries to twist your QB's ankle or something. Like, fights will break out everywhere.
18: People coming off the bench to help your quarterback.
19: Off the bench.
18: Yep.
21: That's interesting.
19: No one did anything.
18: Everybody's up to their eyeballs with Jalen Hurts.
21: Now, write this down. Yeah. We'll see what happens, Al. Have a great weekend, and thanks for calling.
19: Hey, I love you.
21: Go have yourself, next week. Go have yourself a girl breakfast.
18: Ah.
19: Good job, Tom.
21: Okay, thank you very much. Right now, I want to talk money for just a second. I don't really keep track of too many numbers.
18: You're not good at numbers,
21: no,
18: are you?
21: No,
18: I didn't think so.
21: I did okay in the math when I needed to.
18: Well, you call it the math. That concerns me.
21: Yeah,
18: go ahead.
21: The point is, you walk out of the grocery store with a bag of groceries, you go, wait a second, I got six things and it was $50. Yeah, money's getting out of control. Inflation's way up there. Kind of a drag. 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
3: You know, they're the morally conscious diamond. Mm-hmm. And then you look at them and then she gives me the price. And I'm like, this is the biggest number. Is this a telephone number? Like, is this like, am I supposed to call this person? And she goes, well, that is the price of an ethically sourced engagement ring. Yeah. I'm like, then go and get me the most unethically sourced ring that you find, a ring with a finger on it. Like, that's my budget. We left and my fiance is like, I don't know if I want a diamond anymore. I was like, I don't think you're going to get one.
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6: Hey! First we gave you Real Girls on Video going.
7: Woo!
6: And the follow-up, Real Girls on Video going.
7: Woo-hoo!
6: And the bonus follow-up, Real Girls on Video going.
7: Woo!
6: You would think that would be enough, huh? Nuh-uh. We're going one step further for the ultimate follow-up video. We've got real girls who got real drunk and woke up with real bad hangovers and God only knows what else. Here's a sample. Okay.
8: Shh, hey, be quiet.
6: Yeah. Oh, yeah.
8: It's about 6 in the morning, and we're just outside of our victim's door, right here in some skanky dormitory on campus. Let's go in.
6: Well, hey, what have we got here? If it isn't one of our real girls on video from last night. Good morning, sunshine.
9: Ugh. Hey, what the? Oh, no. What are you guys doing here? Hey, I signed the waiver.
6: No biggie, darling. We're just here to film for our follow-up video, Real Girls on Video, who got real drunk and woke up with real bad hangovers, and only God knows what else. Hey, how you feeling?
9: Oh, awful. I think I'm still drunk.
6: Hey, I'm not surprised. Harry Buffalo draft beer and a few shooters. What were you thinking?
9: Oh, God.
6: Hey, will you looky there? If it ain't one of our Real Girls on Video t-shirts. On the floor. Oh, yeah. Hey, that garbage got a real workout last night. Darling, I hate to make this any worse for you, but I can't help but notice that there's someone else in your bed.
9: Yeah, that's my new steady boyfriend.
6: Yeah, right. He looks like one of last night's obnoxious drunk guys going.
9: Wrong. He's sensitive, sincere, and he loves me.
6: Yeah, right. Hey, mind if I try something?
9: What?
6: Hey, pal, wake up.
10: Oh, it's the camera dudes from last night. How's it hanging?
6: Hey, pretty good. Let me ask you something. You know that girl lying next to you? What's her name?
10: Tina?
9: Tina?
10: Sarah?
9: Sarah!
6: Not even close. Hey, darling, you think this could all get any worse for you?
9: Well, actually, I think I'm going to be sick.
6: Oh, yeah. That reminds me. When you weren't a real girls on video who got real drunk and woke up with real bad hangovers and God only knows what else, you get the bonus tape. Real girls spewing real hurls on video.
11: Yeah.
6: Hey, what am I smelling there? Peppermint schnapps?
11: Oh,
6: get the whole series. Real girls on video going.
7: Woo!
6: Real girls on video going. The ultimate follow-up. Real girls on video who got real drunk and woke up with real bad hangovers and God only knows what else.
10: Oh, that's me, dude.
6: And get the bonus tape. Real girls spewing real hurls on video. Order now and see just what really happens when you get drunk on your parents' money and sign a waiver.
11: Yeah.
12: Oh, yeah.
13: As I continue to work, you know, with these people, and certain occasions will come up, like Shatner, of course, I've been doing for many, many years. Mm-hmm. And so now there's another level of our relationship where he's invited me to his home for Monday Night Football and that sort of thing. And I'm a huge, huge fan of his. You have to understand. So anything is surreal. But let me tell you,
11: you haven't
13: lived till you've seen William Shatner staring at the TV screen in the crunch of a Monday Night Football moment and see Captain Kirk say, "Stick 'em." It really is a surreal moment.
11: Oh, man.
0: Hey, welcome back to the Bob and Tom Show in the O'Reilly Auto Parts Studios. 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

0: 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Jess Hooker at the Incogni News Desk. I believe it's almost fluffer nutter time.
1: Yeah, she's actually preparing something for us.
0: She'll be in with those. There's Pat Godwin.
2: Hey, Chick.
0: There's Willie Griswold.
3: Hey.
0: Hello, Jeff Oskey.
4: Hello, good sir.
0: Hey, hello, Ace Cosby.
5: Chick.
0: I am Chick. And Tom, we got a guest and...
1: And a quiz another, for our guest.
0: And a quiz? Oh.
1: Uh-oh. You know, Colin Fuddy'd come in here and just... Just emote and effuse, whatever the words I'm looking for in English. We're gonna quiz you. I got a letter here that leads into something from Mr. Godwin.
5: No.
1: Oh yeah, yeah.
0: Hey, hey,
1: oh.
0: Hey.
1: Oh, what?
2: Something's happening.
0: Oh,
4: that's right.
1: Oh, sorry.
0: Our Joe Howard is on the phone.
1: I didn't know. It's only up there in big letters. How did I miss it?
0: I thought you knew. I didn't say anything, but I then. Is Joe on the phone?
6: Yeah, I'm here.
0: All right, Joe. Joe, okay. I don't want to get off on the wrong foot, but watch yourself, okay? Wrong time.
1: Now, Joe, are you calling us from Riverside, California?
6: Yeah, and your down by the Riverside comment was not appreciated.
1: Really?
0: Oh. Well.
1: No, I was quoting a famous gospel song, Gonna Lay Down My Burden,
0: he knows.
1: Way down by the Riverside, and nobody in here had ever heard it.
0: Yep.
5: Heard it.
6: Well, that's because it's only famous in your head.
1: Well, I think those of a religious bent.
0: Go get him, Joe.
1: Okay. Now, Joe was very astute with his picks last week. In week four of the NFL season, he got 14 of 16 games without the spread, and you were a tie, but you won the tiebreaker, so you are our winner. You get that great $500 gift card from Steven Singer Jewelers. Are you a married guy, a single guy? What's happening in your life jewelry-wise?
6: Twice divorced.
0: Oh. Atta boy.
1: Okay.
0: There you go.
4: Welcome to the club, buddy.
0: Damn right.
7: Get yourself a nice watch. You know what I mean? It's a congratulations.
1: Here you go.
0: Right.
1: Yourself an earring. I don't know. You're still a winner, and you get to pick against Chick McGee right now. Chick has picked select games he thinks that are easy to pick.
0: I feel a kinship with Joe. He doesn't like you, and we're divorced. Okay, let's see.
6: Mr. McGee.
0: Yes, sir.
6: Have you contacted number 7 this morning yet?
0: I have not talked with him, no. What do you got going on?
6: Man, the Commanders can be in a great spot if he can get Dan Quinn to put a defense on the field.
0: I know it. They did a little bit last week. They only played the first half, but they kind of got away from him. But Jaden's supposed to be back. We could sit here and talk like this forever. Let's get to the picks, Joe. Here we go. NFL Week 5, the shoe-in of the week, a robust 8-8 on the season. Not too showy, Jeff. Just in there. I'm playing. Let's see. Jacksonville and Philadelphia, Sunday morning, 9:30 Eastern, 6:30 in the morning, your time, Joe. The Eagles getting 7. Who do you like, Jacksonville or Philly?
6: I'll bet that line moves to 14 after this morning.
0: Yeah, with Cam Jurgens and Lane Johnson gone. Yeah, right.
6: I'm taking Jacksonville.
0: Jacksonville minus the 7. I agree with my newfound friend, Joe. I will take Jacksonville minus the 7, Tom. Tonight, the Dallas Cowboys hosting the Tampa Bay Buccaneers. Do the Cowboys have the best offense in the NFL? Gosh, I hope not, but it looks like it. And Tampa Bay, they're creaking along. At Jerry World tonight, Dallas minus 7. Who do you like, Cowboys or Tampa Bay?
6: The Cowboys have to score 40 because they're going to give up 30.
0: Yeah, that's true. Yeah, okay.
6: And Tampa's not getting enough with the 7. I got to take the Cowboys.
0: All righty. Once again, Joe, correct. I agree. Dallas minus 7. Let's see. Those Washington football team members hosting the New York Giants on Sunday. A nice 1 o'clock start. I like those. Jaden Daniels returns this Sunday. His elbow in a brace. Washington minus 3. Who do you like, the Giants or the football team?
6: Well, at the beginning of the week, I picked the Giants. But with Jaden coming back, I'm going to switch that pick to the Commanders.
0: Yep, I like that. And also, Brian Burns is out for the rest of the year. So, yes, Washington minus the 3, Tom. That is my pick as well. And then, let's see, where were we? The Colts at Pittsburgh. This is interesting. Colts getting 3 on the Monongahela in the Allegheny and the thing. And who do you like, Colts plus 3, Pittsburgh minus 3?
6: I'm taking the Colts. They should torch that defense.
0: There you go. And I understand you're a Miami Dolphin fan. Cincinnati at the Dolphins. Miami, a home underdog getting 7. Who do you like, Miami or Cincinnati?
6: You made the comment Monday that the Commanders didn't come back after halftime.
0: Right.
6: Miami went out on a bye week 10 years ago and hasn't come back.
0: Well, they've had plenty of rest then. So I'm guessing you're taking Cincinnati minus the 7?
6: I'm looking for Joe Burrow to launch a 70-yard run against that defense. I'm taking the Bengals.
0: Okay, I will take the Bengals minus the 7 as well, Tom. And that's what this
1: you guys agree in every game.
0: That's this week's
1: show. That never happens.
0: Not planned or anything.
1: We're
0: just two intelligent individuals.
1: Well, Joe, congratulations. We appreciate the fact that you're listening and appear to be a very astute NFL fan. Best of luck with your picks, Joe.
0: Yes, Joe, and good luck with the divorces.
1: Joe, did you grow up being a fan of a particular team?
6: When the Rams were good, and here in L.A., yes.
0: Oh, the first time around with, like, the Jack Youngblood and the Vince Ferragamo in those days?
6: Merlin Olsen, Deacon Jones, Rosie Greer.
0: Sure, Jack Snow, Roman Gabriel. I hear you.
6: Absolutely.
0: Yep.
6: The original Cleveland team.
0: Yes.
6: LA.
0: Yep, the Cleveland Rams, Tom.
1: Wow. You
0: remember? Yeah, that going way back.
1: Yikes.
0: Bob Waterfield, I think.
1: Wow, that is
0: there
1: great.
0: There somewhere. Yeah.
1: Well, Joe, thank you so much.
6: I appreciate it. Thank you very much.
1: You did a great job. We'll see how you do.
0: Thanks, Joe.
1: I'm looking forward to seeing the results of this one. Very good, Joe. Now, back to our quiz for our guest.
0: What a good man.
1: Yeah, that sounds great.
0: Yeah.
1: Pat Godwin.
2: Yes, sir.
1: Does a lot of original songs, excellent original songs, and the occasional parody song, taking a semi-well-known song or a well-known song and doing a variation on it, a little tribute, if you will.
7: Okay.
1: He recently... did one that I thought was quite clever, but the song, the consensus is the song was too obscure.
0: Yeah.
1: Not enough people knew about it.
7: Okay.
1: So I'm going to see if you, are you familiar with the song called Marrakesh Express?
7: No, I am not.
1: You familiar with...
7: I think I've eaten in Marrakesh Express.
0: Sounds like a good takeout place.
7: Yeah, good chicken.
2: Good luck.
1: Yeah. Are you familiar with Crosby, Stills, and Nash?
7: Yes.
1: Oh, you
7: yes,
1: are?
7: Yes.
1: Are you
2: familiar with just the Nash part of it?
1: Yeah.
7: No.
2: Exactly.
7: Yeah.
1: Graham Nash, wonderful guy. We've interviewed him several times. Extremely friendly. I've actually met him. A very nice guy.
7: If I bump into him, I have an icebreaker now. Yeah, I go, hey, exactly. Nash, right?
1: Yeah. He lives in New York City.
7: Does he really?
0: Oh,
7: bet we go to different places. I think we hang out at different spots, me and Graham Nash.
2: Does he go to the Burger King in Astoria?
7: Yeah.
1: He's more of an Upper West Side guy, I'm guessing.
7: Yeah.
1: Now, he has a great song called Marrakesh Express. It was on the Crosby, Stills, and Nash album, a big seller. And I think it wasn't like, what's their best known song? Our
2: Sweet
1: House.
2: Sweet Judy Blue Eyes.
1: Sweet Judy Blue Eyes.
2: Teach Your Children.
1: Yeah, but the point is.
7: I'm a big Southern Cross fan.
2: That is good.
0: Oh, there you go.
1: Is that a Stephen Stills number? Maybe.
0: Who cares who wrote it? Move along.
7: Hey.
1: Well, the point
0: Sorry,
1: is.
0: Sorry, my fault.
7: Okay, good idea, Colin. Shut up.
1: I got this Dear Bob and Tom show.
0: Ah.
1: This comes to us from Colorado Springs. Mark writes, Marrakesh Express was the first record I ever bought. I was 11 years old. It was on a 45. My father actually let me play it on his quote-unquote hi-fi.
0: Oh.
1: I played it so much my parents had to step in and explain that not everyone likes that kind of music. A short time later, I was given my own record player so I could play it in my room. Thanks for the memories. Well, that's nice, Mark. Thank you for writing the letter. But we had a news story that Pat gave the treatment to.
0: Mm-hmm.
1: The news story involved you ever seen those rideable bulls?
0: Mechanical
7: yes.
0: bulls?
7: Yep. Yes.
1: People get on them.
7: They're in most comedy clubs that I perform because they double as a rodeo.
0: Okay, can we shut the bull down? Because Colin's going to be on stage.
7: I'm really in the big times, you know what I'm saying?
1: This nightclub in Las Vegas had they had replaced the bull part of the mechanical thing with a large phallus.
0: Gorgeous piece of machine.
1: It's ridiculous. And as I said yesterday, a triumph of poor taste. But it really does. It has the sacks and the
0: the sacks
1: and these
0: multiple
1: these
0: the testicles
1: clearly circumcised. It's just awful. Well, there's a lawsuit. A lady got in this thing and claims that she got hurt riding a giant phallus. And Pat has turned it into a brilliant parody with apologies to Graham Nash.
3: Okay.

0: the pain. Studio Fade. Oh, my neck.
1: The pain.
0: Colin, has it come back to you? My neck. The pain.
2: Oh, that's so nice, Pat. Thank you. I hope we can get Mr. Nash to hear that. Because I'm a big fan of his. And although he may now hate us, I don't know. We are hanging out with Colin Chamberlain. We've established the fact that you are a Pittsburghian.
1: Yes.
2: A resident now.
1: A Yinzer.
2: A Yinzer?
1: Yeah.
2: That's the term.
1: You familiar with that?
3: No, I've never heard that before.
1: Really?
4: No.
3: Yeah.
1: You don't know about Yinzers?
4: Yeah. Mac, have you never taught you guys that?
3: No.
1: Oh, yeah. If you're from Pittsburgh, you're a Yinzer. Because okay. It's yins. Instead of y'all or yous, we say yins.
3: Oh, okay.
1: Hey, yins, you good do that? Yeah. Hey, yins, you good do that later? You know, so, yeah. That's what it is.
3: Gotcha.
0: Yeah, in Wilkes-Barre, like, Pennsylvania's Hainas. We're called Hainas.
1: What did you call me?
2: Why are you Hainas?
0: It's like a ain't. People say Haina.
3: Okay.
2: Haina. Okay. I was not aware of that.
3: Interesting.
5: My favorite thing about Pittsburgh is they call shopping carts buggies. Right?
1: Buggies, yeah. Buggies. You got to put your buggy back. Leave your buggy in a parking lot. Someone's going to hit it, all right? Walk the 10 steps and put your buggy. At Oldies, if you don't put your buggy back, you don't get your quarter. So you got to put your buggy back at Oldies.
4: I love this socially conscious Pittsburgh guy.
1: Hey, everybody's in everybody's business. You know what I mean? Oh, look at that. Look at that guy. What a jag. He didn't even put his buggy back. Can you believe that jag? He didn't put his buggy back. Someone's going to run into that. Someone's going to be able to park there now.
4: Wow.
3: I have a question.
5: Beautiful.
3: Where you put your buggy back, what do you call that? Because I called it something recently, and I was corrected. We call it a cart corral here.
1: A cart corral.
3: Yeah, you return your cart to the cart corral.
1: A cart corral seems like a place where big women go on a bachelorette party. You know what I mean? Well, Cheryl's getting married, so we're going down to the cart corral and have a couple drinks, you know? If they play Shania Twain at the cart corral, we might get crazy. I never know.
5: That sounds like something drinks. At the...
1: A lot of fish.
5: The cart corral
1: drinks.
5: At the dress bar.
4: Yeah, something like that.
0: I put a goldfish in there.
2: Wow, I'm learning a lot.
3: What do you guys call it?
5: Cart corral?
3: Yeah, the cart corral? I think
5: there's a sign on most of them that says cart corral.
3: Oh, okay. Somebody was like, cart corral? I've never heard of that before.
4: I was
3: going
4: to say cart carousel in my head, but I think that I was just wrong.
3: The cart return?
2: But for a buggy.
1: A buggy return.
3: Buggy return.
1: Yeah, or I think we just said there. You know what I mean? Hey, your buggy goes there. All right?
2: Okay. All right. When we come back, I am looking at a little mini... quarter of a sandwich. This is a fluffer nutter.
3: It is a fluffer nutter. Yeah, I ordered groceries for the green room, and I thought we're going to put some marshmallow cream in the grocery list, and it showed up. So I just made us some sandwiches.
2: And today is officially
3: fluffer nutter day.
2: Fluffer nutter day.
3: Yeah.
2: Okay. When we come back, we're going to give it a shot. But right now,
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2: 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When we come back, it's Nutter Fluffer. Wait a minute.
5: Fluffer.
3: Fluffer Nutter.
2: Fluffer Nutter.
5: I don't know why, but Nutter Fluffer sounds dirtier than
1: That's
5: fluffer
1: different.
2: Yeah. Yeah. Once again, Nutter Fluffer sounds like the least appreciated guy at a porno shoot. These are the O'Reilly Auto Parts Studios. 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
3: Hello.
5: There's Willie Griswold.
11: Oh, yeah, man.
5: Hello, Pat Godwin.
12: Hey, Chick.
5: Jeff Oskey.
13: Hey, man.
5: There's Ace Cosby.
14: Hey.
5: I'm Chick. And Tom, we have a special guest.
2: Joining us in the studio, comedian Colin Chamberlain. Also, I want to make a note here, a couple things going on. Willie G, tonight only, Louisville, at the Louisville Comedy Club, and you're working with...
11: Yeah, Joey Dardano, it's fun. I got to do this last minute. It's going to be great. I'm going to go to O'Shea's before, eat some chicken fingers.
3: Nice.
11: God, I love Louisville, Kentucky.
2: Ah, that'll be great. Bourbon. Tonight only. That's with Willie G. And then tonight only... At the Indy Helium location, it's that man over there. He is Colin Chamberlain. Ooh. That is a distinguished name.
1: Thank you.
2: Do you think you're living up to it?
1: No, I am not. Yeah, I am not living up to that name. Yeah. But I'm not really looking to be distinguished.
2: Really?
1: You know what I mean? Yeah. I'm kind of looking to just like wake up and go, I'm still here. You know what I mean? We've got another day.
2: So your mom is thinking Supreme Court justice. You're thinking fart jokes.
1: Let me tell you something about my mother. My mother has no idea she doesn't even know where I live. Okay. I told her I live in New York City. She goes, she'll send me news articles. She'll go, is this by you? I go, this is Buffalo, New York. You know what I mean? Like she has no idea what's going on. God bless her. Good woman, though.
2: Okay, good.
1: You know what I mean? Yeah.
2: Are you from a big family?
1: Two sisters, but I'm sure this will come as a surprise to you. Parents divorced. We got a half sister in there. You know what I mean? So what's a half and a half sister?
2: <It's> a <joke.
5: laughs> From the blended family.
1: A blended family. Yes. Yeah. Yeah, exactly. So
11: you have like yours is blended like a regular blender. He's like the Vitamix juicer blender. Does that make sense?
5: Oh, no.
11: It's really blended.
1: But the fun thing is that my parents are divorced. They both got remarried and then divorced those people. Mm. So it's fun because you go, that used to be my cousin. And then I go, what do you mean used to be? I go, we don't have that kind of time. You know what I mean? We don't have that kind of, but what's nice is you can still call him and you go, hey, make sure you call your ex-cousin Tommy because he's good at fixing breaks. You know? It's that kind of family.
11: That sounds great.
1: You know?
11: It can be weird dating. I've like talked to them, like, what is it like? And it's like, there are people that I used to spend every Thanksgiving with, and now I have no idea what they do or who they are.
1: See, my family still gets together, though. Like, my mom will come to my dad's house and have Thanksgiving with him.
3: Yeah.
1: And that's a day.
2: That's wrong.
1: That's where you call the doctor, go double up on the mood suppressors. You know what I mean? I got Thanksgiving coming up. Yeah.
2: Now I want to. I'm actually leading somewhere with this discussion because we have a few minutes before we have to sample this food. Is Pittsburgh famous for any particular type of food?
1: Yes. Pittsburgh is famous for the Permane sandwich.
3: Yes. So good.
5: Permane Brothers. Yeah.
1: Permane Brothers sandwich. The whole thing in Pittsburgh is you put fries on everything. So a Pittsburgh salad is a salad with French fries on it.
2: What?
1: Yes. Yes.
2: That's weird.
1: It's, you know, we're built differently in Pittsburgh. We're built for comfort, not speed. You know what I mean? We're built to survive the elements.
2: So what's the name of the sandwich?
1: Pittsburgh salad, but the sandwich is a Permane Brothers sandwich.
2: Permane.
3: Yeah.
1: It's
3: delicious.
1: It's so it'll be like some kind of hot meat, luncheon meat, bologna, or as what we call in Pittsburgh, jumbo. Jumbo, ham, hamburger, hot sausage with lettuce, tomato, coleslaw, and French fries on top on one sandwich.
11: The spicy capicola is great.
3: Yeah.
11: Pastrami is great.
1: Salami and egg. That was my go-to. Salami and egg.
2: And you pick it up and eat it?
1: Yeah. Out of a trough. They tie your hands behind your back and you eat it out of a trough and someone fires a gun into the air.
2: But if you've got French fries balancing on top of it.
1: Well, it's condensed into a sandwich. You have the bread on bottom, Italian bread on bottom, Italian bread on top, everything in the middle.
2: Okay.
1: They wrap it up, just kind of smash it down, and then you just sort of go with that. You don't put it down. It's a sandwich you start and you go, I'm going to be here for a little bit.
2: Yeah, I've only been to Pittsburgh once and it was running cross country.
8: Well, that's a different experience than I have.
1: You know what I mean?
2: Against a school called Kiskamentis Springs.
11: He's talking about a beautiful working class sandwich.
1: Yeah.
11: And
1: yes.
11: Then just the most boring
5: sport. The only time I've ever been to Pittsburgh, I was running cross country. Oh,
2: sorry, yes. Sorry. Okay, we have the Fluffer Nutters in front of us. Today's National Fluffer Nutter Day.
5: You're a Fluffer Nutter.
3: We did, and we were testing different peanut butters yesterday.
5: Yes.
3: And we all decided that Skippy was pretty good.
2: Yeah.
3: So I put Skippy on this with... Okay. This is the Jet Puffed Marshmallow Cream.
2: Oh. So it's peanut butter, marshmallow cream, and...
3: white bread.
2: Okay.
3: That's it.
2: I've never had one of these.
3: Yeah.
1: I've eaten a lot of these.
11: I've eaten
3: have you?
1: Yeah. We grew up on
3: these. I've never had one.
1: Yeah.
3: And I refused when my kids asked for me to put these in their lunch boxes. There's no way.
11: When you're a kid, this is great. It's incredible.
2: It's very sweet.
1: Mm-hmm. This was a staple in our house. We did not have the Jet Puff... marshmallow cream. We had some sort of...
3: You probably had the real marshmallow fluff.
1: We might have, yeah.
3: Yeah, that brand, that's the original, yeah.
2: This is much more palatable than I anticipated.
3: The one that looks like this.
11: Mm-hmm. Yeah, it's incredible.
3: That's the original
1: And my dad would freak out because you would take the peanut butter knife first, put that down, and then put the peanut butter knife in the marshmallow. He goes, who's putting peanut butter? I go, we don't eat marshmallow fluff unless it's with peanut butter. Who cares? Stop putting your head through drywall. You know what I mean? Relax.
2: Yeah.
1: I'm seven.
2: It's like when you go to the salad bars and someone's put the Thousand Island ladle in the ranch. Oh.
1: Yeah.
3: That's gross.
2: And it reminds you of the State Fair. They used to have that spin art. Remember that stuff?
1: Yeah.
2: They still do. I haven't seen that in years.
11: They got it.
3: Yeah.
2: Yeah.
3: You can buy it for home now, too.
1: He hated that and crumbs in the butter.
3: Yeah, that's a big... Yeah,
1: you put crumbs in the butter. Mr. Chamberlain is not going to be happy. Good boy. You better head for the hills.
5: Somebody's getting hit.
1: It's crazy. The marriage didn't work out. What are we doing?
2: It was crumbs in the butter, Your Honor. Well, that's great. What a great pleasure to meet you, Colin. Thanks for coming by. Appreciate it very much. And once again, tonight, Willie G, Louisville, at the Louisville Comedy Club, one night only. And then you're in Chicago tomorrow night. Where?
11: Lincoln Lodge. But Colin's at Helium tonight in Indy. Go see Colin
2: tonight
11: in Indy.
2: That's right. And then Abraham Lincoln is sitting with us this morning. Jeffrey, are you really going to trim the beard today?
12: Oh, the second I get home.
1: Why don't you do it at Helium tonight? Yeah. You know what I mean? No. Give the people something else.
11: If he looks like that, he should avoid a live theater show. That could be dangerous.
1: Did you say theater? Hey, Willie, you're in the wrong venue for me, big dog.
2: We have so many guests tomorrow, I don't even know who they are. I know Haywood Banks will be here. And
3: Dustin Nickerson.
2: Dustin Nickerson. It's going to be a great show. That's awesome. Hey, Colin, what a great pleasure meeting you. We will see you again, I hope.
1: I would love to.
2: Where am I? Oh, I know. These are the O'Reilly Auto Parts Studios. I'm still Tom, and this is the Bob and Tom Show.
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18: Dear penis.

He sings, "Dear Rodney, I don't think I'd like you anymore. 'Cause when you get to drinking,

0: while you're shaving, shave my balls.
1: It's funny how quickly, in 4 years, my wife has learned to read my nonverbal cues. Do you
2: Sure.
1: If I'm reading a newspaper, my wife can just know that I'm lonely and would much rather have a conversation about her dream kitchen.
3: Yeah.
1: Which is why I now understand why married men read the paper in the bathroom. Uh-huh. We know our wives are going to interrupt us, but at least they have to suffer to do it. Have you ever tried to watch a ball game? Just sit in chair. Something about that triggers something in my wife that immediately household chores have to be done right now.
3: Uh-huh.
1: Immediately. So the only thing I can do to relax now is I walk around my yard with a hose.
3: Mm-hmm.
1: The water's not even on. I'm just walking around the yard like a hose.
2: That's great.
1: Is he working? Okay, then I can be sort of happy if I think he's working.
4: How is your son?
5: Oh, he's great.
4: How old is your son now?
5: Yeah, he's a little four-year-old. He actually, he loves Thomas the Train. Have you ever heard of Thomas the Tank?
4: Oh, sure.
5: And they have different names, Donald, Toby. And one day he's got them spread out in the restaurant, and the waitress comes over. She goes, "That's Thomas the Tank Engine. Is Thomas your favorite?" And Justin goes, "No, I like Percy. Percy's one of the trains."
4: Mm-hmm.
5: But unfortunately, he can't pronounce his R's yet.
4: Mm-hmm.
5: Imagine my horror. The whole restaurant hears my son go, "I like Percy." Like, who doesn't? Daddy does, too. Well, the guys that sit behind us do. That's my favorite. That's why you're here.
4: You're the Joey from Philly? He likes in the car.
5: And Rachel, where's your old lady?
6: Eyebrow dandruff. That's disgusting. Is that a thing?
7: I'm not proud of it.
6: Why would you bring that up on the air?
7: I didn't. It was Christy did. It was said in confidence off the air.
6: Yeah. Don't ever say eyebrow dandruff in front of a potential lover.
8: Oh, okay.
7: Hey, look, ladies, if I'm on top, you might get sprinkled on it.
8: Well, let it snow.
6: If you're on top, I'll just let everybody else finish that.
7: Oh, I see. If you're on top, you got about eight seconds to live. Is that it?
6: I wouldn't say eight.
7: If you're on top, Godspeed to your ribs, ladies. Is that what we're getting at?
9: Long-time listener?
10: Wait a minute. You aren't Mr. Obvious.
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6: Hey, come on in. Have a seat, Mr. Doodum. Did he?
11: Babuke Doodum Buddy. I'm very pleased to meet you. Thank you.
6: All right, great, Babu. Have a seat there.
12: Yeah, hey, Bobby, listen, thanks for coming in today. As you may know, the writers in Hollywood are on strike, so as TV producers, we have to find new writers and new shows, and we have to do it fast.
6: That's why we asked you in today, Bobby.
11: Mm-hmm.
6: You answered our ad in Variety, so do you have any writing experience at all?
11: No, writing experience, well, not too much, I suppose. However, I did once ride an elephant.
12: Elephant? No, not riding, writing. You don't...
6: Wait there, Jerry. I get it. That's a joke.
12: Oh.
6: A pun. That's very good, Bobby. Very good.
11: My name is Babu, and I was not making a joke.
12: Very, very dry. Great bit, Bob. Now, listen, we need a show we can plug into Tuesday primetime ASAP. You got any ideas for a crime show?
11: Oh, perhaps like your famous American CSI program. Mm.
12: Yes, well...
11: What about CSI Calcutta?
12: Yeah, that's
11: yes,
12: good.
11: Yes, every week they discover a new dead body.
6: Oh, gotcha. Murder one.
11: Yeah. No, it's starvation. It's very crowded over there. Much poverty.
12: Wow. Not the sexy crime drama we're looking for now. I'm not saying no. I'm saying not now. You got any ideas for a Western starring a young John Travolta type?
11: Yes. Perhaps... Turban Cowboy.
6: Yeah, we built a bar set around a mechanical bull.
11: What? No. Cattle are sacred animals in my culture.
12: Oopsie, are bad, Bobby. Don't have a cow.
6: Yeah.
1: Jerry, no need to call the political correct police in here, Bobby. Who's their boss? Mersheriff.
12: I love it. Mersheriff, Ganji Taylor, and boy, opium. That's gold, Bobby.
11: I have no idea what you're speaking of.
6: Oh, playing it cool, huh? He's going to cost us a fortune for these ideas.
12: Hey, hey, speaking of fortunes, we need new game shows, too. You got a game show idea for maybe Howie Mandel to host?
11: Delhi or New Delhi?
6: Yeah, nice. I like it. That's great. Hey, what about Who Wants to Be a Millionaire, where they compete for 1,000,000 rupees?
11: Ooh, 1,000,000 rupees. Wow, that's over $12. You guys must be loaded.
12: You're killing me, Bobby. You need to write comedy.
6: Yeah, what? You got any sitcoms cooking, son?
11: Cooking? I suppose you could have three bumbling buddies working in an Indian restaurant doing slapstick comedy.
12: Like the Three Stooges.
11: Yeah. Yes, Mo Hundis, Larry, and Curry.
6: Curry. Needs work.
11: What about Everyone Loves Gandhi?
12: Wow, look at the time.
11: How about the family show? It's called Married with 37 Children. You like that?
12: I do like those. I'm writing them down as my own ideas. Listen, I got a thing.
6: Yeah, right, that thing. I do too. Hey, listen, thanks for popping by. Babu, have Ashley validate your parking on the way out. Drive safe, Bobby. Hey, buckle into your elephant, will you?
11: But we haven't even covered my sporting event coverage ideas. Mm-hmm. Wouldn't you like to broadcast the Hindi 500?
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13: Hey, hi. Thanks very much for joining us. Christy Lee is at the news desk. We have a number of odd news stories today. We've learned a new word.
4: Which one?
13: Keister Bunny.
4: A
3: new name.
13: Prison slang for someone who's... continually trying to smuggle things into the prison with...
14: I'd like to forget that
13: using
14: one.
13: Their keister. We had a guy that had some 30 items in his bum in Florida, including a syringe and...
4: pills, cigarette matches, a flint.
13: Unbelievable.
4: Yeah. Come on.
13: All that stuff up in there, but he was caught by the police trying to get it in. And the big new thing in prisons, I guess, is cell phones.
4: Yeah, I would imagine those are difficult to smuggle in.
13: They say
4: a
13: cell phone's worth about $1,000 in prison.
4: Wow.
13: They're coming in all kinds of different ways.
4: You get a lot done on the phone.
14: They're coming in a lot of different ways.
13: Yes.
14: How do you smuggle in a phone?
13: Well, the keister bandit here would be one way. Okay. You find a friendly guard.
14: I don't think I could get an iPhone back there. I'm just saying.
4: I think you want the KY phone.
13: We have a challenge. A lot of radio morning shows.
15: As I've always told you, Christy, first
13: silly.
15: Of all, you have to stunts. Relax.
4: Oh, yeah, that's all there is
15: got
4: to it.
15: Got to relax.
14: Got to accept it, boy. Christy.
15: It'll accept it.
4: What's it worth to you?
15: Thanks for bringing that quote into my head again. I thought I had that out.
13: That'll get some publicity.
14: President Obama yesterday.
13: You're changing the subject?
14: Yes,
13: wait a minute.
14: I am.
13: No, you don't.
15: Stupid road.
3: I'll get that. Bob and Tom Show.
16: Oh, hello there, Sonny. It's Morgan Freeman.
3: Well, hello, Morgan.
13: Hey, Morgan. How are things at Shawshank?
16: Oh, I'm fine. Thank you very kindly. Heard y'all talking about the keister bunny.
3: Yeah.
16: Well, you know, for some in prison, that's the first thing they ask about.
3: Really?
16: But I'll never forget Andy Dufresne's first words that he spoke.
3: What did he say?
16: Some guys say hello. Some may say help, but not Andy. His first word was,
3: wow.
16: I can't imagine what Andy was trying to say. Maybe I just don't want to. But that was the longest night of his life. Busy living and get busy dying.
3: Thank you very much, Morgan.
15: Morgan Freeman. He fought the good fight.
13: He what?
15: He fought the good fight.
3: Okay. That's what he said.
13: Never mind what I thought.
14: You need to get your mind out of the gutter there, young man.
13: Okay, well.
15: Young blood.
14: Okay.
15: You young blood got to know.
13: So, Christy, we're not gonna be trying any prison smuggling on the show.
14: You know that rule.
3: Nope.
13: Just asking.
3: All right.
15: Hey, didn't you, you might want to talk about it. Well, it's too late now. I've already mentioned it. Didn't you say you had a prostate exam a couple days ago? Speaking of all this.
4: They find your head up there?
15: And you didn't want to talk about it.
17: Huh? Just wondering.
15: No, they did. Everything's fine, right?
18: Yes. Would you mind?
15: You have me examined on the air, and I can't mention that you had one by a physician privately a couple days ago?
13: I didn't say it was by a physician. Look, you celebrate Valentine's Day
15: your way.
13: And I'll celebrate it mine.
15: Wow. All right, sir. Fair enough.
13: Actually, it was by a physician, and oddly enough, it was on Valentine's Day.
17: Wow.
13: That just leads to some really awful jokes.
15: Who would schedule that kind of thing
14: on
15: Valentine's
14: Day? Did he buy you roses after?
13: No. You have to understand something about this. The medical professionals, they're not having much fun either. They're doing it's their job. They're
15: not going to spend any time.
13: But it's very important that you get that done, guys. Yes. It's all good.
15: It's all good. Excellent.
13: And no, he did not buy me roses, Christine. That's an old joke.
17: Sure it is.
13: And what's the other gag? No, keep going. Read the card, I believe, is
15: the one where the
13: doctor pulls the
15: card. Read the card. No, that's a god.
13: Is there anything I can tell you that you're going to filter and not bring up on the air?
14: Oh, wait a minute.
15: Lots of stuff going. It sometimes takes a while, but eventually it comes out on the air.
17: Yeah. Mm-hmm. Yeah.
13: Okay, I'm sorry. Go ahead, Christy, go ahead.
14: President Obama yesterday awarded 15 honorees the Presidential Medal of Freedom. Freeman.
15: It's Morgan Freeman. Uh-huh. He gives him the medal.
17: And he says, thank you very kindly.
15: Thank you very kindly for your service.
14: The Presidential Medal of Freedom, uh-huh, the nation's highest civilian honor for contributions to society, in a White House ceremony. The recipients included former President George H.W. Bush. H.W. Bush. In addition to being president, Bush also served in the Navy during World War II and was a congressman, U.N. ambassador, U.S. envoy to China, CIA director, and U.S. vice president.
19: His humility and his decency reflects the very best of the American spirit. Those of you who know him, this is a gentleman.
13: Wait a minute. Who's coughing in the background? Jeez.
17: Was someone say BS?
13: It's like the scene in Animal House. Why are they so disrespectful? Bush is a war hero. He crashed a plane during... This guy's a great man. And there's some guy going in the background going...
14: When you have a cold, you have a cold.
13: But who are these people? This always pisses me off. These people that come to all these events, they bring babies and they cough. God, leave the room.
15: Stupid babies.
17: Stupid cough.
14: Stupid people.
17: Uh-huh.
14: Why don't you go live in that $8 million empty room?
15: First of all, you're an idiot.
13: Yeah. Go play the stupid thing. Come on.
14: Listen to this guy again?
13: Yeah, but listen to the guy coughing. It's so disrespectful.
19: His humility and his decency reflects the very best of the American spirit. Those of you know him, this is a gentleman.
14: Speaking about former President George H.W. Bush, the senior.
13: Well, honey, I'm going to go to the ceremony. I'll be fine.
17: I never felt better.
15: Wait a minute. Play that again. I think it was, if you listen to the cough.
14: Yeah.
19: His humility and his decency reflects the very best of the American spirit.
15: Yep, that's Barbara.
19: Those of you who know him,
17: is that
19: this
17: Barbara?
19: Is a gentleman.
15: Barbara Becker.
14: Yeah, others amongst the award nominee or honorees were Maya Angelou, Warren Buffett,
15: again?
14: Yo-Yo Ma.
15: Maya Angelou got
14: Bill
15: an award
14: Russell?
15: Again?
14: Bill Russell got an award.
15: Warren Bill Russell's Buffett. The man.
17: Yeah. Okay.
14: Warren Buffett? Yeah, just a few of the 15 who were honored.
15: I love
14: the Presidential Medal of Freedom.
20: Show. Ladies and gentlemen, Joe Biden, Vice President. Listen, I want to apologize.
17: Eat me.
20: I wanted to apologize right now for coughing in the background.
13: Oh, that was you, Joe?
20: Well, I was trying to get the attention of someone sitting next to me. I had reached a new level of Angry Birds.
17: Oh.
20: And because I was trying to show my utmost respect. Listen, that was a big deal.
17: Yeah, it was.
20: You know that, and I would never say anything like big deal.
17: I know
20: out
17: that.
20: Of disrespect for President George H.W. Bush.
17: That's right.
20: Hold on, the birds are getting the hold on.
17: Hold on.
20: The pigs
17: are gone. Pigs, get the pigs.
13: Joe Biden playing a little bit of Angry Birds.
14: A Welsh campsite is offering.
13: I have a question.
17: What?
13: Maybe we should ask our prison guard who sent us the word keister bunny earlier today. What's your
14: Are we
13: question?
14: Still on the prison thing?
13: Yeah, I can't get out. I can't stop thinking
18: get
13: about
18: his head
13: it.
18: Out of there.
13: If you pay $1,000,
15: got everything he loves. Are you crazy?
18: Are you kidding me?
13: If you're paying $1,000 for a cell phone in prison,
18: yeah.
13: Does that include the charger? And how do you get that in?
14: That's a good point. I don't know.
18: I'm guessing you get your 3 hours and that's it.
15: Well, if it's an iPhone, you can charge it on your computer with USB cord. So.
14: That's true.
18: I don't know if they have computers in there.
15: If they have a computer in your cell, probably don't have a computer.
14: Probably not a Mac.
15: No, certainly not.
13: Well, there's another reason I can't go to prison. I will not tolerate
18: PC.
13: A PC.
18: Why do you think they call it jail?
13: Well, we got bread and water and a lot of sodomy, but a lot of guys can take that, but you realize you're not going to be able to use your Mac. No! Just asking. Okay, sorry.
14: A Welsh campsite is offering an alternative celebration for people wanting to escape the royal wedding fever. They will offer weekend campsites from Thursday, April 28th through Sunday, May 1st, just so people can get away from the crowds who will be there for William and Kate's wedding.
18: That'll be big, yeah.
14: Yeah, that will be very big. Speaking of Prince William and Kate Middleton, they'll be traveling to Canada this summer on their first official trip as a married couple. An official from Canada said late Tuesday the newlyweds will travel across the country from the end of June to mid-July. They will take part in Canada Day celebrations in Ottawa on July 1st. Their stay will also include a trip to the Arctic.
18: Have they decided what she's going to be? Is she going to be a princess? Is she going to be a duchess? What's she going to be?
14: I don't know. Wouldn't she be a princess? He's a prince.
13: Don't know how that works. It's all a big joke to me, so I don't really care.
15: I don't care how silly we think it is to have a queen.
18: We do.
13: It's all a big gag.
14: Yeah. New research from the British Chiropractic Association found that man bags are dangerous.
15: I beg your pardon?
14: Metrosexual men are at risk of serious back injuries thanks to their man bags.
13: Because they're going to get the crap beaten out of them.
14: The trend has taken a toll on back health, with two-thirds of men saying they have suffered from back pain. Percentage of men who carry things, this is what they carry with them each day.
18: Yeah.
14: Most of them in a man bag in Britain. Mm-hmm. I know you guys are not. A mobile phone / BlackBerry, 56%.
15: Sure.
14: 40% carry their lunch each day. 29% books. 23% an iPod, 19% a laptop or iPad, and 10% gym bag.
18: Okay, and that's going to cause back problems?
14: If you carry all that
18: all
14: in
18: pretty
14: one
18: light
14: bag,
18: items
14: apparently.
18: Except for the books.
14: Yeah.
18: Mm-hmm.
14: All Come right. on.
13: Yeah, I think that the Let's Chiropractic go. Association of Britain is looking for some extra patients.
18: Yeah, they need a little publicity, that's all.
14: A new survey of more than 800 college students have found.
13: By the way, I just want to go on record as saying the average high school backpack in America probably
18: like 30 pounds.
13: Probably weighs whatever 10 times the contents of that. So I think
14: here we go.
13: You're
14: gonna go back to the butt.
13: No, I'm not. I was not.
15: Back to the butt. Go back to the butt. Back to the butt. Sexy, sexy.
18: I'm surprised we don't have that.
15: Back to the butt.
13: Oh, we will.
18: Going back down a month.
15: Back to
13: the
15: new
13: butt. New song. I'm ringing
18: back
13: up.
18: To the butt.
15: Back to the butt. Sexy, sexy. Back to the butt.
18: Back that up.
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25: Hello, I'm Joe Johnson, creator of programs like the John Joseph Memory System, the Jeff Jensen Vocabulary Builder Upper, My Memory System, and, lots of many other programs. Do you have problems with math? If so, you're not alone. Believe it or not, 3 out of 4 people do. Imagine, 50% of people struggle with basic math. That's almost half. And When it comes to more complex mathematicals, it's estimated that 15/10 of Americans aren't no good at it. Well, wow. With my new math learning system, we'll learn you how to add up numbers more faster. Oh. You'll get learned how to do takeaways, how to times things by each other, and we'll even teach you wrong division. Does my math learning system really work? Well, don't just take my word for it. Listen to these other people saying things.
0: Right. I was always bad at math, and as a cashier at a diner, I almost lost my job. Ooh. Man, if I had a nickel for every time my boss yelled at me, I'd probably have $1.37. Then I heard about the Jeff Jasper Math Learning System. It really works. You spend one-third of the time learning basic math, and the second half learning advanced arithmetics. You know, stuff like decibels and fractures. Heck, we even learned how to use pie in calculations.
14: Ooh.
0: Like when a customer orders one piece of pie, and I have eight pies coming in on a train from Albuquerque, if we sell three slices per hour, I know exactly how much change to give.
2: 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Oh, excuse me, sir.
0: Yes, ma'am.
2: Could you please break this $20 bill for me?
0: Yes, ma'am. Here you go, ma'am. Two crisp $5 bills.
2: No, sir. That was a 20. Hmm.
0: Thanks, Jackie Jennings.
2: Wait, no. Hold on.
25: You're welcome. I just love hearing from satisfactory customers. 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
15: 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Johnny also showed us a secret formula to calculus the radio of a circle.
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15: 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Thanks, Jimmy.
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14: Oh.
25: The Joe Jamison Math Learning System makes math as easy as 1 to 3.
4: Okay, that's a wrap, Mr. Johnson. 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
25: 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Keep the change.
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13: Matt Weinhold is our guest. Wow.
5: I still love Star Trek. Do you guys keep up with any of that stuff?
18: I'm not a Star Trek
5: and Babylon 5 and all that. I love all that stuff. Pretty much anything that will not get me laid, I'm into.
13: Uh-huh.
5: But I actually have had sex, which sort of makes me like the Fonzie of the Star Trek convention. I go to these conventions.
7: Oh, man, it's Matt. He's been with a girl.
5: Right. Right. I actually bring a girl into these things. Say, where'd you meet her? On the internet? No.
18: No, no.
5: I met her at a bar.
7: Whoa!
5: We're not worthy.
13: Oh, that's great.
5: Things are so complicated. Remember the good old days when all you needed for romance was a van and some chloroform?
13: Sure.
7: Yes! What happened to those days?
8: Good morning, sunshine!
21: Bob and Tom Radio.
13: I'm hearing it may be time. Yes, I think it's time in a matter of moments for the Ace Cosby joke of the day. But first, our guest is comedian DJ Dangler. Good to see you, sir.
10: Good to see everybody.
13: That is one jutting beard.
10: That's a big beard.
14: Yeah, you do.
13: Way out there.
10: Good beard.
14: Really big.
13: There's a... Speaking of beards...
14: Gary.
13: the neatly trimmed Chick McGee beard.
15: Thank you.
13: And the Josh Arnold somewhat trimmed beard, it looks like.
15: A bit, yeah.
13: The touch of gray in the beard right up front. DJ No Gray in your beard.
1: There's a few strains in there. You'll find them every now and then. Mm-hmm. I kind of pull them out of vanity.
13: Okay. Right. Christy Lee is right here. No beard at all, of course.
1: Mm. If you were to line us up, we could look like a Chia Pet from Christy on one hand to me on the other.
13: Well, we could do a great video if you guys are all hanging upside down. And then, did you ever see those videos?
15: Why are they hanging upside down?
14: Yeah.
13: And then you just focus on their mouths.
14: Oh.
13: Have you seen them?
15: Right. Yeah, we don't have to hang. We can just lay down and the camera can be flipped.
13: No, it would be much more painful if the blood were rushing to your head. I'm not sure if you're familiar with this, DJ, but Ace Cosby is not only our engineer and not only a radio legend in his own right. Ace is also the proprietor of...
6: Ace Cosby.
9: What is this, a joke? Are you joking? This is a joke, right? What are you, from a radio station?
6: Orchids of Asia. Day Spa. They have a summer camp. Did you know that?
14: No.
13: Not.
6: Yeah, the big activity. Arts and crafts.
15: Ah!
13: Timely.
15: That was the best joke of 3 weeks ago.
13: It's a contemporary-esque.
6: Arts and crafts.
13: It's a
14: still worked.
13: It's a Robert Kraft joke, you see. Okay, thank you very much. Thank you, Ace.
15: You write that one?
6: That's a quasi original.
15: Okay.
13: Okay. Let's get another story out of Christy, then we'll talk to our guest. Christy, what's happening?
14: New York City Eatery has added a special menu just for dogs.
13: Aww.
14: The restaurant called The Wilson in Chelsea is allowing pets to dine with their owners with a dog friendly menu that can be shared with humans as well. The restaurant will serve you a 16-ounce grilled ribeye with grilled baby vegetables and steak au jus for $42.
6: What'd you call me?
13: You can have it for any religion.
14: Come on.
13: Request.
14: Or pan-roasted True North salmon.
13: The pork au jus, not as popular.
15: Yeah,
14: with steamed vegetables
13: and
14: lemon.
13: The pork au Islam, not as popular.
14: What is wrong with you people?
13: First of all.
15: These are all good points.
13: What's wrong with me is I love the way they say it's a dog-friendly menu that can be shared with humans.
14: Sure.
13: It shouldn't be a human-friendly menu that can be shared with dogs.
14: The dog menu.
13: Because if it was dog-friendly, it would be, well, we have horse meat and kettle ration.
14: Well, now, wait a minute. In the dog's defense, they only eat horse meat and kettle ration because that's what we feed them. Do you think they would choose that on their own?
13: Dogs are fairly indiscriminate about what they will eat.
1: I'm fine with my dog being my best friend, but I don't want to take him on a date.
15: Yeah.
14: The dog menu is inspired by culinary director Jeff Haskell's cooking for his English bulldog, Stella, who reportedly has an affinity for very softly scrambled eggs with sea salt and extra virgin olive oil.
13: Really?
15: That's because it's what fell on the floor one day.
13: The dog would probably eat anything.
15: Yes.
13: Hard-boiled eggs.
14: All doggy dishes.
13: With heavily scrambled pepper.
14: Are plated in single-use disposable containers for hygienic purposes. The menu is served exclusively on the restaurant's side patio and front terrace, so not inside the restaurant.
13: They should make cake pops that look like tennis balls. My two dogs are now trading one tennis ball.
14: They're what?
13: They're trading. They have one tennis ball.
15: They just trade it back and forth?
13: Yeah. So one will put it down, the other will go steal it, then sit there and they'll stare at each other.
6: I'm not joking. I got a case of tennis balls because the girls love the balls. And it was like $20 for 24 balls, I think. It's crazy
14: cheap.
6: Do they
14: chew them up or just play with them?
15: So you're saying Tom needs to get a second ball.
6: He needs to get a second ball.
13: No, but that's the entertainment. You look out the window and go, which one has the ball now?
6: Well, no, you get the long pull thing that they can pull between each other. You get that. Long makes a really good one.
13: Yeah. Do you have the tennis ball throwing device?
6: Oh, yeah, the chuck it, sure.
15: An arm?
1: I got an arm.
13: The chuck it arm? No. The principle in physics is probably the same as that of the cesta in highlight to make it relatable.
14: Yeah, that's relatable.
6: Right. I can't throw with either of my shoulders because the one that was repaired by a gentleman who evidently had to get back to the kegger. That one's kind of out of whack, and now this one needs it, and I'm just going to take this one with me.
13: You put the ball in this thing. But how long is it? 3 feet?
15: It's long enough so you don't have to bend over to pick up the ball.
13: Right. Yeah, but also it really... It puts a nice little spin on the ball.
14: Now, can you use that with your bad wheel?
13: Kind of.
6: Wheel's a leg.
14: Arm.
6: Bad wheel.
14: Sorry.
13: Place that has the dog food, I was looking into this. They serve food so you can take your dog there, but you have to sit out on the porch.
14: Right.
13: Which is kind of cool. I think it'd be fun to go there. Of course, there are some of the hipper folks want a gluten-free dog menu, you know.

0: Can you put that in a human bag? That's a dog voice. You know they pop clock.
1: I don't know when that started, but I can remember being a little kid and my mom would go, they're taking home a doggy bag.
2: Yes.
1: And I remember going, oh, that's so nice. They've got a dog just like we do.
2: Exactly.
1: And then my mom eventually went, no, they're going to eat that themselves.
2: Right.
0: No,
2: I remember being a kid and being confused
1: that been around? Has that been around forever?
3: I don't know.
0: No one's like us, Tom. You're perfect.
1: No. That's not what you said.
4: I don't believe it.
1: Do you believe in serving hot dogs to dogs?
3: No.
2: Why not?
3: They can't eat pork products. They don't digest them well.
2: They don't?
3: No. That's what I was always told.
0: What about them?
2: I give my dogs hot dogs dipped in dark chocolate. Oh,
0: what about the billion-dollar pig ear business? Explain that?
3: I'm just telling you what someone told me once.
1: It's awkward giving a dog a hot dog.
3: Give them.
1: Even though they're not made of dogs, just kind of a cannibalism vibe.
2: Especially if it's a dachshund. Yeah.
0: You remember Christy goes to the pet stores and goes up to total strangers and tells them how to raise their dogs. You remember that?
3: Oh, my God. I did one time. I tried to help somebody.
0: Well, you'll do it again.
1: Now, Josh had an idea a couple years ago. I hesitate to bring this up because someone's going to do it.
2: We've never brought it up on the air.
1: Oh, we haven't?
2: No.
1: Oh, so I won't say it then.
2: But I think it will revolutionize the pet food.
3: I guess dogs can't eat pork. But it has to be thoroughly cooked. Sorry.
2: Mm-hmm. No, I'll still allow you to invest here on the ground level.
0: No,
3: okay. I think it's great idea.
1: It's a great idea. But in this context, we really shouldn't bring it up. So, do they make fortune cookies for dogs?
3: I don't know.
1: That'd be fun. A doggy fortune.
3: Dogs
1: cookie?
3: Can't read. I don't know if you know this.
1: You'd read it to them.
3: Oh, okay.
2: You'd read it to them.
0: And if their name was in the fortune, they would pay attention.
3: Yeah.
2: Sure. True.
0: Blah, blah, blah, blah,
3: monkey.
0: Could
3: you honestly take your dogs to a restaurant while you were eating dinner? There's no way my dog would sit there.
2: Well, these things are everywhere now.
3: I know they are.
2: And
1: there's a great place
2: near the ones I've been to, it works
1: out. There's a place right around here that you can, if they have an outside place with picnic tables.
3: Yeah, but I'm just saying those dogs are, my dog would not.
2: Oh,
3: well.
2: I see.
3: You know, around other dogs. And
0: I can't go to dog
2: park. Your dog
0: park.
2: Is an a-hole.
5: Yeah. I did a show at a dog park, or like at a dog bar not too long ago.
3: Yeah.
5: And it was weird because, like the show was great, but the dogs were so cute, I felt weird swearing in front. I don't know if Mr. Pickles can hear these. I don't know. That's like all seven dirty words for a dog, I think.
0: I can't go to dog parks anymore. One of my dogs, Ruby, the Australian Shepherd, she's a people whisperer. She knows who mistreats their dogs.
3: What?
0: She'll let some people walk by, won't say a word. So other people come up, she just gives them a... Rah, rah, rah, rah.
2: Do people who mistreat their dogs go to the dog park?
0: I think they do.
2: Oh.
0: I think they do. Where
2: Remember, you fell down the stairs.
0: That's right.
2: That's how you got that black eye.
5: You
2: got
5: to maintain a facade.
2: If anybody asks...
0: Don't you flinch.
1: Your name is Spot. Remember that.
3: Oh, wow.
1: Sorry, I got off track here.
3: Yikes.
1: I mean, the fun thing about this is, I mean, what is it, like $40 for a steak for your dog?
3: No, I think you're supposed to share it with your dog. I think it's part of the deal. You don't just buy it for him.
1: Well, I bet people do.
2: Yeah.
3: Well,
2: I'll take two of those.
1: When, in fact, you know, the reality is your dog would eat the menu, literally, if it was made of paper with a little bit of a ribeye stain on it.
2: Yeah.
5: They're you wrapped your dinner in the paper.
1: Yeah, they're not that picky. They don't really need a plate either.
2: I've seen dogs eat out of a litter box. They'll eat whatever.
0: Tootsie rolls.
2: Oh,
3: God.
1: Bad breath in dogs.
3: Philadelphia Orchestra's music director has created a playlist for shelter animals.
1: That's nice.
3: Yeah,
2: I bet Gimme Shelter isn't on there.
3: Sorry. Yannick Naze Sajen curated the playlist.
0: Incorporated, we're gonna do
3: that
0: it.
3: Includes works from Debussy, Ravel, and Chopin.
2: I believe it's pronounced.
3: No.
1: Claude. Oh, you can't get it wrong.
3: Debussy.
0: Debussy.
3: It will be played at the Pennsylvania Society for the Prevention of Cruelty to Animals. He said he was inspired by watching his own cat's reactions to music and wanted to create a soothing atmosphere for the shelter pets.
2: So he's a lunatic.
0: Look how the cat is sitting there ignoring all of this.
3: And if you would like to play this for your pets,
1: nice.
3: The playlist is available on Apple Music and Spotify.
2: A lot of Baja Men, a lot of
1: meatloaf to go with our food theme. as long as they don't play, what is it? I'm sorry. Oh, the Sarah McLachlan thing.
3: Oh,
2: dogs hate that song. Yeah.
3: Oh, that's the saddest song.
2: In the arms
3: song
2: of an angel.
1: Oh, no, it's so. If I had that commercial, come on.
3: Yes.
0: Boy, she's something.
1: Write the check.
2: She's adorable.
1: Poor little doggies. Yeah. Okay.

0: Okay.
1: DJ Dangler is our guest, a man who has a dog and apparently a wife now.
2: Yeah.
1: How's that going?
3: It's going so well.
2: It's good. Super fun. It's clear, like, I've got a terrible name. Like, my name's absurd. Like, Dangler is a... So people would ask, like, if she's going to take my name, and she would be furious. She has an objectively cool name.
0: Oh.
2: Like, her last name is Strange. Like, the word...
0: Oh, God, yeah.
2: So she doesn't want to downgrade... But we can't hyphenate. Like, we can't be the Strange Danglers.
0: Oh. No, no.
2: That sounds like an STD you would get at Hogwarts. Like,
0: yes, it does.
2: Yeah, so
0: one of those undersea fish, like those real deep sea fish.
1: Yeah. And don't you have a brother whose name is?
2: I do, Peter Dangler. Peter Dangler. Big brother.
0: That's incredible.
1: And that's his real name. We're not trying to make fun of you, Peter.
2: No.
1: Did he by chance go into pornography as a profession?
2: He didn't.
1: Okay.
2: Which, I don't know.
1: Because you think if your name is your destiny.
2: Lean into it, yeah.
1: My God, Peter Dangler.
2: Mm-hmm. Yeah.
1: I've got a feeling Dick Hitzwater will be sitting in for Peter Dangler sometime soon. So the marriage is going well?
2: Yeah, it's going real well. I married somebody I liked, which I think was a good move.
4: Yeah,
0: that's the way to do it.
1: Yeah. All right. Mm-hmm. Is this the first one?
2: First one.
1: For both of you?
2: Yeah.
0: Wow.
2: Yeah.
1: No, I don't want to, let's see, how can I word this delicately? No, I'm not going to jinx it. I'm just going to, you are something of a aficionado of nerd-like things. Is that fair to say?
2: Oh, yeah. I'm a real, like, I know everybody's kind of faking nerd right now, but no, I didn't have a whole lot of friends.
0: Yeah. Because there's kind of a nerd chic.
2: Yeah.
0: But you were a legitimate nerd.
2: I almost feel like, I don't love all the comic book movies and stuff. I don't like sharing my culture with. Do you remember when nerds had to know stuff and not just be bad at sports? Uh-huh. Like, remember when it was like, oh, nerds are probably smart and know their stuff. And now they're just like, I don't like going outside. Like, I hate that.
1: No, mm-hmm. You're a genuine. Yeah. Is she also?
2: Oh, yeah.
1: Into
2: she's
1: sci-fi.
2: Real nerd.
1: Your big things are what? Sci-fi, wrestling?
2: Comic books, wrestling. I hit for most. I would say I'm such a big nerd that I kind of dabble in all of it. Like, like, I'm not a Star Wars fan, but for not a Star Wars fan, I know a whole lot of the Sith's names. I know a lot of the extended universe for not a fan.
1: Is she also into all this?
2: Most of it. Yeah, different veins. Like, I mean, she's girlier than I am. She doesn't like the massive tech blow up stuff, but yeah, she's real nerdy.
0: Didn't your wedding have somewhat of a nerdy theme?
2: The theme we had a title belt cake.
0: That's what it was.
2: Our
0: okay,
2: cake
0: yeah, the wrestling.
2: Like a wrestling belt.
0: Yeah,
2: yeah, yeah. It was
1: cool.
2: I was real happy with it. It was very
0: cool. That's cool.
2: That was all her idea. So like, yeah. So she's a nerd too. Yeah, that was her idea. So
0: awesome.
2: I got to give her some nerd cred.
1: Good for you. DJ Dangler is our guest. Christy Lee is at the Bob and Tom News Desk. What else is going on over there?
4: This is kind of a nerdish fact. Last week, scientists captured the first images of a black hole. The object with a mass of 6 billion times that of our sun is in a galaxy called M87, 53 million light years from Earth. The image features a glowing orange ring around a black center. It was assembled from data generated by 8 radio telescopes. And now there's a petition out there to get it named after Chris Cornell.
0: Oh, black hole sun thing?
4: Yep.
1: Great song.
4: As of yesterday, more than 40,000 people have signed the petition to name the black hole known as M87 after Cornell in honor of Black Hole Sun. Chris Cornell's widow is giving support.
1: Have you seen the pictures of this thing?
4: Yes.
5: I don't get it.
1: Well, it's
5: I think it's a joke.
1: They add the visual component. It's based on like radio signals or something.
4: Yes.
1: Or radiation.
5: Now, whoever did it was hailed as just drew an orange circle.
1: They didn't draw it. It's the It's based on
2: graphed it
1: scientific.
0: The ring is it's all the gas and stuff being just outside of the black hole.
1: It says here it says the picture was made with equipment that detects wavelengths invisible to the human eye. Sure. So astronomers added color to convey the heat of the gas and dust.
5: Sure, it does.
1: That would likely glow at a temperature of millions of degrees.
0: Wow!
1: So that's why they did it. And if you've seen the picture, it looks like
5: out of focus.
4: Oh, my Lord. Looks it's like 53 million light years away.
5: I'm just saying, if you're going to take a picture, let's get her in focus.
2: Clean the lens.
1: Yeah, right. It kind of looks like someone who was...
5: How long does it take? Rub the lens. How long did that take?
1: Someone digging a dirty picture of their behind, and they couldn't get it in focus.
5: That's right.
4: Of course.
0: Blurriness.
1: Hey, why'd your mom send me this?
5: So blurry. Oh, look, it's another letter from my ex-wife.
1: There you go. How about this one?
0: Boy, this immediately takes me back. Getting drunk at my friend Nathan's. Oh.
4: Oh.
1: Really?
0: My parents may be listening. They had no idea.
1: Stop. A little black hole sun. Wow. Great tune. Peter Frampton also does an excellent version of this tune. Mm-hmm. Netflix. See this?
4: Yeah, they raised their prices, I know.
1: Prices going up.
5: I don't care. They've got me. I don't care.
4: They sent me the email. I said, fine, whatever.
5: I must have it.
1: People are going to have to resort to binge working.
4: Yeah.
1: Instead of just binge viewing.
2: Netflix is so good at knowing what I want to see. I think it's magic.
4: I know.
2: When it's like, hey, do you want to watch every episode of Cheers? Oh my God. Yeah, I do. Hey, do you want to watch 14 new adult cartoons? Yeah. I'm going to come home one day and there's going to be a Netflix series that's just all of my exes crying in public. And I'm like, I'm going to watch this every day.
5: Oh my God. What a great idea.
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8: It's 10 o'clock a.m. and he stumbles out of bed. He can't find his underwear, so he just uses yours instead. And he walks into the kitchen and puts his feet right up on the table, and it's clear that he hasn't bathed in several days. He reaches for some cornstarch that he can rub into his feet, because he says he's got something called bromidrosis, and they sweat excessively. And he gives you this information.

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3: Hello.
2: Thanks again for joining us. With us in the studio, comedian and actor Scott Henry is here with us. And a comedian and actor Dan St. Paul.
3: Actor?
2: Well, I was thinking about that.
3: Flubber.
2: Flubber. Remember?
3: Yeah, I flew across the room.
2: There you go. That's not bad.
3: That's acting.
2: Took some acting talent.
4: Normally you don't fly?
3: No. That's acting. Well, I do, but...
2: Scott Henry is also here with us.
5: Good morning.
2: Scott, we were discussing your girlfriend, and you think you might get married.
5: Well, we're thinking about that.
2: Many years together.
5: Yeah, I'm eight, and almost, you know, a little over eight. And, you know, it's great, though. It's like Catherine's the... There's little things that, you know, I've learned a lot from her. But when now she's, you know, we're big into recycling. I don't know. Hopefully everybody recycles. Right, sure, but it seems to me every 6 months there's a new thing to recycle. And I like electronics. I didn't know you couldn't just, like, throw your computer out.
2: That's a real big problem.
5: Yeah.
2: All kinds of poisonous stuff in there.
5: Yeah, I know. But, but I got on board. I gave my old Bluetooth to a homeless guy so it didn't seem crazy when he was talking to himself. Now, you were homeless. Now you're an executive.
4: Now, look at you now. Uh-huh.
5: He's standing on the corner. Damn it, Bill. I told you I needed those cans by Friday.
6: Potato salad.
3: Uh-huh. I think somebody who wears one of those in a crowded room, you know, and just starts talking on it, uh-huh. they should wear a sign just so I know they're not talking to me, something like douche, you know, so uh-huh. I just come up to them and go, oh, were you talking to me? Oh, I'm sorry. I didn't see the sign. You're a douche. Okay, fine. Mm-hmm. Thank you.
2: People leave them in at restaurants.
7: Oh,
3: yeah.
7: And restrooms?
3: Everywhere. Yeah. I'm sorry. I'm sorry, Mr. President. Is the Kremlin about to call you? You know, mm-hmm.
7: What's so important?
3: Yeah, exactly.
2: There seems to be a certain socio-ethnic... never mind.
7: No, I disagree.
2: Am I right about this?
5: I think you're right.
2: Okay.
5: Yeah.
2: All right. We have... I want to ask you one more thing.
7: Everywhere.
2: I'm sorry. Your mom... she's still with us, right?
5: Yeah, she's.
2: Now I'm going to give you a dilemma here.
7: Where is she? Yes.
2: Well, no, because
3: she's here.
2: Not here with us.
5: You can't kill my mom, dude. My mom smokes. You know,
2: that's
5: eats like a trucker. You can't.
2: That's
5: kill
2: why
5: this
2: I'm
5: woman
2: asking.
5: With a steak.
2: Born and raised in Wisconsin, your
5: yes.
2: mother's a true American.
5: Absolutely.
2: Cheese,
5: huge,
2: steak,
5: huge
2: smokes.
5: Packer fan.
2: And a huge Packer fan.
5: Huge Packer
2: fan. She's doing.
5: Fan.
2: She's doing fine.
5: Well, she's doing great, and you know you can always tell. I do not call home if the Packers lose. Like that Sunday, you just leave it alone,
4: mm-hmm.
5: right? But after they won the Super Bowl, you can always tell by the hello. She's like yellow. She's out of her mind with all that
2: uh-huh.
5: stuff. But you know, that's her thing. She loves that stuff. So
7: did she have a big party for the Super Bowl with all her friends? And
5: no, she watches it by herself.
7: Oh.
5: That's it. My sister. No, I like to be by myself when I watch it. I don't want nobody around because I yell. You know.
2: Mm-hmm.
5: She does. You know, my mom's only like 5 foot, all right? And my dad is gone now.
7: Mm-hmm.
5: So she can't reach any of the cabinets up high. So me and my sister went home to help her clean out some of the cabinets way up there. We found a Wheaties box at Bruce Jenner on the cover.
4: Yeah, I bet you didn't recognize
2: it. I was just going to say.
7: That was Bruce before.
2: Yeah, he still had a nose.
5: And there was a giant butt in the box. So
3: Bruce Jenner looks more like Dorothy Hamilton than Bruce Jenner now.
5: She still looks good, doesn't she?
4: Yeah, she does.
5: I never, when my mom came out to visit and she, for a week, you know, and it was difficult for her because she doesn't like to leave her chair.
4: Mm-hmm.
5: But she comes out, and after she leaves, she calls my sister right away. You know, and she goes, you know what? I got to tell you something. You know, she's smoking a cigarette. So I was there with Scott, and, you know, he does the laundry. He vacuums. He does the dishes. Well, I don't know what the heck she does. So I call my mom. I'm like, Mom, all right, I don't need her doing my laundry. Mm-hmm. I don't need her cooking.
4: Mm-hmm.
5: I don't need her cleaning. I need her out making money.
4: Mm-hmm.
5: All right? I got a little cash cow here. Get off my case.
2: Not to
7: both
2: belabor that.
7: You
2: both
7: are
2: married to, or I'm sorry, with Asian women.
3: Mm-hmm. True.
2: Your wife was
3: is still Asian. Yes.
2: Yes. No, but I'm sorry.
4: How about that?
2: Forgive me. She's Japanese
3: yes,
2: extraction.
3: She's
2: yes.
3: Japanese.
4: Still Asian.
3: Still Asian after all these years.
5: Asian, but not aging.
3: No, well, not very much actually. No. Yeah, she's turned 50, and she doesn't have a wrinkle on her face. It's you know, I looked at her mom when I first met her, and I go, okay, all right. You keep her.
5: That's creepy.
3: Because her mom, you know, was at the time probably like, I don't know, what, 55, 60? Mm-hmm. And now, and still really cute. And I said, okay, mm-hmm. I'll go with that. Yeah.
2: Not meaning her mom, just meaning
4: of course
2: you're going to.
7: No, he meant.
3: Oh, no, no, no, no. But, I mean, you know, yeah, no, Kara is, but she's insecure nonetheless when she turned 50. You know, she said she had to reassure herself that she was still, you know, sexy and all that. She said, so what is it that you like best about making love with me? And I said, it's free. And
4: wow,
3: yeah.
4: That's a good point. So, you're as romantic
3: well,
4: as Tom.
3: I am.
2: Well, it was free until.
3: It was, until yeah, but now the bathroom has granite countertops because
4: yeah,
3: I said that.
4: I'll bet it does. Bob and Tom show.
0: Hey man, it's Donnie Baker.
4: Oh, hi Donnie.
0: I'm gonna talk to these two guys. How'd you guys pull it off?
4: What's that?
0: Asian women, both of you.
3: Yeah.
4: Mm-hmm.
0: Oh, God.
4: Mm-hmm.
0: Lucky dicks. I don't know.
2: What?
3: You say that on the radio?
0: I probably know more about Asian women than anybody I know.
4: Oh, really?
0: Well, A, they're horny and disciplined, and they got small feet, but I wouldn't want to piss them off.
4: Uh-huh. Why is that?
0: Haven't you seen what they've been doing over in Egypt? Turn on the TV, Bob. They're going crazy over there.
2: That's Egypt.
0: Like farm-aid after it rains.
7: Honey, those are Egyptian women.
4: Those are Egyptians.
7: Women.
5: Yeah.
4: Good Lord. Man, is he screwed up.
5: See, I didn't know what was going on over there.
4: I don't know what's going on either.
5: Because I watched the like news on mute.
7: Uh-huh.
5: You know, so I thought they were just in line for Justin Bieber tickets.
2: Yeah.
3: All that Mubarak, he's such a tease.
7: What's he doing? He's an idiot.
3: You know, the guy should just go to, you know, he should retire. Go to Palm Springs.
7: Yeah, somewhere.
3: You know, get a nice spread, a little bit of security. It's the desert. You're already used to it.
7: Sure.
4: Oh, true.
7: Good point.
2: Yeah, well, we'll see. We'll see what happens. Now,
7: that's called ego.
5: You know, can I tell you one more story about my mom? Do we have time?
2: Yeah, sure.
3: Yes.
5: So, you know, my mom does not have a computer. She just doesn't care about technology or where Earth is now, which is fine. I get that.
4: Mm-hmm.
5: But it just gets out of hand sometime. We're sitting around at Christmas last year, and she goes, oh, I got to tell you something. So last month, I got my bill for MasterCard, you know. So I sent the money in right away. I don't monkey around. And then this month, they send me another bill, but they never took the money off. Well, I don't know what the hell's going on over at MasterCard. I don't know if they got a new gal or what. I swear that she said this. You know, I'm like, yeah, 50,000 employees. Becky left. She took the whole ship down. She really thought there was like an office on 92nd and Greenfield. Yeah. We're like, oh, crap, we didn't get many. You know, Bev's money off her bill.
7: That's so sweet.
4: They must have got a new gal.
3: It's been outsourced to Daya in Bhopal.
2: Now, I was mentioning Dan St. Paul, known on this show for his piece, The Famous First Baseball Game. Spring training just around the corner. You got to go.
3: I'm going. Mm-hmm. First time ever.
2: You and Bob's going to one, too. So.
3: Where? In Florida? Or
4: Scottsdale.
3: Scottsdale. I'll be there. When are you going to be there?
4: March. Middle of March.
8: Is this the first time Dan's been here since the Giants won?
3: It is.
8: Yeah.
3: It is.
4: Yes, indeed. World champions.
3: Yeah. Lord, you can take
8: Giants,
3: me now.
8: Giants and the Packers. Yeah.
7: And you've. The two biggest fans. That's amazing.
4: Mm-hmm.
2: I'm surprised you're not wearing. It's usually awesome. You wear Giants gear when you're.
3: I don't want to brag now, do you? I don't want to rub it in.
4: I see what you're saying.
3: Yeah.
2: Mm-hmm. Why?
3: I don't want to rub it in.
4: Because.
5: Why would you want to rub it in? This is your shot. You've waited 60 years to rub it in.
3: Bob's never been had very, very diplomatic.
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15: I grew up in California, and I grew up in college. I came up in no. I went to Berkeley out on the West Coast.
2: Been there, yeah. Did you graduate?
15: Yeah, I managed to graduate and everything.
2: What was your degree in?
15: Development studies, like third world political economy. Really great, starving people. It's great for jokes and stuff.
2: Yeah,
15: like that.
2: Hey, really. Your parents probably shelled out a lot of dough for you to go to Berkeley, and then after spending a couple hundred grand, now you're going to go to make $200 a week doing open mic nights at the Chuckle Hut in San Francisco.
15: They're actually pretty supportive. I think they're just happy I didn't come back a hippie from there. You know, I think they're just happy that I didn't freak out and become a weird hippie. There's all sorts of weird hippies and weird things going out there. Mm-hmm. I had a roommate who was a hippie for a while, and I mean, they're just really annoying. She insisted everything she bought was organic. I don't know if you've seen this. She didn't even use like a regular deodorant. She used a crystal.
7: Yeah.
15: For deodorant.
2: What?
7: Mm-hmm.
15: Yeah. You know how it works. It doesn't. Okay. She stunk. The crystal didn't summon some kind of BO fairy who magically made her pit smell like rainbows. She was a vegetarian who magically smelled like chili dogs. It was disgusting, and it made me kind of hungry. And
8: I was going to say, I like a good chili dog. Yeah. But the crystal, is that a rock?
4: Oh, yeah.
8: Like a crystal?
4: Yeah,
8: you put it under your
4: rock.
8: Arm?
7: Yeah, you rub it under your arms.
4: Rub it under your arms. You smell like a unicorn that's rolled around in its own feces.
8: Are you blanking me?
2: Now, we have Lord Corrett with us in the studio. How are you, sir?
16: I'm good.
2: Well, good. You're, let's see, last time we checked, you were a single man?
16: Yeah.
4: Still single, I gather?
16: Single.
2: Are you officially divorced? Did that go?
16: I'm annulled, which is like it never happened.
7: Oh, that's even better.
16: Yeah.
4: Really?
16: The judge said in 30 years he'd never done an annulment. He said, but if you kids want one, I'll give you one.
4: So, how about that?
16: Nice. Yeah, we went for it. Because as you know, my...
2: Did you go there
4: so
2: together?
4: So an annulment means you get to keep your stuff.
16: Kind of, yeah.
4: Oh.
16: Yeah, but as you know, my most recent marriage was a disaster. It made the wreck of the Edmunds Fitzgerald look like a fender bender.
4: Wow.
2: Sorry to hear that.
4: Hello.
8: And you remember Lord's famous line about gun control.
16: Yes. The relationship taught me a lot. It taught me they won't sell you a handgun if you're crying.
4: Really?
8: They won't. They won't do it.
16: And it's only a rule of thumb. Uh-huh. They don't have it written down anywhere.
4: See.
16: They spring it out at the last minute. You're like, well, if I'd have known that, I'd have pulled myself together out front. My most recent marriage was a disaster. It made the wreck of the Edmunds Fitzgerald look like a fender bender.
4: Wow.
2: Sorry to hear that.
4: Hello.
8: And you remember Lord's famous line about gun control more or less.
16: Yes. The relationship taught me a lot. It taught me they won't sell you a handgun if you're crying.
17: Bob and Tom.
18: They're yucky and they look nasty and they stink.
17: Sanitized for your protection.

0: say we didn't warn you. There's laughter ahead.
1: You guys want to grab lunch?
2: We can't go anymore.
1: Holy
3: That's
1: cow.
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4: This is the Bob and Tom Show.
5: Hello.
4: Thanks very much for joining us. With us in the studio, comedians James P. Connolly and Dwight Slade. We last left you with Dwight attending a Thanksgiving event.
6: Paranoid on
5: marijuana. Unplanned.
4: Yes. Your one day a year of doing a...
2: Mm-hmm. Having me day.
7: Me day.
2: Care for others.
4: Suddenly you found that you were high on marijuana and being dragged to a family family gathering.
2: Yes.
4: And they were... Now, the fact that you were stoned, I guess, made those boxed mashed potatoes taste that much better. That had to be kind of a plus.
7: That's a different
2: party.
7: That was
2: party. The other family.
7: That's
4: oh,
2: another,
4: sorry.
7: That was at the old in-laws.
4: Wasn't
7: You're getting your
4: attention.
7: Stories confused.
2: Yeah. Oh, you guys are good.
1: Quite all right.
6: Well, Tom's the only one that can apologize with, I'm sorry, I wasn't paying attention.
8: And simultaneously host a radio show.
6: And host a radio show.
8: How do you
6: it's
8: get
6: amazing.
8: Away with it?
2: That's genius.
1: I'm sorry.
2: Yeah. With the interviewee in the studio.
8: That is, you know what? Dare I say, that is Larry King
7: what?
8: Good. That's how good that is.
7: To your face.
4: I don't
7: to
4: know
7: his
4: if
7: the,
8: face.
7: To your face.
8: During the story.
4: And I'm not sure if the faux sincerity was. No, I'm sure. That's, no, that's a great story. What about Doug Christmas?
2: What about Christmas?
1: Okay,
8: I'm sorry,
1: let me
8: are?
1: Launch into this.
8: Yeah.
4: Well, no, you've got, we established the fact that a little bit awkward with the former wife, and where's Christmas?
8: The hemophilia, let's not forget
1: that. Well, first of all, before I get into this, I'm going to be shooting off flares periodically to make sure you're watching them.
2: Okay, very nice.
4: But, I'm paying attention right now.
1: But, yeah, I'm behind in Christmas shopping. I haven't even made the friends to buy the presents for. And,
7: You have 9 days.
1: I don't like Christmas shopping because the people are ungrateful. You know, you work on this, you go out, you research, you look, you finally buy this product, like, oh, it's the wrong color, it's the wrong size. Yeah. You know, where are the batteries, which I will never buy a vibrator for a woman again. But people lose their minds. I was in the mall last weekend. This woman picked up one of the 13-inch round sausage rolls from Hickory Farm, smacked her kid on the head with it.
2: No way.
1: Just lost it. Shut up! If you're hitting your children with meat, time to drink. Time to take the edge off.
2: Yeah.
1: What's that bump on your head, Bob? Slim Jim. Pack of bologna behind the ear, 15 stitches.
2: Mm-hmm. Venison sausage.
4: Now, yes. James, have you done your Christmas shopping?
8: I'm sorry, I'm writing down the note, hit children with meat. I just got a kid, I got to learn these things. You guys are professionals. I saw it, lick her up and smack your children with meat.
2: That's right.
8: What I've learned.
4: But see, James, you're in an interesting situation. You have your wife just having given birth.
8: Yes.
4: Maybe a good suggestion for a birthday, for a Christmas present would be maybe give her some free time. Maybe give her a few, maybe a day away, get some sleep.
8: Wait. But if I do that, then that would leave me alone with a baby for the holidays?
2: That's right.
8: Have you thought this through before you asked me this?
4: Oh, sorry.
8: You have not really?
4: Do you have a gift for her at all? Have you thought of anything?
8: A little pressure on me here live. You know what? My
4: this
8: gift,
4: is a simple
8: my gift
4: yes or no.
8: I'm going to go ahead and write off fruitcake. That was an idea I'm going to.
2: All right.
8: None
7: did
8: of that.
7: Did you buy her a gift when the baby was born?
8: I certainly did.
7: Good job.
8: Time with me.
2: Uh-huh.
8: Yes. And I expensed it.
7: Uh-huh. Especially since you weren't even there.
8: You know what? It's so cliche to be present when a baby's born.
3: That has been done.
8: It has been done. But how many men do you know go, hey, where were you when the kid came? And I was like, Maui.
2: 5-star hotel.
8: 5-star. Did I mention how many stars were in the resort at Maui?
2: 5.
8: Yeah. You know what I did when I found out my kid was born?
2: What?
8: Knocked back a scotch.
2: Really fast.
8: I hoisted with a bunch of strangers who are all dressed in really, you know, cut a large Hawaiian print shirt to cover up their fat. That's what I was doing.
7: It's like old school, man.
8: It
7: you
8: was
7: old
8: that school.
7: Old school.
8: I went old school because I had a kid, and I didn't have a kid. She did. I wasn't even there, but I had the scotch.
7: Yeah.
8: So really, she had a baby. I had a scotch.
4: Do you have a cigar? Nice.
8: I have a cigar. No, I did not have a cigar. That's, again, cliche.
2: Uh-huh.
8: No, I lit somebody else on fire.
2: Spliff.
8: And ran. I just punched a hemophiliac and ran. That's what I did.
2: There you go.
1: It takes 9 months to make a baby, 18 years to make good scotch.
8: Exactly.
2: Amen.
4: Good point, Dwight.
8: Wow, that is...
1: Come on.
4: Now, Dwight, you were a teetotaler until a couple years ago. You're like late to the world of drinking. I went to see your show a couple years ago, and I was stunned when you were suddenly sipping on a glass of wine.
1: That's true. I did not drink until I was well into my 40s. Of course, I'm 25, but
4: are you still off the wagon?
1: Oh,
4: such
1: hell
4: as it
1: no.
4: is?
1: No, you can't meet people and
2: not
1: drink. You can't
2: have
1: the kind of ghostly problems that I have. You can't compose the manifestos and angry indictments of injustice without drinking.
2: How else are you going to meet easy drunk women?
5: Yeah.
1: Right. I'm just not good at it.
2: Uh-huh. Come
4: on. I'm not good at drinking?
1: There's some, I think, good drinkers who know that I'll have a couple of scotches and I'll go to bed. And
6: let the record show he pointed at James P. Connelly. He said, well, I'm a good drinker.
8: Let the record show that I nodded in approval as you pointed at me. And I looked at Chick, who looked at me, who looked back at Dwight, and we all went, damn right, James P. Connelly. Knocks back a scotch when his wife's pumping out a kid.
1: Yeah. When you're... When you're stumbling out of Azteca and you're throwing up in their cactus garden, that's not good drinking.
2: Not good.
1: No, it's not.
4: What is your drink of choice?
1: Well, it varies. I do like Guinness, the stouts, microbrews, and then I was...
4: this is kind of interesting. You're new to the game. I mean, you get this whole new discovery thing.
1: Brand new. I you know what I figured out?
8: It's a beautiful world out there, Dwight.
1: I figured you've got a lot open up. Which I agree with. Drinking is great. It's great. It's everything people say it is. It releases you from your problems. Uh-huh. And why didn't I discover this earlier? But I've learned what I don't like, and that is I went to one club, and the guy sent up shots of Grand Marnier, which is this syrupy, horrible.
2: It's not a shot.
1: Yeah.
2: That's not a shot. That's a sipping
1: thing. Is it?
7: Yeah. That's a liqueur, isn't it?
1: That was my mistake.
2: Yeah. You send that back,
8: you get a real something.
4: So did you light it and then down it, fraternity style?
2: No, that's not.
1: Well, I wonder, it's not a good sign when you're on stage and you do a shot and everyone goes, ooh.
2: Yeah.
1: What is he doing?
4: Oh, boy.
2: Here's to you.
1: But, you know, people talk about, you shouldn't drink and drive.
2: Right.
4: Of course.
1: But you know what's worse? Walking. When you're drunk, it's much more dangerous. You can't gauge where that car is.
2: Uh-huh. You didn't know there was a staircase there.
1: That's right. Walking into a driveway, I'll walk right through this up to the Pizza Hut. I didn't know there were cars around.
2: Uh-huh.
1: Much more dangerous.
2: Oh, true.
4: So, very interesting. Yeah. Now, you're famous on this show for a particular premise, and that is the topic of pet peeves. I think we all have pet peeves.
6: Irks? What irks you?
1: Yes.
4: What gets to you, and I'm sure, James, you probably have a couple, but Dwight, I know you always have some, and there are a couple that are, in my mind, absolutely classic, but anything you want to discuss today?
1: Well, the DVD players in SUVs, uh-oh, I'm getting irritated with. But the fact that there's two different movies on two different back seats.
2: Yeah.
1: I got behind one of these people. I'm going, look at those kids. But they can't look out the window. There's no imagination. Oh, dang. Sorry.
4: Guilty.
1: Cop shows up. What happened? I was watching Toy Story.
7: Yeah, we play the Guess What They're Watching game a lot.
2: Oh, yeah. Mm-hmm.
4: In all truth, not to take any momentum out of this show, absolutely true story. I was going through a fast food drive-thru, and the person in front of me had a hardcore pornographic film in the DVD player.
7: No way.
4: Absolutely. Right up here.
7: Mm-hmm. Really?
4: Yeah, absolutely.
2: Hardcore. No kidding.
4: That's hardcore.
7: Who was
4: hardcore
7: sitting in
4: porno.
7: The back seat?
2: Which one was it?
4: I don't know. I didn't recognize anybody.
8: Which one was it?
4: I recognized.
7: Bob wanted to play Guess the Movie.
4: I recognized a few of the movies.
8: It wasn't a classic title.
6: Something Kinky.
1: No, it's a great idea.
4: And it was probably, I don't know, 7 o'clock at night. It wasn't.
7: Are you serious?
4: I'm totally serious.
2: People get horny at all times of the day.
4: Just get two. So I do. How does that work? You say to your buddy, "Listen, I'm going to go to the back seat."
7: Would you have somebody drive you around while you watch?
2: Maybe he was driving someone around while they were
4: watch adult Toy Story 3.
2: Very possible. Who knows? You know.
7: That's creepy.
4: Yeah.
2: Now that's a buddy.
7: See,
6: you drive, I'll go back playing with myself. That'd be great.
4: See, I'm
6: thanks
4: sorry.
6: A lot.
4: That's
6: if you do that, that'd be cool.
2: And would you give me a cheeseburger?
6: I need a double with everything, and those new fries are great.
2: Yeah. Hold on.
4: But see, that's the thing. And then,
2: I'm
4: going
2: to need extra napkins.
6: Yeah.
4: The poor girl, they're trying to just make a buck, and she's making change. And I couldn't hear the audio. I was in my car.
7: No, the girl working the drive-thru, she's, and all of a sudden you're hearing...
2: Yeah, boom, chicka, boom.
7: Or moaning.
4: I'm sorry, you want a cheeseburger. That's just wrong. And who goes into the back seat while their buddy's driving and does that?
6: I think that might be illegal now to play a porno.
7: I think it is illegal.
2: I think it is in every state.
4: Just bad form.
6: Yeah.
7: Mm-hmm. Not only bad.
6: Bad taste.
2: Yeah, bad taste, especially in a drive-thru.
1: Especially if you put two dolls in car seats.
2: Amen.
1: Wave to people. Hi. It's their mom. They miss her. The little one's breastfeeding. You understand.
2: Oh,
4: hey, could I get some fire sauce? Do you have any crackers? We're having a contest.
1: More horsey, please.
6: Oh, I love the horsey sauce.
4: I'm sorry.
7: What is the cracker?
8: Keep it down. I can't hear the moaning.
4: I'm sorry, what?
7: What is this cracker reference? This is twice this week you've brought this up.
4: The cracker reference.
6: I don't get it either, but you always say you eat the cracker when there's a
2: for
6: circle.
2: Something about a
6: there's a circle of gentlemen enjoying themselves,
2: a bunch of jerks,
4: and the loser has to, the loser has to eat the cracker.
6: Yeah.
4: It's a really disgusting.
7: Right,
4: it's a disgusting.
7: Disgusting.
4: It's probably an apocryphal urban, some kind of urban legend. I don't know. I certainly have never participated in any
7: do
4: kind
7: guys
4: of.
7: Guys, do that.
4: James, you're giving me the look.
8: Why is everybody? I know. I just
4: is this something
8: it.
4: You did while you were in the military.
8: I always love when there's a question like this. It always gets tossed to Chick who has a breakdown. Well, it's a, when a circle of men are enjoying themselves. Apparently, there's a cracker.
6: I'm just trying to, I play every man. James.
8: You, I know, but I love that you are you're either, and I'm not even sure if you know what the hell you're talking about, but you are definitely the go-to guy to explain what may or may not. I love you're like, well, back in 1845, it was when whale oil was popular.
6: Right. First it was an art.
8: Crackers, and
6: then
8: it was an
6: circle.
8: Art farm. And now kids today, they just ruin it with their cheap and the cracker. But that's why when men gather, there's crackers.
4: But anytime there's some obscure name for some exotic thing, Bob always knows about it.
6: And I'm going to say, and we're lucky to have two of you here, I'm going to say this all started at an Ivy League institution. That's what I'm going to say.
2: Is that what you're saying?
7: The circle thing?
6: The circle thing.
8: So you're saying for the first time, you're blaming Ivy League education for men gathering in a circle and doing unspeakable acts, and then
6: exactly
8: someone says, you know what
6: right.
8: I could use right now? A cracker.
2: A cracker.
8: And so, yes.
6: Dartmouth, I'm guessing.
8: Yes, it had to be.
4: You know something?
8: Dartmouth.
4: No.
8: They were always.
4: They weren't co-ed in those days. I'll bet it was Dartmouth.
8: Exactly.
4: So
7: why
4: I do remember.
7: Circle? Why do you have to do it in a circle? What? That's a private.
8: Well, because it's rude to not look at each other.
6: Yeah. If you're going to do it, you got to look.
8: I was going to say, can you imagine one guy go, sorry, guys, I got to turn around. I really can't.
2: No.
8: That man will never be invited to the cracker circle again.
2: Nope.
4: Sorry.
8: That's just bad form.
4: I'm sorry, Dwight, did we get off the topic?
2: You know what?
4: Not at all.
2: I think we're talking about pet peeves.
4: Dwight Slade.
6: It started with the issue.
8: It started with
4: any other pet peeves, Dwight?
8: Well, I'm
2: people
8: over.
2: People who interrupt.
4: Sorry.
0: Bob and Tom, 24/7.
4: I have a handful of favorite human beings. One of them is Greg Hahn. He's in the studio with us right now.
5: Am I here?
4: You are right here.
5: You ever heard of Happy Wife, Happy Life?
9: Yeah. Oh, sure, yeah.
5: Say hello to single guy, chicks, and pie. Come on, everybody. What's going on?
6: Yeah.
5: I need to find a hot blonde or brunette or redhead, some chick with hair or nice hat or natural beauty or 95% Botox and silicone. Who cares? Or calm or totally unhinged. Let's go. Or sophisticated or off the grid. Whatever.
4: Okay, it's Greg Hahn, ladies and gentlemen, here in the Napa Auto Parts Studios. And let's see who else is here. There's our engineer, eh? So Chick McGee across the way with his new heart. Let's see.
7: He doesn't have a new heart.
4: Huh?
6: Arteries redone.
4: Okay.
6: Never had a heart attack. No problem with the heart.
4: Very good.
6: You're just like everybody else.
4: Pat Godwin with his crisp new hat from the Bob and Tom store.
6: Yep.
7: How much that cost you?
6: Free. That's what you think.
4: Oh, you'll pay. There's Josh Arnold getting ready for his trip to St. Louis to watch the St. Louis Blues.
9: Am I?
6: What did you say? Saturday, that's right. It'll be game three. Series is even in a game of peas. And Tom sending Josh. St. Louis.
9: Oh, he's excited. Look at this.
4: I'm good for a couple tickets for this game.
6: There we go. Yeah. Yeah.
4: I'll get you a couple tickets.
9: We
10: have to find a ticket broker.
9: Yeah. That's a ticket. Yeah.
4: I know a guy.
10: Want to buy a ticket?
9: Yeah.
4: Could we not
9: I want to sit next to John
4: Hamm. Dreadful song.
6: I beg your pardon?
7: I want to sit next to John Hamm.
9: Why would John Hamm be there?
6: Are you going to
4: St. Louis guy?
9: Huge St. Louis Blues fan.
6: You might sit next to the Hamaconda.
7: Ooh.
4: Now, are you aware, Greg?
7: Lucky, lucky,
4: John Hamm from Mad Men is.
9: Is that an actor?
4: Yeah,
7: yes.
4: Great actor, and, very handsome man, and happens to apparently be hung like a Clydesdale to keep
7: St. Louis. Have you seen the pictures?
4: I don't really focus on
9: dong for days.
4: Yeah.
6: Spoken like someone who's seen the picture.
4: Well. I don't know. He's an honorary member of our Midwestern meeting.
7: Yeah, so
9: I can't make it next Wednesday, by the way.
4: Oh, you can't? Really? You're going
9: that sounds more exciting than my Bunyan support group.
4: Let's get back to the action, shall we?
6: Josh, you heard him. He's Thomas.
9: Yeah, I'm going to look it up. So
7: How many tickets?
4: No, I'm in.
6: That's a binding contract.
4: No, I said two tickets.
7: He did.
9: Well, what
7: say
9: are my
7: two.
9: Other two brothers going to do?
7: Well,
4: they have jobs, don't they?
6: No, you need. Yeah, you need
9: four.
6: He needs four total tickets.
9: Jeff, Josh, John, Joe, we all got to go.
6: Bingo.
4: You said your dad wouldn't want to go. I'd be happy to buy your dad a ticket. Larry's a badass.
9: Yeah, I don't know.
4: Call him up.
9: I'll find
4: Combat
9: out.
4: Combat Vietnam veteran. Larry deserves a nice fight. But he prefers watching it on TV, you told me.
9: Yeah. He's as he gets older, he doesn't care for people.
6: At these sporting events, it's tough to beat your TV.
4: You got your own pisser. You got your own
7: delicately put. There.
4: Yeah. You know, less people there. Yeah. You can mute it if you want. You can take a nap.
7: Better snacks.
4: Take a nap in the second period. You know.
11: Pause it.
4: Yeah, but you don't take a nap during the second period, Tom?
12: Is this some kind of menstrual joke?
4: Yep,
12: that I'm
4: sure
12: missing?
4: Is.
12: Okay, sorry. I apologize to everyone listening. Okay. Now, we have Greg Hine is in the studio with us. Greg, it's always a great pleasure to see you. You're one of my favorites.
13: Thanks for having
12: people.
13: Me here.
12: And now...
13: I want to thank the show for letting me do what I do best. Travel! I flew in on the red ass. I sat in the back of the plane with my beef medallion status. doing jokes, everybody. Is that okay?
4: Let me tell you something. Okay. My favorite Greg Hine story is, you know how Greg is on the air, on stage. He's a maniac. He's everywhere. But when he's traveling, he's in laid-back mode. He doesn't rush anywhere. He just eases right down. Oh, it's amazing.
13: Got to be relaxed.
4: Yeah, got to relax. He kept telling me, you got to relax when you're traveling.
11: And Greg deserves his own song, don't you think, everybody?
4: A Greg Hine song?
7: You have a song?
13: I've always said that.
4: What?
11: Oh. Over in Cincinnati at a place called Going Bananas, there's a guy named Greg Annell. Make you laugh. He's got manic energy like a crack baby on crack.
13: Oh, jeez.
11: Meets his girls on Tinder, gets them in the

0: Greg Hahn.
1: Tinder.
2: Hahn and Hahn.
1: Thanks, Pat. That was beautiful.
3: You didn't like the Tinder line?
4: I was hoping you'd go for the high part.
3: I could have gone with Bumble.
2: Hahn and Hahn, Hahn and Hahn.
4: Stephen Bishop gets way up there in that song.
2: That's a great song.
1: That is a great song.
4: And, of course, you know the great Stephen Bishop trivia bit.
3: Sure, Animal House.
4: In the movie Animal House, when Belushi destroys the guitar, the guy in the stairway is Stephen Bishop playing the guitar.
1: I didn't know that.
5: Cool.
4: A little bit of obscure trivia.
1: That's
3: and
1: so
3: the girl
1: funny.
3: He's singing to is Belushi's wife.
1: Oh, I didn't know that.
4: Judy.
1: Yeah.
4: Mr. Hahn, as you referenced there, will be at the Go Bananas Comedy Complex in Greater Cincinnati beginning this evening. And as I mentioned earlier, our good friend Ms. Pat, they're going to be filming the pilot for her show, and she's going to be at the Jukebox Comedy Club in Peoria.
1: It's really not news unless it gets picked up.
2: Yeah. I'll rush to my TV and watch my pilot channel so I can see how that's going. Thanks for the heads up on that.
1: Well, it is very exciting, Chick. It's very exciting. I've missed Pat. It is exciting, of course.
4: Welcome to...
1: We know every step of the way.
2: I had a pilot shot. Okay,
4: here at the Merkle Press, welcome to Meet the Dicks.
2: Josh and I had a quick meeting out in the hallway about you talking about the pilot.
5: I think I'd watch the pilot channel.
4: I have said for years, and apparently someone was telling me there's a legal reason that they can't show a lot of them.
5: Oh, really?
1: That's crazy.
4: Because there are so many legendary shows that were filmed once and never made.
1: Yeah.
3: I'd love to see that.
1: I'd love to watch the pilot for After MASH. Yeah.
2: That would be
5: After MASH.
2: With Jamie Farr and Harry Potter. Harry Potter.
1: But this was After MASH.
4: Oh, not the newer one, because that's subtitled Better Hurry.
1: Yeah, I think it's just Jamie Farr, isn't it?
4: Sorry. We do have Christy Lee.
5: Alan Alda's still with us.
1: But he wasn't in After MASH. Stick with the continuity of the jokes.
2: Sorry.
4: We have Christy Lee at the Navy Federal Credit Union news desk. Christy, what's happening over there?
5: A Michigan man was arrested after allegedly stealing a truck with a food cart attached. Repeatedly called himself a dumbass. The owner of the food cart, called Walking Tacos, told police that he went into the Blackstone
4: Hang
5: Bar.
4: Hang on a second. Stop for one second.
3: That's pretty good.
4: Doesn't Walking Tacos sound like an indigenous fellow from somewhere?
1: Joaquin Tacos?
4: No. Like Walking Taco, like a Native American. Yes.
2: Yeah. Stands with fist, Walking Taco.
1: Yeah.
2: Okay.
4: I'm Walking Taco.
5: You know what a walking taco is, right?
1: Don't they put
5: it's a small bag of Fritos.
1: Yeah, and
5: they take the top off. They put
1: off.
5: The meat on, and then all your
2: cheese in
5: the
2: in your bag.
5: And then you eat it out of the bag.
2: Just like
5: that. Yeah, exactly.
2: Walking taco.
5: You've never had a walking taco, have you?
4: No, I
2: said it's not some girl you dumped at a bar, Tom.
3: You're walking tacos.
2: You're not riding with me. You're walking tacos.
4: It sounds to me like cartoon. There's this whistling taco walking down the street.
6: Hi, everybody. I'm from Dave's Walking Taco.
2: In the normal world, right. There are walking tacos and hot dogs. There aren't
5: walking tacos.
2: It's not sushi and beef skewers.
5: This is what you get at a fair or maybe
2: chicken,
5: a church picnic.
4: I've eaten fair food.
2: Chicken satay. I'm at your schools.
4: I'm a big fan of the fish fry. Love the fish fry season. You go to the tent. Big fan.
5: Did you go to any during Lent?
1: No.
5: There was one every Friday.
4: No, for Lent, I gave up self-denial.
5: All right.
1: So you did whatever you wanted.
4: A lot of delicious guacamole and steak.
5: Owner of the food cart told police he went into the Blackstone Bar and witnesses notified him that his truck was leaving. He went outside, saw the pickup leave the area. 21-year-old Zachary Jenkins was later found with the stolen truck and a blood alcohol level of 0.18. A police report said Zachary repeatedly referred to himself as, quote, a dumbass during questioning.
4: But the judge will agree.
5: The 21-year-old charged with motor vehicle theft, damaged property, and operating while intoxicated.
2: I'm just a dumbass.
5: Walking tacos are pretty good, though. I don't know.
2: Love one.
1: I've never had one. You guys have had one?
2: What are they again?
1: A bag of Fritos and
5: a bag
1: some
5: of
1: meat.
5: Fritos. You put taco meat on top and then cheese and lettuce or tomatoes or whatever, and you eat it out of the bag.
4: Doesn't it spill all over your pants?
2: Well, in the best. Oh, it's in a bag.
1: Yeah, but a tiny Fritos bag?
2: With your fingers?
4: Is there a taco shell?
5: No, the Fritos are your taco.
2: That's what the Fritos are.
3: Do you use a fork?
2: The best kind is the barbecue Fritos.
5: Yes, you use a fork.
4: So you dip the Fritos.
2: No, you eat it with a fork. Spoon or a fork.
4: I'm not eating it. I have refused.
1: Yeah, he'll never get it.
4: No, I like my regular tacos. And by the way, just in case the earth moved for you last week, I've switched from the soft tacos back to the hard ones. I realize how much I miss them. Back to you, Christy.
1: Good for you. That's the way to go.
2: I don't know if the fact that you did that or the fact that you felt compelled to tell everyone like it was the state of the
4: I don't know what happened to me. Several years ago, I switched to soft tacos, and then one of my little girls wanted hard tacos.
1: Soft tacos are just a lazy burrito.
5: Yeah.
4: I've been missing this crispy, crunchy taco.
5: Yeah. So you don't ever make on taco. We always take tortilla chips and make it like tacos.
2: I tell you what I won't stand for, corn tortillas. That's right. You heard me. They should be outlawed.
4: Are those blue ones?
2: Flour tortillas.
5: No, he means corn soft.
2: No, those
5: soft.
2: Are chips, you...
5: Jeez.
1: I should always get flour.
2: Pretentious prick.
1: I'm with you, Chick. I prefer the flour, but...
2: Thank you.
1: But a corn, I think, has its place.
5: Sure. No,
4: let's have the... I need the music. Let's get the Josh... Have you heard about Josh's new show?
0: No.
4: Oh, tell him what it's called.
1: Learn How to Eat.
4: With Josh Arnold.
1: Yes.
0: I'm in.
1: So what do you want, Mike? Tortilla hierarchy?
4: Yes, tortilla... Go.
1: Number one... Flour. Number two.
2: That's right.
1: Crunchy.
2: What?
4: What is this? Is this a hard taco or a soft taco?
5: There's only two tortillas. There are corn and flour.
1: Yeah.
5: That's it.
4: What about the blue ones?
1: Number three,
5: those
1: the blue
5: corn
1: ones.
5: Chips.
3: It's just corn.
5: Those
3: isn't
5: are corn chips.
2: Hang on.
5: Those aren't tortillas.
2: Don't. We're talking about tortillas. We're not talking about chips. Now, do you want to go over?
4: Welcome to Tortilla Talk.
2: You want to go over
4: exciting
2: tortilla
4: new show.
2: Chip?
5: No, Tostitos I want tacos.
2: What are the chips that start with the X? They're
5: Shoshis.
2: Shoshis
5: are the best.
2: Yeah, Shoshis.
0: Those chips.
2: Yeah.
5: Yes.
2: Top three.
4: Is that where they help?
1: No, they have
4: Olympics?
1: Blue tortillas. You can absolutely get blue tortillas.
5: All right. Yeah. All
2: number over. One. Okay. Number one. Shoshis. Number two.
1: You're on brand?
2: I gotta go Tostitos.
5: Yeah,
0: they're good.
2: Yeah, they're really.
0: You
2: good.
0: Like the circles?
2: And they're readily available. I like
5: scoops?
2: The scoops.
1: What's wrong with an El Paso?
2: El Paso
5: chip.
0: And
5: those El Paso
0: scoops are
5: chips?
0: Too hard in the mouth. The scoops, they're too reinforced.
1: Oh, wait, we're doing chips now?
5: Okay.
4: Yes. I'm sorry. So could we get confused. Back to this? Could we get back to this dumbass in Michigan that steals a guy's food truck? What a jackass. What would be going through your mind? He kept saying to the judge, I'm a dumbass.
7: No, no, no.
4: Okay, all right. Well,
1: they got purple tortillas. They got all kinds of things.
5: Well, you could put any color into the corn,
2: what about salsa?
1: Grapes.
2: Where are we on salsa? I want my dream is someone driving into work looking at the radio with their mouth open. What about salsa? Where are we on salsa? Number one, salsa.
1: Whatever doesn't have cilantro, I'm in.
5: Oh, I love cilantro. I'm growing my own this year.
1: I will. I hope it gets ruined by a rabbit.
5: I'm going to bring
1: it
5: to you.
2: Hold it.
0: Ruined by a rabbit.
2: You have your little herbs and...
5: I have a little herb garden, yes.
1: I hope it's nothing but aphids for you in your garden.
2: I hope you wake up one morning and there are bugs everywhere.
4: Yeah. Accidentally feeding poison ivy to your boyfriend. His throat is sealing.
2: Intestines
4: all itchy. Something's wrong. They have to do a tracheotomy. His throat is closing. Well, Christy fed him poison ivy.
2: We broke up. I poisoned him, I guess.
4: Sorry.
5: Oh, I don't have to worry about that.
4: What?
5: Poisoning anybody.
4: Oh, okay. I thought you meant breaking up.
5: No.
4: Okay, sorry.
3: Is it trouble? You just got married.
2: We're all set on the pool, right?
1: Yeah. It's not rock solid.
2: Okay.
1: Laminated
5: over
1: and everything.
5: Under what? And by the way, under what?
2: I got 6 days.
5: Six days.
2: Let's not talk from now.
5: Boyfriend?
2: But don't talk about it.
1: I got the rest of your life.
5: Oh, really?
2: Whoa!
3: You
5: German farmers have reported that an entire farm of strawberries has been stolen.
4: Wow.
5: According to the
2: German
5: local newspaper,
2: farmers, they're the worst.
5: Rheinfels.
4: I get it. Big farmers, the worst.
5: The thieves took the crop from a field near Lamschim. Police say the thieves worked systematically and must have used vehicles to move all the fruit. They hope the scale of the operation means there should be some witnesses. Who steals a whole of strawberries?
2: This sounds like the worst Batman villain ever.
5: Oh, chill.
1: Yeah.
5: Strawberry man.
2: No all their
5: kidding.
2: Henchmen. And-
1: oh, it's fruit salad again.
4: what's the guy's name that they asked? Was it Willie Sutton? Why do you rob banks?
2: Because that's where the money is.
4: So that's why do you rob Fields of strawberries. Well, that's where the strawberries are.
2: That's where the shortcake is.
1: I like the astute report from the police. Well, these guys must have worked systematically and used vehicles to move all the strawberries.
2: Brilliant insight! Yeah.
4: Yeah, they didn't take them one at a time?
5: Yeah. Put them in their pockets?
7: Yeah. How many strawberries did you say? How many
5: strawberries? Whole field.
7: A whole field.
4: Do you have a song for this, Pat?
3: I got something, yeah.
2: That'd be like the worst embezzler ever. One strawberry at a time over many, many years.
5: They'd be moldy, wouldn't they?
7: Yes, they would be.
4: What do you got?

0: real transgressor. Strawberry shortcakes to die for.
1: That's true.
0: Robbing banks is not for me. I steal strawberries and mix them up with milk to make a delicious smoothie.
2: It's in Germany, right?
3: Yeah.
0: Let's get stealth like now, because we're going to a strawberry field. Keep your eyes peeled. Number nine! It's nothing to get shot about. Back to Beatles. Strawberry field transgressor. Strawberry field transgressor. Number nine. I buried Paul.
3: B-E-R-R-I-E-D.
1: That's the last straw. Barry. Who robs a strawberry farm?
4: I don't know.
1: Are they extremely expensive in Germany?
4: I have no idea. I can't answer any of these questions.
3: As a fat kid, nothing ruined strawberry shortcake more than
4: strawberries?
3: The fresh strawberries.
5: That's you got your cake and you got your whipped cream and that whiz cake.
1: And those canned strawberries with that ultra sugary syrup. The stuff is so strong that they use that to glue together actual airplanes.
4: Yeah.
1: When you try to clean them. Well, thank you for the last strawberry robbery story.
4: I have a story that we probably did years ago, but an update. A Tennessee man's been sentenced to 10 months in prison for urinating on a Kellogg's cereal conveyor belt in Memphis.
1: Oh, I remember that story.
4: Yeah, 49-year-old Gregory Stanton was sentenced in federal court Friday. He pleaded guilty to tampering with consumer products. Apparently, the indictment says Stanton was a contract worker at the Kellogg's plant when he recorded a video of himself urinating into a bucket and dumping the contents into the Raisin Bran production line.
3: Oh, well, at least it didn't change the taste of that crappy cereal.
4: Chick loves Raisin Bran.
5: I love Raisin Bran.
1: What's wrong with you?
4: He also recorded himself urinating into a production line a month later and apparently posted the videos onto the internet.
1: It was just urine, right?
4: Yes.
1: Yeah, otherwise it would be snap, crackle, poop.
5: Don't laugh at that.
0: No, it's just snap, tinkle.
6: So he's in jail now for 10 years?
4: Yeah.
6: Good.
4: 10 months. Yeah. 10 months. He only got 10 months. Yeah.
3: Am I surrounded by Raisin Bran eaters?
0: Yep.
4: You don't like Raisin Bran? No.
0: It's delicious.
4: Number one.
5: Total Raisin Bran, although I can't find it delicious. Anymore. I don't know what happened.
1: Just go buy fresh raisins and throw them on your Total.
5: Honey Nut Cheerios. Mm-hmm.

0: You're simply wrong.
1: Well, I'm sure we can find a way to.
2: You ever order chicken salad and has raisins in it? You have to flip the table at the restaurant.
0: Raisins and walnuts. Yeah,
2: I agree with you there.
0: Pecans. Well,
1: perhaps
0: yes.
1: If they were immersed in butter, you'd like them.
0: Lovely.
3: Want to hear the show uninterrupted?
4: Come on, Daddy!
3: 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Doom.

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1: Five.
2: Four, three, two, one.
0: They put the F in professional.
3: This is the Bob and Tom Show.
4: Hey, hi, thanks very much for joining us. We're hanging out with comedian Reno Collier. Brian Posehn will be here with us in just a few minutes. A terrific, terrific stand-up and a great actor.
5: Yeah, I need to jump in here. You know how Bob and I have been. Reno, you don't know anything about this. But Bob and I have been teasing Tom and Christy about being a couple off the air and then tried to hide it.
6: Yeah, I know.
5: Yeah, during the commercial, they were bickering about sanitary...
7: Tom and I are not a couple. I have a Tom, not okay, that yeah. one.
4: She has a different Tom.
5: However,
6: what were they bickering about?
5: Sleep at night. Something
7: because
5: about...
7: Because he...
6: See?
5: There we go.
6: Tell me they're not married.
7: And sanitizer, and that's yours. No, it's not mine. It's yours.
5: what are you doing with my hand sanitizer?
7: He said that was mine. I go, no, it's yours.
4: Clearly, my hand sanitizer with my picture on it is right here.
7: Well, I don't know where this came from.
4: I don't know. It's not.
5: And they're so mad at each other. I'm sitting there staring at him, mouth agape, and they don't even notice that I'm...
4: Give that to Reno. He's the sick one. Reno, a distinguished comedian. He's just taken a break from his tour with Jeff Foxworthy and Bill Engvall and Larry the Cable Guy. The Dem Idiots Tour, it's called.
8: Yes.
4: And you're doing some stuff right now, hanging out, trying to get well for the holidays. Do you have your Christmas tree up at home?
8: Oh, yeah. Mm-hmm. Yeah, we put it up the day after Thanksgiving.
4: That's right. Me too.
8: Yeah. Mm-hmm.
4: Did you get the lights on it yet?
8: Oh, yeah. The only thing is, we have it comes with the lights on it.
6: Oh, yeah? Oh, yeah.
8: Okay. And one strand is out. So I had to cut them all out, and then we have like a added one that's not, you know, obviously in the tree, and then now the bottom ones went out. Those things suck, man. Every time, every time I bring it out, it's
5: happy
8: like
4: maybe you're doing something wrong.
5: Have a fake tree?
8: Yeah, like three of them. My grandma used to get ticked off and throw the tree out when they were real trees. Nobody would help her, you know, take it. Everybody wants to put it up. She threw it away with all the ornaments on it.
6: Oh.
8: She grabbed it, dragged it out the door, and stuck it out by the street.
6: Wow.
7: Whoa.
8: Yeah.
6: Okay.
8: And I kind of have that feeling every year. Like, I think it maybe it's genetic or something. But
6: when it's all over, just drag it
8: just
6: out.
8: Just why not? Just
7: so
8: get
7: sad
8: rid of
7: it. It's to put it away, isn't
8: and it's fun putting it up. You're drinking wine and listening to music, Rudolph, and then it's over, and it's like,
6: that tree down yet?
8: Yeah, get it out of here.
7: February. I'll take it down in February.
8: When we lived out in California, we lived in this little tiny apartment thing, and I'd go on the road and I'd work from Thanksgiving. We'd visit either my wife's family or my family for Thanksgiving and then go to the other one for Christmas, and I'd work all the way through, but we wanted to have a month with the tree up. So we'd put it up like in October.
6: Right.
8: And kids are trick-or-treating and they're like, is your Christmas tree up? Merry Christmas. That's what my wife dressed up for Halloween.
6: That's great. Tricked.
4: Since your wife might be listening, this is just

0: the yes or no. Do you have her present yet?
1: For Christmas?
0: Yeah.
1: Yes. Yes, absolutely. I've had it since last year, since the 26th. Because not only did I get her a present, but I saved money with last year's save.
2: There you go.
1: We're at the point where we're getting the inside of the house painted and giving it to each other.
2: I got you.
1: You know what I mean?
0: No, like, let's not. Can I?
3: No. That never works.
1: I know. I'll get her something.
2: There better be something in the tree, Collier.
1: I will.
0: And it better not be signed by Jeff Foxworthy.
3: You'll hear this on Christmas. You really didn't get me anything for Christmas?
2: No,
3: we said we were going to paint. Remember? Okay. I see.
4: That doesn't work.
1: Mm-hmm. Yeah. I'll get her something.
2: That's nice.
0: Okay, great. Yeah.
4: The littler the box, the better.
2: Oh, my God.
1: I've always said that.
3: I don't know about what she's talking about.
2: I don't know what she's talking about.
3: Some sort of token.
2: Yeah.
0: And she doesn't mean it.
2: I found a Christmas card with a 5 in it is sufficient.
3: Uh-huh. Yeah. Oh, yeah. Right. Just make an effort.
2: Yeah. Love you.
0: Reno Collier's hanging out with us and even flying all over the place with Foxworthy and those guys. Traveling.
1: Yeah, it's a big difference traveling with those guys, and then when I have to get home
0: on your own.
1: The rest of it's fun. I mean, the bus is. I love that stuff.
0: You like the bus?
1: I love it. Yeah, to get that little rumbling and sack out, and it's just fun. It's like a fraternity.
3: Like being away at camp. Right?
1: It is exactly like being away at camp. As soon as you get on it, it's like zing. You know,
3: party.
1: Yeah, it's fun. But that's probably where I get sick is from, and I fly. Southwest all the time. It's easy, you know. Like
4: love
1: you,
4: them. They're
1: great. They're
4: great,
1: aren't
4: they're
1: they?
4: Great.
1: But the thing is, you don't get a seat.
4: Right.
1: Like I used to always fly Northwest, and then I bailed on it. But you don't get a seat assignment. You get like an A pass, a B pass, or a C.
4: Right.
1: And the whole point of the airline is to get the A pass, haul your ass on the plane, sit down, and then do everything you can possibly to keep anybody from sitting around you.
0: Uh-huh.
1: Like it's the only time in your life you try to be fatter, stinkier, and uglier than you possibly can.
0: Yeah,
1: like
0: really?
1: Somebody walks by and they look at the seat and you're like picking your nose. Like,
0: no, you'll do that. You'll also do that in prison.
1: Yeah.
4: Why do you keep putting him in prison?
0: Just saying.
1: You know what my wife and I do is like my wife will sit by the window and I sit by the aisle, and when somebody walks by and eyes the middle seat, we just start going at it like shut up. I'm sick of you talking to me like that. You don't tell me what to do. Because nobody wants to sit in between that for 3 hours.
3: You really didn't get me anything for Christmas?
2: Oh, man.
0: That's a good move.
2: That's a great move. Oh,
1: and then nobody wants to... A little leg room.
2: Mm-hmm.
0: Good idea. A little travel tip from Reno Collier.
3: Yeah, leg room.
0: Thank you very much. We're going to go over to the news desk right now with Christy Lee.
4: A 2-seater airplane crash landed in a sand trap at a Southern California golf course, sending one person to the hospital with minor injuries.
0: That's all?
4: The single-engine plane ran into trouble shortly before 11 a.m. Thursday and came down on the Cresta Verde golf course in Corona, California. The plane hit nose first, flipped upside down. One of the plane's two occupants was taken to the hospital. No one on the ground was injured. Literally landed in the sand trap. It's kind of a funny picture if you see the picture.
2: Well, that's obviously a penalty. You're not allowed to touch the sand.
4: Not allowed to touch the sand? No one was playing the time of the crash.
0: Nobody got hurt.
4: No one got hurt. Well, minor injuries, so no.
1: If you land in a and you just come out with minor injuries, that's pretty
0: a miracle.
1: That's pretty lucky.
2: If I come out 2 strokes,
1: I've kind of wished that happened when I was in the sand trap before.
2: Hit me with a plane, anything. Yeah.
0: I guess if you're up there looking for a place without any trees.
2: A golf course,
0: a nice fairway.
2: Yeah, you hope.
1: It's
0: try to find something that isn't
4: soft.
0: Like a dog leg. Uh-oh.
1: Yeah.
0: Well, we got it down to 50 miles an hour, then I had to take a sharp left.
2: Sharp left.
3: You remember in Casino when they were tracking Nicky Santoro, the feds, they ran out of gas. They had to land on the golf course.
2: That's right.
3: And Nicky said, the first one hits it with a golf ball.
0: There's a picture in the paper. Have you seen the picture in the paper of the guy? The pilot's raking the trap?
2: Oh, man.
4: That's a heck of a rake.
3: Yeah, we're all on to you. Okay.
0: There is a picture in the paper. It shows the pilot literally walking away from the wreck.
4: Yeah, and the plane's,
0: and the plane's
4: like
0: up.
4: This.
0: But the,
2: That's hilarious.
0: They must have taxed. I don't know what the word is, but they must have hit the turf and then gone for a while before they hit the trap.
4: Probably.
0: There's no way they hit the trap on the fly.
1: And stopped.
0: Yeah.
1: Dunk.
2: Man.
0: And the guy.
4: I don't know. Have you ever seen your golf ball? It goes down in there pretty
1: hard. Yeah, Friday.
2: Yep. Well, it's lucky
3: the
2: they
3: pilot's
2: hit
3: that. One. Bite.
2: Yeah. Can you imagine replacing the
3: there
2: divot?
3: It is. Bite, bite, bite. Yeah.
0: Does the pilot, as a joke, just before he hits, go 4?
4: Yeah. Remember we talked about
2: the first time he'd hit a green in regulation all year.
5: You know that's what his buddies are telling him.
2: Yeah, oh, yeah.
1: He's getting ripped.
2: Wow.
0: Oh, that's funny.
4: Remember we talked about this earlier in the week,
3: nope.
4: The guy that's having the camera implanted in his head surgically to
2: experiment. Did he have it done?
4: A New York University art professor.
0: Give me the background. I forgot.
4: Yeah. Wafa Bilal, a visual artist widely recognized for his interactive and performance pieces, had a small digital camera implanted in the back of his head, all in the name of art.
2: I thought it was in the front of his head.
4: No, it's apparently in the back.
3: Behind me is of no concern. You got to move ahead.
4: I'm with you, because remember we did the story that said it was like a third eye.
2: It was going to be in his forehead, yeah. But I guess not.
4: He underwent the procedure for an art project commissioned by a new museum in Qatar in the Arab Gulf.
0: Is he Greek?
4: The surgery. Wafa Bilal.
3: You've got three sweet spots, don't you? There's like prison, but it's really just one.
2: Yeah, it really is one.
3: It all goes back to that one area. Back door bandit.
4: Artist Bilal says the surgery was much more painful than he thought.
5: Hand it to you're part of an art project. Smile.
2: You know what? He's just doing his own show up there. I don't know what's going on.
4: He had the camera implanted in the back of his head, and he said it was a lot more painful than he thought it would be.
0: My week in Berlin.
2: He's talking?
4: Just shut up.
3: He's talking.
4: God. I've had it with
3: get
4: you.
3: Get him.
2: Oh, man.
5: I'm sorry.
3: Out of 12. We have a domestic on the Bob and John show.
2: There's going to be trouble at home tonight.
5: I'm sorry.
4: I'm not coming home.
5: This genius artist. The Picasso of science.
2: Oh, my God.
4: It's in the back of his head.
5: That's what you usually get in.
2: Oh, my God.
3: What do you think? It's a sodomy experiment.
4: What's wrong with you?
0: I'm sorry. I hear performance art, right away.
3: Can you remember where you were when you first realized that that might be possible? Like freshman, eighth grade, they do what? They can do what with what?
2: Oh, can I hear what this nutball?
4: Wafa Bilal says the surgery was much more painful than he thought it would be.
6: I didn't anticipate it's going to be that hard.
2: Oh, he's not from around here.
6: It was that hard. I don't think I would have done it.
4: He's an Iraqi-born artist. He's teaching three courses this semester at NYU's School of the Arts.
2: Brilliant.
4: And will wear the camera for 1 year. It's 2 inches in diameter and less than an inch thick.
2: I'll wait till they have to dig it out of his skull after his skin has grown around it. Yeah.
0: Why didn't he just strap it on?
2: Because he's already done that.
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0: Comedian Daniel Tosh is here with us. And Daniel, how long is your actual stage act?
1: Well, when I perform live...
3: Yeah, how long is your act? Your little act? How long is that?
4: Your little routine.
1: Okay, why don't you stop being like a jerk so I can do my joke? I do... That's what I.
0: I'm sorry, Daniel. They're interrupting.
1: My sketch. I call it my act.
0: I'm sorry. I didn't mean to imply that.
1: You didn't imply anything. No, but like, how long do I perform? Usually an hour to an hour and a half. But I tell you whatever I'm feeling. I tell the crowd within the first 3 minutes of being on stage how long I'm going to do to the minute because I think it's nice. No performer does this. I do it.
0: Mm-hmm.
1: You ever been at church and you're like, hey, when's this guy going to wrap it up? Let's go. We got kickoff. We get it. We're sinners needing a new parking lot. Okay. I wish God would have rested on a Wednesday.
2: Yeah, me too.
1: Thanks for ruining our weekend. No. I really wanted to wake up early one more day. I mean, the whole concept behind the Sabbath is that God worked 6 days and rested on the seventh.
4: Right.
1: Well, according to my calendar, he hasn't worked a day since. You know, no wonder there's war. He spent a week on us and was like, all right, you guys go figure stuff out. I'm going to chill. And then everybody prays on the Sabbath. That's God's day off. He's probably like, oh,
11: You guys are greedy. Do not disturb. I'm trying to watch Tiger.
12: In HD.
11: Hey, yeah.
13: HD Tiger.
0: Now, are you an active churchgoer? Your dad's a preacher, right?
11: He's
13: retired.
0: Did you retire also?
11: Yeah, I have. I try to go all the time, but I never go.
12: You always on Saturday going, I think I'll go tomorrow, and you never do, right?
11: Mm-hmm. Yeah. I mean, it's just Sunday morning. It's like West Coast time zone. You have to understand that our sports come on so early.
12: Yeah.
11: So what are you going to do?
12: You got to stay home.
11: You have to have chicken wings at 10 a.m.
5: Yeah. The 1 o'clock game kicks off at 10.
4: True. Being Catholic, you can go Saturday evening.
12: That's right. Saturday
4: morning. Get it
12: morning.
4: Out of the way.
0: Yeah, by the way, how'd they squeeze that in?
4: I don't know.
0: I've always wondered about
4: that. I don't know, but it's great.
0: So you tend to go on Sunday? I would think.
4: No, I actually tend to go Sunday morning. But if I'm out of town on the tour, I go Saturday night.
0: Don't you think you'd meet a better class of man on a Saturday
11: they
0: night?
11: They say church is the best place to meet women.
0: Yep.
11: And I think that's true because I think women are a lot less likely to act like a bitch in the Lord's house.
12: Really?
11: I mean, statistically.
12: Okay. I see.
0: This isn't just anecdotal. You base this on a stat. Okay.
11: Sometimes when I see a group of women, I like to walk up to them and pretend that I'm a judge at a dog show. And I just go, third, second, first.
5: That's the way I want them.
11: And then I walk away. And when I look back, one of them is always sad.
12: Uh-huh.
11: And her friends are like, there's nothing you can do. Your spine's not straight. If I see a really beautiful girl,
12: yeah,
11: I just grab her by the crotch and the throat, and I'm like, best in show. Whoa, she's kind of heavy. I should have picked one from the toy group.
12: Yeah.
0: What's your opening line with these ladies? What do you say to them?
11: Usually,
0: do you come off with the goofy
11: skateboarder guy,
0: or do you come off sophisticated showbiz?
11: You have to come across confident. So usually it's something like, hey, let's get a look at that crotch.
12: That's always good.
11: And they're like, wow, you're so confident. How does this look? And I'm like, a bit gamey, but I'm in a pinch. Saddle up, Seabiscuit.
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0: Is that Todd Boner?
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1: Well, this ain't Nelson. This ain't a Nelson tape. It's quite loud at the end.
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4: They bribed us to say that.
5: We're going to talk with Allie Breen. I believe it's going to be on the phone today.
6: Right.
5: I'm not sure. Allie, are you there?
7: I'm here. I'm sorry. I had to call in today. I'm in traffic.
8: I was hoping you were naked.
6: Oh.
7: I'm not. Naked in traffic would be something. So.
6: Oh, boy.
7: I'm over now, but I didn't make it in time to do the video setup.
5: The way the show works, Allie reads letters from folks having love troubles. We try to help them fix them. What have we got? Can you read and drive at the same time?
6: She said she pulled over.
7: No, okay. I'm pulled over. I promise you, I can do that. I can read while I'm pulled over.
6: You know, okay. Tom, women be driving. You know that.
7: I'm just reading letters, putting on makeup, and eating some pizza.
6: That's right.
7: Dear Allie, my wife got a job recently after staying home with the kids for years.
6: Unacceptable.
7: She now has a work husband, too. I thought it was cute. It seemed to make her day, but they had a pizza party at work recently and were joking that the next party should be their work wedding.
6: Whoa!
7: She's laughing, saying it's just an excuse for them to have another party, but I think this is actually getting disrespectful. What do you guys think?
5: Lighten up, Francis.
6: Yes, to quote.
9: I've never heard of anyone joke about having the work wedding, though.
8: Yeah, that's new to me.
6: Which is why I think Tom might be right on this. Don't worry about this too much.
5: It's a pizza party, right?
8: Or have... Tell your wife to keep it to herself. Like, don't bring this up home.
9: Yeah. She's sharing with you. If she was cheating, she wouldn't tell you about it, probably.
6: Exactly.
10: There is such a thing as lying by omission. Am I right on this?
6: But that's the thing. There doesn't seem to be much omission here.
10: Well, yeah, I think, you ladies are saying,
7: if she wasn't,
10: don't tell her. Don't tell him about your work wife or your work wedding or your work sexing. Just tell her about the pizza party. And you know what I mean by pizza party? Pizza that sweet, sweet.
11: Oh, I'm going down into pie.
10: That's it. Atta, baby Tom.
5: I wouldn't worry. It sounds pretty innocuous to me.
6: Yes, it does.
5: Sounds like she's getting a little more out of life right now by working and meeting some people. Sounds good. I wouldn't worry about it.
9: If she starts dressing slutty for work, then maybe pay attention.
7: If she starts talking about, her having a work baby with her.
5: Maybe coming home and showering
10: it's
5: all of a sudden.
10: It's a work baby.
6: Yeah, don't worry about it. It's my work baby. Exactly. We had work sex, and then we had a work baby.
10: That's right. Shut up.
5: Okay, let's get to our next letter. Allie Breen, you can reach Allie, A-L-L-I-B-R-E-E-N, on your favorite social media platform. What else you got?
7: Dear Allie, my girlfriend eats in bed while I'm away.
6: Yeah, she does.
7: Tons of crumbs in the bed. Then she seems totally fine with just laying in a pile of crumbs. Sick. First of all, why won't she clean up after herself? And second of all, why are we being forced to sleep in a pile of crumbs if it doesn't bother her? Do you see this as a red flag?
10: As Josh would say, she's a filthy bitch. My God. Clean up after yourself. Good Lord.
5: See, I don't approve of eating in bed ever.
9: Especially anything that's like dusty or crumbly
5: Eating anything in bed. Get up. Get off your ass.
6: Now time for bed. Where's my box of pecan sandies?
9: Donnie came to bed once with like toast, but he made cinnamon toast where you just have butter and then just put a whole bunch of like cinnamon sugar on top of it. And it was the worst thing ever because it literally just like falls off the bread. Yeah. So that's where you just need to take the bed sheets and kind of like flick it to get the crumbs off of it. Maybe.
5: Probably get it in your crack.
8: Do you guys have the bed sweepers? The little handheld bed sweepers.
6: What?
9: Is it for the bed specifically?
8: What? Or specifically for the bed.
5: Is it an electric vacuum?
8: Yeah, so it looks like a dustbuster, like the things that we used to have when we were kids. But it has like a vacuum head that's probably maybe 10, 12 inches. And you just run it across your bed every day before you make it.
10: And it's called a bed sweeper.
8: That's what I call it.
6: All right. So maybe get one of those, sir.
8: Yeah.
10: Bed sweeper.
5: Yeah. Now, the thing about this eating crackers in bed, there's a famous old adage.
6: Sure. Mm-hmm. Yeah.
5: You know what it is?
8: Yeah.
5: Yeah.
7: I wouldn't throw her out of bed for eating crackers.
5: Yeah, depending. Right? It's based on her hotness. You know, I wouldn't kick her out of bed if she were
8: eating. So you're asking how hot is your girlfriend, sir?
5: Exactly.
6: Apparently yeah. not that hot. This is really bothering you.
9: Yeah. It's just so uncomfortable, though.
8: It is. I can't imagine.
6: No, it sucks.
8: No, it's horrible.
5: Although if...
7: Yeah.
5: Well, I can't say that. I was going to make a Girl Scout cookie reference, but I won't.
8: No, keep it over 18.
5: Yeah, thank you. Well, I was, but I meant the... Never mind.
0: There's nothing worse than waking up with a bunch of, like, Cheez-It dust in your chest hair.
10: Yeah.
5: Do you eat in bed?
6: No.
10: Yeah, they do make...
6: God, I'm not an animal.
10: They make bed sweepers by Jimmy.
8: I told you.
10: The Jimmy bed sweeper. $2.59.
7: That's amazing.
10: Pro Max graphite mattress vacuum cleaner with dust sensor.
5: Is this supposed to be getting dust mites? Is that what it's for?
8: Yeah, that makes sense. Yeah, there's different ones. That might be for a mattress. There's ones that have less suction so they don't suck your sheets up into it. And so it just gets...
6: Yeah. I don't want anything in my bed with less suction.
10: You need more suction.
6: I want my eyes to cave in.
9: This woman just needs to eat on top of the covers. I don't know why she can't do that. Then just shake the cover off.
5: She needs to eat at a dining room table.
6: You could just eat on top of the covers, then shake the cover off, and then in 3 weeks, write us about how the mice are.
9: That's how you get ants.
10: Tom, if you, on the rare occasion, you have room service, you don't eat in bed, you eat at the table.
5: I hate room service. Last week when I was on the air from my hotel room with you guys. Right.
6: Studio. Just set it there by my studio.
8: Yeah. Oh, yeah.
10: Hello, Balthazar.
5: I had a little studio set up. It was fun.
8: I know you had fun. I'm glad you had fun.
5: You know, I don't like... When I'm at a nice hotel, I like to go down to the nice restaurants. Maybe they have a coffee shop.
8: I'm starting to lean that way.
5: Fresh air. I don't want to be cooped. People who go on vacation, they spend all the time in the room. Yeah. Why?
9: Oh, yeah. I avoid people. Yeah. That's nice.
5: No, I want to go out. In any event, let's get on to our next letter. Allie Breen is our guest. Wow. Allie, what do we got?
7: Dear Allie, I've been dating a guy for almost a year now, and he's come to my family events, but I've never gone to his. I was in his apartment alone after we went to work the other day and decided to go through a few things.
10: Atta girl.
7: And in his closet, at the very bottom, under a bunch of documents, I found a bunch of framed pictures he had hidden of his family and him and another girl. So, I think I just found out I'm his side chick. How do I go about trying to bring this up?
6: No, my God. Why do you jump to side chick?
8: There's no time stamp on those photos.
6: Right. As a guy, first off, these I've done this. Yeah. These photos are not hidden. He moved. There was a box with old photos, and his family is in them. Yes, there may be another girl, but he just kept them.
5: And isn't there a new AI thing? Didn't I see a commercial where you can eliminate people from your pictures?
8: Oh, yeah.
6: I
8: can do that right now.
6: But there are...
7: I was going to say Photoshop has been around for a while.
6: This box is not hidden. This box is neglected. Yeah. It's just an old box.
5: At the same time, though, he's never taken her to meet the family.
6: You know, here's why. Because
5: they're going to go, where's your wife, Dolores?
10: You sound like you have an intimate knowledge of the subject, Josh.
6: I kind of do. Uh-huh. I had old love letters that caused a breakup, and I didn't even know that the old love letters were in this drawer that I had for years.
8: Yeah.
6: And she said, if you're keeping these, it must be because you wanted them so badly. And I said, I didn't even remember they were in there.
8: What a horrible fight.
6: It was so stupid.
8: Yeah.
6: So anyway,
5: Did she read them or did she throw them away?
6: No, she did end up reading them. Yeah.
8: So were they to you or from you?
6: To me.
8: And she got mad at you about it? Oh, because you kept them.
6: Yes, but I didn't keep them per se. Right. I just forgot that they were in there.
5: Your Honor, I'm sorry. I'm on the jury. Guilty.
10: Guilty. No.
5: Guilty.
10: Josh is guilty.
6: I mean, that's fine. That's what she thought, but I
5: you kept them.
6: I didn't.
8: Not knowing
6: they were there.
10: How did they get in the drawer then if you didn't know they were
6: there? Because when I received them, I didn't even like the chick that much. When I received them.
8: Which one?
6: I went, I better keep these because she's the type of girl that will go, where are the letters I gave you? And so I just threw them in a drawer. And then years later.
10: honestly, years later.
6: Yeah.
10: More than 2 years later.
6: Yes.
5: And you didn't like her that much, but you kept her on for a couple.
6: Because I didn't want to hear about it when she said, so where's that one letter I gave you? I knew she was that type.
9: It was probably at the back of the drawer. You never even saw it.
8: Yeah.
6: Exactly. Okay. But anyway, this guy, the reason that she's gone to her family is because she has insisted he go meet her family. Yeah. The reason that she hasn't met his family is because he doesn't care.
10: Yeah.
6: Only
5: I don't agree.
6: Most guys don't care if you meet their family.
5: No, this guy's got this guy's got a girlfriend.
9: Or his family just sucks.
5: How
9: he doesn't want to bring her around. Wait a second.
5: Can you tell by looking at the photographs how old is the is this a contemporary photograph of this guy?
6: You're entertaining this woman's delusions.
10: Not only am I entertaining, I'm bringing them in and giving them a cup of coffee. You're damn right I am.
5: Okay, well, let's move on. You're joining us right now. We are in the O'Reilly Auto Parts Studios. This is the Bob and Tom program, and we have Allie Breen, comedian, on the line with us. She's somewhere on Long Island about to go surfing, but she's in her car reading your letters. What have we got, Allie?
7: Dear Allie, my girlfriend gets a massage once a week by the same person, and I just found out that it's a very hot guy. I only found this out because I heard her recommending him to one of her friends.
6: She's banging him, kill yourself.
7: And also how hot he is.
10: Easy.
7: I haven't said anything yet, but if the tables were turned, I would be in big trouble. What do I do about this?
9: Isn't there a chance he's gay?
6: Who, the masseuse?
9: Yeah. And that's why he's so hot, because he takes care of himself. But...
6: that's why he's so hot.
10: If you were a male and a masseuse, wouldn't you call yourself Bruce the Masseuse?
6: Yes.
10: Yeah.
7: Oh, that's pretty good.
10: No? Maybe not.
9: Okay. Well, he should just book a massage with this guy.
8: Yes.
9: See what happens.
10: Yeah.
6: Well, he's not
7: and
6: gay.
7: Then book.
10: Well, maybe he will be.
5: Yeah. Mm-hmm. You don't know what they say. One session with Bruce the Masseuse, and you go that way. You switch teams.
8: You wouldn't get a massage from a guy?
6: As
8: a straight man, that's the reason?
6: If it were like a...
10: I don't think I would.
6: No, I prefer not to. Really? You guys know me. I don't like to get haircuts from guys.
8: Really?
6: Yeah.
8: I didn't know that.
6: I don't.
8: What about you, Jeffy?
0: I've had them from a guy before.
8: And you're fine?
0: I actually like it better because men are stronger.
8: Oh, yeah.
0: And, like, I want a deep tissue massage, and they are way stronger than you women.
6: But aren't the erections awkward?
0: Well, his was. It kept hitting me in the forehead.
10: Didn't you feel like he was trying to tell you something? Yeah.
9: That's so weird. I've never even had a massage from a guy. It's always been from a woman.
6: Hmm.
8: I had it from a guy, and at one point he leaned down and whispered in my ear, and he was like, I'm going to need you to relax. And I was like, I have a big giant man rubbing my naked body. I'm not going to be able to relax.
6: Yeah.
8: Yeah, I can't do it.
5: And he whispered it to you?
8: He whispered. That's
5: not right.
9: That's to keep the ambiance.
5: Yeah. No, that's creepy.
10: I'm going to need you to relax.
5: This is going to feel a lot like sodomy. We have time for one more letter from comedian Allie Breen. Allie, what do you got?
7: Dear Allie, I'm in a long-distance relationship, but I'm always the one traveling out to see him, and he very rarely comes to see me. It's starting to feel like I'm making more of an effort than he is, and I'm more into the relationship, but I don't want to sound crazy bringing it up. Is that fair or crazy that I ask him to come see me as much as I see him?
5: I think it depends on the nature of what he does for a living.
7: Or where you live, if where you live sucks
6: right.
7: compared to where he lives.
6: He may be unaware of the fact that you would like him to come see you more. Maybe say something.
5: Maybe he lives in some really cool place and you live in some incredibly boring place.
10: Josh brings up a good point in that women already think we're men are just, we don't think and we don't really consider anyone else's feelings. And that's entirely correct.
5: Right.
6: Exactly.
10: And if you don't remind us about once a day, this will continue to happen.
6: And yes, that's unfair and stupid.
10: Sure.
6: But it
10: happens.
8: But if you're plain speaking with them and you say the issue, usually it's resolved fairly quickly.
6: Right, exactly. Right. Yes. But we are women. You're right. We are as dumb as you think we are.
10: Oh, yeah.
9: And we can't communicate to you and say, this is how we feel without a guy kind of being like, you're being crazy.
6: Well, that's
9: where did
6: the
9: they even
6: too.
9: Come from?
6: This writer really brings up a good point, and I know I do this, but it's mostly for comedic effect, if I'm being honest. She doesn't want to be called, well, you're just overreacting and being crazy.
9: And there's nothing that's going to set you off more than being called crazy.
7: Yeah. It's like,
9: oh,
7: exactly.
9: Am I?
6: But then again,
5: I always find the phrase calm down always works.
10: Yeah. Will you calm down?
5: Yeah, that's that every time.
10: Gets them right back on track.
5: Thanks, Allie.
7: Thanks, guys.
5: Hope you surf's up. Hope you have a good day.
6: Yes,
9: bye, Allie.
7: Thank you. I'll tell you how it goes.
10: Don't drown. Yeah.
6: I have two words for you. Da-dun.
5: Da-dun. Da-dun. Da-dun. Da-dun. Da-dun. Da-dun. Da-dun. Da-dun. Da-dun. Da-dun. Da-dun.
12: 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Ladies and gentlemen, Bob and Tom.
5: Snickers is the number one selling candy bar in the USA.
8: Yeah.
13: They have an ice cream variant available at most gas stations and convenience stores.
10: Listen to him.
14: Very good, yeah.
10: Snickers ice cream bar. Twix ice cream bars. Oh.
13: And here's the tough thing. You want to get in the car. You don't want to eat it for about 20 minutes. Exactly. You want it to thaw a little bit.
10: Yep.
13: You want that thing to get pretty much medium rare.
14: That's amazing.
10: Just
14: you're
10: the
14: right.
10: gooey wonderfulness of it.
8: You're eating ice cream in the car.
13: Yeah. Why do you keep making me feel bad about who I am? Yeah, I've been having cones. I've been going to the McDonald's drive-thru three times a week in cones. I don't smoke cigarettes anymore. I need something to live.
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18: Hello.
17: And with us in the studio, we have comedians Bob Zaney and James Sibley. James is a Southern gentleman.
19: Yes. Yeah.
17: You got a great speaking voice. I always like to hear you say anything.
19: I'll say anything.
17: Okay.
19: Tell me what to say.
17: Are you still smoking?
19: Still smoking, yeah.
17: Okay.
19: Yeah, I'm, yes, of course I'm still smoking.
17: Mm-hmm. Okay.
19: I think I'd sound like a young girl if I ever quit smoking.
18: I doubt it. I doubt it very much.
17: If you did coming
8: too.
17: Out of that body, that would be quite an act. That's quite an act, General. Because you're a big guy.
19: I'm a big guy.
17: Yeah.
19: I'm a big guy.
17: You're a former football player?
19: I didn't do lots of sports. Not really. Yeah. My dad was like, you got to keep your eye on the ball. Keep your eye on the ball.
18: Mm-hmm.
19: And I started wrestling.
18: Mm.
17: Yeah.
18: Nah.
19: I was pretty good at it.
18: Yeah.
19: The intimidator. That's what they called it.
18: I bet you were.
10: I was a wrestler in high school.
18: Chick.
10: I got kicked off the team.
8: Yeah.
17: We know why. To practice.
10: Wearing
17: it.
10: Hit the door.
17: I'm so uncomfortable.
18: Hit the brick, suck a mug.
17: Oh, God.
10: That request came from the coach. Oh, sorry.
17: What were we talking about before? Oh, the James Bond car.
18: Yes.
17: Cool news. The James Bond car sold at auction.
8: $4.6 million.
17: Wow. That's amazing. And the guy that bought it, we talked to him on the phone. If I'm getting the story right, he bought it from the factory. Remember that? They'd made a handful of them, and some of them were kind of torn up when they were shooting. But and the one that he bought was on the factory floor. That had gone back there for some stuff, and he flew over there and
18: 12 grand. And
17: they immediately regretted selling it to him and wanted it back.
8: Back, and he wouldn't sell it back, remember?
18: Yep.
17: And then he built a special room in his house. Like, you think he converted the dining room or something?
19: It seems like I was here when that happened.
17: That had to be a great conversation. Hey, honey, listen. You know that dining room? No, we're not going to
18: remember that house.
17: We're not going to get a new table. What we're going to do is we're going to put a car in there.
18: Yeah.
17: But it's the James Bond car.
18: Mm-hmm.
17: Very cool. Very cool. So I hope it goes on tour.
18: Surprised Aston Martin didn't buy it back.
10: Would you go see it if it came on tour?
17: Yes, I would go see the James. You wouldn't go see that?
10: Not on a bet.
17: Really?
10: Doesn't seem that interesting to me.
18: Now, if there was a monkey driving it.
10: Now you got some.
19: Yeah. Or if you could drive it and smoke a cigarette while
10: pumping a football. Then.
18: Uh-huh.
17: That's one of the iconic, I think.
18: It is.
19: But what model is it?
18: Like, again,
19: what model car is it?
17: Early 60s.
18: Since the invention of photography, I've seen tons of pictures of it.
17: No, there's just something about seeing stuff like that.
18: Mm-hmm.
10: You get there, man. Yeah.
8: 1964.
10: There it is.
18: Yeah, that's it. All right, let's get back in the car.
17: Now, would you go to the...
19: Let's go get some ice cream.
10: It's so worth it.
8: It's a beaut. Get private or anything.
17: Well, I no longer do anything in person because I can do it all on the internet now.
10: Know.
17: You know, I was going to actually...
10: That was incredible.
17: I was going to actually...
10: They won't let you touch it.
20: Hey, Dad, can we do this again next summer?
10: This is great, isn't it?
20: Let's say the car a year older.
17: Now, would you go to the Washington Redskins Museum?
18: Yeah.
10: I'd go to that. I don't know. Maybe. I don't know.
19: What about the Titanic exhibit? Would you pay to go see that?
14: No. I would.
17: I've seen it. I've seen some of those.
21: I actually, I went to the one in Vegas, the Luxor.
17: It's now, fascinating.
22: That's the one where they found white tigers at the Titanic, didn't they?
21: Yeah.
17: I don't know. So what would you go see? I'm sorry.
22: I don't.
17: You
22: I
17: prefer
22: don't
17: everything on television now, don't you?
22: I don't know if that's the case, but it'd have to be pretty special to go
17: see something live and in person. And
22: yeah.
17: Now, do you go to concerts anymore, or do you just watch them on YouTube? Okay.
22: I'll go to concerts. I lead a rich, full life, mister. You just don't know about it and don't care.
17: No, I don't care about it.
22: There you go.
17: There we go. Okay, I'm sorry. You live over by the airport, right?
18: That's right.
14: He lives as far from the airport as any of us.
17: I have no idea. I've never been invited over.
22: That's true. Normally,
18: there's a reason for that.
22: This is where I step in and go, no, we'd love to have you. No, that's true. You're not invited. We're having a big party Saturday night, big Halloween.
18: Are you
22: really?
18: Not invited?
14: You are?
22: You're not invited, yeah.
17: Is it for adults or for kids?
22: It's for kids.
17: Oh.
18: What are you invited.
17: What are you going to go as?
22: I'm doing the Jason thing with the hockey mask. Remember I told you that?
18: He doesn't have a mask yet.
14: You're going to scare the little kids?
17: That seems like a good
18: idea.
17: They know
18: it's Halloween, don't they?
14: But
18: these
14: are little kids.
22: Well, these are just babies.
19: Yeah. Grow up. They got to grow up.
22: You got to grow up. Mm-hmm. No time like the present.
14: All right.
17: James, are you going to be dressing up for Halloween?
19: I don't think I am. No, I'm not. I don't have any.
22: You're going to be on stage Saturday night?
19: I'm going to be on stage Saturday night. I may go as a fat comic. How about that?
18: There you go.
19: I got that part down.
22: Sounded a little confrontational, quite frankly, James.
19: No. I'm comfortable with my weight. It's everybody else that's not comfortable with it. Especially not
18: my doctor, my wife. Yeah.
22: Well, the insurance company. The guys who drive the ambulance.
18: All those.
22: I'm right there. I'm Sam. Right.
19: Yeah.
17: Wow. You've always been a big guy. You carry it off. You pull it off very well.
19: Well, thank you. I wasn't really. When I started doing comedy, I wasn't. I weighed like 180 pounds, to be honest with you.
18: No way.
19: I'm right at 300 pounds. Yeah.
21: The road takes its toll on people.
19: Mm-hmm. It does. Yeah. Sitting
22: the road will kick your ass.
19: Watching TV. Mm-hmm. And, you know, I don't even like to bend over. If that's something, you know.
21: And please continue that trend.
19: Yes.
21: Yeah. You don't have to do it now either.
19: As I've got bigger and got older, it's like a dime. No way. I'm not.
17: I'm guessing your wife feels the same way.
21: Wow.
22: That's good. No matter what anyone says to jump in, you can always trumpet and be meaner.
17: It's called outdicking.
22: That's your one true talent.
21: This is why you're not invited to Chick's Halloween party.
22: Exactly
21: kids
22: right.
21: will be there.
22: Yeah.
21: Asking wives to bend over.
18: What are you supposed to be, a little runt?
22: Yeah. Hey, you know what rhymes with runt?
14: Yeah.
22: Answer me!
19: It's Flo from the Progressive commercial.
14: Okay. That's the worst costume I've ever seen.
17: Okay. Yeah. Well, I'm sorry. So you don't like to bend over, huh?
19: What?
21: And you sure you're?
19: This is never going to sound right.
21: And you're sure you're in stand-up comedy? Because trust me, there's a lot of that.
19: There's a lot of bending over.
21: Especially when you go get paid. Mm-hmm.
18: Yep.
17: Mm-hmm. So, but you have a great speaking voice. I always like that. I always tell you that when you come here.
19: There are some qualities I have.
17: Mm-hmm. It's very, very nice.
21: Articulate. You're very.
19: I don't know about that.
17: No, you have a family?
19: Yes, I do. Yes, I have. Yeah.
17: It's complicated, I suppose. Yeah.
22: No, Tom doesn't ask that as a question. He's amazed by it.
19: No.
22: You have
19: because
22: a family?
19: Because of the bending over part.
17: No, yeah. Not at all. No, that's not what I meant. Is everything going okay with your children and everything?
19: I guess so. You pay attention to them at all?
17: Yeah.
18: They're all, you know their names,
17: nor their
18: lives. They've all flown the nest, haven't they?
19: Yeah, they've all. No, I got one that's 16. Got caught smoking pot.
18: Uh-oh.
19: Yeah. And they was at school, so he had to go to special school. And, I'm so proud of him.
21: So he gets a really good pot at the special school now.
18: Special school.
21: Yeah, the old school. It's harder to get.
19: When I was in school, you could smoke at school.
18: Bob Marley High.
19: Bob, could you smoke in your high school?
22: At school?
18: No, you had to leave campus to smoke.
21: Oh, really? We had a smoking area.
18: That all came after I left. Yeah.
21: Oh, wow. Mm-hmm. Yeah, that was the big deal, the smoking area. And I was in the football team. You weren't allowed to go to the smoking area. I went to the smoking area. I didn't care.
14: You were a rebel.
21: I was a rebel.
18: They had to get through a cigar in that little time, wasn't it, Bob?
21: They
17: had a smoking area for the students?
19: Yes.
21: In high school,
19: absolutely.
18: They did that,
19: man.
18: and all the
21: tough kids were there.
18: They did that at our school, but it was a year after I graduated. Yeah. They opened up a smoking area. We had to go smoke down the corner.
17: Because I don't think in most high schools, the teachers can't even smoke anymore, can they?
19: Not even on campus.
18: When I was there, you would walk by the teacher's lounge, and there would be, I'll just hang here for a while and get my nicotine here. Yeah.
21: Yeah, my coach of football would play handball all the time, but he'd be out smoking playing handball and telling us how to live.
19: And, and I don't know that there was any age restriction on cigarettes. I can remember being 12 years old buying cigarettes, you know, going in and buying True Blue, those little plant, you remember those True Cigarettes? Never mind.
18: Yeah. I was like, oh, I got to get a pack of cigarettes for my dad. Okay.
19: Yeah.
21: Yeah, well. It was a simpler time.
18: It was.
19: And easier. Now if they catch a 16-year-old kid with a cigarette, it's a crime. It's against the law for them to have them.
18: Goes on their record. How about that?
19: Yeah.
18: Mm-hmm.
19: Or it goes on their CD. They don't have records.
18: Well, no, no records anymore.
1: Not even CDs.
21: No, it goes on their download.
1: Yeah, that's right. Sorry. We're going to download that for you.
2: 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Want more?
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23: 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Do you need more music? Well, here's some. Bob Kavoyan, the troubadour of true romance, the poet of passion, the carooning Casanova, the guy who makes songs some people really like, is releasing his newest album in weeks. This is Bob's most soul-bearing collection of songs yet. Songs about life, love, and loss. Poignantly titled, Panties in the Glove Box. You'll hear Bob singing touching titles like Jiggle Jiggle Bang Bang, Swallow You, Swallow Me, Blue Pill Boner Blues, and Bob's biggest hit of all time.
24: Time. As big as a hat.

0: Yes, Bob Kavoyan's Panties in the Glove Box will inspire lovers young and old with these songs about the good times, the bad times, the fun times, the sad times, and a lot of other times as well. Grab your current favorite guy or gal and sing along with Bob to such tearjerkers as Landing Strip of Love, I Can't Hear the Stereo, Let's Make a Movie, Tongue Lashing, and Bob's biggest hit of all time.
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2: Hi, I'm Bob Kavoyan. You know, I've written love songs before, but when my honey found Panties in the Glove Box, I was inspired to write some more. Songs like I Love Your Sideways Smile, Birth Tunnel of Love, Tramp Stamp Boogie, and my biggest hit of all time. When you give me a threesome, I'll cancel my foursome. When you bring in a third.
0: That's Bob Kavoyan's Panties in the Glove Box. If you've ever been in love, lost at love, or known someone who has, you'll feel Bob is singing directly to you with such instant classics as Feel This, Love Me, Do Me, Let Me Be Your Barstool, Pretend I'm Your Husband, Permission to Come Aboard, and Bob's biggest hit of all time.

coming. Ballads like There's Enough Here for Two, Reach Around, Blanket Drill, the hilarious tribute to an all-girl Navy, C-Word Serenade, and Bob's biggest hit of all time.

0: That's Bob Kevoyan's Panties in the Glove Box, available on Bob's own label, Nice Pair Records. 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
3: A couple of odd stories starting things off today.
4: No kidding.
3: True story from Strongsville, Ohio. One of those mascots, a guy in a gorilla suit in front of a Verizon wireless phone store.
4: Attacked
3: by a guy in a banana suit. And this is not a fake story. This is a genuine news story. And the best part of it, of course, is the last line in the police blotter that notes that, here we go, police were unable to locate the banana. The banana wearing perp fled on foot on Pearl Road.
5: Wonder what that's all about.
3: Well, he was, according to this, the guy with the banana suit, we assume it's a guy, he said he fled on foot southbound on Pearl Road with four males.
6: Sure it wasn't a squash?
5: Oh, so you think the guy in the gorilla thing has been out there probably for days, and these kids
3: these
5: got
3: guys
5: together.
3: See him and say, let's go attack
5: yeah,
3: the...
5: Yeah, okay, let's go run a banana costume. Won't this be funny? Okay. Yeah.
3: From the Bob and Tom email bag, the banana gave the cops the split.
7: Hey!
3: And I just heard your banana story. It sounds to me like the banana tackled the gorilla and then split.
7: Hey! Yes, these are, oh, wait a minute. That was the
6: it's
7: same
6: all
7: one.
6: The same one.
7: Sorry.
3: Yeah, these are all very good. Mm-hmm. Christy Lee is at the Bob and Tom news desk. What else is happening over there?
5: According to Cosmo Magazine, here are some signs that a guy might be good in bed.
4: All right.
5: I'll throw these out at you guys.
7: All right.
5: You can.
7: I'll say yay or nay. Go ahead.
5: A man who climbs the work ladder. He's goal-oriented and always strives to be the best. That means in bed.
7: I'm out.
5: You're out.
3: This, really, that's the first one they've
5: that's
3: got?
5: That's the first one.
6: Climbs the work ladder. All
5: He's right. an adventure magnet. Thrill seekers might also bring that element of excitement to the bedroom.
6: I see.
5: He takes you somewhere out of the ordinary. Guys who come up with creative dates are more likely to be creative in
3: well,
5: bed.
3: This is my basement. These
6: you,
3: are what
6: I know
3: they
6: you
3: call...
6: never expected to come here.
3: Now, I didn't know that there was a C and a K in shackles, but there is.
6: But there is.
3: Let's try them on.
5: You're going to love this next one. Mm-hmm.
3: This is guys that are good in bed.
5: Yeah, signs that a guy might be
3: right,
5: good in bed.
3: Okay.
5: You're already rubbing your eyes. Yeah. Okay. He busts a move.
6: Oh, my
7: he
6: God.
7: He dances?
5: Dances.
7: He's
5: a
7: women
5: dancer.
7: See women look for
6: now,
7: this.
6: Now, is this good in bed with guys or gals?
5: Dancing shows he's comfortable
7: right.
5: in his own skin, Bob and knows how to move.
7: Bob has the male outlook on men who dance.
6: Man, you know.
7: They're all gay.
5: No, they're
7: okay?
5: not.
6: The good dancers
5: no, they're not.
6: Are.
5: No, they're not.
6: I'm sorry.
5: No.
7: That Tommy Toon can dance.
6: Yeah. See,
5: not
6: you know,
5: all gay.
6: Guy like I just can't. I don't have it. I can't cut it.
5: Sign that he's good in bed, he hits the gym. Athletes have more blood flow to where it counts.
6: Oh, my God. Mm-hmm. So far, I'm failing every
3: I don't know. There's a couple guys I've seen walk out of the shower. If they're good in bed, they must be good with their hands.
6: Oh, really?
3: Microphallus. Mm.
6: Microphallus. I don't know. I see what you're saying.
3: How hard were you washing that thing? I think it disappeared.
5: Oh, gosh.
6: Wow.
5: And one more sign he's good yes. in, could be good in bed. He looks you in the eye. If he really listens and asks you questions, it's a good bet he'll be engaged and in tune
3: okay, here's
5: with
3: what's
5: you
3: that,
5: sexually.
3: Christy, here's what's happening, that. Christy.
7: I'm sorry, I didn't hear what you
3: let's
7: said.
3: Pretend, let's pretend about? We're other people, Christy. You're not me, I'm not you.
7: Oh, hit it. Oh, hit it.
3: Whatever. Okay, here we go. Now, you're talking. Go ahead. I'll tell you what I'm thinking. This is just my thought.
5: Are we
3: thought.
5: On a date?
3: Yes. You're looking. Go ahead. Go ahead. I'm looking right at you.
5: Thank you for bringing me to this restaurant. It's very nice.
3: I'll bet she's really hot.
6: Is that what you're saying out loud or what you're thinking?
7: Is
3: what
7: did
3: I'm thinking.
7: You call okay. her a bitch? I heard you
3: no,
7: say
3: no,
7: bitch.
3: No, I did not.
5: No,
3: not.
5: No,
6: I'm sorry, but are you?
3: This is what I'm thinking.
6: Not what you're.
3: Not okay. what I'm. Okay, this okay. is what you're.
6: This I'm, is your I'm, inner... conversation.
3: No, I'm right. staring you in the eyes the whole time.
5: Mm-hmm. It makes me very uncomfortable.
3: No, go ahead.
5: What do you like to do when you're not working? Do you have any hobbies or anything?
3: I can't believe she ordered two shrimp cocktails.
5: That's right. thinking.
7: What a pig.
6: When you look at Christy, you
7: what
6: think
7: a giant
6: two shrimp cocktails?
7: I think they call a female pig a sow, don't they? I think they do. What a sow.
5: I can't have a one-way conversation. You need to talk
3: to her. I don't know how she got those jeans off. They're so tight.
6: Wow.
3: I wonder if I can get them off.
6: Is that what you're thinking? Yeah, see, that's what I'm. What you're thinking the whole time is, man, I can't wait to get
3: Chris, now, Christy's not looking at me. This is
5: because you're making me uncomfortable.
3: That's because I'm telling you what I'm really thinking. Go ahead, keep going. I'm sorry. I'm looking right at you.
5: But you wouldn't be saying this on a date.
6: Enough said.
7: I think we all, over on this side of the room, just threw up a little bit in our mouth.
3: Keep going. How about this?
6: What?
3: Chick, you say what I'm thinking, and I'll be engaged in an actual conversation.
7: Oh, okay.
3: You'll be what I'm thinking. Okay. You'll say what I'm thinking.
7: Okay.
3: Okay, Christy and I we're different people than we are in real life.
6: All right, so you're playing.
5: Because in real life, we would never have a dream date.
6: Tom is
5: that what
6: Chad.
5: You're saying?
7: Yeah, but I think.
6: A young college student from.
3: We've never met. This
7: but
3: is our first encounter.
7: But you guys could go out on a date. I mean, you're
3: but
7: not.
3: This is our first encounter. That's got to be scenario here. Okay, so
7: this is thing. Okay.
5: We met online.
3: We're meeting for the first time.
5: Mm-hmm. We're having coffee.
3: We're at a nice restaurant.
5: Nice restaurant. Okay. What's my name?
6: Your name,
3: Krista. You'll be
6: Chad
3: Krista.
6: Shenanda.
5: Shenanda. You'll never remember.
3: Okay, go ahead.
5: That.
3: That's go with Shenanda. I like that.
7: Yeah.
3: Okay. This is what I'm.
5: I have to write Shenanda down because I may forget it too.
3: Actually,
6: Tom is Chad.
5: Chad and Shenanda.
3: Okay, wow. Do you want me to say what I'm thinking as she's talking then? Shenanda.
6: You're supposed to be talking back and forth, having conversation with each other.
7: Small talk.
6: Chick will.
3: You'll do the thing.
7: You're going to be.
6: You'll be your conscious, speaking out loud.
3: Well, to be honest, Shenanda, when I saw the thing online, there was no picture. I assumed that you were African American.
7: What the hell? What the hell kind of a name is Shenanda?
5: I get that a lot.
3: You must really like that wine.
5: You didn't even let me talk.
7: What is that smell?
3: No, I was thinking, wow, I can't believe she's on her fourth glass already. Oh, we have an appetizer isn't here.
5: You're not even letting Chick do his own part.
6: Okay. No, he's actually thinking, conversing.
3: Okay, I'm sorry.
5: You're not letting me talk.
3: Okay, go ahead.
5: He always wants to direct.
3: You start
5: to
3: go ahead.
5: You talk.
3: You talk, Shenanda. I can't wait to hear what you have to say.
7: One day soon, my voice will be the only one on this show.
3: Go ahead, Shenanda. Go, seriously.
5: So, Shad, what do you lose? Is it Shad or Chad?
3: Chad, I'm not
6: It should
3: fish.
6: Be Shad.
5: I have a nephew named Shad. Okay,
6: and his
5: Chad.
6: Middle initial is R.
5: It didn't say in your profile online what you exactly did for a living. It just said entertainer. What does that mean?
3: I am a businessman. I do some stuff in the entertainment field. Yeah,
5: okay.
3: It's kind of boring. You don't want to hear about it.
7: There's no way you can understand.
6: I sell movie tickets at Regal.
7: I'm in the entertainment business. I'm an usher over at the 16.
3: These clothes belong to my brother. He does a lot better than I do.
5: Oh, does he really?
3: I'm just kidding. No, of course, these are my clothes.
5: Uh-huh. Yeah, well, obviously, because I don't think anybody would really...
7: Is that a real voice?
5: would wear someone's clothes, helping. Especially your brother's. But olive khaki looks good on you. Many people can pull that off.
3: Yeah, I like that color. It brings out... I've been told it brings out my eye color.
5: What exactly? What color is your eye?
7: Speaking of color,
3: I have two eyes.
5: I
3: was wondering about yours. Is one of them glass? You know, the one that keeps looking over there.
6: No. Oh my God!
5: I have a lazy eye. Thank
6: this
5: you.
6: This is going
5: it up.
6: Very well.
7: A lazy eye.
6: Uh-huh. You know, what would you like for an appetizer? What do you think?
3: You've noticed that Christy can't keep looking at me. That's the whole thing. This is the cosmos says you're supposed to keep looking at me.
5: No, you're supposed to look at me.
6: You're supposed to look at her.
3: I'm looking at you the whole time. Go ahead.
5: No, but it makes me uncomfortable.
3: You start. Go ahead.
5: You start. You invited me to this date.
3: Now, Shenanda, is that an American Indian name? That's interesting.
5: No, my parents actually were missionaries, and they worked in Africa for many, many years.
7: Speaking of missionary, I tell you what. Be the last position I'd be. With that lazy eye, I'd be facing away from me. I wouldn't have to guess which eye to look at.
6: Oh, my God.
7: What the hell's going on? I wonder what you have to eat to get your teeth that color. What the hell?
5: Oh, my God.
7: I'm just doing
8: little hey, free form.
4: You don't know. You don't know what he's.
8: You don't know what he's thinking.
4: Oh. You are only ever, hearing what he says.
7: Has anyone ever told you you look like NASCAR driver Bobby Labonte?
4: Jimmy Spencer.
5: Yes, Chad.
3: Did you drive over here?
5: Yes, I did. I drive quite a bit.
4: I wonder if she shaves.
7: Late in the car. Mm-hmm. I bet she's totally shaved.
3: Shenanda, what do you do for a living?
5: I wonder what I could be doing
7: instead of sitting here. What do you think?
5: I'm still in school, actually, working on my PhD.
8: Oh, really?
5: Yes.
7: PhD.
4: Oh. PhD.
7: Huh? Must be a PhD.
4: What is that?
7: Breathing.
5: In female studies, actually.
4: Oh, really? She must be lesbian.
7: Wait a minute. Tom, voice change. That sounds like a fine area of study.
5: Yeah.
3: Ah, the
8: why are you looking at me? You're not supposed to know I'm here.
5: Sorry. Mm-hmm.
3: Oh. Now, is that called clitorature?
7: That was a good one. I laid clitorature right on.
4: End the scene.
7: Clitorature. Did everybody hear that?
4: I think we did. And for playing along, Chad and Shenanda get a select comfort.
7: Yes, they do. And it's off to bed.
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10: Just say,

0: 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You need to call the law offices of Joe Johnson.
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2: No.
1: 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And that's me, Jim Jefferson. So whether you've been injured at a concert, while listening to music at home, or while simply thinking about a song, you may be entitled to compensation. Call the law offices of John Johansson today and see if you have a strong case, just like this fellow did.
3: I called Jack Joseph for help last fall. See, I'd been listening to the radio and heard Alice Cooper singing his catchy song called School's Out.
2: Uh-huh.
3: Well, I assumed he meant my school. I didn't show up for my final exam, and I flunked out. But my attorney, Mr. Jensen, explained to Mr. Cooper's attorneys how this would prevent me from becoming a doctor and making millions of dollars over my lifetime. Thanks, Jim.
1: That man is just one of dozens of clients I have helped. Just listen to this young couple who came into my office with a sad story.
4: Well, rock music ruined the reputation of my girlfriend and me. We grew up in a small town and dated all throughout high school.
5: We always behaved very modestly in public and had planned to save ourselves for marriage until we became the talk of the town. Tell him, Jack.
4: You see, Diane and I were outside the Tasty Freeze, minding our own business, sucking down a chili dog.
5: And his hands were not between my knees. Johnny Cougar ruined our reputation. We couldn't walk down the street without people snickering and pointing after that song came out.
1: But now life goes on for Jack and Diane. Thanks to our out-of-court settlement, they were able to move to a slightly larger town with larger fast food chains and less nosy neighbors. I'm just here to help people get what's coming to them. If you thought Saturday night really was all right for fighting, contact my office. Or if you thought Pat Benatar really wanted you to hit her with your best shot, just pick up the phone and call me. Did you hear Rock You Like a Hurricane on the radio and immediately evacuate your home? Well, I'm your guy. Perhaps you had a loved one who took the Van Halen song Jump a little too literally. Give me a ring. There is no reason for you to suffer any longer. I have helped a hotel detective who was out of sight get his job back, as well as a banker lady who was sure all that glittered was gold. And recently, I helped this victim of a stalker.
6: I got real creeped out every time I heard that song by The Police, Every Breath You Take. I realized he was singing about me. Every move you make, I'll be watching you, creepy. Jason Jorgensen was able to get me a nice settlement. Plus, he got that guy ticketed for impersonating a law enforcement official. Oh. The police? Hell, it turns out they ain't even real cops. Jackie sure helped me.
1: Don't let rock and roll ruin your life any longer.
0: The law offices of Joe Johnson do not accept any cases which may end up in an actual court of law. Any settlements awarded are subject to Costa Rican taxes as well as a 3-year waiting period pending counter litigation. Joe Johnson will not be held responsible for any death threats, public mockery, or yard jobs which occur before, during, or after filing lawsuits.
1: Call the law offices of Joe Johnson today.
0: Phone number withheld due to pending litigation. Long-time listener.
7: Wait a minute. You are Mr. Obvious.
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8: I had a red rough rash that really made me itch. I had a bad burning patch that got me all a-twitching. I was dragging on the carpet, rubbing on the walls, rolling down the linoleum, screaming down the halls. But now I'm a gold bond man.

action powder. It has the absorbent action of powder, plus the medicated action of a proven itch fighting powder, and the drying fighting action of zinc oxide powder. Because I'm a gold bar man.

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Let's in Michigan, right? You had an awful irritation that I kept her up at night. She had itchy, scaly place where she sweats behind her knees. She did the scratching Macarena till she finally hollered, please, I need a go.

0: That's it.
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4: Welcome back to the Bob and Tom Show. Did you bring any handcuffs, by the way, Todd?
5: I did not.
4: Do you still have your handcuffs from being a cop?
5: I have a pair at home.
4: Can you bring them here next time so I can?
5: I will.
6: Cuff
5: yeah.
6: Chick. You're gonna cuff.
4: I'm gonna cuff Chick to a different room, to a desk.
5: Yeah. To the desk. Never. The one rule was never handcuff a guy to a file cabinet. I worked with a guy who did that, and he was a legend in the story because it's not hard to pull out the file cabinet drawer and just walk out of the police department.
7: Walk out.
5: And go with Lars.
4: Did he pretend he was carrying out some files?
6: Right. That's great.
4: Excuse me, just carrying some files out of here. That's the voice of Todd McComas here in the Napa Auto Parts Studios. There's Chick, there's Ace, there's Josh Arnold with the incredible sunburn. And Christy Lee with her bangs. She's giving them a little tufting, if you will.
6: Yeah, they need cut.
4: They look great.
6: Christine.
4: Stop it. You have very, very nice, very, very nice bangs.
6: Thank you, Tom.
4: Now, I don't know if you're aware of this, Todd McComas. Todd, a veteran Marine, a 21 years in the police force, and now a great stand-up comedian, also a part of the Pat McAfee organization.
5: Yes, sir.
4: And I got a lot of stuff going on, but you're probably not aware that Ace Cosby from our staff is also a... an ace when it comes to the world of comedy, and we have a feature now known as the Ace Cosby joke.
8: I did not write this one.
4: Okay, don't.
5: Already disowning.
4: Okay.
9: Oh. Ace Cosby.
10: What is this, a joke? Are you joking? This is a joke, right? What are you, from a radio station?
8: This dentist had a female patient who said, "I think I'd rather have a baby than have my teeth worked on." And the dentist responded, "Well, make up your mind before I adjust the chair."
5: You should have took credit for that
7: one. That's a good joke.
8: I just came up with that.
4: Yeah. See what was going to happen there, Christy.
6: I get it.
7: Oh, okay. Need to adjust.
4: I love those chairs. I wish I had one at my house.
6: The dental chair?
4: Yeah. Oh, those are so comfortable.
7: Didn't one of the cool guys have a barber chair at his...
4: Yes, the last time I helped a friend of mine move... You know, much a barber. He had an antique barber chair that apparently was made out of anvils.
7: Well, now there's a hunk of lead in the bottom, I think, is the deal. Yeah.
4: Of course.
5: Those dentist chairs, thousands of dollars, Tom. You'll pay quite a bit.
4: But don't you ever get to the dentist, at least maybe it's just because we get up so early, you get to the dentist and you get in that thing and go, "God, I think I'm going to go to sleep," and all of a sudden they're drilling your gums. I guess not.
6: How do you keep your mouth open if you're asleep?
7: I think the gas might have something to do with it. But
4: I've never had the gas.
6: I've never had the gas either.
5: Oh, it's good. It's a good time.
7: Oh, man.
5: I get why people are into that.
7: You are missing out.
6: Really?
4: Mm-hmm. Do you get that when you get your teeth clean?
7: I'm telling you what. Nitrous bars are the wave of the future. If you want to invest in something, invest in a good nitrous bar.
6: Tom brings up a good point. Just for a teeth cleaning?
7: Oh, yeah.
5: Oh, you get one of the pain-free teeth cleanings, huh?
7: Only because I have a thing about leaning back and people hovering over me trying to kill me with sharp instruments.
5: I see.
7: But you go ahead and keep making fun of it.
4: You have invisible teeth.
7: You guys know exactly what you're talking about. Go ahead.
4: Todd, look, Chick has invisible teeth. You never see them.
7: See?
4: He does.
5: People say that about me a lot.
7: Oh, yeah. We see
5: in videos. They're like, "How did you get through that entire paragraph and not show your teeth?"
7: I don't know.
4: Oh, my God. You're right. You don't have teeth either.
5: I know.
11: You guys are like Muppets.
5: We are.
4: You look like Clutch Cargo.
7: Waka waka.
5: Speaking of the dentist, you ever get this? I called a dentist not too long ago, and I got the automated message before you get to the receptionist. And the first thing it says is, "If this is an emergency, hang up and call 911. Like, if we really have a big problem of people confusing their medical emergency by calling the dentist instead of 911, like, you're like, "Oh, Nana's not breathing. What should we do?" I don't know.
4: Call the dentist.
7: Call the dentist.
5: It's never happened.
4: Oh, wow. Yeah, they don't think they all have to do that. I think it's some legal
5: like
4: thing.
5: Like a legal disclaimer?
6: Oh, really?
5: So what's the repercussions if you don't put that on there? Does the dentist actually have to handle the call? You're in the chair getting a cleaning and the receptionist runs in?
4: Well, ma'am, it appears to be your aorta, but I've got some lead I can put in. What do they put filling the fillings? What do they make them out of now?
6: I don't know what they make.
7: Sort of space-age plastic, I think,
4: okay.
7: Or something.
4: Yeah,
6: now they're tooth-colored now. They're not silver anymore.
5: Mm-hmm.
4: Yeah, do you have any silver ones in there?
6: Yeah, I still do.
4: Really?
7: Huh? They're eating away at her brain right now.
6: Yep. Well, why not?
4: Getting that mercury itch.
7: Is there an itch to having mercury in
4: I
7: here?
4: Doubt it.
7: Maybe that's
4: just wanted to make her feel weird. We have
6: Christy. Oh, you don't have to work on that.
4: Christy Lee is at the Bob and Tom News Desk. Do you have the story about the badass model?
6: I do.
4: Love the story.
6: There will be two kinds of beating in this story.
5: All right.
6: One would be up. One would be off. Oh, a woman modeling beachwear for a photo shoot allegedly beat up a man who'd been pleasuring himself in front of her.
4: Yay, you go, girl.
6: Joyce Vieira was posing in a swimsuit on a Rio de Janeiro beach when the man identified as 27-year-old Josini Ferreira began visibly masturbating.
0: That's right.
7: I was a harn.
6: Miss Vieira said she repeatedly asked the man to stop, but said she snapped after he replied, yes. Why? You don't like it? Come here.
5: Oh,
7: what's
5: creepy.
7: The matter? Don't you like it?
5: I'm doing this for you.
4: He's an Italian at Rio de Janeiro, by the way, on the beach. Just so you know.
7: That's right.
5: He's on vacation.
6: As
5: yeah.
6: it happens,
7: you
6: Ms. Vieira.
7: You do a Portuguese accent. Go ahead.
6: Is a former MMA fighter and mixed martial artist
5: yes.
6: and kicked Ferreira, who punched her back.
5: What?
6: The punch made me even angrier, she said. I wanted to kill him. She then hit him with several other blows and added, quote, when the guy saw that it was going to get real, he started screaming and ran away.
5: Yeah, he did. That's a lesson for the rest of the world. As an MMA fan, I'm here to tell you, if you're in Rio de Janeiro, just assume everybody's a mixed martial artist.
7: That's true.
5: I mean, they're all from Brazil.
6: Oh, really?
7: Anderson Silva,
5: yeah,
7: all the guys.
5: Yeah, it's the home of jiu-jitsu.
7: Amazing. So
4: she's
7: yeah.
4: in a bikini, just beating this
5: yeah.
4: guy.
5: Awesome. Yeah.
6: The man was later arrested, charged with sexual harassment, though he claims he was merely urinating.
4: Sure. Right.
7: I was just a piece.
5: This is how I do it.
11: My pee is always a translucent.
7: Yeah. I get a lot of pleasure out of your day.
4: I don't want to wait to buy the calendar. I like to do it a lot. I like to do it right from the tap.
5: Good for her, man.
4: And but in this guy's defense.
5: Oh, really?
7: Oh, okay. Go ahead.
6: Wait, you're going to defend this guy?
4: He was only able to defend himself with one hand. The other one was busy. Have you
7: know, there was a point, I bet, where he was extra special turned on because she was mad about it.
5: I mean, yeah.
7: And then it went horribly yeah. wrong.
5: No, run it towards me slower.
7: I like the way Josh does the hand thing every time he makes a frame.
4: God, that's weird. Have you ever seen that, Christine?
7: What an odd world.
4: Have you ever had a flasher?
6: No.
5: Never?
6: Mm-mm.
5: Don't be disappointed.
7: Yeah,
5: it's a good thing that it hasn't happened.
7: No one would ever want to flash me.
5: No one wants to.
6: No, I don't want. No, I don't want to encourage it. I'm just saying. No, I've never.
7: All right,
6: that.
7: Flashers, line up outside.
4: Yes, sir.
6: No.
4: So, Christy.
6: According to a spokesperson, Liberia's president is forced to work from home after snakes were found at his office's building.
7: That seems like some sort of haunting.
6: Yeah, two black snakes were seen briefly emerging from a hole in the wall of the Foreign Affairs building's reception area.
5: Man.
6: Deputy Press Secretary Smith Toby told the Associated Press.
5: He's got his name backwards.
6: Yeah.
5: That's his problem.
7: Does everyone backward talk?
6: I don't know, maybe.
7: Smith Toby?
6: The former international.
4: Hi, McGee chick.
7: Wall snake.
4: Arnold Josh. Now, see, your name goes both ways. It works.
5: Yeah.
6: Lee Christie. That could go both
5: yeah.
6: ways.
5: Yeah,
4: there you go.
6: Deputy Press Secretary Smith Toby told the Associated Press the former international soccer star and president George Weah was told to stay away until the building can be fumigated. Liberia is home to many poisonous snakes, and officials are not taking any chances.
5: No, not the president.
7: Oh, yeah.
5: I don't think you should.
4: Someone get to be St. Patrick.
7: Can you imagine if they found snakes in the wall at the White House?
4: Oh, there are plenty
6: of
4: them.
6: Wait a minute.
4: Although there are a lot more in Congress.
5: Yeah,
7: they're all over. slithering all
5: regular
7: over.
5: Den over there. Yeah.
4: Oh, God, this is an old.
7: We have many, many snakes. They're fine. They're beautiful.
4: This is an old time radio story, but I'm going to tell. Because I'll try to explain how this works, but if you see a picture of a radio DJ anytime, probably prior to 80 something,
6: mid 80s, I would say.
4: Yeah, they're probably still a bunch of them out there. They used to have ours was called a Gates board, and what I'm talking about is there'd be a control panel in front of you. In this case, it was probably maybe 4 feet, maybe 3.5 feet
5: yeah.
4: wide. And it would sit up so how do I describe it? It's almost imagine when you're staring at your computer, it's that angle. It's kind of at an angle in front of you, and it had these big knobs on it. They called them potentiometers,
7: pots
4: or pots.
5: Oh yeah,
7: pot that up.
4: You'd say pot that up, but they were big dials like you've seen in old time radio. Well, we had one of these at my very first radio job. You know where that was, don't you, Christy?
6: Well, I think it was in DeLand, wasn't it?
4: DeLand, Florida.
7: DeLand. Yeah.
6: Why do they? Oh, go ahead.
7: Yeah, no, go.
6: No, you take it.
4: Your
7: why
4: turn.
7: Do they? Why'd they call it DeLand?
4: Todd, because it's near DeSea.
7: Oh, that's
6: the 10,000. Heard that before.
7: See, people still enjoy.
4: So,
7: it.
4: So this station, the call letters were WETO. It was in a kind of a swampy area.
7: You didn't say it correctly. The call
4: WETO.
6: Weedo.
4: 1420 WET.
7: Yeah.
4: But it had this old-timey board, and it had these big black potentiometers, and they're the size, like,
6: they're
4: almost softball. The size of a tennis ball, maybe a little bigger.
5: Like a hockey puck?
4: And inside this board are tubes. So, I mean, these things
5: old
4: are probably valuable now.
5: Yeah.
4: But with our radio station was in a swamp, and the air conditioning usually didn't work, so we'd prop open the door. So one day, a buddy of mine goes in, and he's getting everything ready to go because we had to pop the station on the air at dawn. It didn't have an overnight.
6: It was
4: license.
6: A sign on, sign offer, huh?
7: It was a daytimer.
6: Yeah,
7: that's right.
4: And a snake came out of the hole in the board.
5: Oh, you're kidding me!
4: While on the air,
7: it was warm back there.
4: Yeah.
7: With the tubes. Yeah.
4: So hello. Yikes.
5: Wow.
4: So anyway, the president of Liberia now has the same situation at the office. That would be terrible.
5: I wouldn't know how to handle myself. I won't touch a snake.
6: Really? We'll go,
5: snakes and spiders, neither one of them.
4: You're a badass. You were a Marine.
5: Hey, bad guys and guns, no problem. Snakes and spiders, I'm calling a professional. Yeah.
0: I don't like spiders and snakes.
4: That's a good tone. But
6: what
4: good
6: it takes
4: tone.
6: To
5: love me, foof.
4: Now, we have a lot of other interesting things happening in the world today. What else is going on?
6: We have another president in the news. A comedian named Volodymyr Zelensky has defeated incumbent President Petro Poroshenko in a runoff election Sunday to become the president of Ukraine.
7: What a country!
6: Yes!
4: This is real.
6: Mr. Zelensky, a political newcomer, is a famous comedian in the Ukraine, and he's well known for playing a school teacher that is elected president on a TV show.
12: Wow, and he actually became president.
4: So this would be
7: that's
4: like...
7: crazy!
4: I don't even know what it would be like.
12: It would be like if we voted Harrison Ford in after we all saw Air Force One.
4: There you go.
5: Mm-hmm. Yeah.
12: Which I think I would have voted for Harrison Ford.
6: He secured a landslide victory in the second and final round of voting over the weekend. So
4: this guy's a stand-up comedian.
6: Yes.
12: Yeah.
4: At every press conference, there's going to be a two-drink minimum. He'll end it by saying... be sure to tip your waiters and waitresses. And
6: yeah.
4: And you learn never say anything important when the checks come out.
5: I'll be here all 4 years.
4: Yeah.
6: Nice.
4: Every press conference hosted by an MC. Hey, hi, how's it going? Anybody from here from out of town? This is a real thing in a real serious country. And
6: anybody
4: he won by a landslide.
12: And when that president bombs, he really bombs, you know what I mean? I'm
7: going to laugh or I'll bomb this club.
4: Oh, God. Wow.
12: Interesting.
4: Yeah, it is. I wonder if his vice president's like his sidekick.
12: Maybe.
7: Just laughing all
4: the best.
5: Ronald Reagan never played a president in a movie or TV, did he?
4: That's a good question. I don't think so.
5: God, that's just great. That's a great story.
4: Yeah.
5: Played one on TV.
4: We'll
5: now
4: how
5: he's a real one.
4: Well, the guy, the previous story you had.
6: The Liberian president?
4: That guy was a really famous soccer player.
6: Yeah. Internationally.
12: Oh, really?
4: Yeah. He was a really famous soccer player, and he's president.
12: Yeah, it's interesting.
4: Yeah.
12: Maybe when we have President Dwayne Johnson.
5: Yeah.
7: Yeah.
6: I'd vote for that.
4: I think that's possible.
12: Yeah.
6: Yep.
4: People, when Arnold Schwarzenegger ran for governor, they laughed about it.
6: Mm-hmm.
4: Look what happened.
5: I mean, Dwayne Johnson, there's no real skeletons in his closet that's ever come out. And it would have, because he's like probably the most famous entertainer in the world.
12: One of, for
5: I mean,
12: sure.
5: If you look
12: at
5: worldwide, yeah.
12: Yeah.
4: And he's a great singer. Yeah, serious.
6: That's
4: Moana.
12: Quite good.
4: He's great.
7: Have you ever seen him do his bit? My favorite bit that he does.
12: What is it?
7: I won't do it justice, but I'll go. Josh, what do you do for a living?
12: Oh, I.
7: It doesn't matter what you do for a living. I love that when he does that.
4: So, what's the name of the comedian who's the president of Ukraine?
12: Yeah.
4: Okay.
6: Yes.
12: He's sort of like Yakov Smirnoff. Yakov Smirnoff, of course, would talk about Russian culture and American culture, and he would say, what a country.
5: Mm-hmm.
12: Well, this guy talks about his ex-wife, and his slogan is similar, but it's just
7: wow, that's right. It's less syllable.
12: The first syllable, yeah.
6: Volodymyr Zelensky is the guy's name.
4: Can you imagine if, like, Bob...
12: What a...
6: All right.
4: We got it.
7: You understand? You get it?
4: We got it, Rolling Rock. We,
7: What a beer!
4: If Bob Zaney became president, after every press conference, there'd be a merch table.
12: And a fix a section of the speech, baby.
7: Well, they kind of do that with the spin doctors, and right? I mean,
12: yeah, true. And there was a movie...
7: what the president meant to say.
12: With Robin Williams called Man of the Year, where he was like a comedian, and he was like, he actually won.
4: What was the one where the guy looked just like the president? So
12: Dave.
4: That's it.
12: Kevin Klein.
5: That's Kevin Klein, it. Yep.
4: I like that.
12: That's a clever movie. Yeah,
5: that was a really cool. Good movie.
4: Looked just like the president.
12: What comedian would we want as president?
6: What comedian?
12: Yeah.
4: Ugh.
12: Oh. I'd probably vote Gaffigan in. We'd have cool holidays for food and...
7: Thanksgiving would be, yeah.
12: Yeah.
7: No, but no turkeys would have pardoned, I can tell you.
6: You guys are mean.
4: He'd get up there the first day.
7: He likes food.
12: Yeah.
4: I've got some bad news for the Hot Pockets people. Christy, what have we missed?
6: Well, remember the passenger recently accused of traumatizing a Taiwanese flight attendant? Remember, he weighed approximately 440 pounds and demanded that she pull his underwear down and wipe his backside for him back on January 19th.
12: Oh, and he would yell
6: after
12: deeper.
6: After he used the bathroom. Yeah.
12: This guy was a monster.
7: Wipe me.
6: She said he moaned as she cleaned his rear.
7: Oh, yeah.
6: Well, the unidentified man has died.
4: Yay.
6: In Thailand of an illness.
7: He just jerked away. No, that wouldn't be right.
4: He wanted to get wiped, although he wasn't planning on getting wiped off the face of the earth. But, hey, why not? This is a good thing for everybody.
6: Apparently, they're working to refund the man's family for his unused return ticket.
7: Him dying is a good thing for everybody.
12: So the family, that last sentence says a lot about who these people are. The guy dies and the family's concerned about the money for his unused return
6: ticket. EVA Air says they're working on refunding the man's family for his unused return ticket.
12: Because I guarantee someone brought the family called.
6: Yeah. Yeah. Really?
5: Yeah. You know, technically, he didn't fly back.
12: Yeah.
6: Well, why wouldn't they fly him back to America to bury him?
12: Would that count? Probably can't. They're probably unequipped.
4: That would be a different ticket, number one. And then you'd go as cargo at 440 pounds.
5: Now, which is much easier, by the way.
4: This guy's a total dirtbag. The world's better without him. Come on.
5: Mm-hmm.
4: No, that people are...
5: He's a horrible person.
4: People are afraid to go. Look, there are a lot of people we really need to get rid of. Let's face it.
5: Thin the herd.
4: Chick, you got a list?
7: Yeah, I got a list. You know, I got a list.
4: Okay. No, this is like Karma Airlines, this jackass...
6: It was disgusting.
4: Why? Of all people, Chick, I mean, your daughter is now a flight attendant.
7: Yes.
4: Can you imagine if she had to deal with this jackass?
7: Oh, I don't. Well, no.
4: I'm surprised the woman agreed to do it.
12: Yeah, that's
5: apparently
12: amazing.
5: He was making such a scene that they just went, fine, we'll wipe your ass for you.
4: Yeah. I mean, I assume that they cremated him over in Thailand.
6: See, that's what I would think.
5: Oh, really? Now, if that was like an available upgrade, I would probably purchase it.
12: You'd get the wiping?
5: Yeah, and just have somebody, you know what I mean?
12: It's interesting.
5: Yeah, I mean, why wipe my own if I have the money for the other?
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13: Yeah,
3: 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Ladies and gentlemen, Bob and Tom.
14: You know, their whole thing is like they were ethically sourced diamonds.
6: Yes.
14: You know, they're the morally conscious diamond. Mm-hmm. And then you look at them and then she gives me the price. And I'm like, this is the biggest number. Is this a telephone number? Like, am I supposed to call this person? And she goes, well, that is the price of an ethically sourced engagement ring.
6: Yeah.
14: I'm like, then go and get me the most unethically sourced ring that you find, a ring with a finger on it. Like, that's my budget. We left, and my fiance's like, I don't know if I want a diamond anymore. I was like, I don't think you're going to get one.
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4: Mike Ciccone is our guest.
13: That money's gone, by the way.
4: Star Search winner, yeah.
13: It's just history, that $100,000.
4: Sure.
6: Well,
13: for 97, my resolution is to sue someone.
1: Really?
13: That's all I'm looking for. Cool. Don't bump into me in the hallway. I'll fall down and start screaming. Bob stepped on my ankle. Oh, I'm suing. I go to McDonald's every day dumping coffee on my crotch. Nothing's happening back there. I'm looking for that action. Was that the best?
1: Oh, yeah.
4: Yeah, that was a good one.
13: Not only did she win the money, but they had to reprint all their cups.
1: Have I noticed seen that.
13: The cups?
1: Mm-hmm. Hot. It
13: says hot. On mm-hmm. How pissed do you think McDonald's? Don't you think they wanted to write on there, don't spill us in your lap. It may burn your vagina.
4: Yes. She didn't just spill it in her lap. It's my understanding she actually took the cup and stuck it between her legs in a car, and then the car was driven off. Right.
13: So. Yeah. She was... 78 years old.
4: Mm-hmm. So
13: $2.5 million for a 78-year-old vagina.
4: Wow.
13: Yeah. I don't want to sound insensitive, but that's more than she ever thought she'd get for that baby.
4: With that kind of mileage,
1: she could have worked on her back all her life and never made that.
13: What's the blue book on a 78 vagina?
4: You know, sure. If it's a Range Rover, maybe.
13: It's one owner, low mileage, leather interior.
16: 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All Bob and Tom. All day and all the night. 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
4: Welcome back to the Bob and Tom Show.
1: Hello.
4: Thanks very much for joining us. With us in the studio, we have comedian David Crow. We have comedian Greg Warren. Lives in St. Louis.
17: Yep.
4: And you're friends with comedian Kathleen Maddie.
18: There's a whole St. Louis crowd.
6: Yes,
1: there is.
18: There's a seamy underbelly that you guys don't want to know anything about.
4: A lot of great comedians from there.
18: Okay.
4: Our friend Tommy Jonigan.
18: Jeremy
1: Sweeney-san.
4: Josh
18: Mark
4: Arnold.
18: Sweeney.
17: Sweeney-san.
18: Josh Arnold.
17: Josh Arnold.
4: But right now, Kathleen is doing very well. She's going to be featured on CMT. But she also has a home in greater Los Angeles.
17: Yeah.
4: And occasionally some of her comedian buddies.
6: Like you.
4: May stay there, or they ask her if they can stay there. We were talking with Kathleen, and she said the following.
19: I don't want to come home and have my bed smell like Greg Warren.
18: How many times have I said that? My God. I think we all can relate to that.
1: What?
18: Warren?
1: Really?
18: He stinks to high heaven.
1: He smells like a cheesecake factory.
6: I stood up for you.
4: The restaurant.
19: Very well groomed. I just
4: thought. There we go. There we go.
6: I said you didn't smell.
17: Thank you, Christy.
6: You're welcome.
4: And now this leads, as Bob points out very cleverly, you do indeed eat at the Cheesecake Factory. It's your favorite restaurant.
17: Oh, I love it.
4: Mm-hmm. Who wants to? I mean, not that I don't love the Cheesecake Factory, but do you really want your sheets smelling like that?
17: Of course. Well, I don't know why you wouldn't. I mean, some of the dishes there.
1: Yeah, the smell of
17: all
1: cheesecake.
17: The dishes smell great.
6: Yeah. Mm-hmm. Mm-hmm.
18: Every time I go to lunch with Greg, it's
1: Cheesecake Factory.
18: It's Cheesecake Factory, and there's it starts out like this. I'll order. And Greg will go, he'll start his order the same way. Okay. Here's what I want. I want an omelet. Done. Very done.
17: Fairly particular about things, and they usually make it happen. Right?
1: Mm-hmm.
17: Yeah.
1: Well, that's,
17: I still haven't
1: that's
17: gotten
1: nice.
17: Bob to go, but he's
1: I gave up on the Cheesecake Factory.
17: I think you had one bad experience.
1: I had a very bad experience.
17: Well,
1: I won't go back.
17: You got to give it another
1: shot. No, I'm not
17: going to
1: do it,
17: man.
1: No.
4: Go with Greg and get an overcooked omelet.
1: That's what I got.
17: Overcooked omelet.
4: You said you want your omelet well done.
17: Yeah, mm-hmm. Yeah, I like my omelet well done. But
18: see, that's the way he likes it.
17: That's
18: though.
17: The way I like it, and that's the way
18: you
17: make it.
18: You might say,
1: who wants
18: I'd
1: egg
18: like
1: with
18: it
1: a crust on it?
18: Yeah, differently.
17: I do.
18: Oh,
17: green brown.
1: All right. Okay.
4: No, certainly to each his own. It's just that he's wrong.
18: I wish you believed that. Yeah.
4: Okay. Okay, that's fine. That's very nice.
17: They do have really good iced tea there, Tom.
1: Mango iced tea, right?
17: That's passion.
4: They must know something. They have to warn you about it.
17: Yeah, they do.
4: They have to warn you.
17: Yeah, they do warn you about this.
4: They say, by the way, this isn't just regular tea. This has got flavoring in it.
17: They say it real. They go. You go. I'll have an iced tea. They go. It's a passion flavored tea. Like, and they say it real low. Like really? You have 6 months to live. I don't know what happened, but a long time ago, somebody must have ordered regular tea, got passion, and lost their
18: I'm
17: mind.
18: I'm guessing. I'm sure.
17: Tom Griswold.
6: Right there.
17: Yeah, well, you know, this is passion.
18: You don't know the half of it. There was a restaurant in town, and I think it's my theory. This is why it closed.
6: Because of him.
18: Tom went and said,
1: no
18: Bob
1: more,
18: used to go.
1: No more.
17: Oh, yeah, Bob's place.
1: Every Thursday, I would go for the cheese broccoli soup.
18: Bob loved it. He came in one Thursday and said,
1: sorry, we don't serve that anymore.
18: You don't serve that anymore? Why is that?
1: Tom doesn't want it here anymore.
18: What the hell is that?
17: Say
14: Hey, what?
18: And they stop serving.
1: That was my last time there.
20: That's juice. You got some juice if you can get a soup discontinued.
18: And then it was only a short 3 years later, they shut their doors.
20: Yeah. Is that right?
18: Yep. Yeah.
20: Probably from
1: cheese soup is just melted cheese. That's a full. That's
18: some people like it.
20: It's probably lost revenue on that cheese soup. Is why
18: just saying.
20: Okay, they shut down.
1: All right, sorry. Okay, we're hanging out with comedians Greg Warren and David Crow. Greg, so let's get back to this hot number you're hanging out with the Russian
20: Anna. Yeah,
1: this is kind of interesting because your girlfriend's name is Anna.
20: Mm-hmm.
1: And David, yours is named
21: Inga.
1: Inga. Mm-hmm. This sounds like David Letterman at the Oscars. Mm-hmm. Anna, Inga. Oma.
21: And she's from Russia?
20: Belarus.
21: Belarus?
20: Yeah.
21: And mine's from South Africa?
20: Yeah.
21: Don't we sound like a couple of lucky ducks?
1: Yeah, you do.
20: I was doing a show a while back, and these guys wanted me to shoot guns after the show.
1: Mm.
20: Like go to some pistol range.
1: Mm-hmm.
20: And I texted her and said, hey, I don't do that, really. I was like, hey, these guys want me to go shoot guns after the show with her. And she's like, tell them about how you cried during Secretariat. They'll leave you alone.
1: Wow.
20: Yeah.
1: Uh-huh.
20: Yeah.
1: Okay.
20: Yeah,
1: that'll do it.
20: Yeah, it will.
1: But you were shooting at a proper range, though. Did you
20: go?
1: Yes.
20: No, I didn't
1: go. Oh, you didn't go.
20: No,
1: Greg was the target. The Cheesecake Factory and got the...
20: I did, actually. I think I went. They're open till 11,
1: We'll
20: actually
1: give you 30 paces. Now run, comedy
20: man. They're open till 11, Cheesecake Factory.
1: You could have been a hip-hop artist. You could have done your shooting right there during your concert.
20: During the actual... Like,
1: yeah.
20: The,
1: would have been a,
20: those awards. Yeah, speaking of a hip-hop artist, if you don't...
6: sure, go ahead.
20: Maybe a long... I was in an airport... the last day of February,
1: mm-hmm.
20: which is the last day of Black History Month.
1: Mm-hmm.
20: And one of the airlines had a big Black History display, like a lot of balloons and stuff for Black History Month. And there was the last day, so there was these guys taking down the display, and they were balloons. They were like black and red balloons.
1: Mm-hmm.
20: And the way they were taking the balloons down is they were popping the balloons, and it was white guys that were doing it. Which I think is a terrible idea because it just looked it looked prejudiced.
1: Bad. Yeah.
20: It's a very violent sound, like the popping of balloons. Like they're popping like 80 balloons, and these two white guys. I'm like, they should not have white guys taking down the Black History Month. Cause even if they weren't like saying it, you could almost hear them saying, you know, party's over, Tyrone, or something. You know.
1: Yeah, that's exactly what you're saying. Wow.
20: Yeah.
1: I'm incredibly uncomfortable.
20: Yeah. Sorry. It's
1: just something you noticed, yeah?
20: Yeah. Mm-hmm. I see things, Bob.
1: I see that. And you retain them. That's the sad thing.
20: Yeah. No. You know, we were talking a little about the restaurant business. The whole hostess stand experience sort of makes me uncomfortable.
1: Mm-hmm.
20: Because you walk up there, like I eat alone, so I'm uncomfortable about it all the time. I walk in the other day, and the girl's like, "Just you?" I'm like, "Yeah, it's just me. I know I've made some poor decisions in my life. I didn't know I was gonna have to explain myself to the hostess at the Macaroni Grill." Half the time they're not there, right? Like there's like just a sign, "Please wait. Hostess will seat you."
1: Mm-hmm.
20: Yeah, she will, unless she's smoking behind the building with her friends, complaining about her job. Then nobody's going to seat me. I'm just going to stand up here like a loner.
1: All right.
20: The waitress won't seat me. She'll walk by and be like, "Hostess would be right with you.
1: Right with you.
20: Really? Can't you just seat me? Like, I know it's not your job. I don't mean to devalue the specialized training you receive here at Bootleggers, but surely you're qualified to carry menus 9 feet. Oh, no, that's a completely different set of skills. That would be like a crane operator trying a murder case. I couldn't possibly do that.
18: Yeah.
1: Mm-hmm.
22: She took the grease pencil. You're screwed.
1: Yeah. Exactly. Oh, yeah.
22: Yeah, that grease pencil. Go. A lot of staring at that thing with the grease pencil.
20: Oh, yeah.
23: When the whole restaurant is empty.
1: And she's trying to figure out what table to put.
20: Party one. Hold on. And it looks down at that schematic or whatever. Look, MacArthur, it's not a battlefield. You pick a table and I'll sit at it. I don't know whose turn it is. It's my turn. Yeah. It's my turn.
1: My turn to eat here.
20: I turn around and spit. And whatever table you hit, I'll sit at. Well, I'll sit at the one next to that table.
22: Now, do you give off this negative vibe when you're there? Maybe that's what it is.
20: No, I'm perfectly happy to have
7: did
20: lunch.
7: Did you
20: with
7: just say that?
23: Gentlemen. Uh-huh. Greg's
7: how did you keep your tongue
23: gentleman.
7: In your mouth when you said that? Giving off a negative attitude.
20: You look just like Mary Travers.
7: Oh, I can just tell at the same restaurant, that he got the broccoli cheese soup canceled.
20: DC'd. He got an 86.
7: He looked at a waitress one day, and I was sitting there, and he looks at her, and he goes, "You look like NASCAR driver Jimmy Spencer."
1: To a
20: he
1: woman.
20: He did not.
1: Yes, I did. She could have
20: no,
1: woman.
20: He didn't.
7: To a woman.
20: No, he didn't.
1: I thought maybe
20: that's
1: she was.
20: That's awful.
1: Yes, he
20: maybe
1: did.
20: She was his sister.
7: And that,
20: that
7: woman, she quit 2 weeks later.
20: She went probably
7: into,
20: did.
7: Went into a depression. That is also a true story.
1: I believe you.
20: That woman has opened a chain of broccoli cheese soup restaurants across town.
7: Oh. She's the broccoli cheese soup baron. You can't go anywhere without seeing
20: you look that. Like Jimmy Spencer.
1: Man. What can I say?
23: But you don't say
1: what
23: that
1: you
23: to
1: don't
23: a
1: say
23: woman.
1: That. You don't was, say that out loud.
20: Even I know that.
22: Was I right about your girlfriend looking like Mary Travers?
20: She does.
1: I'm glad you didn't say Jimmy Spencer.
20: Yeah.
1: Well, gee.
22: She didn't look like Jimmy Spencer.
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10: Tom, what is a girl dinner?
22: Girl dinner. Could a guy go to a girl dinner?
24: No, it's not something you go to. It's something you enjoy.
23: Yeah.
14: It's like a state, almost.
23: It is.
14: It's a
23: it's
14: state
23: a
14: of
23: vibe.
14: Mind. It's a vibe.
23: It's a vibe.
14: Do we know vibe? We covered vibe.
24: Oh,
23: yeah,
24: so
14: let me go back a little bit here.
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22: Comedian Dwight Slade. What's bugging you in the world? You mentioned a couple things before.
27: I'm tired of the roadside memorials. These people were places where people wrecked their cars. They wrecked crosses. You know, it's a nice sentiment, but I don't drive in your graveyard. Don't put your headstones on my freeway. You're bumming me out.
22: Bravo. Couldn't agree more.
27: And have you ever seen one of these roadside memorials on a curve? Ever?
1: No. Always on a straight.
27: Yeah. Straight away going to Nebraska. Well, what the hell happened? 3,000 people a day get through here. One guy. Maybe it's good he's dead. He could have run into you. You don't know karma. People go, well, it reminds people to slow down. It's for safety. That's not safety. You're driving along. What is that, a wreath, a teddy bear? Ah!
0: I am so there with you. That is brilliant. Brilliant.
27: And my friend always pointed out, he goes, how come Jews don't wreck their cars? Which is, you know, you wonder.
3: It's true.
27: These Christians, terrible drivers. Jews 10 and 2 going down the road.
0: Eyebrow dandruff. That's disgusting. Is that a thing?
5: I'm not proud of it. There was,
0: why would you bring that up on the air? That's
5: I didn't. It was Christy did. Yeah, it was said in confidence off the air.
0: Yeah. Don't ever say eyebrow dandruff in front of a potential lover.
5: Oh, no. Hey, look, ladies, if I'm on top, you might get sprinkled on.
6: Well, let it snow.
0: If you're on top, I'll just let everybody else finish that.
5: Oh, I see. If you're on top, you got about eight seconds to live. Is that it?
0: I wouldn't say eight.
5: If you're on top, Godspeed to your ribs, ladies. Is that what we're getting at?
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0: 24/7. Hey, hello, ladies and gentlemen. Welcome to gate C8 here at the Indianapolis International Airport. My name is Dick Mango. Thank you very much. Of course, we're here to pay tribute to the fantastic Indianapolis Colts. I'll tell you, this man may

0: man. Bob Sanders. The man is a tank. He runs that defense. He's amazing. Thank you very much.
1: Uh-huh.
0: And now I'd like to sing about some of the great players on the Colts offense. H-A-R-R-I-S-O-N spells Harrison. Marvin Harrison, ladies and gentlemen. That's right. He's number 88. And he's a receiver. Harrison, ladies and gentlemen, let's hear it. Thank you very much. All right, this is 2007, the year of 007. We thought we'd throw a tribute in because this 007 thing won't happen again for a while. It used to be Marshall Faulk was the running back. We used to cheer Edger and James.
2: Oh,
0: you know we did, you know we did, you know we did. But in

0: Bugger.
1: Bob and Tom.
2: For your information, these are two of the worst kids I have ever encountered in my life, and I worked the state fair.
1: We were stupid before stupid was cool.
3: The words can be confusing, but I think you'll figure them out.
4: Many, many years ago, when I was 23, was

0: is my uncle, and that also makes him brother to the widow grown up daughter, who of course is my stepmother. My father's wife had a son that kept him on the run, and he became a grandchild because he was my daughter's son. My wife is now my mother's mother, and it makes me blue, because although she is my wife, she's my grandmother too.
1: Oh, that's sick.
0: If my wife's my grandmother, then I'm her grandchild.
1: That's a twist.
0: Every time I think of it, it nearly drives me wild. Now I have become the strangest thing you ever saw. As a

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3: Hi there.
2: With us in the studio, we have Chick McGee at the sports desk. Chickster, how are you?
4: Hey, man.
2: Christy Lee in her mocha zebra striped coat today. You can see that coat upside down.
5: No, as I'm not she's wearing the coat.
2: Oh, you can't. You can't see the coat.
3: No, she had to take the coat off in order to get
4: you
3: picked
4: looked at
3: up.
4: The picture, right?
5: If I had the coat on, it would have covered my head, you tool.
4: You tool?
2: a little hostile?
3: A bit.
5: Mm-hmm. Well, you don't pay any attention to anything.
6: Ever. She was just in her chocolate shirt.
5: Ever. Okay.
2: I was trying to see you. And the point is, you were being carried Estonian style by Bert Kreischer from Bert the Conqueror on the Travel Channel. And you can see these photographs. It's absolutely amazing. You can see Christy. Ooh. That's Christie's behind.
3: And the wife carrying contest is held to where?
6: In Nuri, Maine. That's the North American Championships.
3: Mm-hmm.
6: And then you go to Finland for the real championships.
5: Or the world championships.
6: World wow. And Finnish people are tiny.
3: And don't they win their weight in beer?
6: You win six times your wife's weight in beer and like six times her money, her weight in money.
4: Really?
6: In cash.
2: Wow.
6: Yeah.
4: I never heard
6: this. And my wife's not fat, but definitely not. I mean, not like she would look when she was 13. Not 13. Why would I say 13?
3: Oh, but she looks nothing like
6: nothing
3: that.
6: Nothing like that. I don't even recognize her. She had braces on.
2: Okay. I'm sorry.
4: You've lost your mind, bro.
2: Everyone be quiet now.
3: Oops.
2: Nothing you say here
5: on.
2: Will
5: we
2: be.
5: Rewind?
3: So, how about them Bears? 85, baby.
2: Now, in the studio, we have Larry Reeb and Bert Kreischer and James Sibley. Can I play your game with
4: sure, here's stuff Tom's heard.
2: Okay. Stuff
4: the new
2: I've heard.
4: Stuff I heard show.
2: Formerly random.
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4: Formerly formerly Random Facts with Tom Griswold. Formerly Useless Random Facts with Chick McGee. Now the new show, What I Heard with Whoever.
3: What's his name?
2: I'm a guest host. I'm not taking your show.
4: All right.
3: Appreciate it. Oh, yeah?
2: Guest hosting.
5: You want to take bets on that?
3: Yeah.
2: The longest word in the English language is esophagastroduodenoscopy.
6: Who told you that?
5: Some guy.
2: Some guy named Ted.
3: So,
5: there you go.
3: That's what you heard?
2: That's what I heard.
5: Chick heard it was Windbreaker.
4: Are you sure it's not Windbreaker?
3: You know what? I just realized, Chick, you're wrong. Windbreakers is long.
4: Now I've heard that, though, see?
6: Windbreakers.
4: You're right.
2: It's a new breath.
0: So you
2: myth.
0: Can see this whole new show thing needs a little bit of modification.
3: It does need a little work.
0: I'm going to have to start fact-checking these facts.
4: That's no fun. This is just stuff
5: I
4: heard.
5: It's not a fact.
2: Your show. My show is facts.
4: Facts you've heard.
2: No. Random facts.
4: Random facts you've heard? What is it? The music?
3: But
4: what do you want?
3: You've had a couple of facts that weren't indeed facts.
2: And I said they had not been vetted.
4: That's how stuff I heard started, because your facts were
3: wrong.
4: Stuff I heard.
2: Let's go back to my original show, then.
3: All right, let's hear the theme song.
4: Time now for Random Facts with Tom Griswold. Here's Tom Griswold with another random fact.
0: Absolute solid fact.
4: Solid fact.
2: Okay.
0: Sibley, you better not object to this. You're out of here.
4: This is absolutely true.
2: Women blink twice as much as men.
4: That's another
6: random fact with
4: Tom Griswold.
6: Wow.
4: I've heard.
6: No, Chick. Now, Chick, it's your turn. Tell me something you've heard.
5: Come.
3: You know what I heard?
4: Street life.
3: Do the intro.
4: Not time now for stuff I heard with
3: me.
4: Ooh, that's weird, huh?
3: Yeah.
4: Streetlights in Australia are upside down.
3: So they're floor lights.
4: Red on the bottom, green on the top, but the middle color is blue.
3: Oh!
4: That's weird, huh?
3: Like traffic lights.
2: Yeah. That's confusing
4: and
2: scary.
4: Weird. That's weird.
3: That is weird.
2: Wow.
4: Maybe it should be weird stuff I heard.
3: No, it's not.
0: That's
3: true.
0: A different show.
4: Is that another stuff? Okay.
0: You know, you're ruining this whole network.
4: Sorry.
3: This whole show is ruined.
0: You keep changing stuff around. This is why Bert's on the Travel Channel. And they can barely stand him. He wants to do stuff in hotel rooms with dead hookers.
3: Travel Channel, all they're doing is trying to kill Bert, and he keeps bouncing back.
6: Yeah, they're like, I thought we had him. We threw him off a building.
2: If we could back up just a moment.
5: Yeah.
3: Go ahead.
2: Bert Kreischer.
6: Yes.
2: Dear Bob and Tom, saw Bert at the Funny Bone
6: uh-oh.
2: In Dayton, Ohio last night.
5: Mm-hmm.
2: Great.
3: what happened?
2: Great show. Very funny.
5: Yeah.
2: We've enclosed a photograph.
4: Oh.
5: Okay.
4: Oh, nice.
3: What you got there?
2: Go to page two.
3: Photo
2: of Bert Kreischer shirtless.
3: Shirtless.
2: Oh, want to explain that? What's going on?
4: There you go.
6: That was towards the end of my show.
3: Yeah, uh-huh. You get a little warm.
6: I don't remember what we were talking about.
3: Spill a drink.
4: But you found it important to take your shirt off.
6: Yeah, I have a good body, right?
3: Oh, do you?
6: Yeah. Okay. Well, not when I have pants on, not naked.
2: Way? In what way?
6: It represents the average man.
3: I got you.
6: Like my body with pants on, I look good. I look like athletes used to in the 20s before they started taking steroids.
2: Okay. This is wait a second. Wait a second. Excuse me. Right. If I may, Bert.
6: Yes.
2: Like if
4: are you going to be me?
2: No.
4: Did you hear what he said?
3: He's trying to describe which
2: athletes yes. in the 20s. Uh-huh. I'm going to say Babe Ruth.
3: This the is the Bambino of comedy.
4: You definitely right. you look like a heavyweight boxer from that era. Yeah. In that picture. Yeah.
5: You got a bit of a beer belly.
6: Yeah, it's weird because if I get naked, it looks like I'm still wearing a belt.
3: Oh. Really?
6: Okay. Wait, am I the only one that has that?
3: Yeah, I guess so.
2: I mean, even if you're naked, it punches out like right there at the
6: here,
2: waist.
6: Let me show you. Yeah. Okay. I'm not going to get naked. I'm not going to. Christy, I need you to see this.
5: I don't want to see it.
6: Just if you look, like.
2: Oh, yeah.
6: It looks like I'm still wearing a belt.
2: Even when you're pants are down, that's weird. Yeah.
6: Isn't that crazy?
2: Yeah. By the way, I would like to say I have never seen a more disgusted look than I'm seeing on James. Yes.
6: First of all, you jumped into that so quick. You were like, "Oh yeah, it kind of does." I was like, "There's no way he's going to look at this."
2: No, you did. No, you look like you're wearing a belt even when you're not. That's very interesting.
7: I know what you mean. I looked for a minute, but I can't.
2: Yeah.
7: I
2: don't now, James, you're a big fella.
7: I am.
2: You
7: I eat people like Bert for breakfast. He's talking about he's big, man. You don't know big, buddy.
2: Have you always been a big fella?
7: No, I used to be Bert size.
6: Oh, man.
3: Wow.
7: No, I used to be a normal size guy. Mm-hmm. Yeah.
6: How much do you weigh, if you don't mind me asking?
7: I'm right at 300 pounds.
3: Okay.
6: Really? Yeah. I'm 220. Yeah. I'm only 80 away.
3: Mm-hmm.
7: I weighed 180 before I started doing comedy. 10 years, I've gained 120 pounds. Another person, or your wife, a 13-year-old.
3: Uh-huh. Yeah. Uh-huh. There you go.
2: Now, I'm actually getting somewhere here, which was... Bert, yes. As a stunt, did a parachute jump with Rachel Ray, the television host.
7: Yeah. Mm-hmm. Wow.
2: And am I correct, or is it my memory? Did you, in fact, do a parachute jump?
7: I sure did, yeah.
2: Really?
7: Sure enough, yeah. Mm-hmm.
2: And your current...
7: I was probably 280 when I did it.
6: Yeah.
7: Yeah.
6: Did they have a weight limit?
3: Did you ask?
6: Because our weight limit was 225.
3: Weight? What?
4: I got the feeling important. What you were going that's to say right, was like he's some sick or an invalid in your current state. Is what
6: in current state?
4: That's what I heard in my head.
2: Yeah. Is that correct? I don't know anything about parachute jumping, but I assume...
6: There's a weight limit of 225.
2: There is some kind of weight, or there's different types of chutes, I would assume.
7: I did a tandem thing. That's what I
2: right?
7: did. So I guess the weight obviously has to be more than that, because I was about 280. Now, the guy that I was with was very skinny.
2: And yeah.
7: To film it, the other guys had to put lead vests on.
6: So they'd fall at your speed?
7: Fall at our speed, yeah.
2: Shut up.
7: That's right. Yeah, mm-hmm. man.
2: Wow. So you think getting the seatbelt extension is a little bit of a, you know.
7: Yeah.
3: I have to say, you have to get the lead seatbelt.
7: Yeah. And head down. He was head down, and we were, you know, tummy.
2: Well, that takes courage to do that.
8: I think the skinny guy that hooked up to him takes courage.
7: Yeah.
3: Yeah.
7: Mm-hmm. Did you do a tandem thing?
6: Yeah, I did tandem. Yeah. My guy's name was Utah. He was a man.
7: Yeah,
6: and there's a moment where you just put your faith in everything in that man, and I told him, I was like, if you're ever going to try to kiss a dude, right now would be the time.
7: Yes,
3: really,
6: because you got me.
7: I met the guy that I got to jump with the night before. He came. I met the guy, and he was Clark Kent. I mean, he was a great looking guy, beautiful fiance. That's what I like. Fiance, gorgeous. I was like, this guy.
3: I
7: wants
3: trust.
7: To stick around.
3: He
7: yes.
3: He wants to come he back wants and to have come back. More of
6: yeah.
3: that.
6: You don't want to see a guy who's pulled up and he's like doing scratch-off tickets. Oh, man.
7: Oh, I just got divorced.
6: Another one. What am I going to? So you're my guy. Great, great. Such a loser.
2: How to booze my ass.
6: I'm going to tell you a secret. I don't wear condoms, okay?
7: I generally don't do point? This drunk. Yeah. But.
2: Now, did you, when you jumped out of the plane, did you yell Geronimo?
6: Geronimo.
7: That part I don't remember. No, I didn't. I was scared to death.
3: You do the Butch Cassidy yell.
5: This isn't a cartoon. This is their life.
0: There's an American tradition that you yell Geronimo when you jump out of a plane.
3: No, your American tradition when you are in a perfectly good airplane and you jump out, you yell, oh.
5: Yeah.
6: Actually, you can't even speak because you're all the
3: You
6: so
3: really
6: much,
3: can't.
6: Yeah, you don't now, hear a thing.
3: When I jumped out, I blacked out.
0: No, wait a second. Am I? You're part Native American, right?
7: Yeah, I got some Native American.
0: So maybe you should have yelled Custer.
7: Or Sitting Bull. Yeah, Custard. Yeah.
0: Not Custard.
6: Custard. Well, Custard. You're a big guy. Custard would work for you, too. Custard! Vanilla pudding! Vegetables!
7: Chocolate.
0: That's how he got that big. He was practicing his skydiving.
7: And, man, they call it a sport, too. Yeah. It's a sport to them.
0: Well, sure it is.
5: What? Right.
7: Yeah, the whole time they were like, what did you think about the sport of skydiving? And I was like, man, falling is not a sport.
3: Yes, it is.
7: No. My grandmother would get a medal.
0: Uh-huh. No, no, no.
7: The
0: no.
7: Silver Hippo.
0: Oh, no, I'm sorry. I
7: go to my grandmother for falling.
0: You're half right. The landing is
3: yes.
0: That's the sport. Yeah, anybody can do the falling part. It's the landing at speed that's the tricky part.
7: Oh, man. We were going so fast.
6: 120
7: I was
6: miles an hour.
7: Burn up on reentry. So that's what I thought was going to happen.
3: Yeah, that's bad.
0: Now, so, James, is there a video of this?
7: There is somewhere. And, you know,
0: can you get us the video?
3: Because
0: if you get us the video, I can have my people put flames
3: put
0: on
3: Put fireball
0: it.
3: Oh, wow. In there.
7: Well, the video looks weird. I got all this, man. I got all this. And it's just. You know, it looks very odd. I have the video, but I don't know what to do with it.
6: Post it.
7: And I told y'all one time, my ears didn't do the popping thing.
6: Oh, mine either.
7: Yeah. So when I hit the ground, they were like, how'd you like it? And I was like, you was good. I had a good time. And I could not hear myself. What did you think? For a day, I was doing that.
6: This is going to be over anything. Soon. Right?
3: Uh-huh. Real close.
6: You're going to be able to go home.
3: Uh-huh.
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14: There's a lady in town. She's an Orthodox Jew. And she needs to buy bread that is unleavened.

0: is wonder.
1: That's my yeah. Rick Schrader is our guest, and Rick is on his, well, frankly, you're on your second marriage. I don't know if I should bring this up.
2: Yes, yes, I am.
3: Maybe men and women living together is just too much anyway. I think, you know, it's just too much pressure. I think men and women should live around the corner from each other.
4: Much yeah. better let you call each other up every morning. Hello, you being a jerk? Yes, I am. Click, right? That's you.
3: Go to a movie, you know, instead of getting up every morning and spinning the big pain wheel. Today's mind game, vague remarks about your failures at work.
5: Hey, all right. Pizza Hut, apparently, Pizza Hut is going to start delivering cold beer along with their food.
6: No kidding.
5: They started the testing beer delivery program in Phoenix, Arizona.
6: And it passed with flying colors.
7: Yeah, everyone did.
6: Yeah.
7: So how do you prove that you're of legal age?
5: The company told Fortune magazine it plans to expand
8: I'd like a large pizza, please.
7: And 40 beers.
9: Can I just say that I really love doing this program?
2: Oh, thank you.
9: You know, as a comedian, this is like such a fun, it's actually entertaining and fun to do it, you know? And as a comedian, you do a lot of shows. And, you know, like I did a radio program a few weeks ago, and they introduced me as the bad boy of comedy.
2: Mm-hmm.
9: I never said I was the bad boy of anything, nor do I want to be introduced as such.
2: Mm-hmm.
9: Where'd they get Only me? In comedy do you ever hear that. You never hear that in other professions. You never hear, he's the bad boy of gynecology.
7: Yeah.
9: See the guy putting on his gloves with his fingers cut off?
7: Had his finger in a dike.
10: And the announcer for the Super Friends, dead on too, by the way. I don't know who that guy was.
11: Yeah, he was the guy who was after Ted Knight. Ted Knight did the original ones.
10: Right.
11: Meanwhile, back at the Hall of Justice.

0: in this program.
1: Oh, thank you.
0: You know, as a comedian, this is like such a fun, it's actually entertaining and fun to do it, you know. And as a comedian, you do a lot of shows. And, you know, like I did a radio program a few weeks ago, and they introduced me as the bad boy of comedy.
1: Mm-hmm.
0: I never said I was the bad boy of anything, nor do I want to be introduced as such.
1: Mm-hmm.
2: Where'd they get
0: only to? In comedy do you ever hear that. You never hear that in other professions. You never hear, he's the bad boy of gynecology.
3: Yeah.
0: See the guy putting on his gloves with his fingers cut off?
1: Had his finger in a dyke.
2: And the announcer for the Super Friends, dead on too, by the way. I don't know who that guy was.
3: Yeah, he was the guy who was after Ted Knight. Ted Knight did the original ones.
2: Right.
3: Meanwhile, back at the Hall of Justice, Jackie and Sarah Monroe, get ready. Aquaman, I want you on the golf course in 5 minutes. Chop, chop.
4: Hey, Superman, you're going to free bowl a soup with that hat or what?
3: Talk to the judge.
5: I got thrown out of J.C. Penney the other day.
0: Really?
5: Yeah, fondling up the mannequins. Believe that? And that ain't my fault. Have you seen the mannequins in there?
0: Uh-huh.
5: And they taunt you, too. They got the little short skirt on, arm up, kind of waving you over. You know what I mean? Shoot. I tell you what, if you asked me, the little whore was asking for it.
1: Mole Sanders is here with us.
6: I'm on the road.
1: Now, Lowell, are you a single man?
6: Yeah, I left a wife in Detroit.
7: Oh, okay.
0: Uh-huh. I see how it works.
6: Police should have found her by now. I'm kidding. They won't find her.
0: Hey, no way. You're that good, aren't you?
1: Wow.
0: And Jesus said, take this bread and eat it. It is my body. And the disciples said, Jesus, we're all on low-carb diet. We appreciate you dying for our sins, but we're all trying to slim down a little. We want to look good in the painting.
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11: All right, where's the conditioner? 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
12: Excuse me, sir. Might I suggest the volumizer with aloe? It does a wonderful job. And quite tingly, too.
11: Wow, great idea. Thanks, shower caddy. Here's a little something for the effort.
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1: Happy to be here. Happy to have our very special guest, the comedian Maria Bamford, sometimes described as the a purveyor of surreal comedy.
7: Yes.
1: I'm not sure what that means.
7: Quirky. Pinko commie. long-haired liberal.
2: Yeah.
7: Hey, yeah.
2: So, there are some who say that.
7: Yeah.
1: Sure. I want to remind everybody, Valentine's Day is when? Is it 2 weeks, 3 weeks?
13: It's

0: It's 2 weeks from today.
1: It's the 14th.
0: Yeah, 2 weeks from today.
2: Okay, and that means today.
1: 2 weeks from
0: tomorrow. 2 weeks from
1: tomorrow.
0: Today.
3: It's a Friday.
1: Tomorrow? Today?
0: Today. It's tomorrow. A Friday.
3: Yeah.
1: Okay, is it today?
0: One. You guys want to fight?
1: Yeah, but not about not about Valentine's Day. Right. We can fight about anything.
2: Okay. Our engineer is Ace Cosby. We have the great Maria Bamford in the studio with us. Chick McGee's across the way looking up the date of
1: I'm looking at Maria's new special, which is on Amazon, called The Weakness is the Brand.
0: Yes.
3: I like that.
1: If you'd like, certainly. Well, why wouldn't you want to watch that, of course? Yes.
4: My tremor is a cash cow. I may have mental illness, but I'm also a millionaire.
2: You're right. Valentine's Day, Friday. Check. Got that down. That's
0: 2 weeks from today.
2: That's a double whammy then.
1: Because it's a Friday. Is that what you're saying?
2: Well, because, I mean, if you want to go out to a nice place for dinner, it's going to be hard to get a reservation. Do you and your husband go out to dinner, Maria?
4: Oh, yes. We love to go out to dinner. Neither of us, I'm not the best... I'm very creative. I decided to make pancakes and I poured the batter into a pot 9 inches deep like a cake. Because what if that worked? And then I had frozen vegetables. Mm-hmm. I'm making some veggie pot cakes.
3: All right. And,
4: my husband gets home and he's like, hey, why'd you remove all the fire detectors? And I say, yeah, because I already know what's going on.
1: I'm way ahead of you.
3: They're redundant,
4: yeah. I don't need this. Yeah, well, the house is filled with smoke. I know what's going on. So, we go out to eat. I enjoy Los Angeles is the great. Well, I grew up in the Midwest. We were, of course, you're just grateful, you know, for anything. Did you not like it? Was there not enough cheese on it? Do you want something bigger? Where at LA, you can have very specific ordering requests, and everything comes very small. You know, it's always you could just, ask. There's just a lot of people who are having dietary restrictions. Yeah. The one thing I worry, if I stopped eating sugar and white flour, would I ever be able to stop talking about it?
1: that is a hurdle.
2: Yeah. Yeah. Thank you. That was very good. Maria Bamford is our guest. Now, what have you got over there, Christian?
0: Scientists are saying that Pablo Escobar's hippos are destroying Colombia's ecosystem with their feces. The hippos that are native to Africa were obtained by the drug lord for his family's zoo. Well, since the fall of Escobar's empire, though, the animals have not been removed and have instead invaded the area. Scientists at the University of California, San Diego, and their colleagues in Colombia have conducted the first scientific assessment of the animals' impact on the Colombian aquatic ecosystems. Researchers found that the waste the hippos deposit in lakes is changing the water's chemistry and oxygen levels.
3: Really?
2: Are we out of bullets?
1: It does, yeah.
0: Jonathan Shuren of UC San Diego said the influx of fecal matter can lead to harmful algal blooms similar to red tides.
3: Out of bullets, Tom, that's your... You kill these things and you'll be...
2: Yeah, what would you do? Relocate them? Yeah,
0: there are around 80 hippos now, and if nothing's done, numbers could quickly reach into the thousands.
4: Wonderful.
3: Yeah.
4: I love hippos.
2: Now, we learned earlier today a group of hippos is called a...
0: crash.
3: A herd?
2: A crash.
3: Bloat or a crash.
0: Yes.
2: Yeah. But this is terrible. I mean, they're filling these lakes with their massive... They're massive
3: dumps,
2: fountains of fecal material. But why don't they just shoot them? I don't understand why.
0: Why don't they just shoot them?
4: You know what? I think Tom needs to see. He needs to see some unlikely friendship animal videos.
0: Yeah.
3: Yes, he sure does.
4: Those are heartwarming.
1: Yeah, about those?
3: The goat and the horse, that kind of thing.
4: The tiger and the rabbit. Oh, how they meet.
3: Right.
4: I can't wait until there's like a human unlikely friendships things.
3: Where
4: like you can have like a young white supremacist cuddled by, spooned by RuPaul. They cry if they're not in the same room.
3: It's going to be wonderful,
2: And you didn't want to hear about the hippos. This is like all the anacondas in Florida. It's the same thing. Got to get rid of them.
4: No.
2: If they wait too long, they're going to ruin these lakes.
0: They can move them out.
3: I would think they could move 80 hippos.
2: How?
0: Tranquilize them, put them on a big...
2: Shoot them.
1: Got to get a truck. Airplane?
2: Is there a hippo shortage? No.
0: Oh, jeez.
2: Wow.
3: All right.
1: Between this and the straws and all the other stuff you're upset about.
2: Oh, I got in trouble yesterday.
1: You need to calm down.
0: About the straws? Did you throw a fit?
2: No. Drawing on the baby.
1: Oh, yeah. Because of the daycare. Did you hear the story?
0: Yeah, I have that story.
2: I have 7 children, so I know my way around a baby or two.
0: Okay.
3: Yeah.
2: I took the wrong side. I announced I was going to take the wrong side of this story. I announced it in advance. Got a lot of hate mail.
0: A daycare worker in Florida reportedly wrote a message saying a toddler needed more diapers, but she wrote it on the child's belly, Maria. 23-year-old Heather Chisholm said that after picking up her 18-month-old son, Milo, and her 3.5-year-old daughter, Finley, up from daycare Monday, she changed Milo's diaper and found the note scrawled in marker on his stomach. The note read, "Mom, I'm out of diapers. Please read my report." Chisholm said the daycare had apparently placed a note about diapers in Milo's belongings the previous day, but she failed to notice it. And I'm going to throw this in as a single mother working very hard and long hours to take care of her children. She didn't see the note. The director of the Children's Education Center of the Islands on Sanibel Island has since apologized. The teacher is fired. Chisholm said she's trying to find another daycare. This is terrible. The woman should not have lost her job, or whoever.
2: The lady shouldn't have been fired for it. And the people who work in daycare centers are saints.
0: Yes.
2: Yeah. They're not paid a lot, and it's really hard work. And I thought it was kind of a joke. It's not, as I believe Chick said, she didn't write it on the kid's head or the Sharpie on the forehead.
0: Just a
2: silly joke. But, of course, everyone makes a federal case out of it. They'll probably get sued. And I don't know. I just thought it was kind of funny and silly, but no, apparently people think it's the worst thing in the world. And although I'm sure the instructions at the daycare center are please supply the diapers. Yeah. She could have just left the kid in without a fresh diaper all day. That would have been a lot worse.
0: Yeah.
2: So anyway, okay, sorry. Took the wrong end. I'm still say shoot the hippos. Sorry.
0: Oh, no, you don't shoot the hippos.
3: Back to the hippos.
2: The hippos are ruining the ecosystem at this place.
3: What you do is you ride on the belly of the hippos. Please stop pooping in the lake.
4: Yeah, fine.
1: Yeah. Yes. Fine. Well, you have to ride it backwards in case the hippo sees a mirror. Yeah. That's the only way the hippo can
2: see. And don't hippos kill more human beings than any other animal?
3: They're very territorial and they will kill
2: mosquitoes
3: you.
2: Or something. Mm-hmm. Okay. But do we need hippos in South America? No.
1: Do we need hippos at all?
0: Yes.
3: Yes, we do.
0: You cannot eliminate a species.
1: I get the bees. I was shouted down about the bees. I understand the bees.
2: We need the
1: now.
2: Bees.
1: We need the bees.
0: Every animal contributes to the ecosystem in some way.
2: Hippos are like manatees that can get fecal revenge.
0: Oh, jeez.
2: they really have the... Have you ever seen the way they swat it around?
3: Their tail acts as a propeller.
2: Well, this is the problem. See, you guys can't face the reality.
0: You want to do is talk about fecal material. No. I'm tired of it.
4: Los Angeles, we're doing what we can. So many celebrities are just, with their diets, are creating these foot-long, scentless fecal ropes.
3: Right,
4: And it's starting, you know, it's really beautiful because, you know, we can, that's for brick making. And
3: oh, I see.
4: Yeah, it's
3: nothing goes to waste.
4: Nothing goes to waste. Yeah. You think, oh, why are these people are eating all these things that are so expensive and ridiculous? You go, no. We're making possibly housing.
3: Right, it's like adobe.
4: Yeah, adobe.
3: Yeah.
4: Adobe.
3: I'm sorry, adobe. Yes, yeah. Yeah. Yeah.
2: Thank you. I have another question.
0: Yes, sir.
2: Why is it that when these people get super rich, they all decide they want to have their own zoo?
3: Mm. Well, he was a drug lord.
2: No, that's but it's a, not just Tyson, who
0: Michael
2: else?
0: Jackson.
2: Michael Jackson.
3: Bragging rights.
2: Yeah. And I've got a lion at home. What
1: a giraffe?
2: Yeah. At what point do you think?
1: Chimp.
2: What I really need at my house is a hippo and what's with the exotic? Your own zoo.
1: Yeah. If any of us would want to get the exotic animal bug, it would be you. I would think.
2: No, it'd
0: be
2: I'm
0: me.
2: Not.
1: Oh, that's
3: yeah. It would
1: right.
3: be Christy.
1: That's
3: true.
1: You got friends that have
2: Christy
1: deer.
2: Had a what was it a
1: llamas?
0: Chinchilla. I had a chinchilla.
3: 10 years from now, Christy will be on an alpaca farm.
0: Yeah. Very happy.
3: Yeah.
0: Mm-hmm.
1: I don't know about very.
3: Waking up at 10:01.
0: Yeah. I had to go feed the alpaca. Maria, you're going to sleep in.
2: Maria, I'm guessing you're a cat person.
4: Oh, no, I have two dogs.
2: Oh, good.
4: No, two
2: oh,
4: dogs.
2: Good.
4: We've got a 10-year-old pug.
2: Yay.
4: No.
1: Isn't that like Blossom and Pretty Pie or what?
4: Yeah,
1: is
4: no, no, no. Blossom has since passed.
2: Oh.
0: Way to go, Chick.
4: Whoa.
0: Chick.
1: Well, we're over that. We're moving on. All right.
4: Now, yeah, we have a dog named Max, and has a big pug, and then a chihuahua named Jackie Onassis.
2: Do you call her by her full name?
4: Yes, of course.
3: You have to.
2: No, not Jackie O.
4: Yeah, no, no, no. She.
1: Jackie Onassis. Get down from there.
4: Yeah. Yeah, we love our doggies.
3: Jackie Onassis want a treat?
4: Yeah.
2: No, so I would never get an exotic pet. I have dogs.
1: Like I think you would.
2: Man should have dogs.
0: I don't think you.
3: You wouldn't have an orang?
2: No,
0: you can't
2: God,
0: have
2: no.
0: A pet orang.
5: You've had lizards, right?
2: No, not against my will.
1: You had to buy the live crickets for?
2: Yeah, for years.
1: Yeah,
2: I had to buy those live crickets, and then you have to, and I'd go to the same pet store, and every time, the same red-haired guy would go, "Do you want them dusted?" No, I've decided after 10 years of buying these GD crickets, I'm not going to get them dusted this week. The guy never would do it.
0: What do they dust them with?
1: Dust them for fingerprints. See if anybody else has touched these crickets.
2: So then you've got these weird minstrel show crickets that you're throwing
1: okay.
2: in.
3: This question is tenuously connected. Chick, how much would you pay to watch Tom box a kangaroo?
2: Oh, my gosh.
1: $10,000. Ringside seat.
3: Yeah,
1: that'd be pretty good.
2: I had the my son got those fire-bellied frogs. That's about as exotic as we got.
3: Huh.
2: No thanks.
1: Don't you have those
2: what?
1: Creepy frogs that live underwater all their lives?
0: No,
1: I
0: had some of those.
1: Don't you? Didn't
2: no,
1: you?
2: No, no, no. I just had the whatever they were
0: they
2: called,
0: were white.
2: Fire-bellied toads or whatever. No,
4: I'd be willing to put on a kangaroo costume.
3: Oh, okay, yeah, that'd be
4: take
3: nice.
4: Take on Tom.
1: Oh, there
4: I'm pretty
0: I'd like
4: wiry.
0: To see that.
2: But you're kind of frail.
1: Frail?
4: No.
1: No, that's
4: I'm shaky, but I lift.
1: She lifts, okay? Kettlebells.
2: Take it back.
1: All right?
2: You win. I concede. Now, exotic pets, that'll be our next guest, Jackie Cation.
4: Yes.
2: She used to have a...
4: A giant lizard.
2: Yes.
4: Yeah, Tiberius.
0: Yep.
3: Oh, wow.
4: Yes.
2: So I believe, sadly, is gone. But the point is, I'm not exotic pet
1: package
2: guy.
1: Bags and leave? What happened?
2: Now, Ace, I would figure you to be an exotic pet guy.
6: No, just a cat.
0: He's a cat.
4: Just a cat. Okay. What's your cat's name?
6: Mandu.
4: Mandu.
1: Get it?
2: Cat
1: Mandu.
0: Yeah,
1: that's the kind of comedy he does.
6: And she's gone 10 days without missing a litter box.
0: That's okay.
3: Yes.
2: Well, now that we've introduced Maria to Ace, I think it's that time. Maria, oh, sure, you're one of the greatest comedians in the world, but I don't know if you really know how to tell a joke. Ace, go ahead.
6: Not a joke. A look at my life.
2: Okay.
6: As you know, I had some vision issues a few years ago.
2: Uh-huh. Vision issues.
6: And I learned to read Braille.
0: Oh,
6: I still do. I'm reading a horror novel right now in Braille.
3: Oh, yeah. My.
6: Nice. Something bad's going to happen. I feel it.
0: Look at Maria.
2: Hey, guys, a joke, Maria.
4: I do love jokes. I do love.
3: Yes.
4: I do.
2: Oh, that was just
1: something like a
0: nicely
1: good
0: nicely done, Ace.
1: Yeah. Yeah. That was
6: she
1: like
6: knows
1: a good
6: humor.
4: I didn't see it coming either. Like, I was like, oh, my gosh, did he have a sight
0: problem? He did have a sight issue.
6: I did.
0: Yes.
4: Well, see, even better. So, truly autobiographical.
2: The truth.
4: Wow.
2: Yeah. Right what you know. Thank you.
4: Yeah.
2: So, anyway, I say shoot the hippos and get it over.
0: Hey, let's talk about owls, shall we?
1: Who?
0: Animal rescuers in Britain recently found an owl stranded in a ditch. They initially feared that the owl had been injured. But when rescuers took the female bird for an examination, they discovered she wasn't injured at all. She was just too fat to fly.
3: Too fat to fly.
0: Yep. Well, the Suffolk Fly Sanctuary reported that the owl, who they named Plump, weighed 8.6 ounces, about one-third heavier than the average weight for a healthy female of
2: her
0: species.
2: Here's a picture of this owl.
1: That doesn't seem that big at all.
0: I know, but...
2: It's
1: half a pound?
2: No, a third over the normal weight.
0: Right.
2: So it looks like a big
0: owl.
2: Fat football with feathers.
0: The bird was placed on a strict diet until it lost a bit more than an ounce. It was then released back into the wild. Head falconer Rufus Samkin.
2: By the way, our editor's note, Maria, I don't know if you noticed this, but because I know you're an expert at voices, did you notice how Christy kind of, just to make sure that she got the word falconer.
3: Mm-hmm. Right. Yeah,
2: that because great. That's a dangerous word. That the last is. Time you were here, oh, I believe it came out of your mouth.
4: Yes, it certainly did.
2: Yes, but I don't kiss her.
4: Yeah.
0: Rufus Samkin said it's been a mild winter. There's a lot of food around, voles, mice, etc. We think she's just done incredibly well for herself and overindulged.
3: Okay.
2: So they, but they've released her back in the wild.
0: Yes,
2: she's but she's the, doing so well. The picture of the fat owl, if
0: yes.
2: you will.
3: Yeah.
2: Sounds like the name of a yes. It sounds like a
5: restaurant,
2: like a yeah, like a brewery, home brewery yeah. place. Yeah. The fat owl, but mm-hmm. So anyway, now she's okay.
0: Yes.
2: She's okay. And
0: Plump.
2: Yes, that's her name, Plump.
0: Yes.
2: Plump. And have you ever seen an owl in person?
0: Yes. I've held They're one. Gigantic. I got one on my They're... I have a picture of me holding one
2: yeah,
0: on
2: there's
0: my
2: one,
0: arm.
2: There's one right over here near my house.
1: They'll Huge. Take the top of your head off.
2: Yeah,
3: they'll yeah, scalp you.
0: Oh, I yep. love them.
2: And there's a great video of slow motion video of an owl coming right at a camera. Have you ever seen that?
3: I love that footage.
2: It's,
3: yeah.
2: We'll have to find it's terrifying.
0: The wingspan on an owl is not what
2: They're
0: you would
2: scary.
0: Expect.
2: Scary. So if you're wondering how this owl got so fat and you're missing a cat.
3: Yeah, that could be. that's
1: amazing.
3: That was an owl.
2: Maria Bamford, of course.
0: Machine.
5: Oh my God, that was amazing.
2: Maria is the go-to owl sound effect woman.
3: Yes,
2: if you're in Hollywood.
1: First call.
3: All the Harry Potter films, you can hear her delivering invites to Hogwarts.
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12: Now, yesterday and today, our theaters been jammed with newspapermen and hundreds of photographers from all over the nation, and these veterans agree with me that the city never has witnessed the excitement stirred by these youngsters from Liverpool who call themselves...
10: The Nino.
12: ...to be entertained by them. Right now, and again in the second half of our show, ladies and gentlemen...
10: The Dino!
13: It's me on sitar.
14: Of course it is.

0: him.
1: This is me on sitar.
2: Of course it is. Thought this was the Dino's time.
1: I said in this session.
3: He is the fifth Dino.
4: That's right.
2: I forgot.
0: Betty and Wilma just laugh at the horny hubbub.
1: Horny hubbub.

0: Ladies and gentlemen, the Dinos.
1: Well, you know, I used to have a good gig. I was working cruise ships, but I got fired. I was working, I'm not even supposed to mention the name. I won't mention the name. Let's just say it rhymes with Royal Amphibian.
2: All right.
1: Here's what happens. Okay. They hire me. They say it's a comedy emergency. I'm like, comedy emergency? Yeah. They fly me down to a place called Casa Maya, Mexico. I get there. The ship has a 70-foot by 6-foot hole in the side of the ship.
3: Oh, my.
1: And the cruise director comes like, hey, we're glad you came down here. We're flying in entertainers, entertains people. Well, we weld the hole shut. Listen, Jim, do me a favor. Don't mention the hole in the side of the boat.
4: How big's the hole again?
1: Okay, 70 by 6. And this is where I get fired, okay?
3: Yeah.
1: Because they open the show, I'm like, welcome to Casa Maya. It's a Mexican phrase that means, look out for the dock.
2: Get out of here.
1: Yeah, let's hear for your captain, Captain Morgan.
3: And
1: that's how you get the gig in the Midwest in the winter.
3: Wow.
1: That's how you do it.
5: That's what happened. They hit the dock.
1: Yeah, they drove into the dock. There was a 70-foot by 6-foot hole in it. And I'm on stage going, and if you want to talk to your captain, he'll be handling your luggage when we get back to Miami. It's like $800,000 worth of damage. You know?
3: What'd you do, Doc?
6: So I screwed up. You know how too many times I say the wrong thing.
3: Yeah. Right.
6: Well, Kathy's into this mail order stuff again.
3: Right.
5: Uh-huh. Yeah.
6: She's into this big time. I came home the other day. There was a case of breast enlargement cream on the kitchen table.
3: There was?
7: Breast enlargement cream?
6: Yeah, sitting right there on the table. I said, what the hell is this for? She said she rubs it on her breasts. They get bigger. Uh-huh. I said, just use toilet paper. It's been working on your butt for 8 years.
5: Oh, that was a beautiful
8: Essential
5: thing.
8: Morning. Radio all day and all night.
5: Really? No, seriously. Really?
8: Bob and Tom Radio.
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10: It's a great world record.
11: A high school robotics team in Michigan has attempted.
12: Nerds.
11: The only state in the United States, Michigan, Tom recognizes, has attempted to break the Guinness World Record for tallest toilet paper pyramid.
3: Come here, Josh. Look at this.
12: I don't want to.
11: It's a pyramid made out of paper. Wow, isn't that something?
5: That's a pyramid made out of toilet paper.
3: It's a gigantic pyramid.
5: Are they toilet paper rolls?
12: Yes.
3: No, Christy. It's used. They had the students.
5: Okay, in my defense.
3: For 3 years collect.
11: Yeah,
5: you could pull it off the roll and fold it or, stack it that
11: that'd
5: way.
11: That'd be something.
5: Yeah.
11: So all they did, they didn't have to take it out of the package, probably, in some cases.
5: Sit them up.
3: It looks like they took them out of the packages.
12: Anyone could do this. You just need the time.
5: Yeah,
12: that's all.
5: Exactly.
12: That's all you need.
11: When did, by the way, the larger question about toilet paper, when did this marketing take over where this roll is equal to 4 rolls? When did that?
5: Well, pretty
11: so
5: soon,
11: you buy 8 rolls and then you actually have 18 rolls.
5: But the toilet paper holders aren't big enough so that when you put
12: for
5: them
12: some,
5: on,
12: you're right.
5: It rubs against the wall.
3: It's also embarrassing for your guests when they walk in and you've got the foot and a half radius toilet paper. Yeah, it's good for a whole week.
11: And don't they have
3: hey,
11: the forever?
3: Josh,
11: don't they
3: have the forever roll? We got the foot wide toilet paper. In case you need another one, it's under the desk.
12: Whatever he's doing over there, he's having a ball.
3: I like the new character.
11: If only we could hear the show that he hears.
5: Yeah.
11: That would be really...
3: This thing is, what is it? How tall is this thing? You judge from the picture?
11: Blitzkrieg 3770 robotics team from Bullet Creek High School erected the pyramid of the school's atrium out of over 27,000 rolls of toilet paper.
12: Neat.
11: Senior Maxton Hurst said,
13: We have an official height of 16 feet, 3 inches, and 5/8 of an inch.
3: It would be a blast to take a dirt bike and drive it into that thing.
11: It's almost,
12: it would.
11: That's 2 feet over what the current world record is.
3: And it's in some kind of atrium at their high school. It's so cool.
13: Oh, it's very cool. And one day I hope to see a vagina.
3: It's vagina.
11: He said the structure took 16 hours. Have a vagina, have a vagina.
3: Have a vagina, not from... Okay.
11: Hey! It took 16 hours to build. He said that once they deconstruct the pyramid, the rolls will be sold off to raise funds for the robotics team.
12: Is it really a pyramid or is it more of a teepee? Tom, don't...
11: That's not bad at all.
3: That joke would be so funny in writing. Maybe no. It like in Humor in Uniform and Reader's Digest. Oh. Very clever.
5: That was.
3: It's more of a musing than a joke.
5: Don't let him scoff you. That was great.
12: Oh, don't worry. He'll have seven way worse jokes.
0: Oh, my God. He's already.
3: Well, these kids, if these kids had any brains.
0: They volunteered.
3: If they'd used the two-ply, it would have been twice as high. That's all I'm saying.
12: Well, what do you want from them? It was a fly-by-night operation.
3: Ah, there we go.
12: Thanks, Godwin.
3: I liked it.
0: I'm out.
3: It's. I think it's a fun record. Good for them. And I guess they're going to sell off the toilet paper?
11: Yes.
3: To raise money?
11: Proceeds for the team.
3: That's nice.
12: Yeah.
3: There we go. Would you buy unwrapped toilet paper from a high school student?
5: No!
3: They come to your house, and it's like on a big broomstick. You can take off a couple.
11: I think we talked about this before, but have you ever stolen toilet paper?
3: God, no. Why would you
5: stolen
3: do that?
12: Yeah, I've had
5: work?
12: To take a roll from
11: where you worked. Yeah.
12: You can always tell who's stolen it from work, too. It's like, oh, you got the half ply.
3: Yeah, the stuff, if they steal it from work here, you can tell by the poop under their fingernails.
5: Oh, jeez.
3: Poop under their fingernails. Oh, there's the hotline.
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10: Hey, Bob and Tom, it's Donnie Baker.
3: Hey, Donnie, how are you?
10: Man, you're talking about all that toilet paper. Well, to you, it's just a common textile of toilet paper. But did you know if you go to Juvie or County Lockup, the toughest one in that cell, that becomes a pillow. And it's sometimes they'll fight over it. Whoever's the toughest, they get that roll of toilet paper, put it under their temples, nod off for a few hours.
12: Oh, so
10: if they post bail, then it's like, you know, you're scrambling for the toilet paper. I swear to God. That could be worth a fortune if they put it near, like, penitentiary or something.
3: Good idea.
10: I don't know if they're going to build it.
3: Make some
10: but I heard you guys yesterday talking about something that puzzled me. All these different Chinese New Year's. And that Zodiac calendar thing?
3: Oh, yeah, the Chinese Zodiac, sure. That you got, like, the year of
5: the rat coming up. Yeah,
10: you said the year of rat. And, Chick, you said Tom was born in a year of the dick. Did I hear that right?
11: A year of the rooster, I believe, Donnie.
10: Yeah, same difference. Mm-hmm. I was obviously born year of the wolf.
3: Donnie, isn't a year of the... There's, like, the year of the pig, the dog, the cock, the monkey, the goat. There's no year of the wolf.
10: Oh, so I got it wrong. Is that what you're saying, Tom?
3: Yes, I am.
10: You're probably born in the year of the ass. I swear to God. Well, I'll say it like this. Why are we listening to Chinese tell us what year it is anyways? Because I don't trust them. Oh, like, here's a true fact I heard on Alex Jones, so you know it ain't fake news.
5: Oh, God. Jesus.
10: First off, everyone who knows the Chinese steal our business ideals and all our invent. They take our technology and they reverse it and render the quantum stuff like some Kung Fu MacGyvers. I swear to God. And then they build the same thing, only better at half the cost. But that's basically the same as stealing. It's like my mom Phyllis using her shake weight as a vibrator. The Chinese should be buying wholesale from us in the first place. But China does it with everything of ours, from spark plugs and Nikes to go-gurts and even dildos, Christy. I swear to God.
3: Really?
10: They can't be trusted. Like last week, I had some Chinese delivery. I was pretty sure it tastes like the year of the dog. You know?
3: Don't think that.
10: Sure, the receipt said Kung Pao chicken, but if that's the case, then tell me why I had to flea bomb my basement and then go get on heartworm meds for 2 weeks. Explain that to me, you know? When it's time to listen, I'm all ears like Glenn Beck. But when it's my turn to talk, I'll go G. Gordon Liddy's on your ass. I swear to God.
3: Good to know.
10: And by the way, it's 2020 now, and I ain't holding back no more of my Yelp reviews, neither.
3: You're doing Yelp reviews?
10: Sometimes. So companies better watch out.
5: Oh, boy.
10: For all you know, I could be one of them food bloggers who take pictures of every meal and trash your business unless you give me a refund or appetizers. And then if you try to charge me, I'll be like, oh, I ain't surprised it's the year of the rat, considering I've seen three of them in my Cobb salad at Jerry's Taco World.
12: You've never ordered a Cobb salad.
10: Josh, I got that on tape, Dick. I swear to God. You're lucky Patty Ferguson just texted me.
5: Oh,
10: she
5: boy.
10: Says it's the year of the cock at her place.
5: Right.
10: Hey, do you love me? Are you riding? I'm not joking.
3: Yeah, there's no year of the wolf.
5: No.
12: No.
3: There's, what is it, the year of the dog? I got to look at the horse again. But is the what? This
5: I'm
3: is,
5: a rat. What are you, chick?
11: I'm a cock.
5: What are you?
12: Horse.
5: What are you, Tom?
11: I think Tom's a cock.
3: I have. I really.
11: I think
3: have,
11: we're both cock.
3: I have no idea. I'd have to look it up. But I'm not really that into the Chinese zodiac or the American zodiac.
11: Of course, Godwin lies about what year
12: he does. Yeah, we never know.
13: I could be a cock.
11: It could be a cock. Could be a horse. You
13: don't
11: know.
13: Could be a rat. You don't know.
11: You're not a rat.
13: I keep him guessing.
11: You're not a rat.
3: Okay, there's here. Wait a minute. Here we go. It's this is the year of the rat. There's the year of the buffalo or ox.
13: The year of the
3: year of the tiger, the rabbit. The dragon.
13: Year of the tiger.
11: That's a way to be a dragon, yeah.
3: Year of the snake. Oh, I'm the year of the snake. There we go.
5: You are?
3: Yep.
13: Oh.
11: You're a snake.
3: Year of the horse. The year
12: he's
3: of the...
12: a snake when we disagree.
3: The year
5: he's
3: of...
5: a gold
3: this is the year
5: snake.
3: Of the monkey.
11: Is that Paul Abdul?
5: Yes.
12: Oh, man. Jethro Tull, I was doing.
5: I was doing Paul Abdul, sorry.
12: No, no, don't be.
11: Straight up, man. That's a great song.
3: The year of the cock, the year of the dog, the year of the pig. Those are the...
11: You know what else is a great song?
13: play it all, baby.
3: Charlie Daniel.
5: It's the Uneasy Rider Day.
11: Well, let's do a play. Totally blind.
5: Yep.
3: He's not blind, you idiot.
14: I was taking a trip out to L.A.
13: LA.
14: Tooling along.
12: What are you driving?
14: Chevrolet. Poking on a number and digging on the radio.
11: Smoking dope.
12: Yep.
14: Just as I crossed the Mississippi line, I heard that highway
12: start to whine. And I knew that left rear tire was about to go.
14: Well, the spare was flat.
11: Can you, you scat to this, Josh?
14: Station in sight, so I just
12: ripped our desire, brindle the deeper dardo.
3: Woohoo! He's singing lyrics at this part.
11: Oh, sorry.
3: Sorry, Mr. Daniels.
11: Hey, got a pen?
5: Yeah,
12: I've got many of them.
11: Write this down.
12: All right.
3: Hang on.
11: T.
12: Just a second. I.
11: T.
3: Yes.
12: T-I-T.
11: T-A-G. O.
13: Yeah.
11: V.
13: Yeah.
11: A.
13: You still talking?
11: I. Ugh. L. O. A.
12: Tagovailoa.
11: Tagovailoa. Tua is what we call him. Formerly quarterback of the Alabama Crimson Tide. He had got his hip hurt and dislocated.
3: Tagovailoa.
11: Yeah. He has declared. I declare. For the NFL draft.
5: Tagovailoa.
3: He's on crutches still, isn't he?
11: Yes, he still is on crutches. Well, one crutch. But his whole family's moved to Alabama.
12: The old country?
11: Oh, Alabama.
5: Where is he from?
11: Hawaii.
5: Oh.
11: Yeah, he's a Samoan.
3: Makes sense.
5: Mm-hmm.
3: Get your money while you can. Okay. Get healed up and don't get hurt in college.
11: I guess the healing of that area is... he has the same injury that Bo Jackson had. When his hip was dislocated.
5: Oof.
12: Hip dysplasia?
5: That's on a dog.
3: He's a golden retriever. That's what happened there. Does that conclude sports?
11: Yeah, that's
3: I think
11: sports.
3: Yeah, the dog reference.
11: Wherever you go.
15: Hello. Gardner Minshew here. After a long rookie year,
11: yep.
15: I've decided to take a step back, recenter myself the only way I know how. Hopping in my brand new RV and touring this great
11: Listen
15: country.
11: How happy he
15: so
11: is.
15: If you're anywhere between Jacksonville and L.A., I want to hear from you. Places to see. Anything for free.
11: And
15: food to eat. People to meet. Yeah. Hopefully I see y'all out there on the road. But until then, keep it rolling.
11: And keep your reaching for the stars and your feet on the ground.
3: Sounds like a fun guy. Go, you be you, Gardner Minshew.
5: Yeah.
12: Look forward to meeting.
5: Come visit us, Gardner.
3: I think we'll try to get him on the phone, see how the trip's going pretty soon.
12: Why don't you want him in here?
5: Yeah.
3: I'd love to get him in here. I just think if you took a look at a map, you may find it.
11: I don't know. It would be ridiculous. I don't think you can get anywhere unless you take 70 all across the country. I don't think you can. He's going to have to come up here.
5: That 80. Lower route is...
3: You could take lower route up into Canada. In
12: Let's be honest. He's going to New Orleans, and he's going to be there for 2 months, and then he's going on to L.A.
3: He's got his bros with him.
12: Yeah.
3: He's going
11: to
3: have
11: to take a plane to L.A.
3: We got a gross of condoms. And
5: you have to think positive. Yeah.
3: Refrigerator.
12: That's a good move, though. Okay. What a fun.
11: Oh yeah,
12: yeah.
3: Now, I'm sorry. I got to get the sports theme in here. Sorry, we have to conclude.
11: Since when is today? Why is it so important? We never. Wherever you go, whatever you do, always be a good sport, Christy.
5: We have more toilet paper in the news. Charmin unveiled a robot that delivers toilet paper rolls during the annual CES show in Las Vegas.
11: Love it.
5: Photos show the 6-inch tall robot on wheels, branded with a bear face and a toilet paper roll resting on top.
12: Oh, the Charmin bear.
5: Yes. Procter & Gamble, the company that owns Charmin, said the robot will not be for sale. Mark Pritchard, who oversees Procter & Gamble brand, said, quote, car companies have concept cars, but P&G has concept bathrooms.
12: Huh.
5: According to CNET, the company said the so-called roll bot is self-balancing, and it connects with a user's smartphone to deliver a new toilet paper roll. So if you're ever sitting there and you're like, oh, no.
4: If you don't have any kids.
12: Yeah. Yeah.
4: Willie.
12: Yeah, bring me the
4: get roll. In here.
5: Do that to your poor kids?
4: No. But how big is your bathroom that you have to have a robot come over with a...
11: What's your policy?
4: My what are you doing?
11: Any open door at your house?
4: No. But I also, I look...
11: No!
4: Look before I leap.
5: Oh, before you say
12: oh, I see.
4: Yeah. But every once in a while, things happen very quickly, and you end up having to do that dance where you've got your pants around your ankles.
11: No, nope, I don't know about that dance. I'm an adult.
5: Well,
4: come on. You've never done that?
11: Happening? No.
5: And if you're looking at a toilet paper roll and you notice that there's just a little bit left, be considerate. Take it off. Put a new one on.
4: Yeah. Ever gamble with it? Going, yeah, there's enough.
11: Then you have to grab a wash rag.
12: And then 4 hours later, things are a little itchy.
4: I never liked this curtain on the bathtub.
5: Oh.
11: Over the top or off the bottom? Over the top. Or off the bottom?
4: It's supposed to be bottom up.
5: Bottom.
4: Legally.
11: No, it's over the top.
5: Is it over the top?
11: Yes, unless you have a weird cat, you got to have it over the top. Nobody has it coming out from underneath.
5: You're right. Mine's over the top.
12: Yeah, I think mine is too.
4: You
12: were thinking the wipe style?
4: Yes,
13: I was thinking anatomy.
4: I was thinking wipe styles of the rich and famous.
11: What? Wait a minute. What does wiping over the top mean?
4: That's what I was. It's supposed to be the bottom up. So what was the name of the robot again? This is delivers the toilet paper.
5: Rollbot, R-O-L-L-B-O-T.
12: The Charmin Rollbot.
4: No, not good.
12: No, it's not.
4: I should have gone with, let me think this through. We should have been C3 Poop P.O.
5: Oh,
4: or
12: Skidmark. That's a good name for a toilet paper delivering robot.
4: Robo-plop.
11: R-Doo-Dee-Doo.
5: There you go.
11: How about R-Doo-Dee-Doo? Much funnier.
4: R-2-Doo-Doo.
12: R-2-Doo-Doo.
11: Much funnier.
12: R-2-Doo-Doo kind of works.
13: Yeah, it does work.
4: Wow.
12: What about Jar Jar Stinks?
4: I love that.
12: Not a robot, though. Not a robot.
4: Oh,
11: you saw it?
13: Oh, that's right. Robotic performance, but not a robot.
4: Underrated character, politically correct.
5: Here we go again.
4: People have trashed it when, in fact, it was quite witty.
11: I don't think you're right.
16: Bob and Tom.
17: Ew, gross. Slimy yet satisfying.
16: They put the F in professional.

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2: We're having an argument off the air here.
3: What are you talking about?
2: Well, we're ordering bagels.
4: Taking my time.
3: And, obviously.
2: I've asked for, I want a sesame seed, please.
4: Yes.
2: Raisin would be okay. Blueberries third.
3: But what do you want for
4: That's
3: lunch,
4: good
3: though?
4: To know.
3: About lunchtime is when the bagels will be here, though. But go ahead.
2: And then you, Chick has ordered a so-called everything bagel.
3: Love it. The only bagel to order.
2: And the problem is, if they put an everything bagel in the box, it ruins the other bagel.
3: Of course not.
4: They separate them.
3: They wrap them up in tiny little bags. It's the place I get bagels from.
2: They should be in a separate
3: bag. But an everything bagel could help any bagel on the face of the earth.
2: No.
3: If stuff falls off and
5: not
3: gets on.
5: Not a blueberry?
3: That's another. Hard no, blueberries. Blueberries and blueberry bagels.
2: Separate but equal. Read the Constitution. The everything bagel should be in a different...
3: Sesame seed. Why don't they just call that the piece of paper bagel? Here's what this tastes like. Oh, it tastes like paper.
2: But that does lead to my discussion with Pat Godwin earlier this week. I was in Alexandria, Virginia, went to a restaurant and ordered a delightful breakfast. And it was, I didn't know what this was called. It was an oblong, slightly slender bagel, I'd say about 8 inches long. Apogee? What's the word I'm looking for? The point is, there were two poached eggs in the middle, and then some sort of salsa and some avocado. It was absolutely delicious, but it really was called a Jerusalem bagel. And Pat, you thought, what now?
6: Oh, they use cheeses of Nazareth.
2: Yes, top it with some cheeses of Nazareth, which is a delightful joke.
6: Oh, thank you.
2: And if I ever make one, I'm going to get some cheeses. And didn't we determine that there actually is a store in Nazareth, Pennsylvania called Cheeses of Nazareth?
6: Yeah, there has been for a while,
2: That must be a fun
6: place.
2: They do. They do. And I hope that doesn't offend anyone. And if it does, lighten up. Okay. now, this is a complicated letter, although it's very short.
3: Letter. Okay.
2: It's very short, but I'm going to have Mr. Oskey explain the background.
3: Really?
2: This involves Jeffrey's home and a tree and your neighbor. Can you give us the short version?
5: I had a huge limb fall in my yard. And I was waiting for the weekend to get the chainsaw to chop it up. I noticed 2 days later my neighbor had taken the gigantic limb out of my yard and taken it over into his yard and put it behind the barn to take care of himself. I took it as a slight as a man.
3: Okay.
5: That someone would come in. Look, I can handle my limbs.
3: And it's in my yard. Check the property line.
5: So I went into his yard and drug it back into my yard.
3: All right.
2: Yeah, I think even an amateur psychologist such as myself would say this shows that you're very, very concerned about your own masculinity. We have this letter from Afton.
3: Yeah, that's not true at all.
2: Writing, Jeff, you're worried about another man taking your man log out of your yard, but you don't own your own chainsaw? Go be a man and buy one.
5: That's a good point. Hmm. I can't even argue that point.
2: Then he says, P.S. Happy birthday.
5: Oh, thanks.
2: Okay, so are you going to borrow a chainsaw this weekend?
5: Well, that's the thing. My dad has a chainsaw that I bought him as a gift.
4: There you go.
5: That I was going to borrow. Yes, I'm cutting it up this weekend. I've had multiple people tell me I was in the right, and I've had a few guys that were like, hey, if a guy did that for me, I would give him a beer and stop being such a bitch.
2: Yes, I agree.
5: And I can't argue that either, but I don't like the guy in general.
4: I was going to say, based on your past relationship, this is why it's weird.
5: Yeah, like
4: you're not
5: he
4: buddies.
5: And I don't talk.
4: Yeah.
3: Okay.
5: If we did, it'd be a whole different, but no, we don't have a relationship.
2: Well, maybe this is a large olive branch. or like an olive limb, and you could use this to increase your rapport.
3: Let's not get with the gent in the next door.
4: Jeff, I would let you use my chainsaw, except I heard that you have to oil a chainsaw, but they didn't mean olive oil.
5: Oh, no.
4: That's a true story. Yeah. Oh. I put olive oil in the chainsaw to lubricate it, and you're not supposed to do that.
3: Huh. Yeah,
5: they have this thing called a chain oil.
4: Yeah.
2: That you're supposed to. But don't put that in a salad.
4: No.
6: Jeff, if that hits skin, is there a cutoff? I mean, in regards to the thing stopping?
2: No. Cut your arm off.
4: No,
2: cut
4: your arm off. Keeps going.
6: No.
4: Yeah.
6: No.
2: Yeah, don't. If you're not, get a pro.
6: They need a smart saw.
3: Chainsaws should not be legal.
2: Yeah, chainsaws.
4: Oh, that's so fun, though.
2: Only let them. You've really got to know what you're doing.
3: Ooh. They have little baby chainsaws on.
4: That's what I have.
3: Amazon.
4: Well, not that.
3: Go by crazy.
2: Yeah, you can still lop off your hand. Yeah. Be careful.
5: Yeah.
2: We have been talking about a problem that I've had a couple times where I've inadvertently gotten the wrong car.
4: More than a couple.
3: You do know. It monthly? No. Five times a year?
2: No. But
3: 10 times a year?
2: I got to be very careful. Jeff and I often go out to eat lunch, and that place we go, have you ever noticed there's a guy that has my exact car?
5: Yeah, I always think
4: that
5: we're there.
4: That whole neighborhood has that car.
2: Not the white one, and certainly not the M series.
6: Not the M series.
3: Not the white neighborhood? What are you talking about?
4: It's a little south. Yeah.
3: Oh, okay. Well, that explains.
2: Dear Bob and Tom Show. Talk about getting into the wrong car. We were going to a concert, and we stopped at the local Myers gas station. I went in to grab something. I came out, got back in the car, looked out the window, and thought, wow, the car in front of us, it looks like my buddies are in that car. I had my head down. I was looking for something in my wallet for a minute or two. I finally looked up, and there were three dudes looking at me like, who the hell are you? We all laughed. I got out of the car and went back to the right car. Signed, Greg.
3: Huh.
2: So, hey, we're going to the concert. You guys all look the same. Got a similar car. Why not?
5: You know who I bet never gets in the wrong car? Ace. That's why he keeps his window like that, so he doesn't confuse
4: the plastic window. Reminds him where his cars.
0: I was at a big box store, and I came out, and there was another same bank, make and model. Oh, that's not mine.
4: Not mine. It has a window. Yeah. Yeah.
2: Wow.
4: Did your family do the trick where, like, whoever runs into the store or runs into the gas station, while they're inside, you move the car?
5: Oh, yeah.
6: Oh, absolutely.
4: Okay, yeah. My parents did that to us as kids all the time and just howled. So you come out, you walk to where you thought the car was, and then your family's, like, around the corner, and they're watching you, and they're laughing. And,
5: oh, yeah. Yeah.
2: They don't even have to do that with me. They just park. I get out, come back out, and forgot where they parked. I can't focus on stuff like that. I'm too busy.
3: You do the thing where you pick them up when they come out of the store, and you roll up, and they reach for the door, and you pull ahead.
4: Yeah.
3: Hilarious.
2: I see. I read this not to get in trouble.
3: Well,
4: okay, this is like the third time you've looked at me and said something like that this morning.
2: Well, yeah, this is not my perspective. This is not my point of view, I should say.
4: Okay.
3: You're just the messenger?
2: Yes. Yes. We know this all started with, who was it that said they use secret deodorant?
3: Al.
2: Okay. Al Jackson, a man.
4: Mm-hmm.
3: I got to get him some men and gel. Unscented men and gel never disappoint.
4: Yeah, but your armpits are wet.
3: It's the workhorse of the industry. Stay out of my armpits.
4: No gel.
3: But I love the gel.
5: Hate.
2: There are products that, for whatever reason, are pitched for certain ethnic groups, certain genders, et cetera, et cetera.
4: Uh-huh.
3: And the lady cigarettes have flowers on the cigarette boxes.
2: The tobacco companies know what they're doing. If there's, I can give you, there's a certain ethnicity focused on a certain cigarette.
4: Right.
2: The billboards appeared in certain neighborhoods. They're not stupid.
3: What do you have to read?
2: The liquor companies, they know who drinks their booze.
3: What do you have to read, Tom?
2: Well, we had a letter from a guy who said that he uses a number of products designed for women, and the joke was, he said, a mop,
5: right,
2: a dishwasher. Okay, I get it.
3: Attaboy.
4: I wouldn't say joke.
2: Here's the sequel.
3: Observation.
2: Dear Tom, regarding your letter about the guy using ladies' appliances, washer, dryer, dishwasher, etc., I tried to load the dishwasher last night, and she rolled over and told me to leave her alone.
3: Wow.
2: Thank you. Thank you, Bill. I'll explain it to you, Mr. Kerr.
3: I'll explain it to you.
4: Dude, you're not helping this.
3: No, not at all.
4: You're going to make it worse.
3: Hey, dear Bob and Tom Show.
2: I've been making everything worse today.
4: Yeah,
2: I blame him.
3: It's not just today, pal.
4: We only been here for 45 minutes.
3: I know, and it's going to get worse. Dear Bob and Tom Show, greetings from Vienna, Austria.
4: Oh.
2: I saw this letter. This is great.
4: I did, too.
3: I'm here for work. Had to experience what McDonald's was like in another country. In a nutshell, .. we should be ashamed. For starters, they have a coffee and pastry counter separate from the food counter. You can order anything from a double espresso to a chocolate tort.
2: And McDonald's has really stepped up their coffee program here in the USA, too.
3: Their version of an Egg McMuffin is like the American version. Egg patty, English muffin. That's where the similarities end. They have a thinly sliced tasso, ham, Swiss cheese, lettuce, tomato, and the same special sauce you find on a Big Mac. Along with a better tasting hash brown and pretty great coffee served in an actual cup and saucer. cost me $10.80, same as I would paid back home. By the way, on the receipt, the Egg McMuffin is described as a tasty muff.
2: Tasty muff.
3: Tasty muff.
2: Okay, that's they're probably not aware of what they're doing there.
3: That's Ron. Normally in Phoenix. Ron, normally in Phoenix.
2: Currently in Austria?
3: Currently in Austria.
2: Okay, well, thanks very much, Ron.
3: In Austria.
2: Tasty muff. You think someone might pull them aside and go, hey, by the way.
6: You know, they might know what they're doing.
2: You think so?
6: Yeah,
2: no.
6: Maybe they're being a little cheeky.
2: Okay.
3: Cheeky.
2: Now, on a sweet note, the old kids say the darndest things note. 4 years old, she's Lila. She calls our small trampoline the jumpaline.
5: Yeah.
2: Makes perfect sense. Last evening would be described by four-year-old Lila as yesternight, which makes perfect sense.
3: Yep.
2: And she calls popsicles possibles. Could I have a possible?
3: You know, when you have a popsicle, it's almost like anything's possible.
2: Oh, they're nice, aren't
3: they? Exactly right.
2: Yeah.
4: Our kids all had those things, right? The words that they mix up. My daughter Addie said Hannah-sizer. It wasn't hand sanitizer. Mm-hmm. It was Hannah-sizer.
2: Aww. And I approve of that.
4: I like it too.
3: To this day, my daughter, when she was 5 or 6, she wanted to look at the Mazagine. And I said, no, you know what? Here. Look at the Mazagine. And it's been Mazagine in the family ever since.
6: Yeah, my brother Jack, it was Hank-a-burger for hamburger. Isn't that cute?
3: Hank-a-burger. And then he robbed a bank or something, right?
6: We don't talk about that. We don't talk about the bank-a-burglar.
3: The bank-a-burglary?
2: This is a hats off to Miss Hooker for helping coordinate this. After being a decades-long member of the Morning Breath Club, and by the way, the Morning Breath Club was established in the beginning. It was only for people that listened to the first break of the show. Then it evolved into the first hour of the program.
3: Then it evolved into him trying to start a club and never starting the club and promising shirts every month and nothing ever happening and then yelling at us because we didn't come up with shirts.
4: Was there a certificate, though, at some point?
2: Yes. The Morning Breath Club is official.
4: Yeah.
2: By the way, this comes to us from Brandon, who then writes, I was thrilled to finally receive the mythical Morning Breath Club t-shirt that Tom has been promising for so long.
3: It has become a myth, yeah. It's mythical.
2: He goes, I celebrated by going to see the band Here Come the Mummies last night.
3: Boy, he lives in a Bob and Tom world, don't he?
2: They rocked.
3: Wow.
2: Yeah, when I first heard about the band Here Come the Mummies, I had no idea. I thought it was, you know, four guys doing the Monster Mash. I had no idea that it's these incredibly skilled horn players and musicians. If you get a chance, check out Here Come the Mummies. Now, I have started the Halloween decorating at my house. Anybody else?
3: Anything on the inside? You said you put your skeletons up.
2: Yeah, the skeletons are up. But I've got to figure out a way to light them because now the trees have grown out and they're kind of blocking it. So there's a...
4: Oh, I have something for you.
2: What's that?
4: It looks like a spade, but it has a light on it, so you just stick it in the ground and you can point it exactly where you want it. That's what I use up for my wreaths at Christmas.
2: Oh, cool.
4: Yeah.
2: Yeah, well, let me know how that works. Mm-hmm. I did go to a very, very scary haunted house last night.
4: Oh.
2: It's made to look like a voting booth.
4: Mm-hmm.
2: And
4: yeah.
3: Is that right?
5: You got me.
2: You thought I was having a conversation, yes. Didn't you? Oh, sorry.
4: Just kidding.
3: Percentage-wise, how many of your conversations are just setting up jokes? Like 70, 80%?
2: At least.
3: Yeah, yeah.
2: I try.
3: That's what I thought.
2: This is interesting. We were talking about the great movie The French Connection.
3: Because Popeye's chicken is evidently named after Popeye Doyle.
2: And if somebody told me that, I would have said, no, it's got to be named after Popeye the Sailor Man.
3: Right.
2: But Popeye's chicken will tell you it was named after Popeye Doyle, who was the portrayed by Gene Hackman in the great Academy Award-winning movie, The French Connection. What was that, 70, 71, 72?
3: Along in there.
2: And it's got a famous car chase scene in it.
3: Mm-hmm.
2: According to Bruce, he said, the car chase scene in The French Connection was filmed without permission from the city of New York.
3: That's why it's so good.
2: Great. The largely live traffic they encountered actually caused an accident with one guy's car. By the way, that accident scene was left in the final edit of the movie.
6: Wow.
5: That's cool.
2: Because typically when they make, if you've ever been around the location movie, they have, you know, cops everywhere and everything's blocked off.
5: Oh, yeah.
2: But that's the way to go. Go underground. Anything? Do you have anything else over there, by the way?
3: Actually, I do. We were talking about ottomans?
2: Yes.
3: Footstools?
2: Yeah, what do you call them?
3: What do you call them? This is from Darren. I'm a British English. Well, hello, Darren. I listen to you devotedly on my 40-minute commute to teach English to upperclassmen at Southern Door High in lovely Door County, Wisconsin.
2: Nice.
3: Oh, I lost Door County in a divorce. Anyway, Europeans of a certain age use the French word pronounced pouffet for an ottoman, phonetically spelled P-O-O-F hyphen A.
4: Hmm.
3: We also use footrest for the sticking out mechanism of a recliner. Have a good day.
2: The sticking out mechanism?
3: Is called the footrest. But okay. The ottoman, to some Europeans, they call it a pouffet.
2: Well, because we had a letter from a lady that she when you pull the thing back on one of those lounge chairs, she called it the kicker outer.
3: The kicker out.
2: Which makes perfect sense.
4: Pretty good.
6: When you see, when she puts her feet up, you can see her pouffet.
3: That was so good, you rushed it to get it out. I like it.
6: I couldn't wait to say it.
3: I know.
2: I understand.
3: And it didn't hurt at all.
2: I understand in certain counties in Wisconsin, you can smell her pouffet.
4: Oh.
3: See, once again, you are on a roll, my friend.
2: Not the pouffet of the gentleman who.
3: Pouffet spelled, by the way, P-O-U-F-F-E.
4: I like it.
3: Pouffet, a soft, low, upholstered seat or footstool with no back or sides.
2: Oh, the French James Bond dated pouffet galore.
3: Sweet, sweet pouffet.
2: Yeah, yeah.
3: Maybe we could say that now.
2: Yeah. The porn version of that brown finger. Really unattractive. Very unappealing.
3: Another home run, pal. Another home run.
1: We're going to do this until we get it right.
7: No, seriously. Really?
1: More Bob and Tom Extra is coming up. Bob and Tom, 24/7. Ladies and gentlemen, Bob and Tom.
2: Snickers is the number one selling candy bar in the USA.
4: Yeah.
8: And they have an ice cream variant available at most gas stations and convenience stores.
3: Listen to him.
6: That's very good, yeah.
3: Snickers ice cream bar. Twix ice cream bars. Oh.
8: And here's the tough thing. You want to get in the car. You don't want to eat it for about 20 minutes. Exactly. You want it to thaw a little bit.
3: Yep.
8: You want that thing to get pretty much medium rare.
6: That's amazing.
3: Just
6: you're
3: the
6: right.
3: Gooey wonderfulness of it.
4: You're eating ice cream in the car.
8: Yeah. Why do you keep making me feel bad about who I am? Yeah, I've been having cones. I've been going to the McDonald's drive-thru three times a week in cones. I don't smoke cigarettes anymore. I need something to live.
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0: She has a new boyfriend. Mm-hmm. And I found this out. His name is Tom!
1: You don't say, we didn't warn you. There's laughter ahead.
2: You guys want to grab lunch?
3: We can't go anymore.
2: Holy
4: That's
2: cow.
4: A good day's work, everyone.
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5: 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Lavish homes, flashy cars, generous expense accounts? Well, isn't it time you attained the ultimate status symbol? Your very own personal announcer. Your friends and colleagues will be impressed when they meet this dapper gentleman with the commanding voice. He's the announcer guy.
6: Hi, Phil. Thanks for coming to my party. Who's this?
7: Hey, Cindy. Check this out. This is my very own announcer guy. Hey, announcer guy, say something.
8: Hello, Cindy. It's time to meet your very special party guest. Say hello to Phil Mundor. This is Larry Morgan speaking.
6: Well, thank you. Of course, I know Phil. And nice to meet you, Mr. Announcer Guy. By the way, Phil, you look great.
7: Oh, thanks. I got this new suit.
8: 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This is Larry Morgan speaking.
7: Ooh, I wish I hadn't given the price on this.
6: Wow, that's great. Phil, let me get you a drink. What are you having?
7: You know, I think I'll have a beer.
8: This evening, Phil will be enjoying Dewars on the Rocks.
7: What?
8: Dewars, the finest blended scotch whiskey money can buy. And as always, we remind you to please drink responsibly. This is Larry Morgan speaking.
7: I guess a scotch would be okay. Thanks, announcer guy.
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1: All right, my son, let's hear your confession.
2: Bless me, Father, for I have sinned. It's been
3: 3 months since his last confession. Good morning, Father O'Malley. Say hello to Phil Mundor. Recently, Phil has embezzled from the office football pool, run over the neighbor's cat, and has had some extraordinarily erotic dreams starring his 18-year-old neighbor, Caitlin Kravitz. Caitlin's appearance is brought to you by Nikon. Nikon, maker of the world's finest binoculars. This is Larry Morgan speaking.
1: Jesus H. Christ, Phil Mundor. That's one hell of a confession, or my name's not Father Mark O'Malley. Now, here to present your penance is my announcer guy.
4: Thanks, Mark. For Phil's penance, Father O'Malley orders 10 Hail Marys and 20 Our Fathers. Now go and sin no more. And thanks for visiting Father O'Malley's confessional. And please accept these fabulous parting gifts. A case of Rice-A-Roni, the San Francisco treat, and the hot new CD recording, Larry Morgan Reads the New Testament. This is Tony Lamont speaking.

0: Kelly from Bob and Tom Enterprises. This is Larry Morgan speaking.
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2: Where have you been? I haven't seen you in a while.
3: I've been in jail.
2: Whatever for?
3: Excessive masturbation. I can't believe the laws in this country.
2: You got that right. That's why I'm voting for Chick McGee for Congress.
3: Chick McGee? Never heard of him.
2: You've never heard of Chick McGee? Why, he's the Rosa Parks of excessive public masturbation.
3: You mean he did it on a bus?
2: I'm not sure, but probably yeah. Oh,
3: I guess he does stand for the little guy. Not like his opponent, Jack Wilson. This year, I think I'm going to vote Jack off the ballot and pull the handle of Chick McGee for Congress.
4: Hello, I'm Chick McGee, and I'm running for Congress in your district. Masturbation is no crime, and I promise you that

0: as your congressman, I'll take a hard stance in Washington. Right after I take a nap.
1: This message paid for by the friends of Chick McGee, Paul Rubin's treasure.
0: Oh, yeah.
2: Oh, yeah.
3: We know what you need. Here's another healthy dose of Bob and Tom Extra.
4: Dear Bob and Tom Show.
5: Yes.
4: Chatting with my adult daughter the other day, we were discussing what to have for dinner. She had a suggestion. She was drawing a blank on the particular item. So she started blurting out the description. You know, the pasta pillows. They're like Italian Pop-Tarts. She started to panic.
6: That's good.
4: And I said, do you mean ravioli? Okay.
6: That's a good one.
4: Yeah.
7: Pasta pillows is great.
6: Yeah.
5: Is why good. Isn't it pasta pillows?
7: Yes.
4: And I believe, I think it's, is it Josh and I that agree that, is it the Chef Boyardee ravioli in the can that is actually quite tasty?
7: Yeah, yeah, I love it.
6: Oh, it has a place, for
7: absolutely
6: sure.
7: Absolutely love it.
4: Yeah, okay. Ooh.
7: And they never give you enough ravioli at the restaurant, that's for sure.
4: Yes.
7: Oh, what a minute. Six? Yeah, thanks, guys. My thimble runneth over.
5: Ridiculous. I've been served four before.
7: Oh, I would.
5: And I thought, well, you're not done. Where's the other plate?
7: I would have thought I was on candid camera.
5: Yes.
4: Is St. Louis famous for?
7: Toasted ravioli.
6: Yeah, fried.
4: And what is that?
7: Deep fried. So they take beef ravioli.
4: Right.
7: And deep fry it instead of boiling it.
4: Do they put it in a sauce?
6: You dip it.
7: Yeah, exactly. You dip it in a meat sauce, a bolognese or a marinara.
4: Oh, so you do it while you're bowling. Sounds good. Does the sauce get a hold of your fingers?
7: It can, yeah.
4: Okay.
5: That's what those dryers are for.
7: Right, you lick your fingers, then you dry them over the...
4: Just asking. Have you ever been at a bowling alley with the dryers and not straddled it and made some kind of off-color joke?
5: You know what? I've managed to do that every time.
7: Same, but I like the joke.
4: Yeah. I usually do my Marilyn Monroe.
7: Yeah, so that's... You and I are bowling today.
4: I do a quick happy birthday, Mr. President.
5: And then you take your bowling towel and put it in front of you, and it furls up.
4: Yes. Oh, that's a new variation. I've got to take a towel next time I go.
5: I like that very much.
4: I promised an update on this story. We had a little bit of this before, and I had never seen the word of a flatus, F-L-A-T-U-S. And the context is scientists are trying to develop a baseline for what normal flatus production looks like. And what they're doing is they're counting farts.
7: Yes. I know the difference between flatus and flatulence.
4: Okay, well, let me give flatulence. You a little background.
7: All right.
4: According to this news account from Eureka Alert, scientists have created so-called smart underwear capable of measuring human flatulence.
7: Eureka Alert.
4: Yeah. Like the word Eureka.
7: I know, but do they realize Eureka is in there? Yeah. And we're talking farts?
4: The smart underwear is designed to help patients suffering with intestinal gas issues.
7: I see.
4: It's a wearable device that snaps discreetly into any underwear using electrochemical sensors to track intestinal gas production or flatus. Using the device, researchers found that healthy adults produced flatus on an average of 32 times per day.
7: You've pretty much defined it. Flatus is the gas. Flatulence is the passing of the gas.
5: Huh.
7: So when you have flatulence, yeah.
4: And this is a quote. I'm going to read this just as written. They are hoping to develop various people to develop a so-called human flatus atlas.
7: A flatus atlas?
4: Boy, that's got to be
5: Is that right?
4: That's got to be a popular book at the bookstores.
7: If they don't call it flatus earthers, what are they doing?
4: Hi, I'd like to buy the new John Green novel. And do you have the flatus atlas? I'd like it. Jesus. That's interesting.
7: Hmm.
4: So they have high... I get so it's got a counting device, does it?
7: It must also...
5: a clicker?
7: I don't understand what they're... Does it say that they're tracking bacteria in the flatus?
4: No.
7: Stomach? Are they trying to get a gut biome read? Or what are they doing?
4: It just says they're trying to count them, apparently, in the amount.
7: Count farts? There's got to be an easier way than smart underwear.
4: This stuff says there's an average of 32 per day. The original research had indicated there were only 14 daily, quote-unquote, events.
6: I think they're measuring the gas, the flatus. It's not the number of...
7: Right.
6: Right?
7: It's not the amount of flatulence. Volume of flatus.
4: And it looks like in this photograph, the guy's wearing boxer briefs. I understand for the ladies, they've got a different thing, boxer queefs.
6: Mm.
4: They
7: Boxer queefs.
6: That's a different Atlas.
7: Yeah.
6: You're measuring those.
4: Much more popular, by the way.
7: If you have flatulence, actual flatus coming out.
6: You're in trouble.
7: There's a perforation somewhere.
6: Yes.
5: Good Lord, see a doctor.
7: Yeah.
6: You need a test.
4: It's time now to head over.
7: Ace doesn't have a vagina.
2: Well.
7: I take it back.
4: I meant holes in his underwear.
6: Sorry.
4: We've discussed that at great length here in the program. Sitting in for Christy Lee, I can see her. She's right there. It's Jess Hooker at the Incogni News Desk. What's going on?
6: The former keyboard player from the band known as Yes, Rick Wakeman, put on a special concert for an unusual audience. An enclosure of 150 so-called moon bears.
7: Oh, I kind of don't like that they're in an enclosure. Yeah. I wanted them to be able to roam.
6: Wait till you find out why they're in the enclosure.
4: Well, no. But, I mean, these bears have been rescued.
6: Okay.
4: And they're now in a proper enclosure.
6: They were
4: being pretty much tortured before.
5: Tortured.
6: The 77-year-old performed live on a Yamaha.
7: I was just trying to have a fun image of bears in a concert area walking around.
4: No, they are, but they're
7: not necessarily bring up the animal torture. I could have waited 30 seconds.
2: Could have been eliminated from this.
5: You know, Tom.
7: You know, you're let me tell you how radio works. Let me tell you how conversation works. Let me tell you how interacting with other people works. Let me tell you how comedy works. Let me tell you how...
4: No, we're enjoying this.
7: Yeah, we are!
6: We are.
7: You know how many... Jess, please go ahead.
6: The 77-year-old performed live on a Yamaha grand piano positioned outside a bear sanctuary in Tam Dao National Park in Vietnam. Mr. Wakeman had written some new compositions, especially for the rescued bears.
5: Oh, Lord.
6: The concert aimed to raise awareness of moon bears kept in cruel conditions for the extraction of their bile. Bile is extracted from bears for traditional Chinese medicine by putting a needle into their gallbladder and drawing it out.
7: Well, does it kill them?
6: No.
7: Well, what's the problem here?
4: It's horrible. They're kept
7: in
4: cramped enclosures.
6: It has been banned in countries including China and Vietnam. Some bears are still kept in captivity in cramped enclosures.
4: So they've rescued these bears, and Rick Wakeman doing a nice thing.
6: Sweet.
7: Wakeman played for the Bears.
6: Yep.
4: There he is.
7: Was there any money raised? Was there any...
5: Can he not play music for people anymore?
4: Sure. Just
5: really?
4: Just doing something fun. And again, Rick Wakeman is well known for his great sense of humor.
6: I thought I was going to see a rocker. That guy's not a rocker.
4: He's almost 80.
6: That's like a piano teacher.
4: Yeah.
6: Yeah.
4: He's a great piano player.
6: No, I wanted long hair and leather pants.
7: I still don't understand why he did this.
4: To raise awareness that these poor moon bears are being abused by psychos that are making fake Chinese medicine.
7: I mean, how much awareness is raised, let's be honest, by Rick Wakeman?
6: Yeah.
4: We're talking about it.
7: But that's because you're an idiot.
4: No, it's because
5: you think Rick Wakeman is still viable.
4: Those early Yes albums with Rick Wakeman are great.
7: That's inconsequential to this.
5: Absolutely.
6: I wonder if music is beneficial to the rehabilitation of these bears.
7: If so, I would hope that would be in the
6: story.
7: That
6: would be the reason. Yeah. Well, Tom edits these stories, so...
2: Well, there's no one there listening. It's just him and a piano. He's in a cage. It doesn't make any sense.
7: Right.
4: The bears are enjoying it.
5: Could it be the fact that Rick Wakeman might indeed be losing it? Is that a possibility?
2: Or it's a stunt maybe to promote stuff he's doing? I know it's a good cause.
7: Because here's the thing. You have two headlines side by side. Which one's going to raise more awareness? Keyboardist from Yes plays music for bears. Or bears being tortured. Let's help.
6: Yeah.
7: Second one raises awareness.
4: Yeah, but a lot of people aren't going to read the one about bears being tortured.
7: But they're going to clamor for the Rick Wakeman article?
4: if they're fans of the great band, Yes, I've seen all good people.
6: Mm.
4: Right?
7: Yeah. Yeah, that's one of their songs, yeah. I am a Yes fan.
4: Wakeman's pretty funny. He's talked about when he said Yes got so boring, he'd forget where he was, and he thought, if I can't remember where I is...
5: Boring? He said it was boring?
7: Like live on stage?
4: He's not in this version of Yes.
5: Of course not. That's the one that was successful and popular?
2: A big hit.
5: I bet he hated Roundabout, too. Did he hate Roundabout? No, that sounds like something Rick Wakeman would say.
4: No, he's on that one. I don't know why am I sharing microphones.
5: The 19th movement
4: with the musical illiterate.
5: I call it musical colitis. And if you don't like, I could just, you and Rick Wakeman are probably at the same meetings if they don't.
7: And by the way, Rick, if you're listening, we don't dislike you.
5: No, I do.
7: Oh,
5: yeah.
7: I want
4: Rick in here.
5: Oh, we do have a ramp. Okay.
4: He's one of the great senses of humor in the world of rock and roll. Did you ever meet him, Pat?
2: No.
4: Did you ever have John Anderson from Yes?
2: Now, yes, I actually got a chance to say.
5: Give me three examples. Shut up, Pat. Give me three examples of Rick Wakeman's amazing sense of humor.
4: Okay, you'll have to watch his acceptance speech at the Rock and Roll Hall of Fame. He tells a great joke.
5: Well, what is it?
4: I'm not going to do it.
2: It was a little embarrassing. He didn't need to take that moment to tell a long joke.
6: Okay.
5: So it is possible that he is losing it, like I said 10 minutes ago.
2: The other members of Yes looked annoyed.
5: Explaining why he wasn't this version of the band.
4: No, he wasn't. No.
5: The melodic good version that almost everyone enjoyed.
4: That was the story.
5: Is this the most popular song from the band? Yes. Period. End of story.
4: No.
5: It's not.
4: Roundabout would be.
7: Yeah, boy.
2: No. This is actually more popular, believe it or not. I don't like it that much. I like Roundabout a lot more.
4: Okay.
5: Is that not Wakeman singing Roundabout?
4: No, that's John Anderson.
5: He's the
2: best. And he did do our show, and he sang "Give Me Some Lovin'" by Steve Winwood.
4: Yeah, we've had him on. He was great.
5: John Anderson, the Window Baron, right? Anderson Windows.
7: That's right.
5: Yeah,
2: a lot of people don't know that.
5: I was surprised to find out.
4: Yeah, he says I've seen all good people through this nice clean window
5: that I just
4: installed.
5: That's right.
4: No, when Wakeman was accepting the award, I think he was sort of taking the piss out of the fact that when Yes started doing whatever it was, Tales from Topographic Oceans and those endless jam.
5: That sounds like that's right up Wakeman's alley, though.
4: No, he laughed at it. He
5: didn't he have like nine keyboards on stage or something?
4: He jokes about that, too. Because there wasn't, I'll talk to you, Miss Hooker.
6: Okay.
4: There was a time when.
7: He thinks you're interested.
4: When before. Did you ever go see a band?
6: I still have to fake that I'm interested.
4: Did you ever see a band that had like 12? The guy has 12 keyboards surrounded by them?
6: Yes.
4: Yeah, there was a time when
7: when
4: they had to do that.
6: I did see Yes. Yeah, that was my first rock concert.
4: But now they can just do it with a handful.
5: No, Yes.
4: Oh, we're doing Who's On First? Oh, good.
7: We are not.
5: And I just want to say that Josh has taken this arguing with you to a whole new level.
4: Oh, I appreciate it.
7: It's fun to experiment with.
5: I did it for a long time, and I'm tired.
2: You're not experimenting. That comes from the heart, my friend.
5: I try to get in there every now and then, but I just don't have it. You're amazing.
4: So we're helping the Moon Bears out.
7: I hope so.
4: Do you know why they call them Moon Bears?
7: Why?
4: Did you get a picture of one, Jason?
7: There was one in the background of Wick Wakeman's photo.
5: Face like a moon.
7: They look like little black bears.
2: Paws over his ears.
4: Looks like a half moon in their chest.
6: Oh, okay.
5: What are we being punished for now?
4: They can be big.
5: First our gallbladders, now this. Somebody help us.
4: Oh, okay, well.
7: Can you go back to taking our bile?
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8: Well, I was flipping through the channels on my TV set last night when I came across some televangel preacher guy.

0: So then I got into my car and drove to Hollywood and Vine, and I asked some guy where I could score some blow. And then I went up to the prettiest hooker I could find and asked if I could do a line of coke off of her Hooters. Well, much to my surprise, she said she didn't have any Hooters. And much to my surprise, I didn't care. There's no need for me to not be getting transvestite hookers since tomorrow is the end of the world. So have a smoke, shoot some smack, punch a little kid in the face. And while you're at it, steal some old lady's groceries, cause there's no need to not be an old lady grocery stealing kid punching smack shooting guy anymore, since tomorrow is the end of the world. When I woke up this morning, I took a look around, and of course I saw that everything was fine. But I'm still gonna have to thank that televangelist preacher guy, because I had myself a really lovely time.
1: And Hawaii is like a recipe for a fight. They got a language, all of the vowels. Uh-huh. They embrace them, you know, like an old Mrs. Beasley doll. All the vowels they love. They can't stand the consonants, you know. Twice I found 9 U's together in a word. And, you know, you see that, you could pronounce it, ooh, but you can't. You have to go, ooh, ooh, ooh, ooh, ooh, ooh, or you end up on the wrong island. They put 2 airports on the island of Maui. They call one of them something like Hilly Willy Pilly, and then they call the other one Willy Willy Polly. Uh-huh. I go to the wrong one, I'm the idiot. Some guy at the airport in a flowered shirt. You know, you're supposed to be at Hilly Willy Pilly, not Willy Willy Polly, all cheerful and everything. Why don't you call one of them My My Pee Pee, ow, ow? Buy a consonant the next time you spin the wheel, Don Ho Ho Ho. How'd you name everything over here? What'd you do, bring a stutterer over and tell him to hurry up? Hey, what would you call that tree? Okay, that's good enough. How about that mountain over there? Oh, okay, that's good. How about those big birds? Oh, yeah, keep moving. Those will be the O-O birds, won't they?
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7: Hello, I'm Jack Johnson. I get letters from thousands of happy customers who have used my memory system to improve their memory. I get faxes, emails, phone calls, and I even get thousands of letters from happy customers, all of whom have used my memory system to improve their memory's remembering ability. But are you aware that people often judge you based upon the size of your vocabulary? It's true. 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
2: Here's some extra. This is Bob and Tom Extra.
13: I'm Chicken. Hello, Tom. We have one more letter, and it's specifically for Josh.
14: I'm right here.
13: Are you ready?
14: Yeah.
13: Good morning, crew. My name is Sean. I started working this summer at the Coliseum Hockey Rink in Indianapolis at the Indiana State Fairgrounds. We just got the rink up and running.
14: I've seen a couple fuel games there.
13: And was talking to the rink manager. They have classes that are open to the public on how to drive a Zamboni.
15: Oh, that's fun. Josh.
13: Paul, the rink manager, and I were chatting about your show, both longtime listeners, and Josh's love for hockey, and thought it would be fun to invite Josh out one morning to learn how to drive a Zamboni.
14: Oh, that would be fun.
13: Is this something you're interested in? Then we've got contact numbers, and there you go.
15: Have you done it before?
14: No. I mean, I would be happy just riding on it.
15: Yeah?
13: I would imagine that there's something to it. It'd be like a boat, but on land, because you slide a lot. You have to anticipate.
10: And didn't we find out there's the Zamboni, then there's like an off-brand? It's like a lesser.
13: I don't know.
15: A lesser Zamboni?
14: A Shamboni, we'll call it.
10: I don't know.
13: It sounds familiar.
10: That'd be really fun.
14: Yeah, that would be fun. Yeah,
10: I've always been a big fan. That's a great word for little kids to try to learn.
15: Zamboni?
10: Yeah, look, the Zamboni, because it's such a fun machine to see. when you were little, remember how cool it was? They'd come out and get the ice all clean.
15: I never went when I was little.
13: Kind of.
10: Oh, well, sorry.
15: So, yeah.
13: You would stand there and look at
15: a
13: Zamboni.
15: Well, my mom was a big ice skater. I guess we did go a couple times, but...
10: Now, we did have this photograph that was sent by a friend of Josh's. Is that
14: correct? Photograph! Yeah. Yes, yeah, my friend Chelsea sent that.
10: And if we could post that again. It's a penny farthing, one of those old bicycles that has the giant front wheel.
13: Hilarious.
10: And then the small rear wheel. And it's on a bike rack on the back of an SUV.
14: Yeah.
10: Pretty funny. Got this letter.
15: Wonder where they were going.
10: Dear Bob and Tom. Dear Bob and Tom Show, my dad worked for the penny farthing company. He was a big wheel there. Thank you very much.
15: Oh. You'd stop the show joke. For that?
10: Because then he says, wouldn't it be cool to get a penny farthing and put those ape hanger handlebars on it? That would be hilarious. The guy, you got your arms way up.
14: Man, those always concern me.
15: They look so uncomfortable. Like it,
14: right? Yeah.
15: Right?
13: Wouldn't your hands go to sleep?
15: Yeah.
14: I feel like even the slightest turn, you're wiping out. I don't know.
15: Yeah. Well, and the blood all the blood rushes down your arm. It has to be like, ugh.
10: I don't know. You see them out there every once in a while.
14: You do? Yeah.
13: Sure do.
10: Did you have the bicycle with the banana seat?
13: I did. My favorite bike ever. A leopard.
14: There was a generational change where that was only for girls, man.
13: Yeah.
14: Any boy on a bicycle.
15: Seat? Really?
14: Yeah. Yep.
15: That's sad.
13: Boy, not us. I had a Vroom, too.
14: We weren't even interested in a bicycle seat. It was so not for boys.
10: Really?
14: Yeah.
10: The so-called banana seat?
14: Yeah, sorry. Yeah, the banana. No, bicycle seats.
15: You don't want a bicycle seat. You just want to sit on the pole.
14: Wouldn't that be fun?
16: I was very confused.
14: No, thank you. Yeah, banana seats.
13: You don't remember the Vroom, do you? It had a key. Yes. You'd stick it in there. And it'd make an engine sound.
16: The Vroom Racer.
14: I've never seen it. I'm only aware of it.
16: It replaced putting a baseball card with a clothespin back there, which I, of course, did.
14: I thought with the clothespin, they stayed on their own.
13: A baseball card and then... a buddy of mine put a balloon back there.
15: What?
13: And it really did well. Yeah.
15: Huh.
13: An inflated balloon. And
14: Inflated just enough to make the noise, but not too much to pop?
13: Just enough.
16: Maybe we should encourage everyone with electric bikes to get one of those, just so we know that they're coming.
13: We can hear them.
16: Yeah.
13: They do seem to be out of control a little, don't they?
16: Oh, I talked to an ER doctor. They keep trying to put kids' skulls back together.
15: Oh, my gosh.
16: Oh, yeah, it's true. unpleasant, but true, Christy. Dear Bob and Tom Show, my three-year-old nephew was here. Our house is along the way to his grandparents' house, so he's here all the time.
13: Uh-oh.
16: Whenever he comes over, of course, we have treats for him.
15: Sure.
16: As soon as he walked into the house, he was looking for a treat. He couldn't think of where we kept him, so he said, "Hey, can you please open the snack door?" Isn't that sweet?
14: Yes.
16: So now we call it the snack door. Nice. That's Lance in Chicago. Thank you, Lance.
13: You have to stand over him and say, "That's not the name for that. Stupid." Now,
15: it's a pantry.
13: It's a pantry.
15: Yes.
16: There, right. It's the snack door from now on. I love
14: Use
16: that
14: your
16: name.
14: Words.
16: Thank you very much.
14: I call my mouth the snack door.
13: Is that right?
14: Yeah.
13: Open the snack door.
14: Get in the snack door there. Want to kiss me right on my snack door?
16: Well, maybe we can actually, I think we can segue right
15: would
16: from
15: you,
16: that into
15: would
16: sports.
15: Would you kiss me on my snack door?
13: Yeah. You and me, Tom, will kiss our snack doors. What do you think?
16: No.
14: And I call my butt the back door snack door. Because that's where the snacks come out.
15: Oh, God.
16: They're not snacks when they come out unless you're very, very sick.
14: They were once snacks. And I always announce that in public restrooms. Hey, this was once food I ate.
13: In sports.
16: Now, we have a sports food story with Joey Chestnut. Why don't you segue into that? That would be elegant.
13: I don't think anything we do would be considered elegant.
16: This would be.
13: I don't think it would be.
16: Seamless.
15: Oh, my gosh.
13: Well, see, I have to look for it, though, because I didn't have it.
16: That wasn't on the top of your stack?
13: Joey Chestnut, of course not.
15: That's the last
13: thing. Because we had NFL, had Major League Baseball, we had the WNBA, we had an overtime game.
16: So you're discriminating against professional eating?
13: Joey Chestnut won the World Poutine Eating Championship.
16: It's international?
13: I really love poutine.
14: But that's a rich, rich food.
13: Oh, man.
16: Mm-hmm. Wait till you hear how much he ate.
13: This happened in Toronto. He ate 21 and a quarter pounds of poutine.
14: I don't understand.
13: In 10 minutes.
15: Oh, man.
13: Poutine, a Canadian comfort food that originated in
16: Quebec.
13: Not Quebec.
15: Quebec.
16: Ugh.
13: 13 competitive eaters took part. Chestnut collected $5,000 for the win. Well,
16: so poutine is. It's French fries.
15: Basically, French fries
14: with cheese,
15: curds,
14: and gravy.
15: Yeah.
13: Cheese, curd, and gravy. Sometimes you get a piece of beef in there. Yeah.
16: 21 pounds.
14: That's a ton.
13: Chestnut, though, that's not the world record. He does have the world record of poutine, 28 pounds in 2019.
14: Man, oh, man.
15: Hey, Pat has a song about poutine.
13: It's safe to say that he's disappointed in this showdown.
17: I like poutine. Sweet, sweet poutine. I'm the best poutine eater you've ever seen. Oh, it's tart to the tongue, a tangy little taste when you get that sweet, sweet poutine in your face. I like poutine, sweet, sweet poutine.
16: Wait a minute. Christy's really leaning over and saying something to him.
13: What in the heck's going on?
17: I've just been told poutine is cheese curds on fries, so I must apologize. I grew up thinking poutine was slang for another tasty dish. That's why I sang. I like poutine, or that sweet, sweet poutine.
13: Mm-hmm.
17: A poutine eater is a sought-after man. I can eat more than Joey Chestnut can. You know you're done with a tap to the head. You don't need a fork when you're eating in bed. Oh, I like poutine. Sweet, sweet, cheese.
16: Pat Godwin, ladies and gentlemen.
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18: You've seen all the home decorating shows by now. First, it was Trading Spaces, and then While You Were Out, the show where one spouse redecorates their mate's favorite room while he or she is away. And now, from Bob and Tom Television, the first decorating show that could end in capital murder.
19: Drew doesn't realize yet that his wife Karen and I are completely redecorating his favorite room in the house, his poker den.
20: Oh, is Drew ever going to be surprised when he sees what we did with him? I can't wait to see the look on his face.
19: Oh, this is so exciting. Let's stand by the couch here and wait for him to wake up.
20: Drew, wake up. Drew.
21: What?
20: I have a surprise for you.
19: Wait till you see this, Drew.
21: Jesus, would you two stop your screaming? You shut those f***ing lights off. My head's pounding. Where's the Vicodin?
18: Watch when one very hungover man, coming off a doozy of a bender, finds his wife has completely changed his favorite den of sin into a playroom for the kids.
20: Come on, honey. You've been on that couch long enough now. Now roll over and look.
21: All right, all right. Then will you shut the hell up and let me get some sleep?
20: Surprise!
21: The bar is gone. And where's my bong? Oh, you son of a bitch. Where's my football helmet beer keg dispenser and my brandy sniffer?
19: Oh, that was so hideous. Look, Drew, we replaced it with this darling mini slide. Over here, we're going to put...
21: Whoa. You turned my bar into a playroom? And who the hell is this queen anyway? Oh, God. Get out of my way.
18: Coming soon to Bob and Tom Television, While You Were Passed Out.
21: And I want my Farrah Fawcett poster put back up, too.
22: Oh, God. We're speaking with comedian Jim Gaffigan. What else is a... What are you into? Do you have hobbies? Do you like weird food?
23: I am a vegetarian, though.
24: You really? Are?
23: Yeah. Well, I'm not a strict vegetarian. I eat beef and pork. And chicken. But not fish, because that's disgusting.
24: I'm with you. Oh,
23: how can you tell when fish goes bad? It smells like fish either way. I can't believe we're still serving fish with the heads on there. What are we, barbarians? I always feel like the eyes looking at me like,
24: you don't mind if I watch while you eat my body, do you?
23: Don't be distracted if a little tear comes out.
24: Uh-huh. Sad salmon. Oh, yeah.
23: Vegetarians, they always try and impress you. They're like, I haven't had meat in 5 years. I haven't had a banana in a month.
22: Dave Cooperman is here with us.
25: How
24: are you?
25: I'm great.
22: Good. Dave, a young guy, young comedian, good-looking guy, married man, I understand.
25: I am.
22: How's
25: I
22: that
25: am.
22: Going?
25: Right now, we're working on having kids and stuff. And,
22: cool.
25: But we're having some trouble, you know, and she's blaming me because she's not getting pregnant. And I'm like, honey, you realize we actually have to have sex, okay? Screwing with my head will not make you pregnant. How many times? So we're thinking about, you know, we're talking about kids. Even naming a kid is a challenge if we have one. You know, I want my kid to know he's both Jewish and Chinese. The best I've come up with so far is cha-ching. Maybe lump sum.
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29: Gotta freshen up my coffee. Gotta practice my yo-yo. From

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1: For your information, these are two of the worst kids I have ever encountered in my life, and I worked the state fair.
0: We were stupid before stupid was cool.
2: Ryan, how many lifestyle changes have you gone through?
3: This year, I've gone through maybe two lifestyle changes in the last 5 years.
2: Well, the first one was?
3: The first one was starting to eat meat again.
2: A second one?
3: Now going away from everything I've ever loved.
4: everything.
3: Like, it's no meat, it's no dairy, it's no alcohol, no caffeine.
5: You can't pet
3: puppies. A lot of fruits and vegetables, whole food. You're supposed to drink, like, non-fluoridated water that has minerals added into it.
2: Boy, this really sounds dull.
3: So it's no tap water.
2: It doesn't sound like you're going to make it.
3: No,
2: it really doesn't.
3: Right?
2: No.
3: It's like, you have to find joy in the little things.
2: But don't you find yourself, like, say you're on a date and your date is
3: I make a date exception.
2: Oh, you do?
3: Yeah,
2: I sure do. So there are exceptions to all rules.
3: I've had 17 dates in the last weekend.

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1: Mike Toomey is our guest. So how'd you get here? Did you drive, fly, take
2: pitch
1: the bus?
2: For gas money?
3: Yeah, we pitched in. I've had to take a Greyhound which is, to me, still the worst experience of my life was doing it, because the drivers tend to not want to shut up. I don't know if you've ever been on one or if you blocked it out of your mind completely, but you're pulling out, and this is 3 o'clock in the morning, home from Cleveland. This guy's like, welcome aboard Greyhound bus number 1117. We should be arriving in Chicago approximately 10:30 a.m. The bathrooms are located in the far rear of the bus. If you have to use them for any reason, also the smoking mug. Would you shut up? You know, you think you can fall asleep. Like 45 minutes later, you know, you do that thing where you're not sure if you slept or not, and you wake up and he's like, "Because marriage is a big step."
2: That's right.
3: Yes, that's how that.
2: That's right.
3: And six hours later, still talking. You know, you wake up, trick or treating was always fun by my house. Except we all never seemed to get none of the candy we wanted. We was always hoping for stuff like Snicker bars and peanut butter cups, Whoppers and Junior Mint, Snow Cap, Raisinette, Goober, Slowpoke, Milk Dud, Butterfinger, Baby Ruth, Kit Kat, Lemon Head, Red Hot, Smarties, Sweet Tart, Ike and Mike, Good and Plenty, Good and Prudy, Starburst, Now and Later, Tangy Taffy, Wacky Reefer, Bottle Cap, Big Buddy, Bubs, Daddy, Sour Bar, Jolly Rancher, Marathon, 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That's it.
2: It's almost that time. From the O'Reilly Auto Parts Studios.
4: That's right.
2: Here it comes. It's the Bob and Tom Show. At the Incogni news desk, it's Jess Hooker.
5: Hello.
2: Hello, hello. There's Pat Godwin.
6: Hey, chick.
2: Hey.
7: Is that the name of that hurricane?
2: Incogni?
7: Isn't it Hurricane Incogni?
2: No, it's...
7: Hurricane Halitosis? What
2: Esau, Shadrach, and Abednego.
7: Okay, good, yeah. Good
2: There's
7: name.
2: There's Jeff Oskey.
6: Hello.
2: There's Ace Cosby.
8: Hey.
2: I'm Chick McGee. We have an update on Jeff Oskey, and here's Tom.
7: Jeffrey, let's see the beard. Did you do any work?
8: I did a little work, but I was afraid to take it too far.
7: I think you need You need to go one more notch.
2: Yeah. See, this is the danger territory here.
5: Yeah,
8: start doing dangerous game, my friend.
2: I tell you what,
5: the curly look with the new haircut.
2: I was going to say, don't sleep on his hairdo.
5: Oh.
2: I want to take you out in the parking lot. That looks great.
7: And you got a little bit of, as they say, product.
8: No, I did nothing today.
7: Oh, really?
8: So that you would see why I put product in it.
7: No, it looks good.
5: No, it looks
8: right,
5: good,
8: but
5: dude.
8: When it's long, you have to put product in it because it would just...
7: Fro out?
8: Yeah, oh, yeah.
7: It's not bad.
8: What's my nickname all through grade school?
2: Fro?
8: Fro.
2: No kidding?
8: Oh, yeah.
7: How big did it get?
8: I would say average.
5: You probably got a haircut every couple months.
8: Yeah.
5: Right?
2: Darnell Hillman? Or,
7: Did you go Barack Obama in college or full Angela Davis?
8: I made the mistake in seventh grade to try to feather my hair.
5: Oh,
8: that doesn't work. Not when you got curly hair.
5: No.
8: That just made the fro worse.
2: My hair every now and then still feathers, and it's very embarrassing.
8: Yeah.
5: Oh, a good feather. Now,
8: people would always, people thought I had a perm when I was in grade school, which as a boy, you don't want that.
7: Yeah. Oh, I bet there are women that were jealous of you.
5: Very.
8: Yeah, but as a boy, you don't want women jealous of your hair. Because they're like your mom's friend.
9: Yeah. Oh, I wish I had luscious hair like that.
7: And you said, I wish I could get into that beautiful set of knockers. Oh, I'm sorry.
2: Are you telling me that you didn't sit at home on a Friday night before a big weekend and give yourself a Tony home permanent?
8: I don't even know what those are.
2: Tony home permanent, right?
7: Oh, yeah, they used to advertise that.
2: Sure.
8: Wait, you could ruin your hair at home?
7: Yeah.
2: Smell.
7: The smell was brutal. There was a really unfortunate era. The best reference point would be the movie with Kris Kristofferson and Barbara Streisand.
2: Version
7: of A Star Is Born.
8: Oh, yeah.
7: And Barbara has the...
8: yes.
7: And with her nose, that's a terrible look. she can look very attractive, but whoa.
8: Not there.
7: That's rough. But yeah, the home permanent thing. When we moved here, Bob got a cool apartment, and it was above a hair salon.
8: Oh.
7: And it always smelled like 1980s perm.
2: Ugh.
7: It was rough. Man. I don't know what that smell is, but it was awful.
8: Do they still do them, Jess?
5: Yeah. Yes. I still do perms. There's a couple of my cousins that are way older than me that were, they were big when perms were, like when they were in high school, perms were big. And they stay with that style, and I'm the only one that will give them a perm still. So, oh, yeah.
0: Does it still smell like that?
5: Yeah, but it's fun. Like, the girls come over, and it's a lot of, you know.
7: Smoke a little weed to kill the smell?
5: No, we don't do that. We cook a lot of food.
8: Is it Tony's home perm?
5: No, this one is Ogilvy.
7: Ogilvy.
5: Now,
7: did you ever do a perm? Did you ever do that?
5: Yeah, I had a perm a couple of times. I didn't need it, but I just wanted like.
2: Weren't you a rebel at some point there in high school? Real short hair and didn't care.
5: Oh yeah, like I had a tight fade in high school. Yeah.
7: Did you do the black nails and go all the way?
5: I didn't do that. No, I leaned more like.
2: A
5: like,
2: lot of exasperated
5: like
2: looks.
5: Like Lilith Fair, Mary Chapin Carpenter type stuff.
7: Oh, really?
5: Yeah.
7: Was there an experimental
5: No, there wasn't. I just like the aesthetic.
7: I see.
5: Okay. I mean, I still kind of do. That's just my style.
8: You just wanted to wear combat boots.
5: That's it. I didn't want to do anything else.
7: But you're not exactly a tomboy. Maybe just slightly.
5: Yeah, just a little. My mentality is a little.
7: Now, there is a photograph. Yeah. In fact, I'm looking right now at the Aura frame. Right behind Jeffrey, there is a photograph, I think it's on there, of Christy with her perm.
5: Oh, yeah.
7: Ace will attest to that.
5: Yeah, she's in a booth. Yeah, she's got her glasses, too, aviators.
7: Yeah, she's done everything she can to eliminate the existence of that photograph.
2: And remember who she looked like when she had her perm?
7: Yes.
2: The little kid
7: in that movie.
2: Jerry Maguire?
7: Yes.
2: Jonathan Lipnicki?
7: Yeah.
2: She admits it, yeah.
5: Yeah.
7: Yeah, it's not her best look. She looks great now.
2: It was a different time. MC Hammer was by. It was fine.
7: But the larger point here is that Jeff went from his mountain man look to looking a little more, what's the word I'm looking for? Well-kept? I don't know.
2: Business?
7: I like the mountain man look. But you,
8: me too. It'll come back.
7: Was too pointy. Yeah.
2: Would you consider any sort of hair dye in the beard? Because your hair is glorious. It's a glorious color. Yeah.
8: That's what I felt. I felt like she cut all the color out of it. I was like, oh.
2: Yeah.
8: And someone wrote in, they're like, you can't let a woman trim your beard. Sir, I didn't want to. But like I had already requested, hey, this is what I want. Mm-hmm. And they're like, oh, this person's available.
5: Yeah.
8: And when she's the only woman in there, I can't be like, I don't want a woman.
5: Yeah.
8: To her face. Right. She's standing right there.
5: Yeah. So. Jeff has two extremes. Like, he's really, really nice, or he's not. And
8: There's no in between.
5: There's no in between.
0: That's true.
8: Good call.
7: Yeah, but don't dye it. The dyed beard thing almost never looks good.
2: We need to find some pictures of me when I was deep into the hair dye.
8: Boy. Oh, you dyed the beard?
2: It was almost
5: jet black.
2: Jet black.
7: Yeah. There's something about
2: it. Ryan Day ain't got nothing on me.
7: The skin tone or something. It's super obvious. And,
8: yeah.
7: There's always the guy at the gym that dyes his hair and his sweat comes in these black beads on it. Oh, God.
5: The Just for Men dye.
2: Oh, yeah.
5: Women use that on their eyebrows now, like to darken their eyebrows. Huh. Yeah, because it's just a little tray and a little bit of dye.
2: It is a little tray and a little bit of dye, Tom.
7: Yeah. I'm sure there are guys that dye the pubes.
5: Yeah.
7: They're self-conscious about that.
2: Lately, by the way, I went for the longest time without any gray pubes, and it seems like it's happened overnight.
8: Oh.
2: I'm going to say...
7: Doesn't this sound like the beginning of one of those dialogue commercials? Hey, chick, I can't help but notice that I've got some gray pubes.
2: Just for men, you say?
7: We had a product called Puberts.
2: I'm going to say 50, 60 gray hairs now. It's crazy looking.
8: How do
2: down
8: they
2: there.
8: Not have just for pubes?
5: I don't think anybody cares.
8: They all know that.
5: You should not
8: they
5: put care. You should not put hair dye down there.
2: Well, now wait.
7: I guarantee. I guarantee there are people that do it, and I would bet $1 million we could find someone before the next break that has. You know how the look now is the crazy color hair, like ultra.
5: Yeah.
7: Neon green. Mm-hmm. You know there's a lady out there that's done that down south.
5: Oh, okay.
8: Yeah.
2: What about a guy who has his joint tattooed, if you would? Some sort of tattoo on it. There's got to be, right?
7: I'm sure.
2: Wow.
7: Absolutely.
2: That's got to hurt.
7: Yeah, but
2: it's really sensitive down there.
8: What's the joke? Oh, you dated a girl named Wendy too? Was that the joke? And he's like, no, mine says, "Welcome to Jamaica, man. Have a nice day."
2: Yeah,
8: something like that.
7: Yeah, he's a grower, not a shower.
8: Yeah, exactly.
7: You see,
6: the actor Oliver Reed from many movies. He has a tattoo on his
7: head.
6: Yeah.
2: He had a tattoo on his...
6: Really? Famously would pull it out in a bar.
2: No kidding.
6: Mm-hmm.
2: Yeah.
7: And Oliver Reed was never not in a bar.
6: Right. He died in a bar in Malta.
5: Oh, wow.
7: He's the guy from Women in Love. What was the... Mm-hmm. He played the guy they had to get a double for in the...
6: Gladiator.
7: Gladiator.
2: He's in Gladiator.
5: Oh, okay.
2: He handles, Russell Crowe. He's the promoter, if
7: good actor.
5: Oh, but, okay.
7: Notorious drunk.
5: Mm-hmm. Yeah, and bad decision maker, it sounds like.
2: Yeah.
7: Well, you know. Now, let's see. We have a lot of cool stuff coming up, including a world record. We got a couple of stories about in the world of beavers. I mean the kind with, you know, the big teeth and the tails.
2: Oh, those.
5: The animals.
7: We got two of them. We have today is one of those official days. Yesterday was Fluffer Nutter Day.
5: It was.
7: Really?
2: Well, so
7: today,
2: good.
7: You'll see that there as we approach Halloween, the days are getting dumber and scarier. That's all I can say. And I stumbled on this thing. Are you aware, Ms. Hooker, that if you go to your Amazon account with a couple of clicks, Amazon has a thing called About You?
5: Yeah, I just learned about that this morning.
7: And it's based on the things that you have purchased over time. And they make various assumptions trying to figure out kind of who you are.
5: Yeah, and maybe questions you've asked Alexa.
7: It can be really funny.
5: Yeah, it can also be very insulting.
2: And it also can be unbelievably accurate, almost terrifyingly so.
7: Yeah.
2: Yes.
7: It did figure out what kind of car I currently drive based on the fact that I bought one of those sun shields for that vehicle.
5: Yeah.
7: Although I have purchased them for other cars for other people. It's... I think it thinks I'm a 13-year-old girl.
8: Yeah.
2: That's why I will always remember you.
7: Based on things I've purchased for my kids. We'll be getting to that story. Also today, great comedians, Dustin Nickerson will be our guest.
2: I thought it was Nusty Dickerson. I'm sorry.
7: And Haywood Banks stopping by, an episode of Hooker the Cooker. It's all on the way. And a special tribute to the New York Yankees coming up.
2: No kidding.
7: From Doug Stanhope, by request. 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Chick McGee?
2: 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And when you do, please write the Bob and Tom Show in that checkout survey. 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
7: Thank you very much, Simply Safe. 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
2: A tune.
7: About the about body hair.
2: Body hair.
7: All over the place. Head, shoulders. I always thought that was a weird name for a shampoo, by the way.
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7: Shoulders. Who has hairy shoulders?
2: No, the dandruff on your
6: That's
2: shoulder.
6: That's where the dandruff went.
7: Oh, sorry. I didn't pick up on that.
2: And we'll tell you why Jess is nervous as we go into the weekend.
7: Okay.
2: Her White Sox.
7: Baseball.
2: Big time. Okay. Take it all game five. Take it all.
7: Okay. We'll find out about
2: that. Did you hear me, Tom?
7: Yes, I did. Okay. When we return to the O'Reilly Auto Parts Studios, this is the Bob and Tom Show.
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5: Yes.
15: You know, they're the morally conscious diamond. 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And then you look at them and then she gives me the price. 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And she goes, well, that is the price of an ethically sourced engagement ring. Yeah. I'm like, then go and get me the most unethically sourced ring that you find. A ring with a finger on it. 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
17: 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If God didn't want you to listen, he wouldn't have given you ears.
18: Good morning to you on a Friday. I'm Mark Allison. Thanks for joining us here on Bob and Tom Radio. Christy Lee still on assignment. She should be back at the Incogni News Desk on Monday. Thanks to Jess Hooker for filling in throughout the week. Also, Jeff Oskey with that new haircut and beard trim sitting in for Josh Arnold, still fishing with his brothers. He's also due back on Monday, so we'll be skating at full strength once again. Chick McGee at the sports desk. We had a Thursday night football game in the NFL. He'll have all the details. And baseball playoffs continue. A game 5 on tap for the White Sox and the Cleveland Guardians. Again, more details in sports, plus your letters when we come back on Bob and Tom Radio. I'm Mark Allison with your Bob and Tom News headlines. The USS Abraham Lincoln aircraft carrier has returned home to San Diego Bay after a record-setting uninterrupted time at sea. Supporting the Iran war, the carrier's extended deployment drew the nation's attention following reports of crew stress. The Navy initially downplayed any problems. President Donald Trump commented the Lincoln's lengthy deployment should have been longer. The carrier left San Diego in November, arrived in the Middle East in January to support Iran operations, then spent 265 days at sea, which is a record for uninterrupted time at sea. Meanwhile, in the Gulf of Mexico, an Atlantic hurricane is the latest to form since 1914. Isis is getting ready to battle into Alabama and Florida's panhandle. The good news is the forecast says the storm should reduce strength a bit before landfall Friday night or Saturday morning. And that's a look at your news headlines. More of the Bob and Tom Show coming up.
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20: Oh, yeah,
21: yeah. Are the stars out tonight? I don't care if it's cloudy or bright. Because I'm blind.
1: Jeez. Joined in the studio by me and Darren Carter.
22: Yeah, I'm telling you, styles have changed. You know, gangster rap is popular. And say, I can't even fake it. You know, how come I'm going to fake like I'm in a gang? How scary would my gang be? You know, 15 redheads coming to your neighborhood, you know, out there covering in sunscreen, you know, and be like wiping it on, talking about, stop pushing me, Trevor. Damn it, it's so hot out here. You know, our little gang hand sign would be like, you know, when you hold your hand above your eyebrow, trying to make sunglasses, squinting our eyes. You know, we wouldn't be talking about West Side, East Side. We'd be like, "Hey, let's go inside."
23: Shade,
22: yeah, shady. That's what we'd be on the shady side of the street. We'd only be in neighborhoods with big trees, and we'd be like, "Shady Side, fool." You know, 15 redheads talking about Shady Side. We stay inside because we get sunburned when we go outside. Shady Side.
1: The man in the studio with us is comedian Greg Hahn. Do you ever take your pants off on stage, Greg?
24: No.
1: Good call.
24: I used to do that on. What's it called? Casual Friday, when I had a job. Then they kicked me out. They let me keep my seat. My chair.
25: Don't you have people giving you tours of offices and things?
24: I never liked the tourist chick.
25: No.
24: You know that.
25: No, I know.
24: They walk around the office. They throw in the little small talk. Oh, this is Janice. She's hard to

0: side, east side would be like, hey, let's go inside.
1: Shade.
0: Yeah, shady. That's what we'd be on, the shady side of the street. We'd only be in neighborhoods with big trees, and we'd be like, shady side, fool. You know, 15 redheads talking about shady side. We stay inside because we get sunburned. When we go outside, shady side.
2: The man in the studio with us is comedian Greg Hahn. Did you ever take your pants off on stage, Greg?
3: No.
2: Good call.
3: I used to do that on... what's it called? Casual Friday, when I had a job. Then they kicked me out. They let me keep my seat. My chair.
4: Don't you have people giving you tours of offices and things?
3: I never liked the tours, chick.
0: No.
3: You know that.
0: No, I know.
3: They walk around the office. They throw in a little small talk. Oh, this is Janice. She's hard to keep up with. Yeah, she's hard to look at. Let's keep walking. She's making me sick. This is Larry. He's an original. You got that right. I've never seen a toupee with dandruff. Get me out of here. Hey, Larry, your pants waterproof? That shirt's a real pisser. Hey, how are you? I'm the new guy. Hey. Nice shoes. What'd you bowl? Hey, Larry, I'm the new guy. That's a great suit. Do they make it for men? Hey.
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8: Hello.
7: Hello, Pat Godwin.
3: Hey, Chick.
7: Hello, Jeff Oskey.
10: Hey, Chick.
7: Hey, man. Anybody hear from Josh? Any check-ins from Josh?
10: The fishing is not going well.
8: Oh, no.
7: No kidding. Oh,
8: bummer.
10: It's been a
7: daggone
10: hard week.
8: Oh.
7: We've gotten a lot of, well, I have. I don't know how I got them, but AI-generated Josh in the wild wearing a Bucky's T-shirt.
2: Oh, yeah, that's very unfortunate. Yeah.
7: I didn't. There's Ace Cosby.
11: Hello.
7: I'm Chick, and hello, Tom.
2: I'll put it this way.
8: Okay.
2: Josh has a very famous story about having to have a major...
7: transaction.
2: A defecant.
8: Oh, yeah.
2: In a hotel and...
7: Yeah, in the lobby.
2: It's been...
10: AI.
2: Yes, there's a very, very unfortunate T-shirt. That is not really Josh. It's, of course, in wide circulation.
8: Gotcha.
2: Okay. We were discussing Mr. Oskey's massive haircut. Jeff was affecting the mountain man look. Beard down to his chest. Kind of a middle-aged Santa Claus, if you will. Yeah. But a good look. I thought you looked really nice. And then the one interesting thing is yesterday you looked kind of Amish, but your mustache in the span of 24 hours has gotten so thick that that looks gone.
10: Oh, good.
2: It looks good.
8: It has grown out. It really has.
10: Yeah.
2: But your beard was kind of pointy.
10: I tried to round it out, but I had the guard on diagonal on accident.
8: Oh, yeah.
10: Like, luckily, we don't have a clean face today because I almost...
7: And someone brought up yesterday that you might have looked like a famous... president, and we had Benny from Kalamazoo sent this in.
8: Oh, nice job.
7: There you are.
2: The Abraham Lincoln resemblance, you could go do the stage play as Lincoln, I think.
8: And now we know what you look like if you dye your hair.
10: Yeah. Four whores and seven beers ago.
2: You do not want to dye your beard.
10: Oh, I won't.
2: That just doesn't... It never works.
8: No, it doesn't look good.
2: I'm sorry if you're in the... What is the name of the hair dye for beards? What's
8: Just for Men.
2: Just for Men.
3: And that's a 5-minute
2: process. That's that really sexist. Yeah. That's the sexist commercial. Remember that one? There's some athlete talking to one of his buddies at the bar.
7: I thought it was Keith Hernandez and Walt Frazier.
2: Yeah. And have you seen this one?
8: No.
2: And the essence of it is they dye their beard and all of a sudden...
7: The chicks are all over them.
2: These so-called hot chicks are all over them.
8: I don't know about that.
2: Yeah, it's embarrassing. But now, Pat, there was a period of time.
3: A long period of time.
2: Pat Godwin, you dyed your hair all the time.
3: Uh-huh.
2: And I can
7: every hair on his body he dyed.
2: Yes, and who talked you out of it? Was it just my constant discussions about how embarrassing you looked? Or
8: probably a group effort.
2: Or was this,
3: I think it may have been.
2: A
3: That's
2: girl?
3: Funny.
2: Was there a lady that finally made you...
3: Yes, actually there was. And I'd shaved it all down, and then when I grew it back, it did look better. But when I grew it back before, it would come in weird, and I'd

0: you know, then I dye it real quick. I never went the full white. Yeah. When it started all come in, I went, yeah. And then Jess complimented me, and I went, I'm going to keep this.
1: Yeah, yeah.
2: It's always abroad, isn't it?
0: It's always abroad. It's always abroad.
1: You have wrote a song
0: about
1: dyeing your hair, and I think it's a classic.
0: Now, here's the thing. The truth is that I did about half of this. There's a little bit of exaggeration, but I honestly, I will admit to this. I did the goatee, and I did my arms and my chest and the top of my pubes about 4 years ago.
1: Really?
0: For a six-month period. I just told these guys off the air. Yeah. But in this song, I admit to even more than that. So let's get right to it.
1: Okay.
0: Hello, I'm

0: Oh, yeah. Woo!
1: So here's the truth of me. Head hair, chest hair, arm hair, and pube. Mm-hmm.
2: That's about half three quarters of the song. Doesn't that stuff burn your skin?
1: If you get close to the shaft.
2: No, I mean, but I mean, your arm hair, wouldn't your arms get all burned?
3: When you dye your hair, your scalp doesn't get burned. If you leave it on too long, it will, and your hair will fall out, but yeah.
4: If you get too close to the shaft.
3: That's sensitive skin.
2: There was a brief period of time when Bob decided to dye his mustache. And one day he came in here.
4: Gosh, I do remember that.
2: And he came in here and no one said anything.
4: No.
2: But as soon as he left the room, everyone went, oh, dear God, what happened?
4: What the hell was that? What is he doing and what do we do now?
2: It was just out of nowhere. Because he had kind of a nice salt and peppery thing.
3: Right. Yeah.
2: And Bob famously grew his mustache. He started growing it the day he graduated from high school. And he would celebrate its birthday because he never shaved it off. Much like the comedian Jeff Foxworthy, and Jeff had to shave it off one time, I forget, for some surgical thing or something. But his wife insisted he grow it back. I mean,
3: yeah.
2: But no one said anything to Bob. And he only did it that one time.
1: Well, you guys did a TV show out of Chicago. I remember watching that, and I noticed one time that you were all dyed up. Everybody was pretty much dyed up, maybe except for Tom.
4: That might have been the height of my dyeing. Yeah.
2: But
4: I darkened up. We had the TV show, yeah.
3: I've never seen a guy who had a full beard shave it and it look better. I've never seen that happen.
4: When did that happen, Tom?
3: I know Tom feels like Ace is that way, but I think Ace looks great with a beard.
2: I don't.
5: Thank you.
4: Remember that? There were no beards to be found anywhere when we were kids. And all of a sudden...
2: You probably can't find a television news anchor with a beard prior to...
4: I'm going to say 2000.
2: 10 or 15 years ago.
4: Yeah.
2: Although now there are major politicians with beards.
3: Yep. Yep. Yeah.
2: A couple of whom are total morons. And but that's not where I'm going to get into.
4: I think every guy looks better with a beard. I really do.
2: Just because you do.
4: I'm a beard guy. I think you look great with that Van Dyke Fu Manchu.
1: Yeah, you actually do. You look very, very good. Yeah.
2: In any event.
1: I think it frames the face, don't you, Chick, when you have a little bit of...
4: A little bit of something. You remember Confucius, Jeff?
2: What do you think about that the person at the drugstore down the street?
4: Which
3: one?
2: I can't figure out.
4: Is it a guy or a girl? Is that what you're saying?
2: I can't figure it out.
3: Oh, we don't know if it's a guy or a girl?
2: Right, yeah.
3: What about the ladies that have the facial hair and they groom it? Do you know, they get to a certain age and they don't care? Yeah. And they just start grooming it instead of waxing it?
4: I don't really have a problem with any of it except the mustache.
3: On women?
4: Yeah, I mean, I wouldn't. But if I see a mustache, I'm visibly...
3: Yeah, I mean, I have a serious... If I let this grow, you guys, it would be scary.
5: We could battle?
3: Yeah, we could.
2: Could you wax it and make it kind of a nice little feminine curl?
1: Do you wax it?
3: Maybe. Yeah, I wax it. But I have to pluck. You guys know I have this fairly big mole right here on my face. And... a listener sent in and said, hey, is there a zip code for that thing? Isn't that nice? But I have to pluck hairs out of the mole. I know. I'm so sorry.
2: No, gross.
4: No. Tom is genuinely sickened.
3: But they come in thicker and
4: wiry, right?
3: And faster, than the regular mustache. Okay.
2: There's no way for me to tell the story without it sounding a little bit pretentious.
3: Okay.
2: I'm going to apologize in advance.
4: I was relaxing at the Sorbonne.
2: A friend of mine and I were in England. We were freshly out of school.
4: All right.
2: And we took the boat train from London to Paris.
4: All right.
2: And as I've mentioned before, my sister
4: has
2: lived in England for quite a while. I was visiting Jan.
3: Right.
4: Okay.
2: And my sister is a famous fashion model. She's been on the cover of Vogue and Cosmo and all kinds of stuff. But in all those years, she never once set me up with one of her friends, which always bothered me.
4: Because you like that model type.
2: Don't worry about it. Never happened.
4: Yeah.
2: In any event, so my friend Lee Kravitz and I were going over to Paris. And she had a fellow fashion model friend there, and this woman and her husband, and she had called them and said, hey, can they stay at your place till they get settled, which was very, very nice. So we get off the boat, get on a train, go to Paris, go to the address, ring the doorbell, and every word of this is true. This guy we've never met, her husband, answers the door. It's daytime. He's completely naked.
3: Oh.
5: What?
2: Totally naked. Hi, how are you?
4: He's European, man.
1: Different
4: all
1: times.
4: Right.
1: Yeah.
2: And he was kind of a short
4: relax.
2: Guy. He looked kind of like Roman Polanski, but naked.
3: Oh, no. Oh.
2: So then her friend, he goes, oh, you know, I'll get, and he goes and gets his wife, who comes to the door fully clothed.
3: Oh.
2: And she has a huge white coating on her upper lip.
4: Okay.
3: Oh, yeah.
4: Yeah.
2: And she goes, oh, yeah, I'm removing my mustache.
3: Yeah.
2: And incidentally, she was a knockout.
3: Yeah.
2: She was a beautiful woman. But yeah. So this is the first time we've met them. And then it turned out this guy was a karate instructor.
4: Of course he was.
2: So the next day we went to his class. And all I remembered the next day after that was I couldn't walk downstairs. This guy kicked our ass.
3: That's fun.
2: It was great.
5: But he was in a gi.
2: Yeah,
5: that day.
2: He wasn't naked.
5: Okay.
2: Every word of that is true.
5: How do you not just turn around and walk away? Like,
2: we needed a place to stay.
5: Apparently.
2: No, hey. he was just this.
3: He was at home. He was naked.
2: Yeah, he's just one of these guys. That was his personality.
4: I don't think I've ever been exposed to anyone naked that I wasn't, participating.
2: Yeah, would you ever answer the door?
4: No.
2: Completely naked. It could have been anybody.
4: No. Maybe if I was a karate instructor in Paris, I would. Yeah. Maybe I would.
2: And that woman ended up writing a really good novel. But that's a different story.
5: We had a dad in our neighborhood. Like, you would go over, like, the kids, we would go over to play at the house, and he would just be in his tidy whities in his chair and, like, not think anything about just talking, having a conversation with you. Like,
4: one of my friend's dads was very casual with you letting him see in his underwear. I think everybody had that friend.
3: Yeah, we had a mom had a pool.
5: What?
3: Yeah, there was a mom, and she would sunbathe naked all the time.
4: Whatever.
3: And they had the pool. It's where your friend lives. It's that pool.
5: Oh,
3: and,
5: yeah?
3: Yeah, and she would, I mean, I guess, I don't know if she was proud of her stuff, but we would, she was just naked all the time. And she was hot. She was like 6 feet tall. She was in shape. That was the first time I'd ever seen fake breasts. And I was like, whoa.
5: Oh.
3: Yeah.
2: Wow.
3: Yeah.
2: Well,
4: you didn't have any naked parents in your when you're growing up?
2: Oh.
4: I bet you did if you think about it.
5: Yeah, he had the shower lady.
2: Well, the shower lady.
4: Oh, yeah.
5: Oh,
3: that's different, guys.
4: The eye level.
3: You can't.
4: Cherry pie.
2: Again, if you've never heard the story,
3: it's sad. It's really
4: red-haired menace.
2: I was doing a sleepover. I mean, today if that happened, someone would be arrested
3: immediately.
4: And thank God.
5: Yeah.
2: My friend and I, we couldn't have been more than eight, maybe.
4: You've got to jack this age up.
2: But it's a true story.
4: Story.
2: And we'd gotten all muddy and everything, and his mom.
4: Everybody, gather all your friends around however you're listening. And if you haven't heard
3: this is a story for a counselor, actually.
4: Yes.
3: This is.
2: And his mom had us get in the shower.
4: Hey, you boys, why don't you go get in the shower and clean off?
2: And then she got in with us.
4: Why don't I join you?
3: Yeah.
2: And she had a rather hirsute,
4: alarming
2: area.
4: And she was a redhead.
2: Yes, she was. Oh, I mean, I picture it right now, right there at eye level. Yeah, that would be.
4: Was it coiffed in any?
2: No. I mean, I just remember a lot of, because I'd never seen anything. I mean, it was stunning.
3: No, because you were a child.
2: Yeah, I mean, you would be if that were to happen today.
4: Not like you worked in a whorehouse when you were eight. Okay.
2: Yes. Yeah. This is the thing I've always had with Josh. Josh goes, I always sleep in the nude. I said, Josh, when you have kids, you can't.
5: No.
2: Because
4: when you have dogs, you can't.
2: Yeah, well, that's a different. If you've got kids, if they're having a sleepover, if the fire alarm goes off, you can't run out into your living room naked.
3: Yeah,
2: you're going to be arrested. So, those were different times. Coming up, we have some exciting stuff in the world of news and sports. We really need to review
4: Last night's Thursday night football.
2: How'd that happen?
4: Well, remember that earlier in the week you said there was some sort of survey, scientific. Going over of fans who really think that if they wear the certain, go through a ritual and their team will win. I had a little bit of that last night because I was sure that Dallas would really go to town on Tampa Bay. It was Dallas's get right game.
2: They were minus seven.
4: At kickoff, it was minus 8.5. And
2: they got their ass kicked.
4: Turned out entirely backwards. So if me picking Dallas caused them to lose, I'll take it. For Redskins Nation. So
2: the new phrase is on any Thursday.
4: Dallas loses last night to the Tampa Bay Buccaneers and that rookie quarterback, 24-16. Jalen Daniels with an L threw for a touchdown pass. And Bucky Irving, who's supposed to see the dentist on the Tampa Bay coming up later this afternoon, he had a touchdown pass in the first half. And so there you have it.
2: Doesn't Bucky Irving sound like he'd be the a character in a commercial for a dentist?
4: Bucky Irving, don't let this happen to you.
2: Go to Dr. Schwartz or you'll be Bucky Irving.
3: I don't care for dentists.
2: Coming up, speaking of Buckers, we got beaver news, the kind with teeth.
4: We just had a beaver update, didn't we?
2: Yeah, and that was a big red beaver.
4: Red-haired
2: beaver. by the way, not only did you get that game wrong, Joe Howard.
4: I know. We've agreed on all of them. Joe.
2: Joe is like the most knowledgeable guy we've ever had win pigskin picks.
4: Pretty smart.
2: I think we may have to have Joe as a regular, but both you guys got smoked.
4: Kidding, Joe.
2: Joe Howard was our winner in week 4 of pigskin picks. Week 5 began last evening. It's still possible to win. Go and pick all the rest of the NFL games for this week by going to bobandtom.com/contest.
4: More emails coming up from our listeners, and we'll have the answer. I'm sure you were asking yourself this with Halloween right around the corner. What state in the United States likes candy corn the most? Well, I'll have the answer.
2: Okay, we do have we have another candy corn letter. Right now, I'm mentioning this earlier. There's a picture of Josh right behind Mr. Oske. That's our aura frame, and that photograph will rotate out in a matter of moments. There it is. There's a picture of Patty G. Now, the way this thing works, it's like a slideshow, old-fashioned slideshow. It's a beautiful frame. That's, I think, the 8x10 frame. And you can load it, unlimited photographs and videos. It's a great gift. Get one for yourself, too. There's Fluffy and me, Julio Iglesias. Sorry. Sorry.
4: I love that guy.
2: Mr. Iglesias and Mr. Griswold. Now, the aura frame, they're great. A terrific gift, like I said before. Let's just say your mom lives in Florida and you don't. You can just take your little phone and send her some nice photographs of the kids.
4: And congratulations to Aura, this amazing gift. But they have actually actually have Tom understanding the internet a little more.
2: Yeah,
4: so thank you, Aura Frame.
2: Yeah, I downloaded that picture there on the left. And, yeah. Miss Hooker.
4: So you probably had to bring that picture here to the studio.
2: Not
4: and
2: at
4: go
2: all.
4: Over there. Oh. What?
2: I did it from my house.
4: No kidding.
2: Yeah, and Miss Hooker loaded a bunch of them on there. So that's how it works. It's really cool. So your mom in Florida, you can send her pictures of your kids. Instead of looking at him on a little phone, she goes, oh, look at that beautiful 8x10 photograph of little Billy and Susie. And who's that other kid in there? Oh, my God, they had another one. The Aura Frame, A-U-R-A, auraframes.com. 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And I mean it. This is the real Tom talking. This is a great, great present. You will not regret it. Thank you very much for joining us. We're not going anywhere. We'll be right back. Hope you can join us again. These are the O'Reilly Auto Parts Studios. 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
8: 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And she goes, well, that is the price of an ethically sourced engagement ring. Yeah. I'm like, then go and get me the most unethically sourced ring that you find a ring with a finger on it. Like, that's my budget. We left and my fiance's like, I don't know if I want a diamond anymore. 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
13: Comedian Dustin Nickerson going to be joining us in studio later this morning on Bob and Tom Radio. Guest comedian appearances on the show brought to you by Lee's Famous Recipe Chicken. Famous for a reason. We also had great comedians throughout the week, including Al Jackson, Ali Breen, Kostaki Economopoulos, Tim Kavanaugh. So glad you could join us as we roll through a Friday with you, and we'll get some news out of Jess Hooker from the Incogni News Desk when we return here on Bob and Tom Radio.
4: I'm Chick McGee with your Bob and Tom Sports Update from Chicago. Jose Ramirez homered and drove in three runs, and Cleveland beat the White Sox 9-5 to force a deciding Game 5 in the American League Divisional Series Saturday night in Cleveland. NFL last night, Bucky Irving ran for a career-high 165 yards, including a 72-yard run to set up the touchdown that put Tampa Bay ahead for good. He scored twice himself, and the Bucs beat the Cowboys last night in Jerry World 24-16 for Tampa's first win of the season. Rookie quarterback for the Buccaneers, Jalen Daniels, threw for a touchdown pass to Irving in the first half and directed a turnover-free offense amid several Dallas miscues in just his second start for that undrafted rookie. NHL last night, Carolina, Dallas, Tampa Bay, Ottawa, Nashville, Boston, the Isles, and Colorado all win in regulation. San Jose wins in overtime, beating St. Louis 3-2. And Vegas in a shootout beating Toronto 4-3. I'm Chick McGee, and that's your Bob and Tom Sports Update.
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15: I think that you should avoid all sort of living with anyone. Even if you're married, don't live with them because that'll mess it up. That's what messes it up. Because like, remember like when you're dating, it's so great, it's so fun. You go on these dates and you go and you get coffee and you see movies and you talk and you have this wonderful sex and it's, I love you and I love you. And then you go home and I love my cable and I love my refrigerator. I love my life. And then they move in, and then they're right in your face. And, hi, we live together now. Hi, what are you doing? What are you thinking? How about now? How about now? That was yesterday. What about now? Where are you going? What are you doing? Who was that called?
16: My most recent marriage was a disaster. It made the wreck of the Edmunds Fitzgerald look like a fender bender.
17: Wow. Hello.
18: And you remember Lord's famous line about gun control, more or
16: less. Yes. It, the relationship taught me a lot. It mm-hmm. taught me they won't sell you a handgun if you're crying.
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17: You're talking about your ex-wife.
20: She was not big on approval. This is what I'm getting at in a roundabout way. Make sure you find the right person before you get married. Because the first time I got married, I looked and I looked and I thought I'd found that person who would tell me those five words every man longs to hear. Get off me, you're heavy. But are you done yet? That's one of us should be enjoying this. Of course, my personal favorite, when you're inside me, I feel nothing. Yes, I mean,
17: when you're inside me, I feel nothing. I have
20: That's
17: to
20: a
17: write
20: direct
17: that
20: quote. That is a direct quote.
17: Oh, wow.
20: Because we're working up there. I'm trying, you know. It's, yes. Boy, I got it in myself that time. You know, I think I'm on a roll here. I'm, you know, but women have such a hard time achieving orgasm. Maybe it's because you got a big, fat, sweaty guy on top of you. I would break my concentration.
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3: Hi.
18: She's over there at the Incogni News Desk. There's Pat Godwin.
1: Hey, Chick.
18: Pat and I almost have the same shirt on.
1: Yeah, we do.
18: It's frightening. There's Jeff Oske.
22: Hey, man.
18: Hey. Oh, hey. Laid back. There's Ace Cosby.
23: Hey, Chick.
18: Hey, man. I'm Chick. And emails from our listeners. Hello, Tom.
2: Yeah, we got a bunch of them. They're great. Very, very interesting. Before we get to them, this is tactically an email. We had a request for something. Do you want to give us the latest update on the baseball playoffs before I get to this?
18: Because everything's set except the White Sox Guardians Indians series, Game 5, deciding Game 5 tomorrow night in Cleveland. Everything's tied up at 2 games apiece.
2: And the Tribe. Can you call them the Tribe anymore?
3: Yes.
18: Yeah. I'm going to call them the Redskins. Go. Yeah, it's okay.
2: They came out losing too.
18: Yeah.
2: So this is going to be exciting. The Yankees.
18: Yankee my wanky.
2: They're out, which was great news.
18: They lost to the Tampa Bay Rays.
2: Got a nice letter requesting this specific piece from a really out-there comedian who is as funny as they come. But I will say in advance, if you go to see him, not everyone's cup of tea.
22: No.
2: Okay? My cup of tea, usually.
3: Oh, yeah.
2: But... this is kind of where
18: doggy,
2: where insanity meets comedy to a degree. But give this a listen. I think it's very, very important.
19: With us in the studio, comedian Doug Stanhope. I wanted to talk about something fairly mundane, actually, with Doug. You hate baseball. Am I correct?
24: Baseball players always—they just—they look like cops so much. They're so, no, they're so joyless.
18: Are you out of your mind?
24: But no, you watch any other sport, and they're happy, and they're pumping up the crowd, they're high fiving, and baseball guys—they just look so joyless and smug, and they just sit there in the dugout, and they look like cops. You know how someone gets pulled over, they have no registration, and you need 9 officers, and they all stand around with their arms crossed, and self-important looking. No joy in their face.
19: So what do you do during? Because I can tell you love.
24: I mean, I'll
19: so
24: bet
19: much.
24: On baseball because I think that's the only reason people watch it is because it's the only thing on in the summer. I hate the Yankees. That's the only reason I watch baseball is to hope the Yankees lose. And I guess that's probably a miserable. Just because they buy their team and their fans are so obnoxious. Like, if you're going to just be cheering in the stands, pick an underdog and have some character. If you have money on the game, it's different. That's like having stock in a company.
19: Yeah.
24: But if you're just going to be a loudmouth, beer-fueled assbag in the stands, pick the underdog. Rooting for the Yankees is like going to a casino and cheering for the house. he supposed to win? You're standing behind the blackjack table going, oh, dealer busted your ass, bitch. Oh, that's my dealer. I got my dealer jersey.
2: Oh, that's great. Doug Stanhope, and thank you to Stephen, kind enough to write and remind us of that classic piece from Doug Stanhope.
0: Yeah. I've worked with him down in Bloomington, and he was on stage for less than 12 minutes and walked 30 people.
4: Oh, yeah.
0: And I know it was 30 because he counted them one by one as they walked out of the room and heckled them
3: as
0: they were leaving.
3: Yeah. Yes.
0: It was awesome.
4: He likes to call a shot. Yeah.
3: He is featured on a YouTube show right now called The Soft White Underbelly. I really recommend that you go watch it. It's an incredible interview. It's a crazy interview. It's a great channel, but yeah, go hear Doug's story. It's interesting.
2: Now, we're going to head over that way. That's where Mr. Chick McGee inhabits the sports realm, if you will, and we have more letters. What have you got?
4: I'm inhabiting. Dear Bob and Tom Show, this is from Chris with a K in Cincinnati. Morning, everybody. Tom never ceases to amaze me. I got in the car the other day just in time for Tom to say, you know, with your nose, that is a terrible look. It's the first thing she heard when she turned our show on.
3: Oh, we're talking about Barbara Streisand. That's
4: And he was asked, she said that you your insult in this particular case was aimed at Mr. Oskay.
2: No. No, not at all.
4: With your nose, that is a terrible look.
2: No. What I was saying was we were trying to explain to Jeff that there was a thing going on. What was it, late 70s?
3: He was alive.
2: When they had, I guess it was early 80s.
3: It was a tight perm.
2: The look, a lot of perms. Mm-hmm. The perm became famous. A bunch of rock stars did it.
4: Oh, yeah. Don Henley
2: from the Eagles did it.
4: Yeah. Mm-hmm.
2: There are a whole bunch of rock stars that have embarrassing fake perms from that era. But Barbara Streisand did it in her version of A Star Is Born, and it just did not help her.
3: Did you ever have a perm, Ace?
5: No.
3: No, you never straightened.
5: Yes, you
3: never
5: did.
3: Straightened your hair.
2: No, but you had a fro.
5: I lasted.
3: I know, but it's different for his hair. It's when he gets a perm, it's straight.
5: Yeah.
3: When we get a perm, it's curly.
4: I'm very uncomfortable right
3: I'm
4: now.
3: I'm so sorry, but
2: that's
3: yeah.
2: Isn't that called a process?
3: Yeah, but it's this. It's yeah. Oh,
5: it does relaxing.
3: Oh, okay, yeah. Relaxing. Well,
4: I like to relax.
2: My hair is so relaxed that it died.
5: It's vacationing.
2: No, my apologies to this young lady. I was not insulting Mr. Oskay's nose, which is you have a very nice nose.
5: Oh yes, one of the best.
2: No, but I just that look for Barbara Streisand was just hideous.
3: Yeah.
2: Because she's a beautiful woman, but that is an awful.
4: Well, let's not get carried away.
3: I did that. I forgot when you guys were talking about it. When I had a pixie, I got a perm in high school, and just because I thought it would be funny to pick it out and do that, and it wasn't very funny, and I didn't have any boyfriends.
2: Does that still stink?
3: Oh, it smells
2: horrible.
3: That was
2: the thing, the smell of that?
3: Yeah, it does. It smells
4: Isn't there
3: really
4: some
3: bad.
4: Sort of lie in
3: it. Oh, that's what it is.
4: Is there some sort of home remedy, like the bohemian type thing you can...
2: What?
4: Yeah, like roots or something or
3: get
4: ginger.
3: Get there faster. What are you saying?
4: No, you can make it a permanent mix at home.
3: Oh, no. I don't. You really?
4: Yeah.
3: No, there's not a natural way to do
4: that. Yeah.
3: You're nuts.
2: I think it involves, you put, you stand in a bucket of water and you find a non-GFI circuit and plug it in.
4: Does this involve voltage?
2: Every cartoon, that's how you get curly hair.
4: Dear Bob and Tom Show, do you have a letter, by the way? Don't let me get in your way.
3: I have one.
2: No, go ahead.
4: Here's Jess with a letter.
3: Dear boys and Jess, I once knew a guy who had a smiley face tattooed on the head of his penis.
4: Oh.
3: There are also multiple gay porn actors that have them. This is from Dick Tats. No, that's the subject of the letter. This is from Mike.
2: Did you
4: Hi, Tom.
2: This is from Dick Tats, which he said.
5: What a great name.
2: I never thought
4: Tom,
2: that's
4: nice
2: what a,
4: to meet you.
2: That's what it's called not a dictator. It's Fidel Castro. It's a dictator. It's a guy who's. We're going to come back with more of your letters.
4: Yes, let's. And talk to Jess while we're going.
2: Yes, we'll explain to her how radio works and what a pink slip is. We're broadcasting for now from the O'Reilly Auto Parts Studios. We love it here. 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
13: Hope you were able to catch our show on Thursday. At a very funny comedian stopped by in studio. Colin Chamberlain was great. Catch him if you can. He's going to be at Helium in Indianapolis. I know that, but... check him out online. Very funny. Later this morning, another great comedian, Dustin Nickerson, going to be joining us in studio, along with Jess Hooker sitting in for Christy Lee at the Incogni News Desk. And, of course, Jeff Oskey with his new haircut and beard trim at the Failed Dimension News Desk on a Friday here on Bob and Tom Radio. Stay tuned. Time for a quick look at your entertainment news headlines. Linkin Park is revealing the uncertainty, grief, and creative risk behind its return in the new documentary, Linkin Park Unshattered. The film captures the band as it grappled with what came next following the 2017 deaths of singer Chester Bennington, including raw footage of early recording sessions, conversations, and experimentation that eventually led to Emily Armstrong joining the group. Formed in Agoura Hills, California back in 1996, Linkin Park became one of the defining rock bands of the 2000s by fusing alternative metal, hip-hop, and electronics. Meanwhile, the documentary Always La Lisa captures a pivotal year in the life of Lisa, following the K-pop superstar as she takes a break from Blackpink to record and launch her first solo album, 2025's Alter Ego. She forms her own management company, plays Coachella, sings at the Oscars, makes her acting debut in the third season of The White Lotus. It's also a surreal kind of coming-of-age story for a mid-20s star whose image was carefully controlled by South Korean managers. In an interview with the AP, Lisa says she's relishing her late-found independence and excited to launch a career in acting. And that's a look at your entertainment headlines. More of the Bob and Tom Show coming up.
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19: We're talking about those encounters that you have and what things are spoken. We've heard, for example, this morning, Jake, you want to review a couple of
28: Choke me, you dirty bastard. I'm going to be going like a freight train. The other one woman screeched like an owl.
19: Let's go to line one.
29: Okay. Please. Morning, Bob and Tom Show.
30: Hello.
29: Hi, who's this?
30: This is Jenny.
29: Hi, Jenny.
30: Hi.
29: Hi.
19: What have you heard or said, Jenny?
1: Well, I've heard, that's what I'm talking about.
6: Wait. Could you do that again, Jenny? That made my morning.
1: That's what I'm talking about.
6: That's what I'm talking about.
12: I need that isolated for my sports intro.
6: Oh, that's fantastic. That is so funny. Do it again.
1: That's what I'm talking about.
12: Yeah, that's what I'm talking about.
6: Let's say, Jenny.
14: So what else is in your room?
15: I have dogs playing poker. Door, I have three of the dogs playing poker on the wall.
16: You have dogs playing poker on the wall?
14: The big velvet right. the painting?
16: Is it
15: not
16: a tapestry?
15: The velvet. They're not velvet,
16: Is it a tapestry?
15: I do have dogs playing poker, a tapestry, one of them, but no, they're not the tapestry.
16: Oh, mm-hmm.
15: The
16: tapestry that I gave you of my face?
15: It has actually, my comforter.
14: I have that. That's in my living room.
15: Can I tell you this, honestly? In all truth, my comforter is at the dry cleaners right now, and your tapestry is on my bed right now. I slept underneath it last night.
16: Is he facing up or down?
15: He's facing down. I've never slept better.
6: Yeah. Really?
25: Bob and Tom, 1/5 of the FBI's 10 most wanted.
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9: Snickers is the number one selling candy bar in the USA.
14: Yeah.
6: And they have an ice cream variant available at most gas stations and convenience stores.
17: Listen to
20: That's
17: him.
20: Very good, yeah.
12: Snickers ice cream bar. Off. Twix ice cream bars. Oh.
6: And here's the tough thing. You want to get in the car. You don't want to eat it for about 20 minutes. Exactly. You want it to thaw a little bit.
12: Yep.
6: You want that thing to get pretty much...
9: Mind.
12: Hey, welcome back to the Bob and Tom Show in the O'Reilly Auto Parts Studios. There's Pat Godwin over there at the music area.
24: Hello, chick.
12: There's Jeff Oske.
5: Yeah.
12: Looking over some information there.
5: Oh, so many papers.
12: At the Incogni News Desk, it's Jess Hooker.
21: Hello.
12: There's Ace Cosby.
26: Hello.
12: I'm Chick McGee. Hello, Tom.
9: We got a lot of misinformation that we've been spewing that we're going to correct right now.
12: Real quick, Tampa Bay upsets the hell out of the Dallas Cowboys in Jerry World. Tampa 24, Dallas 16 last night. And the Guardians, Indians, force a game 5 tomorrow night in Cleveland. Yeah.
21: Wait a second. So when I said, what was the bet that I made the other day about Tampa Bay? I took Tampa Bay in the points.
12: You took Tampa Bay plus 8.5. You won your bet.
5: Yeah.
9: Absolutely. Tampa Bay didn't need any points.
12: No.
9: They won.
12: But you won.
9: So for Chick, this is interesting because for his shoo-in of the week pick, he did get it wrong.
12: Right.
9: But on the other hand, Dallas lost, so that...
21: It's a win.
9: That's a win for him emotionally.
12: If I pick Dallas and I'm wrong and they lose every week, I'm a happy guy.
21: Tom, it's a win for all of us.
12: Yes. Yeah.
9: Yes. A happy
12: Don't
9: chick
12: you know
9: is...
12: how horrible I can be.
9: Yeah.
5: I mean...
9: Yeah. You know, there are people
12: You know, this is interesting. Oske should pipe up. You haven't heard me yelling in the hallway about something for quite a while. I think you're ahead of me on that count. Yeah. Okay. Well, okay. We're fine.
21: There was a time.
12: Oh, yeah. We could have a Moody contest. Wow. I mean, I could bring out some old...
9: Well, speaking
12: old
9: of Moody...
12: Yes.
9: This letter is going to rhyme with Moody. Really?
21: Oh, booty?
9: No.
24: Jess is a foodie?
9: This is one of my favorites. We've been talking about a variety of phrases, famous phrases, that people get wrong. And this started with Mr. Roske's lady friend. What would she say again?
5: My ex-wife used to always say hindsight is 50-50.
9: Hindsight is 50-50 as opposed to the, I guess, the correct phrase, hindsight is 20-20.
5: Yes.
9: Because you're always after the fact. And there have been a variety of bastardizations of that, if you will. This one is referencing the phrase, this is Chris from Ogden, Utah, referencing the phrase, does the Pope crap in the woods?
21: Yes. And we've learned that that's actually a Steve Martin quote from a movie, right?
9: Apparently from, not a movie, I think it's from his second album.
21: Maybe, oh, okay.
9: Maybe.
21: Okay.
9: I'm not sure. But this one is a genuine one that I hadn't heard in quite some time. This is the correct phrasing. You may not, possibly you won't get this one, Ms. Hooker, but I will, and I love it.
21: Okay.
9: And it is, if someone says, are you going to do something and you want to, or is this a fact, whatever, and you want to answer in the affirmative, you would say, does Howdy Doody have wooden balls?
21: That's a good one.
12: That's nice.
9: Howdy Doody, of course, the famed wooden puppet.
21: Right.
19: When I was a little boy, I loved Howdy Doody. A marionette, by the way, the kind of puppet with strings.
21: And it was a TV show?
19: Yeah.
21: Okay.
19: And great-looking puppet kid.
12: Hosted by Buffalo Bob. Bob Smith.
19: And I've always wanted to take that great song and change it to, instead of This Is How We Do It, I'd like to, This Is Howdy Doody, and then have Howdy Doody come in. And I'm going to work on that.
21: Buffalo Bob. I thought that was Silence of the Lambs.
12: No, that's Buffalo
19: that's
12: Bill.
19: Buffalo Bill.
12: Oh. You're close.
19: Yeah.
28: Was she a great big fat person?
24: You know, I have one from my life. I was... Well, we all were fired from our morning show back in 1994. We were brought
12: I had into, nothing to do with it.
24: We were brought into the office, and the general manager says, he starts off with me. Now, Pat, for all intensive purposes, we're going to have to fire you,
12: What do you do?
24: I said, you know that cliche, your mangling is actually for all intents and purposes. And he goes, you're still fired.
12: Man,
19: yeah, I like the one I remember. One
12: how
19: of
12: do
19: the,
12: people get that wrong?
19: One of our bosses here said, "Well, I'm not adverse to doing that." Mm-hmm. You mean you're averse to speaking English? Okay. got another letter here.
12: Go, baby.
19: This
12: go.
19: Is important.
12: All right.
19: Yesterday really was. Tell them what it was.
21: What was it?
19: National
21: Fluffernutter Day.
19: And there's this organization that declares these national days. Some of them are actually. Certified by the United States Congress.
21: Yeah.
19: I don't think the Congress, well, maybe they did take the time to do Fluffernutter Day, but you made some Fluffernutters.
28: Mr. Speaker, I, for one, think it's time for Fluffernutters.
19: And you, Fluffernutter, again, can you describe the...
21: A Fluffernutter is a sandwich on white bread with a schmear. Can you say schmear when you're not talking about...
19: Bagels.
21: Bagels, yeah. Of peanut butter and marshmallow cream.
19: I tried one for the first time, and I have to admit, I didn't think I'd like it. I liked it very much, but I thought this sure tastes like a lot of sugar.
21: It is.
19: But...
21: Oh, it's not.
19: According to J.D., Dear Hooker the Cooker, I used to get Fluffernutters in my lunch as a kid all the time. You mentioned you would never send these with your kids. FYI, jelly has more than twice the amount of sugar as marshmallow cream.
24: Huh.
19: I don't know. I'm not sure. I don't know if that's right, JD. But that's
21: JD. My kids are in their 20s. That ship sailed. I'm not worried about it anymore. They can eat whatever they want.
19: Okay. Yeah. I do prefer jelly.
21: I do prefer jelly too, and I think there's a place for marshmallow cream. Like we said, apparently it is a big ingredient in fudge making.
24: Yeah,
21: you make fudge with it.
24: Yeah, my mom used to.
21: Yeah,
24: do that.
21: So yeah. Maybe I'll try that. I don't know. I love peanut butter fudge.
5: I feel like fudge has gone out. Back in the day, everybody, we made fudge, and I'll now no one's some, making fudge.
21: But it's fudge season now.
5: Oh, okay. Oh
21: yes, yeah, we are coming into fudge season.
12: It is a cold, I think because there's so much heat. It's so much heat required in the kitchen.
19: Coming into, by the way, I think the phrase,
24: we all
19: the
24: heard
19: phrase coming into fudge, I believe,
12: does it really?
19: Is currently being used in a prison somewhere.
12: You think I'd know after all these years when to shut up when something's happening instead of trying to say...
19: Coming into fudge.
12: Coming into fudge.
19: All the guys at Stir are coming into fudge. Hey!
24: Oh, Jess.
12: Dear Bob and Tom Show.
19: By the way, if you want some good fudge...
21: Yes.
19: We're talking, you go to Harbor Springs, Michigan, right there on Main Street. And Mackinac Island, of course, famous for its fudge.
21: Known for their fudge. Yes. And their taffy. Is that true? Never mind. No questions.
19: I'm not a taffy guy,
21: right,
19: but I love looking at that machine at the state fair that twirls the taffy around.
21: I do, too.
19: That, I look at the thing, how does that work?
21: Yeah, that's some kind of like meditation.
5: Yeah, I just want one for the house.
12: Who enjoys...
19: It's like looking at a lava lamp that's more organized.
12: Who enjoys taffy?
21: I love
24: nobody.
12: Nobody.
21: Laffy
12: Thank
21: taffy,
12: you.
21: Cherry Laffy taffy, hate all day.
5: Saltwater fair taffy. I'm buying it by the bushel.
12: Trash, trash.
5: I love it.
19: I knew a blonde haired girl from DeLand, Florida, named Taffy.
21: Is taffy short for something?
19: She wasn't short.
12: Mitten. You mean Mitten and Buffy and. And Chad and Tom.
19: Taffy was hot.
12: Taffy was red pepper hot.
19: Oh, my God.
12: Dear Bob and Tom Show.
19: Talking about coming into fudge.
21: Uh-oh.
12: Let's.
24: You know, we're coming into fudge season.
19: Coming into fudge.
12: This is, we did that. This is from David. He doesn't want us to lose the theme. Dear Bob and Tom Show. Hey, chick, your mom is so fat. Her ass looks like a mound of mashed habies.
24: Ooh.
0: That's a good letter and a bad letter.
21: Yeah.
12: It's a great letter.
0: Your mother would say mashed tabies.
12: She didn't say mashed potatoes.
0: But.
12: She said mashed tabies.
0: Your mother was, I've met your mother, she was extraordinarily slender.
12: She was about the size of
0: a pencil.
12: Of Christy.
21: Yeah, she was.
12: She and Christy about the same size.
0: She was tiny.
12: Yeah.
0: But the fact that they remember the mashed tabies, do you want to explain why that was embarrassing for you?
12: At the time, I was having dinner for the first time with my new soon-to-be in-laws. Mm. And my mother was there. And you can imagine how it went.
21: Yeah.
12: My new soon-to-be in-laws would be right at home with Tom.
0: Oh.
12: In Petoskey or Paris or wherever. Mm-hmm. Although they were a lot nicer than your crowd seems to be.
0: My crowd?
12: That's right.
24: The in crowd.
12: You know.
0: Well, thank you.
12: Are you down? What is it, down with the in crowd? What is that?
0: No, it's a great song. I'm in with the in crowd.
12: I forget how to
21: I thought you were
12: going
21: to say down with the sickness.
12: Down with. Yeah. Oh, I like down with the sickness. And the grandma playing the drums. I love that video. You ever see that?
0: That's on the album Coming Into Fudge.
21: You guys want to hear more from Dick Tat?
0: That's Elton's live album.
12: Dick Tat sang lead on Coming Into Fudge, didn't he? Where am I?
0: You don't talk about pulling taffy. See. You pull on Taffy's leg a little bit. Yikes.
12: This is from Jeremy Spoken. Hey, chick, your mom's so fat, she rolled over twice and was still on top of me.
21: Oh.
24: Ooh, that's,
0: yeah.
12: That sounds like
0: again, a nice insult, but yeah. The theme cannot be your mother is fat.
12: Yes, because she
0: What was the original letter?
12: Oscar has it. I can never get it.
0: It involved Lily and the trampoline and the...
21: A trampoline was a jumpaline until your mom got on it.
12: Yeah. Right.
21: Yeah.
0: So the theme is that your mother was somehow a woman of loose morals, a round-heeled...
5: strumpet? Is that what you say? Strumpet?
0: Is a strumpet an amateur or a pro? We got into this yesterday.
12: A strumpet sounds cream-filled. Yeah. Oh, well, now that I think about it.
5: Coming into fudge.
12: There it is.
21: All right.
0: Okay, thank you very much.
12: And they also sold a toy called the Bake Oven until my mom got one.
0: Yes, and then it became the Easy Bake Oven. Yeah, there we go. That's the theme.
12: Yeah, that's kind of the theme. That's,
0: she was not a fat woman.
12: No.
0: Does anyone have a fat mother?
21: No.
0: Anyone?
24: No.
0: Mr. Oscar, you know?
21: No, his mom's tiny.
0: Yeah, my mother was also very fit.
21: Your mom's tiny.
0: Your mom very fit.
24: Yeah, very fit. She's getting tinier.
12: She swam the English Channel.
0: So,
21: was your mom tall, Tom?
0: Relatively speaking.
21: Yeah.
12: 6'10".
21: No, she...
0: No. Now...
12: Dominated in the
0: What's coming up in fudge? What's coming up in sports? See, now you've got me doing it.
12: Well, coming up in sports and coming into fudge... Major League Baseball playoffs last night. Thursday night football. The Buccaneers win last night outright. I hope you took Tampa and the points. We have a grandma and a stupid world record. And Major League Baseball could be making a big-time announcement that will take place in 2029. We'll talk about it.
0: Really?
12: Yep.
0: Well, that sounds very exciting.
12: It'll be an opportunity for you to ask stupid questions.
0: Okay. I certainly will enjoy that.
12: Yes, you will.
0: Mackinac Island, famous for its fudge, by the way.
12: Mackinac Island?
0: It's known as the fudge capital of America. Do you know that?
12: Must be so.
0: And tourists, we locals up there would refer to the tourists as fudgies.
21: Fudgies. Oh, that's fun.
5: And they refer to you as fudge packers. They're packing a lot of fudge up in there.
0: I believe they referred to us as elitist bricks.
12: Oh.
0: Okay.
12: Oh!
0: Now, it's time now to talk money. Let's see now. I don't have to tell you that everything is expensive right now. Walk out of the grocery store. I got one bag here. This was $50. What's going on? Prices are going up, and a lot of us are relying on credit cards. And then when the end of the month comes, you go, I really can't pay it. I'll just let that float for a month. And that interest really builds up quick because it's 25%. Maybe you can pay off those credit cards or maybe add something to your house, put a kitchen in, whatever it might be. And this is the oddity about the contemporary housing market. Homes have gotten so expensive, but if you've owned yours for 10 years, it's probably worth more than twice it was when you bought it. What does this mean? Well, it means you can refinance it even at today's interest rates and still pull some of that equity out of it in the form of a check. So you don't have to sell your house to take advantage of the fact that it's worth a lot more. 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
25: 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Like a screen door on a submarine. 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
13: 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We need to have a female win, right? A girl. 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And good luck from all of us here at the Bob and Tom Show. Good morning. I'm Mark Allison with a quick look at things you may have missed. Your child may already be enrolled as a Trump account, whether you realize it or not. Rolled out earlier this year, the Trump Accounts program allows parents to claim special investment accounts for children who are 18 years old or younger, and some babies eligible to receive a one-time $1,000 contribution from the government. Now, due to automatic enrollment, the Treasury Department says that every eligible child with a valid Social Security number has a Trump account. But parents and legal guardians would still need to formally activate the accounts if they haven't already. The quickest way is to go to the App Store and download the Trump Account app. And that's a quick look at things you may have missed on a Friday. More of the Bob and Tom Show coming up.
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26: I'll tell you what I sound like when I make love to a woman.
0: Yeah.
26: I'm actually pretty bad at it. I call it making like. When I make like to a woman, I sound like a very scared man who's crossing a very thin sheet of ice. And all he's trying to do is get to the side alive.
0: Uh-huh.
26: Sounds something like this. Oh, my God. I'm so scared. I can do this. Oh, thank God that's over with. Oh, my God. I have to lay down.
30: That's hot. Yeah, that's hot.
22: Today's Cliff Notes Theater, the monumental epic movie, Titanic.
0: Oh.
26: Man, this is some boat.

0: everybody. Christy Lee here. 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
5: Hello.
4: There's Pat Godwin.
6: Hey, Chick
4: McGee. Hey, Pat. Oh. There's Jeff Oskey.
7: Yeah, man.
4: Ace Cosby's here.
8: Hello.
4: Hello, Tom.
7: Hello, Chick McGee.
4: I think sports, or did I have another? Oh, the candy corn. Number one state in the United States loves candy corn the most.
7: Is this a question?
4: Here are the 10 states where candy corn is most popular. 10-1, or we could go not just say number one and move on. What do you want?
7: Yeah, I would do the latter.
5: Can I guess?
4: Yeah.
5: Kentucky.
4: It starts with a K. And Kentucky
7: Kansas?
4: Kentucky is in the
7: California.
4: It is California.
7: Yeah.
4: Kansas is number one. Utah, Iowa, Oklahoma, Missouri, Indiana, and Kentucky. There's your top seven.
5: Okay.
4: The 10 states where candy corn is most popular this year. Evidently, it changes year to year.
7: Wow.
4: Candy corn futures. You've got a lot of money in there.
5: Did you ever get that candy corn pizza, Ace?
8: No.
5: No, he was on the wait list.
8: Yeah.
7: What?
5: There was a wait. We read a story that Tombstone was doing a candy corn pizza kit.
7: Oh.
5: Ace signed up and was on the wait list, but I think they've canceled it. It might be over.
7: Can you just go buy candy corn and throw it on a pizza?
5: You really could.
4: That's what I said.
5: I wouldn't.
8: The kit was $1.99.
7: Ah, okay.
5: Oh, I had the best pizza of my life last night. It was so good. It's nacho cheese pizza.
4: Oh.
5: Yes. Yeah. It's nacho cheese instead of red sauce on a traditional crust, mozzarella and cheddar mixed together. With ground beef and jalapenos. Oh, my gosh.
7: What? Well, that actually leads to today is an official day. Yesterday was, what, Nutter Flutter? Fluffer?
5: Fluffer Nutter.
7: Fluffer. That's right. Fluffer Nutter.
5: Fluffer Nutter.
7: Nutter Fluffer is the technician at a porno set.
4: You don't make your own nut butter is what you're supposed to do yesterday.
7: Yeah, I'm sorry.
4: I hope you got that done.
7: But today is what?
5: Today is National Moldy Cheese Day. Yeah.
7: Anyone?
5: Do you guys like stinky cheese?
4: No.
6: Sometimes.
5: I do.
4: I've decided I like a really, really super sharp cheddar.
6: Yeah, I'm with you.
4: What about
6: a white cheddar?
4: I like the white cheddar.
6: Yeah.
4: Sure.
7: So which are the moldy ones that are safe to eat?
4: I think mold's always good to eat.
6: Like
4: isn't
6: it's blue?
5: No, it's not always. It depends on your cheese. So it's a hard cheese that you can... Go ahead.
6: Is blue cheese a moldy cheese?
5: Blue cheese, the Maytag blue is, yes. And then the
7: What is
5: Stilton?
7: Maytag blue?
4: That's when you sit on your washer and eat cheese. You've done this.
7: There's really a cheese called Maytag cheese?
5: Maytag blue, yeah. That's I think good. It's because it's the region that it's from in France or something like that. I don't know.
4: Washer and dryers as far as the eye can see.
5: There's brie and...
4: I don't like brie. Too soft. Too soft.
5: Oh, no. If you put some jam on top of brie. Yeah. Yes, that's the way you do it.
4: How about Havarti? Where are you on Havarti? That's only come on the scene recently, right?
5: Havarti's good. No, it's been around for a long time, but that's a hard cheese. That is not in this.
4: Jarlsberg?
5: No.
7: So I'm sorry.
5: Gorgonzola is another one.
4: Pass.
6: Oh, yeah.
7: What cheeses can you not eat if they're moldy?
5: Those are the soft cheeses, like cream cheese, cottage cheese, ricotta, those. If they're moldy, you got to toss them. But there's other cheeses that if they do get moldy, you can just cut off the mold. Parmesan is one, cheddar, Parmigiano, Reggiano, those are all okay.
4: And we've had this question before. Do you pay the cheese tax?
7: What?
4: If you have a puppy dog or puppy dog.
7: Oh.
4: You go to the refrigerator, get a piece of cheese. You got to pay the cheese tax. They're right there. Where's our cheese? They say.
5: No. We have a meat tax. He gets a little piece of meat every time, but we don't do cheese. Yeah.
4: You ever hear of that meat tax, Tom? sometimes that load's just too heavy. You got to pay that meat tax.
7: Usually with jewelry. Okay, let's go back to the sports desk. What's happening?
4: Major League Baseball, listen to me now, and I have no details. Major League Baseball.

0: football has proposed shortening its regular season. They're calling it the Crisco.
1: What?
0: I'm making this up, Tom. No, this part I'm not making up. Major League Baseball proposed shortening its regular season to 154 games from 162. It's trying to convince players to approve a salary cap in the league's next collective bargaining agreement that expires in like December of this year. We're going to have a big job action in Major League Baseball right around the corner. This new shortened schedule would start in 2029. It was 154 games in Major League Baseball until, I don't know, sometime in the 60s, maybe the 70s, somewhere around there. I had eight games. Major League Baseball Players Association responded to the proposed changes in a statement that said, go eat hard cheese. No, they said players will weigh in on these proposals and we will respond at the bargaining table. Mm. Management's trying to get all their ducks in a row, maybe not make this a job action slash strike.
1: Okay. Well,
0: remember when they struck Major League Baseball and there was no World Series? Remember that?
1: Well, yeah, absolutely.
2: This is wild time.
0: It was wild. Absolutely wild.
1: They get pretty good pay.
2: they do.
3: It's kind of hard to relate to that when you got a guy making $40 million a year bitching.
0: Yeah, it's kind of tough, isn't it? Oh, we have Jerry Jones last night. The Dallas Cowboys lose to the Tampa Bay Buccaneers in Arlington in front of their home fan, 24-16. Now, NFL fans know that this could have been interpreted as the Cowboys get-right game. So you run up against an opponent, go, oh, well, we're going to have no problem. We're going to get right playing these guys. Well, it turns out the Cowboys were the get-right game for the Tampa Bay Buccaneers. Oh. See, that flipped the whole thing. Here's Jerry Jones. And by the way, here's a list of the general managers in the NFL, general managers and owners, who have a news conference after their teams play. That's the entire list.
1: Okay.
0: Here's Jerry Jones.
4: Well, I, of course, appreciated any chance that we might have had there near the end. The Buccaneers really took it to us. They did it, in my view, they did it inside.
0: Inside.
2: What does that mean?
0: They played the dome.
4: That's really surprising to me.
0: Running
4: and,
0: the ball.
4: That's what it is.
1: Can we get that audio written in stone?
0: Yes, we can.
2: Geez,
1: That was not interesting at all.
0: She's sad. World record. This is interesting. Are you ready? A grandmother in Canada. I'm sorry, Canada has broken a Guinness World Record after holding an abdominal plank for 5 hours. Donna Jean Wild. She's something. Achieved the record for the longest abdominal plank female participating in the Huntsman World Senior Games in Utah.
1: We have a picture of this lady.
2: How old is she? Like how, like grandma, or like grandma?
5: She could be 40, right?
0: 61.
2: Right. Oh, okay.
5: 61, ooh. Is there a chance she held it so long because her life alert needed a new battery? Like she couldn't get up?
0: Are you saying 61 is really old?
5: Is that old? Is that what you're saying?
2: Easy.
0: Would you care to meet me out in
2: know
0: the
2: your audience.
0: There she is.
1: Wow.
5: That's not a plank. She's not even straight.
2: No. Yeah, she's not. You,
1: no, but she's up. She's
0: boo.
1: On her toes. She's up off the ground.
2: Now, your core has to be up off the ground.
1: Here's what's.
0: And let me tell you something. That effort is half-assed in a lot of ways.
1: Can you put the photograph back up there? What strikes me as being unusual is there's a gigantic crowd watching this.
2: Yeah.
5: Oh,
2: fit neat. Old people. I don't know. Maybe that's a thing. Here's the video.
5: Ooh, she's...
0: Yeah.
2: She's pulsing a little.
5: She did a little hump there.
2: A little pulse.
1: She's kind of hot.
0: She's touching the ground.
2: You can't even see her face. You see that she's thin and blonde.
1: Yeah. I'd say two in the plank, one in the stank.
5: Have a good day.
2: Quick, I'm read sorry. The next story, please, God.
0: I'm sorry I missed that, Tom. What?
1: Yeah, she's hot. She could crush some Werther's in her panties, and I'd be going and eating those.
2: Oh, no.
0: Tom likes
2: it's getting worse.
0: With an ass like a house cat. He always has. I don't get it. You know what? If you were here, you guys go, here, hey, baby, what about
5: you? Calm down, bitch.
0: All right. Look, that's the world of sports, Tom. Evidently, we're cheering for the Chicago White Sox Saturday night in game five.
2: Yep. Oh, well, I get it. You're from there.
0: The Indians might have a chance.
2: And you're such a big sports fan.
1: They're the Guardians now. They no longer have Chief Wahoo.
2: That was the
1: Yahoo.
0: That was certainly a misstep. The cartoon representation.
2: What was it? I don't know what it was.
1: The big famous buck-toothed.
0: You don't remember
1: Indian.
0: Chief Wahoo's
2: no,
0: picture?
2: No, I don't.
0: Oh, it was really something.
2: Sorry.
1: I just met a guy the other night, had that as a tattoo.
0: Chief Wahoo?
1: Yeah.
0: What am I saying? I've got two Indian heads as tattoos. What am I talking about?
1: Yeah, but Chief Wahoo is a caricature.
0: Yes, right. Very much so.
1: Yeah, very buck teeth.
2: Chief Wahoo.
1: It's a famous logo, I mean, for baseball. One of the early mascots. There you go.
2: That's his. I didn't know he had a name.
1: And he's got a bright red face and an Indian feather. I offensive to many, certainly. But
0: believe it or not, that might be the tamer version of the early version that they used. Remember this version, Tom? This is probably what they used when you met Vic Davalio.
1: Yeah, that version is super offensive. I was at this food court. This guy walked up and said, "Hey, you, Tom?" We just got talking, and he said, "We just were talking about stuff." And then he rolls up his sleeve, and he had Cleveland Browns thing on one arm, and the classic old Chief Wahoo logo on his other arm.
0: What logo did he have for the Browns?
1: The little
0: the little elf
1: pixie elk guy. All right. I'm not sure what that
0: couldn't be a picture of Paul Brown.
1: Yeah, I don't know what that was supposed to mean.
0: Brownie, an elf. I think
1: a brownie is an elf.
0: Well, that's what they're saying.
1: Well,
0: they're trying to hide the fact that the original owner of the Cleveland Browns was an egomaniac, and he named the team after himself.
2: Yeah, well, wouldn't you? Himself.
0: If I owned a football team, they'd be the Chicks.
2: Yeah.
0: Oh yeah. Damn right they would. Yeah. Let's go, Chicks.
1: Yeah, but Chicks sounds, I don't know, not really scary.
0: That's how they get you. Pardon.
1: Yeah. It's like the dog pound would be the puppy pound. Doesn't have that, you know.
0: We'd lead the league in adorable, I can tell you that. Darn right. How about that?
2: Do you regret your Indian-themed tattoos now?
0: No.
2: No, you don't?
1: We should explain. Chick has been a lifelong Washington Redskins fan. The Redskins also, I mean, the team also got rid of that name. And
0: yeah, certainly.
1: They're now the
2: I should
1: Commanders.
2: Say Native American, I'm sorry.
0: No, they're the Washington football team in my house.
2: I have a pineapple on the back of my arm as a part of one of my tattoos. And no reason at all. And this tattoo is probably about 10 years old. I had no idea. I had no idea that there was any significant meaning of the pineapple.
1: That means you're a swinger, right? If the pineapple on the door or something
2: is upside down.
5: Oh, so every time you raise your hand, it looks like you're volunteering to swing.
2: Yeah.
5: You're like, oh, I'll swing with you.
2: Yeah, so this guy came over to clean the carpets, literally came to clean the carpets.
0: Wow.
2: And, and he was like, hey, I like your tattoo. And I was like, get out of here. I didn't know. So I regret that one.
1: He wanted to eat the carpet.
5: I got a letter here.
0: Between her and the dick tats and you and eating carbon.
5: Two planks
0: hell?
5: In the...
0: Good Lord, people.
1: Sorry. What do you got over there?
5: This was from Joe. Jeff's ex said hindsight is 50-50. She was obviously talking about eventually taking half of his stuff. I would have been ecstatic if it was just half. Joe.
0: Spoken like someone who's never had to be...
5: half my stuff, three quarters of my life. Oh, yeah, take it all.
0: Yeah, that's real funny, pal. Okay. Give me that letter. I'm hunting him down for you.
1: Coming up, an unusual thing that I was not aware of. If you ever shop on Amazon... over the course of time, Amazon takes in a lot of information, and there's actually a profile of you on your Amazon account. And with a couple of clicks, you can find out what Amazon thinks you are and what you're all about. It's kind of fun. When we come back, we're going to explore that. Also, we have mix up at the funeral home.
2: Uh-oh.
1: We have a giant tortoise update and an unusual thing. Two really interesting stories about the animal known as the beaver. So coming up, we'll have a beaver update. We are in the O'Reilly Auto Parts studios. 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
1: Rolling through a Friday with you here on Bob and Tom Radio. Hey, good news. The Bob and Tom pop-up store has sent out its merchandise. You should have already received it, or it will be arriving very soon. Another Bob and Tom pop-up store coming soon, just in time for the holidays. And word on the street, you're going to be able to get every item that was available at the other pop-up stores are going to be coming back with quantity so that you can pick things up for the holidays. That's right. So keep in mind, save your pennies up, because when the pop-up store opens, there's going to be some stuff you want to get, including a surprise from Tom that I'm not allowed to talk about. More of the Bob and Tom Show coming up. I'm Mark Allison with your Bob and Tom News headlines. The USS Abraham Lincoln aircraft carrier has returned home to San Diego Bay after a record-setting uninterrupted time at sea. Supporting the Iran war, the carrier's extended deployment drew the nation's attention following reports of crew stress. The Navy initially downplayed any problems. President Donald Trump commented the Lincoln's lengthy deployment should have been longer. The carrier left San Diego in November, arrived in the Middle East in January to support Iran operations, then spent 265 days at sea, which is a record for uninterrupted time at sea. Meanwhile, in the Gulf of Mexico, an Atlantic hurricane is the latest to form since 1914. Isiasis is getting ready to battle into Alabama and Florida's panhandle. The good news is the forecast says the storm should reduce strength a bit before landfall Friday night or Saturday morning. And that's a look at your news headlines. More of the Bob and Tom Show coming up.
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19: Comedian Kevin Pollak, when you're on the set with Jack Nicholson in one of the in a wonderful movie, A Few Good Men, you at what point do you break the ice with him, and how does that work? Had you ever met him before? Were you...
20: No, I hadn't met him before, but he was the most approachable, gregarious screwball I've ever seen on a set. And I tell the story in my stand-up act about how my mom came to visit the set and ended up hitting on Jack Nicholson. During the shooting the courtroom stuff, and he saw me squirming at the legal table there in the courtroom as I'm watching this, and then that became fuel for his fire, you know. And he came over to where I was sitting and said, "Hey, Kev, how's it going? Listen, I was wondering if you could do me a favor." He Yes. I was hoping you might be able to get your mom off my butt.
19: Oh, but he didn't say butt.
20: No, he didn't. She's hitting on me. What the hell is that? What am I supposed to do? Take your mom back to my trailer? Is that what you want?
16: I was flying from South Bend to here. I was on a plane this big. It was like a pack of gum with eight people in it. What happened was we took off from the South Bend Airport Hair Care and Tire Center there. I don't know if you've ever been there. We got halfway here. We had to go back. It's like a 12-minute flight. Mm-hmm. We had to go back. We had engine trouble. We lost some oil pressure in one of the engines, and they told us about it over the speaker system of the plane, which was stupid because they could have just went, hey, we lost some oil.
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18: Ladies and gentlemen, Bob and Tom.
19: Snickers is the number one selling candy bar in the USA.
2: Yeah.
22: They have an ice cream variant available at most gas stations and convenience stores.
0: Listen to him.
23: That's very good, yeah.
0: Snickers ice cream bar. Twix ice cream bars. Oh.
22: And here's the tough thing. You want to get in the car. You don't want to eat it for about 20 minutes. Exactly. You want it to thaw a little bit.
0: Yep.
22: You want that thing to get pretty much medium rare.
23: It's amazing.
0: Just
23: you're right.
0: The gooey wonderfulness of it.
2: You're eating ice cream in the car.
22: Well, why do you keep making me feel bad about who I am? Yeah, I've been having cones. I've been going to the McDonald's drive-thru three times a week in cones. I don't smoke cigarettes anymore. Oh. I need something to live.
18: Bob and Tom.
19: Haywood live.
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0: She is at the Incogni News Desk. 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
0: Hey, there's Ace Cosby.
26: Hey.
0: Hello, Tom. Doing a little light reading over there? We're on the air.
19: I'm just reviewing some of our mail. We get some great letters. We always appreciate it.
0: Mm-hmm.
19: You can reach us, Bob and Tom, at bobandtom.com. Coming up, we've got some comedian guests, including Dustin Nickerson will be in the studio with us shortly. Also, Haywood Banks going to stop by, I believe, and do his one of his famous Halloween songs. I certainly look forward to that. And guest comedians in the Bob and Tom Show are presented by Lee's Famous Recipe Chicken.
0: Oh,
19: delicious.
0: So good.
19: Now, I believe, you completed the sports broadcast?
0: Yes. Yes, I have.
19: Okay, so we're going to head over to the newsroom, if you will, the news desk.
0: That's right.
19: Not just any desk. It's the Incogni news desk.
0: In the newsroom.
19: With Jess Hooker.
2: Amazon customers are learning just how much the shopping platform knows about their preferences. The revelations emerged after Threads user Megan Montgomery shared a screenshot of her Amazon About You page, saying she was left literally speechless after finding a page of assumptions that Amazon had made about her. Among the observations listed was, has flat buttocks.
0: Huh?
19: What would she have purchased that would have indicated she had a flat butt?
2: Inserts.
0: Like a shaper? Yeah. Something like that.
2: Yeah, her post went viral with commenters sharing their assessments from Amazon. Such things said, has no friends.
19: Now, and what would you buy that would suggest that you have no friends?
2: How to make friends and there's a book called How to Make Friends and Make People Like You.
0: Yeah. Meals for One, maybe, something like that.
2: There you go. Another one said, had not worn a medium size in anything in years. having a stomach that hangs over their vagina.
19: Again, what would you buy that
2: you would be buying a cincher, something to suck in your tummy.
23: Shapewear.
2: Yeah, shapewear. Thank you.
0: Is that a fupa?
2: Yes.
0: Yeah.
19: What is
2: that? Nope.
0: I'll have to tell you.
23: Is that a muffin top? Is that muffin top?
2: Kind of like muffin top. But FUPA is an acronym.
0: Are you familiar with the muffin top?
1: Yes.
0: Okay.
1: Yeah. I'm not familiar with fupa.
0: Okay.
1: Is that like
23: you may not want to
1: like foobar?
2: I'm gonna
0: kinda.
2: I'm gonna say all of it, but the P. Okay.
1: Mm-hmm.
2: Fat upper.
1: Oh dear.
2: Area.
1: Me.
2: Okay. Yeah.
1: Okay. Okay. Well, that's really awful.
2: Oh, yeah, that is
0: you know
2: awful.
0: What? Oh dear me is the proper
1: yes,
0: response.
1: I had no idea. Sorry. But again, this is the Amazon. What do you call it?
2: It's the About Me page.
1: Yeah.
2: So this is the assumptions that Amazon makes about you based on your purchases, and maybe even.
1: So this
2: I think
1: is just
2: it says,
1: the computer just figures out what you bought and.
2: This is how they come to these conclusions. Amazon said the feature uses purchase history, searches, product reviews, saved lists, and conversations with Alexa to understand customers' preferences.
0: Huh.
2: So there you go. Another one said uses phone in shower to read Kindle books. Now there is a thing that you can hang in your shower that is a waterproof pocket that your devices can be in while you're in the shower.
0: No kidding.
2: Yeah.
0: Huh.
2: So
0: wow.
2: They may have bought that. And then this one says likes brunettes with muscles, whatever that means.
0: Well, who doesn't?
2: Yeah. I actually looked mine up at the break. I found the page on mine. And mine, luckily, nothing insulting, really. Has a dog, has a cat, favors organic and natural products, has an outdoor space, kitchen tools and gadgets, reads regularly.
0: How
2: pretty normal.
0: How do I find this? Do you have instructions?
2: Yeah. Yes, I do. Since you have your phone with you, I'll tell you this way. If you open your Amazon app.
0: Hang on just a second. I'm there.
2: Go to your name at the top that says Hello Chick.
0: Okay. Yes.
2: Click that.
0: Click that.
2: Now,
23: mine doesn't say Hello Chick.
2: Oh. Manage profile.
0: Manage profile.
2: Okay. And then you're going to go to interests.
0: Interest. Yes.
2: And then you're going to scroll down to about you. It's
0: about
2: at the very bottom.
0: You. Here we are.
1: Yeah, there we go. Well, this is interesting.
0: Let's see.
1: Mine isn't too bad.
0: 64 results.
1: Says I prefer pants with a lot of room for sizable genitalia.
0: The first entry. Oh, really? I'll be truthful. My first entry is consistent streaming service and subscriptions.
2: Yes.
0: I like the automatic shipping stuff.
2: Yeah,
0: ever since the pandemic, I'm up to my. I might be accidentally hoarding toilet paper. I'm not sure.
2: You never turn that off.
0: It's such a bother to go in there.
2: Okay. Are we going to all get toilet paper for Christmas? For
1: mine says
0: happy holidays.
1: Has children who he doesn't know order stuff on this account.
0: Gosh, I wish it did.
1: Has impeccable taste in shoes, pants, and shirts. This is so nice.
0: Impeccable, really?
1: Mm-hmm.
3: If you're buying your clothes off Amazon, it's not impeccable.
0: It knows what.
1: Hey.
3: And I get most of mine from there. I'm not insulting
2: there
3: you.
2: There is a high-end side of Amazon.
3: Oh, yeah. I must not be privy to that.
0: See, but it doesn't say absolutely, but it's likely, and they know what two cars I own.
2: Oh, yeah, there you go.
0: Absolutely.
2: Okay.
0: Nailed that.
3: It knew your car brand?
0: Yeah.
1: Yeah, mine too.
0: And this says, likely has a house.
2: That's good.
0: What the hell is that all about?
1: Well, they can tell by the stuff you're buying.
0: Well, I know, but
2: I would hope so. Where are they shipping this stuff?
0: Yeah. Gracious.
1: It's kind of interesting. And there's certain things they get wrong, because if you're buying gifts for people.
2: Exactly.
0: Oh, likes.
2: And if you share your account with your significant other, there's just some crossover.
0: Has a dog, possibly two.
2: There you go.
0: Likes Bumble and Bumble hair care. That's true. Okay. Yes. Oh, it knows me. Shea Moisture for body care.
1: Yeah.
0: Love the Shea Moisture, Tom.
1: So it's pegged you as a gay man?
0: High-end audio systems. Why is that and why are you laughing if that's what it has pegged me as?
1: That'd be cool.
3: Yeah.
1: That'd be good for the show if you all of a sudden late life gay chick.
2: You would make a good gay guy.
1: Yeah, you would. You have good clothing, good, nice grooming habits.
0: I was going to say I'm clean, reasonably clean.
1: Yeah.
0: Hmm. Periodic.
1: I wonder if you'd get along better with a guy than you have historically with the ladies.
0: Hey, let's explore that. One, two.
2: We are coming into cuffing season, so you could.
0: Periodic. Is that like.
2: And fudge season.
1: Coming into fudge was one of the themes earlier in the show.
0: Is cuffing like a canoodling? Is that under a blanket
2: that
0: together?
2: That is where you just kind of couple up for the season.
0: Right.
2: Yeah.
0: Oh, and you're out after the season?
2: Usually.
1: Now, why is it called cuffing again?
2: I don't remember what the cuffing reference is.
0: I thought cuffing was smacking someone in the back of your hand. It was a cuff.
2: Oh,
1: I thought it was like you were handcuffed to somebody for the winter.
2: Oh, maybe that is what it is. Yeah, that sounds right.
1: I forget. We had that. Well, this is fun. It's if you are on a regular computer, it's a little bit less difficult to find the about you section of your Amazon list.
2: I should check the Bob and Tom Amazon and see what it says about
0: as far as the my gay angle. Enjoys Elton John music right there. Yeah. The early Elton John, I'd like to specify. Right. Yes,
1: fun. Okay, well, check everybody check
2: Pat,
1: out
2: did
1: your...
2: you see yours?
4: Mm-hmm.
2: What does it say?
4: It says probably has acoustic guitar, then it says definitely has large penis.
2: Oh, okay.
4: I nailed it.
0: Is that right?
4: Yeah.
0: How do they know?
1: No, I think then it says parentheses, or is buying condoms for his boyfriend.
4: Oh, that is odd.
1: Keep reading.
4: Oh, yeah, you're absolutely correct.
1: This really is an unusual story. Did I give you the one about... from datingnews.com about people turning to things like magic and astrology.
2: Oh, yes.
1: This is really funny because for people of certain ages, there are different levels of this. Mm-hmm. Explain what I'm talking about.
2: A new poll from datingnews.com suggests that younger Americans are increasingly turning to a little magic for help in their love life. Nearly two-thirds of Gen Z, adults roughly in their teens and 20s, say they've tried something spiritual, psychic, or witchy for romance. Some have even paid for love spells or rituals online. Millennials, now roughly in their 30s and early 40s, are also embracing love rituals, with some using witchcraft or magic to attract a partner and rekindle a romance.
1: Anybody here?
2: No, it sounds like something we would have done when we were teenagers, yeah. But
1: then as it goes up, it's baby boomers least likely to...
2: Yeah, Gen Xers, mostly in their 40s and 50s, are less likely to try this, and baby boomers, obviously, are the least likely. Gen Z still trusts therapy most for dating advice, but astrology, psychics, and tarot are increasingly part of the mix.
1: I mean, Jeffrey, would you pretend you believed in astrology?
3: Yeah,
1: back in the day.
3: I've been to Lilith Fair. I've been to Melissa Etheridge. Pretend a lot to get laid.
0: That's a book. Lies I've told to sleep with a woman. Yeah,
1: How about the concerts you've gone to?
0: Yeah.
3: Yeah.
1: Yeah.
3: Like I said, I've been to Lilith Fair twice and Melissa Etheridge three times. So
2: I would have been at those shows too, so I can't say anything. But
3: I don't know if I should share this, but I dated a witch.
2: Ooh.
3: And when
2: a good
3: we
2: witch
3: broke
2: or a
3: up,
2: bad witch?
3: Well, when we broke up, she put a hex on my junk.
2: No way.
3: And
1: did it work?
2: Like what kind
3: of
2: hex?
3: I don't know if it worked or if psychologically it worked.
2: Did she say?
3: She told me that. And then the next time I was with another person, there was an issue and I had to call her and ask her to take the hex off of my junk.
2: Did it work the next time?
3: It better.
2: Yeah.
1: Does she have that ad hex for sex?
0: And then she serves a nice...
3: But that was an actual phone conversation I had to have with an ex was, hey, you said you did this and I... believe in you. Like, I believe she's crazy enough that she did do it. And then when there were issues, I had to call her up and ask her to take it off.
1: And she was a self-proclaimed witch.
3: Oh, yeah.
0: She also serves...
1: How do you get that distinction? Do you have to join some club?
2: Different degrees of witches.
3: You buy a bunch of candles and books and...
2: You wear stones.
1: Hey, be careful. She'll hex you again if she's listening.
3: No, we're friends now, and she's an awesome person.
0: Oh.
3: And I have no problems with her whatsoever. She's one of the best.
0: Can't come into your house unless she's invited. Oh, no, that's a vampire. Yes. Never mind.
1: Yeah, what you need to do is to get reliable love advice from a magic eight ball. And, that'll tell you. But this is pretty interesting that a lot of folks, especially younger, are... It says turning to a little magic in their love lives.
2: Yeah, I don't do it for love, but I have sprinkled cinnamon around the doorway at the beginning of each month for just good luck.
3: Oh, I do that to keep out the ants.
1: I wasn't aware of that. That's a thing.
2: Cinnamon. Yeah, it's for abundance and protection.
0: Well, and there's
1: doesn't that cause
0: a
1: bugs,
0: sage? A sage?
2: No, it doesn't cause any bugs. Yeah, you could sage your house, light sage, and get the spirits out, the bad mojo.
1: Yeah, I just take Axe body spray and
23: keeps everything out.
19: Spray it around the place where the dogs are most of the time.
2: Doesn't that attract teenage boys or girls?
19: Wait a minute. That's no good. Coming up, we have a great guest coming to the studio today. Comedian Dustin Nickerson, comedian Haywood Banks on the way. Plus, we have an interesting thing if you're a cat owner, and a sweet story about a Make-A-Wish kid. It's kind of happy and nice. And also, the world's oldest tortoise back in the news, Jonathan the tortoise, has been around since the 1800s, still alive. And we're going to find out about that. And then we have another tortoise story, actually a pretty happy tortoise story, about a recent discovery of more than 100,000 live tortoises coming up. So kind of a sweet turtle fang. And then, do you know what neural nostalgia is? We're going to tell you, and we all have it. It's all about the kind of music you like. When we come back to the O'Reilly Auto Parts Studios, this is the Bob and Tom Show.
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20: 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Mm-hmm. 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And she goes, well, that is the price of an ethically sourced engagement ring. Yeah. I'm like, then go and get me the most unethically sourced ring that you find, a ring with a finger on it. Like, that's my budget. 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
30: Rolling through a Friday. It's October the 9th. Comedian Dustin Nickerson on the way. And we'll find out about news we failed to mention from Jeff Oskey at the Failed to Mention News Desk. The pop-up store closed. 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I know there was a Thursday night game, but think how many people missed it. 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
0: I'm Chick McGee with your Bob and Tom Sports Update from Chicago. Jose Ramirez homered and drove in three runs, and Cleveland beat the White Sox 9-5 to force a deciding Game 5 in the American League Divisional Series Saturday night in Cleveland. NFL last night, Bucky Irving ran for a career-high 165 yards, including a 72-yard run to set up the touchdown that put Tampa Bay ahead for good. He scored twice himself, and the Bucs beat the Cowboys last night in Jerry World 24-16 for Tampa's first win of the season. Rookie quarterback for the Buccaneers, Jalen Daniels, threw for a touchdown pass to Irving in the first half and directed a turnover-free offense amid several Dallas miscues in just his second start for that undrafted rookie. NHL last night, Carolina, Dallas, Tampa Bay, Ottawa, Nashville, Boston, the Isles, and Colorado all win in regulation. San Jose wins in overtime, beating St. Louis 3-2. And Vegas in a shootout, beating Toronto 4-3. I'm Chick McGee, and that's your Bob and Tom Sports Update.
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10: They bribed us to say that.
19: Joining us in the studio, comedian Ed Yeager.
11: Hi, guys.
19: Hi, Ed. How are you?
11: Good.
12: Good to see you again.
11: I'm glad football season's almost here. I love football.
12: I do, too.
11: I was sitting. I was in a hotel room. And I was watching a football game, and I opened the drawer, I pull out the Bible, I turned to John 3:16,
12: mm-hmm.
11: and it actually says, "Sitteth thee in the end zone with a large sign."

0: Cause I'll be rich as hell.
1: And then I figured that's I didn't need to write anymore.
2: I did a show at my brother's fraternity the last time I was there, and they're all giving me the ideas, like how to, when they drink, how they get around. Because they know they know drinking and driving is wrong. Mm-hmm. So they have this thing where they get really drunk, and then they walk to Domino's, order a pizza. And then when they go to deliver it, they ask the guy for a ride. That's a good idea.
3: Home in 30 minutes or less.
2: The drinking and driving is the designated driver is a good idea, but always amazes me about that is they give these designated drivers coffee all night. They're like, have another cup of coffee. Hey, Bob, that's a designated driver. Hey, that's a good thing what you do with your friends. Here's another cup of coffee. Have a soda. Here's another. Not better off than someone that's had a six pack. They get pulled over, they're wired out of their gourd. Like, officer, I'm the designated driver. I think you got to take care of these people. The cop's like, why don't you let the guy in the back puking drive? You can run ahead of the car, make sure it doesn't hit anything.
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6: Hey, welcome back to the Bob and Tom Show. We are in the O'Reilly Auto Parts Studios. 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
7: Hello.
6: Hello, Pat Godwin.
8: Hey, Chick.
6: Jeff Oskey, how you doing?
8: I'm well.
6: Good. There's Ace Cosby.
9: Howdy.
6: Hello, Tom.
10: Hello, Chick McGee.
6: Go, baby, go.
10: I want a little quick quiz. We're shortly going to be joined by comedian Dustin Nickerson. Comedian Haywood Banks is going to come in later on and do one of his Halloween songs. I look forward to that. Ms. Hooker, you had the news story about Gen Z using various potions, et cetera, et cetera, et cetera.
7: Yeah, they get a little witchy with their their love advice.
6: Ooh, witchy woman.
10: Okay, I want to see if she knows this one. Do you know the song that has the lyrics something like, I think it's, I took my troubles down to Madame Rue. You know the gypsy with the gold tattoo?
7: Oh, no, I want to say Love Potion number 9.
8: That's it. You'd be
7: it
8: right.
7: Is?
6: Exactly, yeah.
7: So I know that song because my dad used to sing that song all the time when we were kids. Like, that was one of his go-tos. Oh. And, like, what we all...
6: I closed my eyes, I shut my... I took a drink.
7: Yeah. Yeah.
10: It's a great song.
7: Yeah, that's a huge song from my childhood. He thought it was so funny.
10: And, the notion is that... This'll make her love me.
7: Yeah.
10: Or this will be whatever. Kind of fun.
6: But force it.
7: Yeah, that's a great song. That's so fun.
10: Yeah, okay. There's probably a contemporary version that involves some kind of pill, I'm guessing.
8: Wasn't that a Sandra Bullock movie?
7: Practical Magic?
11: I thought there was a Love Potion number 9. Yeah.
7: Oh, I'm sorry. I thought you were talking about the one right now where she's a witch. Practical Magic is one where she's a witch with Nicole Kidman. And Stockard Channing, and somebody else. I can't remember who the fourth actress is, but they just came out with the sequel after like 20 years.
10: Okay, well, we're going to grab some news over there at the Incogni News Desk. What have we missed?
7: Let's see. Some scientists are suggesting that a very old giant tortoise named Jonathan may hold the secret to a long, healthy life. Jonathan is 194 years old.
6: Oh.
7: But his body has somehow managed to avoid many of the usual effects of aging. Despite his advanced age, Jonathan is reportedly still sexually active and has been known to pursue other tortoises for mating.
8: Get over it.
7: In fact, Jonathan once tried mating with a female tortoise named Emma, who flipped him onto his back.
8: Yeah.
7: He couldn't turn himself over.
6: No fair.
7: His life in danger until someone could rescue him.
10: So I was thinking about it. When this tortoise was born, Andrew Jackson was president of the United States.
6: Yeah, it's crazy.
10: I mean, that kind of...
6: There are... it was Darwin's turtle, right?
7: I don't know if that's this one.
6: I think Jonathan... Yeah, Jonathan, I'm pretty sure.
10: I don't
6: know
10: about that. But I do know that he has, as far as they know, never had any offspring.
7: Oh, but he likes to bang.
10: And he still...
11: Loves the snapper.
10: thank you very much, yes. And he's 194... And they have a whole history. They know, when he was brought to the island and all this other stuff.
7: Darwin's turtle was Harriet.
6: Harriet
7: was Darwin's turtle.
10: Have you
7: turtle.
10: Seen him?
7: Yeah.
6: Thought it was John.
10: Have you seen the picture? Do we have a picture? Oh, we've lost our guy. The word that comes to mind when you see him is moisturizer. Really need to.
7: They do dry out.
10: Really need to do something about that face.
6: You moisturize, Tom?
10: I do not. I'm just
6: every now and then. Probably should. Hands,
10: I don't know.
7: Yeah, we need to get you some baby lotion or something. Yeah. You know what I mean?
10: Yeah. I don't know.
7: I don't know.
10: I don't have that kind of time. I know I'm supposed to wear sunscreen every day, and I never do that. So.
6: Every day, even just going outside.
10: Yes.
7: Well, he covers, but you stay covered. Yes, you do well that way.
10: Yeah, my dermatologist lady wants me to essentially live with an umbrella attached to my shirt.
7: I had a dermatologist tell me to keep sunscreen in my car to cover my hands because when you're driving all day, that's what ages your hands
10: well,
7: is the sun exposure.
10: I had to have the Mohs surgery on my left ear.
7: From that,
10: that's
7: yeah.
10: That's the one that, and then I asked her, and she said that the Mohs, what is, I forget the name of it, when they remove that stuff from your skin, the pre-cancer stuff.
7: Yes.
10: She said the Mohs that she removes is the from the elbow to the hand and the left arm. And that's from...
7: Yeah.
10: That's from the sun. So anyway, this I brought up moisturizer because this Jonathan, he's a little bit aged. Yikes.
6: He is aged.
7: Yeah. Well, he is 194.
10: Yeah, but they're quite literally trying to figure out what it is about these critters that makes them live so long. Part of it, I suppose, is they don't run much.
7: No, they're pretty slow. They don't increase their heart rate as they should.
10: They don't do a lot. They just kind of sit around.
9: They have good shelter.
7: Yeah.
9: That's the key.
10: They carry it around?
9: Yeah.
6: I was going to say he's lived in the same house for 194 years.
10: Yeah.
6: Wow.
10: When he was a kid, his pet was a dinosaur. This is old. This is an old critter. Yes, but we have another tortoise story today.
6: Oh. There's more?
7: Hold on. I got to find it.
10: This one's really cool.
6: Really?
10: Yeah. Just by chance, this came down. Have you ever heard of the, I believe it's pronounced... Is it pronounced Seychelles?
7: Seychelles, yeah.
10: The Seychelles, the islands?
6: S-E-Y-C-H-E-L-L-E.
10: I've never been there.
6: No.
7: Scientists have discovered a thriving giant tortoise population on one of the Seychelles Islands.
6: Oh.
7: During a recent survey, researchers found approximately 180,000 Aldabra giant tortoises living on the island.
10: Is it? I was thinking it was Aldabra.
7: Aldabra? Oh, like
10: because that'd be cool
7: because
10: it would rhyme with abracadabra.
7: Oh, that would make sense.
10: Even if it's wrong, it's funnier.
7: Yeah, you are right.
10: But I mean, 180,000 giant tortoises. How cool would that place be, huh?
9: Yeah. Good, unless you're the guy who has to count the tortoises.
10: they'd be easy to count because they're moving so slow.
6: I am not familiar with tortoise scat. Would that be quite the cleanup? Or?
7: I don't know.
10: I hadn't thought about that.
6: Yeah.
10: Wow, that...
7: How big is it?
10: Are they in the water a lot?
6: I've heard it's the size of a middle-aged man's.
10: Really?
6: It's comparable.
10: Filipino, primarily.
7: Oh, right. It's the highest figure ever recorded for the species, and it far exceeds the human population of Seychelles.
6: Well,
7: Seychelles?
6: They're leaving because they're tired of turtles or tortoises.
10: Try saying, wait a minute, what is it?
11: Susie.
10: What is it? No, is it Sally Susie. Sells... Wait, Sally sells...
6: Sally sells seashells on the seashore.
10: But add Seychelles.
7: At Seychelles.
10: Sally sells seashells by the shore at
6: Seychelles. Seychelles.
10: Is it Seychelles?
6: It's like a resort, right?
10: Yeah.
6: It's like, and there's sandals or something.
10: It's a bunch of islands off of Africa.
6: Swappers and
11: swingers.
6: You know, trade upside shots down for pineapple oral pleasure, tattoos. Stuff like that. Yeah.
10: I can't get it. Sally sells
6: over the waistband handies at the bar.
10: Seashells by the Seychelles. I can't do it.
6: How about this one? Big black rubber baby buggy bumpers. Can you do that? Okay.
10: Okay. But this is a nice happy story about tortoises.
7: It is, yeah. It is.
6: Did we need a nice happy story about tortoises?
10: Yeah, I think so.
6: Do tortoises have a natural enemy? Mm. Like if a tortoise would hear, there are cranes moving in, we got
7: to
6: leave.
7: Okay, so have you been to the beach where they like mark off and you can't get where they have laid their eggs?
6: Loggerhead turtles.
7: There's a documentary somewhere where they do this all up and down the coast of this very specific beach. And then when they hatch, they have to get to the ocean as fast as they can. And there are a bunch of baby turtles.
6: Yep.
7: And I don't know if it's seals or some kind of flying bird. I don't know what it is.
6: Oh, no.
7: But they eat, like they end up, half of the baby turtles don't make it to the ocean because of predators.
9: Yeah.
7: And there's a whole documentary about it. It's so sad.
10: Wow.
6: You know what we need to do?
10: When I have a great deal of free time, I'll check that
6: out. No, you know what we need to do is let nature take its course.
7: I agree. Yeah.
10: I famously rented a house on...
6: I will never forget this story.
10: Captiva Island.
6: So wonderful.
11: Yeah.
10: This is not a joke.
7: Okay.
10: So I rented this place and got there. Yep. And there was police tape on the ramp that led to the beach. The entire beach was closed for, 5 miles.
6: The entire beach where his condo or house was.
10: Yeah, I'd rented it for a week.
6: Yeah.
10: And I mean, it was literally closed because every 2 minutes, a gigantic truck would come by. They had a, they were pumping in sand, and they were re-sanding the beach so they could get it ready for the turtle thing.
6: Re-sanding the beach.
11: Saddleball and Captiva. What? There were strictest laws and rules. Yeah.
10: So you couldn't walk on the beach. You could, but there were, imagine the biggest trucks you've ever seen, like the ones that carry the...
7: I didn't know they did that.
10: That carry the gravel.
7: Yeah.
10: Every 2 minutes.
6: Where do you think the sand on the beach comes from? You think that just happens?
10: By the way.
6: No.
7: Yeah. Seashells, they wear them down and they turn into sand.
10: That's right. 24 hours a day.
7: Oh, my gosh.
6: And a lot of this, beep, beep, beep, beep.
10: Yeah, no, it really. That was.
7: What'd you guys do?
10: I drove to Orlando. I said, I'm not going to stay here.
6: Wasn't that the same?
10: I'd already paid for the.
7: Oh,
6: wasn't that the same hotel that the pillows had tennis balls
10: in? No. That was a different one. That was on the east coast of Florida.
6: I'll never forget that.
10: Yeah, that was
11: wait a minute.
6: The only way we get there after a horrible.
10: That's why I exclusively go to Disney World, because, hey, I know what I'm going to get. I don't care. It's much better.
11: Tennis balls.
10: Coming up, comedian Dustin Nickerson. Comedian Haywood Banks with one of his Halloween songs. But right now, we're going to check in with Chick McGee, because have some fun this weekend. How do you do that?
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10: Thank you very much, Prize Picks. Thank you, Chick McGee. Coming up, comedian Dustin Nickerson. Coming up, comedian Haywood Banks with a cool Halloween song. And coming up, we're going to return to the O'Reilly Auto Parts Studios. 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
7: Yes.
16: You know, they're the morally conscious diamond. Mm-hmm. And then you look at them, and then she gives me the price. 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And she goes, well, that is the price of an ethically sourced engagement ring. Yeah. I'm like, then go and get me the most unethically sourced ring that you find. 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Like, that's my budget. We left, and my fiance is like, I don't know if I want a diamond anymore. 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
20: 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Click on that link. Next thing you know, you're watching the show as you listen. You can take a look at Jeff Oskey's new haircut. Jess Hooker looking great today. Ace Cosby running the board. There is Chick McGee at the sports desk, Pat Godwin with his guitar, and there's Tom Griswold, the host with the most, as we roll through a Friday with you here on Bob and Tom Radio. Time for a quick look at your entertainment news headlines. Linkin Park is revealing the uncertainty, grief, and creative risk behind its return in the new documentary, Linkin Park Unshatter. The film captures the band as it grappled with what came next following the 2017 deaths of singer Chester Bennington, including raw footage of early recording sessions, conversations, and experimentation that eventually led to Emily Armstrong joining the group. Formed in Agoura Hills, California back in 1996, Linkin Park became one of the defining rock bands of the 2000s by fusing alternative metal, hip-hop, and electronics. Meanwhile, the documentary Always LaLisa captures a pivotal year in the life of Lisa, following the K-pop superstar as she takes a break from Blackpink to record and launch her first solo album, 2025's Alter Ego. She forms her own management company, plays Coachella, sings at the Oscars, makes her acting debut in the third season of The White Lotus. It's also a surreal kind of coming-of-age story for a mid-20s star whose image was carefully controlled by South Korean managers. In an interview with the AP, Lisa says she's relishing her late-found independence and excited to launch a career in acting. And that's a look at your entertainment headlines. More of the Bob and Tom Show coming up.
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21: Jim, we mentioned that you are a tall man.
3: Yes. 6'6",
21: six, six,
3: huh?
21: 6'6". Are you a single guy or married guy?
22: I just got married.
21: Oh, congratulations.
22: Yes.
21: How's that going?
22: First timer? Yeah, first timer.
3: Wow.
22: Yeah.
3: How about that?
22: I'm learning, you know, very slowly I'm learning, you know. Like, you know, when women get married, they take the guy's name, and I'm learning that us guys are also giving my married name is somebody. Somebody's got to take the trash out. At first, I was like, is she talking to somebody else? Is there somebody else here?
3: Somebody.
22: Shouldn't we be on a first name basis by now? Well, someone's going to have to go to the hardware store. Somebody's going to have to put this table together.
21: Comedian Nathan Trenholm in the studio with us. Now, Nathan, where are you living now?
23: I'm living in Los Angeles now. Mm-hmm. And I live with a guy and a girl. And actually, the last time I was in town, I had some cookies. And I offered some of the cookies to my roommates. And the girl just got all mad at me. She's like, Nathan, I'm an actress. Actresses can't have carbohydrates. I was like, you know, you mispronounce that word. Uh-huh. It's pronounced waitress. You're a waitress.
21: Pity, Rick Fitzsimmons has joined us in the studio. You're a New Yorker.
24: Yeah.
21: How's that going?
24: New York's good. Not bad. It's a strange place because no matter where you work or what you do, you come in contact with freaks. You know, I worked at a gas station for a couple of years, and the guy I worked with, strange man, former porno movie star from the 70s.
21: Really?
24: Yeah, he'd get confused every time he'd fill the tank. Halfway through, he'd pull it out and spray it all over the car. And, we lost a lot of good petrol.
25: 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This has been Chick McGee speaking. Hi, this is Chick. We're back in just a few. Hang on for more of the Bob and Tom Show.
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7: Yeah.
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6: Hey, welcome back to the Bob and Tom Show. We are in the O'Reilly Auto Parts studios. 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
1: Hello.
0: She's at the Incogni News Desk. There's Pat Godwin.
2: Hey there, chick.
0: Hello. There's Jeff Oskey.
3: That's right.
0: There's Ace Cosby.
4: Hello.
0: I'm Chick. And Tom, we have a special guest.
5: Joining us in the studio, comedian Dustin Nickerson is here with us. Hey, Dustin, how are you?
6: Hello, friends. Thanks for having me.
5: It's good to see you again. I have an interesting encounter that I had recently.
6: Okay.
5: I want to run this by.
0: Now, wait a minute. Is this a true story?
5: This is a true story.
0: Okay. All right.
5: Kelly and I and the girls, we go to a handful of restaurants, but we go over and over and over and over.
0: Yeah, you do it upright.
5: Yeah. I got talking to one of the waiters a couple months ago, and his name is Dustin.
6: Mm-hmm.
0: All right.
5: Then, this guy's probably mid-30s.
0: So let me ask you this. When he said, hi, my name's Dustin, did you say, oh?
5: I said, were you named after Dustin Hoffman?
0: Ah.
5: Which I thought.
0: He said he didn't know who Dustin Hoffman was.
5: And he said he didn't. Thank you for telling my story. He said he didn't know who Dustin Hoffman was.
0: Why? Then that took you by surprise.
5: Yeah. I mean, I don't know. I would contend Dustin Hoffman as a major actor and movie star has been in fewer bad movies than any big star.
1: Mm.
5: Most of the movies he's in are pretty good.
1: Yeah, right, you're probably right.
3: Has he been in one in the last 30 years?
5: Yes.
3: What?
6: He did the Fockers, right?
5: Yeah.
1: Yeah, he did those. Yeah, that was a big one.
5: F-O-K-K-E.
6: Mm-hmm.
5: But I mean, now, so this leads to the question.
6: The answer is yes, I was named after Dustin Hoffman.
5: Thank you.
6: There you go. Yeah.
0: Thank you.
6: And if you would have asked, I would have just told you in the restaurant that day.
0: Yeah. See?
5: But he was...
6: Thank you for visiting me in my day job.
5: He wasn't... A similar story.
1: Mm-hmm.
5: We had a...
0: there's more.
5: We had a babysitter. We had a babysitter the other day, a freshman in college. And... she mentioned
0: world's turning.
5: A very fine university, Kenyon College in Ohio.
1: Okay.
5: And I said, Paul Newman went there. And she said,
1: mm-mm.
5: Who's Paul Newman?
0: Mm-hmm.
5: And I went, Paul Newman, the, cool.
1: Did you tell her,
5: Then I said, spaghetti sauce, salad dressing,
1: mm-hmm. Yeah.
5: One of the great Americans
1: cookies,
5: of all time.
1: Yeah.
0: This will kindle a memory. Paul Newman from Cool Hand Luke. Who? From what?
5: I just thought everybody knew who Paul Newman was.
0: You think a lot.
5: I mean,
0: think
5: race car.
0: A lot of a general idea.
3: The world
0: about everybody.
3: Has moved on.
5: The world has moved on from.
3: You got to
5: know. What are they teaching in our schools? You got to know who Dustin Hoffman and Paul Newman are.
0: Some people can't live on the outside. You got to go back inside. Brooks told us that.
5: Okay. So were you really named after Dustin Hoffman?
6: I was. Yeah. Yeah. You
0: have made him so happy.
6: Yeah, no, him and I talk about it.
0: I know.
6: Well, because he's not busy. He's not doing a lot of movies, as we discussed. But the only, if you're named Dustin, you are going to get called Justin your entire life. No one's ever going to get that right. But my sister, I have an older sister, and she had the meanest, classic elementary school older sister insults is one day we're in a big fight. She goes, whatever, Dustin, mom just named you after a chore.
1: That's
0: right.
6: Right? I still don't have a good comeback. Yeah. I'm 41. I'm like, whatever, you're just stupid.
3: Yeah, that's
6: stupid,
3: right.
6: Jessica.
0: Actually, Dustin Hoffman is in a movie that I've been meaning to watch on the streaming. It's called Tuner, T-U-N-E-R. And it's a mystery, a crime thriller. Dustin plays Harry Horowitz, a reluctant piano tuner.
5: Oh, I've read about this.
0: You're much more excited about it than I am, but okay. You know the exciting car chase world of piano tuners.
2: Reluctant ones.
0: Yeah. Yes, sir.
3: Yeah.
6: They got me back in the game.
0: Yeah.
6: I didn't want to. I said I was done doing this kind of work.
0: Oh, wait,
2: I can't hear the A flat anymore.
0: I can't hear the clicks. Actually, it is safe cracking. His young protege gets pulled into a criminal safe cracking operation in New York City. Mm. Released in theaters in May of 2026 for 5 minutes and right to stream.
1: I did see the trailer for this. It
2: did
1: looks
2: you?
1: Good.
2: Yeah, I did
1: yeah.
2: too.
1: Yeah.
5: He was in the most, Little Big Man, The Graduate.
1: Kramer versus Kramer.
5: What's All the President's Men, one of my favorite movies.
1: Yeah.
5: In any
1: Is he Tootsie?
0: Yeah. He's

0: Tootsie.
1: Yeah.
2: Yeah.
1: That's a great
2: hi. Yes. I know a lot of people are 50-50 on that, right? Like,
3: Tootsie.
2: Was it good? Was it not? I loved it.
1: Tootsie is great.
2: Yeah. Great cast. Everybody.
0: I don't know about great.
1: Oh, come on.
4: What's Tootsie? I'm just kidding.
5: nice of you to stop by. Dustin Nickerson's on his way, if I'm not mistaken, to Comedy Off-Broadway in Lexington, Kentucky, tonight and tomorrow.
1: Correct.
5: For some great live shows. Mm-hmm. Some great stand-up comedy. I certainly highly recommend it. So let's you're, would you say 41?
4: I'm 41 years old. 41 years old with old children.
2: Yes.
5: How old?
4: 19, 17, and 12. Yeah, we had our kids real hillbilly young.
5: You're the opposite of me. I still have a 10-year-old.
4: Yeah, well, when you tell people, because we got married young, when you tell people you got married young, because me and my wife are 19 when we got married, they go, Jesus. And you go, yeah, that's why.
1: We were rule followers and we were eager.
5: So you've got a daughter about... In college or about to go?
4: I have a son in college. Oh. He's in a sophomore year in college. He went off this last year. Very emotional, your kid going off to college, right? Especially for the firstborn, because you care about him the most.
0: That's right.
4: I do think you don't love them more. Of course not. And they're not your favorite necessarily, because favorite is not based on... it's not based on their age. It's based on which one has the best personality.
2: Yeah.
4: You know, when you're you look at your kids, you're like, I would die for any of you, but I would live with that one. I like that one. And it's my middle kid. For me, we were recently there's just she has a personality that I just vibe with. We were at the dinner table a while back, and she took the dressing, the Paul Newman dressing. And then to the tune of Bowie's song, Let's Dance, she just goes, Let's Ranch. And there was just a silence at the table. And I was like, your siblings are dead to me. It's just you and me, middle one. We're doing this.
1: That is so great.
0: Yeah.
1: Great. Wow.
0: She got it, right?
4: She's got the good. So anyways, the other one, he's off. He's off to college now. And it's emotional. And you get really, really sad. And then they come back on day three. And you're like, when are you leaving again? Because we've moved on.
5: Yeah. I was at dinner not too long ago. And my youngest was 10. She said, now, Daddy, you said that if anybody had a tattoo, they'd be left out of your will. Finn and I don't have tattoos, so do we get all the money? This is true, absolutely true. How did you know about all that? Because I did jokingly say,
4: "Yeah,
5: I don't get tattoos." And, of course, all of my children over a certain age have tattoos.
0: Yeah.
5: All of them.
0: Yeah.
5: Mm-hmm. So I only have two that are tattoo-free, but the clock is ticking.
2: Right.
4: Yeah. My wife recently got her first tattoo.
5: Really?
4: Yeah. It's a temporary one. It's an estrogen patch.
0: All right.
5: I'm assuming. New. Do you have any? I would say you're. If I had to guess,
4: I have
5: I'd say
4: one.
5: No.
4: I have one little. It's a wedding ring tattoo. It's a little because I have ADHD and I would lose my ring constantly. So finally, I was on my 11th wedding ring. I also don't like that you said. I would assume no. It's based on vibe.
5: No.
0: No, that's a positive.
5: That's a good thing.
4: Oh yeah, of course. Free. Yeah. I'm just trying to. I'm trying to stay in the will.
5: Yeah.
4: I'm in yours, correct?
5: Yeah, of course.
4: Yeah.
5: You know, see, this is, I've been wearing this, I got officially married again.
2: In April?
5: April.
2: Yeah, there you go.
5: And so
0: we're excited. Party.
5: Let me explain.
1: Yeah.
5: Yeah, we're going to get that done eventually. So
2: none of us will be invited.
5: Putting the ring on, I was taking it off every night and all that. And then I realized...
0: Why were you taking the ring off?
2: Just leave it on, buddy.
5: Yeah, I've learned... it's never off now.
2: Yeah.
5: Because I would forget... I'd come in and... One day I came in and Christy, eagle-eye Christy...
6: Where's your ring? What's your ring? Is something wrong in paradise?
5: You don't know.
0: Okay, I don't know if she...
5: I forgot to put it on.
0: I don't know if she actually said that, but you have her voice. That's amazing.
6: Where's your ring?
5: Do women is... It, I mean, I don't want to generalize, but...
2: Oh, go ahead.
5: There is something about the way they hone in on stuff like that.
2: Yeah, I mean, traditionally, we're awful. That's just what we do.
5: Yeah, just picking
0: pushy,
5: on
0: pushy, nosy.
4: Just women in general.
2: Women in general. We're the worst.
5: Now, do you immediately notice if a man or a woman has on a wedding ring?
2: No, not really. Not at this age. You know, I'm not in the dating scene at all, so I don't look for that.
5: That's the kind of thing I would never notice.
2: Yeah, but you don't notice a lot of things.
0: You don't notice true. So much.
2: Yeah.
5: True.
2: Yeah, I think we all notice around here, you know, like when you got married, we knew immediately and didn't say anything.
0: Actually, we all thought.
2: And the cameras, yeah. I mean, our listeners were on it fast.
5: Yeah, we got married on the weekend.
0: In a fever, right?
5: And just kind of, we didn't want to make a big deal out of it.
2: Yeah.
0: I was convinced you got married 3 years before you got married.
2: Yeah, I thought you'd been married for a long time. Yeah, I thought you secretly got married.
5: Well, I think we've been together 15 years and have two kids, and if my mother were alive, she'd be going, hello. It's about time.
2: Right.
5: Just say.
0: She sounds like a wonderful woman.
5: No, but. Does this ADHD affect you in any other way?
4: Yeah, so many ways. Parenting with ADHD is hilarious because we both have to try and remember to have her take a pill every day, which is the opposite. That's the worst. I mean, the worst symptom. It's like going up to a blind person. Like, you ever just try looking at stuff? That would just fix that. That'd be so easy, right? Like, I'm very forgetful. This did solve it though, but I remember, I don't think I needed it as much as I thought I did, because I worked the road a lot with Taylor Tomlinson, and I remember a while back I was open for her and I had forgotten my ring, and I was like, I gotta go get a replacement ring. I don't want, you know, some Jezebel, you know, like,
0: no,
4: making a move. And she looked me in the eye. She goes, I wouldn't worry about that. I go, why? She goes, you look like a wedding ring.
2: That's good.
5: That's a sweet compliment.
4: Yeah. It was, yeah. I think it's up there with, you don't strike me as somebody that would have tattoos. I think it's in a similar vein,
5: honestly.
4: The pantheon of compliments.
5: You got that dad look. Do I give off that vibe, or am I too hip?
0: No, you're too hip.
5: Thank you.
0: You're way too hip.
5: Genuine laugh.
0: Way too hip.
5: Our guest is Dustin, named after Hoffman Nickerson.
4: Mm-hmm.
5: Mr. Nickerson will be on stage doing some great live stand-up comedy at Comedy Off Broadway in beautiful Lexington, Kentucky, tonight and tomorrow night. And we'll find out more about your life. And what's going on with you? Have you ever considered getting a tattoo other than the ring?
4: No.
5: Is there a chick, for example, has a number of tattoos in honor of his favorite football club.
0: And there are a couple others that are not that, but yeah.
4: I am tempted to cover up parts of my body, yes. There are parts of me that I go, that would look, I would love to get some ink on that. I would love to not see that in its natural. I'm not impressed with this whole, and as a general, that's why I like being married. I've never I don't want anybody else to see this.
0: Yeah.
4: I like that one woman has seen this. I'm not even really tempted to cheat in that, right? I've never looked at my naked body and let's get some other eyes on this. Who wants to know where all that extra is? Who wants to know that I only got one of that? I got an extra of that. It's vague on purpose, the joke is.
5: Dustin Nickerson, have you always been a glasses wearer?
4: I was raised by a single dad, so I did not realize I needed glasses until I got married.
2: Yeah, I'm in that club.
4: Yeah. Single dad, mom was out of the picture. So my dad, there were no eyes appointments. It was like if we went to school, I remember my dad said on our, the forms that you give to school, under emergency contact, he wrote 911. He just did his best to get through.
2: It's a lot like having a nurse for a mom. Like any medical condition is non-existent. Like you're fine.
4: No, it was a lot of, it's why I can't even really relate to my children. Like one of my daughters is in therapy. She was like, did you ever do therapy when you were a kid? I was like, I couldn't tell my dad I was thirsty. If I did, I was told to swallow my spit. So,
5: that's great.
4: So no, I did not. My single redneck father who I saw cry two times ever, both involving the Daytona 500. No.
0: Wait a minute. Some of those races are very moving.
4: No, I did not see him. It was him in my house and my uncle Butch.
0: Butchie!
4: And whatever you just saw when I said Butch, that's him. He had one son named Tater. These were our family. So no, my eyes were not getting checked. But growing up in Seattle, I was like 20 years old and married and just like a rainy, dark road and I'm squinting over the wheel. My wife's like, do you think maybe you need to go get your eyes checked? And I'm like, no, the signs are supposed to be blurry. That's how they make you focus on the road.
5: Yeah, because you look like a glasses guy.
4: That's good.
5: Part of your whole vibe.
4: It is.
5: Glasses, looks like you're married.
4: Which, if you remember last time, is when you I was here. That is, it has unfortunately really, really added to the Gary Ridgway vibes. There's a fun revelation on this show of when I mean, I'm thankful that Gary Ridgway is not a more known serial killer, the Green River Killer, because it is a splitting image. And if they ever do the doc, it might be the only way I get on Netflix, honestly.
5: I forgot that came up.
4: Yeah.
5: Right now, coming up, it's Chick McGee.
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5: Thank you very much, Chick McGee. Thank you, Simply Safe. Coming up, Haywood Banks is going to stop by and do one of his famous Halloween songs. We're hanging out with comedian Dustin Nickerson. Dustin, tonight and tomorrow at Comedy Off Broadway, Lexington, Kentucky, for some great live stand-up comedy. 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
8: 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Is this a telephone number? 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And she goes, well, that is the price of an ethically sourced engagement ring. Yeah. I'm like, then go and get me the most unethically sourced ring that you find a ring with a finger on it. Like, that's my budget. We left and my fiance is like, I don't know if I want a diamond anymore. 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
13: Christy Lee on assignment. She'll be back at the news desk on Monday. Thanks to Jess Hooker for filling in all week for Christy and part of last week as well. She went on an Italian cruise with her husband Andy, and some Bob and Tom listeners also went along. Can't wait to hear about her adventures in Italy. I know she was able to get to the Vatican and to Florence and some other great spots there. And we'll have all the details coming up on Monday as Christy Lee returns. Josh Arnold also will be back in the sidekick chair after a week fishing with his brothers. We'll find out if the fish were biting or not when we come back on Monday. Plus, Nick Novicki, great comedian, going to be with us on Monday as well. But we still have a Friday to get through, and we'll do that next here on Bob and Tom Radio. Good morning, I'm Mark Allison with a quick look at things you may have missed. Your child may already be enrolled as a Trump account, whether you realize it or not. Rolled out earlier this year, the Trump Accounts program allows parents to claim special investment accounts for children who are 18 years old or younger, and some babies eligible to receive a one-time $1,000 contribution from the government. Now, due to automatic enrollment, the Treasury Department says that every eligible child with a valid Social Security number has a Trump account. But parents and legal guardians would still need to formally activate the accounts if they haven't already. The quickest way is to go to the App Store and download the Trump Account app. And that's a quick look at things you may have missed on a Friday. More of the Bob and Tom Show coming up.
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8: Are you a single guy?
14: I used to be married, but I'm divorced now. Yeah, my marriage wasn't working out. I was driving down the road one day, and my wife ripped the rearview mirror out of the windshield and beat me in the head with it.
2: What? Why?
14: You'd have thought nobody had ever made love to her sister. But I'm fine. She was just as bad. Yeah. She used to brag, I can count the number of men I've been to bed with on one hand, and then she'd do it too. 5, 10, 15, 20, 25.
2: What's harder to raise, boys or girls?
11: I would guess girls.
2: Girls. Boys are easy. Just give them a book of matches, they're happy.
11: Yeah, book of matches and some ants. Oh, yeah.
2: Until they turn 13 and you give them a Playboy magazine, you won't hear another word out of them until they're 25. Am I right, Chick?
7: You're right.
11: When you're right, you're right.
7: Testify.
2: I ain't seen my oldest boy in 4 years. My oldest boy, he's 17. He's been driving for a year. He's had 27 accidents.
11: My God.
2: In fact, I call him the David Copperfield of drivers. Oh, yes, because it's magic. Because to hear him tell it, stuff just appears out of nowhere. And he hits it. And he's stupid. He always comes with the same excuse. I mean, he's not even a good liar. He's like, oh, I had to swerve to miss a deer. 27 deer. Well, maybe she get me some deer whistles for my car. I said, son, you need mailbox whistles because that's the only thing you've been killing. Mailman can't even deliver in the neighborhood no more. He just hands me the mail. And he goes, you figure the stuff out. I'm done.
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5: that coming up.
0: Hey, welcome back to the Bob and Tom Show. We are in the O'Reilly Auto Parts Studios. 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
2: Hi.
0: She's at the Incogni News Desk. Hello, Pat Godwin.
18: Hello, Chick.
0: There's Jeff Oskey.
19: How do you do?
0: How do you do? How do you do? There's Ace Cosby.
20: Hey, Chick.
0: Hey, I'm Chick. Hello, Tom. We have a guest.
5: Joining us in the studio, he is comedian Dustin Nickerson. And Mr. Nickerson is on his way to Comedy Off-Broadway, Lexington, Kentucky, tonight and tomorrow for some great live stand-up comedy. He is a family man, man with one tattoo, and it's a wedding ring tattoo.
4: A wedding ring tattoo?
5: Yeah, wow. Yeah. This is, maybe this is not the time to bring this up, but Pat Godwin and I, interestingly enough,
19: got tattoos together. Don't tell everybody.
5: Yeah. And, we were in the Commonwealth of Kentucky.
0: Or in Kentucky.
5: We were speaking to a woman who was a tattoo removal artist.
19: Yeah.
5: And you know where I'm going with this, Pat?
19: I think I do, yeah.
5: What did she tell me?
19: That the number one tattoo removal was the name or the wedding ring?
5: The wedding ring.
19: Yeah.
5: Number one tattoo removal. And she said it was extraordinarily painful, that particular one.
2: It is. I had tattoos removed from the inside of my pointer fingers. If you guys remember, back in the day, I had a Fu Manchu tattooed on both sides of my fingers. And
5: so as a joke, you could hold your fingers up and look like you had them. And you thought,
2: I thought that was funny. I thought I was young. I thought it was funny, but I thought it would be even more fun if I did the full handlebar and I put them down my thumbs and went around on my. I didn't do that. The guy talked me out of that. Yeah. I wanted to do this.
5: That would have really hurt, though, right?
2: Yeah. Well, it all hurt, but it hurts twice as bad to have
0: so,
2: it removed.
0: So bad.
2: And now I'm having half a sleeve removed, and it is painful.
5: Now, Dustin, you had it tattooed onto your finger. Did that hurt?
4: It did. It did hurt. Yeah.
5: I would assume you went back to your wife and told her, this is how much I love you. I had this guy poking me with ink-filled needles.
4: It was a little bit of that, and I really was hoping it was going to be like a, you know, a romantic gesture that she was like, oh my gosh, that's so sweet. And it was like a, oh.
2: Ooh.
4: And now it's since, because my wife is a slow processor, which means you do not get the detail that you're not going to get the emotion that you want immediately out of something. And sometimes you don't get it at all. Yeah. But now she has since come to love it, which is great. That is real insult to injury, by the way, that you would be like going through a divorce and then they'd be like, ah, crap, now I got to go get this removed as well. You're like, can I just find a different person that also I call have a moon nickname for.
2: Oh yeah. Yeah.
5: Well, maybe while they're in the dating phase, you can get a flesh tone ring that covers the.
0: Mm-hmm. Yeah. There you go.
4: Yeah, yeah.
2: Right.
5: Oh, you're not going to believe this, but
0: I don't believe it.
4: Oh. That's a very popular.
5: When I first got had to start wearing this wedding ring, it was just in April, and I told you I forgot to wear it one morning, and Christy goes, "Where's your wedding ring? Double engagement." I just forgot to put it.
0: That is so weird. You have her voice down.
5: So I went online. This is completely true. You can, for like $12, you can buy a package of essentially plastic wedding.
2: Silicone.
0: Silicone. Mm. Those are big right now.
5: Yeah,
2: in the gym community.
5: Yeah. Yeah. Yes. So that's what, yeah. So you can, in case you forget, I've got four at the office.
2: Yeah.
5: But I just leave it on. It's on all the time.
4: I was much more interested in you had me at flesh tone. Very popular interior paint color.
5: Yeah. Yes. Now, what I can't see from here, what color is your tattooed ring?
4: Ink?
2: Like gray.
4: That?
2: Oh, it's
4: gray.
2: It's the gray.
4: Yeah.
2: A gray wash.
5: Bluey blue. Mm-hmm. Now, just off the air, we were talking because we both have college sophomores as children. I should point that out.
4: Yeah.
0: And, have you ever had? Never mind.
5: Is it your son that's a sophomore?
4: My son is a sophomore, yeah, and he runs cross country, and like a lot of time when people are very, I have to clarify that, because when I say my son is a Division I college athlete, some people go, that's impressive, but the majority of people look at me again and go, that is surprising. I did not. Is he the guy that yells in the canoe? What is he? And then I go, no, he's a long distance runner, which, as you know, you may, is like respect wise, like one rung above canoe yeller. It is not. I've learned to love the sport. I don't know if any of you guys have ever been around cross country.
5: I did high school.
4: Yeah. There you go. It is not a sexy, cool, respected sport.
5: No.
4: Because most other sports are running plus another skill. and that one's just run. And there's nowhere to watch it. There's no bleachers. I didn't know any of this till I started going to this. You also have to run cross country that day. And there's no money in it either. People go, is your son on scholarship? Does he have an NIL deal? No. Because everyone has seen cross country, but none of you have paid to see it. Everyone's been at a park, though, and be like, look at all the, what are all these healthy-looking sick boys doing out here? With their their parents chasing them around. So, no, my son, he's up. He's doing very well. It's not a sport for everybody.
5: Have you seen the movie Pre?
4: Of course, yeah. My dad actually went to high school with Pre.
0: Oh,
4: Steve Prefontaine. Cool. Yes.
5: And that, of course, is the whole beginning of Nike.
4: Exactly. Yeah, 80s Oregon, all that kind of stuff. Yeah. So Pre is held in high regard in the cross country world.
5: Steve Prefontaine was an extraordinary runner, but that's his buddy.
4: Yeah,
5: ended up starting Nike.
4: Which goes to show how unpopular the sport is. By the way. They've had one runner that some people kind of know from the 80s.
5: But sadly gone.
4: Tragically.
5: We're talking with a comedian, Dustin Nickerson. And we've learned quite a bit about him. Married young.
4: Mm-hmm. Our wedding song was At Last, even though we got married at 19.
19: That's pretty funny.
4: I see the irony now that I didn't see it at 19.
5: I was talking to a friend of mine the other day. There's a certain age one reaches. I think it's probably early 20s these days, maybe a little later, where all of a sudden all your friends are getting married. Mm-hmm. And so one of my sons was supposed to go to a wedding in Mexico this weekend, because that's the other thing, the destination wedding. He ended up getting sick and couldn't go. But a guy that I work with, every 4 weeks is, I'm going to Albuquerque for a wedding. Mm-hmm. I'm going to Nantucket for a wedding. So that'll be coming up soon. You'll be buying air tickets for your friends.
4: We're in the wedding gap right now. We haven't had one. We have our first one coming up that we haven't been to a wedding in 8 years.
0: Wow.
5: Nice.
4: And even this one is an 11th hour wedding. It was that friend. You're like, whew, I didn't know.
2: Right.
4: It was getting pretty late there in the fourth quarter, and you pulled this off.
5: Because you were for your friend group, you had to be the very first one.
4: Exactly, yeah.
5: It had to be very weird.
4: And then there were just a string of them for a long time. But me and my wife cannot. The last wedding we went to, we were giggling during the vows because we didn't take that seriously. That's not. Because you've been to enough.
2: Yeah.
4: You've been to enough life that you're like, this might work out, this might not. But because this isn't. This isn't a marriage, what I'm watching. This is a wedding. And a marriage is the next day when they get to the airport. And she goes, I forgot my passport. Now you're married.
5: Yeah.
0: Yes.
4: But you just get to such an evolution beyond that. Like we have some friends that are new couples. And you just can't relate because they're like, what's your favorite Starbucks holiday drink? And we're a different. We had been quiet for 5 minutes in the car recently. And out of nowhere, my wife goes, hey. If you could choose the order of which our parents die.
2: I love this.
0: Yeah.
4: What would it be and can I go first?
0: Now that's a topic.
4: Yes.
0: Yeah. Right.
5: We have officially run out of topics.
4: Yeah, but that's a good
2: that's
4: one.
2: That's a good that one. Good. That is a good one. I'm going to pose that this weekend.
4: What?
2: Yeah, that's
5: horrible.
2: No, it's not.
19: It's the best life, man. No.
4: It's a romantic story because our list was the same order. That's what it means in the Bible to become one,
0: I think. And if
4: you're lucky,
0: you'll end up laughing about it. Sure.
5: Okay. Yeah. Well, we're hanging out with comedian Dustin Nickerson. Mr. Nickerson is going to be on stage tonight doing some great live stand-up comedy at Comedy Off Broadway, Lexington, Kentucky. That's tonight and tomorrow. Coming up, we're going to be joined for a Halloween song, I understand, by the legendary Haywood Banks. I think I saw him lurking in the hallway. So it'll be Haywood, Dustin, and more when we return to the O'Reilly Auto Parts Studios. 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
13: 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And we love to hear from our listeners. This is Bob and Tom Radio. I'm Mark Allison with your Bob and Tom News headlines. The USS Abraham Lincoln aircraft carrier has returned home to San Diego Bay after a record-setting uninterrupted time at sea. Supporting the Iran war, the carrier's extended deployment drew the nation's attention following reports of crew stress. The Navy initially downplayed any problems. President Donald Trump commented the Lincoln's lengthy deployment should have been longer. The carrier left San Diego in November, arrived in the Middle East in January to support Iran operations, then spent 265 days at sea, which is a record for uninterrupted time at sea. Meanwhile, in the Gulf of Mexico, an Atlantic hurricane is the latest to form since 1914. ICASIS is getting ready to battle into Alabama and Florida's panhandle. The good news is the forecast says the storm should reduce strength a bit before landfall Friday night or Saturday morning. And that's a look at your news headlines. More of the Bob and Tom Show coming up.
22: 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All Bob and Tom. All day and all the night. 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
23: Pizza Hut, apparently, Pizza Hut is going to start delivering cold beer along with their food.
24: No kidding.
23: What? They started the testing beer delivery program in Phoenix, Arizona.
24: And it passed with flying colors.
25: Yeah, everyone did.
24: Yeah.
25: So how do you prove that you're of illegal age?
23: The company told Fortune magazine it plans to expand
26: I'd
23: that.
26: I'd like a large pizza,
25: and 40 beers.
27: I got thrown out of J.C. Penney the other day.
28: Really?
27: Yeah, fondling up the mannequins. Believe that? And that ain't my fault. Have you seen the mannequins in there?
28: Uh-huh.
27: And they taunt you, too. They got the little short skirt on, arm up, kind of waving you over. You know what I mean? Shoot. I tell you what, if you asked me, the little whore was asking for it.
1: Lowell Sanders is here with us.
6: I'm on the road.
1: Now, Lowell, are you a single man?
6: Yeah, I left a wife in Detroit.
23: Oh, okay.
1: Uh-huh. I see how it works.
6: Police should have found her by now. I'm kidding. They won't find her.
7: Ain't no way. You're that good, aren't you? Well,
1: comedian Bruce Clark is our guest.
8: How about that Pictionary? You ever play that game?
1: Pictionary?
7: Sure. Yeah. That's we almost got in a fist fight over that, didn't we, Chick?
6: Yeah, we sure did.
8: You play with your friends, they're always drunk, too. You know, all your buddies are always loaded up. Playing there. I get this phrase, I draw it, you know, they're like, hey, how about a guy frying his own penis? How about that? Yeah, what the hell's the matter with you?
0: That's in Pictionary.
8: Idiot. It's Peter Pan, you idiot. Hey, Freddy here, you moron.
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1: Snickers is the number one selling candy bar in the USA.
23: Yeah.
28: They have an ice cream variant available at most gas stations and convenience stores.
0: Listen to him.
29: Very good, yeah.
0: Snickers ice cream bar. Twix ice cream bars. Oh.
28: And here's the tough thing. You want to get in the car. You don't want to eat it for about 20 minutes. Exactly. You want it to thaw a little bit.
0: Yep.
28: You want that thing to get pretty much medium rare.
29: It's amazing.
0: Just the gooey wonderfulness of it.
23: You're eating ice cream in the car.
28: 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I've been having cones. I've been going to the McDonald's drive-thru three times a week in cones. I don't smoke cigarettes anymore. I need something to live.
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1: Just a second.
0: Hey, welcome back to the Bob and Tom Show. We are in the O'Reilly Auto Parts Studios at the Incogni News Desk. Jess Hooker will return. She's working on a project. There's Pat Godwin.
30: Hey, Chick.
0: There's Jeff Oskey.
31: Hey, man.
0: Hey, there's Ace Cosby.
32: Hello.
0: I'm Chick McGee. And Tom, we've got a couple special guests.
1: We do indeed. We have comedians. We have two comedians, two generations of comedians. How does that sound? We've got Mr. Haywood Banks right there on his way to the famed H.J. Ricks Theater this evening. And then we have Dustin Nickerson. Dustin will be doing stand-up comedy tonight and tomorrow at Comedy Off-Broadway in beautiful Lexington, Kentucky. It's got a beautiful time of year in Lexington and some great weather on the way. But you'll want to go indoors to watch this great comedy show. Haywood, the Halloween season is here. And, of course, you're famous for many holiday songs, some great Christmas classics, some summertime classics, but also a Halloween classic. And we've asked you to play one of those classics for us. And do you know it is the question.
32: We'll see. Okay. We can only see.
1: Okay. Now, can we get a little sound check here? I want to make sure. Are we getting any sound out of that? Getting out of that guitar? Try it again. No. We have two engineers working on this. Got anything over there?
31: Nope.
1: Okay, good.
32: Nothing.
1: Are you plugged in?
32: Yeah.
1: These are the basics. Well, then why don't we, we'll hold off. We'll get back to that in just a second. We do have Dustin Nickerson hanging out with us. You've been talking about your family.
32: Mm-hmm.
1: And you mentioned that your son is a Division I cross-country runner.
32: Mm-hmm.
1: Were you an athlete of any kind?
33: You know, ish. I was out there. I was the level of athlete that my dad, after I got a little hurt my sophomore year, was like, do we want to keep paying for this? Maybe you should get a job. I was that level of athlete. But my wife was a collegiate athlete, and then my kids have taken up after it. So I'm thankful to be here, though. If for no other reason, I'm grateful to not be at my daughter's volleyball tournament right now. You said you got a volleyball.
1: You've seen a lot of them, have you?
33: Oh, wow. My God. I like a game. I would like one game. They play five sets. Best case scenario, they win 3 out of 5, worst case scenario, they lose 3 straight, you know, actually that's probably second best. Love getting out there in 3 sets. But it's brutal, these tournaments. You said you had a friend who's in
1: I was just talking
0: to
1: him.
0: You said 64 courts or something?
1: Yeah,
33: it's
1: of these
33: insane.
1: Some of these tournaments, it's a giant warehouse where they have just
33: And you drive 300 miles away, like you said, to get there and be like, oh, great. You guys live 15 miles from us. You also made the drive.
0: Yeah.
33: We could have done this in our hometown.
2: And Mr. Oscar, you were saying that you have, in your family, your athletic daddom involves what?
0: Oh, my daughter is a synchronized swimmer, and her mom's the coach. But they're the only team in the state. So to compete, we have to leave the state every weekend.
33: Oh, my gosh.
0: Which is awesome.
33: Yeah. It really, really fun.
0: Yeah.
33: Really.
2: Sitting in a hot pool. And when you're watching sports, they never cut to the crowd enough. In these NFL games, it should be, hey, you see mom and dad up there?
33: Mm-hmm.
2: They work their buns off to get this guy in the field.
0: Mm-hmm. Oh, yeah.
33: And at that level, the sport is entertaining. But, you know, 11 hours of volleyball is a different game. 11 hour with, and then your kid has to ref sometimes. And you're like, what are the fees going for if not paying for refs? And it's, yeah, they're about like 11 hour days. And about 4 hours in, you start rooting against your kid. Because if they lose, you get to go home. Oh, man, I'm so sorry that didn't work out.
2: Well, sometimes the parents of a friend of mine had a really, really great daughter swimmer.
33: Yeah.
2: And he calculated that he'd spent several months of his life at a certain pool.
0: Oh, yeah.
2: Yeah. Over the course of many years as a timer and a judge. And
33: if anyone deserves a participation trophy at the end of the season, it's the parents.
2: Yes.
33: Yeah. You're like, this was much harder.
0: Good
33: like,
0: call.
33: Yeah, watching this sport and driving to these sports, if anybody needs a reward, it's us.
3: Would that help? You think they'd have a banquet, like the most valuable parent of the year or most congenial parent?
33: Yeah, most congenial.
2: Yeah. And I can't
33: least ejections.
3: I can't name fights in the gym.
2: I can't name any names, but there was a certain person we all know that had to be asked to leave on several occasions.
3: Was banned for the season.
2: Yeah,
3: not multiple seasons.
2: Very vocal.
3: Yeah,
2: if you will. Did we get the guitar thing sorted out? By the way, okay, no, good. That's good. Yeah. Good to know.
4: the true heroes, though, are the people who just by chance check into the hotel, not connected to the travel team.
2: Oh, yes.
33: Oh, yeah.
4: I've been there. You have herds of junior high kids running back and forth screaming while the parents getting drunk down in the in the front. In the front line.
0: Jeff. Oh, yeah. Have you not heard? Like, that's the only way to get through. You got to get drunk in the lobby.
33: Mm-hmm.
0: Like that.
33: Yeah. It is. FYI, this is who's staying at Hilton Garden Inns across America, our travel teams and stand-up comedians.
0: Yeah.
33: That's who's out there. And that's why we keep to our room. We're not, like, mixing and mingling, sitting in the hotel hot tub. How was the game today?
4: Yeah. I'm going out for breakfast.
33: Yeah. No, I'm a dad. Tell me all about it. It's cool.
2: Wow. Now, so we're going to, are we going to do this guitar thing next break? Okay. We
5: there's a little more.
2: Wait a minute.
5: Am I here?
0: Oh, wait.
5: Yeah, you're good.
2: You got the, is she got that? Oh, there we go.
0: Yeah.

collar. The one next to the gap that was the gap. As the clerk explains the Visa card, like the zombie is expired.

0: Very scary.
1: Yeah.
0: The zombies have attacked once again. Still a big costume. But I think the big costume this year probably is going to be Dolly Parton.
1: Yeah.
0: For both men and women, I think. Mm-hmm. That'll be one of the big ones. My suggestion, by the way, is go as Dolly the Sheep. That way you're kind of...
2: In a blonde wig, you think?
0: Yeah. Do you know who Dolly the Sheep was?
3: Mm-mm.
0: Oh, come on. Heywood, you remember Dolly the Sheep?
3: Dolly what?
0: Dolly the Sheep. No one knows? Well, Dolly the Sheep was the famous first cloned mammal.
3: Oh, okay. This is a vague memory for me.
0: Yeah. That way, so you could go with
4: mark
0: your...
4: it on your calendar. Yeah.
3: So you could...
0: Is that coming up?
4: Yeah.
0: Is that? Oh. you could go with your wife, and she'd want you to be the back of the sheep, probably. You're up there. You're up front, having a little fun. Well, thank you. Thank you very much. We're joined by comedian Dustin Nickerson. We're going to get back to Dustin. We got comedian Heywood Banks hanging out with us right now. Dustin, by the way, on his way to Comedy Off Broadway in Lexington, Kentucky. And Heywood is going to be at the H.J. Ricks Theater tonight only. Dustin doing a Friday and Saturday show. Right now, I want to talk a little bit about food and the doctors at Brick House Nutrition. 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
14: 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Colin Chamberlain stopped by yesterday in studio. Great catching up with Colin. Lives in New York City, out touring the country, doing his stand-up. Also, comedian Dustin Nickerson stopping by today. Coming up on Monday, Nick Novicki. Tuesday, Andy Beningo and Kostaki Economopoulos. Some great comedians all week long and all month long here on Bob and Tom Radio.
15: I'm Chick McGee with your Bob and Tom Sports Update from Chicago. Jose Ramirez homered and drove in three runs, and Cleveland beat the White Sox 9-5 to force a deciding Game 5 in the American League Divisional Series Saturday night in Cleveland. NFL last night, Bucky Irving ran for a career-high 165 yards, including a 72-yard run to set up the touchdown that put Tampa Bay ahead for good. He scored twice himself. And the Bucs beat the Cowboys last night in Jerry World 24-16 for Tampa's first win of the season. Rookie quarterback for the Buccaneers, Jalen Daniels, threw for a touchdown pass to Irving in the first half and directed a turnover-free offense amid several Dallas miscues in just his second start for that undrafted rookie. NHL last night, Carolina, Dallas, Tampa Bay, Ottawa, Nashville, Boston, the Isles, and Colorado all win in regulation. San Jose wins in overtime, beating St. Louis 3-2. And Vegas in a shootout, beating Toronto 4-3. I'm Chick McGee, and that's your Bob and Tom Sports Update.
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4: On November 15th, 1864, Major General William Tecumseh Sherman began his famous March to the Sea. Sherman led his troops from Atlanta, Georgia, to the ocean port of Savannah. As he was leaving, Sherman set the city on fire, gutting 40% of it. Atlanta wouldn't be burned this badly again until they gave their franchise tag to Michael Vick.
10: We're speaking with comedian Jim Gaffigan. What else is your life? What are you into? Do you have hobbies? Like weird food? Are you a drug addict? Anything cool to talk about?
16: I love food. Food is my... Are you a drug addict? I'm very pale, but not a drug addict.
17: I'd like to be a drug addict.
16: I love food. Mm-hmm. I even enjoy watching people make food. But you ever notice the Food Network is far more interesting when you're hungry? You know, when you're full, you're kind of like, this is stupid. But when you're hungry, the Food Network's like porn. You're like, oh, yeah. Whip it up, baby. Make it for me. I love eating late at night, too. You know, you're not supposed to eat late at night. And then again, you're not supposed to drink booze in the morning.
18: There was this bass player. He was sitting in a bar just getting really, really drunk. He was mad at the world.
19: Yeah.
18: He had been fired from his latest job. Mad at everyone. Just angry, drinking. So he leaves the bar. He's very, very drunk. He's walking down the street. And across the street is a nun walking the other direction.
19: Mm-hmm.
18: Well, bass player runs across the street, knocks her down, and just starts kicking her and hitting her and going crazy.
20: A drunk bass player.
18: A drunk bass player. And he looks down and says, "You're not so tough now, are you, Batman?"
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15: Jess Hooker in the house, also at the Incogni News Desk, and I think she's bringing a treat by for us this morning. There's Ace Cosby.
28: Yummy.
15: I'm Chick, and Tom, we have special guests.
0: We do indeed. Joining us in the studio, he is a legendary comedian Haywood Banks, out on tour, stopping at the Greenfield H.J. Ricks Theater this evening. Also in the studio, handsome young man Dustin Nickerson, ADHD poster boy, and Dustin, father of three.
3: Mm-hmm.
0: And yeah. You're going to be, by the way, I should point this out, you're going to be in... The Commonwealth of Kentucky, beautiful Lexington, Kentucky's comedy off Broadway this evening and tomorrow night. How old is your youngest?
3: 12.
0: Okay.
3: Yeah, it's got so I got a preteen and teenage daughter. And my wife is just us girls now. Just us girls around the house.
0: Yeah. Last night I was I have a 10-year-old, believe it or not, and last night Hart was watching Survivor. Which is a show that I used to, I haven't watched it in a while, but she has a religious fervor for this show. She loves it. What does your kid watch?
15: Huh.
3: Mike, you know, there are a lot of YouTubers, a lot of that kind of stuff. And

0: kids recently.
1: Love it.
0: I love it. But in the eyes of a 12-year-old, like that, in modern eyes, that show is aged strangely.
2: Yeah.
0: You know, you're like, all right, honey, let's meet this cast of characters. First we off, we got this pig, and his thing is he has a speech impediment. And she goes, what? Yeah, I go, yeah, that's his, and it's funny, right? Because he has a hard time communicating with his peers, and therefore he has low self-esteem. Okay, let's, okay, you don't like that, let's meet another one. We got this mouse, and he's Mexican. How's that funny? How's that not funny? You heard what I said, right? And then you just keep going, okay, you don't like that? Check it out, there's this skunk. What's his deal? He holds women against their will.
3: Yeah.
0: And just everyone, and like all the characters in their shows, they all try and like get along. And I'm like, these ones all try and murder each other. That's all. There's, you know, there's a coyote wants to kill a bird. There's this cat. And there's this other bird. Both that cat and that bird also have speech impediments, by the way. And then if you don't like any of that, we got the headliner. We all know him. Here comes, there's this bunny. And then there's this hunter who, you guessed it, also has a speech impediment. There's like 8 disabilities. They're all hilarious. And the hunter wants to kill the bunny, except for when the bunny puts on women's clothes.
2: Yes.
0: And now he doesn't want to kill the bunny. No, he's sexually attracted to the bunny. No, sweetheart, you want to turn on Bluey and learn about empathy? Okay. That's probably maybe for the best.
4: Wow. I never thought about that.
3: Yeah.
1: And didn't they actually pull Pepe Le Pew from circulation?
4: Somewhat, yeah.
0: Yeah. I there's jokes about him in the new, have you guys seen the new movie? The
4: Coyote versus
0: Yeah, have you seen it? Mm. It's great. Yeah, there's some jokes. It's very self-aware. And then maybe parts of the show have not aged super well. Still great. Still love it. It's still very entertaining.
1: But. Yeah. And I thought Pepe Le Pew was kind of a good lesson. You know, that he is never victorious.
0: Yeah,
1: I always thought that was a great cartoon, but I remember a couple of years ago there was a big thing about how they—I forget which movie they pulled him out of. He was going to be in one of the major productions, and they pulled him out of it. Now things have changed in the room because Miss Hooker is back. And what have you got over there?
5: I'm taking 2 viral things happening: food trends on the internet, and I've combined them into one recipe. Someone took a crab rangoon and made a burrito, a traditional burrito, rolled it up like you would get a burrito at any local Mexican restaurant.
4: Nice.
5: Okay. I am a big, I don't like the way that you roll burritos. And I know that that's a wild thing to say, but you have an opening at the end and most of it falls out if it's not proper.
1: So you do
5: and rolled and tucked. So this, I have taken the crab rangoon filling, and I have put it into what they call the Moses fold. Okay.
4: Oh.
5: The Moses fold. So we can I pass these around to you guys real quick?
1: The Moses fold. Hold one up there, Jeff. Oh, it looks more like a,
4: I'm not sure what that
1: like
4: the
1: so
4: Moses
1: like
4: fold
1: like
4: means.
1: Almost like
5: I know.
1: A Pop-Tart.
5: So I'm going to show you guys real quick. I actually brought in some paper so that you could see it. So I have a traditional tortilla. Okay.
1: Yep. Round.
5: Round. And then I took what we'll pretend is the filling for this burrito. Okay.
4: All right.
5: So then you separate it. You create a seam or a separation down the middle of the burrito like this.
1: So you've got 2 half circles.
5: Yes. Right. 2 half circles. We're going to take the ends of the seam, right? And we're going to bring them in and we're going to fold them over each other.
4: Oh.
5: And then we're going to fold it in half again.
4: Okay.
5: And so then you have no opening at the bottom, right?
1: Yeah, now you've only got one place where it's going to leak out.
5: Right there at the top.
1: And that's the one you hold up to your mouth.
5: And that's what you hold up to your mouth and then nothing falls out. So this is...
1: Why is it called the Moses fold?
5: I don't know. Is Moses the one? Did he part the Red Sea?
1: Mm-hmm.
5: There you go.
1: Yeah, okay.
5: Yes. So I think that's...
1: That's the second.
5: That has something to do with that.
4: Plus, Moses knew where to get good Chinese takeout.
5: Oh. Yeah, that's the bigger
1: point.
5: Had
1: a lot of time.
4: Yeah.
5: So I cooked these in the air fryer for you guys. And if you want to see the full recipe, you can go to the Bob and Tom YouTube channel and search Hooker the Cooker and watch how to make crab rangoon burritos.
1: Now, that's the second biblical food reference we've had in a week.
5: Uh-oh.
1: Remember the first one?
5: No.
1: I was in Alexandria, Virginia. I went to this restaurant in the morning. And this is true.
4: This thing changed your life.
1: I had something called a Jerusalem bagel. I'm not kidding. Imagine a slightly more slender bagel,
0: mm-hmm.
1: but oblong.

0: not round. And then they in the middle they throw a couple of poached eggs and some sauce, so like a salsa thing. And Pat, you suggested what now?
1: A little bit of cheeses of Nazareth.
0: A little bit of cheeses of Nazareth on top of your Jerusalem bagel. Thank you very much. No, but really, that's a thing.
2: Yeah, that'll be actually next week's Hooker the Cooker recipe, because it's Boss's Day next week, and I'm going to celebrate with Jerusalem bagels.
0: Oh. And I found a place locally that actually, I only found one, but there is a place that does, on weekends, they do Jerusalem bagels.
3: Yeah. On weekends?
0: Yeah, seriously.
3: Right. Okay.
2: All right, Jeffy, what do you think?
4: Delicious.
2: You like it?
4: Oh, my goodness. Right.
0: That's the crab rangoon burrito.
2: Yeah, Ace has one. Chick has one.
4: Yeah.
3: Oh, my God.
2: Yeah, it's pretty good,
3: so
2: right?
3: Good.
2: Yeah.
3: So good.
2: So it's crab rangoon, but a lot more stuff.
3: Do you like the crab rangoon, Tom?
0: I do not. I am not. I am
3: all right.
0: The closest I've ever come to crabs, they were freckles walking down my leg.
2: No.
0: She was
3: we all know that story.
0: She was not a dainty girl. Wow. That's cool. Let's get back to the action.
3: Very good.
0: Joining us in the studio, although not eating, it is a little early in the morning for crab rangoon.
5: Have you ever had the hot caliente at Costco?
2: No.
5: That is really good.
2: Yeah?
5: It's always a different recipe, but...
2: Oh, okay.
0: Yeah. Hot caliente.
5: Yeah.
0: Doesn't caliente,
5: hot?
0: Doesn't that mean hot?
3: It's hot.
0: Isn't the word caliente?
5: Yeah, it's very hot.
3: Yeah. So hot.
2: They named it twice. Yeah.
0: Okay. It's like ATM machine. It's in there twice. Hey, would you feel like playing one of the classics for us?
5: Speaking of food, can I?
0: Yeah, go ahead.
5: My daughter Molly.
2: Yes, I follow her.
5: Rose's restaurant in Detroit, and it just got named one of the top 50 restaurants in the United States.
2: Yeah.
0: Whoa.
2: That's awesome.
5: I thought it was of the year. No, it's the top 50 in the United States.
0: Oh, that's nice.
2: Yes.
0: What street's it on?
5: It's on Jefferson Street.
0: Okay.
5: In Detroit.
0: Detroit, Michigan.
5: Past Belle Isle there on the way to Grosse Pointe.
0: Well, that's cool.
5: Yeah.
0: I have to get up there and check it out. But do you feel like playing one of the classics for us?
5: Well, this will be a classic.
0: I can hear that.
5: This song, actually, this is kind of a sing-along song. And I need you guys to help out. I'll go da da da da da da da, and then I need you to go snap your fingers, go. Oh the skeletons! Oh the skeletons!
0: Wait. Where's the click? I'm losing my place.
4: Right. So I'm snapping, and then
5: oh the skeletons! Oh the skeletons!
0: Okay, I got you.
2: Okay, we got it.
6: Da, da, da, da, da, da.
2: Woo!
6: Oh, the skeletons.
5: Okay, but the first time it's twice, the second time it's okay, here we go. Da, da, da, da, da, da, da.
6: Oh, the skeletons.
0: Da, da, da,
5: da,
0: three times
6: here? No.
0: Oh, the skeletons. Okay. Oh, I got you. Okay. So. Two, then one.
6: Da, da, da, da, da, da, da.
7: Oh, the skeletons.
6: Oh, the skeleton bones.
0: Okay, here we go. Does it have words? Oh, okay.

0: Thank you very much.
1: Pretty spooky.
2: I was really nervous.
1: Yeah.
3: I think I was the only one doing the finger click.
1: I couldn't. You had a... Yeah. I gave up.
0: Well, then I hit the mic with it. I was like that. Sorry. But yeah.
4: You have to lick your fingers to snap?
0: You
3: can't whistle either.
4: You do need moisturizer.
0: What now?
4: You do need moisturizer.
0: No, I don't like having gooey stuff on my... face.
4: Not what I heard.
0: Yeah. No, that's, at the bus station all weekend long.
3: No, you're holding the canyon. Oh, God. Yeah, right, you know what I mean?
0: Yeah.
3: All right.
0: Well, thank you very much.
3: You're welcome.
0: We are joined in the studio by comedian Haywood Banks and comedian Dustin Nickerson. And Dustin, amazingly, married at age 19.
1: Mm-hmm.
0: Was that, let me ask you this.
1: It was my choice, yes.
0: No. I'm not going that. I'm going marriage. A different direction. Were you married? Were you in school?
1: Yeah. Well, I picked my wife before my major.
0: Oh, that's funny.
3: Okay.
1: That's the order that should go, right?
3: That's all right.
0: And what kind of jobs did you have? Normal jobs through the course of time, or were you always a comedian?
1: I've meandered. I remember talking about this last time I was here. For a while, I was a youth pastor. And I was really bad at that job because learned very quickly I don't like teenagers.
0: Yeah.
1: And that is a hard way to grow the youth group. Just a general disdain for their existence. And I'd be like, I don't think you guys deserve the love of Christ. I don't. I remember one time we had a kid like get out of the bus while it was moving. And I was like, do we go back for him? I've not liked that kid this whole trip. You know, there's probably a parable at hand here. Yeah. So I was a youth pastor for a while and then started comedy. I was like 27. So a bit of a late start as far as comedy goes. But
0: what's interesting? Did you by chance, any of you guys see the story about the fake substitute teacher?
4: I have it right here.
0: Yes. Yeah. What happened? Yeah. This is really, well.
4: A Milwaukee woman allegedly posed as a substitute teacher to yell at children because she was bored.
3: Okay, hang on a minute.
0: It gets funnier.
3: I might be on board with this. Yeah.
4: According to Milwaukee County prosecutors, the 23-year-old Amy Jones faked her way into a classroom at Rufus King High School. Students told a school resource officer that the woman was using profane language, racial slurs, sexually derogatory statements, and organizing students by race and gender.
1: Oh my.
0: She is an African-American woman, by the
3: Touch
0: way.
3: Touch them all,
4: She was
3: baby.
4: Escorted from the building and later told police that she went to the school because she was bored. The woman added that she hates kids and she just wanted to mess around.
1: Wow. Yeah.
0: I'm guessing probably the most educational sub ever.
1: Yeah.
3: She's got moxie. Moxie.
0: Yeah. For the rest of your life, they're going to be going, yeah, one time we had a fake substitute teacher. Yeah. Mm-hmm. It was great.
1: They learned more about life that day than any other day. Yeah. By the way, I think that was unfortunately similar to my vibes as a youth pastor. You would do that, wouldn't you?
4: Mm-hmm. I was a substitute. I was a substitute in college just as a part-time job. And then I was a sub when my kids were going through school.
1: Was that back when you physically called in?
4: Yeah.
1: I've always thought about that. How?
4: Yeah, so they would call me in the morning and say, hey, we need a sub for, I don't know, kindergarten, eighth grade, senior high school. And you would kind of get to pick if you had worked your way up the ranks.
1: So the middle school full-time teacher just wakes up every day and goes into hell.
4: Yes.
1: But the sub teacher gets a call from hell.
4: Yeah.
1: Hell's like, we need you to come in today.
3: Oh.
4: Yeah. And you see that number pop up and you're like, man, am I going to answer this?
1: Yeah.
0: There's a terrific piece by the great Robert Klein.
1: Mm-hmm.
0: He was actually a substitute teacher. And I remember the beginning of it's, the phone rings. They go, good morning, Robert. Are we waking you up? And you go, no, just reading the Bible. getting ready to go in. It's a terrific piece from the album. I think it's from Child of the 50s, which is a comedy classic.
1: It's great.
0: Now, I should point this out. Dustin Nickerson on his way to Lexington, Kentucky, comedy off Broadway tonight and tomorrow. Haywood Banks is doing a one-nighter at H.J. Ricks Theater, which is, I understand, a great theater. Right, Pat? You've played there?
5: It's fantastic.
4: Yeah.
0: Tonight only with Haywood, the band, the guitar. Do you still have the ladder?
6: No, I traveled with that ladder for about 4 years. And one time, I don't know if you've ever been to Minneapolis Airport. It's like every between places you get on the plane, it's always 6 miles.
4: Yeah.
0: Mm-hmm. And so, yes, I've been there.
6: So I had my guitar and amp. I had my electric guitar and amp. My bag of tricks, my bag of you know, just stuff I would pull out, and then the ladder, and then my bag of clothes. And so I'd have to make like four trips between things. I said, you know,
0: couldn't you have couldn't you have in your rider to the club? I need a 4 foot ladder.
6: I would usually have to. I never got to rider.
0: That status? Okay. Good. Now, in the famous, was it the San Francisco laugh off? Did you have the ladder then? Remember
6: when I did? I did Young Comedian Special. I had
0: that one,
6: a ladder. Yeah.
0: Yeah, the ladder. Okay, it's a classic. It did dig it up on somewhere on the internet. I'm surprised you didn't get an endorsement. And now Haywood Banks
6: from toasters, from ladders.
0: Yes, there's somebody, there's money out there somewhere.
6: I'm ready. Wiper blades.
0: Yeah, sure. Right now, I want to tell you about why we call that desk over there the Incogni News Desk. This is because Incogni is a service out there that can get you off all of those lists. We were talking about Amazon earlier this morning and how they do they make up a profile of you. Well, lots of places do that, lots of organizations, and they sell those lists to whoever wants to buy them typically. And those data brokers, for example, here's some examples of these are legitimate lists that are out there. Suffering seniors. So say you want to market stuff to old folks who are suffering, you can buy a list. Recently widowed. Oh, isn't this nice? You're going to get some classy calls and emails about that. Rural and barely making it. These are all real lists out there. And the idea is of Incogni is to get you off of those lists. So you start getting fewer dumb texts or emails that look like they're from a bank that are not legitimate, et cetera, et cetera. Incogni does this as a service. And they will get you off a lot of lists. I think the record for our room so far is Christy Lee said she was off more than 200 lists already. And then they will go back and keep you off of those lists. 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
14: Good morning, I'm Mark Allison. On a Friday, it's October the 9th. Don't forget, you could still win that $500 gift card from Steven Singer Jewelers playing Bob and Tom's Pigskin Picks. I know there was a Thursday night game, but just think how many people picked wrong. All you have to do is pick the winner at bobandtom.com/contest. You still have all the games coming up on Sunday and Monday. Keep in mind, there's a game in London early Sunday morning at 9:30 with the kickoff, so you'll want to have your picks in ahead of that to make sure you're locked and ready to win that gift card from Steven Singer Jewelers. It's Friday. Thanks for listening to the Bob and Tom Show. Time for a quick look at your entertainment news headlines. Linkin Park is revealing the uncertainty, grief, and creative risk behind its return in the new documentary, Linkin Park Unshattered. The film captures the band as it grappled with what came next following the 2017 deaths of singer Chester Bennington, including raw footage of early recording sessions, conversations, and experimentation that eventually led to Emily Armstrong joining the group. Formed in Agoura Hills, California back in 1996, Linkin Park became one of the defining rock bands of the 2000s by fusing alternative metal, hip-hop, and electronics. Meanwhile, the documentary Always La Lisa captures a pivotal year in the life of Lisa, following the K-pop superstar as she takes a break from Blackpink to record and launch her first solo album, 2025's Alter Ego. She forms her own management company, plays Coachella, sings at the Oscars, makes her acting debut in the third season of The White Lotus. It's also a surreal kind of coming-of-age story for a mid-20s star whose image was carefully controlled by South Korean managers. In an interview with the AP, Lisa says she's relishing her late-found independence and excited to launch a career in acting. And that's a look at your entertainment headlines. More of the Bob and Tom Show coming up.
5: 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All day and all night.
7: Really? No, seriously. Really?
5: Bob and Tom Radio.
0: Jeff Rothman is our guest. Jeff is a fine comedian.
7: I actually had to do that once.
0: What?
7: Be a pallbearer. And then,
6: oh, my
7: that's
6: God.
7: That's heavy. Yes, that's a heavy job.
15: Yeah, I actually had to go to a funeral, and I was asked to be a pallbearer, and I, always a pallbearer.
0: Never the corpse.
16: Are the stars out tonight? I don't care if it's cloudy or bright. Because I'm blind.
6: Jeez.
0: Joining us in the studio, comedian Mark Eubanks. Did you go to college down in...
17: I went to college in University of West Virginia, Morgantown, West Virginia.
0: Oh, really?
17: I was a Mountaineer.
0: Hmm. Well, why would someone from Florida go to college in West Virginia?
17: Because you didn't have to be real smart to get into school there. Basically, showing up got you that piece of paper.
6: Yeah. Oh. Valedictorian was a 2.0.
17: On the breathalyzer.
18: Why do you have to get drunk to be an ass? Why do you have to get tight before you get loose?

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5: Snickers is the number one selling candy bar in the USA.
6: Yeah.
7: And they have an ice cream variant available at most gas stations and convenience
8: 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Listen to
9: him. Very good, yeah.
8: Snickers ice cream bar. Twix ice cream bars. Oh.
7: And here's the tough thing. You want to get in the car. You don't want to eat it for about 20 minutes. Exactly. You want it to thaw a little bit.
8: Yep.
7: You want that thing to get pretty much medium rare.
9: It's amazing.
8: Just
9: you're
8: the
9: right.
8: Gooey wonderfulness of it.
6: You're eating ice cream in the car.
7: Yeah. Why do you keep making me feel bad about who I am? Yeah, I've been having cones. I've been going to the McDonald's drive-thru three times a week in cones. I don't smoke cigarettes anymore. I need something to live.
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6: Oh, yeah. Yeah.
11: You just ruined it.
5: That's unfortunate.
8: Welcome back to the Bob and Tom Show. We're in the O'Reilly Auto Parts Studios over the waistband handy.
5: Yeah, we are.
8: At the Incogni News Desk, it's Jess Hooker.
6: Hello.
8: There's Pat Godwin.
9: Hey, Chick McGee.
8: Hello, Jeff Hoskey.
12: Hello.
8: There's Ace Cosby.
13: Hello.
8: I am Chick. Hello, Tom. We have guests. Act correctly, will you? We have guests.
5: Sorry. Yes. I was detained in the hallway.
8: By running your trap.
5: Yes. I wasn't running my trap at all.
8: Yes, you were. You were in here, and you left with about 30 seconds to go, and you were shocked that we're out of time. Pretty much goes the same way.
5: We're here. We're back, though.
8: Okay.
5: Glad to be here.
8: All right.
5: Jess Hooker's been sitting in for a couple of weeks, doing a great job, Jess. Thank you very much.
6: Thanks. Christy's back Monday, so.
8: Who?
6: Christy.
8: I have no idea who that is.
5: Well, she's going to be shocked when she comes in, and we got rid of her office.
6: Wait, that's my office, too.
8: Whoa.
5: So sorry. Sorry. We're joined by Dustin Nickerson on his way to... did I do something wrong?
11: No.
8: No.
5: Okay.
8: I had a pain in my head.
5: Okay. On his way to Lexington.
11: Just the mention of my name, but in physical pain
5: tonight and
8: tomorrow. No, it was something else, but I could see why he would think that. Yeah. I was looking right at him when I went,
5: Comedy Off-Broadway, Lexington, Kentucky, tonight and tomorrow. And let's see, what else is happening over here? We have Haywood Banks. And Haywood, we have enough time. If you wouldn't mind, could you do one of the classics for everybody that put you on the map? I'm not sure if Dustin's ever heard this tune.
9: I had a short... I'll play this. Bye.
5: Oh, there's... 1, 2, 3, 4, 5, 6, 7, 8, 9, 10, 11, 12, 13, 14, 17, 18 reels on a big rig. Yeah, buddy, here we go. Oh, there's 1, 2, 3, 4, 5, 6, 7, 8, 9, 10, 11, 12, 13, 14, 17, 18 wheels on a big rig. Got it. And they're rolling, rolling, rolling, rolling, rolling. Let's back them up. Here we go. Okay. Oh, there's 18, 17, 16, 15.

numbers. Here we go. Oh, there's 1, 3, 5, 7, 9, 11, 12, 13, 19 wheels on a big rig. Roman numerals. Here we go. Oh, there's I, V, V, V, I, V, I, I, I, X, X, X, I, X, I, I, X, I, V, X, V, X, V, I, X, V, I, I, X, I, V, X, V, X, V, I, X, V, I, I, X, I, V, X, V, X, V, I, X, V, I, I, X, V, I, I, X, V, I, X, V, I, X, V, I, X, V, I, X, V, I, X, V, I, X, V, I, X, V, I, X, V, I, X, V, I, X, V, I, X, V, I, X, V, I, X, V, I, X, V, I, X, V, I, X, V, I, X, V, I, X, V, I, X, V, I, X, V, I, X, V, I, X, V, I, X, V, I, X, V, I, X, V, I, X, V, I, X, V, I, X, V, I, X, V, I, X, V, I, X, V, I, X, V, I, X, V, I, X, V, I, X, V, I, X, V, I, X, V, I, X, V, I, X, V, I, X, V, I, X, V, I, X, V, I, X, V, I, X, V, I, X,

0: God, I love that song. That is such a classic. Thank you very much, the genius of Haywood Banks. Does anybody get that reference? Anybody?
1: No? Why do you? I thought that was just a nice thing to say about your friend.
2: You told me. You told me, but I've forgotten.
3: It's Miles Davis, right?
0: No. It's a legendary album by the great Ray Charles.
3: Oh.
0: The genius of Ray Charles.
2: And who says that? Ray?
0: No, I could
2: see Ray saying that.
0: then he would
2: heard
0: say
2: some stories.
0: Yeah, no, it wasn't. No, Ray. So it's the genius of Haywood Banks, you see.
2: So and where did it come from then?
0: From the guy that said it.
2: Well, who said it then?
1: The guy that produced the album.
2: On the album, he says that?
0: The genius of Ray Charles.
2: And then he introduces Ray Charles?
0: Yes, ladies and gentlemen.
2: So it's a live album.
0: Yeah.
2: Okay.
0: Thank you very much for joining us. Thank you, Dustin. It's great seeing you again.
4: Yeah, thanks for having me.
0: And thank you. Hey, but one more plug for your daughter's restaurant, the Top 50 of
4: Roses. Yeah.
0: Roses in Detroit.
4: Jefferson, yeah.
0: Wow.
4: Spectacular.
0: I got to get there.
1: Me too.
0: That should be an assignment. Miss Hooker, you should broadcast live from Roses.
1: Send me. 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
0: You'd lose your mind.
1: 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I want to go.
0: And check out Hooker the Cooker. That is her real name. On the YouTubes?
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2: 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Yeah. That's right.
0: Thank you. 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
4: You know, their whole thing is like they were ethically sourced diamonds.
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4: You know, they're the morally conscious diamond. Mm-hmm. 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And she goes, well, that is the price of an ethically sourced engagement ring. Yeah. I'm like, then go and get me the most unethically sourced ring that you find a ring with a finger on it. 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We left and my fiance is like, I don't know if I want a diamond anymore. 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
9: That's going to do it for our Friday show. Thanks again to Jeff Oske for sitting in for Josh Arnold. He'll be back on Monday in the sidekick chair. Same with Jess Hooker sitting in to the Incogni news desk for Christy Lee. She'll be back on Monday as well. Chick McGee at the sports desk. Thanks again to our guest, Dustin Nickerson, comedian, who stopped by today. Very funny. Catch him out and about on tour. And we'll be back on Monday with comedian Nick Nowicki and a complete rundown of all of the scores in the National Football League with Chick McGee at the sports desk. Keep in mind, Christy and Josh back on Monday as well with comedian Nick Nowicki and you here on Bob and Tom Radio. Taking a couple of days off myself, so you won't hear this voice for a bit, but I'll be back in a week or so. I'm going to have a great time. We'll see you later. Bye-bye.
10: Good morning. I'm Mark Allison with a quick look at things you may have missed. Your child may already be enrolled as a Trump account, whether you realize it or not. Rolled out earlier this year, the Trump Accounts program allows parents to claim special investment accounts for children who are 18 years old or younger, and some babies eligible to receive a one-time $1,000 contribution from the government. Now, due to automatic enrollment, the Treasury Department says that every eligible child with a valid Social Security number has a Trump account. But parents and legal guardians would still need to formally activate the accounts if they haven't already. The quickest way is to go to the App Store and download the Trump Account app. And that's a quick look at things you may have missed on a Friday. 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
12: Comedian Dwight Slade. What's bugging you in the world? You mentioned a couple things before.
13: I'm tired of the roadside memorials. These people were places where people wrecked their cars. They wrecked crosses. You know, it's a nice sentiment, but I don't drive in your graveyard. Don't put your headstones on my freeway. You're bumming me out.
14: Bravo. Couldn't agree more.
13: And have you ever seen one of these roadside memorials on a curve? Ever?
14: No. No. Always on a straight.
13: Yeah. Straight away going to Nebraska. Well, what the hell happened? 3,000 people a day get through here. One guy. Maybe it's good he's dead. He could have run into you. You don't know karma. People go, well, it reminds people to slow down. It's for safety. That's not safety. You're driving along. What is that, a wreath? A teddy bear? Ah!
14: I am so there with you. That is brilliant. Brilliant.
13: And my friend always pointed out, he goes, how come Jews don't wreck their cars? Which is, you know, you wonder.
15: It's true.
13: These Christians, terrible drivers. Jews 10 and 2 going down the road.
12: Comedian Rich Ray. You're talking about your ex-wife.
16: She was not big on approval. This is what I'm getting at in a roundabout way. Make sure you find the right person before you get married. Because the first time I got married, I looked and I thought I found that person who would tell me those five words every man longs to hear. Get off me, you're heavy. But are you done yet? That's one of us should be enjoying this. Of course, my personal favorite, when you're inside me, I feel nothing.
14: When you're inside me, I feel nothing. I have
16: That's
14: to write
16: direct
14: that
16: quote. That is a direct quote.
14: Oh, wow.
16: Because we're working up there. I'm trying. You know, it's, boy, I got it in myself that time. You know, I think I'm on a... I'm on a roll here, you know, but women have such a hard time achieving orgasm. Maybe it's because you got a big, fat, sweaty guy on top of it. I would break my...
5: You don't say we didn't warn you. There's laughter ahead.
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15: That's
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15: A good day's work, everybody.
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14: Hi, Christy, how are you?
26: Good. How are you, Doc?
14: Doc, have you met Tracy?
15: Take a look at Tracy, Doc.
14: You got any of those nitro pills, chick?
15: I do. I think I'm right here on the key ring.
14: Uh-huh. I think I'm checking out.
26: Uh-huh. I have the biggest crush on my doctor. My doctor is gorgeous.
15: Is he your gynecologist or?
26: No, he's my regular doctor. He's a general practitioner. Those guys never need to see you naked, which is really irritating to me. I'm like, you know, doctor, my nipples taste like lemons. That's weird, isn't it?
15: Isn't that weird?
26: Please do something about this.
14: Yeah. Uh-huh. And you can't get your doctor to...
26: I can't. Use the swab. Uh-huh. You know?
12: Wow, anything.
15: That's
12: yeah.
15: No good.
26: Don't go to the swab. No. The man could tell me I'm dying, and I'd be like...
15: Really?
26: Okay. I guess we'll be seeing a lot of each other.
14: Cool.
26: I love him. Wow.
12: Tracy, if I were your dentist, I'd want to see you naked. Yeah. I'm afraid that's a cavity. You better take off your shirt.
26: Oh, I need a cavity filled.
12: Wow.
26: there's a surgery for everything now. I even saw one. It was one for vaginal rejuvenation. Oh, yeah. Did you? Oh. I mean, could you just make somebody hate another body part? I mean, how the hell do I know when that looks old? You're like, I mean, who do you trust with that question?
15: I know if it looks old. I can check it out. For
14: it's not by sight. It's by the sound when you run.
15: No. No, it's more by taste, isn't it?
26: No.
0: If it sounds like corduroys.
15: If you're running and you hear a...
14: then it's time.
0: It's time.
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2: This is the Bob and Tom Show. Welcome back. Worldwide, nationwide, we're happy to be here. We have Christy Lee rifling through some news headlines over there.
3: According to a recent survey from LinkedIn, the most annoying coworker is...
2: We did this.
3: Oh, you did?
0: We did.
2: Yeah, there's a...
15: Did we? I missed it. Was I here?
0: This.
2: Yeah.
15: I was sitting right here.
3: Here are the top five, in case you missed it.
15: Go, man.
0: I must have.
3: People who don't respond to emails.
0: Okay.
15: I don't remember this.
3: Number four, starting meetings late or going long. Number
0: meetings,
3: three.
0: Period. Ugh.
3: Yeah. Dirty common areas.
0: Well, we have one of those.
15: Yeah.
3: Number two, constant complainers.
0: We have one of those, too.
15: I hate this survey. This is stupid. Why can't we go off?
3: And the most annoying coworker is those who do not take ownership for their actions.
15: Really?
3: Yeah.
2: Yeah, this is a different version of the same story. This is the one where the people were incredibly... This is the one where I'm very upset about people taking their stuff out of the refrigerator.
3: Yeah, I think that was a different
0: one, yeah.
2: In Japan.
3: Mm-hmm. This was LinkedIn here.
2: In Japan, the biggest complaint was people doing pranks on their...
0: Oh, that's right.
2: At their desk.
0: Apparently, they're big on the pranks in Japan.
2: Well, I think, you know, you're working in an environment that's so boring that... Anything to liven up the mood,
0: mm-hmm.
2: I think would be...
15: I'm against pranks. Nice.
3: You're against pranks?
15: I'm just against pranks in general.
3: I thought Tom was against pranks.
0: He is against pranks.
15: No, Tom is for pranks as long as they're not pulled on him.
0: Oh, I see. Ah.
2: That's not true. I'm not a prankster.
15: That's exactly true. That is so
3: prankster.
15: True.
3: You're, yes, you are.
15: You're a practical joker. No, you I'm are. Not. You love a good practical joke.
2: I hate practical jokes, and I've never done one.
15: Well, you've never done one, but you like hearing about him. Oh, then what'd you do to him? Oh, really? Then you shut his hand in the car door? That's hilarious.
0: I don't think he did that on purpose.
2: Now, you have your doctor's appointment today, right?
15: Whatever you say, I don't know why you're hanging your hat on this.
0: Mm-hmm.
15: I came in and I said, I need to leave early today.
0: You're going
15: and
0: to the doctor?
15: Well, that's what I told him.
0: Oh,
15: let's
0: okay,
15: just
0: good.
15: Say that.
0: All right.
2: And then, so you're not going to the doctor. So
15: you don't know. It's my life, okay? And all of a sudden, every break you do.
2: Not till 20 after.
15: Every day, there's something about me that you mention every break. Oh, celebrating big Redskins victory. Oh, wearing a black hat. Going to the doctor today. Every break.
0: It really doesn't upset you that much.
15: When I try to be nice to you, you're not being nice. You're filling the air with words.
2: When I'm saying, well, it's nice that your team won. Doesn't that happen? Doesn't that
15: yes,
2: make
15: it
2: you?
15: Is. So, once or twice, maybe three times, mention it. That's fine.
0: Where are you going?
15: Huh? I'm going to IKEA in Cincinnati with my girlfriend is where I'm going.
0: Is that right?
14: Oh, so you're not going to the doctor, you lying sack.
15: No, I'm going to the doctor.
14: Okay. I'm just saying. It'd be really, really bad. But which is it?
15: You don't know?
14: If something funny happened while you were there.
15: No, you don't know. You guys leave early all the time.
14: Are you having a complete...
15: Why can't I leave early?
14: Are you having a complete physical, are you?
15: I might, with the finger and everything.
2: Okay, don't eat a lot of the chili today.
15: I might have to have another biopsy.
0: I think he's going to IKEA. I think this doctor thinks
15: maybe
0: I'm
15: going to have another biopsy. You don't
0: maybe
15: know.
0: Maybe so.
2: Oh, really?
3: Okay. You're making fun of his illnesses.
2: No, I'm not. You have Gunner's
15: finger. Or I'm going to IKEA with my girlfriend.
3: He could follow you.
15: Tom would not follow
2: me. Now, if you go to the doctor, I have a serious question.
15: Oh, my God. We're still talking about it.
2: Are you going to go home and shower first?
15: I showered this morning. Don't I look fresh and wonderful? Come here. Smell me. Here.
3: You look fresh and wonderful.
15: I did the Jack Black thing.
3: You're not wearing a hat.
15: I'm wearing the Jack Black.
0: Old Spice?
15: No, Old Spice, Grandpa.
0: Are you
15: no.
0: seriously walking over to smell?
15: Smell my arm. You're going to love me. Smell that.
0: Oh, that's nice.
15: I'm telling you. Christy, come here. This is it's a Jack Black body wash. You use it in the shower.
14: Jack Black?
15: It's called
14: the actor?
15: Jack Black. No, it's before Jack Black was Jack Black, I think. Isn't that nice?
14: I may have to get myself some of that. That's very nice.
0: You want to smell like chick? Is that it?
14: No, what if you have a major transaction between now and the doctor's appointment, will you go home and shower?
0: I know you do.
3: Most people don't do that.
0: A lot of us have learned to actually clean up after ourselves.
14: You don't want the doctor.
15: We don't have to take a shower every time we use the bathroom.
3: Thanks,
15: some
3: Tiny
15: of us.
3: Tim.
15: Yeah, and thanks to that guy for saying that.
14: You don't want to be referred to as old Dingleberry.
0: Yeah, old Dingleberry.
15: Have you found, by the way, the new wet wipes from Charmin? These things are incredible.
0: No.
15: It's like a shower in the middle of the day. I'm telling you. No, they're moist, and they it's like a baby wipe for an adult. Mm-hmm. Yeah, that's what it is. And then you clean up stuff with the traditional toilet paper. But
3: yeah,
14: well, thank you for. I didn't really mean to get off on that way. Good luck at the good luck at the doctor today.
3: And you would never use a body wash, so why did you even say, oh, I've got to get some
14: of that.
15: No, you wouldn't.
14: Jack Black, sure.
15: Can you imagine the process you'd have to go through to change soap in your shower?
0: Tom read an article many, many, many decades ago about the chances of cancer through...
14: Testicular cancer through using certain deodorant
0: fragrant
14: soaps.
0: Deodorant.
14: So I've always been an ivory man, yeah.
3: That's why I brought up the ivory earlier.
15: Because it's 99 and 100%
3: pure.
14: Like my ivory.
3: It floats.
15: It floats.
14: Mm-hmm. But I might consider
15: what
14: the
15: else
14: Jack
15: floats,
14: Black
15: huh?
0: See, I think he gets
14: furniture from IKEA.
0: I think he gets the ivory and carves it into a little duty and lets it float.
15: Yep, and it floats there in the shower. Uh-huh. And chuckles as he kicks it down the drain.
0: Oh. Look at that.
14: Hey, how about this? The Massachusetts restaurant has built the world's largest nacho. God, I hate
0: one nacho.
14: Like this. Yeah,
3: one nacho, just one,
0: just
3: tortilla
0: one big chip.
3: One
14: oh no! I'm sorry. No. It's there's multiple chips.
0: That would mean nachos.
14: Yeah, I'm sorry. It's the word. Yes, it is.
0: My God!
15: You know, I just can't take it.
14: It got the Guinness Book of World Record people there.
15: Now, for those of you listening, if you want to have a play a little game, we're going to take a commercial break here in about 7 minutes.
0: Mm-hmm.
15: Okay.
0: Mm-hmm.
15: Then we come back.
3: Uh-huh.
15: When we come back, you'll hear Tom go. There's Christy at the Stride, the news desk. Bob's at Master Control, and Chick. Going to the doctor later. You wait and see.
14: What tests are they going to do?
15: Or am I going to IKEA with my girlfriend?
3: Why
15: you
3: are
15: don't
3: you
15: know.
3: So fascinated with his doctor's appointment?
0: Because he knows the chick may be violated by his doctor.
3: And that's what he wants.
0: Excites him. Yeah.
14: I just want it to go well for him.
0: Mm-hmm.
15: Can't do the prostate anymore because...
3: We're not joking about that.
14: You getting a prostate exam, Murray?
15: Maybe.
14: Okay.
15: Or am I?
0: They're going to put a little Allen wrench up there and tighten things up, just like they do at IKEA.
15: Love IKEA.
0: Mm-hmm.
14: I'm sorry. Do you want to hear about the nachos?
15: I want to hear about anything you want to.
0: The world's largest nachos?
14: Yes, in Massachusetts, they're getting the Guinness Book of World Records for the in the book for the world's largest nachos. Yeah, you're right. It's a 3,999-pound serving.
15: How much?
14: Yeah, 3,000. It's not just one big chip. That
15: over a ton of nachos?
14: Yeah. Mm-hmm. Including 199 pounds of jalapeno peppers.
0: Oh, boy.
3: Mm.
14: And they have some.
0: Somebody had to cry when they were putting those on.
15: I don't like jalapenos.
14: It's too spicy. The headline, this is Nacho Average Guinness Book of World Record. Wow.
15: I've said it before. I'll say it again. That was totally worth it.
14: I'm just Nacho. I'm just reading their headline. I would not have written that myself. We have Christy Lee at the news desk astride the news chair.
3: Yes.
14: Where she
3: runs
14: our news bureau.
0: Mm-hmm.
3: Uh-huh. An Indiana man apparently couldn't wait to submit to a drunk driving test when cops pulled him over because he tossed a container of his urine at them as soon as he approached the car. His car,
0: not a good idea.
3: No, Scott Grog.
0: Scott. His last name's Grog.
3: G-R-A-H-G. Grog.
0: Grog, like the drink.
15: Wouldn't That's it? Grog, all right.
3: Wouldn't that be Grog?
15: Or Greg, I guess, maybe.
3: Greg?
15: I like Grog.
14: So he threw urine at the cops.
3: He raised suspicions by driving erratically near the town of Muncie, Indiana, and admitted he was wasted, but insisted he'd done nothing wrong because he hadn't hit anybody in the process.
0: Well, of course.
15: Good for him.
3: He then compounded things with the
0: urine throwing.
3: Toss of the urine. He's, well, by the getting, way, in the Delaware getting, County Jail pending yeah. charges.
2: He'll be getting a liquid from a guy.
0: it won't amazing. Be urine. Yeah, go to jail, have sex. That's exactly the way your life
3: is. That's right. That's
0: just all saying. Of that happens.
3: In Tom's world, that's what
2: just
3: happened.
2: Mm-hmm.
3: A New Jersey man a New Jersey man exposed more than just his short fuse when he tried to attack another guy and a cop with a meat cleaver while running down the street naked.
0: I think I'd rather get hit by the pest.
15: Yeah. Yeah. Give me a choice.
2: And welcome to Meat Cleaver versus Pest.
15: It's what's their choice.
2: Okay, it's dark outside. You're being chased by a guy.
15: You can throw pee on me all day. It's fine.
2: And behind door number one is a bathtub full of urine. A guillotine.
15: Or a madman with a meat cleaver.
3: Dirk Biesner. Pinned the unidentified victim to the ground on a New Jersey on Jersey City street, but only managed to inflict a minor cut to his hand. He was apprehended after he failed in an attempt to grab a baton from a policeman who'd also given chase. The prosecutor said, unfortunately, the police reports do not disclose how he came to be on the street without his clothes or with a meat cleaver. Mm. And they know no knowledge of the relationship between the man and the victim. Wow.
0: Weird.
3: New Jersey. Yeah. Mm-hmm. There's a, as Tom would say, there's a lot more to that story.
0: I'm sure there is.
3: Yes, that we probably don't want to know about.
2: Here's something on the wire. Sports announcer Chick McGee will be seeing a doctor today.
15: Or will be seen at a Cincinnati area IKEA, IKEA with his girlfriend. You don't know.
0: Swedish meatballs for lunch.
15: Having Swedish meatballs at the IKEA.
2: This sports report brought to you by Grogapiss.
0: You know, it just amazes me every day. Every day.
2: That was the guy's name, right?
3: Grog.
0: His last name Grog or was Greg. Not a piss.
2: Oh, no, but no, he's the guy that threw the urine at
3: yes.
2: the...
3: Yes. Mm-hmm.
2: Okay, well, I'll bet the... I bet he'll be spending a while there.
0: Possibly.
2: They're not going to...
0: Depends on if he has a good lawyer or not.
2: Well, yeah. His lawyer may want to... Bathe him in Jack Black.
0: His lawyer may want him to see a doctor, much like Chick McGee will do.
15: As far as you know, that's right. That's exactly right.
0: That's right.
4: 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Want to try watching? Want more?
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4: 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Ladies and gentlemen, Bob and Tom.
14: You know, their whole thing is like they were ethically a source diamond.
3: Yes.
14: You know, they're the morally conscious diamond. Mm-hmm. And then you look at them and then she gives me the price. And I'm like, this is the biggest number. Is this a telephone number? Like, this is like, am I supposed to call this person? And she goes, well, that is the price of an ethically sourced engagement ring. Yeah. I'm like, then go and get me the most unethically sourced ring that you find a ring with a finger on it. Like, that's my budget. We left, and my fiance's like, I don't know if I want a diamond anymore. I was like, I don't think you're going to get one.
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3: It is.
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0: Tom Simmons is our guest. You were, I understand you have been to Afghanistan, I assume, on one of the USO type tours.
1: The Comics on Duty.
0: Okay. Mm-hmm. Good for you.
1: Afghanistan is desolate, man. Everything is dirt. Every building, every structure is like dirt. We don't need satellite guided bombs. We just should drop water balloons.
2: That'll muddy up. Wow.
3: Turn that place into mud and farmland, and it'll be great.
0: Have you run this strategic idea by the people at the Pentagon?
4: Yeah. Can save us a lot of money.
0: Amen. This is positively
5: launching
0: brilliant.
5: A massive hydro attack. That's all we're going to do. And,
0: all of these fire bombs are merely drying it out.
6: I have a sexual fantasy associated with the earthquake.
7: Go.
6: All right, woke chick up.
7: Uh-huh.
6: In my fantasy, I am making love to this woman.
7: Yeah.
6: And then all of a sudden, she feels the earth move beneath her.
2: Ah, yes.
6: And then she rolls over on top of me and shields me from debris.
5: Safety first, everybody. Safety first.
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1: In this room, just four of us, but we're socially distanced as required by wise people everywhere.
2: Yes.
1: So in this room, it's Ace, our engineer, Chick McGee at the sports desk. This is Tom speaking. Josh Arnold on probation at in the sidekick chair.
2: Yeah.
1: Sidewalk jokes.
2: I think
1: put you there.
2: then
1: through the glass behind Josh, you can see Pat Godwin.
3: Old school mic from 1943.
4: Love it.
1: That's a cool old school mic. Christy Lee is in another glass booth to my right.
5: Hi.
1: Dean's behind the glass straight ahead. And got Jeff Oskay from our staff. He's in some back room in the building. I haven't even seen him.
2: Yeah. He's got a big weekend. His son is turning

0: No one in the history of the world has ever gone up to a parent and said, 13. Oh, that's a great age. And then you can fill in 14, 15, 16, 17.
1: But what 18, a fun 19. Birthday for Elijah. He's a teenager.
0: Yeah. Yeah.
1: That's always cool.
2: Sneak him a beer. Yeah.
1: Oh, by the way, Jeff, before you go into his room now, you probably want to start knocking.
0: Knocking. Yeah. Absolutely.
1: I don't need to tell Jeff that either.
0: Really, I'm not kidding.
1: Sure, they have to knock before they go into Jeff's room.
0: Yeah. Yeah, they had some trouble. His girlfriend found a black light in the garage. And, yikes.
1: Not even in here to defend himself.
0: Nope. That's the best way, really. He's so witty, he'd be firing back with real bullets.
1: Yeah, exactly.
0: Now, Mr. Godwin, we haven't had a chance to find out what's going on with you. I know that you're holed up all by yourself.
3: Yeah. With my Sinatra mic.
0: And you've got the microphone. You're in that little room over there. It's good to see you.
3: Good to see you.
0: Any observations about what's happening right now in quarantine, if you will?
3: Well, I'm all alone, so I just love coming here, to be honest with you. My day is a little rough. I woodshed. I play a little guitar.
1: Yeah?
3: You told me I can only go shopping once a week yesterday.
4: Once a week?
3: I swear to God he said it. You can go once a week.
1: That's why I'm laughing. I have no doubt.
3: It's absolutely true.
4: Well, is he your boss? Oh, yeah, I guess he is.
2: Wait a minute. So he's your boss of your private
4: life? Yeah.
0: I don't want him cavorting with people out there and, catching something. I just limit your shopping. Make a list. Do it once a week. Get it over with.
4: Well, I tried to find banana yesterday. I stopped at the store on the way home. Sorry, Tom. Walked in. Not a banana in sight.
1: Yes, they had no bananas yesterday?
4: No bananas.
1: Wow.
0: Yes, Josh, they had no bananas.
4: No bananas for me.
2: We have no bananas.
4: Sad.
0: Uh-huh. I'm freezing them.
4: You are? Are plantains close enough? Mm. I almost bought some.
2: Are you supposed to freeze bananas? Is it okay?
1: Well, if you're out of batteries.
2: Is that what's going on in your house, John?
0: I think he's redeemed himself.
4: Do you use the bananas in your smoothies when they're frozen?
0: Yeah, so you take the banana, you peel them.
4: Yeah.
0: And they're just right.
2: Oh,
0: then
2: you peel them. Okay,
0: then you wrap. Then you wrap them in whatever plastic wrap, and then you freeze them. So when you make a shake.
1: The blender has more work to do?
4: Yeah.
0: I have a blender that you could put bolts in it, and you could make a smoothie.
1: Wow.
4: Do you use that plunger thing a lot, though? Mine gets clogged.
5: A red scarf matches your eyes.
3: I love it.
5: You close your cover before striking. Father had the ship that her blew.
4: What the hell?
0: Oh, there it is. I was waiting for the tie-in.
2: Yeah, banana.
4: I was like, where's the... Okay.
0: Yeah, there's the plunger
2: totally
4: and the Vitamix.
0: Absolutely. Do you have one of those things?
4: Yes. Yeah, I used it every day.
0: That blender weighs more than my first car.
4: Yep. It's pretty impressive.
0: You've seen that the Vitamix blender? It is making a statement. I am here. Right. I am not moving.
2: You got a good blender. Great.
0: I will blend anything. I have a nice healthy smoothie in the morning. Chick, what's your first thing that goes in your mouth in the morning?
2: Apologies and things from the night before, the people I've wronged, called up in a drunken stupor,
0: Okay.
2: Same thing every morning.
0: Got a big weekend planned of, you going to watch anything special on Netflix? Everyone's talking about the Tiger, what is it, Tiger King?
1: Already seen. Yeah. Yeah, saw it, loved it. And I'm going to work something in the garage, I think, this weekend.
2: Now, I'm telling you. So I have witnesses. If you start watching The Tiger King and you start texting me questions,
0: okay.
2: I'm not answering.
0: Okay. All right.
2: So don't even try.
0: Everyone's
4: you are going to try to watch it, aren't you?
0: I am, yeah. Yeah.
2: There's no way.
1: Yeah, I know.
2: Mark this recording. There's no way.
3: I'm with Chick on this one. He's not going to like it.
4: You don't think so?
2: He's going to start
3: great.
2: With it. And the guy's appearance
3: something.
2: Is going to wig him out. Yeah. And he's going to go, no, I felt dirty watching it. I have to go watch something else.
0: So will I be sanitizing the minute I see this?
4: Yes,
1: absolutely. Yeah, quite a bit.
0: I don't like animal cruelty.
1: You're not going to like anything about this.
2: and one of the guys talking is missing some teeth. And
4: a lot of guys missing teeth.
2: Key locations, arms you're not going to like that.
0: Yep. Oh, yeah, bad teeth really creeps me.
4: Oh, there are a lot of those.
1: Well, you're going to have a rough time.
2: Plenty to go around.
0: Just thinking about it, I'm kind of...
4: Just watch one episode.
0: Okay, I will. I promise.
4: Please, just one.
2: All the way through.
0: Okay.
4: Yeah.
3: In one sitting. You got to give it a shot. It's so
2: have you ever watched... When's the last time you watched an episode of anything all the way through at first glance? And you looked up and it was done. It was over. The first episode.
0: What did I just watch? I just watched that thing, The Widow.
4: Oh, The Widow.
1: Was that good?
0: It was great.
1: Cool.
3: Did your girlfriend tell you to watch that?
4: Spider? Oh, jeez.

0: It was very good, Pat. You know, she hates you. You're aware of that.
1: Oh, I did not know that, but thank you for bringing that up.
2: You know, wait a minute. Hold it.
3: Now we've got a show.
2: Now.
1: That was a little too
2: rough. We've got a show.
0: No,
2: that was genuinely funny.
1: Yeah.
2: You
1: just
2: instead
1: lashed
2: of firing back with comedy, you hit right him between the eyes with a hard truth.
1: You went out of the building.
2: I loved it. Yeah, no. I loved everything about it.
0: Pat hasn't been in my house since four Thanksgivings ago.
1: Three? Something happened. A lamp was broken.
0: Something about an expensive lamp being broken. No, I'm just kidding.
2: Yeah,
0: no.
2: She hates you.
0: The widow is.
2: You know that.
0: Have you seen The Widow?
4: No, what's it on?
0: You'll love it.
4: What's it on?
0: Because it takes place in England and in Africa. It's really
2: good. Can you tell me what it's on?
4: What it's
2: on? I have
4: on?
2: To look it up for myself. Yeah.
0: I'll have to look it up. I don't know.
4: Okay.
0: It's really good.
2: Cool. How did you know how to watch it? Who told you?
0: Some friends of mine. Dinner party one night. We were going through things to watch.
4: Dinner party.
1: A dinner party. You haven't been to a dinner party.
5: You've got to watch The Widow.
2: You simply must watch The Widow.
1: I'll eat in the basement while you eat upstairs.
2: Yeah. You know. Yes, I hate Pat Godwin. What about do you? Oh my goodness. Yeah.
5: More salmon mousse.
2: Oh my goodness.
0: I think it was the incident where Pat attacked one of her friends at a charity event from the stage.
1: Yeah, come on.
4: Oh boy.
1: That's a performance mistake. That's not a character flaw.
2: I think it's on
4: Amazon Prime.
2: It's on Amazon Prime. Yes.
1: That's not a character.
2: And Kate Beckinsale.
0: It's great. It's really good.
2: Oh, Alex Kingston. Yeah.
0: Very good. Very good.
1: That looks sweaty. We'll check that out. Was that a sweaty show? I remember seeing a trailer for it.
4: They're in the Congo. So
1: yeah,
4: you know?
1: She was just dripping with sweat. Yeah,
0: it's good. I'd recommend.
1: My God.
0: What's your recommendation out there now? Tiger sweat. King and what else, chick?
2: Tiger King's good. See, I'm knee deep in The Office right now. I can't, for like the third time, I can't look around and
0: that's good.
2: Catch anything else.
0: Josh, something.
3: You know what I recommend is if you can get a hold of it without paying a ton of money. Ken Burns' country music documentary is wonderful, just wonderful.
0: Okay, very very good.
2: Is that happening now or is that a?
3: It's over.
2: Rewatch.
1: Where can you find it?
3: You might be able to find it on PBS somewhere. That's where I saw it, but I also saw that you can buy it for like $60.
4: $60.
3: Yeah. So,
0: well, okay.
3: Who does that these days?
1: Wow. Wait for my next gig.
3: Yeah, Ken's proud of himself. Yeah.
4: Yeah.
0: Okay.
2: Well, perhaps you could ask Tom's girlfriend. Oh, no, she hates you. don't ask her. Let's see.
3: You know she hates you.
1: Note to self, don't tease Tom on the air. I have it working.
2: It was the same tone as yesterday. I don't know.
3: Yeah.
2: It was the same thing.
3: It was just so mad. You know she hates you.
2: We were just a bunch of guys sitting around after the show.
0: You may have noticed.
2: We were so lucky.
0: Pat, the invitations to my house sort of trailed off.
1: Ever since that lamp.
2: That's why it's so hurtful. And for you to blurt it out on the air.
0: Actually, Pat volunteered and did a very nice thing for us for a charity for one of her friends. So I was only kidding. Yes. Pat always thinks
2: you're
0: that.
2: Not
0: so
2: helping.
0: Pat always thinks that, so I thought I would reinforce the illusion. In
3: you know my children are frightened of me.
1: You terrify my children.
3: You know our dogs howl when we say your name.
0: No. Kelly would never let my children see Pat. Even if it wasn't for Corona.
2: Well,
0: they would never allow.
2: I'm sure that your children and Pat's son play together all the time.
1: Oh, yeah, he brings them over.
0: Haven't seen each other in 4 years since the lamp incident. Even at the time, one daughter was six months old. She goes, what a klutz.
2: Wait a minute. Josh, how did Tom tell Pat that information again?
3: You know she hates you.
1: It was hurtful once, you know.
0: All right, now.
2: I can't breathe. It's not the virus. It's laughing.
0: Okay, now.
2: Oh, my God.
0: We have a couple stories I wanted to go back to.
1: You have to text Kelly later.
2: Well, you're not going to get a text back. Well,
4: she hates you, remember?
2: Because what is it, Josh? Yeah.
3: You know she hates you.
0: She's not listening right now because she's teaching.
1: She hates you
0: at Corona School. At this, you know something. In these close quarters, probably. your the widow joke may be appropriate. Oh, I was just about to sign a new will. I'll have to have them fax it to me.
4: Did you see that story? People are scrambling to redo their wills during this pandemic.
2: Wow.
4: Yeah. I mean, it's like it was a national news story, international.
6: Well.
4: It's up like 147% will changes.
0: Oh, boy. I think a lot of people are being removed from wills right now. And can you, I'm sure there are women that are in their will or for the first time using the word nothing to that dickhead.
2: Oh, my God.
0: Oh, boy.
2: I am crying. I am literally sobbing over here.
0: Okay, where was I?
4: To go back a couple stories.
0: Oh, yeah. Do you have a story about the Navy toilets? They have to spend $400,000 to fix the toilets on two beautiful ships in the U.S. Navy.
4: Yes, they are having problems because the USS Gerald R. Ford and the USS George H.W. Bush apparently were made with sewage systems similar to those used on commercial aircraft, but increased to accommodate more than 4,000 people. And that is causing the Navy aircraft carriers to require $400,000 in repairs. The pipes they're too narrow. They can't accommodate the volume.
0: They're not on duty, if you will.
4: Yeah.
0: I bring this up again, not for the on-duty reference, which I can tell Chick enjoyed very much. Just go say, I hate you.
3: Hey, Tom, that joke, you know Chick hated it.
2: You know I hate it.
0: Sorry. We have a windbag, ladies and gentlemen. Oh. I don't know what this is about. I don't know what this is, but apparently it's about the Navy ships and my reference to submarines.
4: Okay.
0: And I was wondering if when they shot the poop out of submarines, if they
4: put it in a torpedo?
0: Torpedo thing and said, you know, a periscope and then fired it at some poor yachtsman going by.
2: Yachtsman.
0: We're going to find out. Here
2: yachtsman.
0: We go.
7: Why you gotta be such a windbag?
8: So there is a way to pump it oversea on a submarine, and I was on a submarine for 5 years, and in some of the older boats, the submarine, the actual material was pressurized and pushed out to sea. However, if you open the valve that was the flushing handle on the toilet while this was happening, whatever was in those tanks wound up on you.
7: Oh, you gotta be such a
0: Well,
6: what another, a break.
4: Yikes.
0: Yikes.
3: You notice he couldn't help but laughing telling us that, which tells me he witnessed this. Yeah.
0: Yes, which tells me that your first week in the submarine.
2: You're on tube duty.
0: Someone says, hey, sailor, can you go adjust that thing? And then they say, hey, Ensign Mondor, flush one at the count of seven. We're going to nail this SOB. Okay, good to know. Good to know. Where were we? Oh, I know. Decorum. Everybody breathe. This is the Bob and Tom program. We are indeed here, 27 March 2020 in Quarantineville. And now we go back in time 7 minutes.
3: Oh, widow. Was that good?
0: It was great.
3: Cool.
6: Is that about your girlfriend tell you to watch that?
4: Oh, jeez.
0: That was very good, Pat. You know, she hates you.
3: I did not know that, but thank you for bringing that up.
2: Yep, that's how it happened.
3: You know, she hates you. Oh, God, it's so good.
2: It's so good.
6: Your timing.
0: When we come back.
2: So amazing. Man, only the truth is
6: wow.
0: When we come back, we'll find out about... We got a new story. The headline is Drugs into Butt. Into Butt? Drugs into Butt?
2: What are you doing?
0: Where are the drugs?
2: What in God's name are you doing?
3: Hey, Tom, where are the drugs?
0: Into Butt!
2: It's almost like you don't want listeners. Do you even like this show?
3: You know we hate you.
0: I'm sorry.
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22: Oh, yeah.
0: This is the Bob and Tom Show.
23: Hello.
0: Christy Lee's right there.
4: Yep, I
0: and then,
4: am.
0: And then I get two bearded guys. Chick McGee with the full beard.
24: Hello.
0: And comedian Ben Moore. Very nice beard. Not like a weird beard. Nothing.
23: Not patchy.
0: No weird sculpted thing. No patchy thing. It's just nice,
24: yeah, the pencil. Yeah, with the.
0: It's got the nice,
24: very definite pattern to a beard.
0: Yeah, nothing weird going on.
23: Mm-hmm.
0: Bob with a mustache. Christy and I both clean shaven. This week. That's what we're doing this week.
4: Yeah.
24: Well, you're both clean shaven everywhere. Is the way I understand.
0: No. Just one of us. You have to guess.
4: Tom, I had no idea.
23: Yeah, I'll be darned.
0: Well, that was like a Sherlock Holmes moment.
23: Mm-hmm. Mm-hmm. Mm-hmm.
24: I don't think you'd ever be that way because you went through, in my opinion, from what I've heard from
0: absolutely.
24: You.
0: I know what you're going to say, and you're correct.
24: You went through quite a turmoil.
0: Yes, I was a late bloomer.
24: With your...
23: traumatic.
0: Yeah, there's no true way to develop a lifetime hatred of jocks.
24: Smooth for quite a long time.
0: Being low on the pubic hair.
23: Mm-hmm.
0: Yeah, that'll never. Whenever we have evil people in our skits, their names are names of a-holes from my high school,
23: like gym class.
0: Yeah. I see.
4: That made fun of you when you were young.
0: Karma's already got a couple of them. Comedian Ben Moore. Now who's laughing?
23: Mm-hmm.
0: Comedian Ben Moore hanging out with us. Ben, as Chick pointed out, you do look like you could be a kind of a professor or something. At the same time, and I don't take this the wrong way.
23: Okay.
0: You look like a
23: wrong way.
0: full. What do we call it? A grown ass man.
4: Yeah.
23: Grown ass man. I'm fully grown.
0: But at the same time, you kind of dress like a college student. You've got the hoodie on. And
23: yeah. Well, I live in a college town.
25: Wow.
23: What do you got?
0: Does your girlfriend criticize the way you dress?
23: No, I think she's into it.
0: Yeah, really?
23: Mm-hmm.
0: We are at the news desk right now.
4: Mitchell Tice, 40 years old, from the Florida Keys, arrested last night, charged with stealing a box of sex toys.
23: Oh, yeah?
4: Tice, a breakfast cook, allegedly swiped the items after breaking into a utility trailer owned by a couple for whom he then worked.
0: Hmm. So he knew what he was going for.
4: Yeah, apparently. Well, he also took 2 laptops and a wig.
0: Those sound like fun people.
23: Boy, that
0: 2
23: is a
0: laptops,
23: party.
0: A wig, and sex toys.
23: Come on.
4: Wow. Tice was
0: hope there was some lube in there somewhere.
4: To the theft after his girlfriend.
0: Someone's going
4: to
0: be
23: there. Here it comes.
24: Where's this wheel?
23: Where do we put the computer? That's going to hurt. Oh, yeah.
0: Oh, boy.
23: Mm-hmm.
4: Tice was linked to the theft after his girlfriend told police her beau had, quote, placed a bag of dildos under their bed. She added that Tice told her
24: bag of dildos?
4: He stole the sex toys from his boss's trailer.
0: How many do you need? Do you have to have a bag full of them?
4: I have no idea.
23: Wouldn't it be a pod of
0: That's my next question. It's a pod of whales.
23: A swarm of dildos. What is a large number of dildos?
4: A bag of dildos.
0: A dick.
23: No, I don't. Isn't it a rick of wood?
2: A rick of wood.
0: I'm sorry.
1: A rick?
2: How about a rick of dildos?
4: A rick of wood.
0: A rick, not a dick.
23: A rick of dildos.
2: Yes. I forget you said dick. Okay, good. I'm glad we got by that.
23: Me too. I'm sorry I brought it up.
2: Ben's going, that guy in the other room told me not to say stuff like that.
23: Can we
2: say,
23: be here?
1: Do we not like a guy named Rick?
5: No, that's an interesting. I mean,
1: I like a bouquet of dildos.
5: Oh, that's nice.
1: That's what I might get my girlfriend for the 1 year.
23: You can get those.
4: A bouquet of dildos?
1: You're kidding.
23: No, I'm not kidding.
2: And they're presented in a spray, like a
4: bouquet of flowers. Is sent
23: yes,
4: to
23: you can have those delivered. Oh,
0: this isn't from the teddy bear people, is it?
23: No, I like it's not. Yeah.
1: So his girlfriend called the police on the box of dildos.
23: Yes, yeah. Bag. It was a bag.
1: A bag of dildos.
23: A rick of dildos.
2: How many dildos in it?
1: Dozen.
2: No,
4: in the dildo bank bouquet, is it a dozen?
23: Oh, I have no idea.
2: Did you say bank?
23: I have no.
1: And is it like yellow dildos for friendship?
4: Yeah, red for romance. Passion or whatever.
23: Yeah. Weird.
1: Brown.
5: I didn't say anything.
23: Mm-hmm.
5: Bob, how do you know that there's a company that has a, what did you call it?
23: A bouquet of dildos. I have a tendency to go onto a website.
4: Yeah.
23: And then you get linked to another website that takes you to another website.
4: Yes.
23: And before you know it, you've gone through many pages and you're going, am I really looking at this?
5: Is it called a bouquet?
23: And how do I order one? Yeah. Mm-hmm.
2: Does dildos, is it ES or just S?
1: Oh, yeah.
23: Or apostrophe. I have no idea. It
1: depends if you're in, you know, Canada. Or,
2: right.
5: No, you know something, when you're right, you're right.
4: What?
23: It's sad, isn't it?
5: Yep.
2: Is it the pick-me-up dildo bouquet?
23: The pick-me-up dildo bouquet. Mm-hmm.
4: That'll pick you up.
1: Is this real? Because I just imagine.
5: No, anything you Google is out there somewhere.
1: Sometimes you'll image Google just to see if something's real.
23: Now, if you ever wonder if something is available, just type it into Google, and chances are it is.
5: Somebody's here we go, same-day delivery.
23: How about that?
2: Well, that's nice.
23: Well, that.
1: And is it 12 in a bouquet?
23: Is that the FTD or the STD?
4: You don't want the STD one.
5: Wow, that's amazing. I do not know if there is a term for a group of sex toys other than just a box or a bag of dildo.
4: Bunch.
5: A cram.
23: A cram. I like a cram of dildos.
5: Cram. Mm-hmm.
23: That would be more than
4: a buzz of dildos.
1: A gross.
4: Oh my gosh, there's a whole website.
23: Christy, would I lie to you? Come on.
4: That's what it's called. Vibrator bouquet. That's the name of it.
23: Hello?
4: Wow. Because one size does not fit all.
23: No. That's right. Invite some of your friends over. Good Lord.
4: You have to see this, Tom.
8: I'm looking. Wait a minute. I'm
4: curious. Because instead of flowers in the vase, she'll find a dozen assorted dildos. And it is ES, by the way, chick. Each is a different size and shape.
2: ES.
4: Mm-hmm. Perfect for adventurous.
5: And by the way, just to be politically correct, the black ones aren't the biggest. Am I right? Yeah. Am I right, Ben?
23: You are right. Okay.
5: This one must be the Gary Coleman. That's quite a...
1: And like chocolates, some have nuts and some
2: isn't
1: don't.
2: Isn't it creepy with him over your shoulder looking at the...
23: Yeah, a little weird, huh?
5: These... they're all... They're all of the circumcised design, yep. Except for that thing, which looks like a
23: notice Christy's medical head's
5: tool.
23: Turn, a little frightened, a little excited.
2: Yeah. No. She just doesn't want to be near him, and I don't blame you.
23: Yeah.
5: This one better come with a suture kit.
23: All right.
8: That's all I'm saying.
23: Well, that happens.
8: Okay.
4: Its delivery is in an unlabeled brown shipping box.
5: Mm-hmm. Well, you better not do that.
2: With the big black letters, dildos on the side.
5: Here we do. Dear Bob and Tom, a collection of dildos, I believe it's called a shove of dildos.
23: Shove or a cram?
5: And then here's a guy who apparently, wouldn't a large number of dildos grouped together be called a fraternity?
2: That's good.
23: A fraternity of dildos.
5: Oh, God, that's
23: oh, my
5: funny.
23: God.
4: Well, this is interesting. They actually have there are two separate bouquets.
23: Christy's more, she's back to the bouquets.
4: No, because they have the vibrator bouquet and the dildo bouquet. They're different.
23: Uh-huh. Yes.
5: I'm just more intrigued by the fact that once we get to shopping, you guys just, Christy, just fall right in. Well, even though it's totally disgusting, let's just see what we can find here.
1: You want to get the best value?
4: It's disgusting. I thought it was interesting. Why would it be disgusting? What's wrong with you?
23: Mm.
5: Okay, I'll tell you what. If we hadn't had this discussion today,
4: yes,
5: and you got home,
23: and there was a
5: and your boyfriend had sent you a bouquet
23: you.
5: Of dildos, I'm anticipating a phone call and a lot of sobbing.
2: How much?
1: What does he think I am?
2: So is it like a dozen or?
4: Yeah, a dozen different sizes.
2: Does it give a price list?
4: Yeah, or? About $49.95.
23: That's cheaper than roses.
1: That's not bad.
5: So now the fact that it's a bargain makes it okay.
2: It's not bad at all.
23: Uh-huh.
2: Well, that's less than $2 a...
1: That's cheap.
4: Yeah.
5: No, but just because something is inexpensive doesn't mean that it's worth getting or doing.
3: Oh, well, I wasn't going to get this tattoo on my face. But
2: I didn't say that. I said it seems like it's... I would, you know, 12 dildos?
1: For 49? Those prices, those might have been stolen out of
2: a
1: utility shed.
23: And see, flowers last for maybe 7 days. Dildos last forever.
4: Last forever.
1: It's the gift that keeps on.
6: Good morning, sunshine.
7: Bob and Tom Radio. Ladies and gentlemen, Bob and Tom.
5: Snickers is the number one selling candy bar in the USA.
4: Yeah.
20: They have an ice cream variant available at most gas stations and convenience
2: stores.
20: Listen
2: to him.
21: Very good, yeah.
2: Snickers ice cream bar. Twix ice cream bars. Oh.
20: And here's the tough thing. You want to get in the car. You don't want to eat it for about 20 minutes.
2: Exactly.
20: You want it to thaw a little bit.
2: Yep.
20: You want that thing to get pretty much medium rare.
21: That's amazing.
2: Just
21: you're
2: the
21: right.
2: gooey wonderfulness of it.
4: You're eating ice cream in the car.
20: Yeah. Why do you keep making me feel bad about who I am? Yeah, I've been having cones. I've been going to the McDonald's drive-thru three times a week in cones. I don't smoke cigarettes anymore. Oh. I need something to live.
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26: In a faraway land near St. John's lies the rugged seaport of Dildo, Newfoundland. Dildo, deeply penetrating the eastern coast of Canada, is known far and wide as the birthplace of legendary seaman Captain Dildo.

0: there's Captain Dildo heading out to sea.
1: Gosh, I wish I was going with him.
0: You will someday. And remember what they say. You can take a woman out of Dildo, but you can't take the Dildo out of a woman.

0: And as long as Captain Dildo's around, there will always be a little dildo in all of us.
1: So I get on the plane to go up to do this movie, and sitting across from me, I didn't see him get on the plane because I was doing my own thing or whatever, is Ed McMahon.
2: Oh, really?
1: Yeah. And God bless him.
3: Ed. Yeah, he's been on the show. He's been in here a couple times.
1: I love him.
2: He's great.
1: I mean, he looks 107, but he's had a very, very admirable life. And, mm-hmm. and
3: Marine veteran, combat
1: exactly,
3: veteran.
1: Exactly, exactly. Yeah. So anyways, I'd done the show, as you mentioned, with he and Johnny many, many times. But So I didn't realize he was on the plane, so we hadn't spoken. We hadn't even made eye contact. And 7 seconds into the flight, he's fast asleep.
2: Mm-hmm.
1: You know, God bless. But I couldn't resist.
2: Uh-oh.
1: I went up behind him about 15 minutes into the flight when he was snoring. I went up behind him and into his ear I said, Ed, we're back. Oh. He's such a great sport. He shot up in his seat and he said, yes!
4: Yes, sir.
1: Hi-oh.
4: Hi-oh.
2: Hey-oh.
3: Comedian Kevin Pollak, when you're on the set with Jack Nicholson in a wonderful movie, A Few Good Men, you at what point do you break the ice with him, and how does that work? Had you ever met him before?
5: No, I hadn't met him before, but he was the most approachable, gregarious screwball I've ever seen on a set. And I tell the story in my stand-up act about how my mom came to visit the set and ended up hitting on Jack Nicholson. During the shooting the courtroom stuff, and he saw me squirming at the legal table there in the courtroom as I'm watching this, and then that became fuel for his fire, you know. And he came over to where I was sitting and said, hey, Kev, how's it going? Listen, I was wondering if you could do me a favor. Yeah. Was hoping you might be able to get your mom off my butt.
6: Oh, but he didn't say butt.
5: No, he didn't. She's hitting on me. What the hell is that? What am I supposed to do? Take your mom back to my trailer? Is that what you want?
7: You don't say we didn't warn you. There's laughter ahead. This is Bob and Tom Radio.
8: I pull out my Tom Petty.
3: Okay, can't man, please. I hate you.

0: You know well,
1: that's
0: stuff
1: good.
0: Like that. Yeah,
1: that's good. I like
0: Tom
1: that.
0: Tom Petty, and then he goes on tour with Bob Dylan. Now, the Dylan impression everyone does.
1: Sure, it's easy.
0: It's very easy, and I think that he's actually intoxicated or high pretty much the whole time. And I've heard that he's still a partier, the smoker and the drinking. So I did a little Bob Dylan driving home drunk song. You want to hear
2: sure.
0: The easiest impression of all time? Bob Dylan driving home drunk. Ugh. Yeah. Policeman took my license off of me. Says I can't use it anymore. Says I was drunk, too drunk to see.

0: There you go.
1: Everybody.
0: There is no second verse. I've got no more.
2: Very nice.
0: Easy impressions. That's a.
3: Thanks for listening. Want to try watching? Want more?
4: I wouldn't give it a B. I wouldn't even give it a C because it's effing A.
3: Be sure to like and subscribe to our YouTube channel.
5: You know, I want you all to know that I would rather be here with you than with the finest people on the earth.
6: Oh, that's very nice.
7: Thanks.
6: Where would you rather be than right here, right now?
5: Nowhere.
7: Right here,
5: nowhere.
7: Right now.
5: With Jesus Jones.
7: Yes. Oh, great song.
2: Great song.
7: Great song.
2: Now, earlier I played a little bit of this. This is, and you, Willie, you picked it up right away. Very good.
6: Never heard of these guys. I'm intrigued.
8: I think they're all from University of Michigan.
6: Sounds very Prince-ish.
2: Absolutely. Yeah, a little bit this one. There's a great video of them live at Madison Square Garden.
8: Yeah, they sold out Madison Square Garden a few years ago. I mean, they're incredible. They're all really smart musicians, and it's like...
2: very precise.
8: It borderlines math rock sometimes, but it's really jazzy and pretty funky. It's
6: do they
8: cool.
6: sing like that all the time?
2: Sounds no, contrived. I'm sorry, what was your... I didn't hear the Philistine
5: said,
2: chorus. What
5: sounds fairly contrived.
2: Yeah, it's not I see.
6: Uninspired.
2: Unlike your band, of course.
7: Well, the funk band known as Vulpec has come up with a creative way to make some extra money on
6: spell
7: their next
6: that.
7: Album.
5: Off-putting name.
7: Vulfpeck.
9: Vulfpeck.
2: Actually, Chick, you would actually like this music.
6: Vulfpeck?
5: He would.
7: Vulfpeck.
8: Yeah, they sound kind of like Snarky Puppy, if you know that band. They're great.
7: They're selling a song to the highest bidder for their next album. Band leader Jack Stratton made that announcement on social media in a video and explained the band is selling a spot on their forthcoming album on eBay.
5: No, thanks.
7: According to Stratton, the winning bidder will get naming rights to the track, 2 minutes and 30 seconds on the album, though the listing states that, quote, the seller reserves the right to not approve any title and or recording that the seller deems obscene, hateful, or just plain creepy.
6: Huh.
5: I'd pay to name it. That's for sure.
6: Yeah.
5: I mean, more garbage.
7: I wonder what the... Well, let's look up the current bid on this.
6: They might not...
2: I think it's 150...
7: It was 50,000 last I looked, and it concludes on September 5th.
6: Really?
7: But that was yesterday, so let me see if I can...
5: I'll give them $25,000 if they let Slipknot come in and kick their asses.
7: Wow.
6: Wow.
5: That'd be so awesome.
6: He's angry.
10: War of the bands here.
2: Yeah. Could you give it just...
6: Do you think there's they might suffer a little negative opinions for doing this? Or do you look at it, it's all positive?
2: I think it's a great idea.
8: Is the money going to a certain place, or are they just collecting?
2: They'll pay for creating this album.
6: Right in their
2: pocket. Great idea.
5: How do you spell these pricks' name?
2: What is your problem here?
7: Vulfpeck album.
6: It does kind of smack of manufactured rock, I got to tell you.
2: No. They're gonna just sell the one track.
5: Oh yeah, look at them. They're all
6: kind of a stunt.
5: All handsome, sort of.
7: Of course they're handsome. Why wouldn't they be handsome?
5: Carelessly unshaven, and corporate as hell. All right.
7: I can't find a current bid.
2: Wow.
5: That one's in a tank top with his muscles. That's cool.
7: Boy.
5: God. I want to paintball all of them.
7: Well, maybe this will be to more of your liking, Josh.
5: Okay.
7: Metallica will be the first act featured in a series of concerts that will be shown at drive-ins across North America.
5: Cool.
7: Metallica will film a full concert that will be shown as part of the Encore Drive-In Night series on August 29th. Each ticket purchased will come with 4 downloads of Metallica's new S&M 2 album with the San Francisco Symphony.
5: Oh,
7: you can
5: that's
7: find
5: awesome.
7: Details at EncoreNights.com.
6: You know, they call that symphony the treat. The San Francisco
7: treat.
5: Is that right?
6: Did you know that?
7: I did not know that.
6: Never mind. Sort of, I'm looking up Vulfpeck.
7: Vulfpeck.
5: Oh, you'll like them. They're cute boys. Yeah.
2: What is your problem? It's unbelievable. It's like,
6: I like this title for the album, The Joy of Music, The Job of Real Estate.
2: It's great. Oh, I think they're right up your alley, Chick. They're very unusual.
6: If it's funky, I'm in, but if they keep...
8: Yeah, Chick, watch their Live at Madison Square Garden concert. It's on YouTube. You'll really enjoy it. It's very long. It's like a day thing.
5: Oh, Christ.
6: Wow.
8: It's a couple hours.
2: Let's just go back in time, 3 minutes.
11: Right here, right. There is no other place I want to be.
2: There you go. very nice.
6: That oh my goodness, this picture is really like...
5: Aren't we dreamy?
6: No, hey, you're a bunch of jackasses got together. We're playing Benjamin. God.
5: It looked like every guy.
6: Hi, everybody. Yeah, they're here.
5: They're every dude you want to fight walking out of an Aeropostale.
6: They do look like they're hanging out.
8: Josh, do you sort of gatekeep at Aeropostale?
5: I do, yeah. I'm just a bully sitting outside on a bench.
8: Sit there with your orange Julius.
0: Hey, buddy. Sir, the food court is down that way.
6: That striped shirt's got J. Crew written all over it.
8: They kind of have like a Vampire Weekend vibe where they all went to sort of a nice college, and you know, it's you know, I don't think these guys. Never mind, I'm gonna shut up. I like their music.
2: Okay, but you could perform a cut on their album.
5: Wow,
6: those sunglasses cost $700.
2: What?
6: The sunglasses the guy's wearing.
2: How do you know?
8: Because Chick has.
6: I just know.
5: Because Chick is arguing with himself about whether or not he's going to buy them.
6: I know stuff. Hang on a second. You shut up.
5: You know what? That's one of my favorite things about you, Chick, is that you will treat yourself. I've always.
6: Well, Tom can take this. I've spent many years treating others.
5: But I've always admired that. I've always liked it.
2: Yeah. To this day, he can't buy a couch.
6: No, I won't. I refuse.
5: I bet.
2: He's got a couchless house.
6: I can buy a couch, but I have to call it a love seat. Yeah. Because
7: you get shivers.
6: There was no love there, baby.
2: There was a period of time where he bought many a couch. Oh, what's wrong with the one we have? We've only had it for 3 months.
6: No. What's wrong with the 8 we have?
5: Oh, man. I hate to hear it.
2: Okay, I'm sorry. Back to you, Chris.
7: Well, on the other end of that coin, a corpse has been discovered during the renovation of a $41 million mansion in Paris.
6: All right, we're going to open up this. Oh, my God!
7: It wasn't found in the couch, Chick. The crumbling mansion had been abandoned for over 30 years until it was bought at auction this past January by Jean-Bernard Lafonta. Oh, ho, ho. Lafonta immediately began restoring the property, but work was halted after a
2: formerly
7: corpse
2: Helvetica
7: was discovered in the basement.
6: Lafonta.
7: French newspaper Le Monde said the body exhibited wounds that prompted police to open a murder investigation.
6: Oh, my God.
7: Papers found on the body allowed authorities to identify the man as Jean-Pierre Reynaud, and his death was dated to about 30 years ago. Quote, wow. He was someone of no fixed abode with a drink problem, according to a police source.
5: Interesting.
7: We could imagine a fight with someone else.
2: Sounds like me.
7: Living on the margin, but it's unclear whether he died in the mansion or was brought there, and we may never find out who was responsible. It's quite possible the murderer is himself now dead.
5: What a grisly
8: find. See if you can find out next week on The Property Brothers.
2: Well, the realtors are going to figure out a way to make it sound much nicer than it is.
7: Mm-hmm.
2: Prior tenant on premises.
5: Yeah, yeah. Previous owner spent 30 years.
7: Work house, on the mansion.
2: House has good bones.
7: Yeah.
2: And a little bit of rotting flesh.
6: Well, let's not.
7: Work on the mansion is expected to resume after the summer. This is a ghost adventure story, isn't it, Josh?
5: Yeah, it is.
7: Because this guy's going to haunt.
5: Yeah. Do they think it was suicide?
7: And no, they think
2: it was murder.
5: Okay. So if it was suicide, would that have been considered a do-it-yourself project?
2: Wow. That was rough. He was still smoking, by the way.
7: Was he?
5: Oh, wow.
7: Oh, French, you know.
5: Yeah, sure, certainly.
2: That had to be just go to the job one day and move a couple of boards. But did you see how much they paid at auction?
7: No, how much?
2: Dozens of millions of dollars.
7: Jeez.
2: Apparently it's in the finest neighborhood in Paris.
7: Hmm.
5: Oh.
2: And the house was abandoned. Oh. The next door neighbor was Yves Saint Laurent.
7: Oh, well.
5: Who's that? Oh, Yves Saint Laurent or whatever.
2: Yes. Yeah. Yes, yes, yes. Yeah. Yes, as you would call him, yes.
7: Yeah, he liked to rant.
5: That's a guy? Eve?
7: Yeah, Yves Saint Laurent.
5: Yeah.
6: I have to go back to Wolfpack because I want to see Josh's head come off his body with this fact. Okay.
5: Yeah.
6: To make themselves feel at home at Madison Square Garden last year, Michigan funk band Wolfpack asked its set designer, Trisha Robertson, to drive a room full of furniture from Ann Arbor and reassemble it on stage at the Garden.
2: That's a great idea. This Rolling Stones do stuff like that. All these bands take
7: stuff. They're not the Rolling Stones.
5: They can do
2: These guys
5: like
2: can
5: that.
2: Too.
5: They suck.
6: Why do I think I'm going to look up and there's going to be Wolfpack over there? We're going to be up to our hips in Wolfpack.
7: They'll be here doing a live performance.
2: Chick, I think you'd really like them.
6: Well, if they're not singing like that, I'll give them a chance.
2: God, okay.
6: I don't like that thing.
5: I'd pay to see Wolfpack versus Wolfpack, where they get a pack of wolves in the same room with them.
2: Mm-hmm. You have heard of Yves Montand?
5: No, oh, who's that?
6: Jesus. Yeah, that's Y-V-E-S, Montand.
7: Yes.
2: A famous actor?
7: Yes.
5: I have, yeah. Now that, because of the Y-V-E-S, I've only read it. Yeah. That's pronounced Eve.
7: Yeah.
2: Mm-hmm. Eva Marie Saint?
7: What are we doing? Is this a French lesson?
1: About Eve right now.
5: I'll give you a French lesson. You know, that is how I kiss on a
7: French lesson. Is
1: it? Yeah. Sure.
7: Like on your first date?
2: Listen, I've had, like you're lapping up pudding off of pizza.
5: Hey, look, I had a great time with you. And,
6: don't you announce.
5: Here we are at your apartment. Look, I'm not going to come in. I don't do that on the first date, but... Why don't we just...
7: kiss on the cheek would be fine, sir.
2: Find out where she stands right
8: no,
2: now.
8: No, Mom, it was a really good date, but there's this one weird thing.
6: Such a gentleman, but...
8: He kisses like he's trying to lick peanut butter off my nose.
7: Ew.
8: I don't know.
7: No.
8: No, it's sweet. It's a sweet thing Josh does.
5: Yes, thank you. Thank you, Willie.
2: Now, we had a lot of news about lions and tigers
7: and
2: earlier.
7: And bears, oh my.
2: Earlier this year.
7: We have a chihuahua in
5: the
7: news.
5: Oh, sure, yeah.
2: Because of...
5: Tiger King.
7: Yeah.
2: Just real quick before you get to that story, Christy, I just saw this one. A German circus has been has been supporting itself during the pandemic by selling the poop from the big cats.
7: Oh, come on.
5: To who? Why?
2: They have 26 lions and tigers.
7: Oh, my.
2: And they sell the big cat droppings by the jar.
7: By the jar?
2: For what?
7: So it's not even for fertilizer?
5: Let's keep it fresh, maybe.
2: This guy, the lion tamer, Martin Lacey, says, put some in the garden and the neighbors will go away.
5: The name?
7: What? Yeah. Yeah.
5: It's neighbor repellent. Okay.
6: I think what? So.
2: Yeah, they've got tons of the stuff, and it's a way to raise money because they have to keep up and running because they can't do shows right now.
7: Man.
2: So there you go. Isn't that fun? Isn't that nice?
8: I feel like so bad for the poor guy that has to pick this up. And he used to just put it, you know, in a trash can and it was gone. And then one day his boss goes, hey, by the way, we're going to start selling this. So I need you to put it into tiny jars and seal it. And we're going to put it in the gift shop.
2: Yeah.
8: Gosh, that's a bad job.
5: Oh, man.
2: I'm surprised that they're not, that Joe Exotic didn't think of this. I mean, every once in a while you hear about zoos doing things where they take the various animal dung and they sell it for fertilizer.
7: Correct. So.
6: Right.
2: Why not?
7: But not in a jar, like in a... Just
2: keeping people away.
5: I think Carol Baskin has some tiger poop in an urn.
2: Just in case.
8: Josh, if you get a jar of pasta sauce, will you kind of wash it out and then keep it, drink out of it sometimes?
6: No!
8: You'll never do this? Oh, really?
5: What is it, the Great Depression? Why are you doing that?
8: You'll never reuse... None of you have ever reused a jar of pasta?
6: No!
8: Really?
5: As a...
7: I
5: cup.
7: Put bacon grease in it.
5: Right. Sure. That's the only... I would do a bacon...
6: Did you get this idea? Did your father tell you about this?
8: No, I'll keep a jar around. I'll keep a jar around for a little while. I also use it to, you know, store marijuana.
5: Will you
8: time
5: buy
8: to
5: your
8: time?
5: Son some glassware?
7: Jeez.
8: Why is everyone so mad at me for saying this? I was just going to say, you wouldn't do this if you got a jar of poop. You would not wash it out and try to reuse it.
5: No, you sure wouldn't. I wouldn't do it with spaghetti sauce or any... What are you, the manager of Po-Folks? Drinking out of jars?
6: Good Lord. What are you, Tom Joad? Good Lord.
7: Were all your glasses dirty? Is that...
6: God.
8: No, it's just I've done that before. I'll save a jar.
7: Okay.
6: Well, I've seen moonshine, maybe.
5: Yeah, sure. Right.
2: I hate that when you go to a restaurant. It's always one of those eco-friendly restaurants.
7: And they serve you in a ball jar?
2: They go.
5: I used to love it.
2: Ball jar.
5: There was a restaurant, I don't know if it was just Midwest, but it was called Po-Folks, and they served their drinks in mason jars.
7: Yeah.
5: I thought it was so
2: well,
5: cool.
2: Were they real mason jars, or were they just faked just for the
5: I don't know.
2: Effect,
5: they certainly weren't old ragu jars.
6: wherever there's an underdog drinking out of a spaghetti sauce jar, I'll be there.
2: This tea has a nice hint of garlic. Don't you hate like weird cups that you put up your lips?
6: You know what? I do hate weird cups.
7: What's wrong with you people?
6: I have something I can sink my teeth
7: a
6: into.
7: Cup is a cup.
2: No, they're not.
5: No, there are restaurants where you go and they don't. It's like they did. They got them all from a different antique store.
7: Yeah,
5: or something.
7: That's kind of a cool thing to do right now.
5: Have you ever seen the glass cups that are sort of bent in the middle and they... where the... What is this?
6: It looks like the dishwasher got out of the dishwasher.
5: Yeah, exactly.
2: The Salvador Dali cup. Yeah, yes. Well, I just spilled half my coffee on my penis. I gotta wear pajamas to the breakfast table.
5: I feel a little bad for Willie. He thought people did what he does.
8: I think people do it. I can't wait to get out of here. I'll say that. I cannot wait to go home.
7: Poor Willie.
8: I was going to do Waske a favor, not do it anymore, buddy. I'm going straight home. Uh-oh. Day's over.
2: Well, what's the best jar to keep your pot in?
6: I'm sure there's other people that keep drink out of used spaghetti sauce jars.
7: Of course.
5: Yeah, hobos.
7: Hobos. Hobos can't buy spaghetti jars.
6: That's true. They can't afford it.
2: No, hobos always
5: find them. They eat beans
2: out of a can.
5: Right.
2: And
7: they drink out of the can.
2: In the railroad yard.
7: Oh.
6: Exactly. Hey, everybody, weigh in for Willie. If you drink water out of a spaghetti jar,
7: hit us
5: the
7: up
5: people
7: on
5: who could weigh in don't have access to computers.
8: You get a big jar.
6: Right. Oh, no, I understand the principle.
2: Do you keep the lid?
8: Can I leave? Let me just leave.
2: Do you keep the lid or do you throw the lid away?
5: Yeah.
8: You keep the lid.
2: Okay.
8: And then you have a drawer for lids, and then you have to move you throw them all away.
2: Back in my day, the drawer for lids is where you hid.
6: A lid was a measurement for pot.
5: Right.
2: Is that still a thing?
7: What?
5: Yeah, do you still say, give me a lid? Or?
8: No, I've never heard that ever.
2: Really?
7: No. What's a lid?
2: A lid was the equivalent of marijuana in a baggie.
6: I think a lid's a half a key. Maybe.
7: Oh, is it?
6: Maybe that's too much.
7: So it's a large amount of pot?
2: Not that much. It's like a Toastest Twinkies worth.
5: Yeah.
7: Oh, really?
8: A Toastest Twinkies worth?
2: In volume. I don't know what the...
5: You guys ever use old chicken bones as forks? I know what I'll do is I take a chicken carcass and I fashion together three of the bones to make tines and I got a fork. You know, I live like I'm in the Texas Chainsaw Massacre.
2: Do you ever refill Perrier bottles with your own urine, put them in the fridge, look at your friends?
6: You ever eat
2: first swig?
7: What is wrong with you?
6: Ever eat a baked potato and just save the hide and wear it for a hat?
5: Yeah, an old potato jacket hat.
2: I burned the hell out of my scalp doing that.
6: Oh, yeah.
5: Yeah, I like a good spot hat.
2: Sorry, okay.
5: That's a good hat.
2: Decor.
7: Oh,
2: decor.
7: My God.
2: Now.
6: He really feels bad. We need to apologize.
8: I'm just glad we finally had a funny break today. We have to find some comedy on this show.
3: Bob and Tom, 24/7.
1: Hey, man, it's Donnie Baker. I heard Tom talking about how he smashes his shredded wheat each morning before eating it. Mm-hmm. And I also heard you guys making fun of him for doing it. And I got to say, man, I'm with Tom on this one.
9: Really?
1: Hell, beating our food is just reverbing back to our instincts. Uh-huh. It's in our blood. Uh-huh. I swear to God it is. Everybody knows man is a hunter, gatherer, and a smasher. Uh-huh. And if you think cavemen didn't smash their shredded wheat with a club, then you're an idiot. And I'll say it right to your face. It's natural law, and everybody knows it. Man, all food tastes better after it's been harmed.
9: Oh.
1: I swear to God it does.
9: Really? Okay.
1: Ain't you ever had smashed potatoes?
9: Yeah.
1: And what do you think sloppy joes are? Man, sloppy joes are just burgers that got their ass kicked. And as someone who enjoys a good Slim Jim, I can tell you that to really bring out the robust, spicy flavor, you should smack it on a warm dashboard for about a minute. It's called tenderizing, and great chefs do it all the time. Mm-hmm. Same reason why we amputate our Oreos and marinate them in milk. Besides, man, it just feels natural. I mean, just because we don't hit a pig in the head with a tire iron every time we want some bacon don't mean we should treat food with respect. Food may keep me alive, but that don't make it the boss of me. Uh-huh. I swear to God it don't. Uh-huh. And when someone says food ain't out to get us, then just ask them how they feel after they bite into a piping hot pizza roll and burn the roof of their mouth.
9: Oh, yeah.
1: Or what about when you load up on like 40 White Castles because your neighbor bet you couldn't, then you have to spend the next day locked in the John? Uh-huh. That's food's fault, man. Uh-huh. I swear to God it is. And by the way, you still owe me $10, Mitchell. I kept the last three down. The only thing that came up were the pickles, and that don't count. Oh, and by the way, you know what puke is? That's just food that found a way to beat the system. Everybody knows it.
10: Get back to work, Donnie. Your break's over.
1: No, it ain't.
10: Just do it.
1: Shut up, Randy, before I tenderize your face with my fist. I gotta go. All right.
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12: 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You're talking out your ass again.
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9: Hello.
2: Welcome back. We're going to hang out with comedian Jeff Oskey. As Chick points out, Jeff has the only Pig Latin name in America.
9: Well, it sounds Oskay. I don't know what it is. Maybe Polish or Czechoslovakian.
13: It originally was Polish.
9: Yeah, but it just sounds... Obey also sounds Pig Latin to me. It always has.
14: Obey?
9: Obey. Obey.
2: Mm. Now, I'm surprised you didn't have a gig this week working as one of the wise men. You
13: Thanks.
2: You have a...
14: He has a good beard.
9: He does have a miraculous beard. He can grow a beard in an afternoon. Mm-hmm.
2: Very, very profound beard over there.
13: Yeah, it's great. It's a beard that says to ladies, let's be friends.
14: That's too bad.
13: Yeah, you're telling me.
2: Now, you're a dad.
13: I am.
2: You have a young son. How old is he?
13: He is now 4.
2: Oh, great age. Did you do a Halloween? Did he dress up?
13: Oh, Halloween was great this year. He decided he wanted to go as Batman.
14: Nice.
13: Which, hey, proud father.
14: Mm-hmm.
13: You know, we went out, got him the Batman costume with the fake abs. And Then about 2 weeks before Halloween came, new movie previews came out, and then my son came up to me and said the one thing as a father you never want to hear. Dad, I don't want to be Batman anymore.
14: Oh, boy.
13: I want to be Puss in Boots.
2: Oh, boy.
14: Yeah. Oh, okay. I remember
13: It's like,
14: that.
13: Wouldn't you rather go as a male cheerleader? Save some dignity.
2: Yeah.
14: My son.
2: Popular film.
14: Yeah, it was.
2: That'll happen. They tend to go with the times.
13: Yeah.
9: I told you about that.
2: That's a great age.
14: Mm-hmm.
2: Great age, though. 4 years old.
14: Sure.
2: You can still fool them.
13: Yeah. And I hate Halloween. Guys love Halloween because girls dress like whores.
14: Ah.
13: That's the same reason I hate Halloween. You go into a bar any other time of year, 100 girls, 3 are dressed like whores. I know where to spend my money. Not yeah. Halloween. You go in that, all 100 now dress like whores. Mm-hmm. Only 3 really are. Mm-hmm. It's like a... crappy game of Where's Waldo?
2: Whores in the news today.
14: Don't you mean an expensive game?
13: Yes.
14: Named Where's Waldo? Yeah.
2: Whores in the news
7: Whores
2: today.
7: Whores are in the news today.
9: Officials in Indianapolis are upset. They're going to try to do something about what they feel will be an influx of 10,000 prostitutes for this year's Super Bowl. They point to figures from the 2010 Super Bowl brought 10,000 prostitutes to that site. So that's what they estimate.
14: Who counted? I want to know, how do they know that?
2: You know, they stand at the airport going,
14: prostitute, whore, whore, whore. 1, 2, 3, 4. They have a little clicker.
2: What about the local whores?
14: Well,
9: I'm sure they'll step up.
14: Automatically counted in.
9: Sure, they'll step up.
2: Are they counted in, or are they?
9: How many whores do you think
2: are local? I don't know.
9: Indianapolis has now.
2: What is the percentage in any major city? I don't know.
9: That's exactly right. I don't know.
14: Nobody knows, except for our vice cops, I would imagine.
9: Can we Google that? Average number of whores per city?
14: you know, it's there's probably a stat
7: there
14: up there
7: to be
14: somewhere.
7: A statistic somewhere.
2: 10,000 just seems a little high.
14: Bit high, yeah.
2: And I'm just kind of wondering where they're going to... Are there going to be big buses? Are
9: they don't they have a formula for, let's say, a restaurant? How many... What's the population has to be to support
2: sure.
9: a restaurant?
14: Mm-hmm.
9: So what's the population... how many whores per 100,000 people?
2: These are all, I'm sure there are people that can probably get a pretty good grip on these questions.
9: 50 seem low?
2: I mean, I'd love to see how they arrive at
7: seems low.
2: Arrive at 10,000 whores for the Super Bowl.
9: 1,000 seem too high?
2: When do they come? Do they come early, like the Thursday?
9: They don't
14: usually
9: come,
14: late in the morning hours.
9: They never come.
2: Oh, sorry.
9: They're working.
7: There might be whores out there who really enjoy their job.
9: Oh, sure. Yeah, you can fool yourself. Yeah. If you want, but
2: that's
9: normally.
2: Part of the whole delusion.
9: And no kissing either.
14: No.
2: Okay, well, 10,000.
9: That's what it says. I'm just telling you.
2: Well, I did hear from a guy that was at another event of a college sporting kind of thing.
14: Mm-hmm.
2: And apparently there were a lot of professionals. That
14: at a college game?
2: That do, in fact, dress like...
7: The fans? Like a fan?
2: No, well, yeah, like a avid fan.
7: Uh-huh.
2: This is obviously anecdotal, just the one guy, but apparently he was approached and had no idea that it was a professional until
14: she asked.
2: Well into the transaction.
14: Oh.
2: Well into the...
14: Thought he was doing great, in other words.
2: Yes.
14: Uh-huh.
2: Yeah. And then,
14: was,
2: then there was some...
14: Thought he had his mojo going on that night.
2: Some very direct questions about how much for a particular orifice. Kind of a...
14: Don't you mean just a particular...
7: Oh! Oh!
14: You know. I would say just a particular maneuver.
2: Okay. All right. Well, this...
7: I don't think they have the orifice wheel with them.
14: Here it comes.
2: Here's the orifice wheel.
14: Oh, no.
9: It's going to be festive.
2: It's...
14: Hey!
9: festive.
8: Anal. Okay. Oh,
2: no, it was a, yes, it was very direct, the question. No, very direct questions were brought forward.
7: One more day, Chip.
9: Okay. There are 1.6 doctors per 1,000 people in an average city.
2: Okay.
9: That's what they say.
14: Okay, now that, it's got to be the same for prostitutes and firemen.
9: I think it'd be the same. Safety workers and prostitutes.
14: Wouldn't you say?
9: About two prostitutes for every 1,000 people. How's that?
2: Where'd you get the two? Where do you get that number?
14: We round it up.
7: You round it up.
14: Mm-hmm. If there's 1.6 doctors.
9: Yeah, and it's really difficult to become a doctor.
2: There's no logic to that.
7: Why not?
9: Why not? What's your logic to it? What would be logic?
2: I think you'd have to go to some people that are, social workers or cops.
14: Let's just
2: say,
14: if you, wild guess, out of 1,000 people, how many are hookers?
9: The wild guess. What number can you live with?
14: 1,000 people.
8: I just don't. See, I can't.
14: Just what do you think?
9: No, five?
2: I am not qualified.
9: 20? 30?
2: We need to find someone who's qualified, someone who is. Who it
9: Why?
2: Works,
9: you won't believe them.
2: Lives in this particular sphere where they... Jeff, you probably know people.
13: I'm sure I know a lot of whores.
2: You're two or three phone calls away from pretty much anything you want.
13: I have whores that work out in front of my house, actually.
14: Oh, is that right?
13: Yeah. Pajama pants and Looney Tunes t-shirts.
7: That's attractive.
13: Okay. No, it's not.
14: No, it really
13: is. That's why they can only get $15 to do what they do.
14: Yeah.
13: So.
14: Wow.
2: Wow. You get what you pay for, right?
13: Yeah,
14: exactly. I guess so.
2: Doesn't sound good. Well, I really don't know. I mean, I'm sure there's a way to figure these things out. It just seems 10,000 horrors seems to me for the Super Bowl seems a big, big number to be imported.
13: Well, we have about probably 1,000 people in my neighborhood, and we have about 4 horrors on my street. So
2: you're thinking
14: four per thousand.
13: Now, I don't live in a good neighborhood, so.
2: See, that might change depending on the neighborhood you live in.
13: Right.
14: Mm-hmm.
2: And also your definition of whore. I mean, are you talking a professional where there's money exchanged?
7: Yes.
9: Yeah.
2: Or just...
7: Yes.
2: Oh, okay.
9: What else? What would your other definition be?
14: What is the other definition? What would... What do you think?
2: A whore?
7: Easy, slut. Those are free ones.
2: Just someone who knows their way around a good time.
14: But charges, correct?
2: No.
9: During break, will you get laid, please?
2: No, I'm just saying.
9: Maybe once or twice. No, be nice
2: to yourself.
9: We're
2: talking about professional prostitutes.
14: Yes, we're talking about those who charge for their services.
2: Okay.
14: Not someone who just says, hey, you look good. My God.
2: We all know people like that.
14: We do?
7: What? Speak for yourself.
14: I don't think I know anyone like that.
2: I do.
14: No.
2: Well,
14: then you need to hook up with her.
9: You need to.
2: So you think there are 4 prostitutes per 1,000
14: I'm going with Jeff's analysis,
9: so.
14: Yes.
9: Yeah. That sounds
14: 4
9: about
14: per
9: right.
14: 1,000, all right?
2: But I bet it varies city to city.
14: I'm sure it does.
9: So what's the... I'm guessing
14: in Las Vegas, it's more like 70 to 100.
2: Yeah, sure.
9: So what's the official...
2: Like in Washington, D.C., it's going to get skewed by all those members of Congress and lobbyists. That's going to be way high.
14: Mm-hmm.
9: What's the official population of Indianapolis? 800,000, something like that?
14: I think it's 1 million.
9: Is it 1 million? Close to 1 million. Okay, so 4.
2: So Super Bowl...
7: Well, that's easy then.

0: It's a little high.
1: See, there you go again. You're presented with number. You're, if you're okay with four,
0: no, I wasn't 1,000. Okay. No, I said I am not qualified. You're the ones that are pushing to get numbers than doing all this ridiculous multiplication. I don't know even know where to start with this.
2: Why aren't you in public office? That's what I want to know.
3: You turn a blind eye to everything.
0: 40,000 hookers.
3: Out of a million
1: and
3: people.
1: And a million.
0: That seems a little
1: million,
0: high, don't you think?
1: A million aside.
0: So there's,
1: million,
0: more, there's more hookers people. Than school teachers.
4: 40,000?
0: Seems a little high.
1: It's 4 per 1,000. Wouldn't okay,
2: it? I'll ask again. What number can you live with? Two? Is it 20,000?
0: Still seems high to me.
2: Or are you like the mayor when I was a kid in Columbus, Ohio, said there are no homosexuals in my all-American city?
3: Is that what he said?
2: Yep. Mm-hmm. There are no homosexuals.
3: You proved him wrong, Chick, right?
2: Thank you. There are no prostitutes in your city, Tom, wherever you may live.
0: Okay,
2: wherever you live.
0: Dear Bob and Tom writes this trucker. Average truck stop, 30 to 40 parking spots, 4 to 5 prostitutes.
1: There you go.
3: See, now that goes higher then.
0: Yeah.
1: You don't have a problem with that number, though.
0: Well, this is from a trucker.
3: So in your estimation, now you would have 15 to 20 prostitutes per 100.
4: Yeah.
0: No, but a truck stop is a special place.
2: Someone sent you here.
3: So is a hotel.
2: Someone sent you here to slowly kill all of us, didn't they?
0: Maybe we should talk to someone who manages a hotel and say, how many prostitutes do you think are working your hotel?
3: I don't think a guy wants to call up and talk about his hotel.
1: I don't think that would be an accurate number. Not all prostitutes work in hotels.
3: Yeah. A lot of them work right there in
1: the
3: car.
1: Right on the street. Right in the car. Maybe at their home.
0: Hmm.
1: That's not an accurate number.
3: Maybe at a massage parlor.
0: Wouldn't you think that a really high quality... Wouldn't a high quality hotel kind of look the other way?
1: Well, yeah, because that's what makes it a high quality hotel. They look the other way
3: on prostitutes. Well, a high quality hotel.
5: Bob and Tom. They put the F in professional.
6: Ladies and gentlemen, Bob and Tom.
7: Tom, what is a girl dinner?
0: Girl dinner. Could a guy go to a girl dinner?
8: No, it's not something you go to. It's something you enjoy.
9: Yeah.
10: It's like a state, almost.
9: It is.
10: It's a state
9: a
10: of mind. It's a vibe.
9: Whole vibe.
10: Do we know vibe? We covered vibe.
8: Oh,
9: yeah,
8: so
9: let me
10: go back a little bit here.
7: I'm like, yes, but don't ask him to define it.
0: Hey, they call him this a door right there.
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6: Ladies and gentlemen, Bob and Tom.
7: Tom, what is a girl dinner?
0: Girl dinner. Could a guy go to a girl dinner?
8: No, it's not something you go to. It's something you enjoy.
9: Yeah.
10: It's like a state, almost.
9: It's a
10: state of mind. It's a vibe. Do we know vibe? We covered vibe.
8: Oh,
9: yeah,
8: so
9: let me go back a little bit here.
7: I'm like, yes, but don't ask him to define it.
0: They call him this a door right there.
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3: Hi, my name's Bob. Now, there was a time I thought I was going to be an astronaut. I remember the teacher bringing a TV set into the classroom, and we'd watch the Mercury missions blasting off into space. I knew the astronauts wore cool spacesuits, drove Corvettes, and they all enjoyed a powdered drink called Tang. I love Tang, but it's hard to get. It puts me in orbit, so tasty and wet. I look for Tang all over town.

0: You know, I thought about outer space a lot back then. And I guess, like a lot of guys, I had an imaginary astronaut friend. His name was Tom.
1: Hi, Bob.
0: Oh, hi, Tom. And, you know, we'd take a lot of trips together to outer space, way beyond the moon, to an imaginary planet we called Poon.
2: Tang. So tasty and juicy. It takes me to the moon.
3: Tang.
2: And the planet.

0: Jimmy Schubert is our guest. Any other interesting news headlines, Christy?
1: The FBI has identified the source of the virus-like blaster infection on the internet. The suspect, an 18-year-old who has not been identified but is expected to be arrested today.
0: Now, can we execute 18-year-olds in our society?
2: Yes, we can.
0: Okay, I'm there. I'm voting for it.
1: Mm-hmm. Yeah.
3: You know, you can tell the kid's not getting laid. Any kid that's getting laid on a regular basis is not creating computer viruses.
2: True.
3: So it's basically, that's a sex education in high school. All they talk about are diseases and things you can catch, and the girls stop putting out, and kids the hole up in the room and create a virus.
0: He's going to be receiving a different kind of sex education, I'm told.
3: His baseball hat and his dirt button are going to be the same size once they get done with him. This kid's going to be able to do deep knee bends over a fire hydrant.
0: Comedian Greg Hahn is here with us.
4: I used to date a girl 13 years younger than me. They chew a lot of gum. You know what I mean? They do a lot of young girl stuff. It's kind of annoying. You know what I mean? Like, you'll be driving along, they'll see a car with a headlight out, and they'll do that pediddle thing.
3: Sure.
4: What's going on? It's a pediddle. Well, you go over railroad tracks, her feet would come off the floorboard, some superstitious thing like that. You know what I mean? Wow. Or we'd see a VW bug, she'd punch me in the shoulder. Punch buggy! Whatever! Punch buggy! Sometimes we see like a VW bug with its headlight out while we're going over railroad tracks. All hell's breaking loose up there. Spinning around, crashing my window, breaking everything. Whatever! You ever been on a date where after a couple hours you find it nearly impossible not to say, somebody kill me?
5: I was playing in Miami, and RuPaul was real big at the time, and a lot of the staff was gay at the club. And they were going to go at like 3 in the morning to this huge gay bar to see RuPaul. And I was like, all right, I'll go. And so I go down there. I mean, it's like 2,000 people. And mostly gay men. And I'm sitting there by the record machine. And the ugliest guys there hit on me. I mean, ugly pimples, fat guys. I'm like, you know what?
6: Gay people drink too.
7: You were at 2 in the morning pool, man.
6: Man, he looks good.
8: Just the fact that you went, okay, I'll go.
9: They don't say we didn't warn you.
10: I'm warning you, don't do that.
9: There's laughter ahead.
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0: Comedian Roger Naylor is our guest from the Ohio Valley. Mm-hmm. I'm trying to remember, is your wife a cop?
4: Yeah, it's not the traditional job like we were talking about. I mean, it is very, you know, very romantic. We met at a Dunkin' Donuts. So.
8: She hates that joke.
2: I'll bet she does.
4: It is a weird job for a woman to have, but it has its advantages. I mean, what other job can you think of where the woman comes home every single night with handcuffs? So,
2: sure. Hey,
4: we got a little game we like to play called Held for Questioning.
2: Hey.
4: On the downside, my wife carries a gun.
2: Oh, good point.
4: Which makes PMS a whole different ball game in my house. Our toilet seat stays down. I take no chances. I pee in the tub or out in the yard. I don't even mess with it.
2: I don't blame you.
4: Yeah, my wife is a cop. It's very weird being in bed with a cop. Do you know how embarrassing it is to be in the middle of making love to your wife and all of a sudden you hear, "What's your hurry, pal?" Do you know why I stopped you? Do you know how fast you were going? I gotta wear a radar detector on my wiener. It's a fuzz buster.
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0: Now, we have a lot to get to here. We've
14: I bet you that people would not miss the flavor pumpkin.
15: What?
16: No, I think many would.
17: I don't think they would.
16: I
15: hate it, but a lot would.
16: Jake, I'm among them. I would really miss it.
15: 80% of those surveyed love pumpkin.
14: 80%?
15: Yes.
14: Where are you getting those numbers?
0: In America, where people love pumpkin pie, you commie. So.
16: It's okay that you don't.
18: I tell you in Ukraine.
16: No.
0: We replace pumpkin pie
19: from beets.
15: Mincemeat for you.
19: No. No meat, just mince.
14: Pecan pie.
19: Minsk. Minsk meat.
16: Minsk meat.
15: Minsk meat. That's
19: May the people
15: the joke.
19: Who defected or tried to.
18: Rochelle. Yes. In Minsk.
10: Sorry. If you're watching the TV show Barry,
14: here we go,
10: on HBO.
14: He's ruined this series for me. He started to watch it. I love this show. It was all mine.
10: Bald Chechen guy.
14: NoHo Hank. You know that's his name.
10: Oh, that's so funny.
14: Would you like I have a refreshment? He's always very kind before he kills him.
10: Highly recommend.
16: I believe he's really good friends with our good friend Drew Powell.
14: Yes, he is.
16: Because he was on Gotham.
1: Yeah.
16: That guy's a terrific actor.
10: Oh, God, he's so good.
16: He has alopecia, right?
14: Has alopecia.
16: Yeah, he's a wonderful actor.
14: A spokesman for the Alopecia Foundation and helping children deal with alopecia.
10: And that means no eyelids and eyebrows.
14: No hair.
1: No hair anywhere.
14: It looks like a chicken.
10: There's a great scene where he wears a wig. It's not a spoiler. That's very, very funny.
16: That guy's terrific.
10: He is great. Well, in any event, let's see.
14: Barry is streaming in its entirety on HBO.
10: I want to, and the only reason I know about it is, as you know, I've been lying on my side for the last 5 days as part of this healing process, so I've been watching a lot of sideways HBO.
16: They have HBO Comedy, they have HBO Latina, and they have sideways HBO.
10: I finally, my son rigged up an
14: rigged
10: iPad.
1: I can't wait to hear this.
14: Here's what he did. He gave his dad an iPad and locked the screen so it
13: like we
14: rotate.
13: Told him to on Friday.
14: He rigged it up
1: on Friday. Exactly.
10: Well, see, I couldn't do it. You have to understand, I was unable to do anything. So I wasn't allowed to get up and walk around.
14: Was there anything surprising that you ran into that you didn't think was going to be a problem? Like, you're like, oh, well, I can't use my eye for that. You know, like looking at the stars every night like you do.
10: Well, this morning, since I've only pretty much got the one good eye, you realize depth perception is a very real thing. When you only have the one eye functioning, I keep the sound you keep hearing of me hitting the mic is because of that.
13: What were your symptoms? What were your symptoms? Fuzzy eye?
10: Yeah.
14: I felt like it had a hair in it.
16: Case of the old fuzzy eye.
10: I'm fine. I've got to go lie down for the rest of the day. I had no idea that some of the recovery from some of these eye surgeries, if you have a tear in the back of your eye, you've got to lie on your belly for 3 weeks after the surgery. So I'm lucky just to be. But I've been lying on my side since last Wednesday. So.
16: Well, what's the latest? Healing nicely?
10: I guess, yeah.
16: You went to the doctor.
10: Friday.
14: You don't want to tell us anything about it?
1: It's fine.
10: Just they put these bubbles in your eyes, these gas bubbles.
13: Yeah.
10: See this wrist thing I'm wearing?
16: Yeah.
10: You got to wear this because I cannot go on an airplane for any reason. Right?
13: They don't trust you to not go on yourself?
10: No, if you were hurt in an accident of some sort, they can't.
14: You know, we're all supposed to be.
16: Okay.
14: We're going to be flying to Dallas end of September.
10: I may have to drive.
16: You know what? I've decided if you do drive, I'm going to go ahead and ride with you.
1: Oh, that's nice of you, Josh.
10: I've decided if I have to drive, I'm going to rent a super badass something.
16: How about you and me in a smart car?
10: Is there a place that rents really cool cars?
14: Did you see that guy who fell sound asleep in his Tesla and went viral? He was sound asleep.
16: Wow.
1: Yeah, that's autopilot, I hope.
14: I don't know.
10: Yeah, but they had to wake him up.
1: Who woke him up?
10: The guy that pulled up next to him. Didn't he beep or something? The guy that took the video.
14: Sound asleep.
10: So there is a place that rents like really cool cars?
1: Oh, absolutely.
16: I don't think you guys are giving this, my idea, enough attention.
10: What is your
1: idea? The smart car
16: you and I
1: to
16: rent
1: Dallas?
16: A smart car, take it to the, and we tape and we videotape some things. And
14: Why a smart
17: I don't,
14: car?
17: Why, yeah.
1: It's so tiny. I don't know if you...
16: Because it's he and I in the tiniest car you can have.
1: Like a clown car.
14: Josh would be right on top of you.
10: Didn't you understand? Right, I said, I want to rent some really cool car to drive to Dallas.
16: If that's more important than comedy.
13: Mini Cooper's cool.
10: They're really cool, I know.
14: It's at Huge Penis Rentals, isn't it?
16: I believe so.
1: Exotic car rental.
10: Something like really cool.
1: What are you talking about?
14: A Lambo.
16: Maserati. Probably.
14: There's no
1: room.
14: Do you
1: know what the gas mileage on a Lambo would be? And there's no room for...
10: Do you understand tax write-off is? This is a business trip.
13: Well, you only go 60 miles an hour anyway. So.
1: No room for luggage.
17: We can take his luggage.
10: They can take my luggage.
14: Shut up! This is his problem.
10: Besides, I'm a very light packer. I took a...
13: That's what we heard. Light loafer bag.
14: Christy, you won't even feel it.
1: Oh, boy. Thanks.
14: I'm a very light bag.
10: My birthday? I'm sorry. Back to you.
1: Back to me? Okay.
10: No, we've asked you to find a car. Sorry, we've asked to name O.J. Simpson tweeted in the post-Andrew Luck thing. O.J. Simpson is now on Twitter, which says a lot about what's wrong with our
18: world. Hey, Twitter world, this is yours truly. Now, coming soon to Twitter, you'll get to read all my thoughts and opinions on just about everything. It should be a lot of fun. I got a little getting even to do.
14: Oh, Jesus! Right. Run! Get inside!
17: Did he really say that?
10: Yes.
14: Yeah. Oh,
10: that's juice.
14: That was his first.
10: So about an hour after the Andrew Luck thing got leaked.
14: Wait a minute. Hold
10: and
14: it.
10: It's a really sad story. You know, Andrew's really hurt, and I wish him the best. Yeah. And all of a sudden, it's now polluted with O.J. Simpson. Do you have that one?
14: Jess likes O.J.'s voice. Did you hear that?
13: Are you serious?
16: Yeah, loves it.
17: Yeah.
16: Gave her goosebumps.
17: It did a little.
18: Andrew Luck.
15: It'll give you goosebumps, all right.
18: You could have retired an hour and a half ago before I picked you in my fantasy picks. I mean, what did I do, baby? I've been a fan of yours. Why would you do this to me? Come out of retirement. I'm just saying.
13: Look at Jess. You think you can fix him, don't you?
17: No, I was actually going to say the audio that Tom played was very like, oh, yeah, I like his voice.
18: No,
17: and then that sounded
18: Twitter
17: aggressive.
18: World,
17: yeah, that sounds
18: truly.
17: Okay.
18: See,
10: that's
18: soon
17: that's
18: to Twitter.
17: Different.
18: You'll get
10: the audio. We need to explain. The second one, it looks like he's in some man cave with his buddies at a...
20: Yeah, yeah, right, OJ. Yeah, you tell him, OJ.
10: They've got the fantasy football draft stuff laid out on a table, so the microphone's pretty far from him.
17: Right.
10: In the first one, he's holding it right up to his face.
17: Yeah, but he sounds mm-hmm. aggressive and scary.
10: Do you know who Nordberg is?
17: No.
10: Do you want to tell him?
14: Sure, it's his character in the Naked Gun film.
17: In the Naked Gun movie, I should have known.
10: I mean, he does have a great voice, but
14: he does.
10: The fact that he just killed two people is
17: right, yeah,
10: rough.
17: There's that.
14: He is a murderer.
7: Heroin, Frank. Heroin.
14: That's a pretty tall order, Nordberg. You have to give me a couple days on that.
10: we're trying to guess what would O.J. Simpson's... Because he's got to have a name for his fantasy football team.
17: Oh, gosh.
15: Hope it's not the Slashers.
14: Yeah.
10: I would assume he would avoid anything Bronco, Cato.
17: I don't think he would avoid it. I think that he would absolutely dive right into
15: I don't think so. Because he thinks he did it.
14: Yeah.
15: He swears he didn't do it. Yeah. No way.
14: So it wouldn't be called the Real Killers?
15: No.
14: Or
15: I bet it's some football related.
10: Here's some suggestions from the listeners. OJ Simpson's fantasy football team could be called the White Broncos. Hertz Donut, referencing.
15: His famous Hertz commercial.
10: Right. Yes. And,
14: well, and of course, it hurts when you get your throat slit.
15: Well, of course it does.
10: The Don't Make Me Mads.
7: I like the Don't Make Me Mads.
10: Here's one. Here's Cato in the Alibis, referencing Cato Kalin. Was Cato Kalin, that's not his real name, right? Did he take it from the TV show? Because Cato was the karate chopping dude from
14: Green Hornet.
7: You mean Bruce Lee?
15: No, he's talking about the Green Hornet.
14: Yeah, it was Bruce Lee. Yeah.
15: In the TV show?
7: I don't think he's referred to as the karate chopping dude.
10: In the original TV show?
7: Yes,
10: that
7: he was
10: Bruce
7: the Green
10: Lee?
7: Hornet's chauffeur. Yeah.
10: Oh, wow. I didn't know that.
14: Yeah.
10: So, in any event.
15: I didn't know that either.
14: This is a tasteless
10: example. Oh, here's a good one for OJ's fantasy team name. I killed Mahomes.
14: Oh. That's Patrick Mahomes.
7: How's it going over there, accent? Huh? How's it going? You all right? You good?
14: I can't read this suggestion. I think it's far too tasteless.
15: What is it?
14: Hosing off the back step.
10: Oh. Little word. Kind of a long name.
14: Yeah, it's clunky and tasteless.
7: Yeah.
10: Okay, sorry. If you've got a good name for OJ's fantasy. We tweeted him to see if he would respond to that.
15: We did. Have we heard from him, Jeff?
14: I hope not.
15: Okay.
10: Well, he's not up yet. I'm sure he's sleeping in.
15: Yeah, it's LA time.
7: If you get us killed, I'll never forgive you.
10: He was up late looking for the real killer.
15: Yeah.
10: He can't. He's got to sleep
15: in.
10: You'll
15: find him in a sports bar, apparently.
10: Okay. Well, now, once again, Christy Lee at the Bob and Tom News Desk, known as the Navy Federal Credit Union News Desk.
14: What if OJ contacted the show and somehow he and Chick became best friends? Going on trips together.
10: He's a Redskins fan.
7: He's not that bad, guys. Come on. Nobody understands him.
14: Yeah. All right.
10: Wow. On a different note, what has happened?
15: Firefighters in Estacada, Oregon, rescued a woman they said was trapped in a septic tank.
14: Oh, that poor woman.
15: Possibly for 2 to 3 days.
14: Oh.
7: You know what?
14: Where did she go to the bathroom?
15: She had to be flown to the hospitals.
10: Oh,
7: why don't we just leave her there?
15: Rescuers said they found her lying in raw sewage with her face just above it in a tank outside her rural home.
14: Oh.
15: which is about 5 miles northeast of Estacada. She lives there alone. Her daughter had grown concerned after not hearing from her and found her in the tank.
16: That's awful.
15: That's all we have. We don't know how she got there.
17: How old is she?
16: Maybe she
15: doesn't say her age. We got nothing. Hold on.
13: She fell in?
10: Well, she's got to be of a certain age if she's got a daughter old enough to be looking after her.
3: I fell through the bowl.
15: She fell through the bowl. She's a small lady.
7: I fell through the bowl.
10: Sounds like a song to me.
16: Boy, oh boy.
10: Kind of a mid-tempo. And I'm floating in Septic Town.
7: One day I fell through the bowl. Remember that?
10: Wow. It sounds, what are those things? those deprivation tanks people lie in?
15: Yeah, well,
17: yeah, the float. Yeah.
7: Oh, I want to do that. So, yes.
10: Yeah,
7: I
10: there's I know where one is. It's supposed to be.
15: But there's one right around the corner.
13: Oh, yeah, where?
15: I'll show you off the air.
10: Okay. Are you going to be able to squeeze it between your doctor's appointments?
7: Yeah, you
13: got a lot going on today.
7: Two or three doctor's appointments a day. And
13: I
7: then
13: heard your symptoms. I think I have them.
15: Oh, Jesus. You know, my ovaries hurt. Do yours?
13: You know what? Now that you mention it.
15: Oh, my God. The unidentified woman. So they're not saying her name or her age or anything. I wouldn't tell anybody either.
17: I don't think I would.
16: Is there a joke where a guy walks into a doctor's office and goes, "Doc, I think I might have hypochondria"? That's kind of funny.
7: That's funny. Oh, yeah. Yeah. What's the problem? No, my ovaries.
16: I think I might be a hypochondriac.
7: Yeah. That's good.
13: I got a song about that.
16: It's gentle out. Humor, but it's
10: yeah, kind of a not humor. Reader's Digest. Yeah,
7: yeah. Humor, not humor in uniform.
16: That may have been a Ziggy at one point.
15: You have a song about this, Pat?
13: Yeah, I do. I wrote it. That chick gave me the idea.
7: What's happening? Oh.
13: The hypochondriac song.
7: Oh, really? Yeah. All right.
10: Is it written yet? Or
13: I wrote it 5 minutes ago. Want to hear it?
15: Yes.
7: No, just sit there and talk to us about it. I fell through the bowl.
16: You're not going to top that.
10: Here's the new rule. When you say I have a song, either grab your guitar or hit the piano so I know you're
13: I didn't know good. Okay. Chick has angina. I got it. Tom has a torn retina. I got it. Josh had appendicitis, and as much as I tried to fight it, I think I got it. I got it. I got it. I Googled heart murmur. I have it. Ace has bone spurs. I think I have them. Christy bats her lashes when her ovaries get flashes. I got it. I got it. I got it. Just a little throwaway.
7: Yeah. Nice.
16: That's
7: beautiful.
16: Good.
7: You're on a roll today, Daddy.
15: It's kind of actually dead on.
16: I got it.
10: You got hot flashes today?
15: No, that he's just...
7: Have you had hot flashes?
15: No, I took care of all. I'm done with all that.
7: No kidding?
15: Oh, yeah.
10: I'm done with all that, but Pat's got him. I'm
15: that
10: done
15: can
10: with
15: have
10: all
15: him.
10: That, but Pat's got him.
15: Yeah.
10: Oh, man. So this poor woman lying in a septic tank.
15: Yeah, it looks like she might have been walking in her backyard and fell through, because that happens sometimes.
17: How?
15: Because what happens is the tiles will bust, or the top of the septic tank can rust. Yeah.
16: Boy, I bet she threw
17: you just
16: up.
17: Fell through the
15: you can fall.
7: Fell through the bowl.
15: I'm assuming. I don't.
10: And I'm assuming that if her head was just above,
15: it was full.
17: She was.
10: Yeah,
17: new.
10: But she was able to touch.
16: Right, but barely.
10: Oh. Yeah. Because treading turds.
13: Was she buried in there, or was it open?
10: I don't think that phrase has ever been used before.
15: Oh my Lord.
16: No.
7: Hey, Josh, how you doing today?
16: Oh, just treading turds. Doctor says it's good.
20: I can't do 3 minutes.
16: Okay. Works out all the muscles at once, chick.
7: Yeah. Treading turds.
16: Treading turds.
17: Oh, this is like baby Jessica.
15: Yeah, no, it's worse.
16: She had it easy.
17: Yeah, it's worse. Yeah. That's true.
10: Treading turds sounds like the band opening.
15: Oh,
10: opening for Slipknot. Treading turds. Sorry.
15: This is sad.
16: Yeah.
7: But no, she's okay though, right?
15: Well, no, they put her. She's in the hospital.
17: She said she's going to put her down.
10: She's in the. She's in the IPU.
7: What's
13: that's funny. Oh,
7: that does it say what's wrong with her?
15: No, but you could get.
16: Yeah, she's covered in.
10: Shaving cream. Shaving cream.
7: Pat, do you have that? You might
21: have. Wait a minute. Long time listener.
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0: could eat. Meatloaf plate, but wipe my mouth on that napkin. What a mistake, 'cause now her number's gone. I should have found something else to wipe it on, and her name is Jane Ketchup Stain. She lives on Mayonnaise Road. Her number was Heinz 574, something with the coleslaw area code. I don't know where she lives or who she is or what number to dial, but if I see her around town, I'll rewrite it all down on a dad-blame paper towel. And her name was Jane Ketchup Stain. She lives on Mayonnaise Road. Her number was Heinz 574, something with the coleslaw area code. I don't know who she is or where she lives or what number to dial, but if I see her around town, I'll rewrite it all down on a dad blame paper towel.
1: Yeah.
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1: Welcome back to the Bob and Tom
3: Hello.
1: Show. Okay, Christy, I'm going to just need a second of private time over here.
4: Why?
3: Private time?
1: Yeah, <I've>,
3: you've had all the time in the world. We just, what do you
4: We're
3: mean private time?
4: Anyway.
5: What would you tell me if we came back and I told you, Tom, I'm going to need some private time.
3: I'll be back.
5: You can have private time at another radio station.
3: What do you need private time for?
5: Did your buttons go haywire, huh?
3: What are you doing?
1: I'm having a minor technical issue over here.
3: We're having a storm here. Did you get hit by lightning?
1: I don't know.
3: What?
1: Can I just do this on the air then?
4: Sure.
1: I
4: want to
1: see what happens when I press this button.
3: Oh, boy.
1: Okay.
3: Go ahead. See what happens.
1: All right.
3: What are you doing?
5: What'd you press over there that made the fight bell?
1: Hang on one second.
3: Okay, that's round two.
5: See, I'm doing it. He thinks he's doing it.
4: Oh, no.
3: What's that?
5: No way.
4: No,
5: no way.
3: After all these years.
5: No way.
4: No Mohandas wonder he needed private
3: K. Gandhi returns with...
5: Unbelievable. Ladies and gentlemen, for those of you who haven't listened in the past 10 years,
3: yeah.
5: We used to do a thing called Mohandas K. Gandhi,
3: uh-huh.
5: Starring Mohandas K. Gandhi.
4: Hello.
3: Mohandas, do you want to introduce yourself?
6: It is I, Mohandas K. Gandhi.
5: Now, what do? You give the answer before you have ever seen the question.
3: Yes. We've never asked what the K stands for.
5: That's right.
3: Newt.
6: The K is silent.
3: K-N.
6: Mohandas K. Gandhi, as you know, I'm a seer.
4: Of all,
6: yes. You can see, I clearly have... One envelope.
3: Oh, I
6: in
3: see.
6: Front of
3: so
6: me.
3: You're
6: I will
3: predict the answer. That's
5: so
3: in
5: without ever yes. seeing the question, you can tell us the answer.
6: Yes,
5: mm-hmm. It's amazing.
6: The answer is
4: yes,
6: a gazillion.
4: Oh God,
3: a gazillion.
6: Yes,
3: a gazillion. Yes.
6: And the question is,
3: yes.
6: How many viable sperm are in one?
5: A gazillion. Maybe that would have been the way to go instead of Jazillion.
3: How many sperm are in what?
5: Oh,
3: you tool.
4: Look at him. Look at him.
5: You know, we got to clean this up. I know this is only rehearsal before we do get on the air, but.
3: Mm-mm. Yeah.
4: Answer is what?
6: A Jazillion.
5: There we go. Now we're talking.
6: How many viable sperm are in the average? Never mind. Thank you, Mohandas.
5: Load, what were you going to say there?
1: There we go.
3: The Mohandas, K is for knuckle.
1: Thank you for Kevin. Thank for you for what? Sending that.
4: Mm-hmm. Oh yeah.
3: Well, okay. Well,
1: I found some new buttons over here.
5: Yeah.
3: Well,
1: Christy,
4: those buttons have been there forever.
1: Christy, you want to?
3: Tom, the
1: do you want to see this, Christy?
4: Yeah. Mm. Oh, yeah.
3: Yep.
1: What does this one do?
4: Oh, yeah.
7: What do you got over there? Trying to hold back and feel
1: it. A soul. That one's really not as good, is it?
5: That's perfect. Whatever you're doing is perfect. That,
3: nice hooters.
1: That doesn't really have
3: yeah.
1: me.
3: Okay.
1: Okay, let's try this. Let's see. Okay, Christy, say something sexy.
7: What do you want me to say? Oh, that's a sexy sax.
1: Oh, yeah. Again.
3: Well, Tom came in the room.
1: these really need to be marked.
5: What else you got?
1: Okay.
5: This is fun. These are sound effects.
1: Well, I got this thing move.
5: You're just amazing.
3: How in the world can you possibly
5: Who
3: run?
5: Who dresses you when you get up in the morning?
3: Yeah, how did the world... I want to know this. How did you get all of the equipment over there?
4: Mm-hmm. Oh, yeah.
1: Well, I like that one. That's very nice. Thank you, Christy.
5: Why don't we just open a porn site?
6: That's just Christy's voice.
4: Taken out of context.
3: Why not? Oh, yeah.
1: Yeah, see, mm-hmm. you can make that mean anything.
4: Sure.
1: For example, okay. Christy, have you...
4: What?
1: Had the veggie burritos here.
4: Mm-hmm.
5: Yeah. Oh, so I'm watching a documentary.
1: Good.
3: You're watching a documentary on veggie burritos?
5: Hang on. There's some sort of... Cut that out. There's some syndrome where this woman has orgasm.
4: Every time she eats?
5: 100 times a day.
4: Oh.
5: And it's
3: How's
5: a,
3: that possible?
5: It's a syndrome where, she...
3: She just walks around and has an orgasm?
5: Absolutely. And she runs a support group online. It's not that easy.
4: I bet not. Yeah.
3: What kind of support group are you talking?
5: She's online with a blog.
3: Is it for people who...
4: she's online with a blog.
5: Discovery Family Health Network or something.
3: 100 times a day.
4: Look at him.
5: Tom is A, disgusted, and B, mystified
4: Very
5: by
4: skeptical.
5: A woman's orgasm.
3: Tom's upset that women orgasm.
4: No, Tom is skeptical.
5: See, that's what she runs up against. She says that people don't believe her because...
1: So she's awake some 18 hours a day. So
4: and she gasms without touching herself. They're like spontaneous?
5: No, she has to, rub
3: touch
5: it
3: yourself?
5: Out.
3: Touch yourself?
5: Yeah. Oh, she's beating it like a speed bag. But the point is...
4: And probably charging you to watch her so she can make money.
5: No, it's not that one of those. It was an actual television show.
4: Really?
5: That I,
1: well, if it's on TV, it's true. We all know that by this time.
5: Are you watching,
1: is
5: by the
1: hot?
5: Way?
1: Is she hot?
5: That was the sad part.
1: Oh, really?
5: Yeah.
1: Nice.
5: It looked like me in a wig. Okay. Only she had more facial hair.
3: Wow.
1: Okay. So I guess the answer is no.
3: No.
1: Not that you're not a handsome man. It just as a woman.
5: I'm not
3: going to
5: take it that way. Thank you.
3: Well, there you go.
1: Should we dress you up as a woman?
5: Again? Chick? What do you mean, again?
1: Just so we can see what she looks like.
5: No, I have to. I'd have to shave all my hair.
4: No, you don't want him to shave.
1: When's the last time you had no facial hair?
5: Well, not that long ago. Remember, I had the.
3: Remember, he cut everything off accidentally?
5: Yeah. Accident with the beard trimmer?
1: That's right, yeah.
3: Remember that?
1: Was that on this show?
3: Yes, it was.
5: No.
4: Was that on this show?
3: No, that was on the Jerry and Tony show.
5: Yeah. Okay. Yeah. I worked in Philly. You remember that?
1: All right.
3: Oh, my God, yeah. That was Oh,
1: Christy, here's this thing about you had the, what was it called? The Snatchler party? What was it called?
3: The what?
1: Sorry.
3: What?
5: Yep, you're right.
1: What
5: was
1: it called?
5: The name of it, all right.
1: I'm sorry.
4: Dadgler.
1: Oh, I'm sorry. Yeah, that's.
4: Dadgler
1: party. Dadgler party.
3: I've been to a Snatchler party.
5: Long time ago, but yeah. I think I was at the same one, actually.
3: I think you were.
1: Oh, my God. There's an egg.
3: Oh, my God.
5: Oh. Egg and a ping pong ball. Okay. Cold cream.
1: Dear Bob and Tom, let's see.
4: I want sex.
1: Where'd that come from?
3: I don't know. I think
5: it's Christy with a cold, obviously.
1: We throw a six-pack diaper party. We just did one for my cousin.
3: Mm-hmm.
1: Between the girl showers, our guys party, and they get diapers for the guy. They never have to buy diapers themselves.
3: Nice. So they bring a six-pack and some diapers.
1: Each guy brings a six-pack and a thing of diapers for the baby. For the forthcoming baby. That's kind of a cool idea.
3: Very smart idea.
1: I like that very much. Thanks for the letter. Wow. Kalen. Now,
5: we have a lot of Christy quotes over here.
4: Oh, come on. I don't want to do this.
8: Three on the body, two on the face.
3: That's almost the minivan, but different.
1: Wow.
8: I left the wheels back in my ass.
3: Can you,
5: you play that again? Things you do. Yeah, control of you.
8: I left the wheels back in my ass.
1: Is that? Are you trying to do Jack Nicholson?
5: No,
1: what's going
5: it's
1: on there?
5: Puddle of Mud, man. That's a great song.
1: I know it's a great Puddle of Mud song, but I mean the voice. Listen to it. It sounds like a Jack Nicholson. Let's turn it up a little bit.
5: It may be Mrs. Jack Nicholson.
3: Could be. Here you go.
5: Okay.
8: I left the wheels back in my ass.
3: Yep, a little Nicholson in there.
4: Dean, you can stop now. I'm getting embarrassed.
1: Okay.
4: Mm-hmm. No, that was on the air.
3: Mm-hmm. Sure.
5: Okay, no more.
3: All right.
5: Absolutely no more.
4: I'm not wearing panties.
3: All right.
4: That's Monday.
3: Yeah.
1: That's right.
5: Yeah. Okay, there's 8, 9, 10, 11 different things here. What do I do?
4: About
3: what? Christy saying things?
1: Call out a random number. I haven't...
5: Okay.
7: Oh, God.
1: Do you think you should ask a question? Do you want to ask a random question and see what the answer is?
5: All right.
1: I'll just ask Christy random questions. Mm-hmm. What was the highlight of your vacation?
7: Should I blow this right now?
3: Apparently she didn't hear the question.
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7: Oh, shit. 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
1: Okay, here we go.
3: You can be mean to me, mean as you want to be. Just say anything that you like. You can be nasty and catty and cruel and unusual. Twist my nose with your fingers. Trip me while I carry liquids. But as you pin me down, my arms down on the ground, as your spit drips into my face, deep in the back of your mind, remember at some point you'll have to fall asleep.
1: Yeah.

saying. 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

0: That's all I have.
1: I love that.
2: Very nice.
3: Wow. A little revenge song. That's very nice.
4: Well, you know, I used to have a good gig. I was working cruise ships, but I got fired. I was working, I'm not even supposed to mention the name. I won't mention the name. Let's just say it rhymes with Royal Amphibian.
1: All right.
4: Here's what happens. Okay. They hire me. They say it's a comedy emergency. I'm like, a comedy emergency? Yeah. They fly me down to a place called Casa Maya, Mexico. I get there. The ship has a 70-foot by 6-foot hole in the side of the ship.
3: Oh, my.
4: And the cruise director comes like, hey, we're glad you came down here. We're flying in entertainers, entertain these people while we weld the hole shut. Listen, Jim, do me a favor. Don't mention the hole in the side of the boat.
5: How big's the hole again?
4: Okay, 70 by 6. And this is where I get fired, okay?
3: Yeah.
4: Because they open the show. I'm like, welcome to Casa Maya. It's a Mexican phrase that means, look out for the dock.
1: You're out of here.
4: Yeah, let's hear for your captain, Captain Morgan.
3: That's
4: how you get the gig in the Midwest in the winter. Wow. That's how you do it.
2: That's what happened. They hit the dock.
4: Yeah, they drove into the dock and ripped a 70-foot by 6-foot hole in it. And I'm on stage going, and if you want to talk to your captain, he'll be handling your luggage when we get back to Miami. It's like $800,000 worth of damage.
5: Yeah. Kevi Rogers is our guest. Kevi, having just met you, I can guess you're obviously an athlete.
6: Yeah, I work out a little bit. They have the whole thing where you pump weights and all that stuff.
3: Yeah.
6: You got to have a cardiovascular, man.
3: Mm-hmm.
6: I was playing basketball the other day. They made me guard the worst dude on the other teams. It was a fat dude wearing thongs. Right? You know,
1: oh!
6: Standing on the court smoking a cigarette. You know I was in bad shape.
3: And you couldn't keep up with him.
6: I couldn't keep up with him. Got involved with that aerobics. Don't like aerobics, man. That's too much like sex.
2: Aerobics?
6: Yeah, you sweat, muscles hurt, and then you got a woman up there telling you you're not doing it right.
7: This is Bob and Tom 24/7. Comedy, guests, Bob and Tom exclusives, and it's here on the internet. 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
8: Well, I quit my job at the corner store and started heading out for the open road. With nothing more than my six string and a dream and the shirt on my back. And my pants, of course. You gotta have pants. I assume you knew I was wearing pants at the time. Well, Interstate 10, West Coast bound, out to a place that some people call L.A. Where the sun is always shining and all the girls are naked and all the dudes are gay. That's what they say about this place, L.A. L.A. Dream, where the free

Thanks. Yeah, I did some acting in high school, and I actually was in a sixth grade play where I played a tree. And he said, that's good enough for me. So he hopped into his van, and he took me to a studio that looked more like an abandoned warehouse. And he made me put on leather chaps and a gladiator helmet, and I said, oh, I get it.

dream where people only tell the truth, so it's been said. And I'm still waiting for that girl Paris to give me what she gives. Well, needless to say, that movie never was released. And I'm not really supposed to talk about it because even though there was a happy ending, there's still some serious charges pending. And I think it's time for me to make my way back home. Well, when I was leaving, I heard a man say, you know, you can take your hat off any place you like, but you can't eat Chinese food in front of a Spaniard. I think I read that part wrong. Well, I don't know about you, but I think that I'm inclined to disagree. Because a couple minutes later, that same man was eating food out of a trash can and was later arrested for exposing himself to tourists.

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2: Heard in 177 plus countries on American Forces Radio. Thank you very much. And all over the United States on radio stations.
4: I was in Afghanistan not that long ago.
2: Oh, really? Oh, wow. Yeah. Well, that's the voice of Dove Davidoff, comedian Dove. Can I ask you a personal question?
5: I know what you're going to say.
4: I prefer personal questions.
5: I know exactly
4: it makes everything more interesting.
5: When you leaned back,
2: yeah. Uh-huh. Can you do that again for me?
6: Yeah, mm-hmm. I got ink.
2: You have
6: tattoos, yeah.
2: I see a letter, but I can't make it.
6: AD. They're my father's initials. Oh, my father was Jewish, and he'd be ashamed of me for getting it, but I did anyway.
2: Okay. Mm-hmm.
7: At least you knew your father.
6: Yeah.
5: Oh, Steve.
6: Does anyone really know their father, though? My father had trouble saying I love you. It would always come out another way. One time he goes, I thought about having your mother killed. And then there was a pause. And he goes, but I would never do that because of you and your brother. And waited for a thank you, like a weirdo.
3: I love you too, Dad.
6: Yeah.
3: Yeah.
0: No wonder you got the tattoo.
6: Yeah.
2: Wow. Steve, do you have any ink?
7: No, I'm afraid of needles.
3: Mm, okay.
2: Yeah. I can't help but notice that.
5: Well, you have a lot on your arms, a lot of written word.
6: Yeah. I've got written word on
2: now, it. Now, Dove is taking off his jacket there, although it appears to be stuck. It looks like a Houdini trick.
5: Wow.
2: A lot of written stuff there. I can't see it from here. What does it say? Do you mind? Is it too personal?
6: No, it's not that personal. One is from a book called Denial of Death about creating me. You know, I mean, it feels trite when you talk about tattoos, and which is ironic because I got them, and then
2: I think in your case, I'm a big fan of tattoos that have some, you know, originality
6: one is
2: and creativity.
6: For don't speak unless it improves on silence. There's a lot of yip yap out there. One is some just conquering something within. And
2: you realize this show is based on yip yap.
6: I do stand up for money. I'm just trying to remind myself in the quiet spaces away from everything else. Mm-hmm.
2: Yeah. Well, I think it's cool. We've had some amazingly cool tattoos in here. One of the ones I remember. Remember the guy that had a. He had one line from a James Joyce novel.
5: The Irish comedian.
2: Written on the side of his body that was just amazing.
6: Yeah, it's pretty cool.
2: But the thing is, there are those that have the Chester Cheeto wearing the...
6: Yeah, sure, Yosemite Sam.
3: Chad Daniels.
2: Has Chester Cheeto. He's wearing a jersey of...
3: Herschel Walker.
2: Walker.
3: Mm-hmm. Philadelphia era. Yeah.
2: So that has its own meaning.
6: It certainly does.
2: Now, Steve, if you were going to get a tattoo... Who is there
6: Angel
2: anything
6: wings.
2: That, anything that
6: Angel
2: means, wings. Means a lot to you?
7: Yeah, it would either be my mother or my grandmother or both.
2: Mm-hmm. No, how would they feel about that?
7: I don't know, because I think in the Bible it says you're not supposed to get tattoos. That's why Dove's going to hell, but I don't
6: care. Yeah, exactly. Yeah.
3: That's not why.
6: Yeah. No. That's like the 12th reason I'm going to hell.
2: Yeah. I think it might have been the threesome thing.
3: No, that's heavenly.
6: That was heavenly.
2: Wow. Now, you can't help but notice a lot of the guys in the NBA, black, white, mixed race, whatever, there are lots and lots of ink going on in the NBA.
7: It's the youth. It's the new thing. It's the youth.
5: Yeah, the young people.
6: It's almost more original not to have them at this point.
3: Mm-hmm. That's sure why seems
7: I'm
3: that
7: original.
3: Way.
7: See there?
3: Yeah,
7: I'm
3: you
7: original.
3: Are.
6: Mm-hmm. By the way, if you ever come across a woman with angel wings tattooed on her back, I think it's generally, it's safe to assume that she is the opposite of the spiritual being they're meant to represent.
2: Yeah. Especially if they're in the butt hat position.
6: Down
3: that low?
2: Yeah, that's usually a sign of Satan.
6: Yeah.
2: Just saying. Yeah. Now, Gunnar, we got you to get some ink last year.
8: Yeah, I got a tattoo of my college alma mater.
5: So mm-hmm. Now your daughter wants a tattoo, right?
8: She does.
5: Mm-hmm.
8: Yeah, well, she's on her way. She pierced her own ears, so I can only imagine the tattoo is next.
3: Yikes.
5: Yeah.
8: Uh-huh.
5: I
8: like tattoos. I think it's great artwork. If you got the right guy that you're working with, it's fantastic.
6: Yeah, it's
3: just get
6: cool,
3: a tattoo artist who can spell. That's the key.
6: Yeah, precisely. Mm-hmm. Yeah, I know this girl in Los Angeles in porn who had tattooed on her knuckles. Who's next?
3: I love that
8: That's
3: album.
8: That's one of the great rock albums of all time.
3: I love that album.
6: Yeah, they wrote that Dove song.
2: Did she have the apostrophe?
5: Grandma, what does who's next mean?
2: Did she have the apostrophe?
6: She's going to kill herself at some point.
3: No,
6: who's next? There may have
2: was
6: been
2: an apostrophe.
6: May have been
2: just
6: in between.
2: You know me, I'm always a stickler for grammar.
3: Of course.
6: Yeah.
8: Yes, you are.
6: Well,
2: That certainly is a nice pair of
6: breasts. If there were any priorities she had in her life, grammar was one of them. She also said that her New Year's resolution was to be more healthy by eating less sugar, which I thought was an interesting sort of priority kind mm-hmm. of structure.
3: Yes.
6: don't you want to cut down on the who's next before you address your crystalline carbohydrate intake? You psychopath?
8: Yeah, really.
2: Dove Davidoff is our guest.
3: Yeah.
2: Dove, I know that Steve Wilson moved from Buffalo to Orlando to Los Angeles.
4: I grew up
2: in
4: a junkyard in Jersey, then New York City since I was 17, 16, and then now I live in Los Angeles.
2: How's that going?
4: Well, I saw a guy get out of a BMW with a cape on and ask me what time it is. And it's like, really? Are you just going to say that like you're not wearing a cape, you moron? That's how it's going.
2: Did you say 2012? Yeah. I think you...
3: What time is it? Yeah.
6: Is that a BMW or a time machine? Because apparently you just got here from 17th century. So put your eyepiece back on and solve a crime in London.
3: Oh, man.
2: And by the way, Prince is over there in a white coat.
6: Exactly. Right, right. He's talking about how you look like an idiot.
2: Prince is laughing at you. He needs a ride back to 1714.
3: Yeah. Oh, my God.
6: Exactly. Yeah, Prince is going headed back to 16th century as well. So if you want to join him.
3: Wow.
2: You know, I have a question for you.
3: Yeah,
2: Steve.
3: You know, the cape has gone out of fashion, hasn't it?
6: Yeah, really. Not for this guy.
5: Love a cape.
3: Oh.
6: It is an expressive piece of apparel.
3: It really is. Know? It says a lot, doesn't it?
6: I miss a cape. There's nothing like leaving a room and just whip, like, you know, you got
5: whipping
6: a cape on. Oh, no, it's a whole, it gives whole new meaning to I'm out of here.
7: I would actually be super Black Steve.
3: Would you now?
8: Yeah. You would be.
7: I would just walk around with my hands on my hips like, what's going on around here?
3: Mm-hmm. Don't you know who I am?
7: I'm super Black Steve. Uh-huh.
2: It's a bird. It's a plane. It's a black plane. No, it's Super Black Steve.
7: Right.
3: Well, you know, I would be Universal Black Steve. You could be a UBS. You can have hookups and everything else to you.
2: Oh, UBS, oh, yeah, the new superhero.
3: Mm-hmm.
4: Tie it in.
3: Look at that, UBS 2.0.
7: Mm-hmm.
2: Yeah. We are speaking with Steve Wilson and Dove Davidoff, two single guys. Dove is going to continue doing whatever it is he's doing, which we can't talk about on the public.
6: No. You know, I'm looking for something sustainable. I mean, would I like to involve myself in some sort of substantially kind of emotionally committed scenario? In theory, yeah.
2: Do you realize you talk like a lawyer when you talk
7: about it?
6: Right. Do I really? Yeah, I do, right? Which is part of the problem.
2: I thought I was listening to the Supreme Court again.
6: I know. It cuts into something purely intellectual, which is why I can't sustain a connection.
3: And a relationship.
5: An intimate romantic relationship.
2: Relationship sustained. Overruled.
7: My penis overruled that about
2: 10 minutes ago.
6: I'm going to look into it. You know, I mean, I should be in therapy. I don't know. You know, I'd like to figure it out, though.
2: You're doing okay. You're having fun out in the road doing your thing.
6: Having fun. Yeah, it's fun. I mean, is it filling a void and sort of representative of some underlying pain, or is it fun? I don't know.
2: Do you want to have kids?
6: I don't not want to have kids.
3: Mm-hmm.
6: But I think that people should be ready.
2: Again, I once again feel like I...
3: He answered it, but he did
5: Tom,
3: not.
5: Yeah. Do you feel like you're talking to yourself? Because that's how you speak.
6: Oh, yeah. Thomas.
5: This is how you talk.
7: Uh-oh.
2: That's because Dove and I are fighting a lot of demons, and we feel like outsiders in a world of idiots.
5: Uh-huh.
2: Am I right?
6: Yeah. I'm actually writing a memoir now. I'm writing a book about it. I just got through talking about just feeling always on the outside looking in. But, yeah, relationships are it's a solid operation. The whole idea of kids, there's just got to be a screening process. Somebody's got to ask people a question before they're able to have kids. I understand it sounds totalitarian, but at the same time, it's like something. Are you a screw up? If the answer is yes, no, you can't have kids.
3: Mm-hmm.
6: And everybody's like, well, how do we define screw up? You know, it's like, let's start here. Are you in and out of prison on methamphetamine related felonies? You are. No babies for you.
3: You right.
6: Know? Do you are you under the impression Red Lobster is a legitimately good restaurant? Cool it on the kids.
7: Safe to say you won't be doing any of their commercials.
6: Yeah.
3: Oh, man.
6: You know
3: Armageddon's coming when you see Dove on a Red Lobster commercial.
8: Right. It's Lobster Week.
6: Yeah,
8: it's Lobster Week. I'm Dove Davidoff.
2: This quiz could have many, many questions.
5: Yeah.
6: We always celebrate Mother's Day and Father's Day, and we should. It's just we should also celebrate a day of self-restraint. I'm buying a website, like a domain. I start a national pullout day. I really think there should be some sort of something in celebration of somebody who's demonstrated some self-restraint. I think that should be celebrated once in a while.
3: Well, I think that's a wonderful idea because if you have National Pullout Day, that means you're actually in there.
5: Yeah.
3: Which is a good thing.
6: Yeah, I guess so, right?
3: It really is.
6: Yeah, no,
2: unfortunately,
3: I love your idea.
2: I love this, except unfortunately it comes out N-pod, which people might read the wrong way. Sorry, Steve.
9: Hey, damn it.
2: N-pod day. That's actually hilarious. That's a great idea. You like that, Christy?
6: Well, I'm doing it. It's my movement. I'd like to start a national holiday, yeah. I really would.
3: Agreed.
5: Doug brought up the cape guy. Did you see the story in Silver Spring, Maryland, where the man was pulled over in the black Lamborghini dressed as Batman?
2: Batman. Yes, I did see that.
5: Yes. Mm. Last week
3: was
5: on
3: he on
5: Route
3: his way
5: 29,
3: to a kid's
5: LA?
3: Party?
5: He was on his way
6: he was on his way to Los Angeles to live.
8: Have you seen Doug Davidoff? Yeah.
6: He had his head shot in the glove box. Uh-huh. Like all people.
2: It was actually Michael Keaton looking for a gig.
5: He was pulled over with a problem with his plates because not only did the car stand out and he was dressed as Batman, but he had the bat symbol as his license plate, which obviously doesn't fly with the police officers in
3: Maryland.
5: Unless,
3: of course, you live in Gotham City.
5: And he's got this $5,000. I mean, it's a really nice Batman suit.
6: I'm
5: and he
6: looking at it right now. It's a tremendous suit.
2: Was he drunk? What was he, why was he pulled over?
5: He's an anonymous philanthropist who spends a lot of money going and visiting children at hospitals. This is what his thing is. And
6: or so he told the police.
5: That's what he told police.
9: He got pulled over. He didn't name drop Commissioner Gordon to get off.
5: Yeah. I guess not.
3: You got to do that.
2: You know, I have some super friends downtown.
5: Yeah.
2: Well, that's nice.
6: That guy's clearly wrestling with major sexual identity issues.
3: Yeah.
5: He's a businessman from Baltimore County.
6: He's
5: who
6: gay and won't admit
5: sick
6: it.
5: Children
6: what
5: in
6: he
5: hospitals.
6: Is. And he's also a businessman.
5: Handing out Batman paraphernalia to up and coming superheroes. Huh?
2: Now, earlier in the show, we have a minute here to do this. We had the new Steve Wilson Black Steve theme.
3: We do.
2: Yeah, I'll play just a hair of it here. We have time to hear a little bit of the Black Steve theme.
10: Black Steve.
6: Black Steve. Tremendous tune.
2: Black Steve. Okay, that's the Black Steve thing.
6: That guy only said White Dove. I want Black Steve song. I don't want the other song.
5: We have a White Dove.
9: Here we
3: go. I don't blame you.
2: We have the White Dove song. Here we go.

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1: Why do girls take pictures of each other all the time? 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I'm talking about girls who live three blocks from the bar they're standing in.
0: Yeah. It's true. What's the celebration? You come here Tuesdays, Thursdays, and Fridays. You know? You just got a beer. You didn't make it out of North Korea. Cool down. Cool down, sweet pea.
2: Bob and Tom.
3: They're yucky and they look nasty and they stink.
2: Sanitized for your protection.
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6: 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Sorry, sorry.
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8: Ladies and gentlemen, Bob and Tom.
9: Who enjoys taffy?
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14: 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A couple of frat guys from Abilene drove out all night to see Robert Earl Keen at the K-Pig Swine and Soiree dance. They wore baseball caps and khaki pants. They wanted cigarettes, so to save a little money, they got one from this hippie that smelled kind of funny. And the next thing they knew, they were both really hungry and pretty.

Found a store with the sign, said their beer was coldest, so they sent in Brad, because he looked the oldest. He got a case of beer and a candy bar. Walked over to where all them registers are, laid his fake ID on the countertop. The clerk looked, he turned, he looked back up, he stopped. He said, son, I'm not going to call the cops, but I'm going to have to keep this card. The guys both took it pretty hard. B-double-E-double-R.

John, he claimed to be the one from the Robert Earl Keen song, so they gave him all their cash. He bought them some brew. It was a beautiful day out in Santa Cruz. They were feeling so good, it should have been a crime. The crowd was cool and the band was prime. They made it back up front to their seats just in time so they could sing with

Sleepy John. He claimed to be the one from the Robert Earl Keane song, so they gave him all their cash. He bought them some brew. It was a beautiful day out in Santa Cruz. They were feeling so good, it should have been a crime. The crowd was cool and the band was prime. They made it back up front to their seats just in time so they could sing.

0: Jeff Caldwell is our guest. Jeff is a veteran stand-up comedian and a good friend of this show. Jeff featured on the David Letterman Show not too long ago. You are living in Hoboken still.
1: That is correct, yes. Mm-hmm. That is right. And, you know, this housing market implosion, I've never felt so smart being
2: really?
1: A lifelong renter. Really, looking a lot better.
2: I'll show you.
1: I get so tired of you house people, you know. Oh, you're flushing your money down the toilet every month. You're flushing it. Yeah. And when I break the toilet with the money, the landlord fixes it.
3: That's right.
1: He does say, why don't you just hand me a check on the first? But that's not the point.
2: Sure. Mm-hmm.
1: I said, let's just get a puppy and work our way up the evolutionary ladder.
2: Sure.
1: You know,
2: mm-hmm.
1: Great dog. Half lab, half pit bull, which means it'll run through water to bite you.
2: That's a good dog.
1: People say, why did you get a pit bull? Well, if you live in an urban area and you go to the shelter, they're pretty much all part pit bull. Many of the cats. Or part pitbull at the urban shelter. It's a tough bunch of nuts over there.
2: Oh, yeah.
0: Jeff, you were saying that you have a dog, two of them actually now.
1: A lab pit and then a beagle pit, mm-hmm. which all the energy of the hunting dog with the crushing power of a dinosaur. Huge mistake.
3: The big bark and the big bite.
4: I babysat a cat a couple weeks ago. No, it went in the show.
0: Oh, he.
4: Then he started picking his out of his litter box and dropping him in the middle of the living room floor.
0: Oh, this is a protest.
4: It did seem like some sort of action. Cats
5: are,
4: you know, jerks, basically.
0: Can be.
4: Cats are jerks.
6: They don't say we didn't warn you. There's laughter ahead.
7: You guys want to grab lunch?
2: We can't go anymore.
7: Holy
3: That's
7: cow.
3: A good day's work, everybody.
6: This is Bob and Tom Radio.
8: It's time for Bit with your host, Ian St. Ian.
9: Right, welcome to Rock Minute, brought to you by Gibson and Marshall. Because if you don't play Gibson and Marshall, you're a wanker. Right. Oh, speaking of Gibson and Marshall, my special guest today helped make Gibson and Marshall household names straight from the Beijing Olympics closing ceremonies. It's me old mate, Sir Jimmy Page.
10: Wow.
9: All right.
10: Hello, Ian.
9: Oh, hello, Sir Jimmy. It's an honour to have you.
10: Well, wait, Ian, I've got to correct you. I'm not a sir.
9: Oh.
10: What do you mean? I've not been knighted but a queen.
9: You ain't been knighted? What's that bitch's bloody problem?
10: No. It's quite all right.
9: So wait, you're telling me that poofter Paul McCartney gets to be a knight and you ain't? Well, that's total bullshit.
10: Yeah. Sir Paul is an extremely talented...
9: He's a wanker. She should have beheaded him just for singing Listen to What the Man Said.
10: Yeah.
9: Look, I'm not here
10: to... Come on, seriously. If I'm putting together an army of knights, right, do I want Paul and Ringo, or do I want Plant and Page?
9: Mm-hmm.
10: Well, you blokes would slay those wimpy bastards.
9: Mm-hmm. Yeah, I suppose. I mean, I've known you'd be impaling guys left and right with your Les Paul, and Robert Plant would whack him with his mic stand.
2: Oh, yeah.
9: What's Ringo going to do? Bore him to death for singing Back Off Boogaloo?
10: Listen, Ian, I didn't come here to discuss why Robert and I haven't been knighted.
9: Right. You're here to celebrate the Beijing closing ceremonies and London hosting the next games. I gotta tell you, I saw that performance on top of the bus and you totally rocked. Oh, thanks, mate. Oh, but Jimmy, Robert Plant looked like hell. Worst stage outfit since Kajar Gugu broke up. No, that wasn't Robert Plant.
10: Oh, exactly, mate.
9: Yeah, wasn't the Robert Plant I remember either.
10: No, I wasn't.
9: Oh, I mean,

0: And his hair looked great. He's got the biggest man boobs I've ever seen. Yeah. No, I mean, it wasn't Robert. That was Leona Lewis. And she's a very talented young British pop star. She performed with me, not Robert Plant.
1: Oh, that's quite a relief. I mean, I don't normally get a standing Hampton while watching a Zeppelin show. Glad to know it was a chick singer.
0: Yeah, well, she's great. Oh, speaking of chick singers, what the hell is Plant doing touring with a cute hillbilly? Alison Krauss? I'd hardly describe her as a hillbilly. Yeah. She's another incredibly talented wanker. Was he out doing a hee-haw tour with a fiddler when he could be out rocking arenas with Zeppelin? Well, he's having a great time, and the tour is quite successful. When I last spoke to him, he said, I don't bloody care what the stupid git said. Here, let's have a song. No, I wasn't. Yep, got a guitar right here. Play us a tune.
2: All right.
0: Well, I wasn't really prepared to play anything. Oh, yes, I totally understand, yes. Of course, you're one of the greatest guitar players ever in history. Why the hell would you expect anyone to ask you to play? Well, I am prepared. I'm prepared to kick your ass if you don't stop playing that bloody guitar.
1: All right, fine, mate. Here, I'll play it. Oh, right. This is an old favourite of mine. I'm sure your audience will recognise it.
2: Oh, okay.
1: Oh, hold it. Oh, no. Right there on the sign. Look, no stairway. It's posted.
0: But it's my song. I wrote it.
1: Don't bloody care. Rules are rules, wanker.
0: That's it. Show's over.
3: I can play something else.
1: No, time's up. Piss off. You've completely blown this interview opportunity. Oh, this is the worst show ever.
0: I'm really sorry. You know,
1: shut up. You're not even a knight. Even bloody Elton John's a knight. Get out of here, peasant.
4: This has been
2: Wow
4: Minute with your host, Ian St. Ian.
5: Bob and Tom, 24/7. I hope you're a twitching, Josh.
6: Well, with anger, and I'll tell you why in a second.
0: Yes.
5: What did I miss?
6: Well,
7: look who's on the screen.
5: That is a handsome man.
6: Thank you.
5: Ladies and gentlemen, at my request, I must insist, we're going to be joined by our friend, comedian, crossword puzzle ace, a former state champion wrestler in the state of Missouri. I'm talking about comedian Greg Warren, who is, of course, the man behind the special on Amazon Prime called Something Corn.
8: Where the Field Corn Grows.
5: Where the Field Corn Grows, yes.
8: Okay. It's a great special.
5: That sounds like the title of a novel, doesn't it?
6: That's close to Where the Red Fern Grows, yeah.
7: I think that's what he was going for.
5: Oh, you were actually going for something literary? I didn't know you read books.
9: Yeah, man. I read a bunch of them.
6: Actually, Greg and I will talk books every now. He is a reader.
5: I know. Yeah. He's a crossword puzzle guy. He's got to read a little bit. Come on.
10: He's irritating. Yeah. Let's just get it out there.
5: Now, I asked Greg to call again because I'm a big fan. And,
9: you rub people the wrong way, Greg.
5: Greg is a hold up in his condo in Missouri, but he's heading
10: I don't know
5: east.
10: If he's holed up.
5: Yeah, he is.
10: You make it sound like you just robbed a bank.
8: he's hiding out.
5: He doesn't really go anywhere. I mean,
10: well, none of us go anywhere. There's a pandemic.
6: That's not necessarily true. Greg likes to. He's similar to you, Tom. When he gets a Starbucks, let's say, he goes in. He doesn't go through the drive-thru.
5: But you can't sit there anymore. I just go in to say hi to my only friends.
9: The barista. Yeah.
5: Now, Greg is going to be heading east, if I've got this right. I'm right on my map. To the Toledo Funny Bone.
6: Is that right?
5: Now, when will you be beginning your program there, Greg?
9: The program begins a Friday evening and ends a Sunday evening, Tom.
5: Okay. Will there be two shows any nights or... Ever since Josh burned the place down, they're just down to the one.
8: It's a matinee.
9: I think there's two on Saturday.
6: Oh, there are. I remember there being two on Saturday.
5: Yeah. Now, for those of you not familiar with our program, Josh, who's a very fine stand-up comedian, by the way, for some reason had a... Everyone has off nights. We have off days on this show virtually every day.
6: An off night? I would have loved to have had an off night in Toledo.
9: Oh, no. That was not an off night. That was back when I think they did five nights at the club.
10: And, that's absolutely right.
9: Now, Josh is a slow starter.
5: So the Toledo Funny Bone beginning Friday evening. And there is a Sunday show. That's nice. Is that a day show or an evening show?
9: I believe it's evening. Yeah.
5: Okay. Might want to research this to plug it in.
9: I know. I know.
5: It's really helpful.
9: I'm out of practice. Sorry, Tom. Yeah. I'm a little out of practice.
6: No, it's an evening show. They're not doing a 2 p.m. matinee on Sunday.
5: Some places do, Josh. You would know this.
9: I told you
5: that you were done on Saturday. No, Josh. No, no Sunday show. No, we called Zany. I mean, we... Greg, it's always a pleasure to see you. And
9: great seeing you guys.
5: I have a couple things I want to ask you about.
9: Sure.
5: Did you see the Tiger Woods news? I guess he's going to be okay.
9: Yeah, it sounds like a horrible accident, but no damage, right?
5: Very seriously broken leg. He left a huge divot at the bottom.
10: Yeah, he's going to play in the Masters. Yeah, he's going to be ready for the Masters, Greg. That's right.
6: A pretty good amount of damage.
9: I must wake up early
6: and see the news.
9: Check my news sources. I saw something, Pat. I saw something that said
6: he said no damage.
9: He's fine.
5: Yeah, they finally got out the OJ helicopter squadron to follow the wreck on a flatbed truck being towed. This is newsworthy.
10: If by being fine you mean he's gonna live, yeah, he's gonna live. Yeah.
9: Well, this is bad. I just put a big wager on him to win the Masters.
10: Oh boy.
9: Yeah.
10: Boy.
5: Well, like I said earlier, the good news: the Perkins waitress was not hurt. So. And Greg, he also fired his caddy, which I think is a crappy move.
9: Man, I gotta tell you, I like Perkins.
6: Oh, yeah, we all do.
8: You know what I love at Perkins, Greg, is the three berry syrup at Perkins.
9: Gosh. Oh, yeah?
5: This is the thing, Greg. I was talking about it before. I love Perkins. I just don't like the blueberry syrup. And then some guy wrote in and said, no, it's three berries. Maple syrup is how Americans eat their pancakes.
6: Look, I like that you have the choice, but I, too, am a loyal maple syrup.
5: It's important to have choices so I can see you use the three maple and realize that you're a lesser man.
6: Greg, was it a Perkins that you and I were at when you took the infamous Josh syruping his pancakes picture?
9: That might have been IHOP. I think Chick was the first one I sent that to. Yeah.
10: You absolutely, and I think somewhere in a parallel universe, I'm still laughing at that picture.
6: Right? I have the.
9: It was a man that was extremely serious about his work.
6: It looks like I'm defusing a bomb.
10: Yeah. The guys at NASA landing that thing on Mars didn't have that concentration. Yeah.
5: We're going to get this syrup just right. Yeah. Let me ask you, Jess Hooker, do you have an odd relationship with someone? For example, my relationship with Greg Warren is occasionally I'll be really angry at a crossword puzzle clue.
7: Right.
5: Because it's invalid and it's not a word, and I'll send it to Greg Warren.
7: Yeah.
5: But also, whenever I go to a certain restaurant, I will take a photograph of the iced tea, the restaurant in question, the Cheesecake Factory.
7: Right.
5: And I will send him a photograph of it with no particular explanation.
7: Right.
5: That's our relationship. I'm not sure what that means.
7: Well, I think everybody has a food-level relationship with Greg because it is such an experience to go to a restaurant and dine with him. There's like a little bit of aggression. It's very tense. Yes, you're always aggressive with the waitstaff.
6: There are
7: Greg.
6: Times you get a little aggressive.
5: See, this is why, and I'm always very polite. I would never eat.
9: She's
5: with
9: a very aggressive girl.
6: A little Damone for that ass.
5: Damone.
6: Yes.
10: Here's the reason I know you are aggressive, because I've been with you many times, and I don't find anything wrong with it.
7: Yes, if you want to go to a tense lunch,
6: Chicks, my man.
7: Yes. Go to the Cheesecake Factory with these two jerks. Yeah. It's awful. It's awful.
10: Well, first of all, the menu's too big, all right? I don't want a book. Just give me like nine things I can order.
8: No, it's great. It's like a fancy diner.
7: No,
8: the Cheesecake
7: we've
8: Factory.
7: Been there enough. That's the only... one of the only three places you two will go.
5: Now, do you always get the same thing at the Cheesecake Factory? Because they've got the biggest, I think they have the largest selection on that menu.
7: I can tell you what Greg gets. Yeah, I can tell you what Greg gets at the Cheesecake Factory.
2: I can tell you what Greg gets.
7: He gets salmon and broccoli and extra and chunky guacamole. Like there's, it's very specific. And it's the same every time.
10: And then, of course, he gives his 10 minutes on broccoli. Now, how are you going to prepare that?
7: Yes.
6: No butter, damn it.
7: Dry.
3: I was there for that lunch.
6: Yeah.
5: So you ask the waiter or waitress to explain the preparation of the broccoli?
9: No, these guys are out of hand. They're liars, Tom.
5: I see. Okay, well,
9: now, room Greg, full of liars.
6: If I may, last week you and I were talking on the phone, and I don't mean to, I'm not trying to rat you out on anything here, but you were mentioning that Tom once texted you about a crossword puzzle that he took umbrage with. He didn't think it was valid, and you said, well, now, Tom, actually, that is a word. There is some validity to this. And then you got
9: silence.
6: No response.
9: Here, I got it right here. There was he was mad because C-U-Z, cuz
7: right.
9: sort of a and the answer was since informally. Or the clue was since informally, and the answer was cuz. So,
6: because.
9: Yeah. And I texted Tom. He just texted me a question mark, which he always does when he's angry about a buzz. he thinks they're screwing him.
5: I know what they're doing.
9: And I texted because it's a synonym for since. And I got nothing.
5: I think if you look at the timing on that, I did that just before I went to sleep. That was the problem.
10: No, that's not right.
9: Silence.
8: Do you think that Will Shorts is sitting in a room somewhere with his pinky to his mouth going, Tom is going to hate this.
10: Yes, this will set him off.
5: Oh, there was one that is not. They did one that was some kind of, this is a computer code. Oh, well, everyone knows that. That's valid.
9: Oh, my God. Oh, no, Shorts plays it fast and loose. I'm on Tom's side most of the time.
5: Yeah, there are some very bad clues. We had an interesting thing coming up earlier. Chick mentioned this, that the first time he started drinking alcohol in public, he ordered a 7 and 7 because...
10: Double J at Saturday Night Fever with John Travolta. I don't know who the actor was, but he ordered a 7 and 7, and I heard that, and I go, that must be a cocktail. That's what I'm going to start ordering.
5: So, I think that's true of a lot of things in life. You see them, and you do what you see your heroes or whatever do on TV. I got a really nice letter. This guy, Lonnie, writes, my daughter turned 21. She decided to try a martini because of the TV show Flight of the Conchords.
8: Sure.
5: She ordered one, took a sip, set it down. After several dry heaves, she just said, nope.
6: Yeah, martinis are a little...
7: Yeah.
6: They're powerful.
5: You know, I like the kids that decide I'm going to chew tobacco.
7: Oh.
5: Stick a wad of that in their mouth. Boy, that's a...
7: Then throw up everywhere.
5: That's a slow thing to get used to, I think.
9: Chick took to it a little bit more than that guy's daughter.
6: Oh. You like a martini there, Chick.
10: Hey, Greg, why don't you give me a call later? Just real quick, I just want to go over some things.
5: Now, Greg, it's my understanding that I kind of implied that you don't go anywhere.
9: Yeah.
5: But you do occasionally go out.
9: I get out.
5: You don't have a dog or a wife.
9: I got my dad's dog.
5: Girlfriend. Dog. Was that where you got poison ivy with your dad's dog?
9: Well,
10: what's this?
9: I've gotten poison ivy several times, and it just angers me because I can't get it. I cannot identify it, and they make it like it's easy, and I really have tried. And here's their big thing: leaves of three, let it be. Your poem didn't help. Okay, and it's got the word poison in it. By the way, I'm not sure that's how we should be handling poisons. Poetry. When it comes to nerve gas, say I pass. It doesn't work. Leaves of three. You get out there in nature and they bunch up. I don't know if that's nine leaves of three or one leaf of 27. I can't get it. So what I've decided this summer is just no nature. I'm going to have to take a...
10: All right.
9: Here's my poem. If it's a plant... I can't.
5: Greg,
9: in any event, stay on the cement.
5: I think there's a thing about bears. Like if it's black, fight back. If it's brown, lay down.
9: Oh, yeah, yeah,
5: if
9: yeah.
5: It's,
9: yeah.
5: If it's white, say goodnight.
7: Yeah. Really?
5: Yeah. But, I mean, who's going to remember that? Let's see, if it's brown.
6: You just did.
10: Yeah, you've got
6: you read that off of laminated
7: sheet.
6: Yeah,
7: but when he's face-to-face with a bear, he may not remember.
5: Yeah, no kidding.
6: No, that argument does not work with Tom. Because he's always said, when if somebody saw Bigfoot, how come they're not taking cell phone pictures? Because I've always claimed they wouldn't have the wherewithal to do so. And now you're saying you wouldn't have the wherewithal if you saw a bear to remember the poem.
5: That's exactly what I'm saying, and you got it exactly right. So you're right about being wrong. I appreciate that. Let's move on.
10: What?
9: I have one more thing to say about poison ivy. Mm-hmm. I did a deep dive on it. I really tried to learn about it. And one of the things they say is that it's used to treat joint injuries, which that sounds like something my dad would pull. Like, I itch all over. Eh, you're not thinking about your knee anymore, are you? My dad used to do that when we were going to wrestling practice when I was like 12 years old. I'd be like, Dad, my knee hurts. And he would punch me in the shoulder hard. And I'd be going, ow. He goes, oh, you're not thinking about your knee, are you?
7: Yeah. Or when your parents would rip off a Band-Aid, they would like, or maybe my parents. Yeah. They would smack you in the face and rip off the Band-Aid.
9: What?
6: Now we can all relate to that.
10: Yeah. Right. Everybody. Yeah. Uh-huh. That's right.
6: Or, you know, you'd go, hey, Mom, can I have seconds? And then she'd hit you in the head with a hockey stick.
5: Remember
6: when that would happen?
10: We've gone through that.
5: Lived that.
10: Or you get a new pool table and your mom hits you in the head with a cue the second night you have it. Yeah.
5: Maybe that was just you.
10: No, maybe that was just me.
5: Greg Warren is our guest. Greg will be on stage once again, Toledo, Ohio, with the Funny Bone.
6: Man, I remember sneezing at the kitchen table and my dad going, well, this is why Grandma died. We all can relate. We can all relate.
5: Greg, have some great shows this weekend. We'll urge everyone to go out there.
6: Yeah, Godspeed to your feature act who will go up before you. I know that's the role I had when I was in Toledo. And
9: I think after that week, they just eliminated feature act.
10: Oh, boy.
5: The cooler got the room all ready to leave.
10: And then, of course, how'd he do? Well, he did an Arnold, I can tell you that.
6: Oh, they're saying that now?
10: They're doing that now.
7: I like it.
6: Hey, don't Arnold it up there. Oh, no.
10: Oh, what the heck?
8: Feature pulled to Josh.
10: Yeah. You see him? Josh all over the stage.
2: You had a Joshy 5 minutes there.
5: No, are you looking forward?
9: That's a Joshy feature set. That's an Arnold. The Arnold feature set. 6 minutes and out.
8: 6 minutes.
5: Now, are you looking forward to the pandemic ending? Back to the clubs being all the way open, and you'll be able to start dating again.
9: Yeah, sure. We can go that way.
2: Yeah. Cut off of quiet.
5: Yeah.
9: It's been I've blamed my dating on the pandemic. A lot of other things.
10: This is my favorite. This is my favorite Tom and Greg story. When Greg was dating a very nice lady, you told Greg, did you know your girlfriend looks like Tom? Do you remember?
5: Mary Travers, a young Mary Travers from Peter, Paul, and Mary.
6: Mary Travers.
7: I remember her.
5: Oh, she was beautiful.
7: Yes. Yes, she was.
10: Yeah, what'd you do? Yeah, how'd you mess that one up?
7: Yeah, good job, buddy.
9: I'll be in Toledo.
5: Well, I think he, she, you know, that she was a 10.
7: Yeah,
5: on the breathalyzer.
7: Oh,
2: she.
9: That's not true. That is.
10: And it's talk about slander. She had,
9: that it's incredibly not true. She did have a few drinks at Bob's party.
5: Yeah.
6: Tom, she just drinks too much.
7: We all did.
10: You know, so did I. I had a few drinks, and I was out of here drunk. And I looked over and go, boy, she doesn't look well. Yeah, I remember that.
5: Greg, have a great set. Thanks for calling. We're thinking of making this a regular segment because you don't get picked on enough, you know, living alone and all.
9: That's fine.
5: Okay. Yeah. Go lick your wounds. Well, you'll be okay.
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12: 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And then to the tune of Bowie's song, Let's Dance, she just goes, let's ranch. 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
10: Bob and Tom.
14: Five.
5: Four. Three. Two. One.
10: They put the F in professionals.

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0: Hey, Carl.
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1: No, Graber. What is black and white and red all over?
0: Barry mit der sunburn.
2: That's funny.
0: Hey, you know what you get when you cross a mule and a Mennonite?
1: No, Graber. What do you get?
0: A mule who's going to burn in hell.
2: Oh, good one, Graber.
0: Hey, you know how many Mennonites it takes to fertilize a cornfield?
1: No, Graber. How many?
0: Well, two if you spread them thin.
2: You're killing me.
0: Hey, you know how many Mennonites it takes to make love to Barry's wife?
1: No, Graber, how many?
0: Well, last night it took five.
2: Hey, wait a minute.
3: Get your horses running.

0: feathers at once. It's good to the last drop.
1: Though the parson thinks it's vile, it's a barn to be wild. If we do it right,

0: Carl.
1: Yeah, Barry.
2: Do you know Vigraber is just like my outhouse?
3: Fudge it, Barry.
1: No, Barry. Why is Graber just like your outhouse?
2: Well, they are both full of...
3: Barry!
2: Well, Graber, you said those nasty things about my vibe.
3: Yeah, you're right. I was just kidding.
2: All right. Well, that's better.
3: Yeah, it was only 4 Mennonites.
2: Well, okay. Then. Hey, now wait a minute.
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5: This is the Bob and Tom Show.
6: Hello.
5: And we have Christy Lee at the news desk. We're going to squeeze in some more semi-obscure Christmas stuff.
6: All right.
5: And also in the studio, we have comedian James Irvin Barry. And James is from Milwaukee, but he's a Pittsburgh Steelers fan. You live next door to your mom.
7: Yes.
5: We've established all these. But you live alone.
7: Yes.
5: In a house?
7: Yes.
5: Okay.
6: It is swinging bachelor pad.
5: Wow.
7: I don't know about swinging.
6: No.
7: Man. I'm heavy set.
8: I call it Berryville.
6: Berryville.
7: Very good.
6: Well, Berry World.
8: Berry World.
6: Berry World. Berry World.
5: Wow.
9: Take the ride of your life.
6: Come on in. Enjoy the rides. Yeah. They're free. Like
5: now, do we have the float on music anymore?
8: Because
5: yes, we could. There we go. Are you familiar with this song?
7: I'm very familiar with this song.
6: Everyone knows the floaters, Tom.
5: Love this.
6: Doesn't matter how old you are.
5: No, wow. Chick, you want to show them how it's done?
8: Sagittarius.
5: Oh,
6: no. Gotta float first.
5: Fun.
8: Floating.
5: You start with your astrological sign.
8: All right.
5: And then.
7: Correct.
5: Go ahead.
6: Your name.
8: Well, they're still talking.
6: You have to do your astrological sign, your name.
5: And then what you like in a lady.
6: What you like in a lady.
5: You can go pretty much anywhere.
6: Anytime.
8: You think right now? Is that all right?
6: Good.
8: Sagittarius, my name is Charles. I like a lady that likes me. Finally.
6: That's always good.
8: Yeah. Mm-hmm.
5: Now, are the floaters going to do one here for us?
6: I don't know.
8: They could, yeah.
10: Cancer. And my name is Larry.
5: Hi, Larry.
10: And I like a woman that loves everything.
8: And everybody.
10: And everybody.
5: You like a whore is what you like,
6: hey,
5: Larry.
6: Hey, hey, hey.

0: Larry can sing.
1: Take my hand.
0: Okay, now
2: let's go to Loveland.
1: Let me take you
3: to Berryville.
2: Barry World.
0: Oh, Barry World, I'm sorry.
2: Barry World.
0: James Irvin Barry's this.
2: Barry World, remember all the rides are free.
0: Now, James, do you dick it when the chicks come up and go,
4: Do you dick it?
5: Dig it.
0: Can you dig it when the chicks Do you dick it when the chicks come up and go,
4: He said it again.
5: 4 hours.
0: Suzanne. My son.
4: We have Diggit somewhere.
0: No? Libra.
4: What's the name of that?
6: Grayson in the Grass, isn't it?
4: Grayson in the Grass.
0: Yeah. So are you into the astrological
7: like a chubby
0: sign
7: guy
0: thing?
7: With some sense of humor. I'm not into the astrological thing, but I'll tell you what annoys me though is people who like are always bragging about their astrological sign.
2: Uh-huh.
7: You know what I mean? Like people always say, "Oh, we're gonna have a Leo party. We're gonna have a
2: what?
7: A Leo party? You never heard of that?
2: Now, are you a Leo?
7: No, I'm a Cancer.
2: Well, then how in the world can you go to a Leo party?
7: No. I'm saying people have them. I'm not saying I go, but people would, you know, Sagittarius have a party. You know, the problem with the Cancer parties is that they always sound terminal.
2: Yeah, that's
7: the
2: problem. Really do. That sounds horrible.
7: Nobody
4: See
7: has
4: you at
7: a
4: the
7: cancer
4: party.
7: Yeah.
2: No, thank you.
7: Yeah, that's nobody
0: an unfortunate,
7: ever.
0: Unfortunate.
7: Yeah, but you know what? People don't realize what they're really. They're when they say like, "Ooh, I'm a Cancer. I'm a Cancer." It's like. You realize you're only celebrating when your parents had sex. Like, that's really what you're really just saying, "Oh, my parents had sex in September." Awesome.
4: There's a birthday card out there that I think's funny. It's a outstretched arms, a stick figure, and you open it up and it goes, "Congratulations on being born. Good job."
0: I can dig it, you can dig it, she can dig it, we can dig it.
4: Now, this came out as an instrumental, right?
2: Yes.
4: And then they put
0: You Masakila, right?
2: Yes, it was. It was the instrumental. This, of course, the Friends.
4: Right.
2: Of the distinction.
0: Where's the I Can Dig It, You Can Dig It?
2: It comes on. Hold on.
4: Well, you want it right away, don't you?
2: Yeah.
5: He wants it now.
4: He's busy.
2: Baby, can you dig it?
0: Is it here?
2: It's coming up. Jesus, hold your water.
4: Okay. Can't you just listen to a song for a second?
0: Can
5: you just enjoy it?
0: I can dig it, you can dig it, we can dig it.
2: It's coming.
0: What order is it? Is it I can dig it, you can dig it?
2: Unlike you.

0: Cubs.
1: Okay, a little white there with the Woos.
2: Ah, I think I got it.
1: I missed it. That's my fault. I was calling.
3: Can they do it again here?
2: Shut up. Wait.
3: Okay, I got it. Can you dig it, baby? Okay. They don't do it again
0: okay,
3: for a while, so.
0: At Barry World, this should be playing in a loop.
1: Yeah.
4: It will be from now on.
3: Yeah. They were trying to sound they're trying to sound like
0: like what?
3: Another band that's famous.
4: Woo!
3: No, God.
0: What, Sly and the Family Stone?
5: No,
3: the Fifth Dimension.
5: Fifth Dimension.
0: Ah, the Fifth Dimension. That's what
3: I was always love the guy with those. You look like the guy with the beard in the Fifth Dimension, James.
0: Who does?
1: Billy Davis?
0: No way.
1: Oh, the other guy.
3: The heavyset guy.
1: You mean the guy that died in the fire?
0: You mean just because
5: he bring the show down.
2: I didn't know he died in the fire.
5: Come on.
2: The guy was very talented.
3: I just maybe he's been a little lighter of foot.
0: I was having fun.
3: He could have gotten out.
0: I was having fun, and then I crashed. Oh,
1: might want to drop some pounds. You might die in a fire.
3: I can dig it, she can dig it, we can dig it, they can dig it, you can dig it, I think.
5: What?
4: That sounds right.
0: That's great.
3: I think that's the order.
4: That sounds right.
3: I can dig it, she can dig it, we can dig it, they can dig it, you can dig it.
5: I could care less.
4: That sounds right. You could. So you don't dig it, is what you're saying.
0: I dig it.
3: Chrissy doesn't dig it.
4: Chrissy doesn't dig it.
5: I don't dig it. I'm sick of it.
3: You're sick of digging it?
4: Just, yeah.
1: I think she is. I'm totally sick. You know what?
4: I'm sick of digging it.
1: I'm sick of it, too.
0: I am, too.
3: I was digging it.
1: The three of us are sick of it. Uh-oh.
3: What's this?
1: Is this a theme to Kung Fu?
0: It is.
3: Ah.
0: Take these from my head, grasshopper.

0: Where's
1: that
0: the
1: sounds epic, doesn't
0: where's
1: it?
0: The kung fu part coming in?
2: Right here. I'm about to hit you in the face.
3: I was joking, you incredible tool. Oh, this
4: remember funny radio show? Stupid guy yells stuff.
3: I'm sorry. This is from the album It's a Bad Synthesized Christmas.
2: No, that was the Percy Faith Orchestra.
5: It was a beautiful song.
2: Carol of the
5: like
2: Bells,
5: that.
2: And you didn't let us get into it. So
5: sorry. No.
2: We're moving on.
0: Do they use real bells or is it all synth?
5: That was this? Percy Faith Orchestra. Is not synthesizers.
2: Okay. No, he had the real
5: deal. He had the real instrument.
0: Okay, that's great. Okay. I'll have to write that down. Okay. Get to it later.
4: You know, let's take this opportunity. Last show of the year. Let's take this opportunity. I'm not saying you do this, okay? But it just seems like you want to do everything now.
0: Sorry.
4: Hey, James, I'm just saying.
2: I'm sorry. James, I want to, you should be feeling really good because you're witnessing.
1: Right.
2: What could be the last show ever.
4: If it's not coming out of your mouth or you're not pushing the button, you're not happy with
0: can
4: it.
0: Can you dig it?
4: It just seems that way. I'm not saying that's the way it is. It just seems that way.
0: See, Bob can dig it. Chick can dig it. I can dig it. You can dig it. But Christy can't dig it. She doesn't dig it.
4: And now it seems like didn't hear me at all. So that's okay, fine. Sorry.
2: He didn't.
5: He is totally not paying attention to you. He never does.
0: Now,
5: he does his own show over there.
0: Do you have a girlfriend?
1: I do not have a girlfriend.
2: He's looking. He's always looking.
5: Why don't the three of us, we should just do our own thing and
0: I can dig that.
4: I acknowledge that.
2: Oh, my God.
0: I can dig that.
2: All right.
5: You don't have a girlfriend? Is that what we heard?
1: I
5: mean,
1: I have a girlfriend.
2: I think that's what we heard.
5: Okay.
1: I'm single and looking.
4: Here's an email. Can someone please kick Tom in the balls today?
0: It's somewhat hostile.
4: Merry Christmas.
2: It is?
5: Christmas balls.
0: So they can't dig it. So they're with Christy.
2: They are.
0: Although
2: with
0: Bob
2: Christy.
0: Can dig it, chicken dig it, I can dig it.
2: Christy can't dig it.
0: James can dig it, but Christy can't dig it.
5: Can't dig it.
0: You can't dig it, baby.
2: We have to take a break.
5: I can dig that.
2: That a girl.
4: Watch now. I've told him three times what's happening. Watch a look.
0: I'm just reading some mail over here.
2: You know, he always has. He has that. He looks up, and it's like a car is ready to hit him.
0: We have a request for the OJ Christmas special.
2: Who's that from? Does that have a name? Name on there?
0: Brian.
2: Brian. Brian, we don't want you as a listener anymore.
0: Oh, I just think he's the favorite part of that is where they go, I'm dreaming of a white jury.
2: I thought it was Bronco.
0: Well, it was, but the original version was jury, but that got nixed by someone.
2: Okay.
1: That's hilarious.
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0: And we're going to hand the news baton back to Christy Lee. What have we missed today?
5: Engineers have proposed a modern version of Noah's Ark filled with, among other things, human semen.
1: Oh.
5: And they're sending it to the moon, Josh.
1: Sure.
5: University of Arizona.
1: Arizona.
5: University of Arizona researcher Jikon Thenga and his colleagues are taking the biblical concept and amending it to include cryogenically frozen seed, spore, sperm, and egg samples from 6.7 million Earth species. Wow.
1: All makes sense. This is a good thing to do.
5: They would be kept on a solar-powered ark on the moon. Thenga said, quote, because human civilization has such a large footprint, if it were to collapse, that could have a negative cascading effect on the rest of the planet. So then we'd have a backup.
1: Okay.
0: Josh, to be clear, you don't need to shoot for the moon. They're going to send the semen to the moon on a rocket.
1: But all these years of practice? Or not?
0: The semen ark, it's much like Noah's Ark with stickier floors.
5: Oh, my.
7: It'd be so funny if they made the rocket look like a tube sock. Yeah. Just for us.
0: So the idea is, if I'm getting this right, so they're going to get plant life and animal life, get seeds and eggs from them, cryogenically freeze them, and stick them on the moon.
5: Correct. To keep them safe.
0: Okay. Couldn't they put them in a cave here?
5: What if our planet implodes?
1: Aren't there, isn't there like a cave, an underground?
8: I'd always heard there was.
1: Seed cave that has all the seeds of everything.
0: That's,
5: I'd heard that too.
0: Isn't that in the Netherlands or something?
8: Yeah, I thought that was an actual thing though.
0: That is a thing. Do they have that for animals
1: just
0: as well?
1: I thought it was just outside of Winslow, Arizona.
5: Oh, really?
1: Cave.
7: Yeah.
1: I think.
7: Stand on a corner.
0: I think it's in Europe. I mean, but that's a lot of semen to send into space.
8: Mm-hmm.
0: Yeah. Of course, it is the Milky Way.
8: Sure.
1: Oh.
8: Yeah.
0: Especially the Russians started it.
8: Did they?
0: Yeah, they call it Spunk Nick.
8: I knew. I was thinking either Nut Nick or Spunk Nick.
0: See, Spunk Nick, ladies and gentlemen. First, we're sending the lotion into space, and then.
1: Spunk is an underused word in that way.
8: British, it's very big.
5: Yeah. Is it?
8: Yeah.
1: Mm-hmm. Wow. Oh, it's a spunk, eh?
0: Worst part is I heard a lot of it landed on the back of the Ark.
7: The small of the back of the Ark, yeah.
1: You know, in the Ark, I bet they had trouble with that. All the animals going at each other all the time, crap.
8: Oh, and the defecant, can you imagine?
5: Yeah. Well, there are only two of them, two by two.
0: Still, you get two elephants in a small condo. That is an S show like you've never seen before.
5: Oh, boy.
8: Hey, Ham, there's more elephant poop.
7: Ah, damn it, Dad.
0: When I signed up for the poop deck, I had no idea it was going to be this. Never mind. Okay. This is an interesting thought, but...
5: You don't think it's going to happen. You would seem skeptical.
0: But I did read the rest of this article, and apparently it would only take... They calculated how many rockets it would take because they're only sending, obviously, small amounts of sperm and eggs, et cetera, et cetera.
5: Well, of course.
0: And it wouldn't take that many trips, believe it or not, which seems unlikely. But I forget. I think it was fewer than it took to build the space shuttle, I believe, was the final number.
1: Can't they just shoot them into space and let them go in a geosynchronous orbit?
5: Just be in orbit?
1: Just be up there waiting in case we need it?
0: Might be tougher to grab them.
1: Well, if you can get them up there, you should be able to get them down.
0: I'm sorry.
5: We have a grabber.
0: Here we go. Here's the
1: $1 billion space grabber budget.
0: Transporting 50 samples from each of the 6.7 million species would require 250 rocket launches.
8: That's a lot.
5: Is a lot.
0: Well, maybe we won't send yours up. We'll make it 249.
7: Yeah, I don't get
5: one. I don't care.
7: Wait, they're sending up all this. I thought it was just human. They're getting from all the species.
0: Yeah, that's the idea, yeah.
7: Well, are they getting rid of the bad ones? Well, are they getting rid of
8: exactly.
7: The
8: exactly. Platypus?
0: We don't need the platypus.
8: I don't want my sperm.
1: Absolutely.
0: Yeah. No, Willie means like rattlesnakes and scary stuff.
5: You can't mess with the ecosystem
8: everything's
5: like that.
8: Got its place.
7: Can't mess with the we're sending it to space.
1: I think we get rid of cockroaches right away.
7: We're messing with the ecosystem.
1: No cockroaches.
8: Cockroaches are food. Cockroaches are food.
0: Can you imagine being an intern that day?
1: Are cockroaches
0: giving handies two by two?
5: Oh, gee, man.
0: Well, good news, I got the giraffe next. That raccoon took my knee out.
1: Try to give a cockroach a handy?
0: Now, Pat, do you have a song about that?
9: We have it coming up. We'll do a little teaser for it. Yeah.
0: Okay, all right. Okay, we got
1: I hope it's a sing-along. Nothing but sing-alongs from
0: Christy,
1: now on.
0: Okay, here's some actual facts.
5: Oh, okay.
8: We don't want those.
5: No.
1: We're talking about
5: eating cockroaches. Nope. I have a story.
0: But no, we got a funny word here.
5: What?
0: Josh, we've got a pen over there.
8: Sure.
0: S-V-A-L-B-A-R-D.
8: S-V-A-L-B-A-R-D. Svalbard?
0: Okay, here we go. Deep inside a mountain on the remote island of...
1: It's a love-seat at IKEA, right?
7: Yeah.
1: So, Svalbard?
5: Oh, so this is the Netherlands thing?
0: Yeah, deep inside a mountain on the remote island of Svalbard, archipelago.
5: Archipelago.
8: Yeah, archipelago is where there's no instruments.
9: The turtles sing without it.
0: How do you pronounce it? Archipelago.
8: Archipelago, yeah.
0: What did I say?
8: Acapelago.
5: Yeah. Oh.
8: That's where Bobby McFerrin lives.
0: Where Godwin, that's where Godwin indeed do this without their guitars. I'm sorry. I'm reading this for the first time. Halfway between Norway and the North Pole is the Global Seed Vault. Long-term seed storage facility built to stand the test of time and the challenge of natural or man-made disasters.
8: Okay.
1: I'm not saying we're not going to get our hair mussed.
0: So do they have one of these for animal seed?
5: I don't know.
0: I mean, that would be
1: Why wouldn't quite the challenge.
0: I don't know. I mean, who's going to pay for that?
1: Why don't they just take those and shoot them into space and then make more for us here?
0: Because they also want to have the human and animal eggs and sperm. So in any event, we'll come back with this story, I understand, and we have a tribute coming up.
8: By the way, eggs and sperm, worst dish at Denny's.
3: Really? Grand slam sperm.
0: 9 minutes and you came up with that?
8: Sorry, it was no HJ2x2 or whatever the hell.
9: Spunknick.
5: Yeah.
3: Handy's, Spunknick.
0: Handy's 2x2. I was very proud of that. Oh, yikes. Okay. Spunk. So they'd have to go get it, though.
5: What do you mean that? Well, yeah.
0: If you've got all the semen on the moon, you're going to have to go up there and get it. That's going to require, obviously,
5: well,
0: a lot of work.
5: They got it there. They can get it back.
0: Okay.
3: Why can't we just put rockets at specific points around the globe and just shoot us into where we want to live next instead of sending everything from here to somewhere else?
0: Because there's nowhere to live. Okay, let's
3: you don't know that.
5: Oh, that can't be.
0: Now, Christy, it's you said you had something else about semen in the news?
5: I did not say that. Said something. You guys were talking about eating cockroaches. According to the Washingtonian, brood X cicadas apparently taste like shrimp and are edible.
3: I bet they don't.
8: Wow.
5: Julian Fortu is a trained chef and founder of the foraging company Arcadia Venture, and he explains cicadas are actually related to shrimp and lobster. You don't get the seafood flavor, but you do get the sweetness.
0: Okay.
8: I see, yeah. So you don't get the taste, you get the exoskeleton.
0: You get the crunch and the mud vein. Yeah.
5: For those of you who can stomach eating a cicada, Fortu recommends harvesting tender cicada nymphs within the first few days they emerge from the ground.
0: Didn't we do this?
5: We didn't eat cicadas.
3: Somebody fried them up,
0: We fried them up. 17 years ago or something.
5: Did we really?
0: Yes.
3: So, yeah.
7: I'll do this. A little cocktail sauce on there.
5: Well, let me tell you that the bugs can be buttered up, made into dumplings, or pan crisped for a crunchy taco filling, Willie.
8: A crunchy taco filling.
5: But Fortune warned connoisseurs not to eat too many, adding, quote, like shellfish, they do accumulate mercury.
0: Yeah, not to mention your lawn fertilizer, I would think, would be bad for you.
5: That comes out of the ground.
0: Is this
5: the year.
0: This is the big year. This is the 17-year cicada.
8: Yep, sure kidding.
5: Yep.
8: Okay.
7: That's so funny.
5: It's not funny. There will be
0: on your lawn, there'll be tens of thousands.
7: Yes. Well, no, just that now that people are getting vaccinated, things are opening up. We can finally go outside again. And then bugs yelling at us everywhere. All summer long.
3: Hey, by the way, don't ever try to borrow anything from a shrimp.
8: Why not?
3: They're so shellfish.
8: Christy, really?
0: What happened?
7: This is a joke.
9: Space joke.
0: You thought of that and then said it out loud?
3: Yeah.
8: And it was met with this response, a warm reception.
3: Willie's still laughing.
0: It came out of nowhere.
3: Christy's laughing.
5: It was so unexpected.
8: Unexpected.
0: Yes, we were expecting a joke. Instead, we were surprised.
3: Normally, I don't work in the pun area.
9: That's why it was so
7: funny. Why are you doing something to a shrimp?
8: That was an unexpected. Didn't you hear me set him up?
0: Christy, I have a question for you.
5: What?
0: I'm looking at these things.
5: Yes.
0: Is it? I do not know the answer to this. I'm just asking. It says it's three. It's brood.
5: Brood X.
0: Letter X cicadas, or is it brood 10 cicadas?
5: I would say brood X. I don't know.
3: It's like the iPhone.
0: Doesn't brood X sound like a punk band?
8: Yeah. Yeah, it's a good name.
0: The new album from brood X, they're awesome, man.
5: It might be brood 10.
3: Or
5: but...
3: the villain on the Speed Racer.
0: So are these bugs?
3: Racer well,
0: so
3: brood X.
0: If it's brood 10, then these bugs are Roman.
7: Et tu, brood X?
8: They are.
0: Oh, that's it. That's the joke.
8: Yeah. No, it isn't.
0: Et tu, brood X? Et tu, brood X? You don't get that?
8: Oh, I get it. Don't give me that. Oh, you'll get it on the drive home. No, I got it. I didn't want it, so I threw it back.
7: He thinks you don't know enough about Roman history. He thinks that's the issue.
3: At least you can borrow stuff from him, though.
0: You're the Shakespeare
3: shelving.
0: Guy. You got the et tu, brute, whatever the hell it is.
5: We're the only people that joke fight, aren't we?
7: Yeah.
0: Yeah. Okay, well, thank you.
3: I'm telling you.
8: When we're not fighting.
3: Blatant hostility. It's the way of the future.
0: Okay, so I'll find out about eating these cicadas, and we'll when they arrive, we can fry.
5: I am not eating a cicada.
0: I know we did this.
5: Well, I know we fried them, but I didn't eat one.
7: St. Elmo's cocktail sauce. I'm going to eat 30 of these things.
5: Well, anything in that.
7: Sure. Christy, sauce is my favorite food. I love sauce.
0: I've got a feeling our friends at the legendary St. Elmo's restaurant aren't going to go, hey, this week's special, cicadas. I think they'll probably stick with the shrimp.
5: Right.
0: What did it say? They have the shrimp crunch, but none of the taste?
5: No, the sweetness, not the shell, the seafood taste.
0: Oh, okay.
3: Shellfish.
0: If you want it sweet.
8: If you just want sweet, but
0: just take a turd and put sugar on it.
8: Exactly.
5: No.
8: Oh, the turd is sweet. It tastes like a piece of crap.
0: We have a phone ringing.
3: Hello, Bob and Tom Show.
10: Hi, Bob and Tom. It's Donnie Baker.
5: Hey, Donnie.
10: I don't know if you guys watch Glenn Beck regular, but I hear they're sending out them government stimulus checks again this week.
0: Well, I'm not sure he wrote the checks, but yeah, they're coming out. That's correct.
10: Over here, my mom Phyllis is always watching them. She gets her buzzers out. But to be honest, I wish they'd load them checks directly onto my phone card. Save me a lot of hassle. Because now I got to go down that check cashing place.
0: Mm. You mean the bank?
10: Tom, you dumbass. You think I'd risk my money with a government subsidized institution like a bank?
0: Why not?
10: Hell, the FDICs can kiss my bank free bare ass.
5: Uh-huh.
10: Really? I'll say it right to Kissinger's face. They ain't dicking me out of my money. I don't use banks.
0: Oh, really?
10: I go down to Sleepy Phil's Check and Two Cash Place by the strip mall.
5: Do you?
10: You know the one? Uh-huh. It's right next door to Methadone Clinic.
5: Across
10: the street from Tammy's Little Tax Daycare. You know Tammy's Daycare. It's where all the first strippers send their newborns when they get hired on.
5: Oh, my God.
0: The strippers take their babies to Tammy's Daycare.
10: I swear to God. Oh, and don't go there on Wednesdays because there's so many people you can't tell where the methadone and the check cashing lines begin.
0: Oh, okay.
10: I've accidentally ended up methadone clinic line. Yep, it wasn't all bad, Christy. I bought a Rolex watch off some dude swapped him out for $25 in a tablet. But the fact remains, I hate getting checks cashed. Because them check cashing places treat everybody like we're criminals. Okay, we're going to need to see your driver's license and then two forms of ID other than your driver's license.
0: Right.
10: And we need three utility bills with your name and correct address. I don't even think I got three utilities.
0: Just one utility three times.
10: Well, it ain't like I'm Dale Murphy in my prime, Tom. Oh, and we also need your mother's maiden name and her fingerprints. They're about 2 minutes away from taking my sperm eggs and asking for a DNA sample from Senator Cliff Huxtable. I swear to God.
0: Wait a minute.
10: Well, first, you have to have two forms of ID. You know, I tried using my Blockbuster card and got denied. And I'm like, if you got a computer, I can log in and show you my membership on X Hamster to prove to you it's me right your face.
5: What?
10: But then I remembered I couldn't do that, Chris, because some dick stole my password and locked me out of my account. That reminds me. Hey, Josh?
8: Yes?
10: Can I borrow your Pornhub password?
8: You got it, pal.
10: Is it still Heavy Naturals with extra cheese?
8: That's exactly right.
10: Anyway, once you prove it's you, then they take like 20% of your money from the check you're cashing, along with another $20 for a convenience fee. Yeah, I guess it's real convenient. I'm letting you rob me and burgle me right to my face.
0: Uh-huh.
10: You know? Well, does it cost so much to get one piece of paper made the actual paper that counts? Good. I save everybody a lot of work. They just send us our stimulus checks in cash.
0: Huh.
10: I swear to God. So just mail my stimulus check in cash inside a birthday card. Same way I used to pay prostitutes for tuggies, and Johnny Law was none the wiser. I swear to God.
5: You know, banks don't take that money out of there.
10: Well, I'm Donnie Baker, Christy, and I approve this message.
5: Right.
10: Remember, FDI assured all of it.
0: Okay.
5: Okay.
0: Thanks, Donnie.
3: There he goes.
5: I love him.
0: Okay, so Tammy's Little Tykes right across from the methadone clinic.
3: Yikes.
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1: Mike Toomey is our guest. So how'd you get here? Did you drive, fly, take
2: pitch
1: the bus?
2: In for gas money.
3: Yeah, we pitched in. I've had to take a Greyhound which is, to me, still the worst experience of my life was doing it, because the drivers tend to not want to shut up. I don't know if you've ever been on one or if you blocked it out of your mind completely, but you're pulling out, and this is 3 o'clock in the morning, home from Cleveland. This guy's like, welcome aboard Greyhound bus number 1117. We should be arriving in Chicago approximately 10:30 a.m. The bathrooms are located in the far rear of the bus. If you have to use them for any reason, also the smoking mug. Would you shut up? You know, you think you can fall asleep. Like 45 minutes later, you know, you do that thing where you're not sure if you slept or not, and you wake up and it's like, because marriage is a big step.
2: That's right.
3: Yes, that's how that.
2: That's right.
3: And six hours later, still talking. You know, you wake up, trick or treating was always fun by my house. Except we all never seemed to get none of the candy we wanted. We was always hoping for stuff like Snicker bars and peanut butter cups, Whoppers and Junior Mint, Snow Cap, Raisinette, Goober, Slowpoke, Milk Dud, Butterfinger, Baby Ruth, Kit Kat, Lemon Head, Red 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That's
2: it. It's almost that time. From the O'Reilly Auto Parts Studios.
4: That's right. Snickers.
2: Here it comes. It's the Bob and Tom Show. At the Incogni news desk, it's Jess Hooker.
5: Hello.
2: Hello, hello. There's Pat Godwin.
6: Hey, chick.
2: Hey.
7: Is that the name of that hurricane?
2: Incogni?
7: Isn't it Hurricane Incogni?
2: No, it's
7: Hurricane Halitosis.
2: Esau, Shadrach, and Abednego.
7: Okay, good, yeah. Good name.
2: There's Jeff Oskey.
6: Hello.
2: There's Ace Cosby.
8: Hey.
2: I'm Chick McGee. We have an update on Jeff Oskey, and here's Tom.
7: Jeffrey, let's see the beard. Did you do any work?
8: I did a little work, but I was afraid to take it too far.
7: I think you need You need to go one more notch.
2: Yeah. See, this is the danger territory here.
5: Yeah,
8: start doing dangerous game, my friend.
2: Tell you what,
5: the curly look with the new haircut.
2: I was going to say, don't sleep on his hairdo.
5: Oh.
2: I want to take you out in the parking lot. That looks great.
7: And you got a little bit of, as they say, product.
8: No, I did nothing today.
7: Oh, really?
8: So that you would see why Dynamite. I put product in it.
7: No, it looks good.
5: No, it looks good.
8: Right,
5: good,
8: but
5: dude,
8: when it's long, you have to put product in it because it would just
7: fro out.
8: Yeah, oh, yeah.
7: It's not bad.
8: It was my nickname all through grade school.
2: Fro?
8: Fro.
2: No kidding?
8: Oh, yeah.
7: How big did it get?
8: I would say average.
5: You probably got a haircut every couple months.
8: Yeah.
5: Right?
2: Darnell Hillman? Or,
7: Did you go Barack Obama in college or full Angela Davis?
8: I made the mistake in seventh grade to try to feather my hair.
5: Oh,
8: that doesn't work. Not when you got curly hair.
5: No.
8: That just made the fro worse.
2: My hair every now and then still feathers, and it's very embarrassing.
8: Yeah.
5: Oh, good feather. Now,
8: people would always, people thought I had a perm when I was in grade school, which as a boy, you don't want that.
7: Yeah. Uh-huh. Oh, I bet there are women that were jealous of you.
5: Very.
8: Yeah, but as a boy, you don't want women jealous of your hair. Because they're like your mom's friend.
9: Yeah. Oh, I wish I had luscious hair like that.
7: And you said, I wish I could get into that beautiful set of knockers. Oh, I'm sorry.
2: Are you telling me that you didn't sit at home on a Friday night before a big weekend and give yourself a Tony Home Permanent?
8: I don't even know what those are.
2: Tony Home Permanent, right?
7: Oh, yeah, they used to advertise that.
2: Sure.
8: Wait, you could ruin your hair at home?
7: Yeah.
2: Smell.
7: The smell was brutal. There was a really unfortunate era. The best reference point would be the movie with Kris Kristofferson and Barbara Streisand.
2: Their
7: version of A Star Is Born.
8: Oh, yeah.
7: And Barbara has the...
8: yes.
7: And with her nose, that's a terrible look. She can look very attractive, but whoa.
8: Not there.
7: That's rough. But yeah, the home permanent thing. When we moved here, Bob got a cool apartment, and it was above a hair salon.
8: Oh.
7: And it always smelled like 1980s perm.
8: Ugh.
7: It was rough. Man. I don't know what

0: sentimental?
1: No, there wasn't. I just like the aesthetic.
0: I see.
1: Okay. I mean, I still kind of do. That's just my style.
2: You just wanted to wear combat boots.
1: That's it. I didn't want to do anything else.
0: But you're not exactly a tomboy, maybe just slightly.
1: Yeah, just a little. My mentality is a little.
0: Now, there is a photograph. In fact, I'm looking right now at the Aura frame right behind Jeffrey. There is a photograph, I think it's on there, of Christy with her perm.
1: Oh, yeah.
0: Ace will attest to that.
1: Yeah, she's in a booth. Yeah, she's got her glasses, too. Aviators.
0: Yeah, she's done everything she can to eliminate the existence of that photograph.
3: And remember who she looked like when she had her perm?
0: Yes. The little kid in that movie.
3: Jerry Maguire?
0: Yes.
3: Jonathan Lipnicki?
0: Yeah.
3: Yeah, she admits it, yeah.
1: Yeah.
0: It's not her best look. She looks great now.
3: It was a different time. MC Hammer was by. It was fine.
0: But the larger point here is that Jeff went from his mountain man look to looking a little what's the word I'm looking for? Well-kept? I don't know.
3: Business?
0: I like the mountain man look. But you,
4: me too. The beard was
0: too pointy. Yeah.
3: Would you consider any sort of hair dye in the beard? Because your hair is glorious. It's a glorious color. Yeah.
2: That's why I felt like she cut all the color out of it.
1: Yeah.
2: I was like, oh. Yeah. And someone wrote in, they're like, you can't let a woman trim your beard. Sir, I didn't want to. But like I had already requested, hey, this is what I want. Mm-hmm. And they're like, oh, this person's available.
1: Yeah.
2: And when she's the only woman in there, I can't be like, I don't want a woman.
1: Yeah. Mm.
2: Like to her face. Right. She's standing right there.
1: Yeah. Jeff has two extremes. Like, he's really, really nice, or he's not. And
2: There's no in between.
1: There's no in between. Yeah,
4: well, that's true.
0: Good call. Yeah, but don't dye it. The dyed beard thing almost never looks good.
3: We need to find some pictures of me when I was deep into the hair dye.
1: Boy,
2: you dyed the beard?
3: It
1: was almost jet black.
3: Jet black.
0: Yeah. There's something about
3: it. Ryan Day ain't got nothing on me.
0: The skin tone or something, it's super obvious. And, there's always the guy at the gym that dyes his hair and his sweat comes in these black beads. On it. Oh, God.
1: The Just for Men dye.
3: Oh, yeah.
1: Women use that on their eyebrows now, like to darken their eyebrows. Huh. Yeah, because it's just a little tray and a little bit of dye.
3: It is a little tray and a little bit of dye, too.
1: Yeah.
0: I'm sure there are guys that dye the pubes.
1: Yeah.
0: They're self-conscious about that.
3: Lately, by the way, I went for the longest time without any gray pubes, and it seems like it's happened overnight.
2: Oh.
3: Like, I'm going to say...
0: Doesn't this sound like the beginning of one of those dialogue commercials? Hey, chick, I can't help but notice that I've got some gray pubes.
3: Just for men, you say?
0: we had a product called Puberts.
3: I'm going to say 50, 60 gray hairs now. It's crazy looking.
2: How do they
3: there.
2: Not have just for pubes?
1: I don't think anybody cares. You should not put hair dye down there.
3: Well, now wait.
0: I guarantee girls. I guarantee there are people that do it, and I would bet $1 million we could find someone before the next break that has. Do you know how the look now is the crazy color hair, like ultra, neon green.
1: Mm-hmm.
0: You know there's a lady out there that's done that down south.
1: Oh, okay.
2: Yeah.
3: What about a guy who has his joint tattooed, if you would? Some sort of tattoo on it. There's got to be, right?
0: I'm sure.
3: Wow.
0: Absolutely.
3: That's got to hurt.
0: Yeah. But
3: it's really sensitive down there.
2: What's the joke? You dated a girl named Wendy, too? Was that the joke? And he's like, no, mine says, welcome to Jamaica, man. Have a nice day. Something like that?
0: Yeah, he's a grower, not a shower.
2: Yeah, exactly.
0: You see,
4: Actor Oliver Reed from many movies, he has a tattoo on his
0: feet. Had,
4: yeah.
3: He had a tattoo on his...
4: Really? Famously would pull it out in a bar.
3: No kidding.
4: Mm-hmm.
3: Yeah.
0: And Oliver Reed was never not in a bar.
3: Right.
4: He died in a bar. Yeah. In Malta.
1: Oh, wow.
0: He's the guy from Women in Love. What was the... Mm-hmm. He played the guy they had to get a double for in the...
4: Gladiator.
3: He's in Gladiator.
1: Oh, okay.
3: He handles, Russell Crowe. He's the promoter.
0: Good actor.
1: Oh, okay.
0: Notorious drunk.
1: Mm-hmm. Yeah. And bad decision maker, it sounds like.
3: Yeah.
0: Well, let's see. We have a lot of cool stuff coming up, including a world record. We got a couple of stories about in the world of beavers. The kind with, the big teeth and the tails.
3: Oh, those.
1: The animals.
0: We got two of them. We have today is one of those official days. Yesterday was Fluffer Nutter Day.
1: It was.
0: Really?
3: Well, so
0: today,
3: good.
0: You'll see that there, as we approach Halloween, the

0: Days are getting dumber and scarier. That's all I can say. And I stumbled on this thing. Are you aware, Ms. Hooker, that if you go to your Amazon account with a couple of clicks, Amazon has a thing called About You.
1: Yeah, I just learned about that this morning.
0: And it's based on the things that you have purchased over time. And they make various assumptions trying to figure out kind of who you are.
1: Yeah, and maybe questions you've asked Alexa.
0: It can be really funny.
1: Yeah, it can also be very insulting.
2: And it also can be unbelievably accurate, almost terrifyingly so.
0: Yeah, yes. It did figure out what kind of car I currently drive based on the fact that I bought one of those sun shields for that vehicle.
1: Yeah.
0: Although I have purchased them for other cars for other people. It's... I think it thinks I'm a 13-year-old girl.
3: Yeah.
2: That's why I will always remember you.
0: Based on things I've purchased for my kids. We'll be getting to that story. Also today, great comedians, Dustin Nickerson will be our guest.
2: I thought it was Nusty Dickerson. I'm sorry.
0: And Haywood Banks stopping by, an episode of Hooker the Cooker. It's all on the way. And a special tribute to the New York Yankees coming up.
2: No kidding.
0: From Doug Stanhope, by request. We're looking forward to that, certainly. Chick McGee?
2: 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And when you do, please write the Bob and Tom Show in that checkout survey. It lets them know we sent you and helped support our show. And I thank you. Simply Safe. Ahead of crime in real time.
0: Thank you very much, Simply Safe. When we come back, a song from Pat Godwin.
2: A tune.
0: About the about body hair.
2: Body hair.
0: All over the place. Head, shoulders. I always thought that was a weird name for a shampoo, by the way.
2: Head and shoulders?
0: Shoulders. Who has hairy shoulders?
2: No, the dandruff on your
4: That's
2: shoulder.
4: That's where the dandruff went.
0: Oh, sorry. I didn't pick up on that.
2: And we'll tell you why Jess is nervous as we go into the weekend.
0: Okay.
2: Her White Sox.
0: Baseball.
2: Big time. Okay. Take it all, game five. Take it all.
0: Okay, we'll find out about
2: that. Did you hear me, Tom?
0: Yes, I did. Okay. When we return to the O'Reilly Auto Parts studios, this is the Bob and Tom Show.
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9: Kevin Pollak is our guest. This is something that interests me. You do, for example, you do a tremendous Johnny Carson. What are all of your guys going to die off pretty soon? I mean, you've got, is that a concern? Because one of the things about our life now with all these TV channels out there, there's so little commonality.
10: Yeah.
9: You know, the classic impressions when we were coming up, you know, it was Edward G. Robinson when we were little kids. We're
10: right.
9: Like, who the hell's that?
10: Yeah.
9: And now you've got people in their 30s going, Johnny, who?
10: Well, that's why I had to bring along Christopher Walken.
2: There you go.
10: For the kids who love him. I'm a huffer at heart. I don't know if you saw the Fat Boy Slim video, but I kick it old school.
0: That's great.
10: Have you interviewed Christopher Walken?
3: No. Really.
10: Okay, well, here's your chance. And keep in mind, all of his thoughts are completely unconnected. So go ahead and ask Christopher Walken anything.
3: All right, what's your new project, Christopher?
10: Frankenstein never scared me.
3: So how long have you been working on the film?
10: Marsupials do.
3: And when's its release date?
10: Because they're fast.
0: They are fast. Eyebrow dandruff. That's disgusting. Is that a thing?
4: I'm not proud of it.
0: Why would you bring that up on the air?
4: I didn't. It was Christy did. It was said in confidence off the air.
2: Yeah.
0: Don't ever say eyebrow dandruff in front of a potential lover.
4: Oh, okay. Hey, look, ladies. If I'm on top, you might get sprinkled on.
1: Well, let it snow.
0: If you're on top, I'll just let everybody else finish that.
4: Oh, I see. If you're on top, you got about eight seconds to live. Is that it?
0: I wouldn't say eight.
4: If you're on top, Godspeed to your ribs, ladies. Is that what we're getting at?
3: Morning, Bob and Tom show.
11: Good morning. How you guys doing?
3: Fine. We're a little stunned, but we're okay.
11: I got one for you. I was telling him, when I was in a service in Germany, I hooked up with another service member, and she said, choke me, you dirty bastard. I'm going to go like a freight train.
2: Wait a minute, hold on.
3: Write that down, chick.
2: Choke me, you dirty bastard.
3: I'm going to go like a freight train.
2: All right. I like the looks of that. Yes, I like that very much.
3: Oh, my.
11: Yeah, she was kind of weird. She used to like me to choke her with that rubber surgical tubing.
3: That takes a little work, doesn't it?
11: Yeah.
3: That takes a little work. Yeah. I think that's probably to stop her from farting, Tom.
0: The man in the studio with us is comedian Greg Hahn. You ever driven in a Corvette? What do you
2: mean, I'm a little bit tall for the vet.
3: Are you really?
1: That's a big car.
2: Yeah.
3: Put the seat back.
2: That's an idea.
0: How tall are you?
2: I'm 6'4". Yeah. I got a huge SUV.
3: Oh,
2: I
3: really?
2: Just look at the rear view thinking, I got to get some friends. Rows and rows of seats, nobody in them. I just go from gas station to gas station.
3: Hey, want to ride?
2: Yeah. Tell them about your 3-point plan for success, Greg. What is that? I bought the car is too expensive? Right. My house is too expensive? Right. Knock up a fat girl. I'm out of it. Yes, sir. Mr. Success, that's Greg Hahn.
0: So, Mark, you're a single guy.
12: Yeah, I tell you, though, it's tough because I got these neighbors behind me.
0: Really?
12: My neighbor, Gail, very...
3: Gail?
12: Gail is a woman who just moved. Her bedroom wall is right behind mine, and she has a new boyfriend.
3: Mm-hmm.
12: And I found this out. His name is... Tom!
0: Right now, this is the Bob and Tom All Day Replay. Today's Bob and Tom Show replay back to back to back. Next up, it's Bob and Tom After Hours. 4 hours of Bob and Tom archived classics and CD cuts on Bob and Tom Radio 24/7.
2: 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It's Jess Hooker.
1: Hello.
2: Hello, Pat Godwin.
4: Hey, chick.
2: Hello, Jeff Oskey.
4: Hey, Chick.
2: Hey, man. Anybody hear from Josh? Any check-ins from Josh?
13: The fishing is not going well.
1: Oh, no.
2: No kidding. Oh,
1: bummer.
13: It's been a
2: daggone
13: hard week.
1: Oh.
2: We've gotten a lot of, I have. I don't know how I got them, but AI-generated Josh in the wild wearing a Bucky's T-shirt.
0: Oh, yeah. That's very unfortunate. Yeah, don't bring that up.
2: I didn't. There's Ace Cosby.
14: Hello.
2: I'm Chick, and hello, Tom.
0: I'll put it this way.
1: Okay.
0: Josh has a very famous story about having to have a major...
2: transaction.
0: A defecant.
1: Oh, yeah.
0: In a hotel. And
2: in the lobby.
0: It's been...
13: AI.
0: Yes, there's a very, very unfortunate T-shirt. That is not really Josh. It's, of course, in wide circulation.
1: Gotcha.
0: Okay. We were discussing Mr. Oskey's massive haircut. Jeff was affecting the mountain man look, beard down to his chest, kind of a middle-aged Santa Claus, if you will.
13: Yeah.
0: But a good look. I thought you looked really nice. And then the one interesting thing is yesterday you looked kind of Amish, but your mustache in the span of 24 hours has gotten so thick that that looks gone.
13: Oh, good.
0: It looks good.
1: It has grown out. It really has.
0: Yeah. But your beard was kind of pointy.
13: I tried to round it out, but I had the guard on diagonal on accident.
1: Oh, yeah.
13: Like, luckily, we don't have a clean face today because I almost...
2: And someone brought up yesterday that you might have looked like a famous president. And we had Benny from Kalamazoo sent this in.
1: Oh, nice job.
2: There you are.
0: The Abraham Lincoln resemblance, you could go do the stage play as Lincoln, I think.
1: And right now we know what you look like if you dye your hair.
13: Yeah. Four whores and seven beers ago.
0: You do not want to dye your beard.
13: Oh, I won't.
0: That just doesn't. It never works.
1: No, it doesn't look good.
0: I'm sorry if you're in the... What is the name of the hair dye for beards? What
1: Just for Men.
0: Just for Men.
4: And that's a 5-minute process.
0: That's that really sex. Yeah. That's the sexist commercial. Remember that one? There's some athlete talking to one of his buddies at the bar.
2: I thought it was Keith Hernandez and Walt Frazier.
0: Yeah. And have you seen this one?
1: No.
0: And the essence of it is they dye their beard and all of a sudden...
2: The chicks are all over them.
0: These so-called hot chicks are all over them.
1: I don't know about that.
0: Yeah, it's embarrassing. But now, Pat, there was a period of time.
4: A long period of time.
0: Pat Godwin, you dyed your hair all the time.
4: Uh-huh.
0: And I can
2: every hair on his body he dyed.
0: Yes, and who talked you out of it? Was it just my constant... discussions about how embarrassing you looked, or
1: probably a group effort.
0: Or was this?
4: I think it may have been a girl. That's funny.
0: Was there a lady that finally made you?
4: Yes, actually, there was, and I shaved it all down, and then when I grew it back, it did look better. But when I grew it back before, it would come in weird, and then I'd dye it real quick. I never went the full white. Yeah. When it started all come in, I went and then Jess complimented me, and I went, I'm going to keep this.
0: Yeah.
2: It's always abroad, isn't it?
4: It's always abroad. It's always abroad.
0: You have wrote a song
4: about
0: dyeing your hair, and I think it's a classic.
4: Now, here's the thing. The truth is that I did about half of this. There's a little bit of exaggeration, but I will admit to this. I did the goatee, and I did my arms and my chest and the top of my pubes about 4 years ago.
13: Really?
4: For a six-month period. I just told these guys off the air. Yeah. But in this song, I admit to even more than that. So let's get right to it.
0: Okay.
4: Hello, I'm Pat.

0: Oh, yeah. Woo!
1: So here's the truth of me. Head hair, chest hair, arm hair, and pube.
2: Mm-hmm. That's about half three quarters of the song. Doesn't that stuff burn your skin?
1: If you get close to the shaft.
2: No, I mean, but I mean, your arm hair, wouldn't your arms get all burned?
3: When you dye your hair, your scalp doesn't get burned. If you leave it on too long, it will, and your hair will fall out, but yeah.
4: If you get too close to the shaft.
3: That's sensitive skin.
2: There was a brief period of time when Bob decided to dye his mustache. And one day he came in here.
4: Gosh, I do remember that.
2: And he came in here and no one said anything.
4: No.
2: But as soon as he left the room, everyone went, oh, dear God, what happened?
4: What the hell is that? What is he doing and what do we do now?
2: It was just out of nowhere. Because he had kind of a nice salt and peppery thing.
3: Right. Yeah.
2: And Bob famously grew his mustache. He started growing it the day he graduated from high school. And he would celebrate its birthday because he never shaved it off. Much like the comedian Jeff Foxworthy, and Jeff had to shave it off one time, I forget, for some surgical thing or something. But his wife insisted he grow it back immediately.
3: Yeah.
2: But no one said anything to Bob. And he only did it that one time.
1: Well, you guys did a TV show out of Chicago. I remember watching that, and I noticed one time that you were all dyed up. Everybody was pretty much dyed up, maybe except for Tom.
4: That might have been the height of my dying.
3: Yeah.
2: But
4: I darkened up. We had the TV show, yeah.
3: I've never seen a guy who had a full beard shave it and it look better. I've never seen that happen.
4: When did that happen, Tom?
3: I know Tom feels like Ace is that way, but I think Ace looks great with a beard.
2: I don't.
4: Thank you. Remember that? There were no beards to be found anywhere when we were kids. And all of a sudden...
2: You probably can't find a television news anchor with a beard prior to...
4: I'm going to say 2000.
2: 10 or 15 years ago.
4: Yeah.
2: Although now there are major politicians with beards.
3: Yep. Yep. Yeah.
2: A couple of whom are total morons. And but that's not where I'm going to get into.
4: I think every guy looks better with a beard. I really do.
2: Just because you do.
4: I'm a beard guy. I think you look great with that Van Dyke Fu Manchu.
1: Yeah, you actually do. You look very, very good. Yeah.
2: In any event.
1: I think it frames the face, don't you, Chick, when you have a little bit of...
4: A little bit of something. You remember Confucius, Jeff?
2: What do you think about that the person at the drugstore down the street?
4: Which one?
2: I can't figure out.
4: Is it a guy or a girl? Is that what you're saying?
2: I can't figure it out.
3: Oh, we don't know if it's a guy or a girl?
2: Right. Yeah.
3: What about the ladies that have the facial hair and they groom it? Do you know, like, they get to a certain age and they don't care? Yeah. And they just start grooming it instead of waxing it?
4: I don't
3: it?
4: Really have a problem with any of it except the mustache.
3: On women?
4: Yeah, I mean, I wouldn't. But if I see a mustache, I'm visibly...
3: Yeah, I mean, I have a serious... If I let this grow, you guys, it would be scary.
4: We could battle?
3: Yeah, we could.
2: Could you wax it and make it kind of a nice little feminine curl?
1: Do you wax it?
3: Maybe. Yeah, I wax it. But I have to pluck. You guys know I have this fairly big mole right here on my face. And... a listener sent in and said, hey, is there a zip code for that thing? Isn't that nice? But I have to pluck hairs out of the mole. I know. I'm so sorry.
2: No, gross.
4: Tom is genuinely sickened.
3: But they come in thicker and
4: wiry,
3: and faster, than the regular mustache.
2: There's no way for me to tell the story without it sounding a little bit pretentious.
3: Okay.
2: I'm going to apologize in advance.
4: I was relaxing at the Sorbonne.
2: A friend of mine and I were in England. We were freshly out of school.
4: All right.
2: And we took the boat train from London to Paris.
4: All right.
2: And as I've mentioned before, my sister
4: has
2: lived in England for quite a while. I was visiting Jan.
3: Right.
4: Okay.
2: And my sister is a famous fashion model. She's been on the cover of Vogue and Cosmo and all kinds of stuff. But in all those years, she never once set me up with one of her friends, which always bothered me.
4: Because you like that that model type.
2: Don't worry about it. Never happened.
4: Yeah.
2: In any event, so my friend Lee Kravitz and I were going over to Paris. And she had a fellow fashion model friend there, and this woman and her husband And she had called them and said, hey, can they stay at your place till they get settled, which was very, very nice. So we get off the boat, get on a train, go to Paris, go to the address, ring the doorbell, and every word of this is true. This guy we've never met, her husband, answers the door. It's daytime. He's completely naked.
3: Oh.
4: What?
2: Yeah. Totally naked. Hi, how are you?
4: He's European, man.
1: Different times.
2: Yeah. He was kind of a short guy.
4: Relax.
2: He reminded, he looked kind of like Roman Polanski, but naked.
3: Oh, no. Oh.
2: So then her friend, he goes, oh, you know, I'll get, and he goes and gets his wife, who comes to the door fully clothed.
3: Oh.
2: And she has a huge white coating on her upper lip.
4: Okay.
3: Oh, yeah.
4: Yeah.
2: And she goes, oh, yeah, I'm removing my mustache.
3: Yeah.
2: And incidentally, she was a knockout.
3: Yeah.
2: She was a beautiful woman. But yeah. So this is the first time we've met them. And then it turned out this guy was a karate instructor.
4: Of course he was.
2: So the next day we went to his class. And all I remembered the next day after that was I couldn't walk downstairs. This guy kicked our ass.
3: That's fun.
2: It was great.
4: But he was in a gi.
2: Yeah,
4: that day.
2: He wasn't naked.
4: Okay.
2: Every word of that is true.
5: How do you not just turn around and walk away? Like,
2: we needed a place to stay.
5: Apparently.
2: No, hey. he was just this.
3: He was at home. He was naked.
2: Yeah, he's just one of these guys. That was his personality.
4: I don't think I've ever been exposed to anyone naked that I wasn't, participating.
2: Yeah, would you ever answer the door?
4: No.
2: Completely naked. It could have been anybody.
4: No. Maybe if I was a karate instructor in Paris, I would.
2: Yeah.
4: Maybe I would.
2: And that woman ended up writing a really good novel. But that's a different story.
5: We had a dad in our neighborhood. Like, you would go over, the kids, we would go over to play at the house, and he would just be in his tidy whities in his chair and, like, not think anything about just talking, having a conversation with you. Like,
4: one of my friend's dads was very casual with you letting him see in his underwear. Oh, I think everybody had that friend.
3: Yeah, we had a mom had a pool.
5: What?
3: Yeah, there was a mom, and she would sunbathe naked all the time.
4: Whatever.
3: And they had the pool. It's where your friend lives. It's that pool.
5: Oh,
3: and, yeah. And she would, I guess, I don't know if she was proud of her stuff, but we would, she was just naked all the time. And she was hot. She was like 6 feet tall. She was in shape. That was the first time I'd ever seen fake breasts. And I was like, whoa.
5: Oh.
3: Yeah.
2: Wow. Yeah. Well,
4: you didn't have any naked parents in your, when you're growing up?
2: Oh.
4: I bet you did if you think about it.
5: Yeah, he had the shower lady.
2: Well, the shower lady.
4: Oh, yeah.
5: Oh, that's
3: different, guys.
4: The eye level.
3: You can't.
4: Cherry pie.
2: Again, if you've never heard the story,
3: it's sad. It's really
4: red-haired menace.
2: I was doing a sleepover. I mean, today if that happened, someone would be arrested
3: immediately.
4: Thank God.
5: Yeah.
2: My friend and I, we couldn't have been more than couldn't have been more than eight, maybe.
4: You've got to jack this age up.
2: It's a true story. We'd gotten all muddy and everything, and his mom.
4: Everybody, gather all your friends around however you're listening. And if you haven't heard this,
3: listen now. This is a story
4: for
3: a counselor, actually.
4: Yes.
3: This is.
2: And his mom had us get in the shower.
4: Hey, you boys, why don't you go get in the shower and clean off?
2: And then she got in with us.
4: Why don't I join you?
3: Yeah.
2: And she had a rather hirsute.
4: Alarming.
2: Area.
4: And she was a redhead.
2: Yes, she was. Oh, I picture it right now, right there at eye level. Yeah, that would be.
4: Was it coiffed in any?
2: No. I mean, I just remember a lot of, because I'd never seen anything. It was stunning.
3: No, because you were a child.
2: Yeah, I mean, you would be if that were to happen today.
4: Not like you worked at a whorehouse when you were eight. Okay.
2: Yes. Yeah. This is the thing I've always had with Josh. Josh goes, I always sleep in the nude. I said, Josh, when you have kids, you can't.
4: No.
2: Because
4: when you have dogs, you can't.
2: Yeah, so. That's a different. If you've got kids, if they're having a sleepover, if the fire alarm goes off, you can't run out into your living room naked.
3: Yeah,
2: you're going to be arrested. So, those were different times. Coming up, we have some exciting stuff in the world of news and sports. We really need to review what
4: last
2: happened.
4: Night's Thursday night football.
2: How'd that happen?
4: Well, remember that earlier in the week you said there was some sort of survey, scientific. Going over of fans who really think that if they wear the certain, go through a ritual and their team will win. I had a little bit of that last night because I was sure that Dallas would really go to town on Tampa Bay. It was Dallas's get right game.
2: They were minus seven.
4: At kickoff, it was -8.5. And
2: they got their ass kicked.
4: Turned out entirely backwards. So if me picking Dallas caused them to lose, I'll take it. For Redskins Nation. So
2: the new phrase is on any Thursday.
4: Dallas loses last night to the Tampa Bay Buccaneers and that rookie quarterback, 24-16. Jalen Daniels with an L threw for a touchdown pass, and Bucky Irving, who's supposed to see the dentist on the Tampa Bay coming up later this afternoon, he had a touchdown pass in the first half, and so there you have it.
2: Doesn't Bucky Irving sound like he'd be the a character in a commercial for a dentist?
4: Bucky Irving, don't let this happen to you.
2: Go to Dr. Schwartz or you'll be Bucky Irving.
4: I don't care for dentists.
2: Coming up, speaking of Buckers, we got beaver news, the kind with teeth.
4: We just had a beaver update, didn't we?
2: Yeah, and that was a big red beaver.
4: Red-haired.
2: By the way, not only did you get that game wrong, Joe Howard.
4: I know. We've agreed on all of them. Joe.
2: Joe is like the most knowledgeable guy we've ever had win Pigskin Picks.
4: Pretty smart.
2: I think we may have to have Joe as a regular, but both you guys got smoked.
4: Kidding, Joe.
2: Joe Howard was our winner in week 4 of Pigskin Picks. Week 5 began last evening. It's still possible to win. Go and pick all the rest of the NFL games for this week by going to bobandtom.com/contest.
4: More emails coming up from our listeners, and we'll have the answer. I'm sure you were asking yourself this with Halloween right around the corner. What state in the United States likes candy corn the most? Well, I'll have the answer.
2: Okay, we do have we have another candy corn letter. Right now, I'm mentioning this earlier. There's a picture of Josh right behind Mr. Oskay. That's our aura frame, and that photograph will rotate out in a matter of moments. There it is. There's a picture of Patty G. Now, the way this thing works, it's like a slideshow, old-fashioned slideshow. It's a beautiful frame. That's, I think, the 8x10 frame. And you can load it, unlimited photographs and videos. It's a great gift. Get one for yourself, too. There's Fluffy and me, Julio Iglesias, sorry. Sorry.
4: I love that guy.
2: Mr. Iglesias and Mr. Griswold. Now, the aura frame, they're great. A terrific gift, like I said before. Let's just say your mom lives in Florida and you don't. You can just take your little phone and send her some nice photographs of the kids.
4: And congratulations to Aura, this amazing gift. But they have actually the first Tom understanding the internet a little more.
2: Yeah,
4: so thank you, Aura Frame.
2: Yeah, I have those. I downloaded that picture there on the left. And,
4: yeah.
2: Ms. Hooker.
4: So you probably had to bring that picture here to the studio.
2: Not
4: and
2: at
4: go
2: all.
4: Over there.
2: Oh.
4: What?
2: I did it from my house.
4: No kidding.
2: Yeah. And Ms. Hooker loaded a bunch of them on there. That's how it works. It's really cool. So your mom in Florida, you can send her pictures of your kids. Instead of looking at them on a little phone, she goes, oh, look at that beautiful 8x10 photograph of little Billy and Susie. And who's that other kid in there? Oh, my God, they had another one. The Aura Frame, A-U-R-A, AuraFrames.com. 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And I mean it. This is the real Tom talking. This is a great, great present. You will not regret it. Thank you very much for joining us. We're not going anywhere. We'll be right back. Hope you can join us again. These are the O'Reilly Auto Parts Studios. 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
3: Hi.
4: She's over there at the Incogni News Desk. There's Pat Godwin.
1: Hey, Chick.
4: Pat and I almost have the same shirt on.
1: Yeah, we do.
4: It's frightening. There's Jeff Oskey.
5: Hey, man.
4: Hey. Oh, hey. Laid back. There's Ace Cosby.
12: Hey, Chick.
4: Hey, man. I'm Chick. And emails from our listeners. Hello, Tom.
2: Yeah, we got a bunch of them. They're great. Very, very interesting. Before we get to them,
4: yeah.
2: This is technically an email. We had a request for something. Do you want to give us the latest update on the baseball playoffs before I get to this?
4: Because it's everything's set except the White Sox Guardians Indians series. Game five, deciding game five tomorrow night in Cleveland. Everything's tied up at two games apiece.
2: And the Tribe. Can you call them the Tribe anymore?
3: Yes.
4: Yeah. I'm going to call them the Redskins. Go. Yeah, it's okay.
2: They came out losing too.
4: Yeah.
2: So this is going to be exciting. The Yankees.
4: Yankee my wanky.
2: They're out, which was great news.
4: They lost to the Tampa Bay Rays.
2: Got a nice letter requesting this specific piece from a really out-there comedian who is as funny as they come. But I will say in advance, if you go to see him, not everyone's cup of tea.
5: No.
2: Okay? My cup of tea, usually.
3: Oh, yeah.
2: But this is kind of where
4: doggy,
2: where insanity meets comedy to a degree. But give this a listen. I think it's very, very important.
13: With us in the studio, comedian Doug Stanhope. I wanted to talk about something fairly mundane, actually, with Doug. You hate baseball. Am I correct?
14: Baseball players always—they look like cops so much. They're so, no, they're so joyless.
4: Out of your mind?
14: But no, you watch any other sport, and they're happy, and they're pumping up the crowd, they're high fiving, and baseball guys—they just look so joyless and smug, and they just sit there in the dugout, and they look like cops. You know how someone gets pulled over, they have no registration, and you need 9 officers, and they all stand around with their arms crossed, and self-important looking. No joy in their face.
13: So what do you do during? Because I can tell you love.
14: I mean, I'll bet on baseball because I think that's the only reason people watch it is because it's the only thing on in the summer. I hate the Yankees. That's the only reason I watch baseball is to hope the Yankees lose. And I guess that's probably a miserable. Just because they buy their team and their fans are so obnoxious. Like, if you're going to just be cheering in the stands, pick an underdog and have some character. If you have money on the game, it's different. That's like having stock in a company.
13: Yeah.
14: But if you're just going to be a loudmouth, beer-fueled ass bag in the stands, pick the underdog. Rooting for the Yankees is like going to a casino and cheering for the house. It's already supposed to win. You're standing behind the blackjack table going, oh, dealer busted your ass, bitch. Oh, that's my dealer. I got my dealer jersey.
2: Oh, that's great. Doug Stanhope, and thank you to Stephen, kind enough to write and remind us of that classic piece from Doug Stanhope.
5: Yes. I worked with him down in Bloomington, and he was on stage for less than 12 minutes and walked 30 people.
4: Oh, yeah.
5: And I know it was 30 because he counted them one by one as they walked out of the room and heckled them they were leaving.
3: Yeah. Yes.
5: It was awesome.
4: He likes to call a shot. Yeah.
3: He is featured on a YouTube show right now called The Soft White Underbelly. I really recommend that you go watch it. It's an incredible interview.
14: Crazy.
3: It's a crazy interview. It's a great channel, but yeah, go hear Doug's story. It's interesting.
2: Now, we're going to head over that way. That's where Mr. Chick McGee inhabits the sports realm, if you will. And we have more letters. What have you got?
4: I'm inhabiting. Dear Bob and Tom Show, this is from Chris with a K in Cincinnati. Morning, everybody. Tom never ceases to amaze me. I got in the car the other day just in time for Tom to say, you know, with your nose, that is a terrible look. It's the first thing she heard when she turned our show on.
3: Oh, we're talking about Barbara Streisand. That's
4: and
3: right.
4: And he was asked, she said that you your insult in this particular case was aimed at Mr. Oskey.
2: No. No, not at all.
4: With your nose, that is a terrible look.
2: No. What I was saying was we were trying to explain to Jeff that there was a thing going on. When was it? Late 70s?
3: He was alive.
2: When they had... No, but it, the look... the look. No, I guess it was early, maybe early 80s.
3: It was a tight perm.
2: The look, a lot of perms. Mm-hmm. The perm became famous. A bunch of rock stars did it.
4: Oh, yeah.
2: Don Henley from the Eagles did it. Yeah. Mm-hmm. There are a whole bunch of rock stars that have embarrassing fake perms from that era. But Barbara Streisand did it in her version of A Star Is Born, and it just did not help her.
3: Did you ever have a perm, Ace?
12: No.
3: No, you never straightened,
5: yes, you
3: never
5: did
3: straightened your hair?
2: No, but you had a fro.
12: I relaxed it.
3: I know, but it's different for his hair. It's when he gets a perm, it's straight.
12: Yeah.
3: When we get a perm, it's curly.
4: I'm very uncomfortable right
3: I'm
4: now.
3: I'm so sorry, but yeah.
2: Isn't that called a process?
3: Yeah, but it's
12: it's called relaxing.
3: Oh, okay, yeah. Relaxing. Well,
4: I like to relax.
2: My hair is so relaxed that it died.
5: It's a vacation down in college.
2: No, my apologies to this young lady. I was not insulting Mr. Roskay's nose, which is, you have a very nice nose.
5: Oh, yes. One of the best.
2: No, but I just, that look for Barbara Streisand was just hideous.
3: Yeah.
2: Because she's a beautiful woman, but that is an awful.
4: Well, let's not get carried away.
3: I did that. I forgot when you guys were talking about it. When I had a pixie, I got a perm in high school. And just because I thought it would be funny to pick it out and do that. And it wasn't very funny, and I didn't have any boyfriends.
2: Does that still stink?
3: Oh, it smells
2: horrible.
3: That was
2: the thing, the smell of that?
3: Yeah, it does. It smells really bad.
12: Sort of lie in it.
3: Oh, that's what it is.
4: Is there some sort of home remedy, like the bohemian type thing you can...
2: What?
4: Yeah, like roots or something, or
3: get
4: ginger.
3: Get there faster. What are you saying?
4: No, you can make it a permanent mix at home.
3: Oh, no. I don't. You really?
4: Yeah.
3: No, there's not a natural way to do
4: that. Yeah.
3: You're nuts.
2: I think it involves, you put, you stand in a bucket of water and you find a non-GFI circuit and plug it in.
4: Does this involve voltage?
2: Every cartoon, that's how you get curly hair.
4: Dear Bob and Tom Show, do you have a letter, by the way? Don't let me get in your way.
3: I do, I have one.
2: No, go ahead.
4: Here's Jess with the letter.
3: Dear boys and Jess, I once knew a guy who had a smiley face tattooed on the head of his penis.
4: Oh.
3: There are also multiple gay porn actors that have them. This is from Dick Tats. No, that's the subject of the letter. This is from Mike.
2: This is from Dick Tats. Which
5: okay.
2: said.
5: What a great name.
2: I never thought
4: Tom,
2: that's what
4: nice
2: a,
4: to meet
2: that's
4: you.
2: What it's a, it's called a not a dictator. It's Fidel Castro. It's a dictator. It's a guy who's. We're going to come back with more of your letters.
4: Yes, let's. And talk to Jess while we're going.
2: Yes, we'll explain to her how radio works and what a pink slip is. We're broadcasting for now from the O'Reilly Auto Parts Studios. We love it here. 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
18: 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Two big names with the big games, James Gandolfini and Sir Charles Barkley. It's time to belly up.
19: All right, welcome back to another Belly Up Show. I'm former NBA MVP Sir Charles, joined by the former MVP of HBO and The Sopranos, James Gandolfini. How you been, Tony?
20: Not bad. Actually, I'm doing pretty good. Not sure what to attribute, but the fact is you've never caught me in a better mood. Ready to take phone calls, talk sports. Just take it easy.
19: Well, that's cool, Tony. We're going to hit the phones in since you're in a great mood today.
20: Right.
19: That's a nice change of pace because most times we come in, you all pissed off. You always in a bad mood.
20: Not today. I don't know what it is, but just looking forward to this.
19: Mm. Yeah, it's been a big week. Monday Night Football got the highest ratings ever in history. That was crazy. Did you see that game, Tony?
20: Yeah, it was back and forth, return kickoff. The kablam! The Cowboys score again.
3: Mm-hmm.
20: Oh, they cover the spread. Which never hurts.
19: Damn, you've been on a hot streak, Tony. You've been on a roll.
20: Like I said, it's been a pretty good week for me.
19: Yeah, plus your face is everywhere, Tony. Seen last week on the NFL on Fox, Frank Caliendo did a thing on you, imitating you, just like back in your Soprano days. Hilarious.
20: Whoa, take it easy. Who are we talking about? Frankie who?
19: You know, Tony, the John Madden dude. Imitate everybody. Imitate me, everybody. Do John Madden to a T. Got you down, too.
20: Oh, yeah? In what ways?
19: All right, Tony, I go into the details. I don't want you getting upset. You're already making that face. All I know is it's on YouTube if you want to see.
20: Oh, Jesus. YouTube? Oh, Jesus Christ.
19: Easy, Tony. Here, let me bring it up. It's all in good fun. See, look, there you are right there in front of the pork store like boy. You used to be on your show.
20: Oh, Jesus. Look at my hair. Look how he parted my hair across. I look like Jason Alexander. I look like a little Danny DeVito.
19: No, you don't.
20: Oh, Jesus.
19: No.
20: What nerve. What's this prick's name?
19: His friend.
20: What's this prick's name?
19: I don't
20: know. I want his name. On YouTube. No wonder I'm typecast. I can't get any work. Because I'm on a service along with every other prick that's got a camera and a cell phone. Take the screen at the guild. Jesus. No wonder why I was passed over to play Johnny Cash. Because of pricks like him.
19: You take it easy, Tony. This is on YouTube. Everybody's on YouTube. I'm on YouTube.
20: Oh, yeah? Well, there's going to be a new movie tomorrow. Uh-huh. It's going to star James Gandolfini. Kick a freight carrier into his ears. Make me look like a little chubby prick with male pattern borders.
19: Holy Tony, see, you got to chill. I was on TV getting a colonoscopy, Tony. I had a colonoscopy on TV. Uh-huh. So now we both got something in common. You need to calm down.
20: Yeah, something in common. You got a colonoscopy on TV. I'm married. Newlywed. Now we both got something up our ass.
19: Well, I brought you something, Tony, to get your mind off of things. Belated wedding gift. New from Nature Valley. Sweet and salty nuts. Granola bar. It's a bomb.
20: Granola bar? Ooh. Did she call you?
19: No, Tony, I had this long before you even went to Hawaii to get married. Check this out.
20: Let me see it. Sweet and salty nut. That's pretty good. Tastes like a payday. Except it's a granola bar. You can see the nuts, not even covered.
19: So what do you think, Tony? Is it better than a payday?
20: Well, I think it's a lot like Caliendo. I think it's a cheap imitation. Oh, let's put on some makeup and make pretend. Oh, I'm going to play a mobster. Oh, I'm a man of 1,000 voices. Kabam! Well, you better find a voice that says help, you prick. Because I'm coming up here.
15: And now, from the Bob and Tom Archives, we dust off another classic. classic. A moment of frivolity.
13: With us in the studio, degenerate gambler. I shouldn't say degenerate gambler. I should just say degenerate human. Let's just cover it all. I'm kidding. This is one of my favorite comedians.
0: You don't have to quantify species. I think you just say degenerate.
13: That's why I like Bob. Economy of wit. He gets right to the... Doug is a guy with issues. And I didn't even ask you to give me some talking points today. Is there anything that you want to talk about?
21: No, I just force it in there awkwardly.
13: Constantly
21: going through a Rolodex in my head of... Because I'll think, well, I could do that bit. That's kind of clean. And then you get through it to the end and you go, oh, wait, the punchline you can't use. Oh, yeah. So, yeah.
13: Oh, don't we know what that's.
21: I have a government-imposed stutter now. So when I'm going, that's, yeah, the FCC. Okay, I should sue the FCC for my stutter because that's me trying not to say the wrong thing.
13: Well, you're doing fine. You're doing let's talk about your life. Do you mind if I ask you some personal questions? Did you ever finish high school?
21: No, at ninth grade, I finished. It was the best move I ever made. Kids, if you're listening.
0: You're not helping.
13: By the way, do we need to...
21: No, I really did. I really...
13: Excuse me for 1 second, Doug. Could you work up some kind of a disclaimer? It's not really a law we're violating. It's more of my moral code. Okay. College isn't for everybody.
21: No.
13: If you'd gone to college, you would have majored in beer drinking anyway. What good would it have done you?
21: Yeah, that's what I did in high school.
13: Mm-hmm. Again, could you make that disclaimer?
21: Whoa, did you what? You waited till you were 21?
22: Right.
21: And that's what I was saying before. This generation, when you listen to old people complain, they'll always bitch about the next generation is too crazy and too out of control. That's always the way it was. These kids today smoke marijuana sticks and they think they can fly. In our day, we just went to a barn dance and we didn't even blankety blank till we were 35 years old. We're going to be the first generation that's the opposite of that. We're going to be the first generation when we get really old and frail and scared going, look at these pussies. We used to do crank off of topless dancers. And these sissies, they drink Red Bull and they go outside to smoke. Scary.
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6: 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Also, use proper protection and sanitation during and after hearing Doug's comments. 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
7: Hello, you're listening to Bob and Tom 24/7. This has been Chick McGee speaking.
13: We have a quick phone call. If I'm not mistaken, this is from someone who aspires to be the Doug Stanhope of life in general.
7: Yeah.
0: Morning, Bob and Tom show.
9: I'm out of Stoney Baker.
3: Hey, Donnie.
0: Hey, Donnie.
9: You're crazy, Stanhope, man.
21: Hey.
9: I got a bunch of your tapes and stuff. Hey, you know Joe Emmert?
0: No.
9: Your mommy has Stanhope because he's crazy. He's funny as you are, man. I swear to God he is. You just got to be around him more, you know. He ain't real funny as quick as you are, but he's funny and stuff, man.
0: Yeah.
9: He's got a big heart, man. Do anything for anybody. Great guy, man. I can't wait till he gets out. Hey,
0: yeah, me too.
9: Did you guys do the trick or treating thing last night?
13: Oh yeah, yeah. Had a blast.
9: Yeah, I had to stay home last night because of probation and stuff.
0: Yeah.
9: But man, you know what? I don't understand it, man. Kids all got the same costume nowadays. What happened, man?
0: What do you mean?
9: I mean, nobody's creative. Everybody's doing the same stuff. I've seen at least 15 of them Dora the Builder costumes. You know,
0: A
9: little Mexican girl with a Dutch boy haircut.
0: Yeah.
9: There was this one kid though. He came up to the door dressed up like Elvis. Man, I swear to God he did, man. I was like, you ain't even old enough to know who Elvis is anyways. He's all nervous. He's like, trick or treat. And I was like, what do you want, candy or painkillers? I said it right to his mom's face, man. We split the difference. I put some Skittles in a pill bottle for him, man.
0: That's nice.
9: That kid's going places. His mom was hot, too, man. Halloween season. You know, most of these kids can't even see with them big masks on.
0: I know.
9: It's kind of dangerous. And they don't know what you're giving away. They come up to the porch, you know, just kind of waiting to hear if something hit the bag, you know, because they couldn't see anything.
0: Uh-huh.
9: I went through like two boxes of wet naps and sugar packets last night. I swear to God I did. I like to thank heaven's ribs for being good to me.
0: That's very nice.
9: They hooked me up. And I got at least 14 new flashlights at home now, too.
0: Really?
9: Yeah, I kept telling Small Fries they had to give them up to get the candy.
0: Nice.
9: Care, man, as long as something hits the bag, they'll give you anything. I got one kid to give me his mom's cell phone number. And about 7:30, some mom got up in my face because my boat was blocking the sidewalk and stuff.
0: Yeah.
9: She's like, what is this, Donnie, a boat or a roadblock? I was like, well, why don't you hop in? We'll make it a pork vessel. I'll drop anchor on you. Soccer mom. Kids kept coming through the yard, too, so finally I put some 10-pound test fishing line from the mailbox up to the gas grill on the front porch.
0: Yeah.
9: Stop kids from cutting through, man. We had a 15-kid pile up a Power Ranger, man. And one blind ninja that didn't make it. I didn't know this, but the Jehovah's Witness can't even trick-or-treat, man.
0: No, they can't.
9: That's crazy, just like Amish kids. I mean, Amish kids can go. They just got to dress up like other Amish kids. Instead of soccer, man. There's a loophole everywhere. Yeah. I feel sorry for kids in Hawaii, though, man.
0: Why is that?
9: Because every year they get their faces all cut up and stuff. You know, parties, bobbing for pineapples.
0: Sure. That'll happen.
9: You know, it gets me, man, our kids are too old to trick-or-treat. They just won't give it up. You know, them kids are like, drive up your door, man, that deep voice, trick-or-treat, man.
0: Uh-huh.
9: Mm-hmm. I always tell them, nice acting there, Dracula. Your face looks like the cheese on a school pizza. Why don't you get some Oxy-10s anyways, man? Hell, even I quit when I was 19, man.
0: You did.
9: At some point, you got to give it up and stuff, man.
0: Yeah, I guess.
9: Get off the phone now, Donnie. You shut up, Randy. Why don't you check out my sack for some candy?
0: Go, all right,
13: see
0: bye.
13: You, Daddy.
0: And bye, Donnie.
7: 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They put the F in professional.
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1: Hello, Chick.
4: There's Jeff Oskey.
5: Yeah.
4: Looking over some information there.
5: Oh, so many papers.
4: At the Incogni News Desk, it's Jess Hooker.
22: Hello.
4: There's Ace Cosby.
24: Hello.
4: I'm Chick McGee. Hello, Tom.
2: We got a lot of misinformation that we've been spewing that we're going to correct right now.
4: Real quick, Tampa Bay upsets the hell out of the Dallas Cowboys in Jerry World. Tampa 24, Dallas 16 last night. And the Guardians, Indians, force a game 5 tomorrow night in Cleveland. Yeah.
3: Wait a second. So when I said, what was the bet that I made the other day about Tampa Bay? I took Tampa Bay in the points.
4: You took Tampa Bay plus 8.5. You won your bet.
5: Yeah. Absolutely.
2: Tampa Bay didn't need any points.
4: No.
2: They won.
4: But you won.
2: So for Chick, this is interesting because for his shoo-in of the week pick, he did get it wrong.
4: Right.
2: But on the other hand, Dallas lost, so that
3: it's a win.
2: That's a win for him emotionally.
4: If I pick Dallas and I'm wrong and they lose every week, I'm a happy guy.
3: Tom, it's a win for all of us.
2: Yes, yes. A happy chick is
4: how horrible I can be.
2: Yeah,
5: I mean,
2: yeah. You know, there are people.
4: You know, this is interesting. Asuke should pipe up. You haven't heard me yelling in the hallway about something for quite a while. I think you're ahead of me on that count. Yeah. Okay. Well, okay. We're fine.
3: There was a time.
4: Oh yeah, we could have a moody contest. Wow. I mean, I could bring out some old.
2: Well, speaking of moody,
4: yes.
2: This letter is going to rhyme with moody. Really?
3: Oh, booty?
2: No.
21: This is a foodie?
2: This is one of my favorites. We've been talking about a variety of phrases, famous phrases, that people get wrong. And this started with Mr. Roske's lady friend. What would she say again?
5: My ex-wife used to always say hindsight is 50-50.
2: Hindsight is 50-50 as opposed to the, I guess the correct phrase, hindsight is 20-20.
5: Yes.
2: Because you're always after the fact. And there have been a variety of bastardizations of that, if you will. This one is referencing the phrase, this is Chris from Ogden, Utah, referencing the phrase, does the Pope crap in the woods?
3: Yes. And we've learned that that's actually a Steve Martin quote from a movie, right?
2: Apparently from, not a movie, I think it's from his second album. Maybe.
3: Oh, okay.
2: Maybe.
3: Okay.
2: I'm not sure. But this one is a genuine one that I hadn't heard in quite some time. This is the correct phrasing. You may not, possibly you won't get this one, Miss Hooker, but I will, and I love it.
3: Okay.
2: And it is, if you're, if someone says, are you going to do something and you want to, or is this a fact, whatever, and you want to answer in the affirmative, you would say, does Howdy Doody have wooden balls?
3: That's a good one.
2: Howdy Doody, of course, the famed wooden puppet.
3: Right.
2: When I was a little boy, I loved Howdy Doody, a marionette, by the way, the kind of puppet with strings.
3: And it was a TV show?
2: Yeah.
3: Okay.
2: And great looking puppet kid.
4: Hosted by Buffalo Bob. Bob Smith.
2: And I've always wanted to take that great song and change it to, instead of This Is How We Do It, I'd like to, This Is Howdy Doody, and then have Howdy Doody come in. And I'm going to work on that.
3: Buffalo Bob. I thought that was Silence of the Lambs.
4: No, that's Buffalo
2: Bill.
4: That's
2: Buffalo Bill.
21: Oh. You're close.
2: Yeah.
5: Was she a great big fat person?
21: You know, I have one from my life. I was, we all were fired from a morning show back in 1994. We were brought into the office, and the general manager says, he starts off with me. Now, Pat, for all intensive purposes, we're going to have to fire you.
4: What do you do?
21: I said, you know that cliche, your mangling is actually for all intents and purposes. He goes, you're still fired.
4: Man.
2: Yeah, I like the one I remember.
4: How do people get that wrong?
2: One of our bosses here said, well, I'm not adverse to doing that. Mm-hmm. You mean you're averse to speaking English? Okay. got another letter here.
4: Go, baby,
2: This is important.
4: All right.
2: Yesterday really was, tell them what it was.
3: What was it?
2: National.
3: Oh, Fluffer Nutter Day.
2: And there's this organization that declares these national days. Some of them are actually certified by the United States Congress.
3: Yeah.
2: I don't think the Congress, maybe they did take the time to do Fluffer Nutter Day. But you made some Fluffer Nutters.
4: Mr. Speaker, I for one think it's time for Fluffer Nutters.
2: And you, Fluffer Nutter, again, can you describe the...
3: A Fluffer Nutter is a sandwich on white bread with a schmear. Can you say schmear when you're not talking about...
2: Bagels,
3: of peanut butter and marshmallow cream.
2: I tried one for the first time, and I have to admit, I didn't think I'd like it. I liked it very much, but I thought this sure tastes like a lot of sugar.
3: It is.
2: But?
3: Oh, it's not.
2: According to J.D., Dear Hooker the Cooker, I used to get fluffernutters in my lunch as a kid all the time. You mentioned you would never send these with your kids. FYI, jelly has more than twice the amount of sugar as marshmallow cream.
21: Huh.
2: I don't know. I'm not sure if that, I don't know if that's right, JD. But that's
3: JD. My kids are in their 20s. That ship sailed. I'm not worried about it anymore. They can eat whatever they want.
2: Okay. Yeah. I do prefer jelly.
3: I do prefer jelly too, and I think there's a place for marshmallow cream. Like we said, apparently it is a big ingredient in fudge making.
21: Yeah,
3: you can make fudge with it.
21: Yeah, my mom used to.
3: Yeah,
21: do that.
3: So yeah. Maybe I'll try that. I don't know. I love peanut butter fudge.
5: I feel like fudge has gone out. Like back in the day, everybody, we made fudge, and I'll now no one's some, making fudge.
3: But it's fudge season now.
5: Oh, okay. Oh
3: yes, yeah, we are coming into fudge season.
4: It is a cold, I think because there's so much heat. It's so much heat required in the kitchen.
2: Coming into, by the way, I think the phrase, we all the heard phrase coming into fudge, I believe,
4: does it really?
2: Is currently being used in a prison somewhere.
4: You think I'd know after all these years when to shut up when something's happening instead of trying to say.
2: Coming into fudge.
4: Coming into fudge.
2: All the guys at Stir are coming into fudge. Hey.
21: Oh, yes.
4: Dear okay. Bob and Tom show.
2: By the way, if you want some good fudge.
3: Yes.
2: We're talking, you go to Harbor Springs, Michigan, right there on Main Street. And Mackinac Island, of course, famous for its
3: known
2: fudge.
3: Known for their fudge. Yes. And their taffy. Is that true? Never mind. No questions.
2: I'm not a taffy guy, right, but I love looking at that machine at the state fair that twirls the taffy around.
3: I do, too.
2: That I look at the thing, how does that work?
3: Yeah, that's some kind of, like, meditation.
5: Yeah, I just want one for the house.
4: Who enjoys?
2: It's like looking at a lava lamp that's more organized.
4: Who enjoys taffy?
3: I love
21: nobody.
4: Nobody.
3: No, Laffy Taffy, cherry Laffy Taffy all day.
5: Saltwater fair taffy. I'm buying it by the bushel.
4: Trash. Trash.
5: I love it.
2: I knew a blonde-haired girl from DeLand, Florida named Taffy that sorry.
4: Just, oh. You and
3: is taffy short for something?
2: She wasn't short.
4: Mitten. You mean Mitten and Buffy and Chad and Tom.
2: Taffy was hot.
4: Taffy was red pepper hot.
2: Oh, my God.
4: Dear Bob and Tom show.
2: Talking about coming into fudge.
3: Uh-oh.
4: Let's.
21: You know, we're coming into fudge season.
2: Coming into fudge.
4: This is, we did that. This is.

0: pound of mashed tabbies.
1: Ooh.
2: Now, that's a good letter and a bad letter.
3: Yeah.
0: It's a great letter.
2: Your mother would say mashed tabbies.
0: She didn't say mashed potatoes.
2: But.
0: She said mashed tabbies.
2: Your mother was, I've met your mother. She was extraordinarily slender.
0: She was about the size
2: of. A pencil.
0: Of Christy.
3: Yeah, she was.
0: She and Christy were about the same size.
2: She was tiny.
0: Yeah.
2: But the fact that they remember the mashed tabbies. Do you want to explain why that was embarrassing for you?
0: At the time, I was having dinner for the first time with my new soon-to-be in-laws. Mm. And my mother was there. And you can imagine how it went.
3: Yeah.
0: My new soon-to-be in-laws would be right at home with Tom.
1: Oh.
0: In Petoskey or Paris or wherever. Mm-hmm. Although they were a lot nicer than your crowd seems to be.
2: My crowd?
0: That's right.
1: The in crowd.
0: You know.
2: Well, thank you.
0: Are you down? What is it, down with the in crowd? What is that?
2: No, it's a great song. I'm in with the in crowd.
0: I forget how
3: I thought you were
0: going to
3: say down with the sickness.
0: Down with. Yeah. Oh, I like down with the sickness. And the grandma playing the drums. I love that video. You ever see that?
2: That's on the album Coming into Fudge.
3: Do you guys want to hear more from Dick
2: that's
3: Tat?
2: That's Elton's live album.
0: Dick Tat. Sang lead on Coming into Fudge, didn't he? Where am I?
2: You don't talk about pulling taffy. You pull on taffy's leg a little bit. And, yikes.
0: This is from Jeremy Spoken. Hey, chick, your mom's so fat, she rolled over twice and was still on top of me.
3: Oh.
1: Ooh.
0: That's,
1: oh.
0: Yeah. That sounds like
2: again, a nice insult, but the theme cannot be your mother is fat.
0: Yes, because she
2: What was the original letter?
0: Oskay has it. I can never.
2: It involved Lily and the trampoline and the
3: trampoline. A jumpaline until your mom got on it.
0: Yeah. Right.
3: Yeah.
2: Yes. So the theme is that your mother was somehow a woman of loose morals, a round heeled,
4: strumpet. Is that what you say? Strumpet.
2: Is the strumpet an amateur or a pro? We got into this yesterday.
0: A strumpet sounds cream filled. Yeah. Oh, well, now that I think about it.
4: Coming into Fudge.
0: There it is.
3: All right.
2: Okay, thank you very much.
0: And they also sold a toy called the Bake Oven until my mom got one.
2: Yes, and then it became the Easy Bake Oven. Yeah, there we go. That's the theme.
0: Yeah, that's kind of the theme.
2: She was not a fat woman.
0: No.
2: Does anyone have a fat mother?
3: No.
2: Mr. Oskay, you know?
3: No, his mom's tiny.
2: Yeah, my mother was also very fit.
3: Your mom's tiny.
2: Your mom very fit?
1: Very fit. She's getting tinier.
0: She swam the English Channel.
3: Was your mom tall, Tom?
2: Relatively speaking.
3: Yeah.
0: 6'10".
3: No, she...
2: No.
0: Dominated in the paint.
2: I was going to say, what's coming up in Fudge? What's coming up in sports? See, now you've got me doing it.
0: Well, coming up in sports... And coming into Fudge, Major League Baseball playoffs last night, Thursday night football. The Buccaneers win last night outright. I hope you took Tampa in the points. We have a grandma and a stupid world record. And Major League Baseball could be making a big-time announcement that will take place in 2029. We'll talk about it.
2: Really?
0: Yep.
2: Well, that sounds very exciting.
0: It'll be an opportunity for you to ask stupid questions.
2: Okay. I certainly will enjoy that.
0: yes, you will.
2: Mackinac Island, famous for its fudge, by the
0: Mackinac
2: way.
0: Mackinac Island?
2: It's known as the fudge capital of America. Do you know that?
0: Must be some.
2: And tourists, we locals up there would refer to the tourists as fudgies.
3: Oh, that's fine.
4: And they refer to you as fudge packers. They're packing a lot of fudge up in there.
2: I believe they referred to us as elitist bricks.
0: Oh.
2: Okay.
0: Oh!
2: Now, it's time now to talk money. Let's see now. I don't have to tell you that everything is expensive right now. Walk out of the grocery store. I got one bag here. This was $50. What's going on? Prices are going up, and a lot of us are relying on credit cards. And then when the end of the month comes, you go, I really can't pay it. I'll just let that float for a month. And that interest really builds up quick because it's 25%. Maybe you can pay off those credit cards or maybe add something to your house, put a kitchen in, whatever it might be. And this is the oddity about the contemporary housing market. Homes have gotten so expensive, but if you've owned yours for 10 years, it's probably worth more than twice it was when you bought it. What does this mean? Well, it means you can refinance it, even at today's interest rates, and still pull some of that equity out of it in the form of a check. So you don't have to sell your house to take advantage of the fact that it's worth a lot more. Even a house you've owned for 5 years, probably worth about a third more. Obviously, each situation is different. Depends on where you live, et cetera, et cetera. But the average right now

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8: Kev, if I cry during this, I'm sorry. It's not because I'm not masculine. It's just that I'm tough enough to be sensitive.
9: Okay.
8: You know, there I was.
10: See the tree, how
8: out
10: big
8: planting
10: it's grown,
8: a big tree, and friend, my wife was out there planting it, and
10: wasn't big.
8: You know, when she got it, it was just this little tiny twig from Frank's, but she planted it, and I kind of laughed at her, and she got upset at me. In fact, I put a knee right straight to my groin. I said, honey, I think this tree's going to die because
10: the first snow came,
8: that's not peat moss, that's lime. I think that could kill it. And I remember her running out there during a snowstorm, then she came inside, and she was kind of excited. The first time I'd seen her get excited for a while. And then she almost slipped. And, of course, then I had to call OSHA because there'd been a big accident in my home. And I had to put a warning sticker on the linoleum out there.
5: Right, of course.
8: You know, I dug that, babe. And then... Well, then I brought home a dog. Did I tell you about that? Yeah. I brought home a puppy one Christmas Eve. Just a couple years ago.
5: Really?
8: Yeah, it was a pit bull. And
5: It didn't harm her, did it?
8: I'd come home sometimes and she'd be crying. The pit bull had eaten the couch. And,
5: yeah. What upset her.
8: Yeah. But the most important thing is that I really miss that babe.
5: What happened to her?
8: She was... Actually, she got a little too close to the trash compactor in the kitchen, Tom. And
5: really?
8: Yeah, I thought it would have a full auto switch. But the most important thing is, Tom, is that... the disposal of the body was pretty tidy, which I enjoy.
11: Here we go.
5: Able to bury her in one of those tall kitchen bags.
8: I was actually able to bury her in a...
12: Shoebox.
8: It was
5: really?
8: It was good, yeah.
5: Oh, that's convenient.
8: You know, but
5: like
8: there's
5: a little
8: more.
5: Gerbil.
8: There's more to the story, Tom.
12: Oh, is there?
8: Sometimes I just kind of just kid around with her, but she'd see right through me, Tom. I don't know what it was. One time I came home and she was crying, you know.
5: This was the couch and the pit bull thing?
8: She was upset, yeah. Needless to say, the dog had eaten a couch and a couple of small children next door, which, of course, put us at a tremendous... We were actually asked to move by the federal authorities.
5: I see.
8: And I miss that, babe. Let's face it.
12: I miss that, babe.
8: I'm trying to be good, but let's face it. The moment you were gone, hey, I had a big party. And I'd love to be with you, but hey, I'd have to be dead to do that. So, hey, what do I look like? Some kind of chump? Hey, I'm not going to sit out in the garage and listen to the tape and let the car run. I'm going to stick around. I got a big life ahead of me, honey. Sure, this makes for a good song, but let's face it. I got a big life to lead, and hey, so you're with the Angels. Big deal. You don't have to pay taxes. That is heaven. And honey, I miss you.
5: You know, that's not a single
8: I'm
5: word.
8: I'm trying to be good, but geez, there are just so many temptations here. I've been spending your insurance money, honey. And
5: do any of these words rhyme?
12: No.
5: Oh. There hasn't been a single rhyme in this stupid song, not one.
8: Every once in a while, honey loved that flower bed, but now it's just choked full of weeds. And look how big the tree is now. And oops, it just fell down and went through the neighbor's roof. So I guess now I got a lawsuit on my hands on top of everything else. Thanks a lot, honey. Jeez. I guess I told you not to plant that tree there, and you cried. And it was just a little tiny twig. When she
5: was it? Down there, so.
9: 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Next, it's Bob and Tom After Hours. 4 hours of Bob and Tom archive highlights, classic and CD cuts.
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13: 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It's Jess Hooker.
14: Hello.
13: There's Pat Godwin.
15: Hey, Chick.
13: Hey, Pat. Oh. There's Jeff Oskey.
16: Yeah, man.
13: Ace Cosby's here.
17: Hello.
13: Hello, Tom.
0: Hello, Chick McGee.
13: I think sports, or did I have another? Oh, the candy corn. Number one state in the United States loves candy corn the most.
0: Is this a question?
13: Here are the 10 states where candy corn is most popular. 10-1, or we could go not just say number one and move on. What do you want?
0: Yeah, I would do the latter.
14: Can I guess?
13: Yeah.
14: Kentucky.
13: It starts with a K. And Kansas? Kentucky is it? And Kansas. Kentucky is in the
0: California.
13: It is California.
0: Yeah.
13: Kansas is number one. Utah, Iowa, Oklahoma, Missouri, Indiana, and Kentucky. There's your top seven.
14: Okay.
13: The 10 states where candy corn is most popular this year. Evidently, it changes year to year.
0: Wow.
13: Candy corn futures. You've got a lot of money in there.
14: Did you ever get that candy corn pizza, Ace?
17: No.
14: He was on the wait list.
17: Yeah.
0: What?
14: There was a wait. We read a story that Tombstone was doing a candy corn pizza kit.
0: Oh.
14: Ace signed up and was on the wait list, but I think they've canceled it. It might be over.
0: Can you just go buy candy corn and throw it on a pizza?
14: You really could.
13: That's what I said.
14: I wouldn't.
17: The kit will, was $1.99.
0: Ah, okay.
14: Oh, right. I had the best pizza of my life last night. It was so good. It's nacho cheese pizza.
13: Oh.
14: Yes. Yeah. It's nacho cheese instead of red sauce on a traditional crust, mozzarella and cheddar mixed together. With ground beef and jalapenos. Oh, my gosh.
0: What? Well, that actually leads to today is an official day. Yesterday was, what, Nutter Flutter? Fluffer?
14: Fluffer Nutter.
0: Fluffer. That's right. Fluffer Nutter.
14: Fluffer Nutter.
0: Nutter Fluffer is the technician at a porno set.
13: You'll make your own nut butter is what you're supposed to do yesterday.
0: Yeah, I'm sorry.
13: I hope you got that done.
0: But today is what?
14: Today is National Moldy Cheese Day. Yeah.
0: Anyone?
14: Do you guys like stinky cheese?
13: Yeah. No.
14: I do.
13: I've decided I like a really, really super sharp cheddar.
17: Yeah, I'm with you.
13: What about
17: a white cheddar?
13: I like the white cheddar.
17: Yeah.
13: Sure.
0: So which are the moldy ones that are safe to eat?
13: I think mold's always good to eat.
17: Like
13: isn't
17: it's blue?
14: No, it's not always. It depends on your cheese. So it's a hard cheese that you can... Go ahead.
17: Is blue cheese a moldy cheese?
14: Blue cheese, the Maytag blue is, yes. And then the
0: What is
14: Stilton?
0: Maytag blue?
13: That's when you sit on your washer and eat cheese. You've done this.
0: There's really a cheese called Maytag cheese?
14: Maytag blue, yeah. That's I think good. It's because it's the region that it's from in France or something like that. I don't know.
13: Washer and dryers as far as the eye can see.
14: There's brie and...
13: I don't like brie. Too soft. Too soft.
14: Oh, no. If you put some jam on top of brie, yes, that's the way you do it.
13: How about Havarti? Where are you on Havarti? That's only come on the scene recently, right?
14: Havarti's good. No, it's been around for a long time, but that's a hard cheese. That is not in this.
13: Jarlsberg?
14: No.
0: So I'm sorry.
14: Gorgonzola is another one.
13: Pass.
17: Oh, yeah.
0: What cheeses can you not eat if they're moldy?
14: Those are the soft cheeses, like cream cheese, cottage cheese, ricotta, those. If they're moldy, you got to toss them. But there's other cheeses that if they do get moldy, you can just cut off the mold. Parmesan is one, cheddar, Parmigiano Reggiano, those are all okay.
13: And we've had this question before. Do you pay the cheese tax?
0: What?
13: If you have a puppy dog or puppy dog, You go to the refrigerator, get a piece of cheese. You got to pay the cheese tax. They're right there. Where's our cheese? They say. No?
14: We have a meat tax. He gets a little piece of meat every time, but we don't do cheese. Yeah.
13: You ever hear of that meat tax, Tom? sometimes that load's just too heavy. You got to pay that meat tax.
0: Usually with jewelry. Let's go back to the sports desk. What's happening?
13: Major League Baseball, listen to me now, and I have no details. Major League Baseball has proposed shortening its regular season. They're calling it the Crisco.
0: What?
13: I'm making this up, Tom. No, this part I'm not making up. Major League Baseball proposed shortening its regular season to 154 games from 162. It's trying to convince players to approve a salary cap in the league's next collective bargaining agreement that expires in like December of this year. We're going to have a big job action in Major League Baseball right around the corner. This new shortened schedule would start in 2029. It was 154 games in Major League Baseball until, I don't know, sometime in the 60s, maybe the 70s, somewhere around there. I had eight games. Major League Baseball Players Association responded to the proposed changes in a statement that said, go eat hard cheese. No, they said players will weigh in on these proposals and we will respond at the bargaining table. Mm. Management's trying to get all their ducks in a row, maybe not make this a job action / strike.
0: Okay. Well,
13: remember when they struck Major League Baseball and there was no World Series? Remember that?
0: Yeah, absolutely.
14: This is wild time.
13: It was wild. Absolutely wild.
0: They get pretty good pay.
14: they do.
5: It's kind of hard to relate to that when you got a guy making $40 million a year bitching.
13: Yeah, it's kind of tough, isn't it? Oh, we have Jerry Jones last night. The Dallas Cowboys lose to the Tampa Bay Buccaneers in Arlington in front of their home fan, 24-16. Now, NFL fans know that this could have been interpreted as the Cowboys get-right game. So you run up against an opponent, go, oh, well, we're going to have no problem. We're going to get right playing these guys. Well, it turns out the Cowboys were the get-right game for the Tampa Bay Buccaneers. See, that flipped the whole thing. Here's Jerry Jones. And by the way, here's a list of the general managers in the NFL, general managers and owners, who have a news conference after their teams played. That's the entire list.
0: Okay.
13: Here's Jerry Jones.
15: Well, I, of course, appreciated any chance that we might have had there near the end. The Buccaneers really took it to us. They did it, in my view, they did it inside.
13: Inside.
14: What does that mean?
13: They played the dome.
15: That's really surprising to me. That's what it is.
0: Can we get that audio written in stone?
13: Yes, we can.
0: That was not interesting at all.
13: She's sad. World record. This is interesting. Are you ready? Mm. A grandmother in Canada, has broken a Guinness World Record after holding an abdominal plank for 5 hours. Donna Jean Wilde. She's something. Achieved the record for the longest abdominal plank female participating in the Huntsman World Senior Games in Utah.
0: We have a picture of this lady.
14: How old is she? Like grandma, or like grandma?
16: She could be 40, right?
13: 61.
14: Right. Oh, okay.
16: 61, ooh. Is there a chance she held it so long because her life alert needed a new battery? Like she couldn't get up?
13: Are you saying 61? 61 really old?
16: Is that old? Is that what you're saying?
14: Easy.
13: Would you care to meet me out in the
14: Know your audience.
13: There she is.
0: Wow.
16: That's not a plank. She's not even straight.
14: No. Yeah, she's not. You.
0: At all. No, but she's up. She's Boo. On her toes. She's up off the ground.
14: Now, your core has to be up off the ground.
0: Here's what's.
13: And let me tell you something. That effort is half-assed in a lot of ways.
0: Can you put the photograph back up there? What strikes me as being unusual is there's a gigantic crowd watching this.
14: Yeah. Old people. I don't know. Maybe that's a thing. Here's the video.
16: Ooh, she's...
13: Yeah.
14: She's pulsing a little.
16: She did a little hump there.
14: A little pulse.
0: She's kind of hot.
13: She's touching the ground.
14: You can't even see her face. You see that she's thin and blonde.
0: Yeah. I'd say two in the plank, one in the stank.
18: Have a good day.
14: Quick, I'm sorry. The next story, please, God.
13: I'm sorry I missed that, Tom. What?
0: Yeah, she's hot. She could crush some Werther's in her panties, and I'd be going and eating those.
14: Oh, no.
13: Tom likes
14: getting worse.
13: With an ass like a house cat. He always has. I don't get it. You know what? If you were here, you'd guys go, here, hey, baby, what about...
19: Calm down, bitch!
13: All right, look. That's the world of sports, Tom. And evidently, we're cheering for the Chicago White Sox
14: Saturday night
13: in game deciding game five.
14: Yep. Oh, well, I get it. You're from there.
13: The Indians might have a chance.
14: And you're such a big sports fan.
0: They're the Guardians now. They no longer have Chief Wahoo.
14: That was the...
0: Yahoo.
13: That was certainly a misstep. The cartoon representation.
14: What was it? I don't know what it was.
0: The big famous buck-toothed
13: You don't remember
0: Indian...
13: Chief Wahoo's
14: no,
13: picture?
14: No, I don't.
13: Oh, it was really something.
14: Sorry.
0: I just met a guy the other night. Had that as a tattoo.
13: Chief Wahoo?
0: Yeah.
13: What am I saying? I've got two Indian heads as tattoos. What am I talking about?
0: Yeah, but Chief Wahoo is a caricature.
13: Yes, right. Very much so.
0: Yeah, very buck teeth.
14: Chief Wahoo.
0: It's a famous logo, I mean, for baseball. One of the early mascots. There you go.
14: That's his name. I didn't know he had a name.
0: And he's got a bright red face and an Indian feather. Offensive to many, certainly. But
13: believe it or not, that might be the tamer version of the early version that they used. Remember this version, Tom? This is probably what they used when you met Vic Davalio.
0: Yeah, that version is super offensive. I was at this food court. This guy walked up and said, "Hey, you, Tom." We got talking, and he said, "We just were talking about stuff." And then he rolls up his sleeve, and he had Cleveland Browns thing on one arm, and the classic old Chief Wahoo logo on his other arm.
13: What logo did he have for the Browns?
0: The little
13: The little elf
0: pixie elk guy. All right. I'm not sure what that
13: couldn't be a picture of Paul Brown.
0: Yeah, I don't know what that was supposed to mean.
13: A brownie, an elf. I think
0: a brownie is an elf.
13: Well, that's what they're saying.
0: Well, then
13: they're trying to hide the fact that the original owner of the Cleveland Browns was an egomaniac, and he named the team after himself.
0: Yeah, his,
14: wouldn't you? Himself.
13: If I owned a football team, they'd be the Chicks.
14: Yeah.
13: Oh yeah. Damn right they would.
14: Yeah.
13: Let's go, Chicks.
0: But Chicks sounds, I don't know, not really scary.
13: That's how they get your partner. Yeah.
0: It's like the dog pound would be the puppy pound. Doesn't have that, you know.
13: We'd lead the league in adorable, I can tell you that. Darn right. How about that?
14: Do you regret your Indian-themed tattoos now?
13: No.
0: We should explain. Chick has been a lifelong Washington Redskins fan. The Redskins also, I mean, the team also got rid of that name. And they're now the
14: I should
0: Commanders.
14: Say Native American. I'm sorry.
13: No, they're the Washington football team in my house.
14: I have a pineapple on the back of my arm as a part of one of my tattoos. And no reason at all. And this tattoo is probably about 10 years old. I had no idea. I had no idea that there was any significant meaning of the pineapple.
0: That means you're a swinger, right? If the pineapple on the door or something
14: is upside down.
16: Oh, so every time you raise your hand, it looks like you're volunteering to swing.
14: Yeah.
16: You're like, oh, I'll swing with you.
14: Yeah, so this guy came over to clean the carpets, literally came to clean the carpets.
13: Wow.
14: And he was like, hey, I like your tattoo. And I was like, get out of here. Like, I didn't know. So I regret that one.
0: He wanted to eat the carpet.
16: I got a letter here.
13: Between her and the dick tats and you and eating carbo.
16: Two planks
13: hell?
16: In the...
13: Good Lord, people.
0: Sorry. What do you got over there?
16: This was from Joe. Jeff's ex said hindsight is 50-50. She was obviously talking about eventually taking half of his stuff. I would have been ecstatic if it was just half. Joe.
13: Spoken like someone who's never had to be...
16: half my stuff, three quarters of my life. Oh, yeah, take it all.
13: Yeah, that's real funny, pal. Okay. Give me that letter. I'm hunting him down for you.
0: Coming up, an unusual thing that I was not aware of. If you ever shop on Amazon... over the course of time, Amazon takes in a lot of information, and there's actually a profile of you on your Amazon account. And with a couple of clicks, you can find out what Amazon thinks you are and what you're all about. It's kind of fun. When we come back, we're going to explore that. Also, we have mix-up at the funeral home. Uh-oh. We have a giant tortoise update and an unusual thing, two really interesting stories about the the animal known as the beaver. So coming up, we'll have a beaver update. We are in the O'Reilly Auto Parts studios. 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
16: Wow. That's not a plank. She's not even straight.
14: No. Yeah, she's not.
0: At all. No, but she's up. She's on her toes. She's up off the ground.
14: Yeah. Now, your core has to be up off the ground.
0: Here's what's.
13: And let me tell you something. That effort is half-assed in a lot of ways.
0: She's kind of hot.
13: She's touching the ground.
14: You can't even see her face. You see that she's thin and blonde.
0: Yeah. I'd say two in the plank, one in the stank.
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14: Hi.
13: She is at the Incogni News Desk. 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
23: Hey.
13: Hello, Tom. Doing a little light reading over there? We're on the air.
0: I'm just reviewing some of our mail. We get some great letters. We always appreciate it.
13: Mm-hmm.
0: You can reach us, Bob and Tom, at bobandtom.com. Coming up, we've got some comedian guests, including Dustin Nickerson will be in the studio with us shortly. Also, Haywood Banks going to stop by, I believe, and do his one of his famous Halloween songs. I certainly look forward to that. And guest comedians on the Bob and Tom Show are presented by Lee's Famous Recipe Chicken.
13: Oh,
0: delicious.
13: So good.
0: Now, I believe, you completed the sports broadcast?
13: Yes. Yes, I have.
0: Okay, so we're going to head over to the newsroom, if you will, the news desk.
13: That's right.
0: It's not just any desk. It's the Incogni news desk.
13: In the newsroom.
0: With Jess Hooker.
14: Amazon customers are learning just how much the shopping platform knows about their preferences. The revelations emerged after Threads user Megan Montgomery shared a screenshot of her Amazon About You page, saying she was left literally speechless after finding a page of assumptions that Amazon had made about her. Among the observations listed was, has flat buttocks.
13: Huh?
0: What would she have purchased that would have indicated she had a flat butt?
14: Inserts.
13: Like a shaper?
14: Yeah.
13: Something like that.
14: Yeah, her post went viral with commenters sharing their assessments from Amazon. Such things said, has no friends.
0: Now, and what would you buy that would suggest that you have no friends?
14: How to make friends and there's a book called How to Make Friends and Make People Like You.
13: Yeah. Meals for One, maybe something like that.
14: There you go. Another one said, had not worn a medium size in anything in years. having a stomach that hangs over their vagina.
0: Again, what would you buy that
14: you would be buying a cincher, something to suck in your tummy.
16: Shapewear.
14: Yeah, shapewear. Thank you.
13: Is that a fupa?
14: Yes.
13: Yeah.
0: What is
14: that? Nope.
13: I'll have to tell you.
21: Is that a muffin top? Is that muffin top?
14: Yeah,
13: muffin top?
14: Kind of like
13: muffin
14: that.
13: Top.
14: But FUPA is an acronym.
13: Are you familiar with the muffin top?
0: Yes.
13: Okay.
14: Yeah.
0: I'm not familiar with FUPA.
13: Okay.
0: Is that like...
21: you may not want to...
0: like FUBAR?
14: I'm going to...
13: Kind
14: of? I'm going to say all of it but the P, okay?
0: Mm-hmm.
14: Fat, upper...
0: Oh, dear
14: area.
0: Me.
14: Area.
0: Okay.
14: Yeah.
0: Okay. Okay. Oh, that's really awful.
14: Yeah, that is awful.
13: What? Oh, dear me, is the proper response.
0: I had no idea. Sorry. But again, this is... the Amazon, what do you call it?
14: It's the About Me page.
0: Yeah.
14: So this is the assumptions that Amazon makes about you based on your purchases, and maybe even,
0: so this
14: I think
0: is just
14: it
0: the,
14: says,
0: the computer just figures out what you bought. And
14: this is how they come to these conclusions. Amazon said the feature uses purchase history, searches, product reviews, saved lists, and conversations with Alexa to understand customers' preferences. Huh. So there you go. Another one said, uses phone in shower to read Kindle books. Now, there is a thing that you can hang in your shower that is a waterproof pocket that your devices can be in while you're in the shower.
13: No kidding?
14: Yeah.
13: Huh.
14: So they may have bought that. And then this one says, likes brunettes with muscles. Whatever that means.
13: Well, who doesn't?
14: Yeah. I actually looked mine up at the break. I found the page on mine. And mine, luckily, nothing insulting, really. Has a dog, has a cat, favors organic and natural products, has an outdoor space, kitchen tools and gadgets, reads regularly. Pretty normal.
13: How do I find this? Do you have instructions? Yeah.
14: Yes, I do. Since you have your phone with you, I'll tell you this way. Open your Amazon app.
13: Hang on just a second. I'm there.
14: Go to your name at the top that says Hello Chick.
13: Okay. Yes.
14: Click that.
21: Now, mine doesn't say Hello Chick.
14: Oh. Yeah. Manage profile.
13: Manage profile.
14: Okay. And then you're going to go to interests.
13: Interest. Yes.
14: And then you're going to scroll down to about you. It's at the very bottom.
13: You. Here we are.
0: Yeah, there we go. Oh, this is interesting.
13: Let's see.
0: Mine isn't too bad.
13: 64 results.
0: It says, I prefer pants with a lot of room for sizable genitalia.
13: The first entry. Oh, really? I'll be truthful. My first entry is consistent streaming service and subscriptions. I like the automatic shipping stuff.
14: Yeah,
13: ever since the pandemic, I'm up to my. I might be accidentally hoarding toilet paper. I'm not sure.
14: You never turn that off.
13: It's such a bother to go in there.
14: Are we going to all get toilet paper for Christmas? For
0: mine says
13: Happy holidays.
0: Has children who he doesn't know order stuff on this account.
13: Gosh, I wish it did.
0: Has impeccable taste in shoes, pants, and shirts. This is so nice.
13: Impeccable, really? Mm-hmm.
16: If you're buying your clothes off Amazon, it's not impeccable.
13: It knows what.
0: Hey.
16: And I get most of mine from that. I'm not insulting
14: there
16: you.
14: There is a high-end side of Amazon.
16: Oh, yeah. I must not be privy to that.
13: See, but it doesn't say absolutely, but it's likely, and they know what two cars I own.
14: Oh, yeah, there you go.
13: Absolutely.
14: Okay.
13: Nailed that.
16: It knew your car brand?
13: Yeah.
0: Yeah, mine too.
13: And this says, likely has a house.
14: That's good.
13: What the hell is that all about?
0: Well, they can tell by the stuff you're buying.
13: Well, I know, but
14: I would hope so. Where are they shipping this stuff?
13: Yeah. Gracious.
0: It's kind of interesting. And there's certain things they get wrong, because if you're buying gifts for people.
14: Exactly.
13: Oh, likes.
14: And if you share your account with your significant other, there's just some crossover.
13: Has a dog, possibly two.
14: There you go.
13: Likes Bumble and Bumble hair care. That's true. Okay. Yes. Oh, it knows me. Shea Moisture for body care.
0: Yeah.
13: Love the Shea Moisture, Tom.
0: So it's pegged you as a gay man?
13: High-end audio systems. Why is that and why are you laughing if that's what it has pegged me as?
0: That'd be cool.
16: Yeah.
0: That'd be good for the show if you all of a sudden late life gay chick.
14: You would make a good gay guy.
0: Yeah, you would. You have good clothing, good nice grooming habits.
13: I was going to say I'm clean, reasonably clean.
0: Yeah.
13: Hmm. Periodic.
0: I wonder if you'd get along better with a guy than you have historically with the ladies.
13: Hey, let's explore that. One, two.
14: We are coming into cuffing season, so you could.
13: Periodic. Is that like.
14: And fudge season.
0: Coming into fudge was one of the themes earlier in the show.
13: Is cuffing like a canoodling? Is that under a blanket?
14: That is where you just kind of couple up for the season.
13: Right.
14: Yeah.
13: Oh, and you're out after the season?
14: Usually. Yeah.
0: Why is it called cuffing again?
14: I don't remember what the cuffing reference is.
13: I thought cuffing was smacking someone in the back of your hand. It was a cuff.
14: Oh,
0: I thought it was like you were handcuffed to somebody for the winter.
14: Oh, maybe that is what it is. Yeah, that sounds right.
0: I forget. We had that. Well, this is fun. It's if you are on a regular computer, it's a little bit less difficult to find the about you section of your Amazon list.
14: I should check the Bob and Tom Amazon and see what it says about
13: as far as my gay angle. Enjoys Elton John music right there. Yeah. The early Elton John, I'd like to specify. Right. Yes, fun.
0: Okay, well, check everybody, check
14: Pat,
0: out
14: did
0: your...
14: you see yours?
21: Mm-hmm.
14: What does it say?
21: It says probably has acoustic guitar, then it says definitely has large penis.
14: Oh, okay.
21: I nailed it.
13: Is that right?
21: Yeah.
13: How do they know?
0: Or I think then it says parentheses, or is buying condoms for his boyfriend.
21: Oh, that is odd.
0: Keep reading.
21: Oh, yeah, you're absolutely correct.
0: This really is an unusual story. Did I give you the one about from datingnews.com about people turning to things like magic and astrology?
14: Oh, yes.
0: This is really funny because for people of certain ages, there are different levels of this. Mm. Explain what I'm talking about.
14: A new poll from datingnews.com suggests that younger Americans are increasingly turning to a little magic for help in their love life. Nearly two-thirds of Gen Z, adults roughly in their teens and 20s, say they've tried something spiritual, psychic, or witchy for romance. Some have even paid for love spells or rituals online. Millennials, now roughly in their 30s and early 40s, are also embracing love rituals, with some using witchcraft or magic to attract a partner and rekindle a romance.
0: Anybody here?
14: No, it sounds like something we would have done when we were teenagers, yeah. But...
0: But then as it goes up, it's baby boomers least likely to...
14: Yeah, Gen Xers, mostly in their 40s and 50s, are less likely to try this, and baby boomers, obviously, are the least likely. Gen Z still trust therapy most for dating advice, but astrology, psychics, and tarot are increasingly part of the mix.
0: I mean, Jeffrey, would you pretend you believed in astrology?
1: Yeah,
0: back in the day.
1: I've been to Lilith Fair. I've been to Melissa Etheridge. I pretend a lot to get laid.
13: That's a book. Lies I've Told to Sleep with a Woman. Yeah,
0: How about the concerts you've gone to?
13: Yeah.
1: Like I said, I've been to Lilith Fair twice and Melissa Etheridge three times. So
14: I would have been at those shows too, so I can't say anything. But
1: I don't know if I should share this, but I dated a witch.
14: Ooh.
1: And when
14: a good
1: we
14: witch
1: broke
14: or a
1: up,
14: bad witch?
1: Well, when we broke up, she put a hex on my junk.
14: No way.
1: And
0: did it work?
14: Like what kind
1: of
14: hex?
1: I don't know if it worked or if psychologically it worked.
14: Did she say?
1: She told me that, and then the next time I was with another person, there was an issue, and I had to call her and ask her to take the hex off of my junk.
14: Did it work the next time?
1: It better.
14: Yeah.
0: Does she have that ad hex for sex?
13: And then she serves a nice...
1: But that was an actual phone conversation I had to have with an ex, was, hey, you said you did this, and I... believe in you. Like, I believe she's crazy enough that she did do it. And then when there were issues, I had to call her up and ask her to take it off.
0: And she was a self-proclaimed witch.
1: She also serves.
0: How do you get that distinction? Do you have to join some club?
14: There's different degrees of witches.
1: Buy a bunch of candles and books. Okay. And
14: you wear stones.
0: Be careful. So. She'll hex you again if she's listening.
1: No, we're friends now, and she's an awesome person.
13: Oh.
1: And I got no problems with her whatsoever. She's one of the best.
13: She can't come into your house unless she's invited. Oh, no, that's a vampire. Yes. Never mind.
0: Yeah, what you need to do is to get reliable love advice from a magic eight ball. And, that'll tell you. But this is pretty interesting that a lot of folks, especially younger, are... It says turning to a little magic in their love lives.
14: Yeah, I don't do it for love, but I have sprinkled cinnamon around the doorway at the beginning of each month for just good luck.
1: Oh, I do that to keep out the ants.
0: Huh. I wasn't aware of that. That's a thing. Cinnamon.
14: Yeah, it's for abundance and protection.
13: Well, and there's all those things.
0: Doesn't that cause
13: a
0: bugs,
13: sage? A sage?
14: No, it doesn't cause any bugs. Yeah, you could sage your house, light sage, and get the spirits out, the bad mojo.
0: Yeah, I just take Axe body spray and
21: keeps everything out.
0: Spray it around the place where the dogs are most of the time.
14: Doesn't that attract teenage boys or girls?
0: Wait a minute, that's no good. Coming up, we have a great guest coming to the studio today: comedian Dustin Nickerson, comedian Haywood Banks on the way. Plus, we have an interesting thing if you're a cat owner, and a sweet story about a Make-A-Wish kid. It's kind of happy and nice. And also, the world's oldest tortoise back in the news. Jonathan the tortoise has been around since the 1800s, still alive. And we're going to find out about that. And then we have another tortoise story, another actually a pretty happy tortoise story about a recent discovery of more than 100,000 live tortoises coming up. So kind of a sweet turtle fang. And then do you know what neural nostalgia is? We're going to tell you, and we all have it. It's all about the kind of music you like. When we come back to the O'Reilly Auto Parts Studios, this is the Bob and Tom Show.
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5: Christy Lee is the one with a surprised look on her face.
25: Hi. Hi.
26: She kind of looks like a blow-up doll when she has that look on her face. Christy.
5: Do that again.
25: What look?
12: You mean that old surprise look?
5: Wait a second. What? Next year's the back of the album, or the inside of the album next year, let's get a blow-up doll. And would you mind doing this, or would it be too sexist?
25: Do what?
5: We'll get a blow-up doll.
12: Why not?
5: And
12: why
5: then don't have we just... you? Then have you? We'll get a makeup artist to make you look like the blow-up doll, and have you next to the blow-up doll on the inside of the album credits.
12: Tom, why don't we make a Christy Lee blow-up doll
26: and sell it for money?
5: Well, Bob, let me think. First, that would be sexual harassment. Can you imagine?
12: Not if we have her consent. Walking? And she gets a percentage.
5: Can you imagine walking into the courtroom
12: with the doll?
5: Bob and I are wearing suits and carrying Bibles.
26: Right.
12: Guilty. That's charged.
5: And Christy walks in with her lawyer, a blow-up doll. We would be found guilty so fast.
26: The Lord knows I'm innocent.
25: Uh-huh. Oh, my kids really need to go to college. That's a great idea, Bob.
12: Thank you very much, Christy Lee.
5: Do you want to do the Christy Lee blow-up?
25: No, I'm kidding.
5: Little glasses.
12: No. Little glasses, surprise
5: little
12: look.
5: Little blonde.
26: Oh, that would be great. Wig.
12: A little voice chip in there.
25: No voice.
12: And now the news.
5: But Christy, this idea of you as a blow-up doll. So you're game. Can I get you on record to say you'll go for it?
25: No, I cannot be a blow-up doll.
5: Oh, so you're not going to go for it. No, but would you dress up? If we got a makeup artist to make you look just like one, would that be okay?
25: I don't even know what they look like.
12: Well, I do.
5: That's
12: know?
5: Irrelevant.
12: Come here. I'll show you.
26: Stick your arms out. Put your arms out.
25: Yeah.
26: Like you're going to hug somebody.
25: Like okay.
12: And then make a big O with your mouth.
5: Make a big O with your mouth.
12: O with your mouth.
5: Really surprised.
25: And your eyes have to be really.
5: No,
25: really
5: forget. Old. We don't care about your eyes. You can shoot
26: your mouth. We're worried about the orifices.
12: Yeah, okay. Yeah. O with your mouth and then just kind of look like a deer in the headlights.
5: Oh, that's huge.
26: I'll be using that later.
5: Oh, boy. Yeah. Reference. Reference one. Go to fantasy.
26: I'm almost there. Oh, yeah.
25: Yeah, boy.
12: I'll get that. Morning, Bob and Tom Show.
27: Hey, Bob and Tom, it's Jumbo the Elephant.
12: Oh, hi, Jumbo.
27: Oh, listen, I heard you guys talking about the Christy Lee blow-up doll.
12: Yeah?
27: Listen, if you guys need one, I got one. You can borrow.
12: You have a Christy Lee blow-up doll?
27: Oh, I've had one for years.
12: Really?
27: I had to custom make my own.
26: I don't think a regular would accommodate you.
12: Yeah, you'd pop that thing in a heartbeat, wouldn't you?
27: Well, you know, I had to make mine kind of special out of a kid's blow-up pool.
12: Oh, wow.
0: And with us in the studio, we have a distinguished actor and comedian. He is John Witherspoon.
28: My 11-year-old, you know, he's going to private school. Only reason he goes to private school is that my mother-in-law helps pay half. Little rich kids go there. I've seen Warren Beatty all the time.
12: Oh, yeah?
28: I see one baby there. He's and Annette Bening. And my son talks like this. Father.
25: Would you like a toddy?
28: Father, where are we? My friends are going to Spain for the summer. Where are we going? I said, Compton. Or somewhere we're going.
26: Compton.
5: Back to Detroit.
28: Detroit.
25: Yeah.
28: I'm going to show you something. I'm going to give you that two left boots with a high, one of them with a high heel.
26: That's right.
5: Tom Simmons is our guest. I understand you've been to Afghanistan, I assume, on one of the USO type tours.
6: The Comics on Duty.
5: Okay. Mm-hmm. Good for you.
6: Afghanistan is desolate, man. Everything is dirt. Every building, every structure is like dirt. We don't need satellite guided bombs. We just should drop water balloons.
5: That'll muddy up. Wow.
6: Turn that place into mud and farmland, and it'll be great.
5: Have you run this strategic idea by the people at the Pentagon?
25: Yeah, it'd save us a lot of money.
5: Amen. This is positively
7: brilliant.
5: We're
7: launching a massive hydro attack. That's all we're going to do.
5: All of these fire bombs are merely drying it out.
8: And now, from the Bob and Tom Archives, we dust off another classic. Classic. A moment of frivolity.
9: Bob and Tom Show, hello.
11: Hi, yeah. You guys were talking about the British stripper poles a few weeks ago. They're portable stripper poles.
5: Oh, the portable stripper pole, yeah.
9: Sure.
11: Our store actually sells them at Spencer's. They're about $80. They come with a DVD that actually shows you how to dance on a stripper pole.
5: Really?
11: Yeah.
25: Have you looked at the video?
11: Yes, I bought one for one of my girlfriends because she used to be a stripper and she was like fiending really bad.
9: Yeah.
11: So I bought her one. And the video, it's even got its own theme music. It goes, peekaboo, and she starts dancing.
9: Uh-huh.
25: Oh, my goodness.
11: Yeah, and she's dancing on an office table. It's all set in an office.
9: Uh-huh.
11: And she's on top of the table dancing, and none of the people are paying attention to her. And like one of them's asking her, like, how do you spell peekaboo? And so she says it, and she's all bending over and stuff.
5: Sounds like a pretty good gift idea to me.
9: It really does. I think I may change my big gift idea.
5: So you had a friend who was a stripper?
11: Yeah, actually a couple.
26: Did you hear that? That's what men got out of this story.
25: You had a friend that was a stripper.
26: Yeah. You know strippers? Really?
25: Why does she need why does she need the video if she's been a stripper?
26: Well, you said it
9: reminds her of good times.
26: No, didn't you say she was fiending to get back on the pole?
11: Yeah. It actually comes with the video with a garter strap and fake money.
25: Fake money? There you go.
11: They also made peekaboo lap dance kits.
26: I beg your pardon?
9: Tips.
26: Oh.
11: Kit. Oh. As in like,
5: kit.
11: You look through the book and it teaches you how to do a lap dance.
9: Oh, a kit.
11: Yeah.
9: Okay. All right. Well,
26: how old are you?
9: Hey, will you stop that? Thanks for the tip.
11: Not a problem.
9: All right. Bye.
11: Bye.
5: Nice gift, Christy.
9: Yeah.
5: Stripper pole?
25: No.
9: Why not?
25: Well, it depends. I mean, that depends on your situation.
26: I would imagine that would have to go into a beam. If you're going to put a stripper pole up at home, you're probably going to have to find a joist in your ceiling.
5: Depends how rigorous your routine
25: is. Hefty.
9: Now, is it a telescoping pole?
26: I would imagine you'd have to. Kind of
25: like a shower rod, you know, with the tension. Yeah.
9: Well, those seem kind of flimsy to me. How are you going to swing around 100 pounds a woman on
26: that? That was my point.
5: Excuse me, while you worry about whether or not you have to find a beam,
9: the missus breaking her back.
26: The structural integrity would certainly be compromised. There's no way it's going to hold. She's going to be rubbing up and down on that thing, swinging around by her leg.
9: Morning, Bob and Tom Show.
15: Hey, it's President Clinton calling.
25: Yeah, we figured that.
15: Did I hear stripper lap dance?
9: You did.
15: Woo! Man, the tang alarm went off.
5: Hey, Mr. President, how are you?
15: I'm doing well. Let me look at the tang alarm. Oh, yeah, it's what it says, stripper lap dance.
9: That's right.
5: Your tang alarm went off.
9: It's working properly.
15: Tang a thing, tang, tang, tang. That's what it sounds to me.
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0: After my girlfriend goes to sleep, then I get out of bed and down the hall I creep, so I can hunker down and wallow in depravity until three or four.
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3: Hello.
2: Hello, Pat Godwin.
4: Hey, Chick.
2: Jeff Oskey, how you doing?
4: I'm well.
2: Good. There's Ace Cosby.
5: Howdy.
2: Hello, Tom.
6: Hello, Chick McGee.
2: Go, baby, go.
6: I want a little quick quiz. We're shortly going to be joined by comedian Dustin Nickerson. Comedian Haywood Banks is going to come in later on and do one of his Halloween songs. I look forward to that. Ms. Hooker, you had the news story about Gen Z using various potions, et cetera, et cetera, et cetera.
3: Yeah, they get a little witchy with their their love advice.
2: Ooh, witchy woman.
6: Okay, I want to see if she knows this one. Do you know the song that has the lyrics something like, I think it's, I took my troubles down to Madame Rue. You know the gypsy with the gold tattoo.
3: I want to say Love Potion Number 9.
4: That's it.
3: You'd
4: be
3: it
4: right.
3: Is?
4: Exactly.
3: Yeah. So I know that song because my dad used to sing that song all the time when we were kids. Like that was one of his go-tos. Huh. And like what we all.
2: I closed my eyes. I shut my eyes. Took a drink.
3: Yeah. Yeah.
6: It's a great song.
3: Yeah, that's a huge song from my childhood. He thought it was so funny.
6: Yeah. And the notion is that this will make her love me.
3: Yeah.
6: Or this will be whatever. Kind of fun.
2: But force it.
3: Yeah, that's a great song. That's so fun.
6: Yeah, okay. There's probably a contemporary version that involves some kind of pill, I'm guessing.
4: Wasn't that a Sandra Bullock movie?
3: Practical Magic?
7: I thought there was a Love Potion Number 9. Yeah.
3: Oh, I'm sorry. I thought you were talking about one right now where she's a witch. Practical Magic is one where she's a witch with Nicole Kidman. And Stockard Channing, and somebody else. I can't remember who the fourth actress is, but they just came out with the sequel after like 20 years.
6: Okay, well, we're going to grab some news over there at the Incogni News Desk. What have we missed?
3: Let's see. Some scientists are suggesting that a very old giant tortoise named Jonathan may hold the secret to a long, healthy life. Jonathan is 194 years old.
2: Oh.
3: But his body has somehow managed to avoid many of the usual effects of aging. Despite his advanced age, Jonathan is reportedly still sexually active and has been known to pursue other tortoises for mating.
4: Get over it.
3: In fact, Jonathan once tried mating with a female tortoise named Emma, who flipped him onto his back.
4: Yeah.
3: He couldn't turn himself over,
2: no fair,
3: putting
2: his
3: life in danger until someone could rescue him.
6: So I was thinking about when this tortoise was born, Andrew Jackson was president of the United States.
2: Yeah, it's crazy.
6: I mean, that kind of...
2: It was Darwin's turtle, right?
3: I don't know if that's this one.
2: I think Jonathan. Yeah, Jonathan. I'm pretty sure.
6: I don't
2: sure.
6: know about that. He,
2: yeah.
6: But I know. I do know that he has, as far as they know, never had any offspring.
3: Oh, but he likes to
6: Yeah, but he likes
3: bang.
6: To... And he still...
7: Loves the snapper.
6: thank you very much, yes. And he's 194... And they have a whole history. They know, you know, when he was brought to the island and all this other stuff.
3: Darwin's turtle was Harriet.
2: Harriet?
3: Harriet was Darwin's turtle.
6: Have you
3: turtle.
6: Seen him?
3: Yeah.
2: I thought it was John.
6: Have you seen him, the picture? Do we have a picture? Oh, wait, we've lost our guy. The word that comes to mind when you see him is moisturizer. Really need to.
3: They do dry out.
6: Really need to do something about that face.
2: You moisturize, Tom?
6: I do not. I'm just...
2: Every now and then,
6: probably should.
2: My hands, probably.
6: I don't know.
3: Yeah, we need to get you some baby lotion or something. Yeah. You know what I mean?
6: Yeah, I don't know.
3: I don't know.
6: I know that kind of time. I know I'm supposed to wear sunscreen every day, and I never do that. So.
2: Every day, even just going outside?
6: Yes.
3: Well, he covers, but you stay covered.
6: Yes,
3: you do well that way.
6: Yeah, my dermatologist lady wants me to essentially live with an umbrella attached to my shirt.
3: I had a dermatologist tell me to keep sunscreen in my car to cover my hands because when you're driving all day, that's what ages your hands
6: well,
3: is the sun exposure.
6: I had to have the Mohs surgery on my left ear.
3: From that,
6: That's the one that, and then I asked her, and she said that the Mohs, I forget the name of it, when they remove that stuff from your skin, the pre-cancer stuff.
3: Yes.
6: She said the Mohs that she removes is the from the elbow to the hand and the left arm. And that's from...
3: Yeah.
6: That's from the sun. So anyway, this I brought up moisturizer because this Jonathan, he's a little bit Aged. Yikes.
2: He is aged.
3: Yeah. Well, he is 194.
6: Yeah, but they're quite literally trying to figure out what it is about these critters that makes them live so long. Part of it, I suppose, is they don't run much.
3: No, yeah. They're pretty slow. They don't increase their heart rate as they should.
6: They don't do a lot. They just kind of sit around.
4: They have good shelter.
3: Yeah.
4: That's the key.
6: They carry it around?
4: Yeah.
2: I was going to say, he's lived in the same house for 194 years.
6: Yeah.
2: Wow.
6: When he was a kid, his pet was a dinosaur. This is old. This is an old critter. Yes, but we have another tortoise story today.
2: Oh. There's more?
3: Hold on. I got to find it.
6: This one's really cool.
2: Really?
6: Yeah. Just by chance, this came down. Have you ever heard of the, I believe it's pronounced, is it pronounced Seychelles?
3: Seychelles, yeah.
6: The Seychelles? Yeah. The islands?
2: S-E-Y-C-H-E-L-L-E.
6: I've never been there.
2: No.
3: Scientists have discovered a thriving giant tortoise population on one of the Seychelles Islands.
2: Oh.
3: During a recent survey, researchers found approximately 180,000 Aldabra giant tortoises living on the island.
6: Is it? I was thinking it was Aldabra.
3: Aldabra? Oh, like
6: because that'd be cool because it would rhyme with abracadabra.
3: Oh, that would make sense.
6: Even if it's wrong, it's funnier.
3: Yeah, you are right.
6: But I mean, 180,000 giant tortoises. How cool would that place be, huh?
4: Yeah. Good, unless you're the guy who has to count the tortoises.
6: they'd be easy to count because they're moving so slow.
2: I am not familiar with tortoise scat. Would that be quite the cleanup? Or
3: I don't know.
6: I hadn't thought about that.
2: Yeah.
6: Wow. That.
3: How big is it?
6: Are they in the water a lot?
2: I've heard it's the size of a middle-aged man's.
3: Really?
2: It's comparable.
6: Filipino, yeah. Primarily.
3: Oh, right. It's the highest figure ever recorded for the species, and it far exceeds the human population of Seychelles.
2: Well,
3: Seychelles?
2: They're leaving because they're tired of turtles or tortoises.
6: Wait a minute. What is it? Sally sells seashells on the seashore.
3: At Seychelles.
6: Sally sells seashells by the shore at Seychelles.
2: Is it Seychelles? It's like a resort, right?
7: Yeah.
2: It's like, and there's sandals there or something.
6: It's a bunch of islands off of Africa.
2: Swappers and
7: swingers.
2: You know, trade upside shots down for pineapple moral pleasure,
7: tattoos.
2: Stuff like that. Yeah.
6: I can't get it. Sally sells
2: over the waistband handies at the bar.
6: Seashells by the Seychelles. I can't do it.
2: How about this one? Big black rubber baby buggy bumpers. Can you do that? Okay.
6: Okay. But this is a nice, happy story about tortoises.
3: It is, yeah. It is.
2: Did we need a nice, happy story about tortoises?
6: Yeah, I think so.
2: Do tortoises have a natural enemy? Mm. Like if a tortoise would hear, oh, there are cranes moving in, we got
3: to
2: leave.
3: Okay, so have you been to the beach where they like mark off and you can't get where they have laid their eggs?
2: Loggerhead turtles.
3: There's a documentary somewhere where they do this all up and down the coast of this very specific beach. And then when they hatch, they have to get to the ocean as fast as they can. And there are a bunch of baby turtles.
2: Yep.
3: And I don't know if it's seals or some kind of flying bird. I don't know what it is.
2: Oh, no.
3: But they eat, like they end up, half of the baby turtles don't make it to the ocean because of predators.
4: Yeah.
3: And there's a whole documentary about it. So sad.
6: Wow.
2: You know what we need to do?
6: When I have a great deal of free time, I'll check that
2: out. No, you know what we need to do is let nature take its course.
3: I agree. Yeah.
6: I famously rented a house on...
2: I will never forget this story.
6: Captiva Island.
2: So wonderful.
7: Yeah.
6: This is not a joke.
3: Okay.
6: So I rented this place and got there. And there was police tape on the ramp that led to the beach. The entire beach was closed for like whatever 5 miles.
2: The entire beach where his condo or his house was.

0: they had a they were pumping in sand and they were resanding the beach so they could get it ready for the turtle thing.
1: Resanding the beach.
2: Saddlebell and Captiva. What? There was strictest laws and rules. Yeah.
0: So the you couldn't walk on the beach. You could, but there were, imagine the biggest trucks you've ever seen, like the ones that carry the,
3: I didn't know they did that.
0: That carry the gravel.
3: Yeah.
0: Every
1: well,
0: 2 minutes.
1: Where do you think the sand on the beach comes from? You think that just happens?
0: By the way.
1: No.
0: Yeah.
3: Seashells, they wear them down and they turn into sand.
1: That's right.
0: 24 hours a day.
3: Oh, my gosh.
1: And a lot of this, beep, beep, beep, beep.
0: Yeah, no, it really. That was.
3: What'd you guys do?
0: I drove to Orlando. I said, I'm not going to stay here.
1: Wasn't that the same?
0: I'd already paid for the.
1: Wasn't that the same hotel that the pillows had tennis balls in?
0: No. That was a different one. That was on the east coast of Florida.
1: I'll never forget that.
0: Yeah, that was.
2: Wait a minute.
1: We get there after a horrible.
0: That's why I exclusively go to Disney World because, hey, I know what I'm going to get. I don't care. It's much better. Coming up, comedian Dustin Nickerson. Comedian Haywood Banks with one of his Halloween songs. But right now, we're going to check in with Chick McGee because have some fun this weekend. How do you do that?
1: Football is heating up, everybody. 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
0: Thank you very much, Prize Picks. Thank you, Chick McGee. Coming up, comedian Dustin Nickerson. Coming up, comedian Haywood Banks with a cool Halloween song. And coming up, we're going to return to the O'Reilly Auto Parts Studios. 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
7: All day, every day.
8: How'd that go again? Well, it's an old Eskimo trick of how to catch a polar bear. Now, what you do is you go cut a hole in the ice, right? And then you take little peas and you place them strategically 4 inches apart all the way around the hole,
9: right?
8: And a polar bear will crawl up and he'll look at it and very much curiosity is what is going on there. Now, when he bends over to take a pee, you kick him in the ice hole. It's an old Eskimo trick. It's true.
10: I recently got married. And
1: attaboy.
10: Yeah, and my wife changed her name. I know some women have a problem with that, but I wanted her to have my old girlfriend's name.
3: She must really love you.
10: Call me old-fashioned, but...
9: Hell, you got the tattoo. Why not?
10: My wife actually got pregnant on our wedding night.
8: Oh, she did?
10: Yeah. What? Not by me. It was a crazy night. But either way, I'm getting a brother. So.
8: Yeah. Oh, my God.
10: Yeah. I don't think her parents like me, though, because apparently when you meet someone's mother, you're not supposed to hug her and go, oh, yeah.
9: We're speaking with comedian Jim Gaffigan. What else is your life? What are you into? Do you have hobbies? Do you like weird food? Are you a drug addict? Anything cool to talk about?
10: I love food. Food is my... Are you a drug addict? I'm very pale, but not a drug addict.

0: I'd like to be a drug addict. Just
1: I
0: for a little
1: love
0: while.
1: Food. Mm-hmm. I even enjoy watching people make food. But you ever notice the Food Network is far more interesting when you're hungry? You know, when you're full, you're kind of like, this is stupid. But when you're hungry, the Food Network's like porn. You're like, oh, yeah. Whip it up, baby. Make it for me. I love eating late at night, too. You know, you're not supposed to eat late at night. And mm-hmm. Then again, you're not supposed to drink booze in the morning.
2: There was this bass player. He was sitting in a bar just getting really, really drunk. He was mad at the world.
3: Yeah.
2: He had been fired from his latest job. Mad at everyone. Just angry, drinking. So he leaves the bar. He's very, very drunk. He's walking down the street. And across the street is a nun walking the other direction.
3: Mm-hmm.
2: Well, bass player runs across the street, knocks her down, and just starts kicking her and hitting her and going crazy.
3: A drunk bass player.
2: A drunk bass player. And he looks down and says, "You're not so tough now, are you, Batman?"
4: This is why we get mail. That's it for our show. Based
5: off. This is for the people going through heartbreak right now, and you don't know what to do about it.
0: Okay.

0: That's one way of doing it.
1: That's quality material.
2: Oh, that is beautiful.
3: Patterson, New Jersey.
4: Oh, sure. That's famous.
3: Yeah, boy. You know, small.
2: Sure.
3: Thugged out town. You know, it's tiny. So small, we used to get robbed by people we knew.
2: Small.
3: People were like, stick him up. I'm like, Andre? I'm going to tell your mother, man. By the way, how is Aunt Carol? I'll come home for dinner.
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6: Hey, welcome back to the Bob and Tom Show. 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
6: She's at the Incogni News Desk. There's Pat Godwin.
8: Hey there, chick.
6: Hello. There's Jeff Oskey.
9: That's right.
6: There's Ace Cosby.
10: Hello.
6: I'm Chick. And Tom, we have a special guest.
11: Joining us in the studio. Comedian Dustin Nickerson is here with us. Hey, Dustin, how are you?
12: Hello, friends. Thanks for having me.
11: It's good to see you again. I have an interesting encounter that I had recently.
12: Okay.
11: I want to run this by you.
6: Now, wait a minute. Is this a true story?
11: This is a true story.
6: Oh, okay. All right.
11: Kelly and I and the girls, we go to a handful of restaurants, but we go over and over and over and over.
6: Yeah, you do it upright.
11: Yeah, yeah. So there's I got talking to one of the waiters a couple months ago, and His name is Dustin.
12: Mm-hmm.
6: All right.
11: Then
6: Then
11: I said, this guy's probably mid-30s.
6: So let me ask you this: when he said, "Hi, my name's Dustin," did you say, "Oh"?
11: I said, oh, "Were you named after Dustin Hoffman?"
6: Ah,
11: which I thought
6: he said he didn't know who Dustin Hoffman was.
11: And he
6: was.
11: Said he didn't. Thank you for telling my story. He said he didn't know who Dustin Hoffman was.
6: Why? Then that took you by surprise.
11: Yeah, I mean, I don't know. I would contend Dustin Hoffman as a major actor and movie star has been in fewer bad movies than any big star.
7: Mm.
11: Most of the movies he's in are pretty good.
7: Yeah, right, you're probably right.
9: Has he been in one in the last 30 years?
11: Yes.
9: What?
12: He did the Fockers, right?
11: Yeah.
7: Yeah, he did those. Yeah, that was a big one.
11: F-O-K-K.
12: Mm-hmm.
11: But I mean, now, so this leads to the question.
12: The answer is yes, I was named after Dustin Hoffman.
11: Thank you.
12: There you go. Yeah.
6: Thank you.
12: And if you would have asked, I would have just told you in the restaurant that day.
6: Yeah. See?
12: But he was... Thank you for visiting me in my day job.
11: He wasn't... A similar story.
7: Mm-hmm.
11: We had a...
6: there's more.
11: We had a babysitter. We had a babysitter the other day, a freshman in college. And... she mentioned
6: world's turning.
11: A very fine university, Kenyon College in Ohio.
7: Okay.
11: And I said, oh, Paul Newman went there. And she said,
7: mm-mm.
11: Who's Paul Newman?
6: Mm-hmm.
11: And I went, you know, Paul Newman, the, nope. you know, cool.
7: Did you tell
11: blue.
7: Her, like, cool.
11: then I said, spaghetti sauce, salad dressing,
7: mm-hmm. yeah.
11: one of the great Americans
7: Cookies,
11: of all time.
7: Yeah.
6: This will kindle Paul a Newman. Memory. Paul Newman from Cool Hand Luke. Who from what?
11: I just thought everybody knew who Paul Newman was.
6: You think a lot.
11: I mean,
6: think
11: race
6: you
11: car.
6: Have a lot of a general idea about
9: everybody. The world has moved on.
11: The world has moved on from. You got to know. What are they teaching in our schools? You got to know who Dustin Hoffman and Paul Newman are.
6: Some people can't live on the outside. You got to go back inside. Brooks told us that.
11: Okay. Oh. So were you really named after Dustin Hoffman?
12: I was, yeah. Yeah,
6: you have made him so happy.
12: Yeah, yeah. No, him and I talk about it.
6: I know.
12: Well, because he's not busy. He's not doing a lot of movies, as we discussed. But the only, if you're named Dustin, you are going to get called Justin your entire life. No one's ever going to get that right. But my sister, I have an older sister, and she had the meanest, like, classic, like, elementary school older sister insults is one day we're in a big fight. She goes, whatever, Dustin, mom just named you after a chore.
7: Good.
6: That's right.
12: Right? I still don't have a good comeback. Yeah. I'm 41. I'm like, whatever, you're just stupid.
11: Yeah, that's
12: stupid,
11: right.
12: Jessica.
6: Actually, Dustin Hoffman is in a movie that I've been meaning to watch on the streaming. It's called Tuner. T-U-N-E-R. And it's a mystery, a crime thriller. Dustin plays Harry Horowitz, a reluctant piano tuner.
11: Oh, I've read about this.
6: You're much more excited about it than I am, but okay.
11: Oh,
6: you know the exciting car chase world of piano tuners.
1: reluctant ones.
9: Yeah.
6: Yes, sir. Yeah.
4: I didn't. They got me back in the game. Yeah. I didn't want to. I said I was done doing this kind of work.
1: Oh, wait, he I can't hear the A flat anymore.
6: I can't hear the clicks. Actually, it is safe cracking. His young protege gets pulled into a criminal safe cracking operation in New York City. Mm. Released in theaters in May of 2026 for 5 minutes and right to the stream.
7: I did see the trailer for this. It
1: did
7: looks
1: you?
7: Good.
1: Yeah, I did
7: yeah.
1: too.
7: Yeah. Yeah.
11: He was in the most, Little Big Man, The Graduate.
7: Kramer versus Kramer.
11: Got, yeah. What's the, All the President's Men, one of my favorite movies.
7: Yeah.
11: In any
7: event. Is he Tootsie?
6: Yeah. He is Tootsie.
11: Yeah.
7: Yeah.
11: That's a great
7: Hi, yes. I know a lot of people are 50-50 on that, right? Like,
6: Tootsie?
7: Was it good? Was it not? I loved it.
11: Tootsie is
7: yeah.
11: great.
7: Yeah, great cast, everybody.
6: I don't know about great.
11: Oh, come on.
12: What's Tootsie? I'm just kidding.
11: nice of you to stop by. Dustin Nickerson's on his way, if I'm not mistaken, to Comedy Off-Broadway in Lexington, Kentucky, tonight and tomorrow.
12: Correct.
11: For some great live shows, some great stand-up comedy. I certainly highly recommend it. So let's you're, would you say 41?
12: I'm 41 years old. 41 years old with old children.
7: Yes.
11: How old?
12: 19, 17, and 12. Mm. Yeah, we had our kids real hillbilly young.
11: You're the opposite of me. I still have a 10-year-old.
12: Yeah, well, when you when you tell people, because we got married young, when you tell people you got married young, because me and my wife are 19 when we got married, they go, Jesus. And you go, yeah, that's why.
4: We were rule followers and we were eager.
11: So you've got a daughter about in college or about to go?
12: I have a son in college. Oh. He's in a sophomore year in college. He went off this last year. Very emotional, your kid going off to college, right? Especially for the firstborn, because you care about him the most.
6: That's right.
12: I do think you don't love them more. Of course not. And they're not your favorite necessarily, because favorite is not based on... It's not based on their age. It's based on which one has the best personality.
7: Yeah.
12: You know, when you're you look at your kids, you're like, I would die for any of you, but I would live with that one. I like that one. And it's my middle kid for me. We were recently she has a personality that I just vibe with. We're at the dinner table a while back, and she took the dressing, the Paul Newman dressing. And then to the tune of Bowie song, Let's Dance, she just goes, Let's Ranch. And there was just a silence at the table. And I was like, your siblings are dead to me. It's just you and me, middle one. We're doing this.
11: That is so great.
6: That's
11: great.
6: Yeah.
11: Wow.
6: She got it, right?
12: She's got the good. So anyways, the other one, he's off. He's off to college now. And it's emotional. And you get really, really sad. And then they come back on day three. And you're like, when are you leaving again? Because we've moved on.
11: Yeah, I was at dinner not too long ago. And my youngest was 10. She said, now, Daddy, you said that if anybody had a tattoo, they'd be left out of your will. Finn and I don't have tattoos, so do we get all the money? This is true, absolutely true. How did you know about all that? Because I did jokingly say,
12: "Yeah,
11: I don't get tattoos." And, of course, all of my children over a certain age have tattoos.
7: Yeah.
11: All of them.
7: Yeah.
11: Mm-hmm. So I only have two that are tattoo-free, but the clock is ticking.
7: Right.
12: Yeah. My wife recently got her first tattoo.
11: Really?
12: Yeah. It's a temporary one. It's an estrogen patch.
6: All right.
11: I'm assuming. Do you have any? I would say you're. If I had to guess,
12: I have
11: I'd say
12: one.
11: No.
12: I have one little. It's a wedding ring tattoo. It's a little because I have ADHD and I would lose my ring constantly. So finally, I was on my 11th wedding ring. I also don't like that you said. I would assume no. Just based on vibe.
11: No.
9: No, that's a positive.
11: That's a good thing.
12: Oh yeah, of course. Free. Yeah. I'm just trying to. I'm trying to stay in the will.
11: Yeah,
12: I'm in yours, correct?
11: Yeah, of course.
12: Yeah,
11: you know, see, this is I've been wearing this. I got officially married again
7: in April.
11: April,
7: there you go.
11: And
6: yeah,
11: so
6: congratulations, party.
11: Let me explain.
1: Yeah,
11: we're gonna get that done eventually. So
7: none of us will be invited.
11: Putting the ring on, I was taking it off every night and all that, And then I realized.
6: Why were you taking the
7: ring off? Just leave it on, buddy.
11: Yeah, I've learned. It's never off now.
7: Yeah.
11: Because I would forget. I'd come in, and one day I came in, and Christy, you know, eagle eye Christy,
8: where's your ring? What's your matter? Is something wrong in paradise?
11: You don't, no.
6: Okay, I don't know. If
11: I forgot to put it on.
6: I don't know if she actually said that, but you have her voice. That's amazing.
11: Where's your ring? Do women, I don't want to generalize, but.
7: Oh, go ahead.
11: There is something about the way they hone in on stuff like that.
7: Yeah, I mean, traditionally we're awful. Just what we do.
11: Yeah, just picking
6: pushy,
11: on
6: pushy, nosy.
12: Just women in general.
7: We're the worst. We're the worst.
11: Now, do you immediately notice if a man or a woman has on a wedding ring?
7: No, not really. Not at this age. You know, I'm not in the dating scene at all, so I don't look for that.
11: That's the kind of thing I would never notice.
7: Yeah, but you don't notice a lot of
6: you
7: things.
6: You don't notice so much.
7: Yeah.
1: True.
7: Yeah, I think we all notice around here, you know. Like, when you got married, we knew immediately and didn't say anything.
6: Actually, we all thought...
7: And the cameras, yeah. I mean, our listeners were on it fast.
11: Yeah, we got married on the weekend.
6: In a fever, right?
11: And just kind of we didn't want to make a big deal out of it.
7: Yeah.
6: I was convinced you got married 3 years before you got married.
7: Yeah, I thought you'd been married for a long time. Yeah, I thought you secretly got married.
11: Well, I think we've been together 15 years and have two kids, and if my mother were alive, she'd be going, hello? It's about time.
7: Right.
11: Just say.
6: She sounds like a wonderful woman, your mother.
11: Yeah, no, but... does this ADHD affect you in any other way?
12: Yeah, so many ways. Parenting with ADHD is hilarious because we both have to try and remember to have her take a pill every day, which is the opposite. It's the worst... I mean, the worst symptom. It's like going up to a blind person. Like, you ever just try looking at stuff? That would just fix that. That'd be so easy, right? Like, it's not. It's I'm very forgetful. This did solve it though. But I remember. I don't think I needed it as much as I thought I did because I worked the road a lot with Taylor Tomlinson, and I remember a while back I was open for her and I had forgotten my ring. And I was like, I gotta go get a replacement ring. I don't want, some Jezebel,
6: No.
12: Making a move. And she looked me in the eye. She goes, I wouldn't worry about that. I go, why? She goes, you look like a wedding ring.
7: That's good.
11: That's a sweet compliment.
12: Yeah. It was, yeah. I think it's up there with, you don't strike me as somebody that would have tattoos. I think it's in a similar vein, honestly. Yeah.
11: I think it is.
12: The pantheon of compliments.
11: You got that dad look. Do I give off that vibe or am I too hip?
6: No, you're too hip.
11: Thank you.
6: You're way too hip.
11: Genuine laugh.
6: Way too hip.
11: Our guest is Dustin, named after Hoffman Nickerson.
12: Mm-hmm.
11: Mr. Nickerson will be on stage doing some great live stand-up comedy at Comedy Off-Broadway in beautiful Lexington, Kentucky, mm-hmm. tonight and tomorrow night. And we'll find out more about your life. And what's going on with you? Have you ever considered getting a tattoo other than the ring?
12: No.
11: Is there a chick, for example, has a number of tattoos in honor of his favorite football club.
6: And there are a couple others that are not that, but yeah.
12: I am tempted to cover up parts of my body, yes. There are parts of me that I go, I would love to get some ink on that. I would love to not see that in its natural. I'm not impressed with this whole, as a general, that's why I like being married. I've never I don't want anybody else to see this.
6: Yeah.
12: I like that one woman has seen this. I'm not even really tempted to cheat in that, right? I've never looked at my naked body and like, let's get some other eyes on this. Who wants to know where all that extra is? Who wants to know that I only got one of that? I got an extra of that. It's vague on purpose, the joke is.
11: Dustin Nickerson, I guess. Have you always been a glasses wearer?
12: I was raised by a single dad, so I did not realize I needed glasses until I got married.
7: Yeah, I'm in that club.
12: Yeah. Single dad, mom was out of the picture. So my dad, there were no eyes appointments. It was like if we went to school, I remember my dad said on our, the forms that you give to school, under emergency contact, he wrote 911. He just did his best to get through.
7: It's a lot like having a nurse for a mom. Like any medical condition is, it's not. non-existent. Like, you're fine.
12: Yeah. No, it was a lot of, you know, it's why I can't even really relate to my children. Like, one of my daughters is in therapy. She was like, did you ever do therapy when you were a kid? I was like, I couldn't tell my dad I was thirsty. If I did, I was told to swallow my spit. So,
10: oh, that's great.
12: So, no, I did not. My single redneck father, who I saw cry two times ever, both involving the Daytona 500. No.
6: Some of those races are very moving.
12: No, I did not see him. It was him in my house and my uncle Butch.
6: Butchie!
12: And whatever you just saw when I said Butch, that's him. He had one son named Tater. These were our family. So no, my eyes were not getting checked. Growing up in Seattle, I was like 20 years old and married and just like a rainy, dark road and I'm squinting over the wheel. My wife's like, do you think maybe you need to go get your eyes checked? And I'm like, no, the signs are supposed to be blurry. That's how they make you focus on the road.
10: Yeah, because you look like a glasses guy.
12: That's good.
10: Part of your whole vibe.
12: It is,
10: glasses, looks like you're married.
12: Which, no, if tattoos. You remember last time is when you I was here, that is, it has unfortunately really, really added to the Gary Ridgway vibes, which there's a fun revelation on this show of when, I mean, if you're, I'm thankful that Gary Ridgway is not a more known serial killer, the Green River Killer,
7: because
12: it is a splitting image. And if they ever do the doc, it might be the only way I get on Netflix, honestly.
10: I forgot that came up.
12: Yeah.
10: Right now, coming up, it's Chick McGee.
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10: Thank you very much, Chick McGee. Thank you, Simply Safe. Coming up, Haywood Banks is going to stop by and do one of his famous Halloween songs. We're hanging out with comedian Dustin Nickerson. Dustin, tonight and tomorrow at Comedy Off Broadway, Lexington, Kentucky, for some great live stand-up comedy. 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
11: Coming up.
6: Hey, welcome back to the Bob and Tom Show. We are in the O'Reilly Auto Parts Studios. There's Jess Hooker.
7: Hi.
6: She's at the Incogni News Desk. Hello, Pat Godwin.
16: Hello, Chick.
6: There's Jeff Oskey.
18: How do you do?
6: How do you do? How do you do? There's Ace Cosby.
19: Hey, Chick.
6: Hey, I'm Chick. Hello, Tom. We have a guest.
11: Joining us in the studio, he is comedian Dustin Nickerson. And Mr. Nickerson is on his way to Comedy Off-Broadway, Lexington, Kentucky, tonight and tomorrow for some great live stand-up comedy. He is a family man, and with a one tattoo, and it's a wedding ring tattoo.
12: A wedding ring tattoo?
11: Yeah, wow. Yeah. Maybe this is not the time to bring this up.
7: Uh-oh.
11: But Pat Godwin and I, interestingly enough...
18: Got tattoos together. Don't tell everybody.
11: Yeah. We were in the Commonwealth of Kentucky.
6: Or in Kentucky.
11: We were speaking to a woman who was a tattoo removal artist.
18: Yeah.
11: And you know where I'm going with this, Pat?
18: I think I do, yeah.
11: What did she tell me?
18: That the number one tattoo removal was the name or the wedding ring?
11: The wedding ring.
18: Yeah.
11: Number one tattoo removal. And she said it was extraordinarily painful, that particular one.
7: It is. I had tattoos removed from the inside of my pointer fingers. If you guys remember, back in the day, I had a Fu Manchu tattooed on both sides of my fingers. And
11: so as a joke, you could hold your fingers up and look like you had them. And you thought,
7: I thought that was funny. I thought I was young. I thought it was funny, but I thought it would be even more fun if I did the full handlebar and I put them down my thumbs and went around on my. I didn't do that. The guy talked me out of that. Yeah. I wanted to do this.
11: That would have really hurt, though, right?
7: Yeah. Well, it all hurt, but it hurts twice as bad to have it removed.
6: So bad.
7: And now I'm having half a sleeve removed, and it is painful.
11: Now, Dustin, you had it tattooed onto your finger. Did that hurt?
12: It did. It did hurt. Yeah.
11: I would assume you went back to your wife and told her, this is how much I love you. I had this guy poking me with ink-filled needles.
12: It was a little bit of that, and I was hoping it was going to be like a romantic gesture, that she was like, oh my gosh, that's so sweet. And it was like and now it's since, because my wife is a slow processor, which means you do not get the detail that you're not going to get the emotion that you want immediately out of something. And sometimes you don't get it at all. But now she has since come to love it, which is great. That is real insult to injury, by the way, that you would be like going through a divorce and then they'd be like, ah, crap, now I got to go get this removed as well. You're like, can I just find a different person that also... have a moon nickname for.
7: Oh, yeah.
11: Well, maybe while they're in the dating phase, you can get a flesh tone ring that covers the...
6: There you go.
12: Yeah, yeah,
7: right.
11: No, you're not going to believe this, but I...
6: I don't believe it.
12: That's a very popular...
11: When I first had to start wearing this wedding ring, it was just in April, and I told you I forgot to wear it one morning, and Christy goes, where's your wedding ring? Double engagement? I just forgot
6: to
11: put it.
6: That is so weird. You have her voice down.
11: So I went online. This is completely true. You can, for like $12, you can buy a package of essentially plastic wedding.
7: Silicone.
6: Silicone. Mm. Those are big right now.
11: Yeah,
6: big
7: in the gym community.
11: Yeah. Yes. So that's what, So you can, in case you forget, I've got four at the office.
7: Yeah.
11: But I just leave it on. It's on all the time.
12: I was much more interested in it. You had me at flesh tone. Very popular interior paint color.
11: Yeah. Yes. Now, what I can't see from here. What color is your tattooed ring?
12: Ink?
7: Like gray.
12: It's the gray.
7: A gray wash.
11: Bluey blue.
12: Mm-hmm.
11: Now, just off the air, we were talking because we both have college sophomores as children. I should point that out.
12: Yeah.
6: Have you ever had? Never mind.
11: Is it your son that's a sophomore?
12: My son is a sophomore, yeah, and he runs cross country, and like a lot of time when people are very, I have to clarify that, because when I say my son is a Division I college athlete, some people go, that's impressive, but the majority of people look at me again and go, that is surprising. I did not. Is he the guy that yells in the canoe? What is he? And then I go, no, he's a long distance runner, which, as you know, is like respect wise, like one rung above canoe yeller. It is not. It's like I've learned to love the sport. I don't know if any of you guys have ever been around cross country.
11: Oh, I did in high school.
12: Yeah. Oh, there you go. It is not a sexy, cool, respected sport.
11: No.
12: Because most other sports are running plus another skill. and that one's just run. And there's nowhere to watch it. There's no bleachers. I didn't know any of this till I started going to this. You also have to run cross country that day. And there's no money in it either. People go, oh, is your son on scholarship? Does he have an NIL deal? No. Because everyone has seen cross country, but none of you have paid to see it. Everyone's been at a park, though, and be like, look at all the, what are all these healthy-looking sick boys doing out here? With their their parents chasing them around. So, no, my son, he's up. He's doing very well. It's not a sport for everybody.
11: Have you seen the movie Pre?
12: Of course, yeah. My dad actually went to high school with Pre.
6: Oh,
12: Steve Prefontaine. Cool.
11: And that, of course, is the whole beginning of Nike.
12: Exactly. Yeah, 80s Oregon, all that kind of stuff. Yeah. So Pre is held in high regard in the cross country world.
11: Steve Prefontaine was an extraordinary runner, but that's his buddy.
12: Yeah.
11: Ended up starting Nike.
12: Which goes to show how unpopular the sport is. By the way. They've had one runner that some people kind of know from the 80s.
11: But sadly gone.
12: Tragically, yeah.
11: We're talking with a comedian, Dustin Nickerson, and we've learned quite a bit about him. Married young.
12: Mm-hmm. Our wedding song was At Last, even though we got married at 19.
18: Oh, that's pretty funny.
12: I see the irony now that I didn't see it at 19.
11: I was talking to a friend of mine the other day. There's a certain age one reaches. I think it's probably early 20s these days, maybe a little later, where all of a sudden all your friends are getting married. Mm-hmm. And so one of my sons was supposed to go to a wedding in Mexico this weekend, because that's the other thing, the destination wedding. He ended up getting sick and couldn't go. But a guy that I work with, every like 4 weeks is, I'm going to Albuquerque for a wedding. Mm-hmm. I'm going to Nantucket for a wedding. So that'll be coming up soon. You'll be buying air tickets
12: for
11: your friends.
12: We're in the wedding gap right now. We haven't had one. We have our first one coming up that we haven't been to a wedding in like 8 years.
6: Wow.
11: Nice.
12: And even this one is like an 11th hour wedding. It was that friend. You're like, whew, I didn't know.
7: Right.
12: It was getting pretty late there in the fourth quarter, and you pulled this off.
11: Because you were like, for your friend group, you had to be the very first one.
12: Exactly, yeah.
11: It had to be very weird.
12: And then there were just a string of them for a long time. But me and my wife cannot. The last wedding we went to, we were like giggling during the vows because we didn't take that seriously. Because you've been to enough.
7: Yeah.
12: You've been to enough life that you're like, this might work out, this might not. But because this isn't. This isn't a marriage, what I'm watching. This is a wedding. And a marriage is the next day when they get to the airport. And she goes, I forgot my passport. Now you're married.
11: Yeah.
12: Like that's,
11: yes.
12: But like, you just get to such an evolution beyond that. Like we have some friends that are like new couples. And you just can't relate because they're like, what's your favorite Starbucks holiday drink? And we're like a different. We had been quiet for 5 minutes in the car recently. And out of nowhere, my wife goes, hey. If you could choose the order of which our parents die.
7: I love this.
11: Yeah.
12: What would it be and can I go first?
6: Now, that's a topic.
12: Yes.
11: Yeah.
12: Right.
11: We have officially run out of topics.
12: Yeah, but that's a good
7: that's
12: one.
7: That is a good one. I'm going to pose that this weekend.
12: What?
7: Yeah.
11: That's horrible.
7: No, it's not.
18: It's life, man. No.
12: It's a romantic story because our list was the same order.
7: Oh.
12: That's what it means in the Bible to become one,
6: I think. And if
12: you're lucky,
6: you'll end up laughing about it. Sure.
11: Okay. Yeah. Well, we're hanging out with comedian Dustin Nickerson. Mr. Nickerson is going to be on stage tonight doing some great live stand-up comedy at Comedy Off Broadway, Lexington, Kentucky. That's tonight and tomorrow. Coming up, we're going to be joined for a Halloween song, I understand, by the legendary Haywood Banks. I think I saw him lurking in the hallway. So it'll be Haywood, Dustin, and more when we return to the O'Reilly Auto Parts Studios. 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
6: Nobody.
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6: Trash. 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
11: She wasn't short.
6: Mitten. You mean Mitten and Buffy and Chad? And
11: Taffy was hot.
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1: But I prefer mobile food myself. I mean, I prefer food that's had to make it in the world just like I have. Uh-huh. I mean, if I'm going to eat food, I prefer food that doesn't come from the ground. You know, because vegetables, you know, they suck the nutrients from the mud.
2: Mm-hmm.
1: Would you eat mud?
2: No.
1: No. Then why eat the middleman? You know, God made animals slow enough to catch. He obviously intended for us to eat them. Besides that, what's the fun in hunting a vegetable? Anymore, I can sneak up on a carrot. Some of that stuff's not even food, celery. That's not food. That's like dental floss trapped inside a carbohydrate. I was reading about celery. You know, there's 4 calories in a stick of celery. 4 takes your body 6 calories to process.
2: Mm-hmm.
1: A stick of celery. You could kill yourself eating celery. That's not food. That's slow suicide.
3: What are the stars out tonight? I don't care if it's cloudy or bright. Because I'm blind.
4: Jeez. And now, from the Bob and Tom Archives, we dust off another classic. classic. A moment of frivolity.
0: With us in the studio, comedian Kathleen Madigan.
2: Yay!
5: Kathleen! Good morning. It's been so long.
2: I know.
6: We thought you'd forgot
5: Chris
6: about us.
5: Chris is so skinny. Chick looks the same.
7: Sad.
5: The man who never changes.
6: Actually, Chick's lost some weight big time.
5: Really?
0: Chick's looking good.
5: Yeah.
0: You dropped,
5: really?
0: About, dropped about 60, 70 pounds.
7: I don't know.
0: Something like that.
5: Very wow, good. That's a lot.
2: He's lost a first grader.
7: I'm ashamed to say how much weight I've lost. So.
6: Yeah. He had a bad year. Let's not go there. Year.
5: Okay.
2: Yeah. All right.
7: My only friend is my nose flute.
0: Oh, you and your friend are about to meet somewhere near your rectum. If you don't. Let's put that thing away. Kathleen, let's see now. We've talked to you on the phone a few times in the last few years, but we haven't seen you in person. Kathleen was our substitute guest newscaster when Christy was missing
6: babies.
0: In action.
2: Yeah, we've taken Kathleen on one of our wild trips to
6: Michigan.
5: Right. They left me by myself in the bear cabin.
2: In the woods.
5: Right.
7: In the bear cabin.
5: It was. They told me don't walk down there in the morning. There might be a bear. And I'm like, where have they brought me? Don't they go to the Bahamas and stuff?
2: Yeah.
5: Well, how did I end up on this one? I didn't bring a rifle. I'm not equipped for this.
0: No,
5: I was petrified.
0: I know we called and offered you the Bahamas trip this year, but your agent said you were unavailable.
5: No way, really?
2: Yeah.
5: Well, they're liars.
0: Yeah, you weren't.
5: See, this is the kind of thing.
7: It's not too late.
5: Yeah.
7: You're in.
2: See what happened?
5: What happened
0: we
5: to
0: thought
5: Willie
0: the
5: Nelson.
0: Bahamas would work for you because
5: when is
0: you
5: it?
0: Love sports. It's Super Bowl weekend,
6: Super Bowl
0: and there's
6: weekend.
0: A lot of gambling going on.
6: Oh, February 3rd through the 7th.
5: Yeah. Well, maybe I can go.
7: Blackjack, sports
6: Crafts.
7: Book.
0: Nope.
2: Yeah. Parasailing.
7: Casual sex in the hallways. It all happened in the Bahamas.
5: More gambling. I was just at the Mohican Sun, and if the video poker chair had been a toilet, I wouldn't even be here right now. It's so addictive. I can't quit playing it. Every hand's like an SAT test to me. I'm like, an 8 and a 5. I have never seen those numbers together ever in my entire life.
6: That's not a good blackjack.
5: Under the table.
7: Yeah, I got nothing.
5: I'm making the other people angry. I'm like, 9, turn on. And I'm like, ugh, now I got to start over. 9, turn on.
0: It's funny because I'm that way whenever I use a dictionary.
2: What do you mean?
0: I always have to
5: start over.
0: Every letter.
2: You have to sing the alphabet in order
0: every
2: to get
0: time.
2: To it?
0: Every time. I don't know what it is. It's it's terrible.
2: That is terrible.
5: The casinos are good for me to stay not smoking, though. I'm telling you. Yeah, because, you know, you'd think going to a casino would want to make you smoke more. But as a woman, if you see that 900-year-old lady at the nickel slot machine, as soon as you hear her talk, that is enough reason to never smoke again.
8: I just need one more roll of nickels and a cocktail. What's it take to get a cocktail?
5: And then the waitress shows up.
8: Here's that cocktail you ordered.
5: She's older than her. How is this possible? That's what's crazy like about Las Vegas. Like at the Tropicana, the union jobs, which is nice. So uh-huh. But if a woman's over the age of 500, don't make her dress up like Nefertiti. We don't want to see it. Grandma didn't want to show it. Just give her a nice tracksuit, and then we don't have to think about why she's waiting tables.
2: Uh-huh.
5: At age 109. It's 2 in the morning and she's holding my Mick Ultra. How did this whole scenario happen?
4: Bob and Tom.
9: If you irradiate poop, it will be sterile, but it's still poop.
4: You can pick your morning radio show, but you can't wipe Bob and Tom on the couch.
0: Kathleen Madigan is our guest. Well, let's talk sports for a second. You are a big fan, I know.
5: I am a big sports
0: fan. Now, you're originally from St. Louis.
5: I am.
0: Are you loyal?
2: What was your born-on date, by the way?
5: On my beer bottle? See, come on, I'm with you, Anheuser-Busch. That's right. Mike Shannon.
7: St. Louis, Missouri. Mike Shannon.
5: Anheuser-Busch. The last time I was home, I got to meet him, and he's like, honey, you were on the Hollywood Squares now. Were you an ex or no? I'm like, have another beer, Mike. Neither. You don't get assigned one. I am an ex all week. What are you? I'm sitting next to Ed McMahon. It's 150.
7: That would be an interesting show, though. You'd have to get up and move to where they would place you.
5: I had already fallen down the back scaffolding.
7: No.
5: I can't. Yeah,
7: really?
5: I did, because it's really cheap. Like, on TV, it looks all fancy, but then when you get there, I'm thinking workman's comp. All I'm thinking is lawsuit in my head, and I fell back down to my square.
2: Yikes.
6: Wow. Yeah.
5: I've always been clumsy, though, but I thought I could really keep it together, but I had big heels on, and I missed a wooden plank. Hello, Alf. Scoot over.
1: I love
5: Charles
1: Alf.
5: Nelson Riley.
0: Is Alf still on? Have they?
5: Alf no. was on, but I don't know anymore. It's canceled, though. They canceled Hollywood Squares, which sucked because that was a fun Saturday.
0: Yeah, that was a great
5: show.
0: And
5: Henry Winkler was the producer, and he's the nicest person ever on the planet.
2: Yeah,
0: indeed.
5: Did you see in Newsweek that Missouri, I don't want to brag, but my home state is number one in crystal meth labs.
7: Right. We're number one.
5: Right. I think we should be able to say that at the next political convention when they do roll call and you're supposed to say something about your state. I think our guys should go, from the fine state of Missouri, home of Van Anheuser-Busch, Ralston, Purina, and more crystal meth labs than any other state in the United States. We are super wound up. Super wound up. We're nominating John Ashcroft. We don't even like the little roly-poly family, but we're too high to think of anybody else. I just watched the whole special. I'm like, look, I've done stupid stuff in my life, but I would never do a drug that involves rednecks and science. That's the problem with that drug. That's why those labs keep blowing up. You got Scooter and Cooter trying to do a science experiment. I would give like a week's pay to hear the conversation before the explosion.
2: Uh-huh.
5: It said more ammonia. Just turn up the heat. What happened? Idiot.
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10: Hey, welcome back to the Bob and Tom Show. We are in the O'Reilly Auto Parts Studios at the Incogni News Desk. Jess Hooker will return. She's working on a project. There's Pat Godwin.
11: Hey, Chick.
10: There's Jeff Oskey.
12: Hey, man.
10: Hey, there's Ace Cosby.
13: Hello.
10: I'm Chick McGee. And Tom, we've got a couple special guests.
12: We do indeed. We have comedians. We have two comedians, two generations of comedians. How does that sound? We've got Mr. Haywood Banks right there on his way to the famed H.J. Ricks Theater this evening. And then we have Dustin Nickerson. Dustin will be doing stand-up comedy tonight and tomorrow at Comedy Off-Broadway in beautiful Lexington, Kentucky. It's got a beautiful time of year in Lexington and some great weather on the way. But you'll want to go indoors to watch this great comedy show. And Haywood, the Halloween season is here. And, of course, you're famous for many holiday songs, some great Christmas classics, some summertime classics, but also a Halloween classic. And we've asked you to play one of those classics for us. And do you know it is the question.
14: We'll see. Okay. We can only see.
12: Okay. Now, can we get a little sound check here? I want to make sure. Are we getting any sound out of that? Getting out of that guitar? Try it again. No. We have two engineers working on this. Got anything over there?
14: Nope.
12: Okay, good.
14: Nothing.
12: Are you plugged in?
14: Yeah.
12: These are the basics. Well, then why don't we, we'll hold off. We'll get back to that in just a second. We do have Dustin Nickerson hanging out with us. You've been talking about your family.
15: Mm-hmm.
12: And you mentioned that your son is a Division I cross-country runner.
15: Mm-hmm.
12: Were you an athlete of any kind?
15: You know, ish. I was out there. I was the level of athlete that my dad, after I got a little hurt my sophomore year, was like, do we want to keep paying for this? Maybe you should get a job. I was that level of athlete. But my wife was a collegiate athlete, and then my kids have taken up after it. So I'm thankful to be here, though. If for no other reason, I'm grateful to not be at my daughter's volleyball tournament right now. You said you got a volleyball.
12: You've seen a lot of them, have you?
15: Oh, wow. My God. I like a game. I would like one game. They play five sets. Best case scenario, they win 3 out of 5. Worst case scenario, they lose 3 straight. Actually, that's probably second best. Love getting out there in 3 sets. But it's brutal, these tournaments. You said you had a friend who's in
11: I was just talking to him.
10: You said 64 courts or something?
11: Yeah, some of these, insane. Some of these tournaments, it's a giant warehouse where they have just
15: And you drive 300 miles away, like you said, to get there and be like, oh, great, you guys live 15 miles from us. You also made the drive.
11: Yeah.
15: We could have done this in our hometown.
11: And Mr. Oskey, you were saying that you have, in your family, your athletic daddom involves what?
13: Oh, my daughter is a synchronized swimmer, and her mom's the coach. But they're the only team in the state. So to compete, we have to leave the state every weekend.
15: Oh, my gosh.
13: Which is awesome.
15: Yeah. It really, really fun.
13: Yeah.
15: Really.
11: Sitting in a hot pool. And when you're watching sports, they never cut to the crowd enough. In these NFL games, it should be, hey, you see mom and dad up there?
15: Mm-hmm.
11: They work their buns off to get this guy in the field.
13: Mm-hmm. Oh, yeah.
15: And at that level, the sport is entertaining. But, you know, 11 hours of volleyball is a different game. 11 hour with, and then your kid has to ref sometimes. And you're like, what are the fees going for if not paying for refs? And it's, yeah, they're about like 11 hour days. And about 4 hours in, you start rooting against your kid. Because if they lose, you get to go home. And, oh, man, I'm so sorry that didn't work out.
11: Well, sometimes the parents, a friend of mine had a really, really great daughter swimmer.
15: Yeah.
11: And he calculated that he'd spent several months of his life at a certain pool.
13: Oh, yeah.
11: Yeah. Over the course of many years as a timer and a judge. And
15: if anyone deserves a participation trophy at the end of the season, it's the parents.
11: Yes.
15: Yeah. You're like, this was much harder.
13: Good
15: like,
13: call.
15: Yeah, watching this sport and driving to these sports, if anybody needs a reward, it's us.
10: Would that help? You think they'd have a banquet? Like they were the most valuable parent of the year or most congenial parent?
15: Yeah, most congenial.
11: And I can't
15: least ejections.
11: I can't name
10: fights in the gym.
11: I can't name any names, but there was a certain person we all know that had to be asked to leave on several occasions.
10: Was banned for the season.
11: Yeah,
10: not multiple seasons.
11: Very vocal.
10: Yeah,
11: if you will. Did we get the guitar thing sorted out? By the way, okay, no, that's good. Yeah. Good to know.
2: The true heroes, though, are the people who just by chance check into the hotel, not connected to the travel team.
11: Oh, yes.
15: Oh, yeah.
2: I've been there. You have herds of junior high kids running back and forth screaming while parents getting drunk down in the in the front. In the front line.
13: Yeah. Oh, yeah. Have you not heard? Like, that's the only way to get through. You got to get drunk in the lobby.
15: Mm-hmm.
13: Like that.
15: Yeah. It is. FYI, this is who's staying at Hilton Garden Inns across America, our travel teams and stand-up comedians.
13: Yeah.
15: That's who's out there. And that's why we keep to our room. We're not, like, mixing and mingling, sitting in the hotel hot tub. How was the game today?
2: I'm going out for breakfast.
15: No, I'm a dad. Tell me all about it. It's cool.
11: Wow. Now, so we're going to, are we going to do this guitar thing next break? Okay. We
2: there's a little more.
11: Wait a minute.
2: Am I here?
13: Oh, wait.
2: Yeah, you're good.
11: You got the, is she got that? Oh, there we go.
13: Yeah.

0: Very scary.
1: Yeah.
0: The zombies have attacked once again. Still a big costume. But I think the big costume this year probably is going to be Dolly Parton.
1: Yeah.
0: For both men and women, I think. Mm-hmm. That'll be one of the big ones. My suggestion, by the way, is go as Dolly the Sheep. That way you're kind of...
2: In a blonde wig, you think?
0: Yeah. Do you know who Dolly the Sheep was?
3: Mm-mm.
0: Oh, come on. Heywood, you remember Dolly the Sheep?
3: Dolly what?
0: Dolly the Sheep. No one knows?
4: Well,
0: Dolly the Sheep was the famous first cloned mammal.
3: Oh, okay. This is a vague memory for me.
0: Yeah. That way, so you could go with
1: mark
0: your...
1: it on your calendar.
3: So you could...
5: Is that coming up?
1: Yeah.
5: Is that
1: the...
0: you could go with your wife, and she'd want you to be the back of the sheep, probably. And you're up there. You're up front, having a little fun. Well, thank you. Thank you very much. We're joined by comedian Dustin Nickerson. We're going to get back to Dustin. We got comedian Heywood Banks hanging out with us right now. Dustin, by the way, on his way to Comedy Off Broadway in Lexington, Kentucky. And Heywood is going to be at the H.J. Ricks Theater tonight only. Dustin doing a Friday and Saturday show. Right now, I want to talk a little bit about food and the doctors at Brick House Nutrition. 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
11: Well, Jerry, this time we've really done it. We went and caught the crabs.
12: That's right, Dino. Pubic enemy number one. Let's tell those girls how we feel.
13: Strangers in my shorts, I keep on scratching.
12: Strangers in my shorts, these eggs keep hatching.
13: With each and every itch,

0: Shorts, why aren't they dying?
1: I'm sitting here at home with my little comb. The medicine the doctor gave doesn't work, I'll have to shave.
0: Every time I look, they make me shudder.
1: These aren't the kind of crabs you eat with butter.
0: Oh, life is so unkind with strangers in my shorts. Here, Jerry, put on some more of this Quell lotion.
1: I don't know, Dino. It makes my pubes look all greasy.
0: That's perfectly natural, Pally. They call that a Jerry curl.
1: Hey, Dino, knock, knock.
0: Who's there?
1: No more.
0: No more who?
1: No more Mr. Lice Guy. I'm getting tired of these things.
0: Come on, Jerry, it's time to sing. We've hardly scratched the surface.
2: Strangers in my shorts, she was enticing.
1: Strangers in my shorts, and I'm delicing.
2: I'm praying that someday these damn things go away.
1: How?

0: your briefs.
1: Whoa, Pally, I don't mean to be crabby, but I'm not taking this too well. Jerry, call the exterminator.
0: Yeah, you did some porking. Now you gotta call Orkin.
2: We're hanging out with comedian Dove Davidoff. Do you have a girlfriend? Do you have a...
3: I have someone that left me that I still love very much, but
4: Thanks for bringing it up, Tom.
3: No, I think these are good. I think they're interesting because everybody's going through this at some point.
4: What?
3: Yeah, not to mention his goggles, which I had just bought them.
2: She took your dog.
3: She did take the animal. It was hard. I'm just worried I'm going to become that guy. Like that fork in the road where you have a defining moment in your life, and had you been able to make it work, you could have been a whole person. But you didn't. I'm worried 10 years from now, I'm going to see her on the other side of the street and the sun's shining and she has kids and they're eating ice cream and, she's got a husband. And then I'm on this side of the street and it's dark and raining and I got an open silk shirt with a gold medallion and I'm trying to convince some stripper to get my 88 Mustang because I know somebody with good coke. I don't want to be that guy, Bob. I want to be a decent human being. I'm fighting a good fight.
5: I'm with you.
3: And now I find myself. I got a dream.
2: And she's got the dog. I'm more worried about the dog than the gold medallion.
6: I babysat a cat a couple weeks ago. No, it went in the show.
2: Oh, he.
6: Then he started picking his out of his litter box and dropping him in the middle of the living room floor.
2: Oh, this is a protest.
6: It did seem like some sort of action. Cats are jerks, basically.
2: Can be.
6: Cats are jerks.
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9: Hey, man.
6: Jess Hooker in the house, also at the Incogni News Desk, and I think she's bringing a treat by for us this morning. There's Ace Cosby.
10: Yummy.
6: I'm Chick, and Tom, we have special guests.
2: We do indeed. Joining us in the studio, he is legendary comedian Haywood Banks, out on tour, stopping at the Greenfield H.J. Ricks Theater this evening. Also in the studio, handsome young man Dustin Nickerson, ADHD poster boy, Dustin, father of three.
5: Mm-hmm.
2: And yeah. You're going to be, by the way, I should point this out, you're going to be in the Commonwealth of Kentucky, beautiful Lexington, Kentucky's comedy off Broadway this evening and tomorrow night. How old's your youngest?
5: 12.
2: Okay. Yeah.

0: It's got so I got a preteen and teenage daughter. Just it's mm-hmm. and my wife is just us girls now. it's just us girls around the house.
1: Yeah. Last night I was I have a 10-year-old, believe mm-hmm. it or not, and last night Hart was watching Survivor, which is a show that I used mm-hmm. to. I haven't watched it in a while, but she has a religious fervor for this show. She loves it. What does your kid watch?
0: Huh. Mike, you know, there are a lot of YouTubers, yeah. a lot of that kind of stuff. And every once in a while, you'll try and like throw on something from your childhood. And it is fun to look at it through their eyes. You know, like I put on Looney Tunes for my kids recently.
1: Love it.
0: I love it. But in the eyes of a 12-year-old like that, in modern eyes, that show is aged strangely.
2: Yeah.
0: You know, you're like, all right, honey, let's meet this cast of characters. First we off, we got this pig, and his thing is he has a speech impediment. And she goes, what? Yeah, I go, yeah, that's his, and it's funny, right? Because he has a hard time communicating with his peers, and therefore he has low self-esteem. Okay, you don't like that. Let's meet another one. We got this mouse, and he's Mexican. How's that funny? How's that not funny? You heard what I said, right? And then you just keep going. Okay, you don't like that? Check it out. There's this skunk. What's his deal? He holds women against their will.
3: Yeah.
0: And just everyone and like all the characters in their shows, they all try and like get along. And I'm like, these ones all try and murder each other. That's all. There's there's a coyote wants to kill a bird. There's this cat, and there's this other bird. Both that cat and that bird also have speech impediments, by the way. And then, if you don't like any of that, we got the headliner. We all know him. Here comes. There's this bunny, and then there's this hunter who, you guessed it, also has a speech impediment. There's like 8 disabilities. They're all hilarious. And the hunter wants to kill the bunny, except for when the bunny puts on women's clothes.
2: Yes.
0: And now he doesn't want to kill the bunny. No, he's sexually attracted to the bunny. No, sweetheart, you want to turn on Bluey and learn about empathy? Okay. That's probably maybe for the best.
1: Wow. I never thought about that.
3: Yeah. And didn't they actually pull Pepe Le Pew from circulation?
4: Somewhat, yeah.
0: Yeah. There's jokes about him in the new... Have you guys seen the new movie?
4: Coyote versus...
0: Yeah, have you seen it? Mm. It's great. Yeah, there's some jokes. It's very self-aware. And then maybe parts of the show have not aged super well. Still great. Still love it. It's still very entertaining.
3: But. Yeah. And I thought Pepe Le Pew was kind of a good lesson. You know, that he is never victorious.
0: Yeah,
3: I just always thought that was a great cartoon. But I remember a couple of years ago there was a big thing about how they—I forget which movie they pulled him out of. He was going to be in one of the major productions, and they pulled him out of it. Now things have changed in the room because Miss Hooker is back. And what have you got over there?
5: I have there. I'm taking two viral things happening: food trends on the internet, and I've combined them into one recipe. Someone took a crab rangoon and made a burrito, a traditional burrito, rolled it up like you would get a burrito at any local Mexican restaurant.
4: Nice.
5: Okay. I am a big, I don't like the way that you roll burritos. And I know that that's a wild thing to say, but you have an opening at the end and most of it falls out if it's not proper
3: and
5: tucked. So this, I have taken the crab rangoon filling, and I have put it into what they call the Moses fold. Okay.
4: Oh.
5: The Moses fold. So we can, can I pass these around to you guys real quick?
3: The Moses fold. Hold one up there, Jeff. Oh, it looks more like a,
4: I'm not sure what that
3: like
4: so
3: looks like almost like
5: I know.
3: A Pop-Tart.
5: So I'm going to show you guys real quick. I actually brought in some paper so that you could see it. So I have a traditional tortilla. Okay.
3: Yep. Round.
5: Round. And then I took what we'll pretend is the filling for this burrito. Okay.
4: All right.
5: So then you separate it. You create a seam or a separation down the middle of the burrito like this.
3: So you've got okay? Two half circles.
5: Yes. Right. Two half circles. We're going to take the ends of the seam, right? And we're going to bring them in and we're going to fold them over each other.
4: Oh.
5: And then we're going to fold it in half again.
4: Okay.
5: And so then you have no opening at the bottom, right?
3: Yeah, now you've only got one place where it's going to leak out.
5: Right there at the top.
3: And that's the one you hold up to your mouth.
5: And that's what you hold up to your mouth and then nothing falls out. So this is...
3: Why is it called the Moses fold?
5: I don't know. Is Moses the one? Did he part the Red Sea?
3: Mm-hmm.
5: There
3: oh,
5: you go.
3: Yeah.
5: Yes. So I think that's...
3: That's the second.
5: That has something to do with that.
4: Plus, second, Moses knew where to get good Chinese takeout.
5: Oh. Yeah, that's the bigger
3: point. Had a lot of time.
5: Yeah. So I cooked these in the air fryer for you guys. And if you want to see the full recipe, you can go to the Bob and Tom YouTube channel and search Hooker the Cooker and watch how to make crab rangoon burritos.
3: Now, that's the second biblical food reference we've had in a week.
5: Uh-oh.
3: Remember the first one?
5: No.
3: I was in Alexandria, Virginia. I went to this restaurant in the morning. This is true.
4: This thing changed your life.
3: I had something called a Jerusalem bagel. I'm not kidding. Imagine a slightly more slender bagel, but oblong, not round. And then in the middle they throw a couple of poached eggs and some sauce, like a salsa thing. And Pat, you suggested what now?
2: A little bit of cheeses of Nazareth.
3: Nazareth on top of your Jerusalem bagel. Thank you. No, but really, that's a thing.
5: Yeah, that'll be actually next week's Hooker the Cooker recipe because it's Boss's Day next week and I'm going to celebrate with Jerusalem bagels.
3: Oh. And I found a place locally that actually, I only found one, but there is a place that does on weekends, they do Jerusalem bagels.
4: On weekends?
3: Yeah, seriously.
4: Right. Okay.
5: All right, Jeffy, what do you think?
6: Delicious.
5: You like it?
6: Oh, my goodness.
5: Right.
3: That's the crab rangoon burrito.
5: Yeah, Ace has one. Chick has one.
6: Yeah. Oh, my God.
5: Yeah, it's pretty good,
6: so
5: right?
6: Good.
5: Yeah.
6: So good.
5: So it's crab rangoon, but a lot more stuff.
4: Do you like the crab rangoon, Tom?
3: I do not. I am not.
4: All right.
3: The closest I've ever come to crabs, they were freckles walking down my leg.
5: No.
3: She was a...
4: We all know that story.
3: She was not a dainty girl. Wow. That's cool. Let's get back to the action.
4: Very good.
3: Joining us in the studio, although not eating, it is a little early in the morning for crab rangoon.
7: Have you ever had the hot caliente at Costco?
5: No.
7: That is really good.
5: Yeah?
7: It's always a different recipe, but...
5: Oh, okay.
3: Yeah. Hot caliente. Yeah. Doesn't caliente, doesn't that mean hot?
6: It's hot.
3: Isn't the word caliente?
7: Yeah, it's very hot.
6: Yeah. So it's so hot.
5: It's so hot, they named it twice. Yeah. It's hot caliente there.
3: Okay. It's like ATM machine. It's in there twice. Would you feel like playing one of the classics for us?
7: Speaking of food, can I?
3: Yeah, go ahead.
7: My daughter Molly.
5: Yes, I follow her.
7: Rose's restaurant in Detroit, and it just got named one of the top 50 restaurants in the United States.
5: Yeah. Whoa. That's awesome.
7: I thought it was of the year. No, it's the top 50 in the United States.
3: Well, that's nice.
5: Yes.
3: What street's it on?
7: It's on Jefferson Street.
3: Okay.
7: In Detroit.
3: Detroit, past, Michigan.
7: Past USA. Belle Isle there on the way to Grosse Pointe.
3: Well, that's cool.
7: Yeah.
3: I have to get up there and check it out. But do you feel like playing one of the classics for us?
7: Well, this will be a classic.
3: I can hear that.
7: This song, actually, I need, this is kind of a sing-along song. And I need you guys to help out. I'll go, da, da, da, da, da, da, da. And then I need you to go, snap your fingers, go, Oh, the skeletons. Oh, the skeletons.
3: Wait, where's the click? I'm losing my place.
6: Right. Right. So I'm snapping and then...
7: Oh, the skeletons. Oh, the skeletons.
3: Okay, I got you.
5: Okay, we got it.
7: Oh, the skeletons. Oh, the skeletons. Okay, but the first time it's twice. The second time it's okay, here we go. Da da da da da da da.
8: Oh, the skeletons. Oh, the skeletons.
7: Da da da da.
3: Three times here?
7: Da, da, da.
2: No.
8: Oh, the skeletons. Bones.
3: Oh, okay. Oh, I got you. Okay. So. Two, then one.
7: Da da da da da da da.
8: Oh, the skeletons. Oh, the skeletons.
7: Da da da da da da.
8: Oh, the skeleton bones.
3: Okay, here we go. Do they have words? Oh, okay.

0: Thank you very much.
1: Pretty spooky. I was really
2: nervous.
1: Yeah.
2: I think I was the only one doing the finger clicks.
1: I couldn't. You had a... Yeah. I gave up.
2: Well, then I hit the mic with it. I was like, that. Sorry. But yeah.
3: You have to lick your fingers to snap?
2: Yeah.
4: You can't whistle either.
3: You do need moisturizer.
2: What now?
3: You do need moisturizer.
2: No, I don't like having gooey stuff on my... face.
3: Not what I heard.
2: Yeah. No, that's, yeah. At the bus station all weekend long.
4: No, you're holding the canyon. Oh, God. Yeah, right. You know what I mean?
2: Yeah.
4: All right.
2: Well, thank you very much.
4: You're welcome.
2: We are joined in the studio by comedian Haywood Banks and comedian Dustin Nickerson. And Dustin, amazingly, married at age 19.
1: Mm-hmm.
2: Was that, let me ask you this.
1: It was my choice, yes.
2: No. I'm going a different direction. Were you married? Were you in school?
1: Yeah. Well, I picked my wife before my major.
2: Oh, that's funny.
4: Okay.
1: That's the order that should go, right?
4: That's all right.
2: And what kind of jobs did you have, normal jobs through the course of time, or were you always a comedian?
1: I've meandered, I remember talking about this last time I was here. For a while, I was a youth pastor. And I was really bad at that job because learned very quickly I don't like teenagers.
4: Yeah.
1: And that is a hard way to grow the youth group. It, you know, just a general disdain for their existence. And I'd be like, I don't think you guys deserve the love of Christ. I don't. I remember one time we had a kid like get out of the bus while it was moving. And I was like, do we go back for him? I've not liked that kid this whole trip. You know, there's probably a parable at hand here. Yeah. But yeah, so I was a youth pastor for a while and, started comedy. I was like 27. So a bit of a late start as far as comedy goes. But
2: what's interesting? Did you, by chance, any of you guys see the story about the fake substitute teacher?
3: I have it right here.
2: Yes. Yeah.
4: What happened?
2: Yeah. This is really... Well,
3: a Milwaukee woman allegedly posed as a substitute teacher to yell at children because she was bored.
4: Okay, hang on.
2: It gets funnier.
4: I might be on board with this.
3: Yeah. According to Milwaukee County prosecutors, the 23-year-old Amy Jones faked her way into a classroom at Rufus King High School. Students told a school resource officer that the woman was using profane language, racial slurs, sexually derogatory statements, and organizing students by race and gender.
1: Oh my.
2: She is an African-American woman, by the
4: way. Them all,
3: she was
4: baby.
3: Escorted from the building and later told police that she went to the school because she was bored. The woman added that she hates kids and she just wanted to mess around.
1: Wow. Yeah.
2: I'm guessing probably the most educational sub ever.
1: Yeah.
4: She's got moxie. Moxie.
2: Yeah. You're gonna, for the rest of your life, they're going to be going, yeah, one time we had a fake substitute teacher. Yeah. Mm-hmm. It was great.
1: They learned more about life that day than any other day. Yeah. Yeah. By the way, I think that was unfortunately similar to my vibes as a youth pastor.
3: Yeah.
1: You would do that, wouldn't you?
3: Mm-hmm. Yeah, I was a substitute. I was a substitute in college.
1: Yeah.
3: Just as a part-time job. And then I was a sub when my kids were going through school.
1: Was that back when you... physically called in?
3: Yeah.
1: I've always thought about that.
3: So they would call me in the morning and say, hey, we need a sub for, I don't know, kindergarten, eighth grade, you know, senior high school. And you would kind of get to pick if you had worked your way up the ranks.
1: So the middle school full-time teacher just wakes up every day and goes into hell.
3: Yes.
1: But the sub teacher gets a call from hell.
3: Yeah.
1: Like, hell's like, we need you to come in today.
4: Oh.
3: Yeah. And you see that number pop up and you're like, man, am I going to answer this?
1: Yeah.
2: There's a terrific piece by the great Robert Klein.
1: Mm-hmm.
2: He was actually a substitute teacher. And I remember the beginning of it's, the phone rings and they go, good morning, Robert. Are we waking you up? And you go, no, just reading the Bible. getting ready to go in. It's a terrific piece from the album. I think it's from Child of the 50s, which is a comedy classic.
1: That's great.
2: Now, I should point this out. Dustin Nickerson on his way to Lexington, Kentucky, comedy off Broadway tonight and tomorrow. Haywood Banks is doing a one-nighter at H.J. Ricks Theater, which is, I understand, a great theater. Right, Pat? You've played there?
5: It's fantastic.
3: Yeah.
2: Tonight Only with Haywood, the band, the guitar. Do you still have the ladder?
5: No, I traveled with that ladder for about 4 years. And one time, I don't know if you've ever been to Minneapolis Airport. it's like every between places you get on the plane, it's always 6 miles.
3: Yeah. Mm-hmm.
2: And so, yes, I've been there.
5: So I had my guitar and amp. I had my electric guitar and amp. My bag of tricks, my bag of just stuff I would pull out, and then the ladder, and then my bag of clothes. And so I'd have to make like four trips between things. I said,
2: couldn't you have in your rider to the club? I need a 4-foot ladder.
5: I would usually have to. I never got to rider.
2: That status? Okay. Good. Yeah. Now, in the famous, was it the San Francisco laugh off? Did you have the ladder then? Remember?
5: When I did Young Comedian Special, I had
2: that one.
5: A ladder, yeah.
2: Yeah, the ladder. Okay, it's a classic. It did dig it up on somewhere on the internet. I'm surprised you didn't get an endorsement. And now Haywood Banks.
5: From toasters, from ladders.
2: Yes. Yeah, there's money out there somewhere.
5: I'm ready. Wiper blades.
2: Yeah, sure. Right now, I want to tell you about why we call that desk over there the Incogni News Desk. This is because Incogni is a service out there that can get you off all of those lists. We were talking about Amazon earlier this morning and how they make up a profile of you. Well, lots of places do that, lots of organizations, and they sell those lists to whoever wants to buy them typically. And those data brokers, here's some examples of these are legitimate lists that are out there. Suffering seniors. So say you want to market stuff to old folks who are suffering. You can buy a list. Recently widowed. Oh, isn't this nice? You're going to get some classy calls and emails about that. Rural and barely making it. These are all real lists out there. And the idea is of Incogni is to get you off of those lists. So you start getting fewer dumb texts or emails that look like they're from a bank that are not legitimate, et cetera, et cetera. Incogni does this as a service. And they will get you off a lot of lists. I think the record for our room so far is Christy Lee said she was off more than 200 lists already. 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So you don't have to be paranoid to realize what's going on in the world and how your name is floating around and your information. 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
2: Yeah, we are.
4: At the Incogni News Desk, it's Jess Hooker.
3: Hello.
4: There's Pat Godwin.
17: Hey, Chick McGee.
4: Hello, Jeff Hoskey.
17: Hello.
4: There's Ace Cosby.
18: Hello.
4: I am Chick. Hello, Tom. We have guests. Act correctly, will you? We have guests.
2: Sorry. Yes. I was detained in the hallway.
4: Running your trap.
2: I wasn't running my trap at all.
4: Yes, you were. You were in here, and you left with about 30 seconds to go, and you were shocked that we're out of time. Pretty much goes the same way.
2: We're here. We're back, though.
4: Okay.
2: Glad to be here.
4: All right.
2: Jess Hooker's been sitting in for a couple of weeks, doing a great job, Jess. Thank you very much.
3: Thanks. Christy's back Monday, so.
4: Who?
3: Christy.
4: I have no idea who that is. Yeah,
2: well, she's going to be shocked when she comes in, and we got rid of her office.
3: Wait, that's my office, too.
4: Whoa.
2: So sorry. We're joined by Dustin Nickerson on his way to... did I do something wrong?
1: No.
4: No.
2: Okay.
4: I had a pain in my head.
2: Okay. On his way to Lexington.
1: Just the mention of my name, but in physical pain
2: tonight and tomorrow.
4: No, it was something else, but I could see why he would think that. Yeah. I was looking right at him when I went,
2: Comedy Off-Broadway, Lexington, Kentucky, tonight and tomorrow. And let's see, what else is happening over here? We have Haywood Banks. And Haywood, we have enough time. If you wouldn't mind, could you do one of the classics for everybody that puts you on the map? I'm not sure if Dustin's ever heard this tune.
5: I had a short... okay, I'll play this. Bye. Oh, there's... 1, 2, 3, 4, 5, 6, 7, 8, 9, 10, 11, 12, 13, 14, 17, 18 reels on a big rig. Yeah, buddy, here we go. Oh, there's 1, 2, 3, 4, 5, 6, 7, 8, 9, 10, 11, 12, 13, 14, 17, 18 wheels on a big rig. Got it. And they're rolling, rolling, rolling, rolling, rolling. Let's back up. Here we go. Okay. Oh, there's 18, 17, 16, 15.

0: 13 wheels on a big rig. Roman numerals.
1: Here we go.
0: Oh, there's I, V, V, V, I, V, I, I, V, I, I, I, I, X, X, X, I, X, I, I, X, I, I, I, X, I, V, X, V, X, V, I, X, V, I, wheels on. And they're Roman, Roman, Roman, Roman, Roman, Roman.
2: God, I love that song. That is such a classic. Thank you very much, the genius of Haywood Banks. Does anybody get that reference? Anybody?
3: No. Why do you? I thought that was just a nice thing to say about your friend.
4: You told me. You told me, but I've forgotten.
2: It's Miles Davis, right?
0: No.
2: It's a legendary album by the great Ray Charles. The genius of Ray Charles.
4: And who says that? Ray?
2: No, I could
4: see Ray saying that.
2: then he would say some stories.
4: Yeah,
2: no, wasn't no Ray. So it's the genius of Haywood Banks. You see.
4: So where did the genius? Where did that? What? Where did it come from then?
2: From the guy that said it.
4: Well, who said it then?
3: The guy that produced the album.
4: On the album he says that?
2: Yeah, the genius of Ray Charles.
4: And then he introduces Ray Charles?
2: Yes, ladies and gentlemen.
4: So it's a live album.
2: Yeah.
4: Okay.
2: Thank you very much for joining us. Thank you, Dustin. It's great seeing you again.
5: Yeah, thanks for having me.
2: And thank you. Hey, but one more plug for your daughter's restaurant, the Top 50 of
5: Roses. Yeah.
2: Roses in Detroit.
5: Jefferson, yeah.
2: Wow.
5: Spectacular.
2: I've got to get there.
3: Me too.
2: That should be an assignment, Miss Hooker. You should broadcast live from Roses.
3: Send me. Let's go.
2: You'd lose your mind.
3: Right. Yeah, I'm excited. I want to go.
2: And check out Hooker the Cooker. That is her real name. On the YouTubes?
3: Yeah, search Bob and Tom on YouTube, and you can watch all the Hooker Cooker videos.
4: On the YouTubes. Yeah. That's right.
2: Thank you. These are the O'Reilly Auto Parts Studios. 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
11: I do this for everybody that still has more vinyl records than they do CDs. I got a dusty old pile of vinyl records sitting on my floor. I've played each one of them over and over at least a dozen times or more.

0: baby.
1: Vegetarians always want to force feed you their food,
2: of course.
1: I mean, the garden burger. The garden burger, it tastes just like a hamburger.
2: No, it doesn't.
1: A garden burger is to hamburger what a post-op transvestite is to a woman. It looks something like it, but one whiff will tell you that's not tuna fish, it's cat food, and it's not fit for human consumption.
3: Oh. Hey, wait a minute.
4: Christine Stedman. Now, you're a mom?
5: Well, a mom and a grandma. I think you know that.
4: I know.
6: I'm a grandpa.
3: This is how this works.
5: Are you?
6: Yep.
7: She's been married 27 years and still a virgin, Tom.
5: Yes. Well, you know, I have a lot of grandkids. My daughter keeps having babies, has one almost every year.
7: Really?
5: Wow. Yeah, she called me the other day. She goes, Mom, guess what? I'm pregnant again. There must be something in the air. I'm like, yeah, you're late.
4: But seriously.
7: Hello?
1: Bang!
7: Hey,
1: zoom!
7: Hello?
5: Sing! I'm getting her fixed.
4: Laura Coretta's a fine young comedian. Are you a health guy? You run, you look very slender. And
8: I'm not a big health guy, although I'm healthy. I just had a complete physical, and unfortunately I'm at that age where you get the real intense physical.
7: No,
8: You know, I hope I'm not sharing too much, but the doctor actually stuck a camera in my rectum.
4: Wow.
8: It wasn't part of any procedure. He just suspected that his nurse was stealing from him.
9: And Jesus said, take this bread and eat it. It is my body. And the disciples said, Jesus, we're all on low carb diet. We appreciate you dying for our sins, but we're all trying to slim down a little bit. We want to look good in the painting.
10: And now, from the Bob and Tom Archives, we dust off another classic. classic. A moment of frivolity.
4: With us in the studio, comedian Kathleen Madigan.
11: Yay!
4: What else is new in your life? We've established the fact that you're single. And
12: that I watch the Discovery Medical Health Channel too much. That makes you feel better, though. You go, well, at least I wasn't an 84-pound baby, right?
7: True. Yeah,
12: I watched a two-hour special on autism. An hour into it, I was totally convinced I have it. And like another comic goes, don't you think your parents would have noticed? I'm like, no, there's seven kids in my family. They didn't notice anything. I could have been paralyzed from the waist down, and my dad would have been like, that's our lazy kid. I don't know. You know, I stand her up, she falls right back down. I cannot get this kid off her ass. I don't know what the problem is.
7: Wow. Morning, Bob and Tom show.
13: Hi, gang. Larry King.
12: Oh, Larry. Yay.
13: Hi, Larry.
12: I love Larry. I'm so
13: How
12: excited.
13: How are you,
12: doll?
13: I'm good. Hey, I heard you talking about a huge suitcase, which reminds me, I wanted to ask you this. I took the Wonder Woman costume back for you after last weekend, but did you by chance take the monkey head?
4: Kinky.
13: Because I've looked all over. Last time I had it on, we were on the dining room table.
11: You're trying to retrace your steps,
13: Larry? Oh, yeah, I just jumped off the chandelier.
7: Oh, yeah.
12: I did. I took that in the Jerry Lewis book.
13: That's right. Hey, Kathleen, can I tell you just one thing, Kathleen?
12: Yes, Larry.
13: I'd say the definition of pure genius is the man who invents non-fat Braunschweiger.
7: Amen.
13: Yeah. And did you read this? There's a study at Cornell University. Health researchers say that hot cocoa contains more antioxidants per cup than red wine.
7: Really?
13: Hot cocoa doesn't get abroad in bed.
7: Yeah, you're right, Larry.
12: And Larry knows. He's had many.
3: Yes, he has.
13: Good job, honey.
7: Uh-huh.
13: Talk to you later.
7: Bye, Larry.
4: Thanks, Larry.
12: I love Larry. My favorite interview ever was this Liza Minnelli one, because it's better when the guest is crazy, because then neither one of them know why they're there, who they're talking to. You know, she's claiming she has diseases you haven't heard of. He's not paying attention. You know, she's like, Larry, it's terrible. I haven't been performing recently because I had scurvy. And he's like, do you miss your mother? You ever watch The Wizard of Oz? It's on TNT after Jaws. Did you think that shark was real? I did. I bought it. We'll be right back taking calls for Debbie Reynolds. Call.
4: Wake up, Larry.
12: Tomorrow night we're going to have on, what's his face? Dean. Sarah Ferguson, Duchess of York. That's right. I don't know. Wasn't she kicked out? Did they let her live in the castle? We'll find out tomorrow.
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15: Well, I'm originally from Chicago, which I love being from the Midwest, you know. I love the fact that, you know, when you ask somebody how they're doing, they always give you the same answer. Fine. Love that.
2: Mm-hmm. Right.
15: Sure. You know, how you doing? Fine. Great. Won't even ask about that blood coming out of your ear. Good. Glad you're fine. Good. I'm not going to pry, man. Good.
2: I'm fine.
15: Everybody's fine. Yeah. In L.A., which is where I live now, you know, everybody wants to talk, you know, about whatever, you know. Everything is ironic in L.A., too. You know, everybody's still, oh, isn't that ironic? Isn't that ironic? It's always really well-off guys, you know. Oh, yeah. You know, father bought Procter & Gamble back when it first started. Turns out it wasn't a gamble at all.
7: Isn't
15: that ironic? Yeah. Yeah. Yeah. Oh, that's great, Chip. Yeah.
4: Hey, Chip.
15: Yeah. You don't see homeless guys in the street. Hey, look at me covered in urine. Isn't that ironic? I used to sell shoes. Now I have no shoes. Oh, sweet irony is right.
2: Sweet,
15: stop jabbing me. Oh, I can't get over how ironic this sleeping in the gutters is for me.
4: I like the homeless guys that just say I'm fine.
15: Yeah.
4: I'm with you.
15: Yeah, exactly.
4: Just keep your troubles to yourself.
15: And why is it we always look at the homeless people, too? You know, you go through your whole day not looking at everybody. As soon as you're a homeless person, you just lock eyes with them. You know, you're just waiting, you know. And everybody gets real bothered, you know. Oh, look at him. Why does he get a job? Oh, yeah, sure. Yeah. Yeah, good material there, that guy. Sure. I'd like to see that interview. Well, Mr. Frizzle Pizzle, I hope I'm pronouncing that right. If you are going to work here, you will have to wear pants, just so you know.
2: Just so you know.
15: Yeah. Even on casual Friday, if we need anybody with your certain skills, playing the harmonica, hopping boxcars, we'll give you a call. Well, you'd sleep out in front of the building, so we'll just come out and get you. We need you.
7: Yeah. Not a long drive home, is there?
4: Now, if you're going to smoke, you're going to have to be in front of the building.
7: That's right.
4: And that'll be ironic because you'll be back where you were formerly posted.
2: That's not ironic.
4: Bill Dwyer is our guest. Were you an athlete in high school?
15: Well, sure. I played freshman and sophomore soccer.
7: Yeah.
15: I sure did. Uh-huh. I didn't make varsity, but, you know, played 2 years there. I was on the wrestling team for about 3 weeks until I realized it was a little too sweaty for me.
4: No, hey, everyone's a little too eager. I thought you were going to say you urinated in your pants, which was somewhat ironic.
2: Yeah. I'm sweating so much, can't even tell it. Sure.
4: How ironic.
2: Isn't that ironic?
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1: Mike Toomey is our guest. So how'd you get here? Did you drive, fly, take
2: pitch
1: the bus?
2: In for gas money?
3: Yeah, we pitched in. I've had to take a Greyhound which is, to me, still the worst experience of my life was doing it because the drivers tend to not want to shut up. I don't know if you've ever been on one or if you blocked it out of your mind completely, but you're pulling out, and this is 3 o'clock in the morning, home from Cleveland. This guy's like, welcome aboard Greyhound bus number 1117. We should be arriving in Chicago approximately 10:30 a.m. The bathrooms are located in the far rear of the bus. If you have to use them for any reason, also the smoking mug. Would you shut up? You know, you think you can fall asleep. Like 45 minutes later, you know, you do that thing where you're not sure if you slept or not, and you wake up and he's like, "Because marriage is a big step."
2: That's right.
3: Yes, that's how that.
2: That's right.
3: And six hours later, still talking. You know, you wake up, trick or treating was always fun by my house. Except we all never seemed to get none of the candy we wanted. We was always hoping for stuff like Snicker bars and peanut butter cups, Whoppers and Junior Mints, Snow Cap, Raisinette, Goober, Slowpoke, Milk Dud, Butterfinger, Baby Ruth, Kit Kat, Lemon Hip, Red 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That's
2: it. It's almost that time. 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
2: 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At the Incogni news desk, it's Jess Hooker.
5: Hello.
2: Hello, hello. There's Pat Godwin.
6: Hey, chick.
2: Hey.
7: Is that the name of that hurricane?
2: Incogni?
7: Isn't it Hurricane Incogni?
2: No, it's...
7: Hurricane Halitosis?
2: What Esau, Shadrach, and Abednego.
7: Okay, good, yeah. Good
2: There's
7: name.
2: There's Jeff Oskey.
6: Hello.
2: There's Ace Cosby.
8: Hey.
2: I'm Chick McGee. We have an update on Jeff Oskey, and here's Tom.
7: Jeffrey, let's see the beard. Did you do any work?
8: I did a little work, but I was afraid to take it too far.
7: I think you need to go one more notch.
2: Yeah. See, this is the danger territory here.
5: Yeah.
8: Start doing dangerous game, my friend.
7: I tell you what, though.
5: The curly look with the new haircut.
2: I was going to say, don't sleep on his hairdo.
5: Oh.
2: I want to take you out in the parking lot. That looks great.
7: And you got a little bit of, as they say, product.
8: No, I did nothing today.
7: Oh, really?
8: So that you would see why
7: Dynamite.
8: I put product in it.
7: No, it looks good.
5: No, it looks good.
8: Right, but
5: dude,
8: when it's long, you have to put product in it because it would just...
7: Throw out?
8: Yeah, oh, yeah.
7: It's not bad.
8: That's my nickname all through grade school.
2: Fro?
8: Fro.
2: No kidding?
8: Oh, yeah.
7: How big did it get?
8: I would say average.
5: You probably got a haircut every couple months.
8: Yeah,
5: right?
2: Darnell Hillman, or
7: Did you go Barack Obama in college or full Angela Davis?
8: I made the mistake in seventh grade to try to feather my hair.
5: Oh,
8: that didn't work. Not when you got curly hair.
5: No.
8: That just made the fro worse.
2: My hair every now and then still feathers, and it's very embarrassing.
8: Yeah.
5: Oh, good feather.
8: Now, people thought I had a perm when I was in grade school, which as a boy, you don't want that.
7: Yeah. Oh, I bet there are women that were jealous of you.
5: Very.
8: Yeah, but as a boy, you don't want women jealous of your hair because they're like your mom's friend.
9: Yeah. I wish I had luscious hair like that.
7: And you said, I wish I could get into that beautiful set of knockers. Oh, I'm sorry.
2: Are you telling me that you didn't sit at home on a Friday night before a big weekend and give yourself a Tony home permanent?
8: I don't even know what those are.
2: Tony Home Permanent, right?
7: Well, yeah, they used to advertise that.
2: Sure.
8: Wait, you could ruin your hair at home?
7: Yeah.
2: The
7: smell was brutal.
8: Dude.
7: There was a really unfortunate era. The best reference point would be the movie with Kris Kristofferson and Barbara Streisand.
2: Their version
7: of A Star is Born.
8: Oh, yeah.
7: And Barbara has the...
8: Yes.
7: And with her nose, that's a terrible look. She can look very attractive, but whoa.
8: Not there.
7: That's rough. But yeah, the home permanent thing. When we moved here, Bob got a cool apartment, and it was a above a hair salon.
8: Oh.
7: And it always smelled like 1980s perm.
8: Ugh.
7: It was rough. Man. I don't know what that smell is, but it was awful.
8: Do they still do them, Jess?
5: Yeah. Yes. I still do perms. There's a couple of my cousins that are way older than me that were, they were big when perms were, like when they were in high school, perms were big. And they stay with that style, and I'm the only one that will give them a perm still. So, oh, yeah.
0: Does it still smell like that?
5: Yeah, but it's fun. Like, the girls come over, and it's a lot of, you know.
7: Smoke a little weed to kill the smell?
5: No, we don't do that. We cook a lot of food.
8: Is it Tony's home perm?
5: No, this one is Ogilvy.
7: Ogilvy.
5: Now,
7: did you ever do a perm? Did you ever do that?
5: Yeah, I had a perm a couple of times. I didn't need it, but I just wanted like.
2: Weren't you a rebel at some point there in high school? Real short hair and didn't care.
5: Like I had a tight fade in high school. Yeah.
7: Did you do the black nails and go all the way?
5: I didn't do that. No, I leaned more like.
2: A lot of exasperated
5: like
2: looks.
5: Like Lilith Fair, Mary Chapin Carpenter type stuff.
7: Oh, really?
5: Yeah.
7: Was there an experimental
5: No, there wasn't. I just liked the aesthetic.
7: I see.
5: Okay. I mean, I still kind of do. That's just my style.
8: You just wanted to wear combat boots.
5: That's it. I didn't want to do anything else.
7: But you're not exactly a tomboy. Maybe just slightly.
5: Yeah, just a little. My mentality is a little.
7: Now, there is a photograph. In fact, I'm looking right now at the Aura frame. Right behind Jeffrey, there is a photograph, I think it's on there, of Christy with her perm.
5: Oh, yeah.
7: Ace will attest to that.
5: Yeah, she's in a booth. Yeah, she's got her glasses, too, the aviators.
7: Yeah, she's done everything she can to eliminate the existence of that photograph.
2: And remember who she looked like when she had her perm?
7: Yes.
2: The kid
7: in that movie.
2: Jerry Maguire?
7: Yes.
2: Jonathan Lipnicki?
7: Yeah.
2: She admits it, yeah.
5: Yeah.
7: Yeah, it's not her best look. She looks great now.
2: It was a different time. MC Hammer was by. It was fine.
7: But the larger point here is that Jeff went from his mountain man look to looking a little more, what's the word I'm looking for? Well-kept? I don't know.
2: Business?
7: I like the mountain man look. But
8: me too. The beard
7: was too pointy. Yeah.
2: Would you consider any sort of hair dye in the beard? Because your hair is glorious. It's a glorious color. Yeah.
8: That's what I felt. I felt like she cut all the color out of it.
5: Yeah.
8: I was like, oh. Yeah. And someone wrote in, they're like, you can't let a woman trim your beard. Sir, I didn't want to. But like, I had already requested, hey, this is what I want. Mm-hmm. And they're like, oh, this person's available.
5: Yeah.
8: And when she's the only woman in there, I can't be like, I don't want a woman.
5: Yeah.
8: To her face. Right. She's standing right there.
5: Yeah. So. Jeff has two extremes. Like, he's really, really nice, or he's not. And
8: There's no in between.
5: There's no in between.
0: That's true.
8: Good call.
7: Yeah, but don't dye it. The dyed beard thing almost never looks good.
2: We need to find some pictures of me when I was deep into the hair dye.
8: Boy. Oh, you dyed the beard?
2: It
5: was almost jet black.
2: Jet black.
7: Yeah. There's something about
2: it. Ryan Day ain't got nothing on me.
7: The skin tone or something. It's super obvious. And,
8: yeah.
7: There's always the guy at the gym that dyes his hair and his sweat comes in these black beads on it. Oh, God.
5: The Just for Men dye.
2: Oh, yeah.
5: Women use that on their eyebrows now, like to darken their eyebrows. Huh. Yeah, because it's just a little tray and a little bit of dye.
2: It is a little tray and a little bit of dye, Tom.
7: Yeah. I'm sure there are guys that dye the pubes.
5: Yeah.
7: They're self-conscious about that.
2: Lately, by the way, I went for the longest time without any gray pubes, and it seems like it's happened overnight.
8: Oh.
2: Like, I'm going to say...
7: Doesn't this sound like the beginning of one of those dialogue commercials? Hey, chick, I can't help but notice that I've got some gray pubes.
2: Just for men, you say?
7: we had a product called Puberts.
2: I'm going to say 50, 60 gray hairs now. It's crazy looking.
8: How do
2: down
8: they
2: there.
8: Not have just for pubes?
5: I don't think anybody cares.
8: They all know that.
5: You should not
8: they
5: put. Care. You should not put hair dye down there.
2: Well, now wait.
7: I guarantee it. I guarantee there are people that do it, and I would bet $1 million we could find someone before the next break that has. You know how the look now is the crazy color hair, like ultra.
5: Yeah.
7: Like neon green.
5: Mm-hmm.
7: You know there's a lady out there that's done that down south.
5: Oh, okay.
8: Yeah.
2: What about a guy who has his joint tattooed, if you would? Some sort of tattoo on it. There's got to be, right?
7: I'm sure.
2: Wow.
7: Absolutely.
2: That's got to hurt.
7: Yeah, but
2: it's really sensitive down there.
8: What's the joke? Oh, you dated a girl named Wendy too? Was that the joke? And he's like, no, mine says, "Welcome to Jamaica, man. Have a nice day."
2: Yeah,
8: something like that.
7: Yeah, he's a grower, not a shower.
8: Yeah, exactly.
7: You see,
8: yeah.
4: The actor Oliver Reed from many movies. He has a tattoo on his feet.
7: Had
4: yeah.
2: He had a tattoo on his
4: feet. Really? Famously would pull it out in a bar.
2: No kidding.
4: Mm-hmm.
2: Yeah.
7: And Oliver Reed was never not in a bar.
4: Right. He died in a bar in Malta.
5: Oh, wow. Yeah.
7: He's the guy from Women in Love. What was the... Mm-hmm. He played the guy they had to get a double for in the...
4: Gladiator.
7: Gladiator.
2: He's in Gladiator.
5: Oh, okay.
2: He handles, Russell Crowe. He's the promoter, if
7: good actor.
5: Oh, but, okay.
7: Notorious drunk.
5: Mm-hmm. Yeah, and bad decision maker, it sounds like.
2: Yeah.
7: Well, you know. Now, let's see. We have a lot of cool stuff coming up, including a world record. We got a couple of stories about in the world of beavers.
5: Yeah.
7: No, I mean the kind with, you know, the big teeth and the tails.
2: Oh, those.
5: The animals.
7: We got two of them. We have today is one of those official days. Yesterday was Fluffer Nutter Day.
5: It was.
7: Really?
2: Well, so
7: today,
2: good.
7: You'll see that there, as we approach Halloween, the days are getting dumber and scarier. That's all I can say. And I stumbled on this thing. Are you aware, Ms. Hooker, that if you go to your Amazon account with a couple of clicks, Amazon has a thing called About You?
5: Yeah, I just learned about that this morning.
7: And it's based on the things that you have purchased over time. And they make various assumptions trying to figure out kind of who you are.
5: Yeah, and maybe questions you've asked Alexa.
7: It can be really funny.
5: Yeah, it can also be very insulting.
2: And it also can be unbelievably accurate, almost terrifyingly so.
7: Yeah,
2: yes.
7: It did figure out what kind of car I currently drive based on the fact that I bought one of those sun shields for that vehicle.
5: Yeah.
7: Although I have purchased them for other cars for other people. It's... and it, I think, it thinks I'm a 13-year-old girl.
8: Yeah,
2: that's why I will always remember you.
7: Based on things I've purchased for my kids, we'll be getting to that story. Also today, great comedians Dustin Nickerson will be our guest.
2: I thought it was Nusty Dickerson. I'm sorry.
7: And Haywood Banks stopping by an episode of Hooker the Cooker. It's all on the way, and a special tribute to the New York Yankees coming up.
2: No kidding.
7: From Doug Stanhope, by request. We're looking forward to that, certainly. Chick McGee?
2: 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And when you do, please write the Bob and Tom Show in that checkout survey. It lets them know we sent you and helped support our show. And I thank you. Simply Safe. Ahead of crime in real time.
7: Thank you very much, Simply Safe. When we come back, a song from Pat Godwin.
2: A tune.
7: About the about body hair.
2: Body hair.
7: All over the place. Head, shoulders. I always thought that was a weird name for a shampoo, by the way.
2: Head and shoulders?
7: Head and shoulders. Who has hairy shoulders?
2: The dandruff on your
4: That's
2: shoulder.
4: That's where the dandruff went.
7: Oh, sorry. I didn't pick up on that.
2: And we'll tell you why Jess is nervous as we go into the weekend.
7: Okay.
2: Her White Sox are...
7: baseball.
2: Big time. Okay. Take it all, game five. Take it all.
7: Okay, we'll find out about
2: that. Did you hear me, Tom?
7: Yes, I did. Okay. When we return to the O'Reilly Auto Parts studios, this is the Bob and Tom Show.
6: 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Pointless, yet tasteless. Ladies and gentlemen, Bob and Tom.
8: Wow. That's not a plank. She's not even straight.
5: No. Yeah, she's not.
7: At all. No, but she's up. She's boo. On her toes. She's up off the ground.
5: Now, your core has to be up off the ground.
7: Here's what's.
2: And let me tell you something. That effort is half-assed in a lot of ways.
7: She's kind
2: of
7: hot.
2: She's touching the ground.
5: You can't even see her face. You see that she's thin and blonde.
7: Yeah. I'd say two in the plank, one in the stank.
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1: We're joined in the studio by comedian Kevin Pollak. You're asked this all the time, but I have to ask. When you're on the set with Jack Nicholson in a wonderful movie, A Few Good Men, at what point do you break the ice with him? How does that work? Had you ever met him before?
11: No, I hadn't met him before, and I was surprised by his demeanor. I just expected... In order to represent cool for the last four decades, mm-hmm. that you'd have to be a little aloof, mm-hmm. you know, people talking about you rather than to you.
1: Mm-hmm.
11: But he was the most approachable, gregarious screwball I've ever seen on a set. He looks stoned every day. And I'm not saying he was, but he was happy. All the time.
1: All the time.
11: Yeah. Especially right after coming out from his trailer. Very, very happy. And relaxed.
1: Yes.
11: And seemed kind of sleepy.
8: But who are we to judge?
11: That's right.
1: Yeah. Sort of like Satchmo. Kind of a Louis Armstrong thing.
11: But he was really funny all the time. And I tell the story in my stand-up act about how my mom came to visit the set and ended up hitting on Jack Nicholson during shooting the courtroom stuff. And he saw me squirming at the legal table there in the courtroom as I'm watching this. And then that became fuel for his fire, you know. And he came over to where I was sitting and said, "Hey, Kev, how's it going? Listen. Wondering if you could do me a favor." Yes. Just hoping you might be able to get your mom off my butt.
1: Oh, but he didn't say butt.
11: No, he didn't. She's hitting on me. What the hell is that? What am I supposed to do? Take your mom back to my trailer? Is that what you want?
12: Hello?
13: Yeah, we have Dr. David Wolf.

0: Hang on a second. What does Strasvitsa mean, David?
1: That's hello.
0: Oh, okay. That just means hello, you moron.
2: Yeah, listen. Hold on.
3: What was that?
2: Russian wolfhound. He's very hungry.
4: Russian wolfhounds get really big, don't they?
2: Who knew? Seen him, he was cute little puppy when we bring him up.
3: Wow.
4: What is the name of your doggy?
2: Our dog?
3: Yes.
2: Well, now we call him Foamy.
4: Foamy. Foamy the Russian wolfhound.
0: Our guest is comedian Mike Ciccone, and Mike is a touring comedian, but you do have a family. You were telling us you take care of your daughter a lot.
1: Yeah.
0: She's 4 years old now?
1: She's 4 years old. I take care of her in the daytime, pretty much. As you know, I work evenings, and therefore I'm the Mr. Mom guy, and I'm pretty good at it, except for laundry. I've noticed I'm not. I still have the bachelor tendency with laundry.
5: Mm-hmm. That throw everything in at once.
1: No, when you're out of clothes, you do laundry.
5: That's right.
1: Which is fine when you're single, but now that I have the kid, I'm down in the laundry room. I'm in my bathrobe. She's in her Halloween costume. Doesn't really work that way.
0: Thousands of people in their cars going, I've been there.
1: Yeah.
0: Thousands of guys going, yeah.
1: Yeah. Yeah.
3: Okay.
1: I look like Hugh Hefner with Casper.
6: Did you miss this morning show? Don't worry. You can catch it this afternoon with the Bob and Tom All Day Replay on Bob and Tom Radio.
7: 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It's Jess Hooker.
5: Hello.
7: Hello, Pat Godwin.
8: Hey, Chick.
7: Hello, Jeff Oskey.
8: Hey, Chick.
7: Hey, man. Anybody hear from Josh? Any check-ins from Josh?
9: The fishing is not going well.
5: Oh, no.
7: No kidding. Oh,
5: bummer.
9: It's been a
7: daggone
9: hard week.
5: Oh.
7: We've gotten a lot of, well, I have. I don't know how I got them, but AI-generated Josh in the wild wearing a Bucky's t-shirt.
9: Oh, yeah, that's very unfortunate. Yeah, don't
7: bring
9: that up.
7: I didn't. There's Ace Cosby.
8: Hello.
7: I'm Chick, and hello, Tom.
9: I'll put it this way.
5: Okay.
9: Josh has a very famous story about having to have a major
7: transaction.
9: A defecant.
5: Oh, yeah.
9: In a hotel and...
7: In the lobby.
9: It's been...
8: AI. Oh.
9: Yes, there's a very, very unfortunate t-shirt. That is not really Josh. It's, of course, in wide circulation.
5: Gotcha.
9: Okay. We were discussing Mr. Oskey's massive haircut. Jeff was affecting the mountain man look. Beard down to his chest. Kind of a middle-aged Santa Claus, if you will. Yeah. But a good look. I thought you looked really nice. And then the one interesting thing is yesterday you looked kind of Amish, but your mustache in the span of 24 hours has gotten so thick that that looks gone.
8: Oh, good.
9: It looks good.
5: It has grown out. It really has.
8: Yeah.
9: But your beard was kind of pointy.
8: I tried to round it out, but I had the guard on diagonal on accident.
5: Oh, yeah.
8: Like, luckily, we don't have a clean face today because I almost...
7: And someone brought up yesterday that you might have looked like a famous... president, and we had Benny from Kalamazoo sent this in.
5: Oh, nice job.
7: There you are.
9: The Abraham Lincoln resemblance, you could go do the stage play as Lincoln, I think.
5: And now we know what you look like if you dye your hair.
8: Yeah. Four whores and seven beers ago.
9: You do not want to dye your beard.
8: Oh, I won't.
9: That just doesn't... It never works.
5: No, it doesn't look good.
9: I'm sorry if you're in the... What is the name of the hair dye for beards? Just for Men.
10: And that's a 5 minute
9: That's
10: process.
9: That really sexy. Yeah. That's the sexist commercial. Remember that one? There's some athlete talking to one of his buddies at
7: the
9: bar.
7: I thought it was Keith Hernandez and Walt Frazier.
9: Yeah. And have you seen this one?
5: No.
9: And the essence of it is they dye their beard and all of a sudden...
7: The chicks are all over them.
9: These so-called hot chicks are all over them.
5: I don't know about that.
9: Yeah, it's embarrassing. But now, Pat, there was a period of time.
10: A long period of time.
9: Pat Godwin, you dyed your hair all the time. And I can
7: every hair on his body he dyed.
9: Yes, and who talked you out of it? Was it just my constant discussions about how embarrassing you looked? Or
5: probably a group effort.
9: Or was this,
10: I think it may have been. A girl. That's funny.
9: Was there a lady that finally made you...
10: Yes, actually there was. And I shaved it all down. And then when I grew it back, it did look better. But when I grew it back before...

0: before, it would come in weird, and I'd, you know, then I'd dye it real quick. I never went the full white. Yeah. When it started all come in, I went, yeah. And then Jess complimented me, and I went, I'm going to keep this.
1: Yeah, yeah.
2: It's always abroad, isn't it?
0: It's always abroad. It's always abroad.
1: You have wrote a song
0: about
1: dyeing your hair, and I think it's a classic.
0: Now, here's the thing. The truth is that I did about half of this. There's a little bit of exaggeration, but I will admit to this. I did the goatee, and I did my arms and my chest and the top of my pubes about 4 years ago.
1: Really?
0: For a six-month period. I just told these guys off the air. Yeah. But in this song, I admit to even more than that. So let's get right to it.
1: Okay.
0: Hello, I'm...

0: Oh, yeah. Woo!
1: So here's the truth of me. Head hair, chest hair, arm hair, and pube.
2: That's about half three quarters of the song. Doesn't that stuff burn your skin?
1: If you get close to the shaft.
2: No, I mean, but I mean, your arm hair, wouldn't your arms get all burned?
3: No, when you dye your hair, your scalp doesn't get burned. If you leave it on too long, it will, and your hair will fall out, but yeah.
4: If you get too close to the shaft.
3: That's sensitive skin.
2: There was a brief period of time when Bob decided to dye his mustache. And one day he came in here.
4: Gosh, I do remember that.
2: And he came in here and no one said anything.
4: No.
2: But as soon as he left the room, everyone went, oh, dear God, what happened?
4: What the hell is that? What is he doing and what do we do now?
2: It was just out of nowhere. Because he had kind of a nice salt and peppery thing.
3: Right. Yeah.
2: And Bob famously grew his mustache. He started growing it the day he graduated from high school. And he would celebrate its birthday because he never shaved it off. Much like the comedian Jeff Foxworthy, and Jeff had to shave it off one time, I forget, for some surgical thing or something. But his wife insisted he grow it back. But no one said anything to Bob. He only did it that one time.
1: Well, you guys did a TV show out of Chicago. I remember watching that, and I noticed one time that you were all dyed up. Everybody was pretty much dyed up, maybe except for Tom.
4: That might have been the height of my dyeing.
2: But
4: I darkened up. We had the TV show. Yeah,
3: I've never seen a guy who had a full beard shave it and it look better. I've never seen that happen.
4: When did that happen, Tom?
3: I know Tom feels like Ace is that way, but I think Ace looks great with a beard.
2: I don't.
5: Thank you.
4: Remember that there were no beards to be found anywhere when we were kids. And all of a sudden,
2: you wouldn't if you I you probably can't find a television news anchor with a beard.
3: Right.
2: Prior to,
4: I'm going to say 2000.
2: 10 or 15 years ago.
4: Yeah.
2: Although now there are major politicians with beards.
3: Yep. Yeah.
2: A couple of whom are total morons. But that's not where I'm going to get into.
4: I think every guy looks better with a beard. I really do.
2: Just because you do.
4: I'm a beard guy. I think you look great with that Van Dyke Fu Manchu.
1: Yeah, you actually do. You look very, very good. Yeah.
2: In any event.
1: I think it frames the face, don't you, Chick, when you have a little bit of...
4: A little bit of something. You remember Confucius, Jeff?
2: What do you think about that the person at the drugstore down the street?
4: Which
3: one?
2: I can't figure out.
4: Is it a guy or a girl? Is that what you're saying?
2: I can't figure it out.
3: Oh, we don't know if it's a guy or a girl?
2: Right. Yeah.
3: What about the ladies that have the facial hair and they groom it? Do you know, like, they get to a certain age and they don't care? Yeah. And they just start grooming it instead of waxing it?
4: I don't
3: it?
4: Really have a problem with any of it except the mustache.
3: On women?
4: Yeah, I mean, I wouldn't. But if I see a mustache, I'm visibly...
3: Yeah, I mean, I have a serious... If I let this grow, you guys, it would be scary.
5: We could battle?
3: Yeah, we could.
2: Could you wax it and make it kind of a nice little feminine curl?
1: Do you wax it?
3: Maybe. Yeah, I wax it. But I have to pluck. You guys know I have this fairly big mole right here on my face. And a listener sent in and said, hey, is there a zip code for that thing? Isn't that nice? But I have to pluck hairs out of the mole. I know. I'm so sorry.
2: No, gross.
4: No. Tom is genuinely sickened.
3: But they come in thicker and
4: wiry,
3: right? And faster, than the regular mustache. Okay.
2: There's no way for me to tell the story without it sounding a little bit pretentious.
3: Okay.
2: I'm going to apologize in advance.
4: I was relaxing at the Sorbonne.
2: A friend of mine and I were in England. We were freshly out of school.
4: All right.
2: And we took the boat train from London to Paris.
4: All right.
2: And as I've mentioned before, my sister has lived in England for quite a while. I was visiting Jan.
3: Right.
4: Okay.
2: And my sister is a famous fashion model. She's been on the cover of Vogue and Cosmo and all kinds of stuff. But in all those years, she never once set me up with one of her friends, which always bothered me.
4: Because you like that model type.
2: Don't worry about it. Never happened.
4: Yeah.
2: In any event, so my friend Lee Kravitz and I were going over to Paris. And she had a fellow fashion model friend there, and this woman and her husband And she had called them and said, hey, can they stay at your place till they get settled, which was very, very nice. So we get off the boat, get on a train, go to Paris, go to the address, ring the doorbell, and every word of this is true. This guy we've never met, her husband, answers the door. It's daytime. He's completely naked.
3: Oh.
5: What?
2: Totally naked. Hi, how are you?
4: He's European, man.
1: Different
4: all
1: times.
4: Right.
1: Yeah.
2: He was kind of a short
4: relax.
2: Guy. He looked kind of like Roman Polanski, but naked.
3: Oh, no. Oh.
2: So then her friend, he goes, oh, you know, I'll get, and he goes and gets his wife, who comes to the door fully clothed.
3: Oh.
2: And she has a huge white coating on her upper lip.
4: Okay.
3: Oh, yeah.
4: Yeah.
2: And she goes, oh, yeah, I'm removing my mustache.
3: Yeah.
2: And incidentally, she was a knockout.
3: Yeah.
2: She was a beautiful woman. But yeah. So this is the first time we've met them. And then it turned out this guy was a karate instructor.
4: Of course he was.
2: So the next day we went to his class. And all I remember the next day after that was I couldn't walk downstairs. This guy kicked our ass.
3: That's fun.
2: It was great.
5: But he was in a gi.
2: Yeah,
5: that day.
2: He wasn't naked.
5: Okay.
2: Every word of that is true.
5: How do you not just turn around and walk away? Like,
2: we needed a place to stay.
5: Apparently.
2: No, hey. he was just this.
3: He was at home. He was naked.
2: Yeah, he's just one of these guys. That was his personality.
4: I don't think I've ever been exposed to anyone naked that I wasn't, participating.
2: Yeah, would you ever answer the door?
4: No.
2: Completely naked. It could have been anybody.
4: No. Maybe if I was a karate instructor in Paris, I would.
5: Yeah.
4: Maybe I would.
2: And that woman ended up writing a really good novel. But that's a different story.
5: We had a dad in our neighborhood. Like, you would go over, like, the kids, we would go over to play at the house, and he would just be in his tidy whities in his chair and, like, not think anything about just talking, having a conversation with you. Like,
4: one of my friend's dads was very casual with you letting him see in his underwear. I think everybody had that friend.
3: Yeah, we had a mom up.
2: She had
3: a pool.
5: What?
3: Yeah, there was a mom, and she would sunbathe naked all the time.
4: Whatever.
3: And they had the pool. It's where your friend lives. It's that pool.
5: Oh,
3: and, yeah. And she would, I don't know if she was proud of her stuff, but we would, she was just naked all the time. And she was hot. She was like 6 feet tall. She was in shape. That was the first time I'd ever seen fake breasts. And I was like, whoa.
5: Oh.
3: Yeah.
2: Wow.
3: Yeah.
2: Well,
4: you didn't have any naked parents in your when you're growing up?
2: Oh.
4: I bet you did if you think about it.
5: Yeah, he had the shower lady.
2: Well, the shower lady.
4: Oh, yeah.
5: Oh,
3: that's different, guys.
4: the eye level.
3: You can't.
4: Cherry pie.
2: Again, if you've never heard the story,
3: it's sad. It's really
4: red-haired menace.
2: I was doing a sleepover. I mean, today if that happened, someone would be arrested
3: immediately.
4: And
3: yes.
4: Thank God.
5: Yeah.
2: My friend and I, we couldn't have been more than eight, maybe.
4: You've got to jack this age up.
2: But it's a true story.
4: Story.
2: And
4: I
2: we
4: know.
2: And we'd gotten all muddy and everything, and his mom.
4: Everybody, gather all your friends around however you're listening. And if you haven't heard this,
3: this is a story for
4: now.
3: A counselor, actually.
4: Yes.
3: This is.
2: And his mom had us get in the shower.
4: Hey, you boys, why don't you go get in the shower and clean off?
2: And then she got in with us.
4: Why don't I join you?
3: Yeah.
2: And she had a rather hirsute
4: alarming
2: area.
4: And she was a redhead.
2: Yes, she was. Oh, I mean, I picture it right now, right there at eye level. Yeah, that would be.
4: Was it coiffed in any?
2: No. I mean, I just remember a lot of, because I'd never seen anything. It was stunning.
3: No, because you were a child.
2: Yeah, I mean, you would be if that were to happen today.
4: Not like you worked at a whorehouse when you were eight. Okay.
3: Yes.
2: Yeah. This is the thing I've always had with Josh. Josh goes, I always sleep in the nude. I said, Josh, when you have kids, you can't.
5: No.
2: Because
4: when you have dogs, you can't.
2: Yeah, well, that's a different. If you've got kids, if they're having a sleepover, if the fire alarm goes off, you can't run out into your living room naked.
3: Yeah,
2: you're going to be arrested. So, those were different times. Coming up, we have some exciting stuff in the world of news and sports. We really need to review what
4: last
2: happened.
4: Night's Thursday night football.
2: How'd that
4: game
2: happen?
4: Well, remember that earlier in the week you said there was some sort of survey, scientific. Going over of fans who really think that if they wear the certain, go through a ritual and their team will win. I had a little bit of that last night because I was sure that Dallas would really go to town on Tampa Bay. It was Dallas's get right game.
2: They were minus seven.
4: At kickoff, it was minus 8.5. And
2: they got their ass kicked.
4: Turned out entirely backwards. So if me picking Dallas caused them to lose, I'll take it. Redskins Nation. So
2: the new phrase is on any Thursday.
4: Dallas loses last night to the Tampa Bay Buccaneers and that rookie quarterback, 24-16. Jalen Daniels with an L threw for a touchdown pass, and Bucky Irving, who's supposed to see the dentist on the Tampa Bay coming up later this afternoon, he had a touchdown pass in the first half, and so there you have it.
2: Doesn't Bucky Irving sound like he'd be the a character in a commercial for a dentist?
4: Bucky Irving, don't let this happen to you.
2: Go to Dr. Schwartz or you'll be Bucky Irving.
4: I don't care for dentists.
2: Coming up, speaking of Buckers, we got beaver news, the kind with teeth.
4: We just had a beaver update, didn't we?
2: Yeah, and that was a big red beaver.
4: Red-haired
2: beaver. by the way, not only did you get that game wrong, Joe Howard.
4: I know. We've agreed on all of them. Joe.
2: Joe is like the most knowledgeable guy we've ever had win Pigskin Picks.
4: Pretty smart.
2: I think we may have to have Joe as a regular, but both you guys got smoked.
4: Kidding, Joe.
2: Joe Howard was our winner in week 4 of Pigskin Picks. Week 5 began last evening. It's still possible to win. Go and pick all the rest of the NFL games for this week by going to bobandtom.com/contest.
4: More emails coming up from our listeners, and we'll have the answer. I'm sure you were asking yourself this with Halloween right around the corner. What state in the United States likes candy corn the most? Well, I'll have the answer.
2: Okay, we do have another candy corn letter. Right now, I'm mentioning this earlier. There's a picture of Josh right behind Mr. Oske. That's our aura frame, and that photograph will rotate out in a matter of moments. There it is. There's a picture of Patty G. Now, the way this thing works, it's like a slideshow, old-fashioned slideshow. It's a beautiful frame. That's, I think, the 8x10 frame. And you can load it, unlimited photographs and videos. It's a great gift. Get one for yourself, too. There's Fluffy and me, Julio Iglesias, sorry. Sorry.
4: I love that guy.
2: Mr. Iglesias and Mr. Griswold. Now, the aura frame, they're great. A terrific gift, like I said before. Let's just say your mom lives in Florida and you don't. You can just take your little phone and send her some nice photographs of the kids.
4: And congratulations to Aura, this amazing gift, but they have actually the first advertiser, well, the first anything, actually have Tom understanding the internet a little more.
2: Yeah,
4: so thank you, Aura Frame.
2: Yeah, I have those. I downloaded that picture there on the left. And, yeah. Miss Hooker.
4: So you probably had to bring that picture here to the studio.
2: Not
4: and
2: at
4: go
2: all.
4: Over there. Oh. What?
2: I did it from my house.
4: No kidding.
2: Yeah. And Miss Hooker loaded a bunch of them on there. So that's how it works. It's really cool. So your mom in Florida, you can send her pictures of your kids. Instead of looking at him on a little phone, she goes, oh, look at that beautiful 8x10 photograph of little Billy and Susie. And who's that other kid in there? Oh, my God, they had another one. The Aura Frame, A-U-R-A, auraframes.com. 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And I mean it. This is the real Tom talking. This is a great, great present. You will not regret it. Thank you very much for joining us. We're not going anywhere. We'll be right back. Hope you can join us again. These are the O'Reilly Auto Parts Studios. 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
8: Wow.
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3: Hi.
8: She's over there at the Incogni News Desk. There's Pat Godwin.
1: Hey, chick.
8: Pat and I almost have the same shirt on.
1: Yeah, we do.
8: It's frightening. There's Jeff Oskey.
5: Hey, man.
8: Hey. Oh, hey. Laid back. There's Ace Cosby.
11: Hey, Chick.
8: Hey, man. I'm Chick. And emails from our listeners. Hello, Tom.
2: Yeah, we got a bunch of them. They're great. Very, very interesting. Before we get to them, this is technically an email. We had a request for something. Do you want to give us the latest update on the baseball playoffs before I get to this?
8: Because everything's set except the White Sox Guardians Indians series. Game five, deciding game five tomorrow night in Cleveland. Everything's tied up at two games apiece.
2: And the Tribe. Can you call them the Tribe anymore?
3: Yes.
8: Yeah. I'm going to call them the Redskins. Go. Yeah, it's okay.
2: They came out losing too.
8: Yeah.
2: So this is going to be exciting. The Yankees.
8: Yankee, my wanky.
2: They're out, which was great news.
8: They lost to the Tampa Bay Rays.
2: Got a nice letter requesting this specific piece from a really out there comedian who is as funny as they come. But I will say in advance, if you go to see him, not everyone's cup of tea.
5: No.
2: Okay? My cup of tea, usually.
3: Oh, yeah.
2: But this is kind of where
8: doggy,
2: where insanity meets comedy to a degree. But give this a listen. I think it's very, very important.
12: With us in the studio, comedian Doug Stanhope. I wanted to talk about something fairly mundane, actually, with Doug. You hate baseball. Am I correct?
13: Baseball players always—they just—they look like cops so much. They're so, no, they're so joyless.
8: Are you out of your mind?
13: But no, you watch any other sport, and they're happy, and they're pumping up the crowd, they're high fiving, and baseball guys—they just look so joyless and smug, and they just sit there in the dugout, and they look like cops. You know how someone gets pulled over, they have no registration, and you need 9 officers, and they all stand around with their arms crossed and self-important looking. No joy in their face.
12: So what do you do during? Because I can tell you love.
13: I mean, I'll
12: so
13: bet
12: much.
13: On baseball because it's. I think that's the only reason people watch it is because it's the only thing on in the summer. I hate the Yankees. That's the only reason I watch baseball is to hope the Yankees lose. And that's, I guess that's probably a miserable, just because they buy their team and their fans are so obnoxious. Like, if you're going to just be cheering in the stands, pick an underdog and have some character. If you have money on the game, it's different. That's like having stock in a company.
12: Yeah.
13: But if you're just going to be a loudmouth, beer-fueled ass bag in the stands, pick the underdog. Rooting for the Yankees is like going to a casino and cheering for the house. Nobody's supposed to win. You're standing behind the blackjack table going, oh, dealer busted your ass, bitch. Oh, that's my dealer. I got my dealer jersey.
2: Oh, that's great. Doug Stanhope, and thank you to Stephen, kind enough to write and remind us of that classic piece from Doug Stanhope.
5: Yeah. I've worked with him down in Bloomington, and he was on stage for less than 12 minutes and walked 30 people.
8: Oh, yeah.
5: And I know it was 30 because he counted them one by one as they walked out of the room and heckled them
3: as
5: they were leaving.
3: Yeah. Yes.
5: It was awesome.
8: He likes to call a shot. Yeah.
3: He is featured on a YouTube show right now called The Soft White Underbelly. I really recommend that you go watch it. It's an incredible interview. It's a crazy interview. It's a great channel, but yeah, go hear Doug's story. It's interesting.
2: Now, we're going to head over that way. That's where Mr. Chick McGee inhabits the sports realm. If you will, and we have more letters. What have you got?
8: I'm inhabiting. Dear Bob and Tom Show, this is from Chris with a K in Cincinnati. Morning, everybody. Tom never
4: never ceases to amaze me. I got in the car the other day just in time for Tom to say, you know, with your nose, that is a terrible look. It's the first thing she heard when she turned our show on.
3: Oh, we're talking about Barbra Streisand.
4: That's and right. And he was asked, she said that you your insult in this particular case was aimed at Mr. Oskay.
2: No. No, not at all.
4: With your nose, that is a terrible look.
2: No. What I was saying was we were trying to explain to Jeff that there was a thing going on. What was it, late 70s?
3: He was alive.
2: When they had, I guess it was maybe early 80s.
3: It was a tight perm.
2: The look, a lot of perms. Mm-hmm. The perm became famous. A bunch of rock stars did it.
4: Oh, yeah.
2: Don Henley from the Eagles did it. Yeah. Mm-hmm. There are a whole bunch of rock stars that have embarrassing fake perms from that era. But Barbra Streisand did it in her version of A Star Is Born, and it just did not help her.
3: Did you ever have a perm, Ace?
11: No.
3: No, you never straightened.
5: Yes, you
3: never
5: did.
3: Straightened your hair.
2: No, but you had a fro.
11: I lasted.
3: I know, but it's different for his hair. It's when he gets a perm, it's straight.
11: Yeah.
3: When we get a perm, it's curly.
4: I'm very uncomfortable right now.
3: I'm so sorry, but that's
2: isn't that called a process?
3: Yeah, but it's this. It's yeah.
11: It does relaxing.
3: Oh, okay, yeah. Relaxing. Well,
4: I like to relax.
2: My hair is so relaxed. That it died.
5: It's vacationing.
2: My apologies to this young lady. I was not insulting Mr. Oskay's nose, which is you have a very nice nose.
5: Oh yes, one of the best.
2: No, but I just that look for Barbra Streisand was just hideous.
3: Yeah.
2: Because she's a beautiful woman, but that is an awful.
4: Well, let's not get carried away.
3: I did that. I forgot when you guys were talking about it. When I had a pixie, I got a perm in high school, and just because I thought it would be funny to pick it out and do that. And it wasn't very funny, and I didn't have any boyfriends.
2: Does that still stink?
3: Oh, it smells horrible.
2: That was the thing, the smell of that?
3: Yeah, it does. It smells really bad.
11: Sort of lie in it.
3: Oh, that's what it is. Yeah.
4: Is there some sort of home remedy, like the bohemian type thing you can...
2: What?
4: Yeah, like roots or something, or
3: get
4: ginger.
3: There faster. What are you saying?
4: No, you can make it a permanent... mix at home.
3: Oh, no. You. Yeah. I don't. You really?
4: Yeah.
3: No, there's not a natural way to do
4: that. Yeah.
3: You're nuts.
2: I think it involves, you put, you stand in a bucket of water and you find a non-GFI circuit and plug it in.
4: Does this involve voltage?
2: Every cartoon, that's how you get curly hair.
4: Dear Bob and Tom Show, do you have a letter, by the way? Don't let me get in your way.
3: I have one.
2: Go ahead.
4: Here's Jess with a letter.
3: Dear boys and Jess, I once knew a guy who had a smiley face tattooed on the head of his penis.
4: Oh.
3: There are also multiple gay porn actors that have them. This is from Dick Tats. No, that's the subject of the letter. This is from Mike.
2: This is from Dick Tats.
5: What a great name.
2: I never thought
4: Tom,
2: that's what
4: nice
2: a,
4: to meet
2: that's
4: you.
2: What it's a, it's called a not a dictator. It's Fidel Castro. It's a dictator. It's a guy who's. We're going to come back with more of your letters.
4: Yes, let's and talk to Jess while we're going.
2: Yes, we'll explain to her how radio works and what a pink slip is. We're broadcasting for now from the O'Reilly Auto Parts Studios. We love it here. 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
18: Hi ho, welcome to the Mr. Obvious Show. I am your host, Mr. Obvious. Let's take a call. Hello, Mr. Obvious Show.
19: Well, hello, is this Mr. Obvious?
18: Speaking.
19: Hey, Mr. Obvious, long-time listener, first-time caller.
18: Uh-huh. What seems to be the problem?
19: Well, here's my problem.
18: Shoot.
19: My wife and I, we finally decided to take a trip to the beautiful San Fran.
18: Cisco.
19: Cisco. Where's Cisco?
18: San Francisco.
19: Oh, Twin Cities, eh?
18: Yeah, that's right, Twin City.
19: Well, cool. We might try to get there sometime, but we decided to go to San Fran. So first day we get there, I go out to see the sights on my own while the wife took a nap. So I walk.
18: Uh-huh.
19: Finally, I get to one of them coffee shops that they got there.
18: Uh-huh.
19: And I figure, you know, I'm in a fancy coffee shop. I'm going to try me one of them cafe lattes.
18: Oh.
19: With milk.
18: Latte means with milk.
19: That.
18: What you said is the same as saying I'll have a cafe milk with milk.
19: Right, yeah, you got to have it with milk. That's the only way they're good.
18: Okay, please continue.
19: Yeah, so I have my cafe latte with milk.
18: Mm-hmm.
19: I go to pay for it, and I realize I forgot my wallet back at the hotel.
18: Oh.
19: Right. So I says to myself, what would I do if I was back at home?
18: Uh-huh.
19: Well, I decide I'll hitchhike. So I go out on the street there, and I stick my hand up, and pardon my French, Mr. O, but dang it if somebody doesn't stop on a dime.
18: Huh.
19: Right then, just came by and picked me up right there.
18: Yeah,
19: it was pretty cool. It was a race car driver to boot.
18: Did you say a race car driver?
19: Yeah, he had those checkered flags, the race car flags all over the car.
18: Mm-hmm.
19: And real fancy car, had all kinds of electronic accessories and junk inside.
18: Right.
19: Well, I kind of felt sorry for him.
18: Sorry? Why is that?
19: He had this big old bandage on his head.
18: Uh-huh.
19: His head was all wrapped up.
18: Yeah.
19: I got kind of worried. Thought, well, you know, maybe he's had some kind of head injury or something.
18: Mm-hmm. Should I get in the car?
19: Right, exactly.
18: Yeah. Mm-hmm.
19: Well, Mr. Obvious, he seemed to drive fine.
18: Mm-hmm.
19: And he took me right where I was going back to the hotel there, and it was great and everything, but I think that head injury turned him mean.
18: How so, caller?
19: Well, Mr. O, he tried to rob me.
18: He tried? You mean he asked for money at the end of the ride?
19: Exactly. I go to get out of the car, and I said, you know, thanks a bunch.
18: Uh-huh.
19: Well, hold on, here's my money, you know. And it's really weird. He was real specific about it.
18: Oh, really?
19: Yeah, he was robbing me for $12.56.
18: Hmm. You know, caller, sounds to me like...
19: Like a robbery, yeah.
18: No, well, no. I think what you got a hold of there is a taxi cab.
19: Taxi cab.
18: Yeah, they charge people money when they drive you wherever you want to go, and you pay the fee for whatever the trip costs. It's a service in the big cities.
19: Oh.
18: Mm-hmm. It's a cab.
19: Oh, now that's making sense, because I thought he had a misspelling on his paint job there. I thought it was supposed to say car. Cab, huh?
18: It's C-A-R, but it said C-A-B.
19: D, right.
18: Ah, yeah.
19: We made the connection.
18: Join us again next time on the Mr. Obvious Show.
19: Mr. Obvious?
18: Yeah.
19: That whole cab theory is kind of making sense now. They have a lot of people riding around in them.
18: Mm-hmm.
19: Yeah, that explains it. Cabs smell like an old whore.
18: Yeah.
20: And now, from the Bob and Tom Archives, we dust off another classic. classic. A moment of frivolity.
12: We have comedian Bill Dwyer with us in the studio. Well, let's see. Now, we know that you're married.
21: Something to set you apart.
12: Mm. Been married 17 years. You live in Los Angeles, but you're from Chicago.
21: 17 years, yeah.
12: You wrestled in high school for 3 weeks. didn't make the varsity in soccer.
22: I've had vacations longer than that.
23: Have I ever told you about the time I wrestled in high school?
22: Yeah, you didn't. You can't tell it anymore.
23: They kicked me off the team.
12: Yeah, we know why.
23: I was really enjoying the match, if you know what I mean.
22: Now stop that.
12: Bill, do you have any children?
21: Yeah, we got me and the little woman. We've got three wow. beautiful
22: three?
21: Kids.
22: Wow,
21: what three beautiful
12: what
21: kids.
12: What kind yeah. and how old are you?
21: Well, we got four altogether, but three of them are beautiful. That's a good thing.
23: Do you know you're man. Absentmindedly rubbing your face and squinting when you're saying, yeah, we got three kids. Yeah. You know you're doing that, right?
12: Yeah, I spell hell with one L. There's a little something. Isn't that ironic?
23: Isn't that ironic? I hate my kids. Isn't that ironic?
12: I live in H-E-L. Oh, that's great. Yeah.
21: I hate him.
12: I'm sorry. We're
21: not. It's
12: even
21: not a
12: talk.
21: Hate.
22: Hey,
21: thing.
22: We're doing his act now. Stop. That's funny.
21: You guys don't have, you know. I don't know. Do you have those? Do you have the kid with the lazy eye?
22: No. Man.
24: Hey, I have a lazy eye.
21: Comes no, marching in the room
24: yes,
21: with
24: I
21: that.
24: Do.
21: Thing.
24: Uh-huh.
12: Wait, hang on. One second.
24: I do.
12: Wait a second. I'm sorry.
23: You, Christy, used to.
12: You used to have a lazy eye.
24: Yeah. I still battle that sometimes when I'm tired. It'll.
0: drift.
6: Look at take me. Off.
7: Look at me. Don't you let that eye drift. Look at me.
0: I've had surgery. I had to do eye exercises as a kid.
2: Bob, what kind of exercises did you do as a kid?
22: Well, it usually involved my hands.
2: It's the same reason Chick was kicked off the wrestling team. Isn't that ironic?
22: Yeah.
21: No lazy hands on Chick.
23: Ebony body laying on
2: now,
23: top
2: Christy,
23: of
2: Christy,
23: mine.
2: No one's making no one's making fun of the fact that you used to have a laser. You have
0: I don't care.
2: You have beautiful eyes.
0: I made fun of myself. I had to wear a patch.
23: She has the...
21: Wait, stop. Oh, really?
22: Wait
2: stop
22: a minute. No,
2: stop the show.
22: You never told us that.
2: Can we get a picture?
0: Arr. No.
2: Arr. Captain Christy Lee. Arr.
22: A pirate.
2: We occasionally do a signing events where we're sitting and then a lot of people coming by and put... two Bill, one L, and we'll do two Bill and sign it. This guy, he's actually quite a friendly guy. We've met him now several times, but the first time I remember he came up to me and he had a large eye patch. You're trying not to make a, you know, say, hey, wow, that's a big eye patch there.
22: Yeah.
2: What's your name? And so the guy goes, what's up?
22: Make it out to Patch.
21: Really?
2: So you
0: okay. So at least he's embraced
2: See,
0: it.
2: Yes. Yeah. He's cool with
0: he
2: it.
0: He has mm-hmm. embraced it.
21: Did he flip it up so you can
22: No, we didn't. No. That's more detail than we need.
2: Yeah. No, he said make it out to dry socket. You know, then I would have been upset.
22: Oh,
2: but,
22: my God.
21: He should have tissues coming out of it or something.
23: Yeah. Like one of those magician scarves or something.
22: Multicolor scarf. Keep pulling it out.
20: Bob and Tom.
10: Ew, gross. Slimy yet satisfying.
20: They put the F in professional.
2: Nick Griffin in the studio with us. Nick is a quiet man. He's a stand-up comedian, which is an interesting choice of career for a guy who's pretty quiet.
24: Yeah.
25: Well put, Nick.
23: Way to go, Nick.
2: How are things since we last saw you? We really, not last night, but I mean several months
24: ago. 4 hours ago?
2: You're still single?
24: I am, yeah.
2: Any starting dating at all over. Since then, even one?
24: No, I mean, I go out with like a particular woman three times.
22: Uh-huh.
24: She'll start to like me.
22: Oh.
23: Uh-oh.
24: And I'm telling you, this is really bad, but nothing makes me lose respect for a woman quicker.
23: Than liking you. Sure.
24: Yeah.
22: Someone who
24: really
22: could actually
24: showing
22: like
24: some
22: you.
24: Interest in me.
2: Yeah. Yeah. So this is sort of like the Groucho Marx Country Club rule.
24: Right. It's just bizarre.
2: Now, let me ask you this. Did you mind if I know this isn't part of your comedy routine, but what kind of dates do you go on? Do you go to a movie? Do you...
24: Generally, I'll meet them first for coffee.
2: And where do you meet them? Is this like one of those Match.com things? Or
24: No. It's just somehow are introduced in some way. Mm-hmm. And then I'll call her and say, oh, let's get together and do coffee or something. And then...
2: Do you give them the full background, by the way, right up front?
24: In the sense that I'm... It's not going to work out.
2: No.
24: Kind of background.
23: No, you really shouldn't.
22: Yeah, right up front.
23: Right up front.
22: I don't know why you even showed up to
23: go for coffee. We might have sex, but this is a dead end. Yeah. Okay.
2: I mean, do you right away before, when you first meet him? Do you go, look, I'm a divorced guy. I had a pretty unsuccessful marriage, and I'm kind of
23: I'm kind of
2: depressed, and just want to let you know right up front that I've got great hair, though.
24: I think I'm a lot like this when I'm on dates. I mean, it's very low energy.
22: Uh-huh. Kind of quiet.
24: I try to set a very low expectation.
2: Do
24: let them order what they want.
22: That's not a
23: that's
22: there
23: nice.
22: You go. That's
2: do you
22: nice.
2: Ask a lot of questions or do you let
24: I
2: them do all
24: I
2: the
24: like
2: work? Oh, you do? Oh, really? Oh,
24: that's any sort of attention away from me. Or
2: oh, that's good. I
24: don't want them to find out because there's only a certain amount of information I'm going to give them anyway, so I wouldn't meet it out, you know.
23: Right.
24: Parcel.
22: Mm-hmm. Okay. Mm-hmm. And then usually by the third date, she has all the information she needs.
24: She is. And all the information she's ever going to get.
2: Your comedy really isn't comedy as much as it is profound philosophy.
23: That's right.
2: If I I hate to just fish for a joke like this, but you said something last night that struck me. And how can I get to this without giving it away? It was about the difference between being a single man. You're a man of a certain age. Do you know what I'm talking about?
24: Well, I feel like you know, I got divorced and I'm kind of starting over. I guess I'm single again, but you know, I'm not really single. You know, you're single in your 20s. When you're 38, you're just alone.
2: Yeah, that should be in the side of a building.
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0: Oh yeah.
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6: Hello, chick.
4: There's Jeff Oskey.
8: Yeah.
4: Looking over some information there. Oh,
8: so many papers.
4: At the Incogni News Desk, it's Jess Hooker.
11: Hello.
4: There's Ace Cosby.
13: Hello.
4: I'm Chick McGee. Hello, Tom.
2: We got a lot of misinformation that we've been spewing that we're going to correct right now.
4: Real quick, Tampa Bay upsets the hell out of the Dallas Cowboys in Jerry World. Tampa 24, Dallas 16 last night. And the Guardians, Indians, force a game 5 tomorrow night in Cleveland. Yeah.
11: Wait a second. So when I said, what was the bet that I made the other day about Tampa Bay? I took Tampa Bay in the points.
4: You took Tampa Bay plus 8.5. You won your bet.
8: Yeah.
2: Absolutely. Tampa Bay didn't need any points.
4: No.
2: They won.
4: But you won.
2: So for Chick, this is interesting because for his shoo-in of the week pick, he did get it wrong.
4: Right.
2: But on the other hand, Dallas lost, so that
11: it's a win.
2: That's a win for him emotionally.
4: If I pick Dallas and I'm wrong and they lose every week, I'm a happy guy.
11: Tom, it's a win for all of us.
2: Yes. Yes. A happy chick is
4: how horrible I can be.
2: Yeah.
8: I mean,
2: yeah. You know, there are people.
4: You know, this is interesting. Oskey should pipe up. You haven't heard me yelling in the hallway about something for quite a while. I think you're ahead of me on that count. Yeah. Okay. Well, okay. We're fine.
11: There was a time.
4: Oh, yeah. We could have a moody contest. Wow. I mean, I could bring out some old.
2: Well, speaking of moody.
4: Yes.
2: This letter is going to rhyme with moody. Really?
11: Oh, booty?
2: No.
6: This is a foodie?
2: This is one of my favorites. We've been talking about a variety of phrases, famous phrases, that people get wrong. And this started with Mr. Roskay's lady friend. What would she say again?
8: My ex-wife used to always say hindsight is 50-50.
2: Hindsight is 50-50 as opposed to the, I guess the correct phrase, hindsight is 20-20.
8: Yes.
2: Because you're always after the fact. And there have been a variety of bastardizations of that, if you will. This one is referencing the phrase, this is Chris from Ogden, Utah, referencing the phrase, does the Pope crap in the woods?
11: Yes. And we've learned that that's actually a Steve Martin quote from a movie, right?
2: Apparently from, not a movie, I think it's from his second album. Maybe.
11: Oh, okay.
2: Maybe.
11: Okay.
2: I'm not sure. But this one is a genuine one that I hadn't heard in quite some time. This is the correct phrasing. You may not, possibly you won't get this one, Miss Hooker, but I will, and I love it.
11: Okay.
2: And it is, if you're, if someone says, are you going to do something and you want to, or is this a fact, whatever, and you want to answer in the affirmative, you would say, does Howdy Doody have wooden balls?
11: That's a good one.
4: Nice.
2: Howdy Doody, of course, the famed wooden puppet.
11: Right.
2: When I was a little boy, I loved Howdy Doody, a marionette, by the way, the kind of puppet with strings.
11: And it was a TV show?
2: Yeah.
11: Okay.
2: And a great-looking puppet kid.
4: Hosted by Buffalo Bob. Yeah, Bob Smith.
2: And I've always wanted to take that great song and change it to, instead of This Is How We Do It, I'd like to, This Is Howdy Doody, and then have Howdy Doody come in. And I'm going to work on that.
11: Buffalo Bob. I thought that was Silence of the Lambs.
4: No, that's Buffalo Bill.
2: That's Buffalo Bill.
6: Oh. You're close.
2: Yeah.
8: Was she a great big fat person?
6: You know, I have one from my life. I was, we all were fired from a morning show back in 1994. We were brought into the office, and the general manager says, he starts off with me. Now, Pat, for all intensive purposes, we're going to have to fire you,
4: What do you do?
6: I said, you know that cliche, Your mangling is actually for all intents and purposes. And he goes, you're still fired.
4: Man.
2: Yeah, I like the one I remember.
4: How do people get that wrong?
2: One of our bosses here said, well, I'm not adverse to doing that. Mm-hmm. You mean you're averse to speaking English? Okay. Got another letter here.
4: Go, baby,
2: This is important.
4: All right.
2: Yesterday really was, tell them what it was.
11: What was it?
2: National.
11: Oh, Fluffernutter Day.
2: And there's this organization that declares these national days. Some of them are actually certified by the United States Congress.
11: Yeah.
2: I don't think the Congress, maybe they did take the time to do Fluffernutter Day. But you made some fluffernutters.
5: Mr. Speaker, I, for one, think it's time for fluffernutters.
2: And fluffernutter, again, can you describe the...
11: A fluffernutter is a sandwich on white bread with a schmear. Can you say schmear when you're not talking about...
2: Bagels.
11: Bagels, yeah. Of peanut butter and marshmallow cream.
2: I tried one for the first time, and I have to admit, I didn't think I'd like it. I liked it very much, but I thought this sure tastes like a lot of sugar.
11: It is.
2: But...
11: Oh, it's not.
2: According to J.D., Dear Hooker the Cooker, I used to get fluffernutters in my lunch as a kid all the time. You mentioned you would never send these with your kids. FYI, jelly has more than twice the amount of sugar as marshmallow cream.
6: Huh.
2: I don't know. I'm not sure. I don't know if that's right, JD. But that's
11: JD. My kids are in their 20s. That ship sailed. I'm not worried about it anymore. They can eat whatever they want.
2: Okay. Yeah. I do prefer jelly.
11: I do prefer jelly too, and I think there's a place for marshmallow cream. Like we said, apparently it is a big ingredient in fudge making.
6: Yeah,
11: you can make fudge with it.
6: Yeah, my mom used to.
11: Yeah,
6: do that.
11: So maybe I'll try that. I don't know. I love peanut butter fudge.
8: I feel like fudge has gone out. Like back in the day, everybody, we made fudge, and now no one's making fudge.
11: But it's fudge season now.
8: Oh, okay.
11: Yes, yeah, we are coming into fudge season.
24: It is a cold, I think because there's so much heat. It's so much heat required in the kitchen.
2: By the way, I think the phrase, coming into fudge, I believe, is currently being used in a prison somewhere.
24: You think I'd know after all these years when to shut up when something's happening instead of trying to say,
2: coming into fudge, all the guys in Stir are coming into fudge. Hey!
6: Oh, yes.
24: Dear okay. Bob and Tom Show.
2: By the way, if you want some good fudge.
11: Yes.
2: We're talking, you go to Harbor Springs, Michigan, right there on Main Street. And Mackinac Island, of course, famous for its
11: fudge.
2: Known
11: for their fudge. Yes. And their taffy. Is that true?
2: I'm sorry.
24: Pretentious.
11: Oh, I'm sorry. Never mind. No questions.
2: I'm not a taffy guy,
11: right,
2: but I love looking at that machine at the state fair that twirls the taffy around.
11: I do, too.
2: That I look at the thing, how does that work?
11: Yeah, that's some kind of, like, meditation.
8: Yeah, I just want one for the house.
24: Who enjoys...
2: It's like looking at a lava lamp that's more organized.
24: Who enjoys taffy?
11: I love
6: nobody.
24: Nobody.
11: Laffy taffy, cherry Laffy taffy, all day.
8: Saltwater fair taffy. I'm buying it by the bushel.
24: Trash, trash.
8: I love it.
2: I knew a blonde haired girl from DeLand, Florida, named Taffy.
24: You and.
11: Is taffy short for something?
2: She wasn't short.
24: Mitten. You mean Mitten and Buffy and. And Chad and Tom.
2: Taffy was hot.
24: Taffy was red pepper hot.
2: Oh, my God.
24: Dear Bob and Tom Show.
2: Talking about coming into fudge.
11: Uh-oh.
6: We're coming into fudge season.
24: This is from David. He doesn't want us to lose the theme. Dear Bob and Tom Show. Hey, chick, your mom is so fat. Her ass looks like a mound of mashed habies.
6: Ooh.
2: That's a good letter and a bad letter.
11: Yeah.
24: It's a great letter.
2: Your mother would say mashed habies.
24: She didn't say mashed potatoes.
2: But.
24: She said mashed habies.
2: Your mother was, I've met your mother, she was extraordinarily slender.
24: She was about the size of
2: a pencil.
24: Of Christy.
11: Yeah, she was.
24: She and Christy were the same size.
2: She was tiny.
24: Yeah.
2: But the fact that they remember the mashed habies. Do you want to explain why that was embarrassing for you?
24: At the time, I was having dinner for the first time with my new soon-to-be in-laws, and my mother was there, and you can imagine how it went.
11: Yeah.
24: My new soon-to-be in-laws would be right at home with Tom in Petoskey or Paris or wherever, mm-hmm. Although they were a lot nicer than your crowd seems to be.
2: My crowd?
24: That's right.
6: The in crowd.
24: You know.
2: Well, thank you.
24: Are you down? What is it? Down with the in crowd? What is that?
2: No, it's a great song. I'm in with the in crowd.
24: I forget how.
11: I thought you were
24: going
11: to say down with the sickness.
24: Down with. Yeah. Oh, I like down with the sickness. And the grandma playing the drums. I love that video. You ever see that?
2: That's on the album Coming Into Fudge.
11: Do you guys want to hear more from Dick Tats?
2: That's Elton's live album.
24: Dick Tats sang lead on Coming Into Fudge, didn't he? Where am I?
2: Don't talk about pulling taffy. You pull on taffy's leg a little bit. Yikes.
24: This is from Jeremy Spoken. Hey, chick, your mom's so fat, she rolled over twice and was still on top of me.
11: Oh.
6: Ooh, that's, oh,
2: yeah.
24: That sounds like
2: again, a nice insult, but yeah. The theme cannot be your mother is fat.
4: Yes, because
2: what was the original letter?
4: Oscar has it. I can never.
2: It was. It involved Lily and the trampoline and the.
11: A trampoline was a jumpaline until your mom got on it.
4: Yeah. Right.
11: Yeah.
2: So the theme is that your mother was somehow a woman of loose morals, a round heeled.
8: Strumpet? Is that what you say? Strumpet?
2: Is a strumpet an amateur or a pro? We got into this yesterday.
4: A strumpet sounds cream filled. Yeah. Oh, well, now that I think about it.
8: Coming into fudge.
4: There it is.
11: All right.
2: Okay, thank you very much.
4: And they also sold a toy called the Bake Oven until my mom got one.
2: Yes, and then it became the Easy Bake Oven. Yeah, there we go. That's the theme.
4: Yeah, that's kind of the theme.
2: She was not a fat woman.
4: No.
2: Does anyone have a fat mother?
11: No.
2: Mr. Oscar, you know?
8: No,
11: his mom's tiny.
2: Yeah, my mother was also very fit.
11: Your mom's tiny.
2: Your mom very fit.
8: Yeah, very fit.
6: She's getting tinier.
4: She swam the English Channel.
2: So,
11: was your mom tall, Tom?
2: Relatively speaking.
11: Yeah.
4: 6'10".
11: No, she...
2: No.
4: Dominated in the paint.
2: What's coming up in fudge? What's coming up in sports? See, now you've got me doing it.
4: Well, coming up in sports... And coming into fudge, Major League Baseball playoffs last night. Thursday night football, the Buccaneers win last night outright. I hope you took Tampa and the points. We have a grandma and a stupid world record. And Major League Baseball could be making a big-time announcement that will take place in 2029. We'll talk about it.
2: Really?
4: Yep.
2: Well, that sounds very exciting.
4: It'll be an opportunity for you to ask stupid questions.
2: Okay. I certainly will enjoy that.
4: yes, you will.
2: Mackinac Island, famous for its fudge, by the way.
4: Mackinac Island?
2: It's known as the fudge capital of America. Do you know that?
4: Must be something.
2: And
4: proclaimed.
2: Tourists, we locals up there would refer to the tourists as fudgies.
11: Fudgies. Oh, that's fun.
8: And they refer to you as fudge packers. They're packing a lot of fudge up in there.
2: I believe they referred to us as elitist bricks.
4: Oh.
2: Okay.
4: Oh!
2: It's time now to talk money. Let's see now. I don't have to tell you that everything is expensive right now. Walk out of the grocery store. I got one bag here. This was $50. What's going on? Prices are going up, and a lot of us are relying on credit cards. And then when the end of the month comes, you go, I really can't pay it. I'll just let that float for a month. And that interest really builds up quick because it's 25%. Maybe you can pay off those credit cards or maybe add something to your house, put a kitchen in, whatever it might be. And this is the oddity about the contemporary housing market. Homes have gotten so expensive, but if you've owned yours for 10 years, it's probably worth more than twice it was when you bought it. What does this mean? Well, it means you can refinance it, even at today's interest rates, and still pull some of that equity out of it in the form of a check. 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
12: Comedian Daniel Tosh is here with us. And Daniel, how long is your actual stage act?
16: Well, when I perform live.
23: Yeah, how long is your act, your little act? How long is that?
0: Your little routine.
16: Okay, why don't you stop being like a jerk so I can do my joke? Okay. I do. That's what I.
12: I'm sorry, Daniel, they're interrupting.
16: My skit.
12: I'm just curious.
16: My sketch. I call it my act.
12: It is. I'm sorry. I didn't mean to imply that.
16: You didn't imply anything. No, but like, how long do I perform? Usually an hour to an hour and a half, but I tell you whatever I'm feeling, I tell the crowd. Within the first 3 minutes of being on stage, how long I'm going to do to the minute. Because I think it's nice. No performer does this. I do it.
12: Mm-hmm.
16: You ever been at church? And you're like, hey, when's this guy going to wrap it up? Let's go. We got kickoff. We get it. We're sinners needing a new parking lot. Okay. I wish God would have rested on a Wednesday.
22: Yeah, me too.
16: Thanks for ruining our weekend. No. I really wanted to wake up early one more day. I mean, the whole concept behind the Sabbath is that God worked 6 days and rested on the seventh.
0: Right.
16: Well, according to my calendar, he hasn't worked a day since. You know, no wonder there's war. He spent a week on us and was like, all right, you guys go figure stuff out. I'm going to chill. And then everybody prays on the Sabbath. That's God's day off. He's probably like, oh, you guys are greedy. Do not disturb. I'm trying to watch Tiger. In HD.
12: Hey, yeah.
23: HD Tiger. Uh-huh.
12: Now, are you an active churchgoer? Your dad's a preacher, right?
16: Oh yeah, well,
22: he's retired.
16: Did you
12: retire also?
16: Yeah, I have. I try to go all the time, but I never go.
17: You always on Saturday going, I think I'll go tomorrow, and you never do, right?
16: Mm-hmm. Yeah, I mean it's just Sunday morning. It's like West Coast time zone. You have to understand that our sports come on so early.
17: Yeah.
16: So what are you going to do?
17: You got to stay home.
16: You have to have chicken wings at 10 a.m.
23: Yeah. The 1 o'clock game kicks off at 10.
0: True. Being Catholic, you can go Saturday evening.
17: That's right. Saturday
0: morning. Get it out of the way.
17: Yeah, by the way, how'd they squeeze that in?
0: I don't know.
17: I've always wondered about
0: that. I don't know, but it's great.
12: So you tend to go on Sunday? I would think.
0: No, I actually tend to go Sunday morning. But if I'm out of town on the tour, I'll go Saturday night.
12: Don't you think you'd meet a better class of man on a Saturday
16: they
12: night?
16: They say church is the best place to meet women.
12: Yep.
16: And I think that's true because I think women are a lot less likely to act like a bitch in the Lord's house.
17: Really?
16: I mean, statistically.
17: Okay. I see.
12: This isn't just anecdotal. You base this on a stat. Okay.
16: Sometimes when I see a group of women, I like to walk up to them and pretend that I'm a judge at a dog show. And I just go, third, second, first.
23: That's the way I want them.
16: And then I walk away. And when I look back, one of them is always sad.
17: Uh-huh.
16: And her friends are like, there's nothing you can do. Your spine's not straight. If I see a really beautiful girl, I just grab her by the crotch and the throat, and I'm like, best in show. Oh, she's kind of heavy. I should have picked one from the toy group.
17: Yeah.
12: What's your opening line with these ladies? What do you say to them?
16: Usually,
12: do you come off with the goofy skateboarder guy, or do you come off sophisticated showbiz?
16: You have to come across confident. So usually it's something like, hey, let's get a look at that crotch.
17: That's always good.
16: And they're like, wow, you're so confident. How does this look? And I'm like, a bit gamey, but I'm in a pinch. Saddle up, Seabiscuit.
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19: Hello.
4: There's Pat Godwin.
26: Hey, Chick.
4: Hey, Pat. There's Jeff Oskate.
27: Yeah, man.
4: Ace Cosby's here.
27: Hello.
4: Hello, Tom.
2: Hello, Chick McGee.
4: I think sports, or did I have another? Oh, the candy corn. Number one state in the United States loves candy corn the most.
2: Is this a question?
4: Here are the 10 states where candy corn is most popular. 10 to 1.

0: they're mixed together with ground beef and jalapenos. Oh my gosh.
1: What?
2: Well, that actually leads to today is an official day. Yesterday was what? Fluffer Nutter is the technician at a porno set.
1: You don't make your own nut butter, is what you're supposed to do yesterday.
2: Yeah, I'm sorry.
1: I hope you got that done.
2: But today is what?
0: Today is National Moldy Cheese Day. Yeah.
2: Anyone?
0: Do you guys like stinky cheese?
1: Yeah. No.
3: Sometimes.
0: I do.
1: I've decided I like a really, really super sharp cheddar.
3: Yeah, I'm with you.
1: What about a white cheddar? Like the white cheddar.
3: Yeah.
1: Sure.
2: So, which are the moldy ones that are safe to eat?
1: I think mold's always good to eat.
3: Like,
1: isn't
3: it? Blue?
0: No, it's not always. It depends on your cheese. So, it's a hard cheese that you can go ahead.
3: Blue cheese a moldy cheese?
0: Blue cheese, the Maytag blue is, yes. And then the
2: what is
0: Stilton?
2: Maytag blue?
1: That's when you sit on your washer and eat cheese. You've done this.
2: There's really a cheese called Maytag cheese?
0: Maytag blue. Yeah, that's I think good. It's because it's the region that it's from in France or something like that. I don't know.
1: Washer and dryers as far as the eye can see.
0: There's brie. And
1: I don't like brie. Too soft. Too soft.
0: Oh, no. If you put some jam on top of brie, yes, that's the way you do it.
1: How about
0: you
1: Havarti? Where are you on Havarti? That's only come on the scene recently, right?
0: Havarti's good. No, it's been around for a long time, but that's a hard cheese. That is not in this.
1: Jarlsberg?
0: No.
2: How about that? So, I'm sorry.
0: Gorgonzola is another one.
1: Pass.
3: Oh, yeah.
2: What cheeses can you not eat if they're moldy?
0: Those are the soft cheeses, like cream cheese, cottage cheese, ricotta, those. If they're moldy, you got to toss them. But there's other cheeses that if they do get moldy, you can just cut off the mold. Parmesan is one, cheddar, Parmigiano Reggiano, those are all okay.
1: And we've had this question before. Do you pay the cheese tax?
2: What?
1: If you have a puppy dog or dog. Oh. You go to the refrigerator, get a piece of cheese. You got to pay the cheese tax. They're right there. Where's our cheese? They say
0: no. We have a meat tax. He gets a little piece of meat every time, but we don't do cheese. Yeah.
1: You ever hear of that meat tax, Tom? sometimes that load's just too heavy. You got to pay that meat tax.
2: Usually with jewelry. Okay, let's go back to the sports desk. What's happening?
1: Major League Baseball. Listen to me now, and I have no details. Major League Baseball has proposed shortening its regular season. They're calling it the Crisco.
2: What?
1: I'm making this up, Tom. No, this part I'm not making up. Major League Baseball proposed shortening its regular season to 154 games from 162. It's trying to convince players to approve a salary cap in the league's next collective bargaining agreement that expires in like December of this year. We're going to have a big job action in Major League Baseball right around the corner. This new shortened schedule would start in 2029. It was 154 games in Major League Baseball until, I don't know, sometime in the 60s, maybe the 70s, somewhere around there. I added eight games. Major League Baseball Players Association responded to the proposed changes in a statement that said, go eat hard cheese. No, they said players will weigh in on these proposals and we will respond at the bargaining table.
0: Mm.
1: Management's trying to get all their ducks in a row, maybe not make this a job action. / strike.
2: Okay. Well,
1: remember when they struck Major League Baseball and there was no World Series? Remember that?
2: Absolutely.
0: This is a wild time.
1: It was wild. Absolutely wild.
2: They get pretty good pay.
0: they do.
2: It's kind of hard to relate to that when you got a guy making $40 million a year bitching.
1: Yeah, it's kind of tough, isn't it? Oh, we have Jerry Jones last night. The Dallas Cowboys lose to the Tampa Bay Buccaneers in Arlington in front of their home fan, 24-16. Now, NFL fans know that this could have been interpreted as the Cowboys get-right game. So you run up against an opponent, go, oh, well, we're going to have no problem. We're going to get right playing these guys. Well, it turns out the Cowboys were the get-right game for the Tampa Bay Buccaneers. See, that flipped the whole thing. Here's Jerry Jones. And by the way, here's a list of the general managers in the NFL, general managers and owners, who have a news conference after their teams played. That's the entire list.
2: Okay.
1: Here's Jerry Jones.
4: Well, I, of course, appreciated any chance that we might have had there near the end. The Buccaneers really took it to us. They did it, in my view, they did it inside.
1: Inside.
0: What does that mean?
1: They played the dome.
4: That's really surprising to me.
1: Running the ball.
4: So That's what it is.
1: Okay.
2: Can we get that audio written in stone?
1: Yes.

0: Oh, jeez.
1: That was not interesting at all.
2: She's sad. World
3: record. This is interesting. Are you ready?
0: Mm.
3: A grandmother in Canada. I'm sorry, Canada. has broken a Guinness World Record after holding an abdominal plank for 5 hours. Donna Jean Wilde, she's something, achieved the record for the longest abdominal plank female participating in the Huntsman World Senior Games in Utah.
4: We have a picture of this lady.
0: How old is she? Like how, like grandma, or like grandma?
1: She could be 40, right?
3: 61.
0: Right. Oh, okay.
1: 61, ooh.
5: Is there a chance she held it so long because her life alert needed a new battery? Like she couldn't get up?
3: Are you saying 61 is really old?
1: Is that old? Is that what you're saying?
0: Easy.
3: Would you care to meet me on the
0: board? Know your audience.
3: There she is.
4: Wow.
5: That's not a plank. She's not even straight.
0: No. Yeah, she's not.
1: At all. No, but she's up. She's boo. On her toes. She's up off the ground.
0: Yeah. Now, your core has to be up off the ground.
4: Here's what's.
3: And let me tell you something. That effort is half-assed in a lot of ways.
4: Can you put the photograph back up there? What strikes me as being unusual is there's a gigantic crowd watching this.
0: Yeah. Fit old people. I don't know. Maybe that's a thing. Oh, here's the video.
1: Ooh, she's.
3: Yeah.
0: She's pulsing a little.
1: She did a little hump there.
0: A little pulse.
4: She's kind of hot.
3: She's touching the ground.
0: You can't even see her face. You see that she's thin and blonde.
1: Yeah. I'd say two in the plank, one in the stank.
4: Have a good day.
0: Quick, I'm read sorry. The next story, please, God.
3: I'm sorry I missed that, Tom. What?
1: Yeah, she's hot. She could crush some Werther's in her panties, and I'd be going and eating those.
0: Oh, no.
3: Tom likes women with an ass like a house cat. He always has. I don't get it. You know what? If you were here, you guys go, here, hey, baby, what about
1: you? Calm down, bitch.
3: All right. Look, that's the world of sports, Tom. And evidently, we're cheering for the Chicago White Sox Saturday night in game five.
0: Yep. Oh, well, I get it. You're from there.
3: The Indians might have a chance.
0: And you're such a big sports fan.
4: They're the Guardians now. They no longer have Chief Wahoo.
0: That was the...
4: Yahoo.
3: That was certainly a misstep. Wahoo. The cartoon representation.
0: What was it? I don't know what it was.
4: The big famous buck-toothed
3: You don't remember
4: Indian...
3: Chief Wahoo's
0: no,
3: picture?
0: No, I don't.
3: Oh, it was really something.
0: Sorry.
4: I just met a guy the other night. Had that as a tattoo.
3: Chief Wahoo?
4: Yeah.
3: What am I saying? I've got two Indian heads as tattoos. What am I talking about?
4: Yeah, but Chief... Wahoo is a caricature.
3: Yes,
0: right.
3: Very much so.
4: Yeah, very buck teeth.
0: Chief Wahoo.
4: One of the famous, it's a famous logo, I mean, for baseball. One of the early mascots. There you go.
0: That's his name. I didn't know he had a name.
4: And he's got a bright red face and an Indian feather. I offensive to many, certainly. But
3: believe it or not, that might be the tamer version of the early version that they used. Remember this version, Tom? This is probably what they used when you met Vic Davalio.
4: Yeah, that version is super offensive. I was at this food court. This guy walked up and said, "Hey, you, Tom?" We just got talking. And, and he said, we just were talking about stuff. And then he rolls up his sleeve, and he had Cleveland Browns thing on one arm and the classic old Chief Wahoo logo on his other arm.
3: What logo did he have for the Browns?
4: The little
3: the little elf
4: pixie elk guy. All right. I'm not sure what that
3: couldn't be a picture of Paul Brown.
4: Yeah, I don't know what that was supposed to mean.
3: Brownie, an elf, I think.
4: A brownie is an elf.
3: Well, that's what they're saying.
4: Well,
3: they're trying to hide the fact that the original owner of the Cleveland Browns was an egomaniac, and he named the team after himself.
4: Yeah,
0: wouldn't you? Himself.
3: If I owned a football team, they'd be the Chicks.
0: Yeah.
3: Oh, yeah. Damn right they would.
0: Yeah.
3: Let's go, Chicks.
4: Yeah, but Chicks sounds, I don't know, not really scary.
3: That's how they get you. Your partner.
4: Yeah. It's like the dog pound would be the puppy pound. Doesn't have that, you know.
3: We'd lead the league in adorable, I can tell you that. Darn right. How about that?
0: Do you regret your Indian-themed tattoos now?
3: No, huh?
0: No, you don't.
4: We should explain. Chick has been a lifelong Washington Redskins fan. The Redskins also, I mean, the team also got rid of that name. And
3: yeah, sure.
4: They're now the
0: I should
4: Commanders.
0: Say Native American. I'm sorry.
3: No, they're the Washington football team in my house.
0: I have a pineapple on the back of my arm as a part of one of my tattoos. And
4: because
0: For no reason. No, for no reason at all. And this tattoo is probably about 10 years old. I had no idea. I had no idea that there was any significant meaning of the pineapple.
4: And that means you're a swinger, right? If the pineapple on the door or something
0: is upside down.
5: Oh, so every time you raise your hand, it looks like you're volunteering to swing.
0: Yeah.
5: You're like, oh, I'll swing with you.
0: Yeah. So this guy came over to clean the carpets, literally came to clean the carpets.
3: Wow.
0: And, and he was like, hey, I like your tattoo. And I was like, get out of here. I didn't know. So I regret that one.
4: He wanted to eat the carpet.
5: I got a letter here.
6: Between her and the dick tats and you and eating carbon.
7: Two planks
6: hell?
7: In the...
6: Good Lord, people.
4: Sorry. What do you got over there?
5: This was from Joe. Jeff's ex said hindsight is 50-50. She was obviously talking about eventually taking half of his stuff. I would have been ecstatic if it was just half. Joe.
6: Spoken like someone who's never had to be...
5: half my stuff, three quarters of my life. Oh, yeah, take it all.
6: Yeah, that's real funny, pal. Okay. Give me that letter. I'm hunting him down for you.
4: Coming up, an unusual thing that I was not aware of. If you ever shop on Amazon... over the course of time, Amazon takes in a lot of information, and there's actually a profile of you on your Amazon account. And with a couple of clicks, you can find out what Amazon thinks you are and what you're all about. It's kind of fun. When we come back, we're going to explore that. Also, we have a mix-up at the funeral home. Uh-oh. We have a giant tortoise update and an unusual thing. Two really interesting stories about the animal known as the beaver. So coming up, we'll have a beaver update. We are in the O'Reilly Auto Parts studios. 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
6: Hello, Tom. Doing a little light reading over there? We're on the air.
4: I'm just reviewing some of our mail. We get some great letters. We always appreciate it.
6: Mm-hmm.
4: 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Coming up, we've got some comedian guests, including Dustin Nickerson will be in the studio with us shortly. Also, Haywood Banks going to stop by, I believe, and do his one of his famous Halloween songs. I certainly look forward to that. And guest comedians in the Bob and Tom Show are presented by Lee's Famous Recipe Chicken.
6: Oh,
4: delicious.
6: So good.
4: Now, I believe, you completed the sports broadcast?
6: Yes. Yes, I have.
4: Okay, So we're going to head over to the newsroom, if you will, the news desk.
6: That's right.
4: Not just any desk. It's the Incogni news desk.
6: In the newsroom.
4: With Jess Hooker.
0: Amazon customers are learning just how much the shopping platform knows about their preferences. The revelations emerged after Threads user Megan Montgomery shared a screenshot of her Amazon About You page, saying she was left literally speechless after finding a page of assumptions that Amazon had made about her. Among the observations listed was, has flat buttocks.
6: Huh?
4: What would she have purchased that would have indicated she had a flat butt?
0: Inserts?
6: Like a shaper?
0: Yeah. Something like that. Yeah. Her post went viral with commenters sharing their assessments from Amazon. Such things said, has no friends.
4: Now, and what would you buy that would suggest that you have no friends?
0: How to make friends and there's a book called How to Make Friends and Make People Like You.
6: Yeah. Meals for One, maybe something like that.
0: There you go. Another one said, had not worn a medium size in anything in years. having a stomach that hangs over their vagina.
4: Again, what would you buy that
0: you would be buying a cincher, something to suck in your tummy.
5: Shapewear.
0: Yeah, shapewear. Thank you.
6: Is that a FUPA?
0: Yes.
6: Yeah.
4: What is
0: that? Nope.
6: I'll have to tell you.
7: Is that a muffin top? Is that muffin top?
6: Muffin
0: top?
6: Yeah,
0: kind of like that. Top. But FUPA is acronym.
6: Are you familiar with the muffin top?
4: Yes.
6: Okay.
0: Yeah.
4: I'm not familiar with FUPA.
6: Okay.
4: Is that like
7: you may not want to
4: like FUBAR? Or?
6: I'm
0: gonna say all of it, but the P. Okay.
4: Mm-hmm.
0: Fat upper.
4: Oh dear.
0: Area.
4: Me. Okay.
0: Yeah.
4: Okay. Okay. Oh, that's really awful.
0: Oh, yeah, that is,
6: you know,
0: awful.
6: What? Oh dear me is the proper response.
4: I had no idea. Sorry. But again, this is the Amazon, what do you call it?
0: It's the About Me page.
4: Yeah.
0: So this is the assumptions that Amazon makes about you based on your purchases, and maybe even,
4: so this
0: I think
4: is just
0: it
4: the,
0: says,
4: the computer just figures out what you bought. And
0: This is how they come to these conclusions. Amazon said the feature uses purchase history, searches, product reviews, saved lists, and conversations with Alexa to understand customers' preferences.
6: Huh.
0: So there you go. Another one said uses phone in shower to read Kindle books. Now, there is a thing that you can hang in your shower that is a waterproof pocket that your devices can be in while you're in the shower.
6: No kidding.
0: Yeah.
6: Huh.
0: So they may have bought that. And then this one says, likes brunettes with muscles, whatever that means.
6: Who doesn't?
0: Yeah. I actually looked mine up at the break. I found the page on mine. And mine, luckily, nothing insulting, really. Has a dog, has a cat. Favors organic and natural products, has an outdoor space, kitchen tools and gadgets, reads regularly. Pretty normal.
6: How do I find this? Do you have instructions?
0: Yeah. Yes, I do. Since you have your phone with you, I'll tell you this way. If you open your Amazon app.
6: Hang on just a second. I'm there.
0: Go to your name at the top that says Hello Chick.
6: Okay. Yes.
0: Click that.
7: Now, mine doesn't say Hello Chick.
0: Oh, yeah. Manage profile.
6: Manage profile.
0: Okay. And then you're going to go to interests.
6: Interest, yes.
0: And then you're going to scroll down to about you.
6: It's
0: at the very bottom.
6: You. Here we are.
4: Yeah, there we go. Oh, this is interesting.
6: Let's see.
4: Mine isn't too bad.
6: 64 results.
4: Says I prefer pants with a lot of room for sizable genitalia.
6: The first entry. Oh, really? I'll be truthful. My first entry is consistent streaming service and subscriptions. I like the automatic shipping stuff.
0: Yeah,
6: ever since the pandemic, I'm up to my. I might be accidentally hoarding toilet paper. I'm not sure.
0: You never turn that off.
6: It's such a bother to go in there.
0: Are we going to all get toilet paper for Christmas? For
4: mine says
6: happy holidays.
4: Has children who he doesn't know order stuff on this account.
6: Gosh, I wish it did.
4: Has impeccable taste in shoes, pants, and shirts.
13: This is so nice.
6: Impeccable, really?
4: Mm-hmm.
5: If you're buying your clothes off Amazon, it's not impeccable.
6: It knows what.
4: Hey.
5: And I get most of mine from that. I'm not insulting
0: you. There is a high-end side of Amazon.
5: Oh, yeah. I must not be privy to that.
6: See, but it doesn't say absolutely, but it's likely, and they know what two cars I own.
0: Oh, yeah, there you go.
6: Absolutely.
0: Okay.
6: Nailed that.
5: It knew your car brand?
6: Yeah.
4: Yeah, mine too.
6: And this
3: This says likely has a house.
0: That's good.
3: What the hell is that all about?
4: Well, they can tell by the stuff you're buying.
3: Well, yeah. I know, but
0: I would hope so. Where are they shipping this stuff?
3: Yeah. Gracious.
4: It's kind of interesting. And there's certain things they get wrong because if you're buying gifts for people.
0: Exactly.
3: Oh, likes.
0: And if you share your account with your significant other, right. There's some crossover.
3: Has a dog, possibly two.
0: There you go.
3: Likes Bumble and Bumble hair care. That's true. Okay. Yes. Oh, it knows me. Shea Moisture for body care.
4: Yeah.
3: Love the Shea Moisture, Tom.
4: So it's pegged you as a gay man?
3: High-end audio systems. Why is that and why are you laughing if that's what it has pegged me as?
4: That'd be cool.
5: Yeah.
4: That'd be good for the show if you all of a sudden late life gay chick.
0: You would make a good gay guy.
4: Yeah, you would. You have good clothing, you have good, nice grooming habits.
3: I was going to say, I'm clean, reasonably clean.
4: Yeah.
3: Periodic.
4: I wonder if you'd get along better with a guy than you have historically with the ladies.
3: Hey, let's explore that. One, two.
0: We are coming into cuffing season, so you could.
3: Periodic. Is that like.
0: And fudge season.
4: Coming into fudge was one of the themes earlier in the show.
3: Is cuffing like a canoodling? Is that under a blanket?
0: That is where you just kind of couple up for the season.
3: Right.
0: Yeah.
3: Oh, and you're out after the season?
0: Usually.
4: Now, why is it called cuffing again?
0: I don't remember what the cuffing reference is.
3: I thought cuffing was smacking someone in the back of your hand. It was a cuff.
0: I thought
4: it was like you were handcuffed to somebody for the winter.
0: Oh, maybe that is what it is. Yeah, that maybe. Sounds right.
4: I forget. We had that. This is fun. It's if you are on a regular computer, it's a little bit less difficult to find the about you section of your Amazon list.
0: I should check the Bob and Tom Amazon and see what it says about
3: as far as my gay angle. Enjoys Elton John music right there. Yeah. The early Elton John, I'd like to specify. Right. Yes,
4: fun. Okay, well, check everybody check
0: Pat,
4: out
0: did
4: your...
0: you see yours?
4: Mm-hmm.
0: What does it say?
7: It says probably has acoustic guitar, then it says definitely has large penis.
0: Oh, okay.
7: I nailed it.
3: Is that right?
7: Yeah.
3: How do they know?
4: I think then it says parentheses, or is buying condoms for his boyfriend.
7: Oh, that is odd.
4: Keep reading.
7: Oh, yeah, you're absolutely correct.
4: This really is an unusual story. Did I give you the one about... from datingnews.com about people turning to things like magic and astrology.
0: Oh, yes.
4: This is really funny because there's sort of for people of certain ages, there are different levels of this. Mm. Explain what I'm talking about.
0: A new poll from datingnews.com suggests that younger Americans are increasingly turning to a little magic for help in their love life. Nearly two-thirds of Gen Z, adults roughly in their teens and 20s, say they've tried something spiritual, psychic, or witchy for romance. Some have even paid for love spells or rituals online. Millennials, now roughly in their 30s and early 40s, are also embracing love rituals, with some using witchcraft or magic to attract a partner and rekindle a romance.
4: Anybody here?
0: No, it sounds like something we would have done when we were teenagers, yeah. But
4: then as it goes up, it's baby boomers least likely to...
0: Yeah, Gen Xers mostly in their 40s and 50s are less likely to try this, and baby boomers obviously are the least likely. Gen Z still trusts therapy most for dating advice, but astrology, psychics, and tarot are increasingly part of the mix.
4: I mean, Jeffrey, would you pretend you believed in astrology?
5: Yeah,
4: I've been to
5: Lilith Fair. I've been to Melissa Etheridge. Pretend a lot to get laid.
3: That's a book. Lies I've told to sleep with a woman. Yeah,
4: How about the concerts you've gone to?
3: Yeah.
5: Yeah.
4: Yeah.
5: Like I said, I've been to Lilith Fair twice and Melissa Etheridge three times. So
0: I would have been at those shows too, so I can't say anything. But
5: I don't know if I should share this, but I dated a witch.
0: Ooh.
5: And when
0: a good
5: we
0: witch
5: broke
0: or a
5: up,
0: bad witch?
5: Well, when we broke up, she put a hex on my junk.
0: No way.
5: And
4: did it work?
0: Like what kind of hex?
5: I don't know if it worked or if psychologically it worked.
0: Did she say?
5: She told me that. And then the next time I was with another person, there was an issue and I had to call her and ask her to take the hex off of my junk.
0: Did it work the next time?
5: It... better.
0: Yeah.
4: Does she have that Ed Hex for sex?
6: And then she serves a nice...
5: But that was an actual phone conversation I had to have with an ex was, hey, you said you did this and I believe in you. Like, I believe she's crazy enough that she did do it. And then when there were issues, I had to call her up and ask her to take it off.
4: And she was a self-proclaimed witch.
6: She also serves...
4: How do you get that distinction? Do you have to join some club?
0: There's different degrees of witches.
5: You buy a bunch of candles and books and...
0: You wear stones.
4: Be careful. She'll hex you again if she's listening.
5: No, we're friends now, and she's an awesome person. And I got no problems with her whatsoever. She's one of the best.
4: Come on.
6: Can't come into your house unless she's invited. Oh, no, that's a vampire. Yes. Never mind.
4: Yeah, what you need to do is to get reliable love advice from a magic eight ball. And, that'll tell you. But this is pretty interesting that a lot of folks, especially younger, are turning to a little magic in their love lives.
0: Yeah, I don't do it for love, but I have sprinkled cinnamon around the doorway at the beginning of each month for just good luck.
5: Oh, I do that to keep out the ants.
4: I wasn't aware of that. That's a thing.
0: Yeah, it's for abundance and protection.
6: Well, and there's all those things.
4: Doesn't that cause
6: a
4: bugs?
6: Sage?
0: No, it doesn't cause any bugs. Yeah, you could sage your house. And get the spirits out, the bad mojo.
4: Yeah, I just take Axe body spray and
7: keeps everything out.
4: Spray it around the place where the dogs are most of the time.
0: Doesn't that attract teenage boys or girls?
4: Wait a minute. That's no good. Coming up, we have a great guest coming to the studio today. Comedian Dustin Nickerson, comedian Haywood Banks on the way. Plus, we have an interesting thing if you're a cat owner and a sweet story about a Make-A-Wish kid. It's kind of happy and nice. And also, the world's oldest tortoise back in the news. Jonathan the tortoise has been around since the 1800s, still alive. And we're going to find out about that. And then we have another tortoise story, actually a pretty happy tortoise story about a recent discovery of more than 100,000 live tortoises coming up. So kind of a sweet turtle fang. And then do you know what neural nostalgia is? We're going to tell you, and we all have it. It's all about the kind of music you like. When we come back to the O'Reilly Auto Parts Studios, this is the Bob and Tom Show.
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6: Nobody.
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5: Saltwater, fair taffy. 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
6: Trash. Trash.
5: I love it.
4: I knew a blonde-haired girl from DeLand, Florida named Taffy.
0: Is Taffy short for something?
4: She wasn't short.
6: Mitten. You mean Mitten and Buffy and Chad. And
4: Taffy was hot.
6: Taffy was Red Pepper Hunter.
4: Oh, my God.
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4: Yeah, comedian Dan Davidson is here, and Dan is indeed going to ask his girlfriend to become his fiancée shortly, and she happens to have been born in Vietnam. Mm-hmm. We've been talking off you. You actually are, in fact, learning Vietnamese.
15: Like, when I talk to her, when I tell her what I've learned or whatever, she just laughs. She's like, I can't believe you're pronouncing it that well, and you know what you're saying.
4: Well, it sounds like you're devoted and ready to rock with this thing.
16: Where are you going to live? Are you moving there?
15: Maybe. Uh-huh. We're still up.
5: Where's there? Colorado?
16: Colorado.
5: Rocky Mountain High.
4: Do you ski? No,
17: Saigon is there.
5: Saigon.
4: Wait, excuse me. Pardon me?
15: I haven't since I was in college or something like that.
4: If you live in Colorado and don't ski, what's the point?
15: Well, I'm not living there yet, but yeah, I will.
4: That'd be one more positive
15: I will get
4: reason.
15: A season pass.
4: One more reason to marry her, I mean, really.
16: In Tom's eyes.
4: You're okay, but you know, Vail.
15: Yeah, Tom, I'm cool with you.
4: Vail's 2 hours away. That's what really sold me on your ass.
17: Yeah, does she have a sister? I'm asking for a friend. Yeah.
16: So are you going to have a big wedding?
15: It's weird because her family would be small.
10: Right. Mm-hmm.
11: They're small. Well, of course, they're Vietnamese.
16: They're Vietnamese. Five feet tall.
17: Yes. Yeah. Mm-hmm. Is there any racist stereotype that you haven't possibly brought up?
11: I'm just saying, I don't think it's racism to point out obvious facts. I know
18: it is.
11: There are no.
18: I think it is, frankly.
17: How many Vietnamese in the NBA, chick?
11: Zero.
4: No. Now, are you going to do a destination wedding where you're all
15: probably
4: like
15: yes.
4: do it in the Bahamas
15: Everyone
4: or something? Flies
15: no, no, no, no. It'll probably be they will probably come here because it's probably cheaper that way.
4: It's kind of inconvenient. I mean, hell, they've already come all the way from Saigon. Isn't it a little much?
15: Yeah,
11: they all had to climb up on the roof to catch the copter. I mean,
4: Jesus Christ!
11: What are you going to make them go? Good Lord!
4: Are you going to have the wedding on the boat? You cruel son of a bitch!
11: Just make them put all their belongings in a cart and drag it here. I mean, or there, wherever we might be broadcasting from.
15: They will get on a. Man.
16: Oh my God!
4: Maybe a neutral location that's convenient. You know, St. Louis or Chicago.
15: Everybody would have to travel.
17: You know, I'm not a real big fan of weddings, but I hope to get an invite to this.
11: I'm going to be front row. I'm going to put a bamboo walk on my head, and I'm going to sit there.
16: You're in the wedding, remember?
11: I am in the wedding.
15: Yes, traditional. Look at the garb you're going to be wearing.
4: You'll be wearing a name tag that says, "My name is not Charlie."
16: It's Charles.
17: But it's strange living back in America, you know. I mean, America's like a foreign country to me in a lot of ways.
16: Why?
17: I don't know. Things are weird. You know, I have friends that don't eat bread anymore. Everybody's on a low-carb diet.
4: Well.
17: And Jesus said, take this bread and eat it. It is my body. And the disciples said, Jesus, we're all on a low-carb diet. We appreciate you dying for our sins, but we're all trying to slim down. We want to look good in the painting.
4: Are you a single guy?
19: I used to be married, but I'm divorced now. Yeah, my marriage wasn't working out. I was driving down the road one day, and my wife ripped the rear view mirror out of the windshield and beat me in the head with it.
10: What?
19: Why? You'd have thought nobody had ever made love to her sister. But I'm fine. She was just as bad. Yeah. She used to brag, I can count the number of men I've been to bed with on one hand, and then she'd do it too. 5, 10, 15, 20, 25.
4: Where are you from?
20: Patterson, from Patterson, New Jersey.
4: Oh, sure. That's famous.
20: Yeah, word. You know, small.
4: Sure.
20: Thugged out town. You know, it's tiny. So small, we used to get robbed by people we knew.
17: Small.
20: People were like, stick him up. I'm like, Andre? I'm going to tell your mother, man. By the way, how is Aunt Carol? How's she doing? I'll come home for dinner.
21: And now, from the Bob and Tom Archives, we dust off another classic. classic. A moment of frivolity.
4: Nick Griffin is in the studio with us. Now, I don't want to somehow say that Nick is the... Nick is the poster child for love gone wrong. That's not the case, because unlike many of the guys that come through here or the ladies that come through here, particularly the men, I think that their inability to sustain a relationship is probably based on the fact they really have no interest in doing that. They don't want to. They don't really want to have a partner. They just want one for a night, if you will. But you seem, Nick, you're a sincere guy, a deep thinker, and you... obviously approached the relationship you had with your former wife in a very serious manner. It didn't go well, and that made it even worse for you, as I understand it.
15: Right, sure.
4: And now for you to get...
17: It made him funnier.
4: Yeah.
15: I really think it did.
4: Yeah.
15: Warrior boost.
4: I hate to feel that.
16: It's amazing what that'll do.
11: All right.
4: Yeah. What they said about Elvis when he died. Hey, good career move. But you see, it's not good for Elvis because he's not with us anymore.
15: No.
4: So we laugh at your pain, but at the same time, we feel a little bit awkward. Do you feel that you have trouble with redeveloping an intimate relationship then?
15: Well, I do, and I feel like I have a hard time being positive when I'm going into it because... And you get it, all this sort of encouragement from people, you know. Oh, you know, just try again. But you've never really been good at it. It's hard to feel positive about. I mean, if relationships were a boxing match, I'd have a flat nose and couldn't see out of one eye.
17: Your trainer's throwing the towel in.
15: Yeah. I mean, it really, you're like 3-15. You really.
2: How many times do you have to be bad at it?
18: Stay down.
22: Stay down, Nikki. Cut me, Mick. Cut me.
23: Let me ask you this. You're a professional stand-up comedian. Do you find that... you're up there on stage. You're extremely funny. You get a big round of applause. I mean, just get a great live show. And, of course, that's Nick Griffin in quotes. That's the essence of 20 years of comedy distilled into a brilliant 75 minutes of pure fun. And it must be kind of hard to come off stage, meet a girl, and match that.
2: Right. I've said that 100 times. It's taken me forever to be that funny and charming and witty. And
18: you should use that line that you only are 75 minutes of fun.
23: Nick Griffin, 75 minutes of fun.
2: We can either go on 75 one-minute dates.
22: Right. It's up to you.
21: You don't say we didn't warn you. There's laughter ahead.
24: You guys want to grab lunch?
18: We can't go anymore.
24: Holy
22: That's
24: cow.
22: A good day's work, everybody.
21: This is Bob and Tom Radio.
25: One Pennsylvania farmer isn't taking any chances during hunting season. Fritz, oh boy.
22: Speaking of bad names.
25: Yeah.
22: What a beautiful baby.
25: Fritz
23: is a good name.
25: Fritz Koniska.
23: I'm sorry.
25: Koniska is painting his cows orange.
23: Wait a minute.
25: He doesn't want any hunters mistaking them for deer. He's also painting his horses, goats, and turkeys.
22: I take everything back. Fritz is a man after my own heart. He's
25: even the farmer's dog. He's painted his Dalmatian buddy.
23: Has he had a problem before?
25: I guess, yes.
22: Let's hope this is water-soluble paint or something.
25: He says he'd rather spend a few bucks on spray paint than lose one of his animals to careless hunters.
23: Well, see, hunting, it's like anything else. There are good ones and there are bad ones. And
22: sure.
23: The bad ones get all the publicity.
25: Yeah.
23: This used to happen to us in Michigan every year.
18: What was the last time you saw a black and white deer, though?
23: Oh, yeah. A cop friend of mine actually came upon a guy that had a cow strapped to his truck, and he pulled him over, and he goes, what are you doing? It's a deer. The guy was slightly in. Oh, yes. They're intoxicated. No. Oh, no. I'm not making it up.
25: All right.
23: Ask the
18: and they're fast, too, those cows.
25: Yeah.
23: Yeah.
22: Cows are fast. 60 miles an hour.
18: Oh, yeah.
25: Really?
18: They're the cheetah of the bovine world.
22: It goes cheetah, cow, alligator.
23: Now, this is when dropped from a plane.
18: Cheetah.
22: Cow.
18: Jaguar.
22: Oh, I'm sorry.
18: Alligator.
22: Okay. Alligator. Someone told me alligators are very fast.
25: 40 yes, miles an hour.
22: 40 they're, miles an hour?
23: For no, short distances.
18: They don't run 40 miles an hour.
23: For short distances.
25: In a straight line, I think they can.
18: I think it's like 25. The cheetah is at like 40.
22: I had an alligator pull up to a light one night.
18: Yeah? Did he give you the over?
22: As a matter of fact, it might have been last night.
18: You know, I believe that.
22: What do you got under the hood there?
18: Uh-huh.
22: Speaking of last night, does it have to be so bright in here?
23: Last night was the Bob and Tom Christmas party.
22: Larry King just IM'd me. He loved my sweater.
23: Did he now?
25: Well, really? Of course
18: Larry
25: he
18: was
25: did.
22: Here's what happened.
25: Here's we what just happened. Never see you in light colors like that. It was cream or something.
23: It was
25: something.
23: A sweater with a zipper.
25: Mm-hmm. A cardigan.
18: Yeah, it was.
22: I don't mind the color, but it had a zipper.
18: Here's what happened. Your wife dressed you last night.
22: You guys are, you know this, Christy probably is unaware of it, but every now and then your wife will come to you and say, why don't you dress like an adult?
18: Really?
22: I don't have an answer. I don't know why I don't dress like
18: an
22: adult.
18: But I have
22: don't.
18: An answer.
23: This is why I'm not married.
22: So you look very nice last night, actually. You got a tie on?
25: Yeah,
22: and
25: a little suit coat.
22: You look like you're going to... court or something.
18: Yeah.
22: Anyway.
25: Actually, last time he had that on.
18: When you saw the two of us together, Tom looked as if he were my attorney. Yeah. I looked like I was the defendant.
22: Yeah. As I was dressing last night, my wife kept saying, you look great. You look wonderful. A beautiful sweater, nice shirt. I had non-jeans on.
25: You did. You did look very
22: and,
25: nice.
18: You're losing the battle the minute she starts dressing you.
23: Dear Bob and Tom, my wife is making me put up our Christmas tree this morning.
22: Did you hear that?
25: This morning?
22: My wife is making me
18: wear this sweater.
22: Wear this sweater and these corduroys.
25: He looked very nice.
18: Oh, were you wearing corduroys?
25: Yes.
18: Oh,
25: he was.
18: I missed that. He was sitting down the whole time.
22: I dodged the cuffed corduroys.
23: Oh, boy.
22: Yeah, I was real close to
21: Bob and Tom. Well meaning, but.
26: Yeah, they're all messed up.
21: More than slightly confused.
27: No, this is not alien technology.
18: What?
27: It's just the all-day replay on Bob and Tom Radio.
11: 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We are in the O'Reilly Auto Parts Studios. 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
0: Hello.
11: Hello, Pat Godwin.
1: Hey, Chick.
11: Jeff Oskey, how you doing?
1: I'm well.
11: Good. There's Ace Cosby.
3: Howdy.
11: Hello, Tom.
23: Hello, Chick McGee.
11: Go, baby, go.
23: I want a little quick quiz. We're shortly going to be joined by comedian Dustin Nickerson. Comedian Haywood Banks is going to come in later on and do one of his Halloween songs. I look forward to that. Ms. Hooker, you had the news story about Gen Z using various potions, et cetera, et cetera, et cetera.
0: Yeah, they get a little witchy with their their love advice.
11: Ooh, witchy woman.
23: Okay, I want to see if she knows this one. Do you know the song that has the lyrics something like, I think it's, I took my troubles down to Madame Rue. You know the gypsy with the gold tattoo?
0: Oh, no, I want to say Love Potion number 9.
1: That's it.
0: You'd
1: be
0: it
1: right.
0: Is?
1: Exactly,
0: yeah. So I know that song because my dad used to sing that song all the time when we were kids. Like, that was one of his go-tos. Huh. And, like, what we all...
11: I closed my eyes, I shut my eyes, I took a drink.
0: Yeah. Yeah.
23: It's a great song.
0: Yeah, that's a huge song from my childhood. He thought it was so funny.
23: And, the notion is that... This'll make her love me.
0: Yeah.
23: Or this'll be whatever. Kind of fun.
11: But force it.
0: Yeah, that's a great song. That's so fun.
23: Yeah, okay. There's probably a contemporary version that involves some kind of pill, I'm guessing.
1: Wasn't that a Sandra Bullock movie?
0: Practical Magic.
1: I thought
6: there was a Love Potion number 9. Yeah.
0: Oh, I'm sorry. I thought you were talking about the one right now where she's a witch. Practical Magic is one where she's a witch with Nicole Kidman. And Stockard Channing, and somebody else. I can't remember who the fourth actress is, but they just came out with the sequel after like 20 years.
23: Okay, well, we're going to grab some news over there at the Incogni News Desk. What have we missed?
0: Let's see. Some scientists are suggesting that a very old giant tortoise named Jonathan may hold the secret to a long, healthy life. Jonathan is 194 years old.
11: Oh.
0: But his body has somehow managed to avoid many of the usual effects of aging. Despite his advanced age, Jonathan is reportedly still sexually active and has been known to pursue other tortoises for mating.
1: Get over it.
0: In fact, Jonathan once tried mating with a female tortoise named Emma, who flipped him onto his back.
1: Yeah.
0: He couldn't turn himself over,
11: no
0: putting
11: fair,
0: his
11: no
0: life
11: fair.
0: In danger until someone could rescue him.
23: So I was thinking about it. When this tortoise was born, Andrew Jackson was president of the United States.
11: Yeah, it's crazy.
23: I mean, that kind of...
11: There are... it was Darwin's turtle, right?
0: I don't know if that's this one.
11: I think Jonathan... Yeah, Jonathan, I'm pretty sure.
23: I don't
11: sure.
23: know about that. I do know that he has, as far as they know, never had any offspring.
0: Oh, but he likes to
23: And he still...
6: Loves the snapper.
23: thank you very much, yes. And he's 194... And they have a whole history. They know, when he was brought to the island and all this other stuff.
0: Darwin's turtle was Harriet.
11: Harriet
0: was Darwin's turtle.
23: Have you
0: turtle.
23: Seen him?
0: Yeah.
11: I thought it was Jonathan.
23: Have you seen the picture? Do we have a picture? Oh, we've lost our guy. The word that comes to mind when you see him is moisturizer. Really need to.
0: They do dry out.
23: Really need to do something about that face.
11: You moisturize, Tom?
23: I do not. I'm just...
11: Every now and then,
23: probably should.
11: Hands, probably.
23: I don't know.
0: Yeah, we need to get you some baby lotion or something. Yeah. You know what I mean?
23: Yeah. I don't know.
0: I don't know.
23: I know that kind of time. I know I'm supposed to wear sunscreen every day, and I never do that. So.
11: Every day, even just going outside.
23: Yes.
0: Well, he covers, but you stay covered. Yes, you do well way.
23: Yeah, my dermatologist lady wants me to essentially live with an umbrella attached to my shirt.
0: I had a dermatologist tell me to keep sunscreen in my car to cover my hands because when you're driving all day, that's what ages your hands
23: well,
0: is the sun exposure.
23: I had to have the Mohs surgery on my left ear.
0: From that,
23: that's
0: yeah.
23: the one that, and then I asked her, and she said that the Mohs, I forget the name of it, when they remove that stuff from your skin, the pre-cancer stuff.
0: Yes.
23: She said the Mohs that she removes is the from the elbow to the hand and the left arm. And that's from...
0: Yeah.
23: That's from the sun. So anyway, I brought up moisturizer because this Jonathan, he's a little bit aged. Yikes.
11: He is aged.
0: Yeah. Well, he is 194.
23: Yeah, but they're quite literally trying to figure out what it is about these critters that makes them live so long. Part of it, I suppose, is they don't run much.
0: No, yeah. They're pretty slow. They don't increase their heart rate as they should.
23: They don't do a lot. They just kind of sit around.
5: They have good shelter.
0: Yeah.
5: That's the key.
23: They carry it around?
5: Yeah.
3: I was going to say, he's lived in the same house for 194 years.
23: Yeah.
3: Wow.
23: When he was a kid, his pet was a dinosaur. This is old. This is an old critter. Yes, but we have another tortoise story today.
3: Oh. There's more?
0: Hold on. I got to find
23: this one's really cool.
3: Really?
23: Yeah. Just by chance, this came down. Have you ever heard of the, I believe it's pronounced... Is it pronounced Seychelles?
0: Seychelles, yeah.
23: The Seychelles, yeah. The island, islands.
3: S-E-Y-C-H-E-L-L-E.
23: I've never been there.
3: No.
0: Scientists have discovered a thriving giant tortoise population on one of the Seychelles Islands.
3: Oh.
0: During a recent survey, researchers found approximately 180,000 Aldabra giant tortoises living on the island.
23: Is it? I was thinking it was Aldabra.
0: Aldabra? Oh, like Abracadabra.
23: That'd be cool because
0: yeah.
23: it would rhyme with abracadabra.
0: Oh, that would make sense.
23: Even if it's wrong, it's funnier.
0: Yeah, you are right.
23: But I mean, 180,000 giant tortoises. How cool would that place be, huh?
5: Yeah. Good, unless you're the guy who has to count the tortoises.
23: They'd be easy to count because they're moving so slow.
3: I am not familiar with tortoise scat. Would that be quite the cleanup? Or?
0: I don't know.
23: I hadn't thought about that.
3: Yeah.
23: Wow, that...
0: How big is it?
23: Are they in the water a lot?
3: I've heard it's the size of a middle-aged man's.
0: Really?
3: It's comparable.
23: Filipino, yeah. Primarily.
0: Oh, right. It's the highest figure ever recorded for the species, exceeds the human population of Seychelles.
3: Well,
0: Seychelles?
3: They're leaving because they're tired of turtles or tortoises.
23: Try saying, wait a minute, what is it?
7: Susie.
23: What is it? No, is it Sally Susie. Sells... Wait, Sally sells...
3: Sally sells seashells on the seashore.
23: But at Seychelles.
0: At Seychelles.
23: Sally sells seashells by the shore at
3: Seychelles. Yeah. Seychelles.
23: This
3: is it Seychelles? It's like a resort, right?
23: Yeah.
3: It's like, and there's sandals something?
23: It's a bunch of islands off of Africa.
3: Swappers and
7: swingers.
3: You know, trade upside shots down for pineapple oral pleasure.
7: Tattoos.
3: Stuff like that. Yeah.
23: I can't get it. Sally sells.
3: Over the waistband handies at the bar.
23: Seashells by the Seychelles. I can't do it.
3: How about this one? Big black rubber baby buggy bumpers. Can you do that? Okay.
23: Okay. But this is a nice, happy story about tortoises.
0: It is, yeah. It is.
3: Did we need a nice, happy story about tortoises?
23: Yeah, I think so.
3: Do tortoises have a natural enemy? Mm. Like if a tortoise would hear, oh, there are cranes moving in, we got
0: to
3: leave.
0: Okay, so have you been to the beach where they like mark off and you can't get where they have laid their eggs?
3: Loggerhead turtles.
0: There's a documentary somewhere where they do this all up and down the coast of this very specific beach. And then when they hatch, they have to get to the ocean as fast as they can. And there are a bunch of baby turtles.
3: Yep.
0: And I don't know if it's seals or some kind of flying bird. I don't know what it is.
3: Oh, no.
0: But they eat, like they end up, half of the baby turtles don't make it to the ocean because of predators.
5: Yeah.
0: And there's a whole documentary about it. So sad.
23: Wow.
3: You know what we need to do?
23: When I have a great deal of free time, I'll check that.
3: No, you know what we need to do is let nature take its course.
0: I agree. Yeah.
23: I famously rented a house on...
3: I will never forget this story.
23: Captiva Island.
3: So wonderful.
7: Yeah.
23: This is not a joke.
0: Okay.
23: So I rented this place and got there. And there was police tape on the ramp that led to the beach. The entire beach was closed for, 5 miles.
3: The entire beach where his condo or house was.
23: Yeah, I'd rented it for a week.
3: Yeah.
23: And, I mean, it was literally closed because every 2 minutes, a gigantic truck would come by. They were pumping in sand, and they were... resanding the beach so they could get it ready for the turtle thing.
3: Resanding the beach.
7: Saddleville and Captiva have the strictest laws and rules. Yeah.
23: So you couldn't walk on the beach. You could, but there were, imagine the biggest trucks you've ever seen, like the ones that carry
0: I didn't know they did that.
23: That carry the gravel.
0: Yeah.
23: Every 2 minutes.
3: Where do you think the sand on the beach comes from? You think that just happens?
23: By the way.
3: No.
0: Yeah. Seashells, they wear them down and they turn into sand.
3: That's right.
23: 24 hours a day.
0: Oh my gosh.
3: And a lot of this, beep, beep, beep, beep.
23: Yeah, no, it really. That was it.
0: What'd you guys do?
23: I drove to Orlando. I said, I'm not going to stay here.
3: Wasn't that the same?
23: I'd already paid for the.
0: Oh,
3: wasn't that the same hotel that the pillows had tennis balls in?
23: No. That was a different one. That was on the east coast of Florida.
3: I'll never forget that.
23: Yeah, that was.
7: Wait a minute.
3: We get there after a whole.
23: That's why I exclusively go to Disney World because, hey, I know what I'm going to get. I don't care. It's much better. Now, coming up, comedian Dustin Nickerson. comedian Haywood Banks with one of his Halloween songs. But right now, we're going to check in with Chick McGee because have some fun this weekend. How do you do that?
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23: Thank you very much, Prize Picks. Thank you, Chick McGee. Coming up, comedian Dustin Nickerson. Coming up, comedian Haywood Banks with a cool Halloween song. And coming up, we're going to return to the O'Reilly Auto Parts Studios. 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
23: I believe we have a hotline phone call coming in over
12: there. Good morning, Bob and Tom. Show.
13: I'm out of Stony Biker, man. How you guys doing?
12: Hey, Donnie.
13: What's this guy's name you got on anyway?
12: Kostaki Economopoulos.
13: You swear to God that's your name, man?
2: I swear to God.
13: How about Sock at Applebee's, man? I bet they mess that up every time. I'd be like, just give me the beeper and stuff, man. Let me have a seat. Uh-huh. I mean, you know Mark Nierengarten?
2: No.
13: He's got a long name, too, man. He's crazy.
3: Yeah.
13: I'm not going to tell you guys about my neighbor, Mitchell, man, what happened the other night, man.
8: Oh, uh-huh. What happened?
13: Mitchell sent his three boys over again trying to get me and my mom to buy candy bars to raise money for their stupid all-star team.
12: Yeah.
13: First, we tried to sell them. We only give money to sick kids and cheerleader car washes, but he wasn't listening.
3: Hold on a minute.
23: We only give money to sick kids and cheerleaders.
3: Wait a minute, Donnie.
12: That's brilliant, Donnie. Oh, yeah.
3: Okay.
13: Because I never made All-Stars anyways, man. I was probably the best player in the league, but my stupid coach Ralph wanted his sons to play instead, saying they had the right attitude and stuff. Whatever, man.
3: That's right.
13: That's when I said I quit. I said it right to his face. So they got mad, man. They walk away because we don't want to buy the candy bars, right?
12: Uh-huh.
13: I swear to God, the youngest one took my for sale sign off my boat right in my face. I went nuts, too, man. I couldn't call the police, right, because I'm on probation still and I had beer in the fridge. So uh-huh. I
12: right.
13: So I waited like 2 hours till after dark, and I took a bath to Mitchell's bird bath again. I swear to God I did, man. I hate birds anyway.
23: Hey, Donnie, are you still living with your mom?
13: Well, just for a temporary, man. Don't blow my cover, man. Got chicks listening to stuff. I got my own place if I need it. Uh-huh. That's what he gets for sending the stupid boys over, though, man. Three musketeers. I don't want their stupid candy bars. Swear to God, if I catch them on their bikes, man, I'm going to pop their tires.
14: Donnie, I need you over here now.
13: What is it, man?
14: Your drawer doesn't match your receipts again.
13: Well, your pants don't match your shirt.
23: See you, Donnie. Donnie Baker here on the Bob and Tom program. Mark Maron is our guest. He's part of the Stand Uppity Tour. I went to see a show a couple weeks ago. Great comedian.
18: Uh-huh.
23: Went to see the show, and in the second row, there was a bachelorette party.
18: Oh.
23: And
18: the worst.
23: I'd never seen this before. But a woman, you've seen the arrow through the head thing.
18: Yeah.
4: Oh yeah.
25: Yeah.
23: God is my witness.
18: Dildo.
9: Oh yeah. Of course.
23: Dildo. Huge course. Dildo through the head. Anatomically correct.
18: Going sideways or forward and back?
23: Going sideways.
18: Okay.
23: Left on the entire show, including when she went up to use the facility.
18: Ah.
23: And of course,
18: always funny. Hard to get through a revolving door. I'll tell you that.
9: Yeah. Yeah. Yeah.
23: So, see, Barack doesn't have to put up with it. He doesn't.
9: I wish I didn't. I don't understand it. It's like, do you know who I am? You got two bachelorette parties. You have nowhere else to go than to watch an angry Jew work through his pain. This is what a good. You know that your future husband is across town watching a Vietnamese transvestite pop a ping pong ball out of whatever it is she has down there, probably getting a disease by proximity, uh-huh. And you're here watching me work out my problems with my mother. Oh. What the hell is wrong with you?
15: That is a hell of an act.
18: That is an act.
23: Jeff Rothman is our guest. Jeff is a fine comedian.
25: I actually had to do that once.
23: What?
25: Be a pallbearer. And that,
18: oh, my
25: that's
18: God.
25: That's heavy. Yes, that's it's a heavy job.
16: Yeah. I actually had to go to a funeral, and I was asked to be a pallbearer, and I always a pallbearer.
23: Never the corpse.
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25: Hello.
3: She's at the Incogni News Desk. There's Pat Godwin.
17: Hey there, chick.
3: Hello. There's Jeff Oskey.
19: That's right.
3: There's Ace Cosby.
20: Hello.
3: I'm Chick. And Tom, we have a special guest.
23: Joining us in the studio, comedian Dustin Nickerson is here with us. Hey, Dustin, how are
24: Hello,
23: you?
24: Hello, friends. Thanks for having me.
23: It's good to see you again. I have an interesting encounter that I had recently.
24: Okay.
23: I want to run this by.
3: Now, wait a minute. Is this a true story?
23: This is a true story.
3: Oh, okay. All right.
23: Kelly and I and the girls, we go to a handful of restaurants, but we go over and over and over and over.
3: Yeah, you do it upright.
23: Yeah, yeah. So there's, I got talking to one of the waiters a couple months ago, and His name is Dustin.
24: Mm-hmm.
3: All right.
23: Then oh. Then I said this guy's probably mid-30s.
3: So let me ask you this: when he said, "Hi, my name's Dustin," did you say oh?
23: I said, "Were you named after Dustin Hoffman?"
3: Ah,
23: which I thought
3: he said he didn't know who Dustin Hoffman was.
23: And he
3: was.
23: Said he didn't. Thank you for telling my story. He said he didn't know who Dustin Hoffman was.
3: Why? Then that took you by surprise.
23: Yeah, I mean, I don't know. I would contend Dustin Hoffman as a major actor and movie star has been in fewer bad movies than any big star.
25: Mm.
23: Most of the movies he's in are pretty good.
25: Yeah, right, you're probably right.
19: Has he been in one in the last 30 years?
23: Yes.
19: What?
24: Mm. He did the Fockers, right?
23: Yeah.
25: Yeah, he did one of those. Yeah. Yeah, that was a big one.
23: F-O-K-K.
24: Mm-hmm.
23: But I mean, now, so this leads to the question.
24: The answer is yes, I was named after Dustin Hoffman.
23: Thank you.
24: There you go. Yeah.
3: Thank you.
24: And if you would have asked, I would have just told you in the restaurant that day.
3: Yeah. See?
24: But he was. Thank you for visiting me in my day job.
23: He wasn't a similar story.
25: Mm-hmm.
23: We had a.
3: There's more.
23: We had a babysitter. We had a babysitter the other day, a freshman in college. And. She mentioned
3: world's turning.
23: A very fine university, Kenyon College in Ohio.
25: Okay.
23: And I said, oh, Paul Newman went there. And she said,
25: mm-mm.
23: Who's Paul Newman?
3: Mm-hmm.
23: And I went, Paul Newman, the you know, cool.
25: Did you tell
23: blue.
25: Her, like,
23: then I said, spaghetti sauce, salad dressing,
25: mm-hmm.
23: one of the great Americans
25: Cookies,
23: of all time.
25: Yeah.
3: This will kindle Paul a Newman. Memory. Paul Newman from Cool Hand Luke. Who from what?
23: I just thought everybody knew Paul Newman.
3: You think a lot.
23: I mean,
3: you
23: race
3: have
23: car.
3: A lot of a general idea.
19: The world
3: about
19: has moved on.
23: The world has moved on from. You got to right. know. What are they teaching in our schools? You got to know who Dustin Hoffman and Paul Newman are.
3: Some people can't live on the outside. You got to go back inside. Brooks told us that.
23: Okay. So were you really named after Dustin?
24: I was. Yeah. Yeah. It.
3: You have made him so happy.
24: Yeah, yeah, no, him and I talk about it. I know. Well, because he's not busy. He's not doing a lot of movies, as we discussed. But the only, if you're named Dustin, you are going to get called Justin your entire life. No one's ever going to get that right. My sister, I have an older sister, and she had the meanest, classic, elementary school older sister insults is one day we're in a big fight. She goes, "Whatever, Dustin, mom just named you after a chore."
3: Good. That's right.
24: Right? I still don't have a good comeback. Yeah. I'm 41. I'm like, whatever, you're just stupid.
1: Yeah, that's
24: stupid,
1: great.
24: Jessica.
3: Actually, Dustin Hoffman is in a movie that I've been meaning to watch on the streaming. It's called Tuner, T-U-N-E-R. And it's a mystery, a crime thriller. Dustin plays Harry Horowitz, a reluctant piano tuner.
1: Oh, I've read about this.
3: You're much more excited about it than I am, but okay. You know the exciting car chase world of piano tuners?
7: Reluctant ones.
3: Yeah. Yes, sir.
24: Yeah. They got me back in the game. Yeah.

0: OJ gets pulled into a criminal safe-cracking operation in New York City. Released in theaters in May of 2026 for 5 minutes and right to registry.
1: I did see the trailer for this.
2: It looks good. I did too. Yeah.
3: He was in the most, Little Big Man, The Graduate.
1: Kramer versus Kramer.
3: What's the All the President's Men, one of my favorite movies. In any event.
1: Is he Tootsie?
0: Yeah. He is Tootsie.
3: Yeah. That's a great movie.
1: Hi, yes. I know a lot of people are 50-50 on that, right? Like,
0: Tootsie?
1: Was it good? Was it not? I loved it.
3: Tootsie is great.
1: Great. Great cast, everybody.
0: I don't know about great.
3: Oh, come on.
4: What's Tootsie? I'm just kidding.
3: nice of you to stop by. Dustin Nickerson's on his way, if I'm not mistaken, to Comedy Off-Broadway in Lexington, Kentucky, tonight and tomorrow.
4: Correct.
3: For some great live shows. Mm-hmm. Some great stand-up comedy. I certainly highly recommend it. So let's you're, would you say 41?
4: I'm 41 years old. 41 years old with old children.
1: Yes.
3: How old?
4: 19, 17, and 12. Yeah, we had our kids real hillbilly young.
3: You're the opposite of me. I still have a 10-year-old.
4: Yeah, well, when you when you tell people, because we got married young, when you tell people you got married young, because me and my wife are 19 when we got married, they go, Jesus. And you go, yeah, that's why.
5: We were rule followers and we were eager.
3: So you've got a daughter about, in college or about to go?
4: I have a son in college. He's in a sophomore year in college. He went off this last year. Very emotional, your kid going off to college, right? Especially for the firstborn, because you care about him the most.
0: That's right.
4: I do think you don't love them more. Of course not. And they're not your favorite necessarily, because favorite is not based on... It's not based on their age. It's based on which one has the best personality.
1: Yeah.
4: You know, when you're you look at your kids, you're like, I would die for any of you, but I would live with that one. I like that one. And it's my middle kid for me. We were recently she has a personality that I just vibe with. We're at the dinner table a while back, and she took the dressing, the Paul Newman dressing. And then to the tune of Bowie's song, Let's Dance, she just goes, let's wrench. And there was just a silence at the table. And I was like, your siblings are dead to me. It's just you and me, middle one. We're doing this.
3: That is so great.
0: That's
3: great. Wow.
0: She's got it, right?
4: She's got the good. So anyways, the other one, he's off. He's off to college now. And it's emotional. And you get really, really sad. And then they come back on day three. And you're like, when are you leaving again? Because we've moved on.
3: Yeah. I was at dinner not too long ago. And my youngest was 10. She said, now, Daddy, you said that if anybody had a tattoo, they'd be left out of your will. Finn and I don't have tattoos, so do we get all the money? This is true, absolutely true. How did you know about all that? Because I did jokingly say,
4: "Yeah,
3: I don't get tattoos." And of course, all of my children over a certain age have tattoos.
0: Yeah.
3: All of them.
0: Yeah.
3: Mm-hmm. So I only have two that are tattoo free, but the clock is ticking.
4: Right. Yeah, my wife recently got her first tattoo.
3: Really?
4: Yeah, it's a temporary one. It's an estrogen patch.
0: All right.
3: I'm assuming. Do you have any? I would say you're. If I had to guess,
4: I have
3: I'd say
4: one.
3: No.
4: I have one little. It's a wedding ring tattoo. It's a little because I have ADHD and I would lose my ring constantly. So finally, I was on my 11th wedding ring. I also don't like that you said. I would assume no. It's based on vibe.
3: No.
6: That's a positive.
3: That's a good thing.
4: Oh, yeah, of course. Free. Yeah. I'm trying to stay in the will.
3: Yeah.
4: I'm in yours, correct?
3: Yeah, of course.
4: Yeah.
3: You know, see, this is, I've been wearing this. I got officially married again.
1: In April?
3: April.
1: Yeah, there you go.
3: And
0: so
3: we're
0: excited.
3: Now, let me explain.
1: Yeah,
3: we're going to get that done eventually. So
1: none of us will be invited.
3: Putting the ring on, I was taking it off every night and all that. And then I realized,
0: why were you taking the ring off?
1: Just leave it on, buddy.
3: Yeah, I've learned. It's never off now.
1: Yeah.
3: Because I would forget. I'd come in, and one day I came in, and Christy, eagle eye Christy,
7: where's your ring? What's your matter? Is something wrong in paradise?
3: I
0: don't know.
3: I forgot to put it on.
0: I don't know if she actually said that, but you have her voice. That on. That's amazing.
7: Where's your ring? Where's the

0: Do women, is it, I mean, I don't want to generalize, but...
1: Oh, go ahead.
0: There is something about the way they hone in on stuff like that.
1: Yeah, I mean, traditionally, we're awful. Just what we do.
0: Yeah, just picking
2: pushy,
0: on
2: pushy, nosy.
3: Just women in general.
1: We're the worst. We're the worst.
0: Now, do you immediately notice if a man or a woman has on a wedding ring?
1: No, not really. Not at this age. You know, I'm not in the dating scene at all, so I don't look for that.
0: That's the kind of thing I would never notice.
1: Yeah, but you don't notice a lot of
4: you
1: things.
4: You don't notice true. So much.
1: Yeah.
0: True.
1: Yeah, I think we all notice around here, you know, like when you got married, we knew immediately and didn't say anything.
4: Actually, we all thought...
1: And the cameras, yeah. I mean, our listeners were on it fast.
0: Yeah, we got married on the weekend.
4: In a fever, right?
0: We didn't want to make a big deal out of it.
1: Yeah.
4: I was convinced you got married 3 years before you got married.
1: Yeah, I thought you'd been married for a long time. Secretly got married. Yeah.
0: Well, I think we've been together 15 years and have two kids, and if my mother were alive, she'd be going, hello? It's about time.
1: Right.
0: Just say.
4: She sounds like a wonderful woman. Your mother.
0: Yeah. No, but. Does this ADHD affect you in any other way?
2: Yeah, so many ways. Parenting with ADHD is hilarious because we both have to try and remember to have her take a pill every day, which is the opposite. It's the worst. I mean, the worst symptom. It's like going up to a blind person. Like, you ever just try looking at stuff? That would just fix that. That'd be so easy, right? Like, but I'm very forgetful. This did solve it though. But I remember, I don't think I needed it as much as I thought I did because I worked the road a lot with Taylor Tomlinson. And I remember a while back I was open for her and I had forgotten my ring. And I was like, I better go get a replacement ring. I don't want, you know, some Jezebel, you know, like,
4: no,
2: making a move. And she looked me in the eye. She goes, I wouldn't worry about that. I go, why? She goes, you look like a wedding ring.
1: That's good.
0: That's a sweet compliment.
2: Yeah. It was, yeah. I think it's up there with you don't strike me as somebody that would have tattoos. I think it's in a similar vein, honestly. Yeah.
0: I think it is.
2: In the pantheon of compliments.
0: You got that dad look. Do I give off that vibe or am I too hip?
4: No, you're too hip.
0: Thank you.
4: You're way too hip.
0: Genuine laugh.
4: Too hip.
0: Our guest is Dustin, named after Hoffman Nickerson. Mm-hmm. Mr. Nickerson will be on stage doing some great live stand-up comedy at Comedy Off-Broadway in beautiful Lexington, Kentucky, mm-hmm. tonight and tomorrow night. And we'll find out more about your life. And what's going on with you? Have you ever considered getting a tattoo other than the ring?
2: No.
0: Is there a chick, for example, has a number of tattoos in honor of his favorite football club.
4: And there are a couple others that are not that, but yeah.
2: I am tempted to cover up parts of my body, yes. There are parts of me that I go, I would love to get some ink on that. I would love to not see that in its natural. I'm not impressed with this whole, as a general, that's why I like being married. I've never I don't want anybody else to see this.
4: Yeah.
2: I like that one woman has seen this. I'm not even really tempted to cheat in that, right? I've never looked at my naked body and like, let's get some other eyes on this. Who wants to know where all that extra is? Who wants to know that I only got one of that? I got an extra of that. It's vague on purpose, the joke is.
0: Dustin Nickerson is our guest. Have you always been a glasses wearer?
2: I was raised by a single dad, so I did not realize I needed glasses until I got married.
1: Yeah, I'm in that club.
2: Yeah. Single dad. Mom was out of the picture. So my dad, there were no eyes appointments. It was like if we went to school, I remember my dad said on our, the forms that you give to school, under emergency contact, he wrote 911. He just did his best to get through.
1: It's a lot like having a nurse for a mom. Like any medical condition is non-existent. Like you're fine.
2: No, it was a lot of, it's why I can't even really relate to my children. Like one of my daughters is in therapy. She was like, did you ever do therapy when you were a kid? I was like, I couldn't tell my dad I was thirsty. If I did, I was told to swallow my spit. So,
0: that's great.
2: So no, I did not. My single redneck father who I saw cry two times ever, both involving the Daytona 500. No.
4: I'm waiting. him. Some of those races are very moving.
2: No, I did not see him. It was him in my house and my uncle Butch.
4: Butchie!
2: And whatever you just saw when I said Butch, that's him. He had one son named Tater. These were our family. So no, my eyes were not getting checked. Growing up in Seattle, I was like 20 years old and married and just like a rainy, dark road. And I'm squinting over the wheel. My wife's like, do you think maybe you need to go get your eyes checked? And I'm like, no, the signs are supposed to be blurry. That's how they make you focus on the road.
0: Yeah, because you look like a glasses guy.
2: That's good.
0: Part of your whole vibe.
2: It is.
0: Glasses, yeah. Looks like you're married.
2: Which, no, if tattoos. You remember last time is when you I was here, that is, it has unfortunately really, really added to the Gary Ridgway vibes, which if you, there's a fun revelation on this show of when, I mean, if you're, I'm thankful that Gary Ridgway is not a more known serial killer, the Green River Killer, because it is a splitting image. And if they ever do the doc, it might be the only way I get on Netflix, honestly.
0: I forgot that came up.
2: Yeah.
0: Right now, coming up, it's Chick McGee.
4: 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And when you order, do us a favor. 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
0: Thank you very much, Chick McGee. Thank you, Simply Safe. Coming up, Haywood Banks is going to stop by and do one of his famous Halloween songs. We're hanging out with comedian Dustin Nickerson. Dustin, tonight and tomorrow at Comedy Off Broadway, Lexington, Kentucky, for some great live stand-up comedy. We will return to the O'Reilly Auto Parts Studios. 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
0: 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Today's Bob and Tom Show replay back to back to back. 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Coming up.
4: 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We are in the O'Reilly Auto Parts Studios. 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
1: Hi.
4: She's at the Incogni News Desk. Hello, Pat Godwin.
10: Hello, Chick.
4: There's Jeff Oskey.
11: How do you do?
4: How do you do? How do you do? There's Ace Cosby.
12: Hey, Chick.
4: Hey, I'm Chick. Hello, Tom. We have a guest.
0: Joining us in the studio, he is comedian Dustin Nickerson. And Mr. Nickerson is on his way to Comedy Off Broadway, Lexington, Kentucky, tonight and tomorrow for some great live stand-up comedy. He is a family man. And with one tattoo, and it's a wedding ring tattoo.
2: A wedding ring tattoo?
0: Yeah, wow. Yeah. Maybe this is not the time to bring this up.
1: Uh-oh.
0: But Pat Godwin and I, Interestingly enough.
10: Got tattoos together. Don't tell everybody.
0: Yeah. No, no, we were in the Commonwealth of Kentucky.
4: Or in Kentucky.
0: We were speaking to a woman who was a tattoo removal artist.
10: Yeah.
0: And you know where I'm going with this, Pat?
10: I think I do, yeah.
0: What did she tell me?
10: That the number one tattoo removal was the name or the wedding ring?
0: The wedding ring.
10: Yeah.
0: Number one tattoo removal. And she said it was extraordinarily painful, that particular one.
1: It is. I had tattoos removed from the inside of my pointer fingers. If you guys remember, back in the day, I had a Fu Manchu tattooed on both sides of my fingers.
0: Mm. And so as a joke, you could hold your fingers up and look like you had them. And you
1: I thought that was funny. I thought I was young. I thought it was funny, but I thought it would be even more fun if I did the full handlebar and I put them down my thumbs and went around on my... I didn't do that. The guy talked me out of that. Yeah. I wanted to do this.
0: That would have really hurt, though, right?
1: Yeah, well, it all hurt, but it hurts twice as bad to have it removed.
4: So bad.
1: And now I'm having half a sleeve removed, and it is painful.
0: Now, Dustin, you had it tattooed onto your finger. Did that hurt?
2: It did. It did hurt. Yeah.
0: I would assume you went back to your wife and told her, this is how much I love you. I had this guy poking me with ink-filled needles.
2: It was a little bit of that, and I was hoping it was going to be like a romantic gesture, that she was like, oh my gosh, that's so sweet. And it was like and now it's since, because my wife is a slow processor, which means you do not get the detail that you're not going to get the emotion that you want immediately out of something. And sometimes you don't get it at all. Yeah. But now she has since come to love it, which is great. That is real insult to injury, by the way, that you would be like going through a divorce and then they'd be like, ah, crap, now I got to go get this removed as well. You're like, can I just find a different person that also... have a moon nickname for.
1: Oh, yeah.
0: Well, maybe while they're in the dating phase, you can get a flesh tone ring that covers the...
4: mm-hmm. Yeah. There you
2: yeah,
4: go.
2: Yeah, yeah, yeah.
1: Right.
0: Oh, you're not going to believe this, but I...
4: I don't believe it.
2: Oh. That's a very popular...
0: When I first had to start wearing this wedding ring, it was just in April, and I told you I forgot to wear it one morning, and Christy goes, where's your wedding ring? Doubling down it? And
4: man,
0: forgot
4: that
0: to put
4: is so weird. You have her voice down.
0: So I went online. This is completely true. You can, for like $12, you can buy a package of essentially plastic wedding.
1: Silicone.
4: Oh,
1: yeah.
4: Silicone. Mm. Those are big right now.
0: Yeah,
1: big in the gym community.
0: Yeah. Yeah. Yes. So that's what, So you can, in case you forget, I've got four at the office.
1: Yeah.
0: But I just leave it on. It's on all the time.
2: I was much more interested in you. Had me at flesh tone. Very popular interior paint color.
0: Yeah. Yes. What I can't see from here. What color is your tattooed ring?
2: Ink?
1: Like gray. That?
2: Yeah,
1: it's gray. It's
2: that, the
1: gray.
2: Yeah, yeah, sure. Yeah.
1: A gray wash.
2: Yeah.
0: Bluey blue.
2: Mm-hmm.
0: Now, just off the air, we were talking because we both have college sophomores as children. I should point that out.
2: Yeah.
4: And, have you ever had? Never mind.
0: Is it your son that's a sophomore?
2: My son is a sophomore, yeah, and he runs cross country, and like a lot of time when people are very, I have to clarify that, because when I say my son is a Division I college athlete, some people go, that's impressive, but the majority of people look at me again and go, that is surprising. I did not. Is he the guy that yells in the canoe? Like, what is he? And then I go, no, he's a long distance runner, which, as you know, is like respect wise, like one rung above canoe yeller. It is not. It's set, like, I've learned to love the sport. I don't know if any of you guys have ever been around cross country.
1: Oh, I did
4: in high school.
2: Yeah. Well, there you go. It is not a sexy, cool, respected sport.
0: No.
2: Because most other sports are running plus another skill. and that one's just run. And there's nowhere to watch it. There's no bleachers. I didn't know any of this till I started going to this. You also have to run cross country that day. And there's no money in it either. People go, oh, is your son on scholarship? Does he have an NIL deal? No. Because everyone has seen cross country, but none of you have paid to see it. Everyone's been at a park, though, and be like, look at all the, what are all these healthy-looking sick boys doing out here? With their parents chasing them around. So, no, my son, he's up. He's doing very well. It's not a sport for everybody.
0: Have you seen the movie Pre?
2: Of course, yeah. My dad actually went to high school with Pre.
4: Oh,
2: Steve. Yeah, Steve Prefontaine. Cool. Yes. Yeah, it's
0: and that of course is the whole beginning of Nike.
2: Exactly. Yeah, 80s Oregon, all that kind of stuff. Yeah. So Pre is held in high regard in the cross country world.
0: Steve Prefontaine was an extraordinary runner, but that's his buddy.
2: Yeah,
0: ended up starting Nike.
2: Which goes to show how unpopular the sport is. By the way. They've had one runner that some people kind of know from the 80s. Yeah,
0: but sadly gone.
2: Yeah.
0: But yeah.
2: Tragically, yeah.
0: We're talking with a comedian, Dustin Nickerson, and we've learned quite a bit about him. Married young.
2: Mm-hmm. Our wedding song was At Last, even though we got married at 19.
10: That's pretty funny.
2: I see the irony now that I didn't see at 19.
0: No, I was talking to a friend of mine the other day. There's a certain age one reaches. I think it's probably early 20s these days, maybe a little later, where all of a sudden all your friends are getting married. Mm-hmm. And so one of my sons was supposed to go to a wedding in Mexico this weekend, because that's the other thing, the destination wedding. He ended up getting sick and couldn't go. But a guy that I work with, every like 4 weeks is, oh, I'm going to Albuquerque for a wedding. I'm going to Nantucket for a wedding. So that'll be coming up soon. You'll be buying air tickets
2: for
0: your friends.
2: We're in the wedding gap right now. We haven't had one. We have our first one coming up that we haven't been to a wedding in like 8 years.
4: Wow.
0: Nice.
2: And even this one is like an 11th hour wedding. It was that friend. You're like, whew, I didn't know.
1: Right.
2: We were getting pretty late there in the fourth quarter, and you pulled this off.
0: Because you were like, for your friend group, you had to be the very first one.
2: Exactly, yeah.
0: Had to be very weird.
2: And then there were just a string of them for a long time, but me and my wife cannot. The last wedding we went to, we were like giggling during the vows, because we didn't take that seriously. That's not, because you've been to enough.
1: Yeah.
2: You've been to enough life that you're like, this might work out, this might not, but because this isn't. This isn't a marriage, what I'm watching. This is a wedding. And a marriage is the next day when they get to the airport. And she goes, I forgot my passport. Now you're married.
0: Yeah.
2: Like that's,
0: yes.
2: But like, you just get to such an evolution beyond that. Like we have some friends that are like new couples. And you just can't relate, because they're like, what's your favorite Starbucks holiday drink? And we're like a different. We had been quiet for 5 minutes in the car recently. And out of nowhere, my wife goes, hey. If you could choose the order of which our parents die.
1: I love this.
0: Yeah.
2: What would it be, and can I go first?
4: Now, that's a topic.
2: Yes. Yeah, right.
0: We have officially run out of topics.
2: Yeah, but that's a good
1: one. That's a good one.
2: That is a good one.
1: I'm going to pose that this weekend.
2: What?
1: Yeah, that's
0: horrible.
1: No, it's not.
10: That's life, man. No.
2: It's a romantic story because our list was the same order.
1: That's what it means
2: in the Bible to become one.
4: Lucky,
2: I think
4: you'll end up laughing about it. Sure.
0: Okay. Yeah. Well, we're hanging out with comedian Dustin Nickerson. Mr. Nickerson is going to be on stage tonight doing some great live stand-up comedy at Comedy Off Broadway, Lexington, Kentucky. That's tonight and tomorrow. Coming up, we're going to be joined for a Halloween song, I understand, by the legendary Haywood Banks. I think I saw him lurking in the hallway. So it'll be Haywood, Dustin, and more when we return to the O'Reilly Auto Parts Studios. 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
15: I always heard that his herb was top shelf. I just could not wait to find out for myself.
16: Don't knock it till you've tried it. 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
1: The party was Vegas, it was after the show.
0: Alone in the front lounge, just me and him.
1: With one parting puff, Grim Creeper sat in.

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2: And then the thing between your
3: the frenulum
2: back
3: frenulum.
2: Door and your
4: what?
2: Genitalium is the perineum. Is that what it is? Perineum?
3: Perineum.
2: Okay.
5: Perineum.
3: Just refer to it as the...
5: That's like an azalea.
3: In slang, can we use the word taint instead of the
2: taint,
3: back
2: of
3: door?
6: My husband calls it the beach.
3: The beach.
2: Really?
5: You know, you can almost hear...
3: Hey, let's have a little picnic at the beach.
5: Yeah, why does he call it the beach?
6: I don't know why.
2: That little area down there is the
5: you
2: beach.
5: You mean he goes, oops, I hit the beach. Is that what he says?
6: No, wow. When we've
2: does
6: talked
2: he,
6: about this subject before.
2: Does
6: he,
2: like
6: he
2: it,
6: said,
2: does he like it when you're on the beach? Does he like you to...
3: He likes it on the beach. That,
6: you know, he lives in a different century
5: you
6: than me.
5: You play with his
6: so,
5: beach?
6: No, I'm just saying that's what he calls that area.
2: And what? How does that come up in conversation, in general? Pass the salt, by the way, my beach itches.
5: All right, man, let's hit the beach.
2: What'd you do, Doc?
7: So I screwed up. You know how too many times I say the wrong thing.
2: Yeah.
7: Right. Well, Kathy's into this mail order stuff again.
2: Right.
6: Uh-huh. Yeah.
7: She's into this big time. I came home the other day. There was a case of breast enlargement cream on the kitchen table.
2: There was? Breast enlargement cream?
7: Yeah, sitting right there on the table. I said, what the hell is this for? She said she rubs it on her breast. They get bigger.
2: Uh-huh.
7: I said, just use toilet paper. It's been working on your butt for 8 years.
6: Oh, that was a beautiful.
8: And now, from the Bob and Tom Archives, we dust off another classic. classic. A moment of frivolity.
6: A British couple treated fellow passengers aboard a flight to Jamaica to a choice case of sex rage. During the 10-hour British Airways flight, they got increasingly drunk. Then, while attempting to join the Mile High Club in the plane's bathroom, their loud cries attracted the attention of the flight crew, who ordered them to return to their seats. Upon emerging, the couple became wild and abusive.
5: I'm wild, he's abusive.
3: Obviously, he did not finish.
6: Obviously not. Although they were eventually restrained with plastic handcuffs, the pilot diverted the 777 jet to Bermuda. The couple was arrested, charged with air rage, and returned to London. They may also have to pay the costs for diverting the plane, nearly $60,000.
3: Hello.
6: Let that be an
2: lucky they didn't go first class, then it would be $120,000.
5: What is it about airplanes that make some people go goofy?
2: It's it's the booze.
5: Is it?
2: They're confined, and they drink way too... I think... I'm serious. I think two things are going to happen in the near future. One of them, they're going to outlaw talking on cell phones and cars if you're driving. Mm-hmm. And I think they may outlaw booze on planes.
3: They might.
9: When you pry it from my cold, dead hand, that's where I make my stand.
2: Hey, you're talking...
9: That is where the revolution begins. When I get onto a plane...
2: Are you a pot guy?
9: Oh, huge. Are you kidding me? Are you kidding me?
2: No, I thought... I don't mean to be too...
5: No.
9: What? Why? Do you have any?
5: Augie, you can think about it before you answer.
2: I mean, these microphones are on. I hope your mom's in surgery. Yeah.
5: Because
9: huge!
2: She knows. I don't want her calling up and going, well, everything is okay. But
5: you're like,
2: you're on the pot.
5: You like oxygen? Oh, yeah! Yeah.
9: I'm my mom's connection.
2: You self-medicate.
5: Oh, that's sweet.
9: My mom was, she was a social worker in San Francisco in the 60s. I think she's been around pot before.
2: I don't know. Yeah. That's her personal choice. She chooses to be a scofflaw, but that's fine. Now, I thought, am I correct? You don't have to answer this question. I thought you were on some kind of medication prescribed by a professional.
9: I was. What happened was...
2: Were you like on Paxil or...
9: What was I on?
6: Well,
9: was
6: a good question. Was it Wellbutrin?
9: It was Wellbutrin.
2: Metamucil, one of those.
9: It was something. And what I found what happened was that I'm funny because I'm angry. So when you took away the anger, I went for like
2: okay?
9: a year without writing a joke because everything was pretty much okay with me. Whatever. These things happen.
5: Yep.
2: Well, see, alcohol can do that too.
3: Oh, yeah.
2: I could give you a list of 30 comedians that haven't written a joke in 10 years.
3: Mm-hmm.
9: And that's, once again, don't blame the booze.
10: If I could just get sober, I...
8: Bob and Tom.
10: For your information, these are two of the worst kids I have ever encountered in my life, and I worked the state fair.
8: We were stupid before stupid was cool.
2: John Fox is our guest, a legendary stand-up comedian.
11: Yes.
2: And, John, you're looking a little bit better than you did last time. Taking care of yourself a little more?
11: Well, I went to rehab.
3: You did?
11: I had to. I was just at a point where, you know, you got to give your liver a chance to burp once in a while.
3: Mm-hmm. Yeah, I guess so.
2: Well, did it take?
6: Did it take?
3: For how long?
11: Week.
5: Sounds like a no to me, kids.
3: Well, it worked for a while.
11: But believe me, when I went to this rehab place, you know, because I was drinking too much, and believe me, talking to some of these people in there, I felt like Mary Poppins.
3: I find that hard to believe.
11: This guy says, I'm addicted to drugs, I'm addicted to alcohol, I'm addicted to shopping, I'm addicted to sex. A friend of mine said, let's go to Vegas. He said, I'd love to, but I ain't got time for no more meetings.
3: Yeah, how true.
2: Well, I
11: have to. So your chick, you're talking about Detroit and St. Louis. You know, a friend of mine works for the Detroit Fire Department. He's hoping they win just so they can get some overtime.
5: All right, that's very, very, very funny.
2: Well, they got it coming up because they got it coming up. Halloween's coming up on Tuesday.
6: Yeah, they're going to hit it all at once, aren't they? Oh, yep. Wow.
2: So hey, they could time it just right, couldn't they?
3: Mm-hmm.
2: That would burn it down, wouldn't it?
11: Yeah.
2: When do they usually burn Detroit?
3: Is it the night before?
2: Night before Halloween?
3: Yeah.
2: Halloween's what, a Tuesday this year?
11: Yeah, I think
6: yeah
11: it is.
6: It's Tuesday. It's Tuesday night.
5: Yeah. Yep.
3: And if it went seven, the game would end on Monday night. No, that's Sunday because there's no travel day now.
5: Right.
3: Rain delay would put it on Monday.
5: Try to get him
11: in. I bought a condo in Chicago, right? And then the guy next door to me buys his condo, and he paid $20,000 less than I paid for mine, and it's the same unit. I wish the Cubs would win so I could burn my place down.
3: No one would know.
2: I wouldn't count on that. Comedian John Fox.
6: One of Italy's favorite brothels is open again, but this time visitors are more interested in a little history than in a little sex. The House of Ill Repute is in the ancient city of Pompeii. Archaeologists believe the sex scenes in the artwork might depict the specialties of the women who practiced the oldest profession in the ancient brothel.
3: Was it the oldest profession in 79 AD? It was kind of new then.
2: you can only say new and improved for so many months.
3: Is that how it works?
2: Before Federal Trade Commission, I think, makes you. I've been there. They have.
3: You've been to the brothel?
2: Yeah. At Pompeii, sure.
3: So you went to the brothel?
6: Sure. Haven't you all?
5: Absolutely. Yeah, I went on a field trip in eighth grade. Yeah. You guys went to
6: that,
5: didn't
2: you? I'm sorry. Forgive me for leaving the county. I'm such a
5: snob. No, it's okay. It's fine.
11: People are always having sex. It makes me think, you know, because now it's become very hip for women to have, like, lesbian encounters.
3: Yeah.
11: And I was just curious. I mean, was this happening, like, in the caveman days? And then I thought to myself, probably not, because there wasn't any soap. You want me to eat what?
2: Thanks.
11: I'd rather chew on a dinosaur's